0: Trump out. 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
1: In my heart, I don't think he should be welcomed anywhere. 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
0: Not clear what Trump heard outside, but inside he was cheered when he declared to golfers he's going to end the tariff on Irish whiskey. Wayne Cabot, ABC News.
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3: 7:05, Sunday, the 13th of September. Good evening. Thanks for joining us tonight. I'm Andy Dane. Cloudy skies right now in Chicago, 62 degrees. AccuWeather says a clear and cool night ahead. Lows will range from the mid-40s in some of the cooler inland suburbs to near 60 along the lakefront. Breezy, comfortable day tomorrow. Sunshine early on, but building clouds throughout the afternoon. A high 75. Could see some showers tomorrow evening. Perhaps some heavier rain later in the week. The five-day forecast is coming up at 7:15. Our top local story here on News Radio, WBBM. Mayor Brandon Johnson formally launching his bid for a second term today during a rally at the DuSable Museum of African American History, where WBBM political editor Jeff Buckles reports.
4: The mayor has sounded for weeks like a man who wants to keep his job, and now he's confirmed it.
5: I'm running for re-election in the greatest freaking city in the world, Chicago.
4: Mayor Johnson told supporters here in the museum's Roundhouse Plaza that his campaign is about keeping billionaires and their representatives, who he says closed schools and mental health clinics and let the South and West sides sit fallow for decades, from returning to the fifth floor.
5: We have given more to the public good in 3 years than administrations combined.
4: He's facing at least 14 challengers and says his opponents' relatively deep pockets don't concern him.
5: They want the language of our movement without the struggle.
4: Chicagoans vote for mayor on February 23rd. We're at the DuSable Museum. Jeff Buckles, News Radio 105.9 WBBM.
3: A shooting this afternoon in Chicago's Humboldt Park neighborhood left one person dead and six others wounded. Chicago police say it happened around 12:15 when gunmen got out of two cars and opened fire at a group near Chicago and Christiana. One was hit by gunfire, a woman inside that car. The 30-year-old then crashed into a CTA bus. She's hospitalized in good condition. Five other victims were wounded in age range from 14 to 26. One is in critical condition. The other four reportedly in good condition. Authorities sharing no additional details about the victim who died from their injuries. On the annual 26th Street Mexican Independence Day Parade held today in Chicago's Little Village neighborhood, one of the largest parades in the Midwest, part of the city's weekend-long celebration of Mexican culture.
6: Classic cars, cowboys, cowgirls, politicians on horseback, firefighters, mariachi bands, someone dressed as the Grinch, another person was in a panda suit. If it was colorful and full of flavor, you saw it on 26th Street at the Mexican Independence Day Parade. We caught up with Chicago Fire Department Commissioner Annette Nance Holt.
7: A big fire department presence here at the parade.
8: Right. We come out every year to support the parade. It's important that the fire department represents in all our parades throughout the city that we can't participate in.
6: Lucia Morrow is with the Little Village Chamber of Commerce.
9: They're very excited to be here this year. They had a low turnout last year, and so it's really great to see so many people. This takes over about 2 miles down 26th Street.
7: Lower turnout last year, was that because of immigration concerns, ice concerns?
9: There was a lot of ice in the community, so around Pilsen and Little Village, and so I think that deterred a couple of people from coming out, but there's a great turnout this year.
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3: It's 7:08, time now for traffic and weather together on the 8th. Good evening, Abby Ryan.
10: Good evening, Andy. If you're on the inbound side of the Edens, Lake Hook to the Kennedy Junction, you are at 22 minutes. It's heavy for the spur ramp to before tower. Reports of a crash there, and traffic is pretty thick. It's also tight on the spur ramp approaching the Edens, headed on the eastbound side of the spur ramp. Now, if you're on the rest of the roads, the inbound Edens 22, Lake Cook to the Kennedy Junction, outbound is okay. Kennedy on the inbound side, a 38-minute ride, Cumberland to Harlem slow, and then heavy spots from Belmont past the Wintrust mural at North Avenue on over to Randolph, a 38-minute ride from the airport, 21 coming in from the Edens Junction, outbound 9 minutes to Montrose, 27 to the airport. You've got some delays as well.

0: that is definitely heavy before Montrose on over to Harlem. So far, I-190, the O'Hare Extension, westbound. Heavy spots from the Kennedy to before Bessie Coleman, eastbound I-190. Heavy from the O'Hare terminals to the 294 ramps. Eisenhower in, 35, I-90 in. 19 coming in from Mannheim, outbound 19 to Mannheim and 35 to I-90. Stevenson on the outbound inbound side, you are looking at just about 33 minutes either direction between 355 and DuSable Lakeshore Drive. DuSable Lakeshore Drive northbound, parked from I-55 up to Roosevelt Road, stays slow and tight in spots up to Belbo, and then southbound through Grant Park, you've got heavy delays approaching the light of Chicago, Roosevelt down to the Stevenson. It's all because of Chicago fire traffic getting let out at Soldier Field. That game ended right around 6:40 tonight. Next report, 7:18 from the Metro Traffic Center, News Radio 105.9 WBBM.
1: All right, Abby, thank you. Back here with the forecast for this evening. A couple of showers around, but mainly clear and cooler. Lows down to the mid-40s in some inland suburbs, near 60 along the lakefront. For tomorrow, breezy, comfortable day as sunshine makes way for building clouds. The high 75, cloudy, breezy tomorrow night, couple of late showers, low 66, and more clouds for Tuesday, more humid as well. Look out for showers, even a heavy thunderstorm leading to localized flooding. A high Tuesday of 80 degrees. Mostly cloudy right now. We're at 62 degrees at O'Hare and Midway, 64 along the lakefront. It's 7:10.
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1: Chicago police officer has been cleared of wrongdoing after a viral video showed her pointing her gun outside of a vehicle.
4: It was in August of 2024 when a Chicago police wagon happened upon a street takeover at the corner of 59th and Pulaski. In a video that went viral on social media, an officer was seen pointing her gun outside the window of the wagon as dozens of people crowded around, impeding their ability to move. A resulting investigation from Citizens Office of Police Accountability, or COPA, found no wrongdoing from the officer. That's because a radio dispatch came in warning of the crowd preparing to use fireworks as weapons. At the same time, people were wearing masks and jumping on and off the wagon. COPA did find that the officer failed to activate her body-worn camera. She was recommended for a reprimand and retraining on that camera equipment. Bo Duran, News Radio 105.9 WBBM.
1: A 22-year-old is dead after Chicago police say gunmen in two cars opened fire in the Fuller Park neighborhood. The man was sitting behind the wheel of a car near Root and Wentworth around 4 o'clock this morning when investigators say two vehicles pulled alongside and several people in those cars opened fire before speeding away. The man was shot in the chest and shoulder and pronounced dead at the scene. No arrests have been made so far. Well, a Chicago Bull is headed to the South Side this week for a visit that will not just be about basketball.
5: Guard Rob Dillingham will join the Bulls youth hoops team Tuesday at the Southside YMCA for a free clinic for kids ages 7 to 18. Along with working on their game, participants will also take part in a conversation about mental health, confidence, and overall well-being. Kids will also go home with backpacks filled with school supplies. The clinic runs from 4:30 to 6 Tuesday afternoon. 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
1: A check of the five-day forecast and the latest in sports news, including a wild debut for the Bears in Carolina. That's all coming up at 7:13.
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8: 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Here's meteorologist Carrie Schwindenhammer.
9: It's going to be mainly clear for tonight, much cooler. Lows ranging from the mid-40s in the coolest inland suburbs to near 60 at the lakefront. Breezy and comfortable tomorrow with some sunshine, giving way to increasing clouds, high 75. Mainly cloudy and breezy tomorrow night with a couple of showers late, low 66. Variable clouds on Tuesday. More humid with a couple of showers and a heavier thunderstorm. There could be localized flooding, the high 80. Couple of showers and a drenching thunderstorm in spots Wednesday. Clouds, limited sun, and cooler. Rain can lead to slower travel and reduced visibility, high 72. Humid and warmer Thursday with clouds and limited sun. Couple of showers in the area, high 77. I'm AccuWeather meteorologist Carrie Schwindenhammer.
8: Cloudy skies right now, 62 degrees at O'Hare and Midway, 64 along the lakefront. 7:16, time now for sports. We start with football. And Bears head coach Ben Johnson talked about breaking offensive records this year. Well, his team got off to quite the start in week one. 59 points in the Bears' 59-37 win over the Panthers in Carolina. The most points scored in an opener in Bears history. Caleb Williams with four total touchdowns in the win. DeAndre Swift, the hat trick, three touchdowns on the ground. Kyle Manungai with a touchdown run of his own. And the Bears start the year 1-0. They're home next week for the home opener against the Minnesota Vikings, who got a win over the Green Bay Packers this afternoon. The Lions took down the Saints in overtime in Detroit. So NFC North standings right now, the Bears, Vikings, and Lions all at 1-0, and the Green Bay Packers sitting in fourth at 0-1. To baseball, Cubs looking to finish up a sweep of the Pirates at Wrigley Field this afternoon.
10: Here's the pitch. Amaya hits a high fly ball deep left. Reynolds back at the track, near the wall, gone! Cubs take the lead! Miguel Amaya with a two-run home run. Number six on the year for Amaya, and it is now 2-1, Cubs over the Pirates here in the fifth.
8: Zach Zeman on 104.3 The Score. Matthew Boyd, however, would give up four earned runs on the afternoon after 5 1/3 on the mound, and the Cubs could not keep that lead. They lose by a score of 4-3. They take the series, but the Pirates salvage the finale. The Cubs now head to a series starting tomorrow against the Atlanta Braves. White Sox were looking for a series win today, unable to get it. 3-1, they lose to the Cardinals in St. Louis. Chase Meidroth with a sack fly, the only offense the Southsiders could muster. The Cleveland Guardians also got a win over Minnesota. That means the White Sox lead in the AL Central

0: back to just half a game. Get sports at 16 and 46 past each hour. At 7:18, traffic and weather together on the 8s. Here's Abby Ryan.
1: Oh, right now, Andy, the Eden's on the inbound side. Lake Hook to the Kennedy Junction. We had that earlier problem from right past Dundee to before Tower. There is a crash there. Watch out for it. If you see it, give us a call. Let us know which lanes are blocked. The delay is getting better, though, so that crash cleanup continues. The inbound side of the Eden's, Lake Hook to the Kennedy Junction, a 22-minute ride. The outbound side is fine. Our WBBM Mercedes-Benz of Hoffman Estates traffic tip line, 855-780 Road, if you'd like to tell us what you're seeing on the Eden's Kennedy on the inbound side. Starting off with the O'Hare extension. We've got heavy delays on the eastbound side of I-190 from the O'Hare Terminal to 294. Westbound heavy spots from the Kennedy to before Bessie Coleman Drive. The inbound side of the Kennedy, 38 O'Hare into downtown, 21 coming in from the Eden's Junction. Outbound, you've got 27 back to the airport. So far, the Eisenhower in 35. Outbound also 35, 19 to and from Mannheim and downtown. Stevenson, not too bad. Inbound, it's a little tight, and that is before Ashland. On over to the Dan Ryan ramp and the inbound Ryan Wisconsin exit, a little tight as well. DuSable Lakeshore Drive definitely delays both ways. Solid between Roosevelt and the Stevenson, north and southbound. Next report at 7:28 from the Metro Traffic Center. 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
0: Clear skies, a cool night ahead, lows of the mid-40s in some of the inland suburbs to near 60 at the lakefront. For tomorrow, a breezy, comfortable day. Sunshine will make way for building clouds throughout, the high 75. Cloudy, breezy tomorrow night, couple of late showers, a low of 66. Then more clouds for Tuesday, more humid as well. Chance of some showers, even a heavy thunderstorm, the high Tuesday, 80 degrees. Right now, mostly cloudy skies. We're at 62 degrees at O'Hare and Midway, 64 along the lakefront at 720. Our top story this hour, Chicago police say gunmen opened fire in the Humboldt Park neighborhood this afternoon, leaving one person dead and six others wounded. Much more on the story coming up at 731. Lake Western suburb asking residents to be ready to answer the door and some questions over the next few weeks.
2: Aurora leaders have asked for a special census because they believe they were undercounted in the 2020 census, and they say that's led to more than $4 million lost in tax revenue every year. The Beacon News reports Census Bureau officials have been engaged in online reporting in the special census, but now that has ended and workers are going door to door. Not everyone is going to get a knock at the door. There are only certain areas of Aurora that are getting surveyed. Census Bureau officials say the visits with workers usually last about 10 minutes. Cisco Cotto, News Radio 105.9 WBBM.
0: A collision between an SUV and a motorcycle last night in Mount Prospect left a man dead. It happened just after 8 o'clock near the intersection of First Avenue in Oakton. Mount Prospect police say the motorcyclist, 31-year-old Daniel Nikov of Des Plaines, was pronounced dead at a hospital in Park Ridge. The SUV's 19-year-old driver was treated for minor injuries. The crash now under investigation. Thousands gathered in Grant Park this weekend for El Grito Chicago, the city's official celebration of Mexican culture and community. Chris Salazar's business, Fabled Frostings, one of dozens of vendors at the festival. He says Mexico is America and is Chicago.
3: I'm from Mexican ancestry as well. My family's from Mexicali, Mexico. And when you look at the migration routes, these people have been traveling through this area before the United States actually existed. If you look at how they've traveled, it came up through the central part of the U.S. and then diversified, split off to east and west courses. And those migratory routes continue when they went to follow the work and the farmers. And that continued even after the founding of our country.
0: The event continues through 10 o'clock tonight at Grant Park's Butler Field. A business update coming up at 7:22.
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7: In the name of reducing paperwork for small companies, the U.S. Treasury is eliminating a critical source of information that helps federal law enforcement agencies follow the money to uncover criminal activity. The Trump administration finalized the rule exempting companies and individuals from reporting certain business ownership information. The former IRS Commissioner Danny Werfel thinks it's a mistake. While millions of law-abiding small businesses shouldn't face unnecessary federal paperwork simply because criminals also use corporate entities, he says these reports identify the people who actually own or control a business, information that can help investigators penetrate shell companies that conceal criminal activity. He argues that innocent small business owners do deserve a government looking for ways to reduce paperwork, but they also deserve a government capable of finding the criminals who would exploit them. With the Bloomberg Small Business Report, John Tucker, News Radio, 105.9 WBBM.
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0: 728 traffic and weather together on the 8th. Abby Ryan.
1: Well, right now, Andy, if you're on the inbound side of the Edens, Lake Cook to the Kennedy Junction, you've got a travel time of 18 minutes right now. We still have some delays, just a couple of minor delays, and that is as you

0: approach Oakton on down to Toohey. Other than that, the earlier delays right out of the gate at the Eden Spur on down to Tower, those are gone. The inbound side of the Kennedy O'Hare into downtown, that travel time is now a 40-minute ride. You are looking at 22 coming in from the Eden Junction outbound. That is a 27-minute ride headed back out to the airport. Now, the O'Hare extension, I-190 on the eastbound side. You've got delays from River Road over to Bessie Coleman. And the other side, it's right out of the gates, eastbound I-190 from the O'Hare terminals all the way over to the Tri-State Tollway ramps. The Eisenhower looks decent. A couple of slow spots both ways. Just add a couple of minutes. If you're on the Stevenson, though, you definitely have delays inbound getting onto the inbound ramp to the Ryan, the Wisconsin exit, and the outbound Stevenson ramp to the Wisconsin exit and the inbound Ryan tight, too. The DuSable Lakeshore Drive is stacked from Roosevelt to the Stevenson north and southbound, and the outbound Stevenson from the DuSable Lakeshore Drive getting onto that Ryan ramp. Next report, 7:38 from the Metro Traffic Center, News Radio 105.9 WBBM.
1: Clear skies, a cool evening ahead, lows of the mid-40s in some of the inland suburbs to about 60 at the lakefront. Breezy, comfortable day tomorrow. Sunshine makes way for clouds, the high 75. Right now in Chicago, mostly cloudy, 62 degrees at O'Hare and Midway, 64 along the lakefront at 7:30.
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1: Good evening. Thanks so much for joining us tonight. I'm Andy Dane. These are the top stories on News Radio WBBM. A shooting on Chicago's west side leaves one person dead and six others wounded. Mayor Brandon Johnson announces he is running for re-election.
3: This is Nancy Hardy. Chicago police have arrested a suspected mail thief wanted for taking more than packages and letters.
1: And President Trump announces changes to tariffs on Irish whiskey. Sports, big win for the Bears in their season opener in Carolina, beating the Panthers by a score of 59-37. Both the Cubs and White Sox lost their games earlier today. AccuWeather forecast says clear skies, but cool tonight. Lows range from the mid-40s in some cooler inland suburbs to about 60 along the lakefront. Right now, mostly cloudy skies, 62 degrees at 7:31. Well, topping our news at this half hour, a shooting this afternoon in the city's Humboldt Park neighborhood that left one person dead and wounded six others. Police say it happened just after noon when multiple gunmen got out of two cars and opened fire at a group near Chicago and Christiana. A woman inside of a car was hit. The 30-year-old then crashed her vehicle into a CTA bus. She is listed in a hospital in good condition. The five other wounded victims, ranging in age from 14 to 26, one is in critical condition. Four others are in good condition. There's been no additional details about the person who died from their injuries. Mayor Brandon Johnson officially launching his re-election campaign today after months of speculation. At the DuSable Black History Museum tonight, Johnson took aim at the Trump administration and its policies.
4: Because government should not be used to terrorize people. Government should be used to care for people. The consequences of the Trump administration's policies reach far beyond immigration enforcement.
1: The announcement means an even more crowded field of candidates, among them Secretary of State Alexi Janulius, Comptroller Susana Mendoza, Congressman Mike Quigley, Cook County Treasurer Maria Pappas, and lobbyist John Kelly. Chicago police have arrested a man accused of stealing a postal truck yesterday in the South Loop.
3: Police say the man hopped into the truck while the postal worker had stepped out to deliver mail. That worker notified police, who tried to pull the truck over, and the department says it refused to stop, hitting a car while driving away. Police say no one was hurt in that incident, and eventually the truck got caught in traffic near 11th and State Street. That's where police arrested the driver a little before 8 o'clock at night. Nancy Hardy, News Radio 105.9 WBBM.
1: Cook County Medical Examiner's Office now says a man shot Friday was murdered.
5: The victim was found shot to death at a home on West Flournoy in the Garfield Park neighborhood just after noon. An autopsy Saturday determined he'd been shot multiple times in the chest, ruling his death a homicide. No one has been arrested, and Area 4 detectives continue to investigate. Haley Hansen, News Radio 105.9 WBBM.
1: At 7:33, President Trump says he will remove a 15% tariff on Irish whiskey. He made the announcement today during a trophy ceremony at the Irish Open Golf Tournament. The president also doubled down on his controversial comments that he would prefer to see Ireland and Northern Ireland reunited. The head of the government there, Taoiseach Michael Martin, was asked about that idea.
6: It shouldn't be a surprise. He takes a different sort of perspective on things. We know that. And certainly he's viewing it from my conversations with him, and even over lunch, he's looking at it from a perspective of looking in on the island of Ireland and logically saying, to me, it seems inevitable that it should be unified.
1: There's been no details on when that whiskey tariff is expected to be lifted. The Supplemental Nutrition Assistance Program, also known as SNAP, facing a shakeup and a funding lapse unless Congress acts at the end of the month. Here's ABC's Chuck Severton.
7: States will have to pick up 75% of the cost for low-income SNAP recipients, a major shift from the federal government, unless Congress acts to give states more time. The switch is in the One Big Beautiful Republican budget bill that became law. Since its changes in work requirements and red tape hurdles to applying, about 5 million Americans, including 1.5 million children, lost access to SNAP, according to the Center on Budget and Policy Priorities.
1: Food assistance groups now calling on Congress to pass a resolution delaying the implementation of the cost shift, giving states more time to prepare for that bigger bill. Well, Hollywood gearing up for tomorrow's Emmy Awards, honoring excellence in the shows we all watch in our living rooms. ABC's Melissa Adon with a preview of The Front Runners.
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1: Law & Order SVU star Mariska Hargitay is set to host this year's ceremony. Coming up, a check of traffic, weather, and some low gas prices in the area. Stick around at 7:35.
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1: And as always, a big thank you to our listeners for the following gas prices. 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That's 312-409-4277. 7:38, time now for traffic and weather together on the 8s. Here's Abby Ryan.
0: Oh, right now, Andy, the Eden's on the inbound side. Lake Hook to the Kennedy Junction. It is pretty much back to normal. Everything looks good. So far, the inbound side of the Kennedy O'Hare into downtown, that is a 40-minute ride. You're looking at 22 coming in from the Eden's Junction. If you're on the outbound side, 25 minutes back out to the airport. Now, I-190, the O'Hare extension, headed on the westbound side of I-190, tight past River Road, and that can

0: continues to Bessie Coleman, the eastbound side of I-90, tight from the terminals over to the Tri-State Tollway ramps. Your Eisenhower looks pretty good. It's about a 36-minute ride either direction. Stevenson inbound, you've got heavy delays before Ashland and let's call it Damon to the Dan Ryan inbound ramp, that Wisconsin exit. And the outbound side of the Stevenson also tight, and that is before State Street over to the Dan Ryan ramps as well, especially the inbound one, the Wisconsin exit. To stop at Lakeshore Drive, you've got heavy spots from Roosevelt Road both directions to Soldier Field southbound. That delay goes all the way down to I-55. We had an earlier soccer match with the Chicago Fire, and that got out just about an hour ago. South and north on DuSable Lakeshore Drive, tight approaching the light at Chicago. Rest of the roads, inbound side of the Dan Ryan. You've got about an 18-minute ride coming in. The express lane slow, 33rd on into the Stevenson. The local lane's tight, tap of the brakes around 31st. The outbound side of the Bishop Gorge, you've got some delays from 130th, heavy in spots down past Sibley Boulevard. Northwest Indiana looks great. Next report, 748 from the Metro Traffic Center. 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
1: WBBM AccuWeather, mainly clear and much cooler tonight. Lows from the mid-40s in the coolest inland suburbs to near 60 at the lakefront. Breezy and comfortable tomorrow with some sun followed by clouds, high 75. Mainly cloudy and breezy tomorrow night with a couple of showers late, low 66. I'm AccuWeather meteorologist Kerry Schwendenhammer.
2: Cloudy skies right now, 62 degrees at O'Hare and Midway, 64 along the lakefront. The Newswatch continues at 7:40. A trespasser stopped Friday night after trying to get onto the Malibu property of Kamala Harris. The LA County Sheriff's Office says they responded to the home after reports of a suspicious person. Private security had told that person to stop from going in the home. They left once authorities told them to. The sheriff's department says it now plans to step up patrols in the area as a precaution. Both the former vice president and her husband were not home at the time. Singer Celine Dion has begun her comeback in Paris after battling a rare illness.
3: Since battling a rare progressive neurological disease, Celine Dion is back on stage for her first full concert in more than 6 years. She performed Saturday night near Paris.
4: I made a promise to come back and to be back on stage. So here I am, singing for you and singing for me, singing life.
3: Audio courtesy of Pete Cadman, Getty Images for Celine Dion. Dion sold out run, 16 shows in 5 weeks. I'm Donna Warder.
2: Practical Magic 2 has topped this weekend's box office with a $30 million debut 3 decades after the first film grew into a cult favorite. The film knocking Spider-Man Brand New Day out of the top spot after the blockbuster led the domestic box office for 6 consecutive weekends. One media analyst says the return of stars Sandra Bullock and Nicole Kidman was crucial to helping rekindle fans' interest. A look at top trending stories and the latest in sports news coming up next at 7:42.
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2: President Trump doubling down on his pledge to give U.S. adults a $5,000 dividend if the Republican Party keeps control of Congress. He told reporters in Ireland today, quote, "We can easily handle that because we're taking in so much money." The U.S. has roughly 240 million adult citizens, suggesting a cost of $1.2 trillion total. Those plans come amid huge concerns over the U.S. national debt. And Girl Scouts of America announcing this week a new line of treats coming out for our furry friends. They partnered with Bark to make cookies for man's best friend, set to come out in the 2027 cookie season. The treat is called Patch Pals, a blueberry-flavored cookie that's sure to delight your pup's taste buds. Right now, cloudy skies in Chicago, 62 degrees. Lows tonight in the 40s in some suburbs, near 60 at the lakefront. 7:46, time now for sports. And what a start to the season for the Chicago Bears, who wasted no time putting Ben Johnson's offensive philosophy on display. 59 points in their week one win over the Panthers in Carolina, 59-37 the final. And Johnson talked afterwards about an offense that put up the most points in a season opener in Bears history.
3: I don't think I called a really good game there in that first half, and those guys were out there and able to make plays regardless. I thought Caleb came out pretty hot in this game, but I think really when you look at the stat sheet, the story of the game ended up being the rushing, and so offensive line, shout out to them, but it was collective with the tight ends. The receivers were blocking their tails off as well, and Swifty and Menangai both were able to do a great job there.
2: Great day for Caleb Williams as well. Four touchdowns on the day, two on the ground, two through the air. DeAndre Swift had three. And the Bears looking to keep things rolling. 1-0. They welcome the Minnesota Vikings to Soldier Field next Sunday for their home opener. The Vikings are 1-0 as well, as they took down the Packers in Minnesota earlier today. Lions beat the Saints as well. So the only team in the NFC North without a win is those Green Bay Packers. Sports, the Cubs unable to pull off the sweep this afternoon in their final game of their three-game set with the Pirates. Miguel Amaya had a two-run homer that put the Cubs out in front of the fifth, but Pittsburgh took control in the following frame, three runs off of Matthew Boyd. Pirates hold on 4-3. Cubs begin a series with the Braves tomorrow. White Sox also unable to pick up a win this afternoon. We're looking for the series victory in St. Louis against the Cardinals, but fell 3-1. They dropped 2 of 3 in that series and now lead the AL Central by just a half game. Massive series coming up starting tomorrow in Cleveland with the Guardians for the Sox. So that is a look at sports at 16:46 past each hour. 7:48, traffic and weather together on the 8s now. Here's Abby Ryan.
4: All right now, Andy, the inbound side of the Edens, Lake Hook to the Kennedy Junction, everything is clear. And thank you to Bob, who called us earlier to tell us that the situation was a vehicle fire. It's a pickup truck that caught fire on the shoulder there on the Edens earlier, but that is gone. And so was the 22-minute ride from Lake Hook to the Kennedy Junction. It's now 15. If you're on the Kennedy in and outbound, we still have some delays. Let's start off with the O'Hare Extension, the westbound side of I-190, tight right off the Kennedy before the River Road area, and that continues just past Mannheim before Bessie Coleman. If you're on the eastbound side of I-190, you've got delays right out of the gate at the O'Hare terminals, and that continues to the Tri-State Tollway. Now, the inbound side of the Kennedy, tight before Canfield, you've got some slow spots to Nagel, and then those delays begin right before Belmont, on and off past the Wintrust Mural at Orth Avenue. It's heavy there, by the way.

0: And that continues on down to the Jane Byrne Interchange right before it. Outbound, heavy delays from the Jane Byrne Interchange up to Ohio. And then after that, you've got delays before Lawrence. And they continue all the way over to Harlem. The inbound side of the Kennedy O'Hare into downtown, 39. You're looking at 22 coming in from the Eden Junction. Outbound 24 headed back to the airport. Now, the rest of the roads, the outbound side of the Eisenhower, just a couple of slow spots. Stevenson still treacherous getting onto the inbound ramps from the in and outbound side of the Stevenson, and that's all because of the Chicago fire. Traffic off of DuSable Lakeshore Drive, tight from Roosevelt on down to I-55 on the southbound side of DuSable Lakeshore Drive. Next report, 7:58, News Radio 105.9 WBBM.
1: Clear skies and somewhat of a chilly night ahead. Lows have dropped down into the mid-40s in some inland suburbs, near 60 along the lakefront. A breezy, comfortable day tomorrow. We'll see sunshine early on. The clouds will be on the rise throughout the afternoon. High tomorrow, 75 degrees. Cloudy, breezy, couple of showers late tomorrow night, low 66. And for Tuesday, cloudy, more humid. Look out for showers, even a heavy thunderstorm. The high Tuesday, 80 degrees. Right now, mostly cloudy, 62 degrees at O'Hare and Midway, 64 along the lakefront. It's 7:50.
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1: A young boy's compassion now being credited for helping to save an orphaned mink in the western suburbs.
3: The boy spotted the tiny animal alone on a driveway in Campton Hills and alerted his parents, who brought it to Anderson Humane's Wildlife Center in Elburn. Staff determined the mink was too young to survive on its own and spent months helping it grow and develop skills needed to hunt. Now fully grown and healthy, the mink has been released into a protected local wetland. 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
12: Winners and losers are emerging in higher education. Struggling colleges are closing while stronger schools are using the shakeout to expand. Villanova is a prime example, which just opened a 112-acre satellite campus after acquiring neighbor Cabrini University, complete with new dorms, pickleball courts, and a smoothie shop. Bloomberg reporter Elizabeth Rembert.
13: We're in a period of the big getting bigger and unfortunately the small getting smaller. And so it's sad when a school closes, but Villanova is showing us that it's also a time of opportunity for the stronger universities.
12: More than 400 private colleges are expected to follow the fate of Cabrini and close or merge over the coming decade, according to higher education consultant Huron. Meanwhile, schools with name recognition are bursting at the seams. Villanova, with alumni including the Pope and Knicks star Jalen Brunson, has seen applications jump more than 70% in the past decade. With business at 23 and 53, from the Bloomberg Newsroom, Courtney Donahoe, News Radio 105.9 WBBM.
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1: 7:58, time now for traffic and weather together on the 8s, and here's Abby Ryan.
0: Things are looking good on the Edens. If you're on the Kennedy inbound, a 38-minute ride O'Hare to downtown, 20 coming in from the Edens Junction, outbound 24 back to the airport. The O'Hare extension, I-190, still has delays. If you're on the eastbound side, tight out of the terminals over to the Tri-State Tollway ramps. If you're on the westbound side of I-190, that is slow from 294 over to Bessie Coleman Drive. The inbound side of the Eisenhower, a slow spot from past Mannheim to past 25th. And then you have delays approaching Racine from Ashland. It's just about a 37-minute ride coming in from I-90. So far, the outbound Kennedy, we do have a couple of delays in the Stevenson outbound. You're seeing delays from the State Street area to the Ryan Ramp and then outbound past Damon on over to Kedzie. Next report, 808 from the Metro Traffic Center, News Radio 105.9 WBBM.
1: Mostly clear skies and a lot cooler for this evening. Lows will range in the mid-40s along the inland suburbs to near 60 at the lakefront. And then tomorrow, a breezy, comfortable day as sunshine makes way for increasing clouds. Our high tomorrow, 75 degrees. Cloudy skies, 62 degrees now in Chicago.
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0: Sports, the Bears with a season-opening massive win in Carolina today. The Cubs and White Sox both lost their ball games. AccuWeather says clear skies, cooler tonight. Lows will range in the mid-40s in the cooler inland suburbs to near 60 degrees along the lakefront. Cloudy skies now 62 degrees in Chicago. It's 8 o'clock.
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3: Jelly Roll.
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5: I've always journaled. 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
3: The Smashing Pumpkins.
6: It's important to have something that's bigger than yourself. So if that for you is God, if that for you is family, if that for you is community, heck, even if it's an artist that you really, really like, use that inspiration to bring the best out of yourself.
2: Hi, I'm Carson Daly, and so honored and glad to be back hosting this powerful hour of conversation as we shine a spotlight on a very, very important topic, mental health. Very honored to be joined once again by the great Katie Neal, host of Katie and Company, and co-host of this program, I'm Listening. We've also got our longtime experts back with us, my good friend, Dr. Alfie Breland Noble, psychologist and founder of the mental health nonprofit, the Acoma Project, and Dr. Christine Moutier, psychiatrist and chief medical officer of the American Foundation for Suicide Prevention. They are two of the absolute best in this field. So pleased to be back with them again this year. We're also very honored to be on this radio station and radio stations like it all across the country, giving us all an opportunity to check in with ourselves, our loved ones, and our communities, and maybe even learn a little bit about our brains and how they work along the way. We're going to spend time today discussing a lot of tips and tricks and tools to help you maintain your mental health, whether that's in a number of places. It could be in a therapist's office or on your phone or in the company of a friend. Of course, one of those super important resources that we want to make sure that you know about right here at the top of the show is the National Suicide and Crisis Lifeline. If you are ever in crisis and need someone to talk to, you can call or text 988. Very easy. Just like you would call 911 in an emergency, you can use 988 for mental health emergencies where experts are standing by to help. All right. We've also got some great resources too. If you feel like visiting our website, that is imlistening.org. I should also mention I am on the board of directors of a nonprofit in New York City that does some really great work to help people out in the mental health space. We're called Project Healthy Minds, and we've got a great free app that you can use to help get connected to mental health services, which can be tricky. So we invite you to go there as well, projecthealthyminds.com. Over the years, we've done a pretty good job of opening up a lot more with each other. There was the shared isolation, of course, that we all went through during the COVID-19 pandemic. And then the bounce back on the end of that, that resilience and strength and kindness that seemed to emerge from it. We've changed the way that we talk about therapy, which is great. And also things like vulnerability and mental health. And we've built some new communities, both in person and on social media. We do it to connect with people who share our interests. We might do it to talk about books we're all reading on Book Talk, or maybe even pass along a few silly viral videos of dogs befriending cows, whatever you're into. We're connected. But social media has also been under a major microscope, especially for its impact on young people. You know, we're already bombarded with so much information all the time. There's the news, what our friends are up to. Of course, there's ads for everything imaginable. How much screen time is too much? And how can we lean into the positives of social media without falling into its negative traps? I think that's a good cue to bring in our experts. Let's hand things over to my co-host, Katie, and the great Dr. Alfie. Great to be back with you guys this year.
3: Carson, thank you. I am so excited to be hosting this show with you once again. Every year we see firsthand the difference that just talking about mental health has on so many people. Supporting my own mental health is something that has become incredibly important to me in the last handful of years. So I know firsthand how powerful this can be. Each and every year, it feels like we break down even more of this stigma that surrounds mental health, mental illness, and even just talking about how we're feeling. And I mean, we are feeling some feelings.

0: We've become accustomed to phrases like unprecedented times and with everything going on. But those things, they take a toll on us. And talking about it with our friends, our healthcare professionals, and with each other here on the radio is just part of how we stay healthy and understand our world. Back to join us this year for I'm Listening. She is a pioneering psychologist, scientist, author, founder of the mental health nonprofit, the Acoma Project, mental health correspondent, and my friend, Dr. Alfie M. Breland Noble. Thank you so much for joining us for another year of I'm Listening.
1: Of course, it's always a highlight of my year. I love doing this with you, Katie.
0: It's so important for us to do this. I really believe that these conversations that we have around mental health, you know, just from the feedback that we get, like normalizing it, destigmatizing it, I really do feel like that is helpful to so many. So we are going to jump right in. This is a topic that we talk about every single year on I'm Listening, and it's social media and the effects that this has on our mental health, especially young children. We're seeing now countries around the world, they've begun introducing legislation that would set an age limit. Australia has already has a ban in effect for children under 16. Can you speak, Alfie, just like a little bit about the effects of social media and what those effects can be on children when they don't have strong boundaries in place?
1: Absolutely. So the most obvious one is getting consumed by it, where you have young people who are spending 8, 10, 12, you know, 13 hours a day off and on social media. That's not healthy for their developing brains. It's not healthy for hand-eye coordination. There are a whole host of things. I think the other couple things we can think about are the vicarious trauma that young people see when they're on social media. Even if it's not happening to you, it's still happening. Sometimes your brain doesn't register. There's bullying. A lot of young people report bullying. We report this through our data at the Acoma Project. And there's this general sense of doom scrolling, but also lowering self-esteem. So as young people are watching social media, looking at everything that they're seeing, it's, oh, why don't I have this? Why am I not doing that? And it tends to erode the sense of positive sense of self. So those are some of the things that young people struggle with.
0: Do you feel like the bans that these countries have been putting into place, are they finding those to be effective?
1: I think the jury is still out. I think we won't know for at least, you know, 3 to 5 years if it really has an impact. But what we do know anecdotally, even here in the United States, is that many school districts have instituted bans during the school day. And what the students report is that they're better able to focus, no surprise there, and they have a generally better mood throughout the day, and they're less distracted. So I think we have some evidence that points to it can be useful, but all that remains to be seen.
0: You know what I think is so interesting as we talk about the effects that this has on children, but I, as you were talking through all those things, I'm like, those are all still things that affect us as adults. The same
1: Absolutely.
0: Way, like it's, we can talk about how like, oh, this is how it affects the children. It's like, it affects adults in the exact same way. When you talk about like the things that you see, like vicariously living through social media, whether it's positive or it's negative and like lowering self-esteem, it's all things that I don't think people really think about that.
1: I think you're absolutely right. I think there's also this special part of it that we don't talk about enough. And that is people using social media with unverified or unchecked sources to kind of guide them through their mental health journey. So there's nothing wrong with following advocates and people who promote, you know, their own journey and talk about their own journey, because it normalizes mental health. I think the challenge comes when you find people who are promoting things that haven't been tested. You know, it's not clear whether these things are helpful or not, or they may only be helpful for the person promoting them. So for us as adults, I think there's this whole issue around who are you getting information from and how are you applying that information to your life and how do you seek out credible sources to help you manage some of the challenges related to mental health and mental illness.
0: I'm sure that therapists around the world are all nodding their head along with you because people show up to sessions and they're like, well, I heard on Instagram from so-and-so. And it's like, well, they, you know, they're not educated in this. And like you said, it may work for them, but it doesn't work for everyone. And no, I don't think people realize like that is where like having a therapist and a tailored approach to your own specific mental health is so important.
1: Yes, it's critical. It doesn't mean that psychotherapy is the only cure or the only source of support for everybody out there. It does mean that if you're going to use psychotherapy, you want to make sure you're engaging with it in a way that is helpful and that is tested and that you can have a little bit of assurance you're getting good care.
0: Yeah. One of the things coming back to the children and mental health that I wanted to ask you about is like being a mental health professional and also being a parent, what approach did you take in your house to navigate some of those issues with social media?
1: Well, I put a lot of it, interestingly, in a book that I published in May of this year, Mental Health Awareness Month, called Rise and Thrive, right? And it's an intentional guide.

0: caring for your own mental health and the mental health of your young person, primarily focused on young people. Some of the lessons that I talk about in that book are things that I did with my own children. They're young adults now. And that's things like, we have mindsets in the book. One is called Ride the Roller Coaster. So instead of trying to control feelings, you allow yourself to experience the full range of emotions. I taught my children that. I also taught them, there's another mindset called tend your stress, nurture your growth. You have to understand what are your triggers, what upsets you, what makes you happy, what leaves you in a neutral heart space to allow yourself to develop a plan to care for your mental health. So those are a couple of things I did with my young people.
1: Wow, that's amazing. I'm gonna need to pick up the book, by the way. Our next topic that I want to jump into is, you know, we've had to adjust to this almost, it feels like daily with AI, because every day there's a new thing. It's changing. The use cases are changing. Like, we're finding new ways to use it. AI is also changing itself. So as it pertains to mental health, you know, I'm sure we've all heard the slew of negative stories about AI, but what are some of the positive effects that you have seen that pertain to mental health and the way that people are using AI to better their mental health?
0: So I think some of it is when you can use AI sources that tell you where their information is coming from. I'm not going to cite any particular one to promote it, but the idea is then you can look at the sources and gain a sense of if the information you're being given is good information or misinformation. That's important, telling you what is yes. the source of information. That's a good use of AI. I think as well, aggregating information quickly. So something like, give me some ideas for how to reduce my anxiety that have nothing to do with medication. Right. And you might see, take a walk, go to the gym, read a book, you know, go dancing. I think those are good things that can give people a good idea about how to care for their mental health in ways that don't contradict or go against what they might learn from a mental health professional. So, of course, there are some good uses for AI. And another one I will say is teaching and helping trainees who are in the field learn how to do things, right? So you can get an example of what a progress or a soap note might be. So those are some good uses of AI.
1: Dr. Alfie, thank you. There is so much more to explore with AI and mental health. So as we continue to dive into this giant topic, we bring in Dr. Moutier, Chief Medical Officer for the American Foundation for Suicide Prevention, to help us make sense of it. Dr. Moutier, thank you so much for joining us again this year.
2: Thank you so much, Katie, for having me on. And it's great to be with everybody today.
1: As we jump right in, how we access AI changes almost on a daily basis. How would you describe some of the safe practices for someone using AI in one's personal life?
2: Yeah, so we're learning a lot about how people are interacting with AI and some about how AI and those interactions are impacting individuals' mental health. And there's a lot of upside. Many, many people are actually leaning on AI for mental health support. And I would just talk about a little bit of a word of caution, because one recent study shows that among college students, the students who are actively using AI for mental health supports are actually have a much higher prevalence and experience with moderate to severe depression, anxiety, or suicide risk, including suicidal thoughts. And so what we have is actually, you know, a higher percent of the population who is actively struggling that is turning to AI for mental health support. And while that there can be some usefulness to that, where I would issue caution is around when the AI is overly affirming to the point that your distress is being sort of reinforced, when, and hopefully rarely, but if the AI chatbot were to discourage you from talking to people in your life you trust, if it were to, you know, not present mental health treatment and resources like 988 as really important resources to connect with, those would all be signs that it is probably not wise to be leaning on AI in that way. AI can be great for so many things. When it comes to mental health, it's not necessarily designed with that purpose in mind, although many of the platforms certainly are working on those safety issues.
1: You know, and as a society, I feel like we're still even trying to wrap our heads around, you know, the safety and boundaries of social media for children. But now we've got AI in the mix also. What is your advice to parents and allowing their children to interact with AI? Because I'm sure most parents, like, you don't want to feel like your kids are behind on the latest technology, but also there, you know, some discretion should be used there as well.
2: Yes, there are really some tragic situations that parents should be aware of. And, you know, I think just like with social media, the first step in advising parents is to say, let's be involved in our kids' lives. Let's have very open dialogue so nothing is off the table. And be aware, be monitoring, listening to your children. What platforms are they on? So, for example, there's a platform called Character AI that is fairly highly utilized right now. And many parents don't know about it and don't realize that their kids are interacting with what are essentially user created avatars and characters that kids and youth in some cases are becoming very involved with, like as in are turning to it for friendship, you know, are disappearing from kind of the real world friends and sports and life outside and are kind of going deeper and deeper into this relationship with a character or with a chatbot. And sometimes that can really do harm and really go off the rails in terms of how that relationship that feels very real. There's a sense of what I would call synthetic, but feels like real intimacy that's oftentimes engaging. So I think for parents, you know, realize that there are some dangers. These are tools that can be used for good or for harm, but the safeguards are not in place yet. So to be able to say, you know, any of these interactions are going to be helpful to my child, that is, we're not there yet.
3: No, definitely not. And you mentioned, you know, there, some of these things can be used for harm and for good. On the positive sides, what are you seeing in terms of some of the ways that AI is being modeled now to support some of those mental health conversations? Because like you were saying, they weren't built for this, but they're kind of adjusting to try to understand that.
2: Yeah, I think, you know, each company is doing what is they're guided by their own sort of influences. And so this is not a monolithic situation and things are rapidly changing, just like you described at the start of this. One of the things that we at AFSP are involved with and that is very exciting is that anytime an individual who's interacting with a chatbot brings up any element, any experience that could be part of suicide risk, for example, like suicidal thoughts or like feeling hopeless or trapped or like a burden to others, that the chatbot is then immediately recommending and surfacing the crisis lifelines and resources that are available 24/7 and people are using them. I would just advise all listeners out there to realize that 988 is available to anyone 24/7 and the volume of people using it is very high. So it is going well and 988 is there for all of us, whether you're the person in distress or whether you're someone helping a person. So AI is utilizing the, you know, our nation's really valid and important mental health and crisis resources. And I think there AI also is developing ways to, the programmers are developing ways to have the AI interacting with people in a way that can treat mental health like a part of our lives that is so important, like our physical health, so that there are ways that we can improve. We don't need to just assume that because of a circumstance, our mental health is, you know, sort of set in stone and our suffering is just a natural consequence that can't be dealt with. So all of those more proactive, preventive strategies, those are all ideas on the table. You know, I think, again, the challenge with AI is that the very intelligence itself is its predictive modeling. It is mathematical equations using the host of data that's out there in the world, like on Reddit and out there. And so this is not using human judgment or clinical judgment in terms of the reactions that that a chatbot will give.
3: Dr. Moutier, thank you. More now from some of our favorite artists and how they look out for their own mental health. Shaboozy.
4: Mental health is such a big thing to me. In my music, I try as much as possible to connect with people that I think need the help and need the support.
3: Janelle Monáe.
5: We make sure our cars have tune-ups and checkups, and we go to the doctor and make sure we go to our gynecologist or do our physical, all those things. But where is that support? in a real way for mental health, especially for younger folks coming up and trying to navigate life.
6: 21 Pilots.
7: I do think that we now live in a time of music where culturally it's way more common in a good way for people to be writing about mental health and about their own personal struggles and what they're going through. I feel comfort in that, knowing that we're now in a culture that feels like way more accepting of that conversation.
6: Let's check back in with Carson.
8: It's time for us to take a closer look at something that impacts as many as 20 million people here in the U.S. each year. Seasonal depression. It's something that we're starting to talk about more and more. Of course, it gets more attention during the doldrums of winter. But what are the signs to look for? Who does it impact most? And how can we take care of ourselves if we experience it? Let's go over to Katie for more.
3: The next thing that we want to talk about is something that we haven't actually addressed before on I'm Listening that I'm really excited for us to be able to talk about is seasonal depression or seasonal affective disorder. Can you briefly, Dr. Moutier, just explain for anyone who maybe hasn't heard those terms before what that is?
2: Yeah, this is a type of a mood disorder, usually depression, that happens in a subset of people. It's very real. It's very biologically driven by changes in light exposure that happen throughout the course of, you know, the changing of the seasons. And it's about 5% of the population that really meets clinical criteria for seasonal affective disorder or depression. And women more so than men, and people who live farther from the equator than those who live close to the equator, because again, the variation in light exposure is very different depending on where you live, you know, in proximity to the equator. And so it's a very real and profound experience where not only mood, but energy level and sleep changes dramatically during those periods of shortened light exposure. And it's very physiological. This is not a matter of will. I think people may notice these changes and really wonder, why am I reacting this way every winter when, you know, I don't see everyone having these experiences. Now, this is on a continuum as well. So just like other mental health experiences or conditions, there's a whole continuum of experience. So it is about 40% of Americans who experience milder versions of these seasonal changes in mood and energy and sleep. But there are things that we can all do to protect ourselves. And certainly if you are somebody who happens to be light sensitive that way in terms of your mood, know that help is available, treatment works, and there are things that you can do in terms of self strategy as well, in terms of getting more light exposure, even things like light therapy and getting one of the, evidence-based light lamps that you can actually use and read in the morning for half an hour. And there's certain times of day that it's more helpful to expose to light therapy. But even, you know, the basic things that we do for our mind, for our body, for our spirit, all of that also helps. Keeping a consistent routine also is can be very important for people who are prone to this kind of sensitivity.
3: So important, and good to know that there are tools and resources out there that people can utilize. Something that you mentioned earlier in our conversation that I wanted to circle back to is 988, the suicide and crisis hotline here in the U.S. This has been around since 2022, but a lot of people still hearing about it for the first time. Can you talk about what 988 is and the help that it provides?
2: Yes, 988 is our nation's resource for not only crisis, but any kind of mental health experience that you or your loved ones may go through. And these are trained counselors at multiple different sites, but coordinated by one, you know, organizing body called Vibrant. It's a fantastic service that's meant to be similar to the 911 that we use for physical emergencies. 988 can be used for mental health crisis and emergencies. But again, it doesn't, I think because some people have the idea that a crisis feels like a certain thing or looks like a certain thing, that, you know, if the person is like breathing and dressed well and is speaking, we don't think crisis. So I really want to broaden our sense of why 988 is there, because our mental health is dynamic. All of us go through changes. Stress affects us. our genes, our relationships, what we put into our minds and our body, all of that affects our mental health. And there are times when we could benefit from a professional. And so it is a resource that is there 24/7 available to us. And certainly if anybody is struggling mightily, you know, really looking like they're not behaving themselves, their usual patterns of behavior are looking off, your gut tells you something is up with this person. The thing we say is don't avoid them, move towards them, come in and open up a caring conversation. And 988 can be your sort of best buddy in that moment if you're not sure what to do in terms of that conversation where you're trying to care for somebody. So it's for both the individuals experiencing the distress as well as anyone who's trying to help out and provide some guidance.
3: Which is so great to know that is there. And that again, you can call 988, you can text 988, you can also chat with someone online at 988lifeline.org.
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8: Katie, thanks so much. Coming up on the other side of a quick break here, we're going to dive into the mental health challenges facing young men in this country. Some experts describe a sort of youth mental health crisis taking place right now, and young men dealing with isolation, social struggles, and even depression. So how can we help our boys? Plus, Katie and I get candid. Well, about us. The topic of mental health and anxiety is of particular importance to me and Katie, and we're going to get a little personal coming up. This is I'm Listening from Odyssey. Here's how some of your favorite artists, athletes, and newsmakers have spoken about their own mental health, why talking about it is important, and how they look out for their own.
6: Shine down.
9: Mental health is just as important as your physical health. Whether it be you or someone else, you know, the worst thing you can do is be quiet. Like, you've got to talk about it. A lot of times you're told to just kind of keep it to yourself. You've got to express yourself.
6: Tate McRae.
10: I think it's so important to express yourself and express your emotions. You can't keep bottling it up forever. You got to let it out somehow, and it's not embarrassing or cringy ever.
6: Luke Bryan.
11: The key with helping people with what's going on in their minds and mental health is, yeah, talking about it more openly. I think when you understand you're not alone in that world of depression or the ups and downs of life and the ups and downs of the challenges of stuff, you're able to talk more freely about it, which helps you, I think, navigate all the things that this world can throw you.

0: Right now it's 8:28. Time for traffic and weather together on the 8s. Here's Abby Ryan.
1: Oh, right now, Sarah, if you're on the inbound side of the Dan Ryan, watch out for a nasty crash. This one right around 79th Street. And delays from 87th up to 79th. I believe the three right lanes are blocked. And that is with a crash, possible ejection to the inbound side of the Dan Ryan from the 95th I-57 split on into the downtown area. That is going to cost you about 29 minutes right now to get in from the I-57 Bishop Ford merge up to the Jane Byrne interchange. Now, if you're on the inbound side of the Kennedy, the O'Hare extension, I-190 on the eastbound side, watch out for delays right out of the gate at the O'Hare terminals. It continues over to the Tri-State Tollway ramps. If you're on the westbound side of I-190, slow spots from 294 over to Mannheim. Route 53 northbound, heavy delays, and that is right before the Jane Addams Tollway all the way up to Rand Road. Watch out for some heavy delays. Kirchhoff is where it gets a little bit better after that. The southbound side, not too bad. Now, if you're on the inbound side of the Eisenhower, heavy spots there, and that is past California or right before Western, continuing on over to Racine. Travel time from the inbound side of the Eisenhower, Jane Addams Tollway into downtown, you are looking at a 37-minute ride. So far, the rest of the roads are decent. The outbound side of the Bishop Ford, watch out for a heavy spot passing 130th on over to the Steel Bridge. And WVBM AccuWeather forecast overnight, we're looking at 71 degrees, clear skies. Next report, get traffic and weather together, News Radio 105.9 WVBM.
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10: Keith Urban.
11: We're all in different places of willingness to tackle this thing that's a challenge. It's never too late to break the chain. The other thing is, like, it's not too late. There might be a bit of life ahead of you, which that could be better.
10: Kelly Clarkson.
12: I just think there's nothing more beautiful than, like, someone learning at a very young age, like, how to express themselves and how to actually pay attention to how they're feeling. And so I think we just need to look out for each other more and just ask.
10: Ed Sheeran.
13: I think tools to use to navigate mental health is like conversation, and don't assume that you're the only one going through it, because I feel like the more I've spoken about it, the more that my friends have opened up to me about it, and the less alone you feel.
10: Selena Gomez.
14: A lot of people don't even know they're experiencing something, and I think that's all I've wanted to do is share that part of me, because I know I'm not the only one feeling that way, and I think it's important for people to stand up and say, yeah, I have this and I'm living with it every day, and I can and you can too.
15: Welcome back to I'm Listening. I'm your host, Carson Daly. You can check out our full show, plus extended interviews with our guests and experts on the free Odyssey app. And remember, if you find yourself in crisis or in need of someone to talk to, you can always call or text the number 988. Professionals are standing by to take your call. Very important that you know you are not alone. I am not alone either. I am the co-host of the hour here with my co-host, the great Katie Neal. And Katie, I'm so excited to be here. You know, mental health has been a huge part of my life in recent years after going public, talking so much about it on the Today Show. And this hour is really important. So again, thanks for having me. And I'm glad you and I can have a little chat right now.
16: Carson and I have been hosting this show together for a few years now, but this time around, we decided to look inward a bit. We caught up the other day to discuss our own mental health experiences. He has been the man behind the mic and the host of I'm Listening for the last 6 years, but now we are going to put him in the hot seat. One of the most enduring and versatile personalities in radio and television, from K-Rock to TRL to the Today Show, The Voice, and beyond. He's a host, producer, household name, and mental health advocate. Carson Daly, thank you so much for letting us talk to you about your story this year on I'm Listening.
15: Hi. Oh my gosh, I'm so happy to be here, Katie. Thank you so much. This is such a treat for me every year to host this very important program and to get to do it with you and the likes of Dr. Alfie and Dr. Moutier. It's really an important conversation.
16: I am right there with you. All right. So it has been 8 years since you first shared with the world that you have generalized anxiety disorder. And something that I think that has been so amazing to watch, Carson, is that you have continued to show up with the same amount of honesty and vulnerability about what you're going through since day one. Can you talk a little bit about your story and just like how far you've come in your mental health journey from the beginning to where you are now in 2026?

0: everybody's mental health journey is different for them. And so mine started really when I got to MTV, when I was hosting TRL. You know, my life had really changed very quickly with my overnight sort of success in what I do for a living. TRL really blew up. I had some very public, toxic relationships. I just had a lot going on in my life from when I was just kind of a broke DJ at K-Rock. And I experienced what I know now to have been a panic attack. I had one particular episode of TRL where I physiologically felt my body. I thought I was dying. And I had never experienced anything like this. And I couldn't control my thoughts. They were racing. My heart was pounding. I could hear the screams of the kids in the studio at TRL. I was trying to get myself together. And something was wrong in my brain. I mean, I really thought I was like broken. Long story short, I got through the show and ended up going to the hospital because clearly something was wrong with me physically. And that led to my doctor saying, you know, Carson, there's nothing wrong with you physically, but we should talk about your mental health. And that's the first time anybody had ever really red flagged. Having a conversation about your mental health can be as casual as having a conversation about your physical health. Ultimately, Katie, I think in my story, as I look back now and I understand that panic disorder is a real thing. Anxiety is a real thing to be taken as seriously as your physical health, that it wasn't a limitation to me. I felt like it was letting my life, making it smaller because I kept having panic attacks places and I wouldn't go back to that restaurant. Or I wouldn't sit on the window seat of an airplane, or I couldn't go to anywhere with altitude. Those were all triggers for me. And I think at the end of the day, we learned that opening up, breaking the stigma of somebody who's dealing with something that is really foreign to them, that it takes a lot of people to open up their stories to unlock people's bravery to talk about their mental health. And so now I talked about it on the Today Show, and it's become now kind of my life's work as I look back on my own life and realize I've struggled since I was a kid. I mean, it really unlocks. When you ask me, when did it start? I lost my dad when I was 5, experiencing trauma. I was always a worrisome kid. This is how I'm hardwired. I was made this way. And again, I look at it as a superpower, not a limitation.
1: I resonate with so many different parts of your story. And I like personally benefited from you talking about it. Like I know you described like once you were talking to a friend about worrying and they were kind of like, that's anxiety, Carson. Like I had a similar experience. I was explaining to someone like, oh, these are in all the ways in which I worry. And I thought everyone did that. And they're like, Katie, that's just anxiety. And it was such an eye-opening moment for me. I was like, wait, what do you mean not everyone does this, but also there's more of us. Right. And there was like so much comfort in knowing, oh, this isn't just me. I'm not uniquely flawed. And there's a way out of this, which I think is, you know, why it's so important to have these conversations.
0: You know, your brain can trick your body. This is like a fun fact that I found out about humans. You know, it's possible for your brain to send a lie to your body that there's an imminent threat in the room. Almost like I'm sitting here right now. My brain can tell me that there's a saber-toothed tiger about to rip my head off. And my body will go through all the same chemical reactions that it would go through if that was actually happening in nature. But I know now that isn't real. And so once you understand kind of how the brain can work and that other people are going through it too, that it's really not that big of a deal. You can manage it. You can get through it. And once you understand it, it just becomes like anything else in anybody's life. We all have crosses to bear. Everybody's got something, and it's okay to not be all right.
1: You mentioned the mind-body connection, and I really feel like our overall health is such a balance of our mental health and our physical health, because I don't know if you feel this, but I do. When one is out of whack, the other one goes with it. So I'm curious, like, what are the small daily rituals or routines that you have that really support your mental and physical health that just keep everything in balance?
0: So it's a great question. And just to further kind of zoom in on that for people who are listening, we still have a long way to go in the differential between the way we look at our physical health and our mental health. And a fact that I always has stood with me, I do a lot of work in the nonprofit mental health space, so I learn all this stuff, is that from the time it takes for somebody to go from their very first mental health symptom to when they actually go seek treatment, like if I was playing basketball and rolled my ankle, how long would it take me to go to urgent care to see if it's broken, is it sprained, and then treat it? Probably within an hour. Mm-hmm. For mental health, it's 10 years. We go 10 years of suffering in silence from red flagging. Gosh, I'm worrying too much. That didn't feel right. I'm feeling a certain way, to talking about it, to seeking treatment. We go far too long. So I just want to point that out. But the little things I do now, muscle retention therapy was the very first thing that helped me. And that's something that you can just go on YouTube and look up. And it's essentially a series of sort of clenching your muscles, making everything really rigid and tight. You would do this in sections of your body to break it down, and you would hold it, make it very, very rigid, and then you would let it go. And then you really focus on the tingling sensation. And what it does is it really sort of resets your mind into getting your body back into a relaxed baseline state. Because as you're coming in and out of fight or flight, you're getting so tense. And so for some of us with generalized anxiety disorder or panic disorder, we walk around really, you know, pent up. And so muscle relaxation therapy was a big one for me. Also breathing. It sounds so stupid. And it took me like 2 years to figure out how to breathe. But breathing is a really big thing. I use the Calm app. I use it for like the 8 minute one every morning where you get talked through some breathing. That's a huge one now. And that's a tool I use when I go into a heightened state, like at the Today Show or at The Voice when I'm working. I can kind of shut my eyes and I can immediately calm my heart rate down. And honestly, for me, you know, I'm a real deep person of faith. And so not to get on a faith soapbox, but whatever your meditation / faith, it could be a walk in nature, it could be church, synagogue, mosque, whatever is your place that's outside of the world. I really feel like making a spiritual connection, however that best suits you, is an important part of that holy trinity of a person. Absolutely. You know, they're spiritual, they're physical, and they're mental. So I try and kind of work on all three of those things. So I, you know, praying and finding that state of humility is a big one for me too.
1: That's so beautiful. It's honestly, you just helped me here when you were talking about how it took you 2 years to figure out the breathing, because I can't tell you how many times the therapist has been like, have you tried breath work? And I'm like, yes, and nothing happened.
0: No, so
1: and so we have to commit to it longer.
0: You'll sit there and you'll go like, what am I doing right now? It's so stupid. I haven't sat in the silence so long. Oh, who's somebody at the door? I'm not even paying attention now. I'm doing this wrong. Like that's all part of they call it a practice, and it really is that.
1: Carson, thank you so much for the time today. This has been so fabulous. Is there anything that we didn't cover that you would like to speak about?
0: No, I just am always so glad to talk about it. I'm so happy to be a part of the show with you guys. And I know there's lots of people listening and we give out all the numbers all the time. And so I encourage people to stick with the program. And I'm grateful to this radio station for taking us aboard and giving us the airtime to talk about something so important. And especially to you, Katie, it's always a pleasure.
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2: Even as we normalize conversations around mental health, there's often still a stigma around it, particularly for men. We know that men are less likely to seek help for symptoms of anxiety and depression. They're more likely to feel the need to ignore what they're going through and sweep their feelings under the rug. In this day and age, young men and boys are facing their own unique challenges. Experts say boys are experiencing more frequent feelings of loneliness, isolation, anxiety, and depression, with concerning trends in suicide rates. And there are more boys now turning to the internet, social media, and even gaming to find connection. They're exposed to polarizing content around things like masculinity, fitness, and gambling. Let's go over to Katie and Dr. Alfie for more on this important topic. Guys?
1: Thanks, Carson. More now with Dr. Alfie. I want to talk about the challenges that young men are facing in 2026. And I know that you can speak to this probably better than anyone else, Dr. Alfie, because of your work through the Acoma Project. So like, what can you say about the health challenges that young men are facing in 2026?
3: I think the single biggest thing I can say is that even though there's a little more conversation about it, probably since the pandemic, it is still an area where there's far too little research and far too little conversation. And I think we see evidence of that through, as Dr. Murthy, who was our former Surgeon General, Vivek Murthy, talked about the loneliness epidemic and isolation. Mm-hmm. And we've talked about that a little bit tonight too. And I think the idea is, we don't pay enough attention to how depression, anxiety, and some of these other illnesses look in men. They might look a little different than they do in women. For example, the method that people use to die by suicide differs by gender, right? And so we really need to understand these kinds of things to allow us to develop interventions to help people in appropriate ways, ways that align with who they identify as a gendered human being. So it's a really critical issue, and it's important that we talk about it.
1: Definitely. And I think that there's such a difference. And I feel so lucky because, like, as a woman, I think women by nature are much more communal and open and vulnerable with one another. And that type of, it's not that it doesn't exist. I think it's probably not as, it doesn't occur as often between men. And that's what we want to encourage, is like getting around some of these stigmas. Like, I wish that men were talking to each other the same way that women are and expressing their feelings and talking through things. I think it would be so much more helpful to them.
3: I think so. And there are organizations out there. I'm also a philanthropist and have donated to some of the organizations that do this work. So there's a group called Black Men Heal. There's a group called Therapy for Black Men. Movember is one of those campaigns that we talk about men's mental health specifically that's aligned. I think it's Unilever might be. So there are people out there trying, but you're exactly right. Giving men space to process is really important because their mental health is so often overlooked.
1: You just mentioned some of them, but are there any other resources that come to mind when you think about things that struggling young men could utilize?
3: Yeah, so I think things that people wouldn't normally think of or naturally go to, so organizations that are geared toward and directed toward men, I think can

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1: You know, it's never been presented to you, or you didn't even realize it was in your community. Like, there's so many things like that, and they're willing to help with financial aid for things like this. And so I think it's just so important to start looking, and you'll be so surprised by what you find. This is such an important topic, and there is so much more to talk about. Up now on our I'm Listening podcast channel, find our special conversation with renowned psychologist and author Dr. Lisa DeMore, who has specialized in working with teens and parents throughout her career. 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Find that conversation and more on the free Odyssey app. Just search I'm Listening. 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
2: We tend to rely on survey data that ask about depression and anxiety. And one thing we know is that we teach boys and girls to express their distress each in their own way. When boys are in distress, when they are suffering, the cultural permission they are given is to act out, to be angry, to be irritable, to be difficult to be around. Our surveys are very good at asking about depression and anxiety. Our surveys have not historically, and I have a problem with this, said, do you feel irritable? Do you want to push people away? Are you getting in trouble? Are you smoking a lot of weed? Asking the kinds of questions that actually would indicate that boys are in distress. So we get these survey results and the girls look like they are suffering, which they very well may be, but suffering far more than the boys are. And I don't think that's true. I think if we were asking the right questions, we would get a much fuller picture.
1: Artists, in their own words, speaking out about mental health. Bebe Rexha.
3: I think as a human being, it's really important to be able to actually check in with yourself daily throughout the day. And if you're feeling anxious or you're feeling a little sad, the best technique for me is to not judge yourself and not try to run away from those feelings. It's like, how can I soothe myself? And that's different for everybody. It might be a walk, maybe listening to your favorite song, or even just sitting there and breathing.
1: Fall Out Boy.
4: I think anytime you can discuss mental health publicly, it's destigmatizing for other people to talk about mental health in their own mental health. People have different opinions and different perspectives, and makes the whole thing more broad.
1: Evanescence.
5: We are becoming more aware as far as knowing that it's okay to talk about your feelings. It's okay to express it. It's good and healthy to talk about it if you're not feeling well. Life is hard no matter what. Things are crazy, but at least you have somebody to talk to about it. You have a friend, anybody.
6: And now with some words of wisdom, here's NBA All-Star Draymond Green.
7: My mental health awareness has evolved a ton throughout my career. You know, I grew up being taught that, you know, the mental health stuff is for the weak, that you're just supposed to be strong, you continue to push through. And, you know, as I've grown throughout my career, you know, I've learned, you know, about therapy. I've experienced therapy. I've learned how important it is to work on your mental health, just like it's important to work on your physical health. Your brain is a muscle. And if that muscle is fatigued, if that muscle is beat down, if that muscle is not exercised, if that muscle is not walked through a process on a daily basis, that muscle gets weaker. And so I've learned a ton. You know, it's been an incredible journey for me.
6: And once again, let's go back to my co-host, Katie Neal.
1: Carson, thank you. More now with Dr. Alfie. Something that we talk about almost every year, because I do think it's one of the most important things that we can talk about is, and I remember this from my own journey getting into therapy, is how difficult it can feel at the beginning of like trying to find and seek out a therapist. What are some of your pieces for advice for someone who's like, okay, I've heard about psychotherapy. I've heard about, you know, going to a therapist. I don't really know where to begin to find one.
8: So one thing I'll say is, practically speaking, you mentioned it earlier, there are loads of databases online that people can go to find a mental health professional that's in their area, that takes their insurance, or, you know, what they pay, what they charge for an hour, that kind of thing, if they prescribe or not, so many different things. And so Psychology Today is a place that people can look. On the Acoma Project's virtual therapy website, we have about 9 databases. So you can go into those other databases. Like I said, therapy for, there's a group called Therapy for Latinx, for Latino people. We Are Native has a directory. So there's so many resources. But beyond looking for a person, I encourage people to go to my website, book.dralfie.com, just because we have free downloadables.

0: And one of them is a how to find a therapist checklist. So it walks you through all the steps. But the database is a great place to start.
1: That's such a good place to start. I also think it's important to note that, like, sometimes when you're looking for a therapist, you have to remember that, like, you are also interviewing someone. Like, I remember the very first time I went to therapy, I did not click with the therapist and I left and I was like, therapy's not for me. And I waited years to try it and I'm like, it just wasn't the right therapist. Like, it's kind of, you know, you've almost got to, like, date or interview or find your right person. And so, like, I wouldn't tell anybody who, like, goes for the first time, if you're like, I hated that, you maybe just need to try somebody else.
0: Yes, I was watching one, I think it was The Pit, and this was like a sub theme that was part of the show. And they talked about, look, just because the first or second one doesn't work, that doesn't mean you give up. So I love what you did was you put it down and you came back to it. And that's what we want to encourage people to do. The first one may not be a good fit. The second one may not. Maybe that third one is a charm and you want to keep trying because your mental health is important.
1: Absolutely. Dr. Alfie, thank you so much for the time today. I always appreciate whenever we get to sit down and talk about this because I know the difference that it makes. And again, we are so appreciative of you and your time and your knowledge and your wisdom and for sharing this with us.
0: Thank you, Katie. I appreciate you and the whole cast and crew. It's just wonderful to be with you all every year.
1: Accessible mental health resources are so important, but the unique challenges of our lives impacts the kind of support that we need. That is especially true for both our brave veterans and our first responders. Dr. Christine Moutier is back with us. And Dr. Moutier, I know you've done a ton of work with our first responders. Can you speak to some of the stigmas that might exist in that particular career path that might not be present in others?
2: Well, if you think about what draws individuals to the profession of being a firefighter, law enforcement, a physician, a 911 dispatch worker, a nurse, these are people who generally go into these professions, as I did, to help others. So, and then our identity gets shaped by our training and by our profession as the helpers of others, as healers and helpers. And I think that's the first thing to keep in mind, that we are also human. And so when we suffer distress, it's not only because of the occupational exposures, but that certainly does relate to trauma and, you know, increased experiences with those kinds of challenges. But I think the more pivotal factor related to first responders and health professionals' own mental health and suicide risk has to do with our hesitancy, both for internal individual reasons, but also because of reasons in the occupation, that we don't seek help as much and as readily as we would recommend to anyone that is in our lives or anyone that we're trying to help. We need to afford ourselves that kind of not only self-care, but leaning on peers and leaning on mental health professionals when needed. And again, we're all human. So it's not just the stress of the job, but that it is more of how are we processing that? Are we in a workplace where peer support, where facilitated rounds that aren't just clinically focused, but are focused on the human reactions we're having to the work that we're doing? Those kinds of, I will even call them interventions, have been shown to be protective and really positive, not only for a sense of connection with your, you know, with your fellow workers, but for your own mental health and even in terms of reducing burnout and suicidal ideation.
1: Can you speak a little bit to some of the changes that you've seen happen in the realm of first responders in the last few years that gives you hope that some of those conversations around mental health are being destigmatized?
2: Absolutely. This is, I would say, like a positive movement of social change within various occupations, you know, from all of those that I mentioned, from law enforcement to physicians and nurses, where those of us within those professions and also the leadership at national levels are saying, no more. We are not acting on the science and the available resources in a way that is taking care of ourselves and our colleagues. And so there are some really important changes that have been happening, like, for example, taking stigma out of help seeking and out of any mental health suffering, and not assuming that mental health experiences equate to impairment on the job, because that is an incorrect assumption. That would be like saying everybody with hypertension can't do their job. You know, many, many people experience mental health and physical health conditions and manage them well. So that's a part on the part of leaders and policy and setting culture within a workplace. But a really big linchpin, for example, among health professionals is the issue of whether their medical license or their nursing license or pharmacy license can be jeopardized if you seek mental health treatment. And I'm happy to say that while in the past that was very problematic, that is changing state by state. Each board that essentially accredits that profession and sets the policies and procedures around medical licensing and reapplication and other professions as well, not just for physicians, is really coming out of the dark ages and changing those truly illegal ways that questions, very intrusive questions, have been asked about mental health and mental health treatment, that with the incorrect assumption, again, related to impairment, and treating them like the health issues that they are. And actually, even beyond changing those medical and nursing licensing practices, to actually encourage help seeking by, for example, making physician health programs more available, giving what is called amnesty, so that doctors who do seek treatment, and again, not just doctors, but amongst all types of first responders, that there is actually a way for them to be protected while they are getting the help that they need, where their job would not be jeopardized. So that is, I would say, the most modern way of addressing this issue of stigmatization and problems with licensing. And it's really multiple organizations, but the Dr. Lorna Breen Heroes Foundation has been leading the charge with this robust effort to change these really illegal practices related to licensing for physicians and nurses and other health professions.
1: That's amazing. It's so great to hear that we're moving forward in that way. Dr. Moutier, thank you. Some amazing conversations, and it's always such a joy to get to speak with both of these incredible women, Dr. Alfie Breland Noble and Dr. Christine Moutier. And the things we covered, really, truly, they make such a difference. I'm Katie Neal. Let's check back in with Carson Daly one last time.
3: Man, this show always goes by so fast every year, but you know what? It feels so important that we took the time, and actually take the time, to talk openly and honestly about our mental health. We got to do it each and every day. Think about it. So much is expected of all of us. We're pulled in all sorts of directions. You've got apps and alerts competing for your attention. The headlines of the news are buzzing around in our heads. Of course, we also have to pick up the ingredients for that dinner we're making tonight at the grocery store. We have the assignments for work and school. That all looms large in the distance. Or just how about that simple to-do list that you haven't even looked at yet? There's a lot. So if there's something to take away from this show, it's just a simple reminder that amidst all that noise, try and take some time for yourself today. Whether it's just a few minutes of a meditation, or maybe do a little journaling, even a walk around the block alone or with your dog. Or, I'm a big music guy, you know that about me. Spent a lot of time a former MTV VJ, people. I love music. I love the power of music. When I'm feeling a little wound up, a little anxious, there's always an artist that I can call on to make me feel better. And physically, I do. My recommendation today is anything Bob Marley. So that's going to do it. I'm Carson Daly. Big thanks to our experts, too, and all the contributors, especially Dr. Alfie and Dr. Moutier, for their guidance throughout our show today and throughout the years, and to Katie Neal for leading us through these conversations with me today. You can find more conversations like this one on the free Odyssey app. Search I'm Listening for interviews with artists, athletes, and celebs for their tips on managing their mental health and for a full replay of this show. If you feel so inclined, you can follow me on Instagram. I'm at Carson Daly. Of course, you can also check me out on the Today Show Monday through Friday or The Voice, our fine singing competition on NBC and Peacock. Again, thanks so much for being here, everybody. Take care of yourselves. Carve some time out for yourself. And remember, it's okay to not be okay. You're not alone. Thanks for joining us. I'm Carson Daly, and this has been I'm Listening on Odyssey.
4: It's 8:59, Waukegan experiencing 54 degrees. 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
5: From ABC News, I'm Wayne Cabot. Oil's higher again, globally 108. Fresh attacks by Houthi rebels forcing Saudis to shut down their pipeline that bypasses the Strait of Hormuz. ABC's Marcus Moore says Trump is putting the blame on Ukraine.
6: The president is blaming global diesel shortages on Ukraine's attacks on Russian oil production sites. Trump is telling Ukraine's President Zelensky to stop those strikes, which have caused shortages in Russia. Trump not mentioning a Russian drone attack on a train at Ukraine's border with Poland. Passengers evacuated before the strike.
5: And asked today if the U.S. was behind today's attack on an Iranian oil tanker, President Trump replied, "I don't want to say." He did say that any AI guardrails ought to take a backseat to making sure China doesn't get the upper hand. The Anthropic employee who quit last week after warning AI is slipping out of control, agreeing China needs to be considered.
7: The one thing it's maybe missing is, in terms of the current proposal, is more engagement with China.
5: Jacob Coxon on ABC's This Week. President Trump saying today he's promised $5,000 checks to American adults if Republicans win the House and Senate in November. Will happen. House Speaker Mike Johnson says Congress must authorize it first. Republican Congressman Mike Lawler is in a tough re-election fight in suburban New York. On ABC's This Week, he didn't directly answer if he supports those checks.
8: The question is, how do you pay for it? How do you be able to pass the legislation to put more money back in the pockets of hardworking Americans? That's the objective. We should all be wanting to do that, to put the issue of affordability front and center and ease the burden on Americans.
5: Alexander Zverev didn't realize he'd won the U.S. Open. Not hearing the chair umpire's announcement in a stadium full of people desperate to see an American champion. He trained himself to tune out the screams for Ben Shelton. The last American men's winner was way back in 2003, who was Andy Roddick. 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
5: ABC's Andrew Dimbert on a Mississippi mom named Tayshia Fortune, whose body was discovered hanging from a tree last month in Jackson.
11: The case drawing national attention in a state with a deeply troubled history of lynchings and racial violence. Police say they understand those concerns, but will not speculate about a motive without evidence.
12: This is an ongoing investigation in which we also expect to execute more arrest warrants in this case.
11: Investigators also not saying how Fortune was killed or what led to her body being found hanging from a tree behind a vacant home, saying releasing that evidence could jeopardize the investigation.
5: A Yankee Stadium tower has been ordered cleaned as Bronx Legionnaires cases rise to 9. One person has died. Sloths spend most of their lives hanging upside down in trees, unless they're put in zoos, like the one in Orlando, Florida, where several have died. The deaths have prompted Florida wildlife officials to impose mandatory inspections now and permitting. This year, 13 sloths had been rescued from Sloth World in Orlando. But 5 did not survive after being rescued. Bandit, Dumpling, Habanero, Willow, and Mr. Ginger. By the way, sloths, as babies, do something that's really interesting. They learn what to eat by licking the lips of their mothers. And now you know. I'm Wayne Cabot, ABC News.
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4: 9:05, September 13th. Thanks for coming along with us this Sunday evening. I'm Sarah Herrera. No rain to worry about tonight, but some of us are dipping into the 50s already. Just enough to make it feel a little fall-like, or like fall is trying to sneak in early. We'll have your AccuWeather 5-day forecast coming up, but first, let's get you caught up with our top story on News Radio WBBM. Supporters cheered Chicago Mayor Brandon Johnson as he formally began his re-election campaign with a rally at the DuSable Museum of African American History. WBBM political editor Jeff Buckles reports from the city's south side.
14: Are you all ready for four more years, Chicago?
15: Mayor Johnson told the crowd here that Chicago has made great strides during his first term, including a history-making decline in violent crime, but the work is not done.
14: Imagine for a moment, what could we do with four more years together?
15: He positioned his re-election campaign as a battle against billionaires and the elected leaders who he says represent them.
14: Why people are talking about what they will do, I'm talking about what I've already done.
15: He acknowledged his administration has made some mistakes along the way, but he's stayed true to his and Chicago's values.
14: Doesn't it feel good to be in a progressive, noisy city that's transforming neighborhoods across the city?
15: At least 14 other people are running for the city's top job. Chicago goes to the polls February 23rd. We're at the DuSable Museum. Jeff Buckles, News Radio 105.9. WBBM.
4: A shooting this afternoon in the city's Humboldt Park neighborhood killed one person and wounded six others. It happened just after 12:15 near Chicago and Christiana Avenues. Chicago police say gunmen got out of two cars and opened fire at a group near an alley. One of those hit was a 30-year-old woman. Her car then crashed into a CTA bus. She's in the hospital in good condition. The five other victims who were wounded range in age from 14 to 26. Four are in good condition. One is in critical condition. No additional details on the victim who was killed. And thousands gathered in the city's Little Village neighborhood for the annual 26th Street Mexican Independence Day Parade. This year's theme was United We Ride, Stronger Than Ever.
16: Chicago's Little Village neighborhood was a sea of color, sounds, and celebration as thousands lined 26th Street for the Mexican Independence Day Parade. Ahmed Flores is the principal of Madero Middle School.
17: What a day for a parade!
18: It's a great day, actually. Celebration, yeah, all over.
17: The kids look happy. The kids are marching and playing their instruments?
18: Yeah, we have a marching band, and it's an award-winning band.
16: Alberto Rosales had one of the coolest cars on the parade route and in all of Chicago.
19: 1970 Cutlass 442.
17: 442 convertible.
19: Convertible, yes, sir.
17: It is gorgeous. Do you feature it in a lot of parades and events?
19: Yes, every year at the parade. Yes, on 26th Street.
16: There were lots of colorful cars, energetic supporters, even politicians on horseback, as some said this year's parade was more fun because of fewer concerns about ICE agents. Terry Keschner, News Radio 105.9 WBBM.
4: And drivers in downtown Chicago could hit delays this week as the State Street Bridge between the Loop and River North closes intermittently for fall boat run preparations. The city says it'll be shut down for balancing and testing from 9 a.m. to 2:30 p.m., Monday through Thursday. That's a long time. Northbound drivers will be detoured west to Wacker, north on Dearborn, and then east on Kinzie. And southbound drivers will be detoured west on Kinzie, south on Wells, and then east on Washington. 9:08, traffic and weather together on the 8th. How are those roads now, Abby Ryan?
20: Well, things stink if you're on the northbound side of Route 53. It is heavy, and that is from Gulf Road before I-90. All the way up to Euclid. Kirchhoff, just past Kirchhoff is where it slows. So let's call it Euclid. If you're on the northbound side of 53 between Algonquin and Route 53, the right lane is blocked now until 5 a.m. Also, the right lane closed until 5 a.m. as well, the further we get through the evening. The northbound side of Route 53, I-90 ramps closed, and that will be between 1 and 5 a.m. with a detour posted and the entrance ramp from Algonquin Road closed 2 until 5 a.m. Now, if you're on the inbound side of the Kennedy, let's start off with that O'Hare extension. Westbound I-190 slows passing Mannheim. Eastbound I-190 tight out of the O'Hare terminals to the Tri-State Tollway ramps. The inbound side of the Kennedy, you've got delays before Fullerton, past the Wintrust mural at North Avenue over to Madison. Outbound looks great. The inbound side of the Kennedy from the airport into downtown, 32 minutes. You're looking at 17 coming in from the Edens Junction. Now, if you're on the rest of the roads, the Bishop Ford descent so far, the inbound Eisenhower just slow passing Racine, and the inbound side of the Dan Ryan and the Express slow passing 31st. Next report, 918 News Radio 105.9 WBBM.
4: A little fall is sneaking into the forecast tonight. We're dry with some spots already in the 50s. We're looking at 53 in Aurora, 58 degrees in Wheeling, though warmer by the lakefront, 63 downtown Chicago. Now, Monday warms things back up, a high nearer 74, then showers and storms become possible Tuesday and Wednesday. It's 910.
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4: 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An SUV and motorcycle collided last night in Mount Prospect, and it left a Desplaines man dead.
28: Investigators say it happened just after 8 o'clock near Oakton Street and First Avenue. 31-year-old Daniel Nikov of Desplaines was on his motorcycle when it was struck by an SUV. Nikov was taken to a Park Ridge hospital where he died from his injuries. The driver of the SUV, a 19-year-old Carpentersville man, was treated for minor injuries. No word yet on any citations or charges tied to the crash. Andy Day, News Radio, 105.9 WBBM.
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4: 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Here's Carrie Schwindenhammer.
12: It's going to be mainly clear for tonight. Much cooler. Lows ranging from the mid-40s in the coolest inland suburbs to near 60 at the lakefront. Breezy and comfortable tomorrow with some sunshine, giving way to increasing clouds. High 75. Mainly cloudy and breezy tomorrow night with a couple of showers late. Low 66. Variable clouds on Tuesday. More humid with a couple of showers and a heavier thunderstorm. There could be localized flooding, the high 80. Couple of showers and a drenching thunderstorm in spots Wednesday. Clouds, limited sun, and cooler. Rain can lead to slower travel and reduced visibility, high 72. Humid and warmer Thursday with clouds and limited sun. Couple of showers in the area, high 77. I'm AccuWeather meteorologist Carrie Schwindenhammer.
4: 918, traffic and weather together on the 8th. Here's Abby Ryan.
20: Right now, the northbound side of 53, very heavy before I-90 from Gulf Road, past I-90 all the way up to Kirchhoff. Watch out for overnight construction on the northbound side of Route 53 between Algonquin and Route 53. The right lane is blocked now until 5 a.m. And if you're on the inbound side of the Kennedy O'Hare into downtown, you've got some tight spots, and that is just past Damon, continuing on past the Wintrust Mural at 4th Avenue over to Randolph. Inbound side of the Kennedy O'Hare into downtown. That travel time is at 27 right now. 12-minute ride coming in from the Eden Junction. If you're on the outbound side of the Kennedy, no problems to report. I-190 O'Hare extension tight before Bessie Coleman to the 294 ramps. The inbound Eisenhower looks great. Stevenson does too. Dan Ryan just slowed both ways right around Roosevelt Road. Desample Lakeshore Drive is fine. The outbound side of the Bishop Ford slow passing Dalton Avenue. Northbound slows from Bobie and Woods to 130th. Next report, 928 from the Metro Traffic Center, News Radio 105.9 WBBM.
4: You may notice a little extra fall in the air tonight. Some suburbs already in the 50s with dry conditions sticking around. Now in Aurora, it's 53 degrees, 54 in Waukegan. Monday reaches about 74, and then we turn warmer and more unsettled with rain chances Tuesday and Wednesday. It's 920. Our top story.

0: This hour, with the midterm elections just weeks away, WBBM political editor Jeff Buckles breaks down the major stories and themes in local politics this election season. And we'll have much more on this story coming up on our At Issue program at 9:30. And an Indiana sheriff's deputy is in a wheelchair after being shot back in May. And now his wife is accusing a prosecutor of going behind their backs and offering a plea deal to the suspect in that shooting.
1: The wife of LaPorte County Sheriff's Deputy John Samuelson says they told the prosecutor's office they want to go ahead with a trial. Quinn Samuelson wrote on Facebook, she's beyond disgusted that prosecuting attorney Sean Fagan has offered to remove gun enhancements in the charges against Sherrod Grafton, cutting the maximum sentence he might get in half. The Chicago man pleaded not guilty to Deputy Samuelson's attempted murder in a Michigan City hospital in May. FOP Lodge 75 is calling on Fagan to resign from their local police union. He has not commented on the deal, citing the ongoing case. Nancy Hardy, News Radio 105.9 WBBM.
0: And a postal worker's rounds were interrupted when their mail truck was stolen. They called Chicago police, and officers caught up with the truck yesterday and tried to pull it over, but the truck got away, sideswiping another car in the process. Officers were successful a short time later when the mail truck got stuck in traffic at 11th and State around 8 p.m. The suspect was taken into custody. No injuries were reported. Right now, it's 9:21. We'll have ABC's Wall Street Now coming up next.
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4: From ABC News Wall Street Weekend. First to the AI news this weekend. The CEO of Anthropic said Saturday the artificial intelligence industry should slow down to give safety measures time to catch up. Without it, Dario Amodei warned AI could be capable within 6 to 12 months of leading a swarm that could take over the entire internet, among other risks. In separate posts on X, both OpenAI founder Sam Altman and Grok leader Elon Musk say they agree. Looking ahead, the Federal Reserve takes center stage this week, with the central bank announcing its latest decision on interest rates Wednesday. Investors are looking for a quarter-point rate hike after inflation came in hotter than expected in August. But the bigger question may be what the Fed says about its next move. Also Wednesday, the government's August retail sales figures providing a fresh look at consumer spending. Housing data arrives on Thursday, with investors watching to see how higher mortgage rates are affecting demand and new construction. And Friday, a report on U.S. industrial production. Dave Packer, ABC News.
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0: 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A key component of a closed-loop traffic system is up for approval this week in the Joliet City Council.
35: The vote on Tuesday by Joliet would greenlight North Point Warehouse construction while the developer waits for state approval of a bridge. That planned bridge over Route 53 would keep trucks off the highway and local roads as North Point develops 2,000 acres for warehouses. It would also provide access to the Center Point Intermodal Center. That's the cargo unloading site for train shipments located west of Route 53. Approval by the State Department of Transportation is pending, but the Illinois Commerce Commission gave its approval this past July. Christina Gray, News Radio 105.9, WBBM.
0: 9:28, traffic and weather together on the 8th. We are getting reports right now of a wrong-way driver on I-55 here to tell us about it. Abby Ryan.
36: Well, a black pickup truck reportedly driving northbound in the southbound in the northbound lanes. It's a wrong-way driver on I-55 near First Avenue. So northbound I-55 near First, somebody is driving southbound the wrong way. It's a black pickup truck. Definitely watch out. Be careful. Get off if you can. If you're on the northbound side of Route 53, tight before Golf, up past I-90, and it stays heavy and spots all the way up to Kirchhoff, almost Euclid. Watch out for some overnight construction there northbound on Route 53 between Algonquin and 53. Route 53, watch out for the right lane blocked, and that goes until 5 a.m. So far, the rest of the road southbound Route 53, you are fine. The I-80 94 side looks great. If you're on Northwest Indiana, I-94 looks good. I-65 does too. And now northbound on the Dan Ryan, watch out for delays in the local lanes before 51st to before 47th with reports of a crash in those locals. See it. Call us, WBBM Mercedes-Benz of Hoffman Estates, traffic tip line 855-780-ROAD. Inbound Kennedy, you've got some tight spots passing the Wintrust Mural at North Avenue. Those delays begin slow from Fullerton on down to Monroe. Next report, 9:38, News Radio 105.9 WBBM.
0: No rain to worry about tonight, but you might want the extra blanket. Some areas have dipped into the 50s. We're talking 53. If you're in Aurora, it's still 60 degrees. If you're by O'Hare, downtown Chicago, 63. Midway, 59 degrees. It's 9:30.
1: We're past Labor Day, which is the start to the fall campaign season. You'll face a number of choices when you vote in November. We'll vote for a governor of Illinois, the replacement for the retiring Senator Dick Durbin, members of Congress, and Chicagoans will have the chance to vote for all members of the Chicago Public School Board. And that just sets the table for next year's race for mayor, which may have a new entrant starting today. I'm WBBM News Radio's Rob Hart, and we preview campaign season with WBBM political editor Jeff Buchholz this week on At Issue. Jeff, I feel like this can be a multimedia experience for people who are listening this morning, because this is Sunday morning.
2: Yes.
1: So I will give everyone a minute to go to your phone or your laptop and open the most recent edition of Palm Card, your weekly email newsletter. And you can get Jeff's thoughts in the printed word and in your ear right now.
2: I appreciate the plug, man. Thank you. We've got, I think the last time I saw, I think we have 30,000 people who are subscribing, which is fantastic. Thank you all. My landlord also thanks you. And it's a great opportunity to spend a little bit more time kind of sharing perspective on stuff that we talk about in 60 seconds or less on the radio. So, yeah, like, comment, and subscribe, all of those things.
1: Let's start off with the state of the governor's race. J.B. Pritzker running for a third term, trying to do something that has not been done since Jim Thompson 40 years ago versus Darren Bailey. This is a rematch from 2022. And to give you an idea of how things are going, Darren Bailey is doing a lot of his campaigning on Facebook, and Governor Pritzker is out of state, setting up counter-programming to the midterm GOP convention in Texas. What does that tell us about the state of the competitiveness of this race going into November?
2: It tells us that the governor is not terribly concerned about the outcome of this race in November. 4 years ago, I think you remember, Rob, that the Associated Press called this very showdown, Pritzker-Bailey, in 2022, within seconds of our hourly top of the hour update chime hitting. It was practically one after the other, like bing, top of the hour, bang, AP calls the race for J.B. Pritzker. And clearly the governor believes that the same thing is going to happen this time around. He went to Dallas this week for the Republicans' first ever midterm convention. They haven't done this before, but the feeling in the party was that the president and others needed to come and sort of get the faithful whipped into a voting frenzy. So they're doing this in Dallas, and the governor went down as a counter programming event with Texas Democrats, with whom, many of whom he became close with, as you'll remember, when the Texas Democrats were trying to stop the legislature there from redrawing a bunch of congressional districts so they hide to Illinois to prevent them from having a quorum. And they had sanctuary here, and the governor got to know many of them. So for him, it was sort of a homecoming or a reunion with some old friends, and made the point that everybody in America should be watching what's happening in Texas, and that he was happy to support his friends in the Texas Democratic Party who stood up to the Republican leadership there. And when he got the inevitable question about, is he running for president, he said, look, I'm running for re-election in Illinois. I could be in Illinois right now if I wanted to, but this is, I think, anything that can be done to flip control of the House to the Democratic Party in November is going to be good for the people of Illinois. It should be noted that Darren Bailey and Aaron Del Mar, his running mate, were also in Dallas this week for the Republican convention. And when I asked, and I talked to Mr. Del Mar this week, and I asked what he was doing, and he said they were having a lot of really useful and helpful policy discussions, what kinds of policies in other states can come to Illinois. And I specifically asked if the Senator Bailey was hoping to leave Dallas with an endorsement from President Trump. Mr. Del Mar said, that's not really on our radar. And we see this, by the way, in a number of races across the country where the Republican running in a particular race seems to be running away from President Trump and the Democrats are trying to push the Republicans toward President Trump. Clearly, the governor believes that that's a winning strategy for him. He and super PACs aligned with him are running ads to that effect on television right now. Senator Bailey, the former Senator Bailey, and Mr. Del Mar, as you point out, are spending a lot of time on Facebook and making like weird AI videos. I shouldn't call them weird. Making AI videos and pictures, sort of caricatures of Governor Pritzker and that kind of thing. It's a very different kind of a campaign, and it's a campaign you run when you don't have money.
3: And that is the key difference between 2026 and 2022, because in 2022, the Bailey campaign had a wealthy benefactor in the Uline family.
2: Yep.
3: With they're from Lake Forest, but their facilities decamped over the border to Wisconsin about 16 years ago. You see their big facility on I-94 if you're heading to the Mars Cheese Castle.
2: Yeah. And, drive toward the Haribo jelly or the gummy bear factory. You can't miss it. Yeah, the Dick and Liz Uline, the people who run Uline, the office products company, were all behind Ted Dabrowski in this cycle. The founder of Wire Points, the former functionary with the Illinois Policy Institute. Dick and Liz Uline were Darren Bailey donors, as you point out, 4 years ago. Their investment didn't end up going very far because Mr. Bailey lost. This time, their dog in the fight was Ted Dabrowski. Ted came in third? I'm trying to remember now. But he did not prevail in the primary, and it appears that the Ulines have decided to sit on their checkbook. And not write a lot of big checks in the governor's race in this cycle. So Mr. Bailey is doing what he can.
3: It seems like it's just the national environment isn't necessarily working in any statewide Republicans' favor this time around compared to 4 years ago, because you talk about that election night in 2022 when the governor's race was called within seconds of the polls closing. That surprised me, because leading up to polls closing, there were a number of indications from politicos that Democrats are not hitting their numbers at various polling sites across the country, and that maybe this race in Illinois would be closer than many thought. So when I sat down and saw the news alert, I was like, what is this?
2: Yeah.
3: Because I was preparing for a long night. And then all of a sudden, the AP called the race within seconds of polls closing.
2: Yeah, I think we were all expecting a long night. And then all of a sudden, you know, I was out producing that night for you and Craig Delamore and Mike Flannery. And we saw the Urgent come on up and I was like, oh, well, stay tuned for The Simpsons. They're on next. Good night, everybody. It was very unusual. And it's one of the reasons, and I'm going to get on my soapbox now, it's one of the reasons I don't report on poll stories. It's rare that you will hear me reporting on a poll story or a survey story, because I don't think people believe them. And second of all, there have been enough questions over the last 10 years, Nate Silver and others notwithstanding, about if you're going to do a story about a poll, you kind of have to do the story. Like, you have to explain the methodology and what are the crosstabs and beyond the margin of error. Like, who did you actually sample? Who are you having to statistically work with because you only got three people in this demographic to respond? And I don't think it helps people understand what's actually going on. So it's one of the reasons why I take giant grains of salt with whatever survey or poll I happen to be looking at the moment. And you know, polls can only tell you so much. And as candidates have been saying since time immemorial, the only poll that matters is the one on Election Day, which is the one we're going to be watching super closely in November.
3: And you bring up a very good point, too. And this is the irony about the polling industrial complex right now is there's just so much content about polling. The irony is that there's just not enough money to fund polls anymore. If you go back in time on Real Clear Politics, let's go back 20 years to 2006 or 2008, look at the sheer number of polls sponsored by newspapers and other media organizations that were in the field then that no longer exist.
2: Right.
3: And there's always the talk about, well, the internal polls, that's where the real good data is, because the campaigns are paying more for better information. And so what you're getting publicly, it's all done in an intellectually consistent manner. They're not trying to cook the books, but as you point out, it's response rates. It's how are you weighting the various samples, and how are you trying to use the data that's coming from the handful of people who actually answer unknown phone numbers on their cell phone.
2: Yeah.
3: It makes polling very difficult in this day and age.
2: It is very difficult to do a good poll. And you're right. I mean, the number of media organizations sponsoring polls, and the ones that are left kind of don't have the money to do that because they're busy, you know, spending money on other things. You know, as you were talking about that, I was remembering, oh yeah, I remember the Knight Ridder polls. Anybody remember Knight Ridder anymore? Gosh.
3: that's a trip down memory lane.
2: Yeah, I know.
3: You're listening to Ad Issue on WBBM News Radio. I'm Rob Hart. We're talking with WBBM political editor Jeff Buchholz about the state of play heading into the fall campaigns. One more flashback from 20 years ago, another election that was called within moments of the polls closing. That was another cycle in which another popular Illinois elected official with a national profile was on the road that entire season, campaigning with Democrats as Rahm Emanuel tried to expand the map against George W. Bush. Mm-hmm. That guy's name, of course, was Barack Obama, mm-hmm. and he was not running for president until he did.
2: Yeah, that's exactly
3: until
2: it.
3: A very cold day in February of 07.
2: That's right. And before we move on, a quick pour one out moment for Judy Bartsch Pinka.
3: One of the true personalities of Illinois politics.
2: Honest to gosh, that is true. And a nice woman and well-meaning and, yeah, absolutely. And I know that there are Republicans in Illinois who miss her, every day. The governor insists that he is focused on his reelection. But it is also true that he is spending a lot of time, and we've talked about this on this program before, trying to increase his national profile. He has launched a new super PAC, or interests close to him have launched a Ready for the Fight super PAC, which is a line that you will hear him use in his stump speeches. I've already heard it several times since the summer began, where the plan is to funnel money into Democrats running in particularly close or contested races, in, again, an attempt to flip the House to Democratic control in 2026 or after the 2026 election. So he's clearly, if he's not going to run for president, he is clearly doing what he can to make sure people know who he is. And I think, you know, you see that in appearances on The View and on Kimmel and on, you know, his wife's appearances on the CBS Evening News, which happened some months ago. That is happening. And it's easy to draw a line from these kinds of appearances to a potential run for president in 2028.
3: Now, let's talk about another one of J.B. Pritzker's success stories in this electoral cycle, and that is Juliana Stratton, who mm-hmm. is the Democratic nominee for U.S. Senate mm-hmm. In the race to replace Dick Durbin, who was elected for the first time in 1996, replacing mm-hmm. Paul Simon. And for the first time in over 40 years, this seat will not be held by a downstate Democrat. And she's Stratton going up against former Illinois Republican Party Chair Don Tracy, who resigned in 2004. And not a whole lot of fireworks in this particular race. However, Tracy is trying to tie Stratton to national Democratic politics writ large, that don't buy this whole affordability rap. She's a 2020 Democrat in disguise.
2: Yeah, your classic kind of tax and spend liberal sort of situation and overly progressive and that sort of thing. That is Don Tracy's lane. And he's putting up a credible campaign. I've talked to him a number of times, and he is a knowledgeable guy. Juliana Stratton, as you point out, is backed by by Governor Pritzker and the forces aligned with Governor Pritzker. She has not done a lot of campaigning. She hasn't had to do much campaigning. It certainly seems as though, especially given the sort of electoral trends in Illinois, it certainly seems as though she is poised to become the next U.S. senator from Illinois. And if that happens, and the vote margin is large enough so that the race is called fairly early, that will be something else that Democratic power brokers will be looking at as they look at J.B. Pritzker's viability as a potential national candidate. If he can get his lieutenant governor elected to the U.S. Senate, then it's possible the guy could have juice that would lead to success elsewhere in the country.
3: Let's look down ballot, looking at the state legislative races, especially this fallout from the sexual harassment allegations against former state rep Harry Benton of Plainfield, the legislative inspector general Mike McCuskey resigning at the end of this month, part of larger questions about who knew what and when in that investigation. State Rep. Carol Ammons of downstate Champaign-Urbana indicted for fraud and obstruction of justice. Any electoral consequences either in the state house or general assembly races, or even looking at Governor Pritzker's presidential ambitions, an example of failures of blue

0: My book club president says reading is, quote, not a competition. Well, I finished the book in one night anyway, so I win, Patty. 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
1: Performance once they've gotten into office. Because Democrats hold large majorities in the House and Senate, it's not likely that any of that would go anywhere, certainly not before this election. But the Republicans have tried very hard to get some of this to stick to anybody, in particular the Speaker of the House, Emmanuel Chris Welch, the Democrat from Hillside, who has gone on record as saying that he made mistakes in his interactions with a staffer who claimed that she had been harassed by the former Plainfield Democrat, Harry Benton. And others point out that he didn't do anything or refer anything for an investigation until two other lobbyists came to him with the same concerns, like two something years later. Welch has said that he didn't pursue it in 23 because the person who was complaining did not want him to. It's clear that there needs to be a change in the procedure for how these kinds of allegations are investigated. And honestly, one might have thought that would have happened after the departure of Michael Madigan for something very similar to this, in not taking seriously allegations of sexual misconduct by people who were in his kind of coterie of advisors and special aides and that kind of thing. The governor, when asked about it, and we've asked about it a few times, has publicly said he supports changes in how the legislature investigates itself in terms of allegations of misconduct. When asked if he thinks the speaker, who has been an ally of his for some time, is able to effectively continue to lead the caucus, he has sidestepped that question completely. That's a question for the legislature. My job is to work with whoever is in that job. Do I think it'll have electoral consequences? I'm not sure. The good news for Speaker Welch is that a lot of this stuff happened in the summertime when people weren't paying a ton of attention to it. But it could make the speaker somewhat less effective in moving legislation and whipping votes on things that the governor wants to have happen.
2: And let's talk about things the governor wants to have happen and legislation being moved, and that is the property tax certainty that your Chicago Bears have been seeking for their land acquisition in Arlington Heights. And even though the Bears have said officially that they have pivoted to Northwest Indiana and possibly building a stadium in Hammond, it seems like officials at the NFL have been meeting with state lawmakers behind the scenes. So Illinois, to use a terrible sports pun, is very much in the game. How does anything affecting Speaker Welch's ability to move legislation, how could this potentially affect not only other larger issues, but the Bears bill, which, if the Bears were to move to Northwest Indiana, could potentially embarrass Governor Pritzker on the national stage?
1: It could. The governor is in a position where, because he is in the process of introducing himself to a national audience, it's very difficult for him to come out publicly and say, yes, I believe the multimillionaire owners of the Chicago Bears, which are worth, what, $9 billion as a franchise, something like that, should get a break from the public, from a tax break on building a new stadium and taking them out of the city where they've played for decades. That's hard for him to do. So he isn't doing that. The governor, when asked, will say, look, the House approved a version of property tax certainty. The Senate approved a version of property tax certainty. The Bears have not said which one they like, or have not said which parts of either bill they like. In fact, the governor's candidate for lieutenant governor, Christian Mitchell, was in the studio some days ago as we record this, and we were talking for an interview that we'll have on the air at a later date. And he said, look, the Bears have still not said anything to us about what they like out of either of these bills. So as far as official Illinois is concerned, it's the Bears' call. They got to say, this is what we want, this is what we don't want. Here's the bill that we would like you

0: to approve, make it happen. My moderately warm take about this is if the Bears really wanted to move to Northwest Indiana,
1: it would have happened.
0: They'd have signed a deal by now. None of this, the press conference they did a few weeks ago where they basically said the same thing they said a few months ago, only in color, it didn't really move the needle at all in terms of where they are. It would have been a done deal by now. I do think, I've said this for a long time, I think the Bears want to stay in Illinois. I think they really want Arlington Heights. There are other kind of forces at play a little bit. And you saw that people are starting to talk about this a little bit as it relates to this new proposal from Justin Ishbia to build a baseball park at the Amtrak yards south of Roosevelt Road. And there was some suggestion from some folks with whom I was speaking the other day that, well, you know, if the Sox move to the rail yards and then the Bears move to Wright Field, like, look at that. You have the Bears at a state-run stadium and they get more property tax certainty. Don't know if that's what the plan they're looking for, or the solution they want, but that's one of the things that's kicking around there. Ultimately, when the legislature comes back for its veto session, after the election, it's going to amount to, what do the Bears want? The Bears have said that their conversations with state leaders have been minimal, which seems to be echoed by the governor. But basically, the governor and everyone else who we've talked to has said, it's up to the Bears. They got to tell us what they want.
1: Locally, we do have a fully elected school board in Chicago in this cycle, and we saw this 2 years ago, mm-hmm. turning into a proxy battle between the Chicago Teachers Union and other various deep-pocketed people and interest groups. What are some things to watch as we approach Election Day?
0: I think the political power of the Chicago Teachers Union, I mean, no one underestimates it, I think, by now. I mean, the CTU basically helped get Brandon Johnson elected mayor. I mean, that's their influence is there for all to see. It will be interesting to see to what extent those sort of deep-pocketed people whom you discuss, Michael Sachs and others, are able to encourage people to vote for candidates that are not members of or endorsed by the Chicago Teachers Union. This is going to be an expensive race. It already is an expensive race, and will get even more so now that school is in session, people are back from vacations, and there's stuff to think about. One sign of the size of the stakes involved is the recent information that surfaced against one of the candidates for school board president who is not endorsed by CTU. That would be the attorney Victor Henderson, who previous records suggest was under investigation for abusing members of his family. He was never charged. He was never convicted. That was all dropped. It was, as he has pointed out, a family dynamic that is in the past and things have moved on. But the fact that there are Oppo files being dropped on a candidate for school board president tells you the stakes that are involved here. And clearly, and I'm not suggesting that some operative from some politically connected group dropped those files on someone in the way that, you know, we learned far too much about Jack Ryan when he was running against Barack Obama for U.S. Senate in 2004. But the timing is interesting, and it's a sign of how seriously this race is being taken.
1: And then later today, we could find out if Mayor Brandon Johnson is running for re-election. Obviously, you don't hinted that kind of announcement if you're not actually doing it, but that's the next thing we have to look forward to once the November races are wrapped up and there's a bow on them. We look ahead to the race for mayor in 2027, and that's going to be a crowded field, and potentially a field that's so crowded that Mayor Johnson does have a pretty wide lane.
0: Yes, he does. And as for the announcement, as my good friend and retired colleague Craig Delamore reminded me some time ago, you make announcements on Sunday so they will get in the paper on Monday. So there is a I suppose there is still a slim chance that the mayor's announcement or invitation to people inviting them to witness history could just be a really nice tailgate party.
1: It is for Bears opening day.
0: Right,
1: yeah.
0: Exactly. But he has sounded like a guy who wants to run it back. Like over the last several months, he certainly talked a lot about that. Just the other day, we were asking him about Justin Ishbia's proposal for the rail yards. And he said, well, you know, we have to center the community in all of our conversations, et cetera, et cetera. But the fact that this guy wants to invest in Chicago shows confidence in my administration. So clearly this is a guy who would like to run it back. And you're right. He has. Pretty much everybody in the race, with the exception of a couple of candidates who are sort of lower level people who are in the race or say they're in the race, everybody's running to the right of him. There's no one running to his left. It would be hard to find someone in the political spectrum who would be to the left of Brandon Johnson, but that person is out there somewhere.
1: In Madison, Wisconsin.
0: Probably. And who knows who's going to make the runoff? I mean, I think, you know, 4 years ago, or no, 8 years ago now almost, a lot of people wrote off Lori Lightfoot. And then Eddie Burke got indicted. All of a sudden, the former federal prosecutor became a really viable candidate for mayor. So who knows what's going to happen, right? But I think given the size of the field, as you correctly point out, and very haves and haves nots in terms of resources. I mean, you have Alexi Janulius, who's got more than $20 million in the bank. The mayor, based on the most recent recordings, has about 600 thou. But he also has the CTU, so that helps. It's hard to say who will come out of this, but the mayor can certainly point to a lot of things. He can point to reduction in violent crime. He can point to investments in affordable housing. He can point to increased business activity in some parts of the city. He can point to investments in long underinvested parts of the city, particularly on the west and south sides. Rancor with city council over the budget, over the fate of Bally's Casino, over a number of other things, that he can dismiss that as just being politics and he's trying to do the people's work, which is exactly what you're going to hear him say once he makes official his run for re-election.
2: Political editor Jeff Buchholz, thank you for joining us on At Issue. 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
4: Coming up in the next half hour on News Radio WBBM. Supporters chant 4 more years as Mayor Brandon Johnson announces his campaign for re-election. One person is dead and 6 are wounded after a shooting on Chicago's northwest side. And President Trump downplays the need for AI regulation. More from ABC News coming up next. WBBM Sports, football delivers and baseball disappoints. The Bears win big while both Chicago teams lose. AccuWeather says we're getting a little taste of sweater weather overnight. Some parts of the area are in the 50s right now, including by Midway, where it's 59 degrees, Aurora, a chilly 53, but at least the rain is staying away. Now Monday reaches about 74 degrees. 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
5: From ABC News, I'm Wayne Cabot. If there's one issue uniting so much of America, it's opposition to artificial intelligence without human constraints, guardrails, Republicans, Democrats, but not the president.
6: Speaking with reporters on his trip to Ireland, President Trump downplayed the concerns, saying he was more worried about America being eclipsed by China in the AI race.
7: We can put guardrails, we can do this and that, but I think you have a lot of negative forces that are bringing it up that shouldn't be bringing it up. And they're bringing up things that won't happen.
6: Former President Barack Obama now urges fellow Democrats to make AI a central part of their agenda ahead of the midterms. Now, some Republicans have joined Democrats in calling for AI kill switches.
5: ABC's Stephen Portnoy. Trump also addressing for the first time flock cameras that track Americans via license plate readers. In recent weeks, both Florida and Texas have moved to end funding to flock cameras, Trump offering his stamp of approval. Amazon announcing Sunday evening it's pausing operations with the cargo carrier 21 Air after last week's crash in Miami. Unclear if the U.S. is behind Sunday's attack on an Iranian commercial ship that killed one person President Trump wouldn't say. Global crude rising to 108 a barrel after Iran's proxies, the Houthis, fired toward Saudi Arabia.
8: Iran-backed Houthi rebels threatening another vital shipping route in the Middle East. With the Strait of Hormuz, that other vital shipping lane effectively closed down for more than 6 months. This amid growing concerns in the region as the critical east-west oil pipeline in Saudi was forced to shut down as a precautionary measure after multiple drone attacks by another Iranian-backed group in Iraq.
5: Lama Hassan at the Foreign Desk. About paying all adults in the country $5,000. If control of Congress goes his way, President Trump saying the U.S. can afford it because we're taking in so much money. You're listening to ABC News.
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5: Thrown off food stamps. Millions have been dropped from the Supplemental Nutrition Assistance Program. So now what?
12: States will have to pick up 75% of the cost for low-income SNAP recipients, a major shift from the federal government, unless Congress acts to give states more time. The switch is in the one big beautiful Republican budget bill that became law. Since its changes in work requirements and red tape hurdles to applying, about 5 million Americans, including 1.5 million children, lost access to SNAP, according to the Center on Budget and Policy Priorities.
5: Chuck Sievertson, the University of West Virginia assistant football coach, has been arrested and charged with strangulation. Not much more is known about the incident, but Noel Devine has been put on indefinite leave. So hot, so late, new daily high temps for Oklahoma City and Lawton, Oklahoma, 106 and 108, so late. This week feels like temps will hit the triple numbers from St. Louis to Louisville. California's dry heat may help wildfires spread like the Lucas Fire, burning since Thursday in Lake and Mendocino counties. Just over 4,000 acres scorched, only 20% contained. Celine Dion, her first concert in the 6 years since a neurological disease weakened her throat, put her revived pipes to the test in France, going for the high F. Nailed it. Wayne Cabot, ABC News.
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4: Thanks for joining us. I'm Sarah Ferreira. A little taste of fall out there with one of the nicest weather days of the week ahead. We'll have your AccuWeather 5-day forecast coming up. But first, our top story on News Radio WBBM. Chicago Mayor Brandon Johnson formally launched his bid for a second term during a rally at the Sauble Museum of African American History. WBBM political editor Jeff Buckles reports from the South Side.
13: The mayor has sounded for weeks like a man who wants to keep his job, and now he's confirmed it.
14: I'm running for re-election in the greatest freaking city in the world. Chicago!
13: Mayor Johnson told supporters here in the museum's Roundhouse Plaza that his campaign is about keeping billionaires and their representatives, who he says closed schools and mental health clinics and let the South and West sides sit fallow for decades, from returning to the fifth floor.
14: We have given more to the public good in 3 years than administrations combined.
13: He's

0: facing at least 14 challengers and says his opponent's relatively deep pockets don't concern him.
1: They want the language of our movement without the struggle.
0: Chicagoans vote for mayor on February 23rd. We're at the DuSable Museum. 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WBBM.
2: Five people were shot and a sixth person was hit by a vehicle Sunday afternoon in the Humboldt Park neighborhood. Chicago's fire department says it happened near the intersection of Chicago and Christiana. The six injured people are in the hospital and three are said to be in critical condition. For now, no other details are available. And thousands of people flocked to Chicago's Little Village neighborhood on the southwest side Sunday for the Mexican Independence Day parade. Ahmed Flores is the principal of Madero Middle School, which had a marching band in the parade. He said the parade is a celebration, but also a time to reflect on the challenges facing children in immigrant communities.
3: It's challenging in the sense of the purpose of the school is to provide the education they deserve. I think that's the challenge, right? It's kind of to find the resources, find the opportunities for the students to not having that lack of instruction. They need to learn, and that's the challenge pretty much. But at Madero, it's a safe space for all students.
2: The theme of this year's parade was United We Ride, stronger than ever. The turnout was larger this year because last year many people stayed away because of concerns about ICE agents. And a Chicago cop who went viral after a street takeover a couple of years ago has been cleared of wrongdoing.
4: In a video that went viral, a Chicago police officer was seen pointing her gun outside the window of the CPD wagon she was riding in during a street takeover in August of 2024. As that Chicago police wagon was driving through the intersection of 59th and Pulaski, working to clear the gathering, video posted on social media showed the officer pointing her weapon outside the window as several people crowded around the wagon. At the same time, a radio dispatch warning of the crowd preparing to use fireworks came through. The Citizens Office of Police Accountability, or COPA, investigated and found the actions were reasonable considering the atmosphere at the scene. She was found to have failed to activate her body-worn camera. That resulted in a reprimand and retraining. 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
5: Traffic and weather together on the 8th. I'm Susan Burkus. Up outside of the Edens between the Kennedy Junction to just past Wilson, you've got two left lanes closed until 5 a.m. Up outside of the Kennedy between Irving Park Road and the Edens, two right lanes closed until 5 a.m. and the entrance ramp from Keeler closed until 5 a.m. On the inbound side of the Eisenhower near Ashland, you've got two left lanes closed until 5 a.m. Outbound side right near Ashland, two left lanes also closed until 5 a.m. And between Higgins and Route 53, a right lane down until 5 a.m. Blocks the outbound ramp to the southbound tri-state until the end of the year and the outbound ramp to the northbound tri-state. I-55 through Will County, long-term work is closing the northbound ramp to westbound I-80 until late fall, and the southbound ramp to eastbound I-80, closed too. Outbound side of the Dan Ryan, a left lane closed between 95th and the Bishop Ford until 5 a.m. Get traffic and weather together on the 8th on News Radio 105.9 WBBM.
2: Monday brings a mix of sun and clouds with a high of 74. Temperatures warm up Tuesday with a more unsettled stretch taking us through the middle of the week. And Chicago police are investigating a morning shooting in Fuller Park that left a man dead.
6: Authorities say the victim, a 22-year-old man, was behind the wheel of a car in the 4200 block of South Wentworth when two other vehicles pulled alongside him. Chicago police say several suspects in both cars then opened fire. The man was shot in the chest and shoulder. He was pronounced dead at the scene. No arrests have been made. Andy Dane, News Radio, 105.9 WBBM.
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2: There were several local ceremonies and tributes last week to the September 11th victims. Two Northern Illinois University alums are honoring first responders from the attacks in their own unique way.
5: Jim LaPuma and J.D. McCord have done long bike rides before and were inspired by recent anniversaries, the country's 250th and the 25th of the terrorist attacks.
12: The least we could do is ride 2,500 miles, and then we were going to raise $25,000, and we're already at $43,000.
5: McCord says they've met some great people during the trek along the entire Mississippi River who support their fundraising for the Tunnel to Towers Foundation.
13: Seems like there's a little lately some concern to be proud of your country because of all this political stuff that's going on. But these people are totally with us. They're like, you're right. We are proud of this country.
5: Despite extreme heat and having to carry all their stuff with them on their bikes, they're feeling good about finishing up on Wednesday.
12: It's going to be just great. It's almost like your victory lap heading down to the point, you know, the final point.
5: Nancy Hardy, News Radio 105.9 WBBM.
2: Illinois is making progress in making the state greener, but environmental experts say there's more work to do.
14: The Illinois Environmental Protection Agency has released the Illinois Comprehensive Climate Action Plan, which says the state has already reduced planet-warming greenhouse gas pollution by 32% since 2005, but more action will be needed to meet the state's goal of net zero emissions by 2050. The plan models a set of policies that the Illinois EPA says, if adopted by state leaders, would reduce emissions in the state by 72% from 2005 levels by 2050. The Illinois EPA says the state has made the most progress reducing emissions in the power sector, mostly by transitioning away from coal. Terry Keschner, News Radio 105.9 WBBM.
2: A death investigation is underway after a one-year-old girl was found with injuries on Chicago's north side. Police say she was discovered unresponsive around 11:30 Saturday morning near Rosemont and Rockwell in the West Ridge neighborhood. She had visible injuries to her lower body and was taken to St. Francis Hospital in critical condition, where she later died. Detectives are investigating as they await the results of an autopsy. We'll have your five-day AccuWeather forecast coming up next.
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2: It It's time for the AccuWeather 5-day forecast, sponsored by Four Seasons Heating, Plumbing, Sewer, and we'll have here Carrie Schwindenhammer.
19: It's going to be mainly clear for tonight, much cooler. Lows

0: ranging from the mid-40s in the coolest inland suburbs to near 60 at the lakefront. Breezy and comfortable tomorrow with some sunshine giving way to increasing clouds, high 75. Mainly cloudy and breezy tomorrow night with a couple of showers late, low 66. Variable clouds on Tuesday, more humid with a couple of showers and a heavier thunderstorm. There could be localized flooding, the high 80. Couple of showers and a drenching thunderstorm in spots Wednesday. Clouds, limited sun, and cooler. Rain can lead to slower travel and reduced visibility, high 72. Humid and warmer Thursday with clouds and limited sun. Couple of showers in the area, high 77. I'm AccuWeather meteorologist Carrie Schwendenhammer.
1: Now time for sports. Ben Johnson talked all offseason about taking the Bears' offense to another level, and they made an immediate statement in week one. They put up 59 points in a 59-37 win over Carolina, setting a franchise record for the most points scored in a season opener. The Bears' head coach talked postgame about DeAndre Swift's big day on the ground.
2: Yeah, he's had a good week, huh? He earned it, every step of it. He's, you know, we really value what he brings to the table. He's had a great spring, a great training camp, and so I don't think anybody in our building surprised that he's out of the gate in a strong fashion.
1: After signing a recent contract extension, the Bears running back put up 124 yards on the ground and three touchdowns. The Bears offense rolled throughout the afternoon with Caleb Williams finishing with four total touchdowns in the victory. They'll now head back to Chicago for a matchup with Minnesota next weekend. And the Cubs settled for a series win rather than a sweep this afternoon at Wrigley. Miguel Amaya put the Cubs ahead with a two-run home run in the fifth inning, but Pittsburgh responded with three runs in the following frame off Matthew Boyd. The Pirates carried a 4-3 lead into the late innings and held on to win the series finale. Now the Cubs will now get set for a three-game set with the Atlanta Braves. The White Sox followed up Saturday's comeback victory with 3-1 loss in St. Louis in the series finale. The Sox offense was limited to four hits, while Chase Mydroth brought home the Sox's only run with a second-inning sacrifice fly. Next up is an important series with the Cleveland Guardians for the top spot in the division tomorrow. Around the NFC North, the Detroit Lions were able to hang on earlier to start 1-0 on the season. They needed overtime to take down the New Orleans. The Saints were able to score in OT, but fell short on the two-point conversion to come away with the victory. And that's a look at sports at 16 and 46 past each hour.
3: Traffic and weather together on the 8th. I'm Susan Berkus. Lots of road work on the Bishop Ford inbound side between 130th and the Dan Ryan. A left lane down until 5 a.m., then two left lanes from Cottage Grove to the Dan Ryan between 1 a.m. and 5 a.m. Outbound side of the Bishop Ford between the I-57 Dan Ryan area to the Stony Island feeder, a left lane down until 5 a.m. Long-term work, outbound side, a lane split between Dalton and 159th Street until the end of the year, and the exit to eastbound Dalton also closed. On the tri-state in either direction, the town line road ramps, only the left shoulders get by until 7 a.m. tomorrow morning. Also, long-term work on the tri-state northbound side. Watch for a lane split from Roosevelt Road to just past the Eisenhower. Southbound side from before the Eisenhower to the Cermak Toll Plaza. And on Route 53, northbound side between Algonquin Road and Route 53, a right lane closed. You get traffic and weather together on the 8th on News Radio 105.9 WBBM.
1: A pretty comfortable Monday ahead with some sunshine and a high near 74. Warmer weather returns Tuesday before showers and storm chances work their way back into the forecast. Our top story this hour.
4: This city is better, stronger, and safer than what I inherited.
1: Mayor Brandon Johnson is touting a drop in crime as he launches his re-election campaign. We'll have much more on this story coming up at 31 minutes past the hour. And an orphaned mink is back in the wild after spending much of the summer getting ready to survive on its own.
5: Anderson Humane says the animal arrived at its Elburn Wildlife Center as a young kit that still depended on its mother for food. Staff kept human contact to a minimum while helping the mink grow stronger and learn to hunt. The animal was originally discovered by a young boy on a driveway in Campton Hills. Months later, it's now been released into a protected wetland. Rachel Pearson, News Radio, 105.9 WBBM.
1: A report is being released Monday that says one of every three Chicago households is experiencing food insecurity, and half of households with children are food insecure. Cameron Mattson is the communications manager with the Greater Chicago Food Depository.
6: Since 2021, grocery prices in Chicago have risen 22%, and housing prices have risen 31%. Wages are just not keeping pace with that. And so people who are already living on the razor's edge of, you know, just barely meeting the needs are now having to make these trade-off decisions. And there's numbers in this report that we're releasing on Monday. How many neighbors are having to make those difficult trade-off decisions, like, do I pay my rent this month? Can I push that off a week or two so I can get groceries so that I can put food on the table for my kids tonight?
1: The Greater Chicago Food Depository says another factor leading to more hunger in the city is a cut to SNAP benefits. An ABC News report says SNAP funding could face a major shakeup at the end of September unless Congress passes a resolution to delay major changes included in H.R. 1, commonly known as the One Big Beautiful Bill. Starting October 1st, states will have to pick up 75% of the administrative costs of running the program, with the funding burden of providing benefits to participants set to shift from the federal to state level over the next few years. Bloomberg Business is coming up next.
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13: 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The company tells the Associated Press it's rolling out the course for students now in schools, community venues, and stores nationwide. College student Ava Trujillo says it is a new skill she can use with her own wardrobe. Plus, she says she's helping the planet.
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13: Retailers are catering to what they believe is a growing interest in young people wanting to take care of their clothes, and they say it helps cultivate a relationship with their customers. With business at 23 and 53 from the Bloomberg Newsroom, Amy Morris, News Radio 105.9 WBBM.
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3: Traffic and weather together on the 8th. I'm Susan Berkus. On Route 53, the northbound side between Algonquin Road and Route 53, a right lane closed until 5 a.m. Northbound side, the I-90 ramps closed from 1 a.m. until 5 a.m. A detour is posted, and the entrance ramp from Algonquin Road closed until 5 a.m. And a ton of long-term work on Route 53 northbound side. Right lane closed between Kirchhoff to just past Palatine Road. The exit ramp to westbound Palatine Road also closed. Southbound side of Route 53, a right lane closed from Dundee to Kirchhoff, and the exit ramp to eastbound Palatine Road closed. Westbound side of 8094, the exit ramp to southbound Ripley's closed. Eastbound side, watch for a lane shift between Grant and I-65 until late November. CTA reminder, the State Lake L station is closed for long-term construction. You can use Clark Lake or Washington Wabash instead. Get traffic and weather together on the 8th on News Radio 105.9 WBBM.
1: Some sunshine to start the work week with Monday's high reaching 74 degrees. Now, Tuesday does turn a little bit warmer, while the middle of the week looks a little more unsettled. That means rain is on its way. And a Wisconsin congressman says he had to swim to safety after a plane he was on made an emergency landing in a lake late yesterday. Tom Tiffany was returning from the La Crosse County Lincoln Day dinner when the light aircraft lost power as it approached Wausau downtown airport. The pilot made an emergency landing in Lake Wausau. They both ended up in the water and swam to safety. After landing, we called 911, the Republican posted online. As the plane began to submerge, we exited the aircraft and swam to a shallow area where we waited until emergency responders reached us by boat. Both men were taken to a nearby hospital where they were treated for minor injuries and released.
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1: Thanks for coming along with us. I'm Sarah Herrera, and these are the top stories on News Radio WBBM. Mayor Brandon Johnson is seeking another term. Iran says one of their tankers has been struck in the Strait of Hormuz.
37: This is Terry Keschner. A local expert says the war in Iran has no end in sight.
1: Plus, interest rates could rise this week. WBBM Sports, the Bears open with a shootout win while both Chicago baseball teams come up short. AccuWeather says we'll see a high of 74 degrees for your Monday with rain ahead in the middle of the week. Right now, it's 31 minutes past the hour.

0: Supporters cheered Mayor Brendan Johnson as he formally kicked off his re-election campaign at an event on Chicago's South Side. Hundreds of people attended Sunday's rally at the DeSable Museum of African American History, where the mayor pointed to reductions in violent crime and investments in affordable housing as signs that his policies are working.
1: This city is better, stronger, and safer than what I inherited.
0: He also sought to portray many of his appointments as being in the pockets of billionaires who want to undo his initiatives. The citywide election is February 23rd. And Iran says one of its cargo ships was struck in the Strait of Hormuz Sunday, while Iran-backed Houthis in Yemen claim new attacks on Saudi Arabia.
2: Iranian state media reporting one person was killed and four injured when an Iranian cargo ship came under attack in the Strait of Hormuz. U.S. military has previously struck Iranian-flagged vessels as part of its blockade of Iranian ports. This comes a day before Iran plans to brief countries in the region on its contested efforts to manage shipping traffic in that key oil passageway. Elsewhere in the region, Iran-backed Houthi rebels in Yemen said they fired drones and missiles toward neighboring Saudi Arabia, targeting a military base. In recent days, the rebels captured a key port city and an island on the Bab el-Mandeb Strait, a crucial shipping alternative to the Strait of Hormuz. While the rebels have said there's no threat to other commercial shipping, markets remain wary and oil prices have risen again. I'm Julie Walker.
0: Meantime, a local expert says the war in Iran will not end anytime soon.
3: Personally, I don't see an end.
4: We asked DePaul University political science professor Scott Hibbard a simple question about the war in Iran. How long will it last?
3: I don't see how this ends. Basically kind of indefinite.
4: Hibbard says warfare is changing and the U.S. is in a difficult spot regarding Iran.
3: The U.S. has demonstrated that, you know, there's limits to what one can do with, you know, military power short of invasion. So we tried the drones, the cruise missiles, the stealth fighter, the stealth bombers, and that has only gotten us, you know, so much. And, you know, the way in which warfare is changing and the advent of new drone warfare, and quite frankly, the support that Iran is receiving from both the Russians and the Chinese, you know, are going to, you know, keep this, you know, this game in play for, you know, for quite some time.
4: Terry Keschner, News Radio 105.9 WBBM.
0: Chicago police have arrested a man who allegedly stole a postal truck in the South Loop Saturday.
5: The man or young man stole a mail carrier's truck, Chicago police say. The department did not initially share exactly where or what time the truck was stolen, but said it happened when the postal worker got out of the vehicle to deliver the mail. They reported it to police, who found the truck and tried to pull it over, but police say the thief refused to stop, sideswiping a car as he drove off. A short time later, at about 7:50 p.m., police saw the truck stuck in traffic near 11th and State and arrested the man. No one was injured and charges are expected. Nancy Hardy, News Radio 105.9 WBBM.
0: And a collision between an SUV and a motorcycle Saturday night in Mount Prospect left a man dead.
6: It happened just after 8 p.m. near the intersection of First Avenue and Oakton. Mount Prospect police say the motorcyclist, identified as 31-year-old Daniel Nikoff of Des Plaines, was later pronounced dead at a Park Ridge hospital. The SUV's 19-year-old driver was treated for minor injuries. The crash remains under investigation. Andy Day, News Radio, 105.9 WBBM.
0: And for many analysts, it feels all but certain that the Federal Reserve will raise interest rates at their meeting this week, citing recent economic data. ABC's Olivia Rubin has the details.
7: See, the big issue here is inflation, which held steady in August at 3.4%, well above the Fed's target rate of 2%. Everyday items from food to airfare to gas and clothing seeing higher prices compared to a year ago. And to make matters worse, Americans' paychecks just aren't keeping up here. According to that same data, adjusted for inflation, earnings actually decreased 0.3% from August 2025 to 2026.
0: President Trump is weighing in ahead of the expected hike in interest rates, saying he wants the U.S. to have the lowest interest rates in the world. We'll have traffic and weather coming up next.
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0: Thank you to our listeners for the following gas prices. 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
17: Traffic and weather together on the 8th. I'm Abby Ryan. Eden's outbound, Kennedy Junction past Willow. You've got the two left lanes blocked. Kennedy outbound, Irving Park to the Edens. Your two right blocked until 5 a.m. Plus the entrance ramp from Keeler closed until 5 a.m. Outbound Kennedy long-term work blocks the ramps to and from Foster, and that is until late 2026. Eisenhower inbound, I-290 near Ashland. You've got the left lane blocked, and then it'll be the two left overnight until 5 a.m. Outbound I-290 near Ashland, two left until 5, and between Higgins and Route 53, the right lane is blocked as well. Outbound Dan Ryan, left lane closed 95th to the Bishop Ford, and the outbound Bishop Ford between the Ryan and the Stony Island feeder ramp, your left lane blocked until 5 a.m. Inbound Bishop Ford between 130th and the Ryan, left lane till 5, then the two left, Cottage Grove to the Ryan between 1 and 5 a.m. Get traffic and weather together on the 8th. 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
18: It'll be mainly clear and much cooler overnight. Lows from the middle 40s in some of the coolest spots to near 60 by the lake. Breezy and comfortable Monday. Some sunshine followed by increasing clouds. High 75. Mainly cloudy and breezy Monday night with a shower or two around late. Low 66. I'm AccuWeather meteorologist Carrie Schwindenhammer.

0: Pegasus has a bit of an identity crisis. The stars that outline its body, the Great Square, don't all belong to the flying horse. In fact, the brightest of the four stars officially belongs to Andromeda. The Great Square is in the east at nightfall. Its member stars are all bright enough to see even through moderate light pollution. The square is tilted, so it looks more like a diamond than a square. Its brightest member forms the left point of the diamond, the star Alpheratz. It's about 100 light-years from Earth, and it consists of two stars, both of which are a good bit bigger, brighter, and heavier than the Sun. In earlier centuries, Alpheratz was considered a member of both Pegasus and Andromeda. It's a prominent member of the classical outlines of both constellations. But in the early 20th century, astronomers decided to formalize the constellations. In 1930, they adopted a list of 88 constellations and gave them precise boundaries, like the borders of states or nations. That meant that every star could belong to only one constellation. The way the borders were drawn, Alpheratz stayed with Andromeda. There's no way to not see the star as part of the Great Square. So unofficially, Alpheratz maintains its dual citizenship, the second brightest star of Andromeda and the brightest star of the Great Square of Pegasus. We'll have more about the flying horse tomorrow. Our web address is stardate.org. For the University of Texas McDonald Observatory, I'm Billy Henry.
1: Some protesters arrested recently by the Trump administration are avoiding serious punishment.
2: Data shows the Justice Department has struggled to get felony convictions for protesters arrested since last year for assaulting federal authorities in four major cities. An AP analysis shows all of the dozen cases that made it to trial, mostly in Los Angeles, ended in acquittal, mistrial, or dismissal. This is far below the norm in federal assault prosecutions. It raises questions about aggressive charging tactics and rushed investigations by prosecutors under pressure to show the Trump administration is cracking down on people who assault law enforcement. Then Attorney General Pam Bondi said at the time, those who interfere with federal law enforcement would face severe consequences.
3: They're throwing bricks. We had a law enforcement officer injured.
2: Most of the arrests, 102, were for felony assault on a federal officer. 41% were dismissed, 34 were pleaded down to misdemeanors. 10 people pleaded guilty, and 9 got prison time. I'm Ed Donahue.
1: President Donald Trump is telling Ukraine's president to stop attacking Russia's diesel fuel refineries.
4: While attending a tournament at his golf club in Dunbeg, Ireland, President Donald Trump seemed to at least partly blame Ukrainian President Volodymyr Zelensky for a shortage of diesel fuel.
5: Mr. Zelensky has to do one thing. He has to stop knocking out diesel fuel in Russia. Let him go after targets, but not diesel fuel, because he's causing a shortage of diesel fuel. This isn't done by the Middle East. This is done by what's happening with Russia and Ukraine. So we spoke to Mr. Zelensky about it. There are plenty of other targets. Don't hit diesel fuel.
4: On Friday, the price of diesel hit a record price in the U.S., soaring to $6.05 a gallon. I'm Donna Water.
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1: Correspondence and installing a new chief with no TV broadcast experience. And now it's time for sports. Bears head coach Ben Johnson talked about breaking offensive records this year, and his team got off to a hot start in week one. The Bears combined for 59 points in a win over the Carolina Panthers. Their 59-37 victory was the most points scored in an opener in the franchise's history. Caleb Williams finished with a 4 total touchdowns in Sunday's win. And the Cubs were trying to ramp up a sweep Sunday afternoon over the Pirates in the final game of their 3-game set. After allowing a run in the opening frame, the Northsiders came back to take the lead behind Miguel Amaya's 2-run home run. 104-3 the score. Had the call on the 5th inning homer.
2: Here's the pitch. Amaya hits a high fly ball deep left. Reynolds back at the track near the wall. Gone! Cubs take the lead! Miguel Amaya with a 2-run home run. Number 6 on the year for Amaya, and it is now 2-1, Cubs over the Pirates here in the 5th.
1: Matthew Boyd allowed 4 earned runs after 5 1/3 on the mound. The Cubs' final game against the Pittsburgh will lead a series starting tomorrow against the Atlanta Braves.
3: Traffic and weather together on the 8th. I'm Abby Ryan. Dan Ryan outbound, left lane blocked between 95th and the Bishop Ford I-57 split. And that is until 5 a.m. Bishop Ford inbound between 130th and the Ryan. Left lane till 5, then the 2 left from Cottage Grove to the Dan Ryan between 1 and 5 a.m. Outbound Bishop Ford between the I-57 Dan Ryan area over to the Stony Island feeder ramp. It's the left lane until 5 a.m. Tri-State Tollway, both directions. Town Line Road ramps only. The left shoulders get by until 7 a.m. 355 southbound I-55 to before 127th. It's the left lane till 11, then the 2 left till 5 before Archer to 159th. 2 right blocked, and then before the Spring Creek Toll Plaza to I-80, you've got the 2 left blocked. Northbound Route 53 between Algonquin and Route 53, the right lane till 5, and then the northbound side I-90 ramps close between 1 and 5 a.m. with a detour posted. Get traffic and weather together on the 8th News Radio 105.9 WBBM.
1: Not a bad start to the work week with Monday's high around 74 degrees. Tuesday warms into the low 80s before cooler 70s return later in the week. The Joliet City Council will vote on measures Tuesday that would greenlight the North Point Warehouse construction of a key bridge.
4: The planned bridge over Route 53 is an important component of the closed-loop traffic system. The goal of the bridge is to keep trucks off the highway and local roads as North Point develops 2,000 acres for warehouses. The bridge would provide access to the Center Point Intermodal Center. That's the cargo unloading site for train shipments located west of Route 53. The vote to greenlight the project is not the final step. Approval by the State Department of Transportation is pending. 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WBBM.
1: There were several local ceremonies and tributes last week to the September 11th victims. Two Northern Illinois University alums are honoring first responders from the attacks in their own unique way. Inspired by the 25th anniversary, Jim LaPuma and J.D. McCourt decided to bike the entire length of the Mississippi River as a fundraiser for the Tunnel to Towers Foundation. 65-year-old J.D. McCourt is a former ER doctor who grew up in Wilmette. He tells WBBM about one of the people they met on their ride so far in Horseshoe Lake, Arkansas.
5: A lady at a gas station grocery store was totally interested in our story because we're the same age, and she was just amazed that we were able to do what we're doing. And then she came running out of the store and said, "I want to donate," and gave us $100. Just amazing.
1: They've been documenting their trek on Facebook called We Ride for Heroes that has raised $43,000 out of a $50,000 goal.

0: And President Trump's childhood home in Queens, New York, has sold for nearly $2 million after a renovation transformed it from a mold-ridden cat den to a modern abode. Trump lived there until age four. His father, developer Fred Trump, built the home in the affluent Jamaica Estates neighborhood in 1940. The family hasn't owned it in years. ABC reports the sale price was $1.93 million. The seller had purchased the five-bed, three-bath home last year for $835,000 after it sat vacant and neglected for years. We'll have Bloomberg Business coming up next.
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11: Winners and losers are emerging in higher education. Struggling colleges are closing while stronger schools are using the shakeout to expand. Villanova is a prime example, which just opened a 112-acre satellite campus after acquiring neighbor Cabrini University, complete with new dorms, pickleball courts, and a smoothie shop. Bloomberg reporter Elizabeth Rembert.
12: We're in a period of the big getting bigger and unfortunately the small getting smaller. And so it's sad when a school closes. But Villanova is showing us that it's also a time of opportunity for the stronger universities.
11: More than 400 private colleges are expected to follow the fate of Cabrini and close or merge over the coming decade, according to higher education consultant Huron. Meanwhile, schools with name recognition are bursting at the seams. Villanova, with alumni including the Pope and Knicks star Jalen Brunson, has seen applications jump more than 70% in the past decade.
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24: Traffic and weather together on the 8th. I'm Abby Ryan. Route 53 northbound, I-90 ramps closed between 1 and 5 a.m. Detour posted. Entrance ramp from Algonquin Road closed until 5 a.m. Northbound Route 53 between Algonquin and Route 53, the right lane till 5. And the I-80 eastbound exit to northbound Chicago Street closed until late October 2028. Tri-State, both directions between Town Line Road. Those ramps, only the left shoulder get by until 7 a.m. Bishopport inbound between 130th and the Dan Ryan, left lane till 5, then the two left from Cottage Grove to the Ryan between 1 and 5 a.m. Outbound Bishopport between the Dan Ryan to the Stony Island feeder ramp, the left lane blocked until 5 a.m. Dan Ryan outbound, left lane blocked, 95th to the Bishopport, that's going on until 5 a.m. Eisenhower, I-290 inbound near Ashland, two left blocked until 5 a.m. Outbound near Ashland, two left till 5 between Higgins and 53, the right lane till 5. Get traffic and weather together on the 8th News Radio 105.9 WBBM.
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1: Mayor Johnson tells his supporters he's ready to run it back.
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1: I'm political editor Jeff Buckles at the DuSable Museum on the South Side.
0: Thousands gather in Little Village for the Mexican Independence Day Parade. And President Trump signals resistance to an AI slowdown despite calls from multiple tech leaders. More ahead from ABC News.
26: From ABC News, I'm Wayne Cabot. After a week of warnings from the people creating AI, President Trump downplayed the threat, fearing that America might lose out to China if government controls are put in place. But tech company CEOs agree we need them.
27: Last week, Anthropic researcher Jacob Coxon publicly quit, saying the AI companies are, quote, gambling with our lives, and earnestly believe that AI could kill us all by the end of the decade. The fears over AI manifesting in tests run by developers who found rogue models have figured out how to break free and conduct their own hacks.
26: ABC's Stephen Portnoy. White House advisor David Sachs asks why AI creators are asking for control, saying, quote, stop pretending you need anyone else's permission. Stop pretending antitrust law has to be suspended so you can form a cartel. About his promise to pay Americans if control of Congress goes Trump's way.
28: If the Republicans win, as I said, it's $5,000 to all adults in the country, and we can easily handle that because we're taking in so much money.
26: Speaker Johnson saying Congress must authorize that. AAA puts regular gas now at $4.31 on average, diesel at $6.20, raising costs for almost everything. The storm drains were no match for what nature gave the Northeast, 6, 7, 8 inches of rain swamping neighborhoods. A woman who

0: fell out of her wheelchair and ended up floating in the street was one of 20 rescues in Paterson, New Jersey alone. A third measles death in Pennsylvania, 40-year-old woman from Jefferson County who, like the others, was not vaccinated. Not what you want to hear the captain say on a white-knuckle plane ride carrying Congressman and Wisconsin gubernatorial candidate Tom Tiffany.
1: As we went to our final approach, the plane lost power, and Len said to me, we are going down.
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5: After a 6-week run atop the box office, Spider-Man Brand New Day fell to second place this week, bested in theaters by Practical Magic 2.
6: No magic is stronger than sisterhood.
5: That legacy sequel, starring Nicole Kidman and Sandra Bullock, raked in $30 million to the web-slinger's $8.6 million.
7: What is happening to me?
5: Still, Spider-Man has set the record as the highest-grossing movie in domestic box office history. Meanwhile, in third place, Christopher Nolan's The Odyssey, collecting $8.1 million. Mike Dubowski, ABC News.
0: At a protest outside the Trump Golf Club in Ireland, where the president was at a tournament.
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10: In my heart, I don't think he should be welcomed anywhere. In my brain, I know that he doesn't care whether he's welcomed or not, so that's going to make a great deal of difference.
0: Not clear what Trump may have heard outside the club, but inside he was cheered on when he declared to golfers he is ending the tariff on Irish whiskey. Alexander Zverev didn't realize he had won the U.S. Open, not hearing the chair umpire's announcement in a stadium full of people desperate to see an American champion. He trained himself to tune out the screams for Ben Shelton. The last American men's winner was in 2003. Who is Andy Roddick? Wayne Cabot, ABC News.
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12: Thanks for joining us. I'm Sarah Herrera. A cooler feel for now with a pretty nice Monday shaping up across the Chicago area. We'll have your AccuWeather 5-day forecast coming up, but first, our top story on News Radio WBBM. Supporters of Chicago Mayor Brandon Johnson cheered as he formally began his re-election campaign with a rally at the DuSable Museum of African American History. WBBM political editor Jeff Buckles reports from the city's south side.
13: Are you all ready for 4 more years, Chicago?
14: Mayor Johnson told the crowd here that Chicago has made great strides during his first term, including a history-making decline in violent crime, but the work is not done.
13: Imagine for a moment, what could we do with 4 more years together?
14: He positioned his re-election campaign as a battle against billionaires and the elected leaders who he says represent them.
13: While people are talking about what they will do, I'm talking about what I've already done.
14: He acknowledged his administration has made some mistakes along the way, but he's stayed true to his and Chicago's values.
13: Doesn't it feel good to be in a progressive, noisy city that's transforming neighborhoods across the city?
14: At least 14 other people are running for the city's top job. Chicago goes to the polls February 23rd. We're at the DuSable Museum. 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
12: The 55th annual 26th Street Mexican Independence Day Parade was held Sunday in Chicago's Little Village neighborhood.
7: Classic cars, cowboys, cowgirls, politicians on horseback, firefighters, mariachi bands, someone dressed as the Grinch, another person was in a panda suit. If it was colorful and full of flavor, you saw it on 26th Street at the Mexican Independence Day Parade. We caught up with Chicago Fire Department Commissioner Annette Nance Holt.
15: A big fire department presence here at the parade.
16: 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We come out every year to support the parade. It's important that the fire department represents in all our parades throughout the city that we can participate in.
7: Lucia Morrow is with the Little Village Chamber of Commerce.
17: They're very excited to be here this year. They had a low turnout last year, and so it's really great to see so many people. This takes over about 2 miles down 26th Street.
15: Lower turnout last year, was that because of immigration concerns, ice concerns?
17: There was a lot of ice in the community, so around Pilsen and Little Village. And so I think that deterred a couple of people from coming out, but there's a great turnout this year.
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12: And thousands gathered in Grant Park this weekend for El Grito Chicago, the city's official celebration of Mexican culture and community. Chris Salzar's business, Fabled Frostings, is one of the dozens of vendors at the festival and says Mexico is America and is Chicago.
18: I'm from Mexican ancestry as well. My family's from Mexicali, Mexico. And when you look at the migration routes, these people have been traveling through this area before the United States actually existed. If you look at how they've traveled, it came up through the central part of the U.S. and then diversified, split off to east and west courses. And those migratory routes continue when they went to follow the work and the farmers. And that continued even after the founding of our country.
12: The event continues through 10 tonight at Grant Park's Butler Field. Organizers of the event are hoping people refrain from taking part in car caravans, which have tied up local traffic during previous celebrations of Mexican Independence Day Parade.
19: Traffic and weather together on the 8th. I'm Susan Burkus. Up outside of the Edens between the Kennedy Junction to just past Wilson, you've got two left lanes closed until 5 a.m. Up outside of the Kennedy between Irving Park Road and the Edens, two right lanes closed until 5 a.m. and the entrance ramp from Keeler closed until 5 a.m. On the inbound side of the Eisenhower near Ashland, you've got two left lanes closed until 5 a.m. Outbound side right near Ashland, two left lanes also closed until 5 a.m. And between Higgins and Route 53, a right lane down until 5 a.m. Blocks the outbound ramp to the southbound tri-state until the end of the year and the outbound ramp to the northbound tri-state. I-55 through Will County, long-term work is closing the northbound ramp to westbound I-80 until late fall, and the southbound ramp to eastbound I-80, closed too. Outbound side of the Dan Ryan, a left lane closed between 95th and the Bishop Ford until 5 a.m. Get traffic and weather together on the 8th on News Radio 105.9 WBBM.
12: A mild Monday ahead with some sunshine and a high near 74, warmer and more humid weather arrives Tuesday, along with our next chance for storms.
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22: 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Eat a healthy diet, get tested, and use hearing aids if needed. 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
12: Fans of Chicago rapper Chief Keef will have to wait a little longer for his long-awaited return to a hometown stage. His Saturday night concert at Huntington Bank Pavilion was postponed after fans began lining up at Northerly Island. The show was supposed to mark the influential drill rapper's first performance within Chicago city limits in over a decade. The concert has now been rescheduled for Wednesday, September 23rd, and previously purchased tickets will still be honored. Chief Keefe says travel problems kept him from reaching Chicago in time, and he apologized to fans who had been waiting for the show. And deadly Sunday morning gunfire in Fuller Park is under investigation.
1: A 22-year-old man is dead after Chicago police say gunmen in two vehicles opened fire in the Fuller Park neighborhood. The man was behind the wheel of a car near Root and Wentworth when investigators say two vehicles pulled alongside him. Investigators say multiple people inside then began shooting and sped off. The victim was hit in the chest and shoulder and pronounced dead at the scene. No arrests have been made. Andy Dane, News Radio, 105.9 WBBM.
12: A chaotic scene in Wisconsin. A Green Bay police officer opened fire when a vehicle drove into a crowd downtown. Police say officers were responding to a disturbance near a food truck around 12:15 Saturday morning when a vehicle headed toward bystanders and officers. One officer fired at the vehicle, but no one was hit by the gunfire. The driver sped away before police stopped the vehicle using a pit maneuver and made an arrest on suspicion of drunk driving. Four officers suffered non-life-threatening injuries. Meanwhile, family members and law enforcement in LaPorte County, Indiana, are pushing back on a plea deal for the man accused of shooting a sheriff's deputy, leaving him partially paralyzed.
2: A slap in the face is how Fraternal Order of Police Dunes Lodge 75 sees the plea deal for Sherrod Grafton. The Chicago man is accused of shooting Deputy John Samuelson at a hospital back in May and has pleaded not guilty to attempted murder. Deputy Samuelson's wife, Quinn, posted on Facebook, she's disgusted and they do not support that prosecuting attorney Sean Fagan would offer 22-year-old Grafton a plea deal, removing gun charges that would have added 15 to 20 years to any sentence. Fagan has said he cannot publicly comment on the active case. Nancy Hardy, News Radio 105.9 WBBM.
12: A Chicago Bulls player is heading to the South Side this week with a focus on more than basketball.
3: Guard Rob Dillingham will join the Bulls youth hoops team Tuesday at the Southside YMCA for a free clinic for kids ages 7 to 18. Along with working on their game, participants will also take part in a conversation about mental health, confidence, and overall well-being. Kids will also go home with backpacks filled with school supplies. The clinic runs from 4:30 to 6 Tuesday afternoon. 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
12: 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Here's Carrie Schwindenhammer.
4: Mainly clear and much cooler overnight. Lows ranging from the middle 40s in the coolest inland suburbs to near 60 at the lakefront. Breezy and comfortable Monday with some sunshine followed by clouds, a high of 75. Mainly cloudy and breezy Monday night with a shower or two around late, low 66. Variably cloudy and more humid Tuesday, a couple of showers and a heavier thunderstorm that could lead to localized flooding, the high 80. Variable clouds and cooler Wednesday, a couple of showers and in spots a drenching thunderstorm. Rain could lead to slower travel and reduced visibility, high 72. Humid and warmer Thursday with clouds and limited sun, a couple of showers in the area, high 77. I'm AccuWeather meteorologist Carrie Schwindenhammer.
12: Now, time for sports. The Bears wasted no time putting Ben Johnson's offensive philosophy on display. They racked up 59 points in a Week 1 win over Carolina. The Bears took down the Panthers in a 59-37 finish. Johnson talked afterwards about an offense that put up the most points in a season opener in franchise history.
5: I don't think I called a really good game there in that first half, and those guys were out there and able to make plays regardless. I thought Caleb came out pretty hot in this game, but I think really when you look at the stat sheet, the story of the game ended up being the rushing, and so offensive line, shout out to them, but it was collective with the tight ends. The receivers were blocking their tails off as well, and Swifty and Menangai both were able to do a great job there.
12: Caleb Williams was in full control of the attack against the Panthers. He combined for 4 touchdowns on the day, with 2 coming on the ground. The Bears quarterback will look to continue that next week against the Minnesota Vikings, now sitting at 1-0. And the Cubs weren't able to pull off the sweep this afternoon in the final game of their 3-game set with the Pirates after Miguel Amaya's 2-run homer put them in front during the 5th inning. Pittsburgh took back control in the following frame with 3 runs against Cubs starter Matthew Boyd. The Pirates were able to hold on a 4-3 lead late to grab the final. And a day after rallying for a comeback win, the White Sox came up short in the finale against St. Louis. The Sox were held to just 4 hits, with Chase Meidroth providing their lone run with a sac fly in the 2nd inning. The Cardinals went on to win it 3-1. The White Sox have an important series coming up tomorrow with the Cleveland Guardians. And after their win over Ohio State last night, the Texas Longhorns jumped up to the number 1 spot in the rankings. The Georgia Bulldogs follow the top-ranked team, now at number 2 in the country.
19: Traffic and weather together on the 8th. I'm Susan Burkus. Lots of road work on the Bishop Ford inbound side between 130th and the Dan Ryan. A left lane down until 5 a.m., then 2 left lanes from Cottage Grove to the Dan Ryan between 1 a.m. and 5 a.m. Outbound side of the Bishop Ford between the I-57 Dan Ryan area to the Stony Island feeder, a left lane down until 5 a.m. Long-term work, outbound side, a lane split between Dalton and 159th Street until the end of the year, and the exit to eastbound Dalton also closed. On the tri-state in either direction, the town line road ramps, only the left shoulders get by until 7 a.m. tomorrow morning. Also, long-term work on the tri-state northbound side. Watch for a lane split from Roosevelt Road to just past the Eisenhower. Southbound side from before the Eisenhower to the Cermak Toll Plaza. And on Route 53, northbound side between Algonquin Road and Route 53, a right lane closed. You get traffic and weather together on the 8th on News Radio 105.9 WBBM.
12: Monday may be one of the nicer days of the week with some sun and a high around 74. Tuesday turns warmer before showers and storms become possible again. Our top story this hour, Chicago Mayor Brandon Johnson has officially announced his bid for re-election, kicking off his campaign on the city's south side. We'll have much more on this story coming up at 31 minutes past the hour. A New Jersey man faces charges following semi-truck axe attacks in northwest Indiana this past week.
3: Indiana State Police say 29-year-old Ivan Savich was uncooperative when he was arrested for criminal mischief and resisting arrest. He's accused of driving erratically and brake-checking semi-trucks on I-80 in Hammond, reportedly forcing two to pull over. Those drivers say he then pulled out an axe and attacked the front of their trucks. Savich is being held in the Lake County Jail. Haley Hansen, News Radio 105.9 WBBM.
12: As the NFL season enters its first week of action, results are already in for the most expensive NFL experience.
6: After finishing in first place in the NFC North a season ago, the Bears have nabbed first place in another category already. They topped the list for most expensive ticket packages in the NFL. According to Action Network, a four-ticket package at Soldier Field cost $2,050, the highest in the NFL, and $697 above the league-wide four-ticket average of $1,352. Huntington Bank Field, home of the Cleveland Browns, has the NFL's lowest family of four stadium cost at $823. Allegiant Stadium, home of the Las Vegas Raiders, is the most expensive when it comes to food and drinks. Bears home opener is Sunday, September 20th against the Vikings. Judson Richards, News Radio 105.9 WBBM.
8: Nobody does flavor like the One True Pop. 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
11: 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The platform is selling conversational AI agents on Microsoft's Azure cloud for a penny a minute, compared to the 25 cents to a dollar many others charge.
14: We feel Napster did its part in its job in history of disrupting music, and we're going to do our part in disrupting AI. And this is really just the first step.
11: Acunto says Napster's agents sit on top of existing large language models to keep costs down, while Azure provides the underlying infrastructure. And while Napster's original music business shut down earlier this year, Acunto says musicians could still use its AI tools.
14: It's a very delicate thing right now, obviously, in the creative space, AI. So we're going to kind of see how that settles out.
11: With business at 23 and 53 from the Bloomberg Newsroom, Nathan Hager, News Radio 105.9 WBBM.
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19: Traffic and weather together on the 8th. I'm Susan Berkus. On Route 53, the northbound side between Algonquin Road and Route 53, a right lane closed until 5 a.m. Northbound side, the I-90 ramps closed from 1 a.m. until 5 a.m. A detour is posted, and the entrance ramp from Algonquin Road closed until 5 a.m. And a ton of long-term work on Route 53, northbound side. Right lane closed between Kirchhoff to just past Palatine Road. The exit ramp to westbound Palatine Road also closed. Southbound side of Route 53, a right lane closed from Dundee to Kirchhoff, and the exit ramp to eastbound Palatine Road closed. Westbound side of 8094, the exit ramp to southbound Ripley's closed. Eastbound side, watch for a lane shift between Grant and I-65 until late November. CTA reminder, the State Lake L station is closed for long-term construction. You can use Clark Lake or Washington Wabash instead. Get traffic and weather together on the 8th on News Radio 105.9 WBBM.
12: A comfortable start to the week with Monday topping out near 74 degrees. Tuesday brings the warmest temperatures of the next several days, followed by a return to the 70s at the moment. 59 at Midway, Lansing 60 degrees, Wheeling 58, downtown Chicago 63 degrees.
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12: Hello, and thanks for coming along with us. I'm Sarah Herrera. These are the top stories on News Radio WBBM. Another major figure enters the race to be the next mayor of Chicago. President Trump is downplaying concerns about AI. Inches of rain leads to flooding in the Northeast. Plus, a Wisconsin congressman survives an emergency plane landing in a lake. Chicago Mayor Brandon Johnson says he's running for re-election to ensure that billionaires and the people who represent them do not roll back the progress he says his administration has made. Supporters cheered as the mayor formally launched his bid for a second term during a rally at the DuSable Museum of African American History Sunday night. The mayor told the crowd that Chicago, under his leadership, has been a national leader against what he described as the overreaches of the Trump administration.
0: Government should not be used to terrorize people. Government should be used to care for people. The consequences of the Trump administration's policies reach far beyond immigration enforcement.
12: At least 14 other people have declared their candidacy. The citywide election is February 23rd. Meanwhile, a warning from a technology insider on the power and pitfalls of artificial intelligence has been heard by tech leaders, but it took one brave person to sound the alarm and make it happen. Here's ABC's Stephen Portnoy.
4: Last week, Anthropic researcher Jacob Coxon publicly quit, saying the AI companies are, quote, gambling with our lives, and earnestly believe

0: that AI could kill us all by the end of the decade. The fears over AI manifesting in tests run by developers who found rogue models have figured out how to break free and conduct their own hacks.
1: Meantime, President Trump is downplaying the recent concerns about AI development. He says the race to AI supremacy over China is more important than regulation right now. And the war in Iran is more than 6 months in, and a local political scientist says there's no end in sight. DePaul University political science professor Scott Hibbard says the U.S. is not only not finding quick solutions in Iran, but discovering more problems.
2: This is one of those moments where, you know, the U.S. in trying to resolve a political problem through military means has actually undercut its, you know, its position in the region. And even our allies, you know, the Saudis and UAE and others, are kind of looking around at one another and thinking, you know, we can't rely upon the U.S. in the way we used to. We really need to start thinking about taking, you know, security, our own security, in our own hands. And
1: reports out of Iran this weekend say an Iranian commercial vessel was struck in the Strait of Hormuz, with one person killed and four wounded. Iranian state media said it was a possible terrorist attack. And millions of Americans were in the path of heavy downpour Sunday that led to dangerous flash flooding in parts of the Northeast. ABC's Perry Rossum with more.
3: Authorities warning people to stay off the roads, closing down streets and urging extreme caution.
4: This is nuts.
3: In New Jersey, this group running a half marathon in Paramus caught off guard by the fast-moving flood. In the city of Paterson, the mayor says at least 15 people there rescued from dangerous conditions.
5: It's bad. You can't make it to work because most of the roads are just completely drenched in water.
1: Parts of New Jersey saw more than 5 inches of rain this weekend. Illinois is putting together a plan to help the planet.
6: The Illinois Environmental Protection Agency has released the Illinois Comprehensive Climate Action Plan. Analysis in the plan found that Illinois has already reduced planet warming greenhouse gas pollution by 32% since 2005, but more action will be needed to meet the state's goal of net zero emissions by the year 2050. The plan models a set of policies that the Illinois EPA says, if adopted by the General Assembly, would reduce emissions in the state by 72% from 2005 levels by 2050, and finds that implementing these policies would produce $21 billion per year in net benefits by the year 2050. Terry Keschner, News Radio 105.9 WBBM.
1: Thousands of people flocked to Chicago's Little Village neighborhood on the southwest side Sunday for the Mexican Independence Day parade. Lucida Mero of the Little Village Chamber of Commerce said the parade tries to reflect the city's flavor.
7: A lot of us try to stay and continue to live here because this feels like home. It's a place where you can walk out and speak your native language, walk out and see people that are from your hometown. So it's really rich in culture, and it's beautiful to see that even though obviously gentrification is happening in Chicago, that this parade is very much representative of the people.
1: The theme of this year's parade was United We Ride. Stronger than ever, the turnout was larger this year because last year many people stayed away because of concerns about ICE agents. Chicago police have arrested a man who allegedly stole a postal truck Saturday in the South Loop.
8: Police say the man hopped into the truck while the postal worker had stepped out to deliver mail. That worker notified police, who tried to pull the truck over, and the department says it refused to stop, hitting a car while driving away. Police say no one was hurt in that incident, and eventually the truck got caught in traffic near 11th and State Street. That's where police arrested the driver a little before 8 o'clock at night. Nancy Hardy, News Radio 105.9. WBBM.
1: A federal judge says a White House plan to slash staffing at FEMA by 50% was unlawful. Friday's opinion is a victory for labor groups who had sued the agency. They argued that plans by the Department of Homeland Security violated congressional protections that were designed to safeguard the independence of the Federal Emergency Management Agency. The issue of FEMA staffing was part of a much larger lawsuit filed by the American Federation of Government Employees and other labor groups. Although FEMA has had terminations, the staffing cuts ultimately were not carried out. The judge didn't order a specific remedy to carry out her opinion, but directed the two sides to meet and decide on a way forward.
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7: Traffic and weather together on the 8th. I'm Abby Ryan. Eden's outbound, Kennedy Junction past Willow. You've got the two left lanes blocked. Kennedy outbound, Irving Park to the Edens. Your two right blocked until 5 a.m. Plus the entrance ramp from Keeler closed until 5 a.m. Outbound Kennedy long-term work blocks the ramps to and from Foster, and that is until late 2026. Eisenhower inbound, I-290 near Ashland. You've got the left lane blocked, and then it'll be the two left overnight until 5 a.m. Outbound I-290 near Ashland, two left until 5, and between Higgins and Route 53, the right lane is blocked as well. Outbound Dan Ryan, left lane closed 95th to the Bishop Ford, and the outbound Bishop Ford between the Ryan and the Stony Island feeder ramp, your left lane blocked until 5 a.m. Inbound Bishop Ford between 130th and the Ryan, left lane till 5, then the two left, Cottage Grove to the Ryan between 1 and 5 a.m. Get traffic and weather together on the 8th News Radio 105.9 WBBM.
8: It'll be mainly clear and much cooler overnight. Lows from the middle 40s in some of the coolest spots to near 60 by the lake. Breezy and comfortable Monday. Some sunshine followed by increasing clouds. High 75. Mainly cloudy and breezy Monday night with a shower or two around late. Low 66. I'm AccuWeather meteorologist Carrie Schwindenhammer.
6: A congressman from Wisconsin swims to safety after his plane lands in a lake.
9: Congressman Tom Tiffany and pilot Leonard Boltz had to swim to safety after making an emergency landing in a Wisconsin lake Saturday night.
10: Water rescue, airboat, Battalion 1.
9: That's audio from Broadcastify.com of emergency responders being called to Lake Wausau after their single-engine, four-seat Beechcraft Bonanza lost power as it approached the nearby airport.
11: Battalion. Victims in the water. We're just pulling them out now.
9: Tiffany posting on social media, they went to the hospital and are okay. Both were treated for minor injuries, including a cut above Tiffany's eye that required stitches. The Republican congressman who's running for Wisconsin governor was returning from the La Crosse County Lincoln Day dinner when the plane made the emergency landing in the water and began to submerge. They were able to call 911 before they began swimming. I'm Julie Walker.
6: And Celine Dion is back.
12: Since battling a rare progressive neurological disease, Celine Dion is back on stage for her first full concert in more than 6 years. She performed Saturday night near Paris.
13: I made a promise to come back and to be back on stage. So here I am, singing for you and singing for me, singing life.
12: Audio courtesy of Pete Cadman, Getty Images for Celine Dion. Dion's sold-out run, 16 shows in 5 weeks. I'm Donna Warder.
6: Practical Magic 2 has topped this weekend's box office with a $30 million debut, 3 decades after the first film grew from a modest theatrical performer into a cult favorite. The film knocked Spider-Man Brand New Day out of the top spot after the superhero blockbuster led the domestic box office for 6 consecutive weekends. One media analyst says the return of star Sandra Bullock and Nicole Kidman was crucial to rekindling the interest. We'll have your top trending stories and sports coming up next.
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16: Heavy downpours, hail, damaging winds, even a tornado.
5: Plan ahead with our 5-day forecast at 15 past the hour. 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
6: Indonesian rescuers are searching for more than 120 people missing after a ferry carrying over 240 passengers and crew capsized in the Java Sea. The vessel lost contact early Sunday morning after encountering rough weather and 10-foot waves. While 108 individuals have been rescued and 6 bodies recovered, search operations continue to expand around the ferry's last known location. And Harry Styles announced a continuation of his worldwide tour, Together Together. The extension runs through 2027. The tour showcases the music from his latest album, Kiss All the Time, Disco. Occasionally, he is adding 25 shows next year, which include 6 cities in North America, spanning across April and May of 2027. Each of the stops will take place over 2 nights, excluding his stop in London, where he will perform for 3 nights. Now, time for sports. Ben Johnson talked about breaking offensive records this season.

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1: Is now up on the schedule next weekend. And the Cubs came up just short of a sweep Sunday, dropping the series finale to Pittsburgh 4-3. The Northsiders took the lead in the fifth inning of Miguel Amaya's two-run homer, but the Pirates answered with three runs off Matthew Boyd in the sixth. Pittsburgh held that one-run advantage the rest of the way to take the finale. The Cubs will move on to a series with the Atlanta Braves on Monday. And the White Sox couldn't follow up Saturday's comeback with another win, dropping the series finale to St. Louis 3-1. The Sox managed just four hits with Chase Meidroth driving in the Sox's only run to sacrifice fly in the second inning. The Sox now turn their attention to Cleveland with the Guardians coming to town tomorrow for an important matchup in the AL Central race.
2: Traffic and weather together on the 8th. I'm Abby Ryan. Dan Ryan outbound, left lane blocked between 95th and the Bishop Ford I-57 split. And that is until 5 a.m. Bishop Ford inbound between 130th and the Ryan, left lane till 5. Then the two left from Cottage Grove to the Dan Ryan between 1 and 5 a.m. Outbound Bishop Ford between the I-57 Dan Ryan area over to the Stony Island feeder ramp. It's the left lane until 5 a.m. Tri-State Tollway, both directions, Town Line Road ramps only. The left shoulders get by until 7 a.m. 355 southbound I-55 to before 127th. It's the left lane till 11, then the two left till 5 before Archer to 159th. Two right blocked, and then before the Spring Creek Toll Plaza to I-80, you've got the two left blocked. Northbound Route 53 between Algonquin and Route 53, the right lane till 5, and then the northbound side I-90 ramps closed between 1 and 5 a.m. with a detour posted. Get traffic and weather together on the 8th News Radio 105.9 WBBM.
1: Some decent September weather for Monday with a high of 74 degrees. At this moment, though, chilly. O'Hare 60, Midway 59, Aurora 53 degrees. If you're thinking about Tuesday, that does get warmer and more humid, but it also brings in for the rest of the week a chance of rain. After a viral video of a Chicago police officer pointing her gun outside of a vehicle, she has been cleared of wrongdoing, WBBM's Bo Duran explains.
3: It was in August of 2024 when a Chicago police wagon happened upon a street takeover at the corner of 59th and Pulaski. In a video that went viral on social media, an officer was seen pointing her gun outside the window of the wagon as dozens of people crowded around, impeding their ability to move. A resulting investigation from Citizens Office of Police Accountability, or COPA, found no wrongdoing from the officer. That's because a radio dispatch came in warning of the crowd preparing to use fireworks as weapons. At the same time, people were wearing masks and jumping on and off the wagon. COPA did find that the officer failed to activate her body-worn camera. She was recommended for a reprimand and retraining on that camera equipment. Bo Duran, News Radio 105.9 WBBM.
1: A young boy's compassion is being credited with helping save an orphaned mink in the western suburbs.
4: The boy spotted the tiny animal alone on a driveway in Campton Hills and alerted his parents, who brought it to Anderson Humane's Wildlife Center in Elburn. Staff determined the mink was too young to survive on its own and spent months helping it grow and develop skills needed to hunt. Now fully grown and healthy, the mink has been released into a protected local wetland. Rachel Pearson, News Radio, 105.9 WBBM.
1: Millions of Americans are no longer getting SNAP food assistance, and states are now bracing for another major change to the program. Starting October 1st, states will have to pay 75% of the cost of running SNAP. That's up from half now. The Center on Budget and Policy Priorities says over 4.5 million people have been dropped from the program, including more than 1.5 million children. Food banks are asking Congress to delay the funding shift so states have more time to prepare. And parents encouraging teens to start investing now? That's the topic of Bloomberg Business coming up next.
5: Tyler Reddick here from 2311 Racing. Another checkered flag for the books. 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
9: Parents are pushing their teenagers to start investing now.
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10: We don't know what the economy is going to look like when their kids become adults. Like, AI is changing everything. They don't know what their job prospects are going to look like. Social Security is supposed to be up in a few years, so they don't know what their backbone is.
9: And big investment firms are taking notice with a variety of offerings.
10: Charles Schwab is one of them. So the teens are the ones making the investments, making the trades, but the parents are basically equal partners in it, so they have the same amount of moves and the same amount of ability to make a trade or not make a trade.
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5: Traffic and weather together on the 8th. I'm Abby Ryan. Route 53 northbound. I-90 ramps closed between 1 and 5 a.m. Detour posted. Entrance ramp from Algonquin Road closed until 5 a.m. Northbound Route 53 between Algonquin and Route 53, the right lane till 5. And the I-80 eastbound exit to northbound Chicago Street closed until late October 2028. Tri-State both directions between Town Line Road. Those ramps, only the left shoulder get by until 7 a.m. Bishop Ford inbound between 130th and the Dan Ryan, left lane till 5, then the 2 left from Cottage Grove to the Ryan between 1 and 5 a.m. Outbound Bishop Ford between the Dan Ryan to the Stony Island feeder ramp, the left lane blocked until 5 a.m. Dan Ryan outbound, left lane blocked, 95th to the Bishop Ford, that's going on until 5 a.m. Eisenhower, I-290 inbound near Ashland, 2 left blocked until 5 a.m. Outbound near Ashland, 2 left till 5 between Higgins and 53, the right lane till 5. Get traffic and weather together on the 8th News Radio 105.9 WBBM.
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6: Coming up in the next half hour on News Radio WBBM, supporters chant for more years as Mayor Brandon Johnson announces his campaign for re-election. One person is dead and 6 are wounded after a shooting on Chicago's Northwest Side. Plus, President Trump downplays the need for AI regulation. More from ABC News.
7: From ABC News, I'm Wayne Cabot. If there's one issue uniting so much of America, it's opposition to artificial intelligence without human constraints, guardrails, Republicans, Democrats, but not the president.
8: Speaking with reporters on his trip to Ireland, President Trump downplayed the concerns, saying he was more worried about America being eclipsed by China in the AI race.
9: We can put guardrails, we can do this and that, but I think you have a lot of negative forces that are bringing it up that shouldn't be bringing it up. And they're bringing up things that won't happen.
8: Former President Barack Obama now urges fellow Democrats to make AI a central part of their agenda ahead of the midterms. Now, some Republicans have joined Democrats in calling for AI kill switches.
7: ABC's Stephen Portnoy. Trump also addressing for the first time flock cameras that track Americans via license plate readers. In recent weeks, both Florida and Texas have moved to end funding to flock cameras, Trump offering his stamp of approval. Amazon announcing Sunday evening it's pausing operations with the cargo carrier 21 Air after last week's crash in Miami. Unclear if the U.S. is behind Sunday's attack on an Iranian commercial ship that killed one person, President Trump wouldn't say. Global crude rising to 108 a barrel after Iran's proxies, the Houthis, fired toward Saudi Arabia.
10: Iran-backed Houthi rebels threatening another vital shipping route in the Middle East. With the Strait of Hormuz, that other vital shipping lane, effectively closed down for more than 6 months. This amid growing concerns in the region as the critical east-west oil pipeline in Saudi was forced to shut down as a precautionary measure after multiple drone attacks by another Iranian-backed group in Iraq.
7: Lama Hassan at the Foreign Desk. About paying all adults in the country $5,000. If control of Congress goes his way, President Trump saying the U.S. can afford it because we're taking in so much money. You're listening to ABC News.
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7: Thrown off food stamps. Millions have been dropped from the Supplemental Nutrition Assistance Program. So now what?
13: States will have to pick up 75% of the cost for low-income SNAP recipients, a major shift from the federal government, unless Congress acts to give states more time. The switch is in the One Big Beautiful Republican budget bill that became law. Since its changes in work requirements and red tape hurdles to applying, about 5 million Americans, including 1.5 million children, lost access to SNAP, according to the Center on Budget and Policy Priorities.
7: Chuck Sievertson, the University of West Virginia assistant football coach, has been arrested and charged with strangulation. Not much more is known about the incident, but Noel Devine has been put on indefinite leave. So hot, so late. New daily high temps for Oklahoma City and Lawton, Oklahoma, 106 and 108. So late. This week feels like temps will hit the triple numbers from St. Louis to Louisville. California's dry heat may help wildfires spread, like the Lucas Fire, burning since Thursday in Lake and Mendocino counties. Just over 4,000 acres scorched, only 20% contained. Celine Dion, her first concert in the 6 years since a neurological disease weakened her throat, put her revived pipes to the test in France, going for the high F. Nailed it. Wayne Cabot, ABC News.
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14: AccuWeather forecast for the rest of today. Drenching thunderstorms that can produce damaging winds and cause flash flooding.
15: When you're on the go, in the city, or just planning out your day, you need a weather forecast you can rely on. At WBBM News Radio, we understand how quickly things can change in Chicago. Bright and sunny 1 minute, storm clouds rolling in the next. That's why we bring you traffic and weather together on the 8s every 10 minutes, every day, no matter what. It's not just a forecast, it's a plan for your day.
16: Strong to severe thunderstorms moving through the area, possibility of tornadoes as
17: rain
16: well.
17: And some thunder with some severe weather possible.
18: Stay weather aware. We are expecting thunderstorms to rapidly develop. These storms could be
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21: 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Is it gonna snow?
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15: 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And when it comes to traffic, we know every minute matters.
24: How are the roads, Neil?
25: A lot of traffic, especially coming into downtown. We'll start with the Eden, just getting to the junction. You're at 50 minutes.
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2: Traffic and weather together on the 8th. I'm Susan Berkus. On the outbound Edens, Kennedy Junction to just past Wilson, you've got two left lanes down until 5 a.m. Outbound side of the Kennedy between Irving Park Road and the Edens, two right lanes down until 5 a.m. and the entrance ramp from Keeler also closed until 5 a.m. Long-term road work also on that outbound side blocks the ramps to and from Foster until later this year. Eisenhower either direction, there's road work right around Ashland until 5 a.m. and then between Higgins and Route 53 on your outbound side, a right lane down until 5 a.m. Long-term work blocks the outbound ramp to the southbound tri-state until the end of the year and the outbound ramp to the northbound tri-state. Westbound 8094 entrance ramp from Kennedy Avenue closed. The AccuWeather forecast overnight mainly clear and cooler, low of 54. Today, a mix of sun and clouds, high of 74 degrees. Get traffic and weather together on the 8th on News Radio 105.9 WBBM.
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34: And here we are on a Saturday, and you're
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33: Very busy. We have seen record numbers. Last Saturday, we served 422 households, which is about 1,200 individuals, and it's the most we've ever served in our entire history. A real feeling of scarcity right now, and we're just trying to make sure we have enough so that we can serve the people that are coming.
31: That's what we call a WBBM News Radio Difference Maker. Stories of people stepping up and making a real impact. And in neighborhoods across Chicago, the places that bring us together have stories too. Made in Chicago is about the small businesses and the local dreams that shape the streets we live on, providing opportunities and helping our communities grow.
5: It's canning day at Aris Cider House Brewery and Restaurant in Old Irving Park.
6: We have a blush cider, which is our two different types of cherry cider.
5: Aris co-owner Michelle Foyk says everything from canning to keg filling to cider processing is done in-house. And after 3 years of work, Aris opened for business in 2018, becoming the first woman-owned brewery in Illinois. Foyk says they take a culinary approach to cider while still making them easy to drink.
6: One of the things that we like to do is show people that it's an introductory cider. We always want to be able to say, hey, you know those Granny Smith apples that you eat at home? Well, this actually tastes like a Granny Smith apple.
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2: Traffic and weather together on the 8th. I'm Susan Berkus. Plenty of road work on the Bishop Ford inbound side between 130th and the Dan Ryan. You've got a left lane closed until 5 a.m., then two left lanes between Cottage Grove and the Dan Ryan from 1 a.m. until 5 a.m. Outbound side between the I-57 Dan Ryan area to the Stony Island feeder, a left lane closed until 5 a.m. Long-term work, outbound side, a lane split from Dalton to 159th, and the exit to eastbound Dalton is closed. And on Route 53, northbound side near Algonquin Road, you've got a right lane closed until 5 a.m. Northbound side, the I-90 ramps closed from 1 a.m. until 5 a.m. A detour is posted, and the entrance ramp from Algonquin closed until 5 a.m. as well. The AccuWeather forecast, mainly clear and cooler, low of 54. Today, a mix of sun and clouds, high of 74 degrees. Get traffic and weather together on the 8th on News Radio 105.9 WBBM.
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14: I'm WBBM News Radio political editor Jeff Buckles. The Chicago area is heading into one of the most important election years in recent memory, and WBBM News Radio will be all over the action. From the race for governor to pivotal contests for Congress, local offices, key referendums that will shape the future of our state, our newsroom will deliver comprehensive coverage every step of the way. You'll hear the voices of candidates and voters from every corner of our region and the state, from downtown Chicago to the suburbs, from Rockford to Carbondale. We will take you beyond campaigns speeches to explain what's really at stake.
15: I'm morning news anchor Cisco Cotto. As candidates hit the campaign trail, WBBM reporters will be there inside union halls, school auditoriums, and debate stages. We'll bring you the energy of campaign season, the rallies, the policy debates, and the unexpected moments that define every election. We'll separate fact from fiction and help you understand how national issues are playing out right here at home.
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14: I'm WBBM News Radio political editor Jeff Buckles. Chicago and Illinois are heading into a pivotal midterm election with decisions that will shape everything from public safety and transit funding to taxes, schools, and the future of downtown. And WBBM News Radio will be everywhere the story unfolds. You'll hear directly from the candidates, the power brokers, and the people most affected, from the neighborhoods of Chicago to the suburbs and across the state. We go beyond the headlines to break down what's really at stake and what it means for you.
19: J.B. Pritzker.
20: People ought to pay attention to who it is actually that's trying to lower costs for them.
19: Darren Bailey.
21: Illinois is less affordable because of J.B. Pritzker.
15: I'm WBBM morning news anchor Cisco Cotto. As the campaigns ramp up, WBBM reporters are on the ground at community meetings, union halls, and campaign stops across the region. 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
24: AccuWeather, the forecast for the rest of today. Drenching thunderstorms that can produce damaging winds and cause flash flooding.
31: When you're on the go, in the city, or just planning out your day, you need a weather forecast you can rely on. At WBBM News Radio, we understand how quickly things can change in Chicago. Bright and sunny one minute, storm clouds rolling in the next. That's why we bring you traffic and weather together on the 8s every 10 minutes, every day, no matter what. It's not just a forecast, it's a plan for your day.
1: Strong to severe thunderstorms moving through the area, possibility of tornadoes as
2: rain and some thunder with some severe weather possible.
25: Stay weather aware. We are expecting thunderstorms to rapidly develop. These storms could be
26: informed of potential weather that's coming.
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28: 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Is it gonna rain? Is it gonna snow?
29: Yeah, every morning it's traffic and weather on the 8s WBBM.
31: 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From lake effect snow and freezing rain in the winter to sweltering heat and severe storms in the summer, we've got you covered with the latest radar, alerts, and real-time conditions. And when it comes to traffic, we know every minute matters.
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4: 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We'll start with the Eden, just getting to the junction. You're at 50 minutes.
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2: Jenny Hall is CEO of Beyond Hunger in Oak Park.
19: Beyond Hunger is a food pantry, but we also offer a drive-through, and we have a home delivery program that serves Austin and Oak Park, as well as nutrition education. We have dietitians on staff and benefits access, so helping people sign up for SNAP, RTA rides, and Medicaid.
22: And here we are on a Saturday, and you're very busy.
19: Very busy. We have seen record numbers. Last Saturday, we served 422 households, which is about 1,200 individuals, and it's the most we've ever served in our entire history. A real feeling of scarcity right now, and we're just trying to make sure we have enough so that we can serve the people that are coming.
31: That's what we call a WBBM News Radio difference maker. Stories of people stepping up and making a real impact. And in neighborhoods across Chicago, the places that bring us together have stories too. Made in Chicago is about the small businesses and the local dreams that shape the streets we live on, providing opportunities and helping our communities grow.
5: It's canning day at Aris Cider House Brewery and Restaurant in Old Irving Park.
6: We have a blush cider, which is our two different types of cherry cider.
5: Aris co-owner Michelle Foyk says everything from canning to keg filling to cider processing is done in-house. And after 3 years of work, Aris opened for business in 2018, becoming the first woman-owned brewery in Illinois. Foyk says they take a culinary approach to cider while still making them easy to drink.
6: One of the things that we like to do is show people that it's an introductory cider. We always want to be able to say, hey, you know those Granny Smith apples that you eat at home? Well, this actually tastes like a Granny Smith apple.
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0: And we're live here outside the Perez family home just waiting for the... And there they go! Almost on time this morning. Mom is coming out the front door strong with a double-arm kid carry. Looks like Dad has the bags. Daughter is bringing up the rear. Oh, but the diaper bag wasn't closed. Diapers and toys are everywhere. Ooh, but Mom has just nailed the perfect car seat buckle for the toddler. And now the eldest daughter, who looks to be about 9 or 10, has secured herself in the booster seat. Dad zips the bag closed, and they're off. Ah, but looks like Mom doesn't realize her coffee cup is still on the roof of the car. And there it goes. Oh, that's a shame. 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
1: Traffic and weather together on the 8th. I'm Susan Berkus. Jackson closed between DeSaba Lakeshore Drive and Columbus, reopening today from El Grito, Chicago. What you can do is use Monroe to bypass this situation. Construction on the Majors outbound side of the Edens between the Kennedy Junction to just past Wilson. Two left lanes down until 5 a.m. Outbound Kennedy between Irving Park and the two right lanes closed until 5 a.m. and the entrance ramp from Keeler closed until 5 a.m. Inbound Eisenhower near Ashland. You've got two left lanes closed until 5 a.m. On that outbound side near Ashland, two left lanes also closed until 5 a.m. And then between Higgins and Route 53, a right lane closed until 5 a.m. as well. The AccuWeather forecast overnight, mainly clear and cooler, low of 54 degrees. Today, a mix of clouds and sun and a high of 74 degrees. Get traffic and weather together on the 8th on News Radio 105.9 WBBM.
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0: I'm WBBM News Radio political editor Jeff Buckles. The Chicago area is heading into one of the most important election years in recent memory, and WBBM News Radio will be all over the action. From the race for governor to pivotal contests for Congress, local offices, key referendums that will shape the future of our state, our newsroom will deliver comprehensive coverage every step of the way. You'll hear the voices of candidates and voters from every corner of our region and the state, from downtown Chicago to the suburbs, from Rockford to Carbondale. We will take you beyond campaign speeches to explain what's really at stake.
1: I'm morning news anchor Cisco Cotto. As candidates hit the campaign trail, WBBM reporters will be there inside union halls, school auditoriums, and debate stages. We'll bring you the energy of campaign season, the rallies, the policy debates, and the unexpected moments that define every election. We'll separate fact from fiction and help you understand how national issues are playing out right here at home.
2: 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From City Hall to Springfield to Washington, we'll track the power shifts and the decisions that matter most to Illinois voters.
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0: I'm WBBM News Radio political editor Jeff Buckles. Chicago and Illinois are heading into a pivotal midterm election with decisions that will shape everything from public safety and transit funding to taxes, schools, and the future of downtown. And WBBM News Radio will be everywhere the story unfolds. You'll hear directly from the candidates, the power brokers, and the people most affected, from the neighborhoods of Chicago to the suburbs and across the state. We go beyond the headlines to break down what's really at stake and what it means for you.
5: J.B. Pritzker.
6: People ought to pay attention to who it is actually that's trying to lower costs for them.
5: Darren Bailey.
7: Illinois is less affordable because of J.B. Pritzker.
1: 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As the campaigns ramp up, WBBM reporters are on the ground at community meetings, union halls, and campaign stops across the region. We'll bring you the energy of this political season, the debates over crime and policing, the future of public transit, economic pressure on families, and the direction of leadership in Chicago.
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16: Traffic and weather together on the 8th. I'm Abby Ryan. Outbound Eden's Kennedy Junction past Wilson. Two left scheduled to close until 5 a.m. Kennedy outbound Irving Park to the Eden's Junction. It is the two right until 5 a.m. and the entrance ramp from Keeler also closed until 5 a.m. Inbound Eisenhower I-290 near Ashland. Two left blocked until 5 a.m. Outbound Eisenhower I-290 near Ashland as well. The two left until 5 between Higgins and Route 53. It's the right lane until 5 a.m. Dan Ryan outbound left lane blocked. 95th to the Bishop Ford till 5. The Bishop Ford outbound between the Ryan and the Stony Island feeder ramp left lane till 5 a.m. Get traffic and weather together. 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
20: AccuWeather with a forecast for the rest of today. Drenching thunderstorms that can produce damaging winds and cause flash flooding.
21: When you're on the go, in the city, or just planning out your day, you need a weather forecast you can rely on. At WBBM News Radio, we understand how quickly things can change in Chicago. Bright and sunny one minute, storm clouds rolling in the next. That's why we bring you traffic and weather together on the 8s every 10 minutes, every day, no matter what. It's not just a forecast. It's a plan for your day.
22: Strong to severe thunderstorms moving through the area, possibility of tornadoes as
23: rain
22: well.
23: And some thunder with some severe weather possible.
24: Stay weather aware. We are expecting thunderstorms to rapidly develop. These storms could
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27: 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Is it gonna snow?
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21: 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And when it comes to traffic, we know every minute matters.
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31: A lot of traffic, especially coming into downtown. We'll start with the Eden, just getting to the junction. You're at 50 minutes.
21: 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They start on blocks you know, with the people you might see in your neighborhood every day.
0: Jenny Hall is CEO of Beyond Hunger in Oak Park.
1: Beyond Hunger is a food pantry, but we also offer a drive-through, and we have a home delivery program that serves Austin and Oak Park, as well as nutrition education. We have dietitians on staff and benefits access, so helping people sign up for SNAP, RTA rides, and Medicaid.
2: And here we are on a Saturday, and you're very busy.
1: Very busy. We have seen record numbers. Last Saturday, we served 422 households, which is about 1,200 individuals, and it's the most we've ever served in our entire history. A real feeling of scarcity right now, and we're just trying to make sure we have enough so that we can serve the people that are coming.
21: That's what we call a WBBM News Radio difference maker. Stories of people stepping up and making a real impact. And in neighborhoods across Chicago, the places that bring us together have stories too. Made in Chicago is about the small businesses and the local dreams that shape the streets we live on, providing opportunities and helping our communities grow.
3: It's canning day at Aris Cider House Brewery and Restaurant in Old Irving Park.
4: We have a blush cider, which is our two different types of cherry cider.
3: Aris co-owner Michelle Foyk says everything from canning to keg filling to cider processing is done in-house. And after 3 years of work, Aris opened for business in 2018, becoming the first woman-owned brewery in Illinois. Foyk says they take a culinary approach to cider while still making them easy to drink.
4: One of the things that we like to do is show people that it's an introductory cider. We always want to be able to say, hey, you know those Granny Smith apples that you eat at home? Well, this actually tastes like a Granny Smith apple.
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5: I'm WBBM News Radio political editor Jeff Buckles. The Chicago area is heading into one of the most important election years in recent memory, and WBBM News Radio will be all over the action. From the race for governor to pivotal contests for Congress, local offices, key referendums that will shape the future of our state, our newsroom will deliver comprehensive coverage every step of the way. You'll hear the voices of candidates and voters from every corner of our region and the state, from downtown Chicago to the suburbs, from Rockford to Carbondale. We will take you beyond campaign speeches to explain what's really at stake.
6: I'm morning news anchor Cisco Cotto. As candidates hit the campaign trail, WBBM reporters will be there inside union halls, school auditoriums, and debate stages. We'll bring you the energy of campaign season, the rallies, the policy debates, and the unexpected moments that define every election. We'll separate fact from fiction and help you understand how national issues are playing out right here at home.
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5: I'm WBBM News Radio political editor Jeff Buckles. Chicago and Illinois are heading into a pivotal midterm election with decisions that will shape everything from public safety and transit funding to taxes, schools, and the future of downtown. And WBBM News Radio will be everywhere the story unfolds. You'll hear directly from the candidates, the power brokers, and the people most affected, from the neighborhoods of Chicago to the suburbs and across the state. We go beyond the headlines to break down what's really at stake and what it means for you.
9: J.B. Pritzker.
29: People ought to pay attention to who it is actually that's trying to lower costs for them.
9: Darren Bailey.
30: Illinois
9: is less affordable because of J.B. Pritzker.
10: 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As the campaigns ramp up, WBBM reporters are on the ground at community meetings, union halls, and campaign stops across the region. We'll bring you the energy of this political season, the debates over crime and policing, the future of public transit, economic pressure on families, and the direction of leadership in Chicago.
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2: Grove to the Ryan between 1 and 5 a.m. Outbound Bishop Ford between the Ryan and the Stony Island Feeder Ramp, left lane till 5. Tri-State Tollway both ways, Town Line Road. Only the left shoulders get by until 7 a.m. The Re-55 southbound Veterans Memorial Toll Road, I-55 to before 127th. It's a 2 left till 5 before Archer to 159th, the 2 right until 7, and before the Spring Creek Toll Plaza to I-80, the 2 left until 7. Route 53 northbound between Algonquin Road and Route 53, the right lane blocked till 5. WBBM AccuWeather forecast overnight, mainly clear and cooler, low 54. Mix of clouds and sun later today, high 74. Traffic and weather together, News Radio 105.9 WBBM.
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1: AccuWeather forecast for the rest of today. Drenching thunderstorms that can produce damaging winds and cause flash flooding.
2: When you're on the go, in the city, or just planning out your day, you need a weather forecast you can rely on. At WBBM News Radio, we understand how quickly things can change in Chicago. Bright and sunny one minute, storm clouds rolling in the next. That's why we bring you traffic and weather together on the 8s every 10 minutes, every day, no matter what. It's not just a forecast, it's a plan for your day.
3: Strong to severe thunderstorms moving through the area, possibility of tornadoes as
4: well. Rain and some thunder with some severe weather possible.
5: Stay weather aware. We are expecting thunderstorms to rapidly develop. These storms could be
6: informed of potential weather that's coming.
7: Know what to plan for the rest of the day, what you can and can't do.
8: Gotta get my traffic, gotta get my weather. Is it gonna rain? Is it gonna snow?
9: Yeah, every morning, it's traffic and weather on the 8s WBBM.
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2: 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And when it comes to traffic, we know every minute matters.
11: How are the roads, Neil?
12: A lot of traffic, especially coming into downtown. We'll start with the Eden, just getting to the junction. You're at 50 minutes.
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13: Jenny Hall is CEO of Beyond Hunger in Oak Park.
14: Beyond Hunger is a food pantry, but we also offer a drive-through, and we have a home delivery program that serves Austin and Oak Park, as well as nutrition education. We have dietitians on staff and benefits access, so helping people sign up for SNAP, RTA rides, and Medicaid.
15: And here we are on a Saturday, and you're very busy.
14: Very busy. We have seen record numbers. Last Saturday, we served 422 households, which is about 1,200 individuals, and it's the most we've ever served in our entire history. A real feeling of scarcity right now, and we're just trying to make sure we have enough so that we can serve the people that are coming.
2: 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Stories of people stepping up and making a real impact. And in neighborhoods across Chicago, the places that bring us together have stories too. Made in Chicago is about the small businesses and the local dreams that shape the streets we live on, providing opportunities and helping our communities grow.
16: It's canning day at Aris Cider House Brewery and Restaurant in Old Irving Park.
17: We have a blush cider, which is our two different types of cherry cider.
16: Aris co-owner Michelle Foyk says everything from canning to keg filling to cider processing is done in-house. And after 3 years of work, Aris opened for business in 2018, becoming the first woman-owned brewery in Illinois. Foyk says they take a culinary approach to cider while still making them easy to drink.
17: One of the things that we like to do is show people that it's an introductory cider. We always want to be able to say, hey, you know those Granny Smith apples that you eat at home? Well, this actually tastes like a Granny Smith apple.
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0: And we're live here outside the Perez family home just waiting for the... And there they go! Almost on time this morning. Mom is coming out the front door strong with a double-arm kid carry. Looks like Dad has the bags. Daughter is bringing up the rear. Oh, but the diaper bag wasn't closed. Diapers and toys are everywhere. Ooh, but Mom has just nailed the perfect car seat buckle for the toddler. And now the eldest daughter, who looks to be about 9 or 10, has secured herself in the booster seat. Dad zips the bag closed, and they're off. Ah, but looks like Mom doesn't realize her coffee cup is still on the roof of the car. And there it goes. Oh, that's a shame. That mug was a fam favorite.
18: Don't sweat the small stuff. Just nail the...

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3: Traffic and weather together on the 8th. I'm Abby Ryan. 355 southbound I-55 to before 127th. It's the 2 left till 5 before Archer to 159th. 2 right till 7 and before the Spring Creek Toll Plaza to I-80. You've got the 2 right until 7 a.m. with a weekend-long project. Northbound 53 between Algonquin and Route 53, the right lane till 5. Northbound I-90 ramps closed between 1 and 5 a.m. with a detour posted. Entrance ramp from Algonquin closed until 5 a.m. too. I-80 eastbound exit ramp to northbound Chicago Street closed until late October 2028. WBBM AccuWeather forecast overnight, mainly clear and cooler with a low of 54 degrees today. Mix of clouds and sun later on. High of 74 degrees. Get traffic and weather together on the 8th on News Radio 105.9 WBBM.
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7: From ABC News, I'm Wayne Cabot. After a week of warnings from the people creating AI, President Trump downplayed the threat, fearing that America might lose out to China if government controls are put in place. But tech company CEOs agree we need them.
8: Last week, Anthropic researcher Jacob Coxon publicly quit, saying the AI companies are, quote, gambling with our lives, and earnestly believe that AI could kill us all by the end of the decade. The fears over AI manifesting in tests run by developers who found rogue models have figured out how to break free and conduct their own hacks.
7: ABC's Stephen Portnoy. White House advisor David Sachs asks why AI creators are asking for control, saying, quote, stop pretending you need anyone else's permission. Stop pretending antitrust law has to be suspended so you can form a cartel. About his promise to pay Americans if control of Congress goes Trump's way.
9: If the Republicans win, as I said, it's $5,000 to all adults in the country, and we can easily handle that because we're taking in so much money.
7: Speaker Johnson saying Congress must authorize that. AAA puts regular gas now at $4.31 on average, diesel at $6.20, raising costs for almost everything. The storm drains were no match for what nature gave the Northeast, 6, 7, 8 inches of rain swamping neighborhoods. A woman who fell out of her wheelchair and ended up floating in the street was one of 20 rescues in Paterson, New Jersey alone. A third measles death in Pennsylvania, 40-year-old woman from Jefferson County who, like the others, was not vaccinated. Not what you want to hear the captain say on a white-knuckle plane ride carrying Congressman and Wisconsin gubernatorial candidate Tom Tiffany.
10: As we went to our final approach, the plane lost power, and Len said to me, we are going down.
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1: Peter Parker couldn't fly this high forever.
2: After a six-week run atop the box office, Spider-Man Brand New Day fell to second place this week, bested in theaters by Practical Magic 2.
3: No magic is stronger than sisterhood.
2: That legacy sequel, starring Nicole Kidman and Sandra Bullock, raked in $30 million to the web-slinger's $8.6 million.
4: What is happening to me?
2: Still, Spider-Man has set the record as the highest-grossing movie in domestic box office history. Meanwhile, in third place, Christopher Nolan's The Odyssey, collecting $8.1 million. Mike Dubusky, ABC News.
1: At a protest outside the Trump Golf Club in Ireland, where the president was at a tournament.
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7: In my heart, I don't think he should be welcomed anywhere. In my brain, I know that he doesn't care whether he's welcomed or not, so that's going to make a great deal of difference.
1: Not clear what Trump may have heard outside the club, but inside he was cheered on when he declared to golfers he is ending the tariff on Irish whiskey. Alexander Zverev didn't realize he had won the U.S. Open, not hearing the chair umpire's announcement in a stadium full of people desperate to see an American champion. He trained himself to tune out the screams for Ben Shelton. The last American men's winner was in 2003. Who is Andy Roddick? Wayne Cabot, ABC News.
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10: Thanks for joining us. I'm Sarah Herrera. A cooler feel for now with a pretty nice Monday shaping up across the Chicago area. We'll have your AccuWeather 5-day forecast coming up, but first, our top story on News Radio WBBM. Supporters of Chicago Mayor Brandon Johnson cheered as he formally began his re-election campaign with a rally at the DuSable Museum of African American History. WBBM political editor Jeff Buckles reports from the city's south side.
11: Are you all ready for 4 more years, Chicago?
12: Mayor Johnson told the crowd here that Chicago has made great strides during his first term, including a history-making decline in violent crime, but the work is not done.
11: Imagine for a moment, what could we do with 4 more years together?
12: He positioned his re-election campaign as a battle against billionaires and the elected leaders who he says represent them.
11: While people are talking about what they will do, I'm talking about what I've already done.
12: He acknowledged his administration has made some mistakes along the way, but he's stayed true to his and Chicago's values.
11: Doesn't it feel good to be in a progressive, noisy city that's transforming neighborhoods across the city?
12: At least 14 other people are running for the city's top job. Chicago goes to the polls February 23rd. We're at the DuSable Museum. Jeff Buckles, News Radio 105.9, WBBM.
10: The 55th annual 26th Street Mexican Independence Day Parade was held Sunday in Chicago's Little Village neighborhood.
13: Classic cars, cowboys, cowgirls, politicians on horseback, firefighters, mariachi bands, someone dressed as the Grinch, another person was in a panda suit. If it was colorful and full of flavor, you saw it on 26th Street at the Mexican Independence Day Parade. We caught up with Chicago Fire Department Commissioner Annette Nance Holt.
14: A big fire department presence here at the parade.
15: Right. We come out every year to support the parade. It's important that the fire department represents
4: in all our parades throughout the city that we can't participate in.
13: Lucia Morrow is with the Little Village Chamber of Commerce.
15: They're very excited to be here this year. They had a low turnout last year, and so it's really great to see so many people. This takes over about 2 miles down 26th Street.
13: Lower turnout last year, was that because of immigration concerns, ice concerns?
15: There was a lot of ice in the community, so around Pilsen and Little Village. And so I think that deterred a couple of people from coming out, but there's a great turnout this year.
13: Terry Keschner, News Radio 105.9 WBBM.
10: And thousands gathered in Grant Park this weekend for El Grito Chicago, the city's official celebration of Mexican culture and community. Chris Salzar's business, Fabled Frostings, is one of the dozens of vendors at the festival and says Mexico is America and is Chicago.
16: I'm from Mexican ancestry as well. My family's from Mexicali, Mexico. And when you look at the migration routes, these people have been traveling through this area before the United States actually existed. If you look at how they've traveled, it came up through the central part of the U.S. and then diversified, split off to east and west courses. And those migratory routes continue when they went to follow the work and the farmers. And that continued even after the founding of our country.
10: The event continues through 10 tonight at Grant Park's Butler Field. Organizers of the event are hoping people refrain from taking part in car caravans, which have tied up local traffic during previous celebrations of Mexican Independence Day parade.
17: Traffic and weather together on the 8th. I'm Susan Burkus. On the outbound Edens, Kennedy Junction to just past Wilson, you've got two left lanes down until 5 a.m. Outbound side of the Kennedy between Irving Park Road and the Edens, two right lanes down until 5 a.m. and the entrance ramp from Keeler also closed until 5 a.m. Long-term road work also on that outbound side blocks ramps to and from Foster until later this year. Eisenhower either direction, there's road work right around Ashland until 5 a.m. and then between Higgins and Route 53 on your outbound side, a right lane down until 5 a.m. Long-term work blocks the outbound ramp to the southbound tri-state until the end of the year and the outbound ramp to the northbound tri-state. Westbound 8094 entrance ramp from Kennedy Avenue closed. The AccuWeather forecast overnight mainly clear and cooler, low of 54. Today, a mix of sun and clouds, high of 74 degrees. Get traffic and weather together on the 8s on News Radio 105.9 WBBM.
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10: Fans of Chicago rapper Chief Keef will have to wait a little longer for his long-awaited return to a hometown stage. His Saturday night concert at Huntington Bank Pavilion was postponed after fans began lining up at Northerly Island. The show was supposed to mark the influential drill rapper's first performance within Chicago city limits in over a decade. The concert has now been rescheduled for Wednesday, September 23rd, and previously purchased tickets will still be honored. Chief Keef says travel problems kept him from reaching Chicago in time, and he apologized to fans who had been waiting for the show. And deadly Sunday morning gunfire in Fuller Park is under investigation.
0: A 22-year-old man is dead after Chicago police say gunmen in two vehicles opened fire in the Fuller Park neighborhood. The man was behind the wheel of a car near Root and Wentworth when investigators say two vehicles pulled alongside him. Investigators say multiple people inside then began shooting and sped off. The victim was hit in the chest and shoulder and pronounced dead at the scene. No arrests have been made. Andy Dane, News Radio, 105.9 WBBM.
10: A chaotic scene in Wisconsin. A Green Bay police officer opened fire when a vehicle drove into a crowd downtown. Police say officers were responding to a disturbance near a food truck around 12:15 Saturday morning when a vehicle headed toward bystanders and officers. One officer fired at the vehicle, but no one was hit by the gunfire. The driver sped away before police stopped the vehicle using a pit maneuver and made an arrest on suspicion of drunk driving. Four officers suffered non-life-threatening injuries. Meanwhile, family members and law enforcement in LaPorte County, Indiana, are pushing back on a plea deal for the man accused of shooting a sheriff's deputy, leaving him partially paralyzed.
2: A slap in the face is how Fraternal Order of Police Dunes Lodge 75 sees the plea deal for Sherrod Grafton. The Chicago man is accused of shooting Deputy John Samuelson at a hospital back in May and has pleaded not guilty to attempted murder. Deputy Samuelson's wife, Quinn, posted on Facebook, she's disgusted and they do not support that prosecuting attorney Sean Fagan would offer 22-year-old Grafton a plea deal, removing gun charges that would have added 15 to 20 years to any sentence. Fagan has said he cannot publicly comment on the active case. Nancy Hardy, News Radio, 105.9 WBBM.
10: A Chicago Bulls player is heading to the South Side this week with a focus on more than basketball.
3: Guard Rob Dillingham will join the Bulls youth hoops team Tuesday at the South Side YMCA for a free clinic for kids ages 7 to 18. Along with working on their game, participants will also take part in a conversation about mental health, confidence, and overall well-being. Kids will also go home with backpacks filled with school supplies. The clinic runs from 4:30 to 6 Tuesday afternoon. 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
10: 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Here's Carrie Schwindenhammer.
26: Mainly clear and much cooler overnight. Lows ranging from the middle 40s in the coolest inland suburbs to near 60 at the lakefront. Breezy and comfortable Monday with some sunshine followed by clouds, a high of 75. Mainly cloudy and breezy Monday night with a shower or two around late, low 66. Variably cloudy and more humid Tuesday, a couple of showers and a heavier thunderstorm that could lead to localized flooding, the high 80. Variable clouds and cooler Wednesday, a couple of showers and in spots a drenching thunderstorm. Rain could lead to slower travel and reduced visibility, high 72. Humid and warmer Thursday with clouds and limited sun, a couple of showers in the area, high 77. I'm AccuWeather meteorologist Carrie Schwindenhammer.
10: Now time for sports. The Bears wasted no time putting Ben Johnson's offensive philosophy on display. They racked up 59 points in a Week 1 win over Carolina. The Bears took down the Panthers in a 59-37 finish. Johnson talked afterwards about an offense that put up the most points in a season opener in franchise history.
27: I don't think I called a really good game there in that first half, and those guys were out there and able to make plays regardless. I thought Caleb came out pretty hot in this game, but I think really when you look at the stat sheet, the story of the game ended up being the rushing, and so offensive line, shout out to them, but it was collective with the tight ends, the receivers were blocking their tails off as well. and Swifty and Monongai both were able to do a great job there.
10: Caleb Williams was in full control of the attack against the Panthers. He combined for 4 touchdowns on the day, with 2 coming on the ground. The Bears quarterback will look to continue that next week against the Minnesota Vikings, now sitting at 1-0. And the Cubs weren't able to pull off the sweep this afternoon in the final game of their 3-game set with the Pirates after Miguel Amaya's 2-run homer put them in front during the 5th inning. Pittsburgh took back control in the following frame with 3 runs against Cubs starter Matthew Boyd. The Pirates were able to hold on a 4-3 lead late to grab the final. And a day after rallying for a comeback win, the White Sox came up short in the finale against St. Louis. The Sox were held to just 4 hits, with Chase Mydroth providing their lone run with a sac fly in the 2nd inning. The Cardinals went on to win it 3-1. The White Sox have an important series coming up tomorrow with the Cleveland Guardians. And after their win over Ohio State last night, the Texas Longhorns jumped up to the number 1 spot in the rankings. Georgia Bulldogs follow the top-ranked team, now at number 2 in the country.
17: Traffic and weather together on the 8th. I'm Susan Berkus. Plenty of road work on the Bishop Ford inbound side between 130th and the Dan Ryan. You've got a left lane closed until 5 a.m., then 2 left lanes between Cottage Grove and the Dan Ryan from 1 a.m. until 5 a.m. Outbound side between the I-57 Dan Ryan area to the Stony Island feeder, a left lane closed until 5 a.m. Long-term work, outbound side, a lane split from Dalton to 159th, and the exit to eastbound Dalton is closed. And on Route 53, northbound side near Algonquin Road, you've got a right lane closed until 5 a.m. Northbound side, the I-90 ramps closed from 1 a.m. until 5 a.m. A detour is posted, and the entrance ramp from Algonquin closed until 5 a.m. as well. The AccuWeather forecast, mainly clear and cooler, low of 54. Today, a mix of sun and clouds, high of 74 degrees. Get traffic and weather together on the 8th on News Radio 105.9 WBBM.
10: Our top story this hour, Chicago Mayor Brandon Johnson has officially announced his bid for re-election, kicking off his campaign on the city's south side. We'll have much more on this story coming up at 31 minutes past the hour. A New Jersey man faces charges following semi-truck axe attacks in northwest Indiana this past week.
3: Indiana State Police say 29-year-old Ivan Savich was uncooperative when he was arrested for criminal mischief and resisting arrest. He's accused of driving erratically and brake-checking semi-trucks on I-80 in Hammond, reportedly forcing 2 to pull over. Those drivers say he then pulled out an axe and attacked the front of their trucks. Savich is being held in the Lake County Jail. Haley Hansen, News Radio 105.9 WBBM.
10: As the NFL season enters its first week of action, results are already in for the most expensive NFL experience.
1: After finishing in first place in the NFC North a season ago, the Bears have nabbed first place in another category already. They topped the list for most expensive ticket packages in the NFL. According to Action Network, a 4-ticket package at Soldier Field cost $2,050, the highest in the NFL, and $697 above the league-wide 4-ticket average of $1,352. Huntington Bank Field, home of the Cleveland Browns, has the NFL's lowest family of 4 stadium cost at $823. Allegiant Stadium, home of the Las Vegas Raiders, is the most expensive when it comes to food and drinks. Bears home opener Sunday, September 20th against the Vikings. Judson Richards, News Radio 105.9 WBBM.
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8: Remember Napster?
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8: 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The streaming platform that shook up the record industry a generation ago is looking to shake things up again.
11: We're going from streaming music to streaming intelligence.
8: That's Napster CEO John Acunto. The platform is selling conversational AI agents on Microsoft's Azure cloud for a penny a minute, compared to the 25 cents to a dollar many others charge.
11: We feel Napster did its part in its job and history of disrupting music, and we're going to do our part in disrupting AI. And this is really just the first step.
8: Acunto says Napster's agents sit on top of existing large language models to keep costs down, while Azure

0: Provides the underlying infrastructure. And while Napster's original music business shut down earlier this year, Acunto says musicians could still use its AI tools.
1: It's a very delicate thing right now, obviously, in the creative space, AI. So we're going to kind of see how that settles out.
0: With business at 23 and 53 from the Bloomberg Newsroom, Nathan Hager, News Radio 105.9 WBBM.
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7: 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The Chicago area is heading into one of the most important election years in recent memory, and WBBM News Radio will be all over the action. From the race for governor to pivotal contests for Congress, local offices, key referendums that will shape the future of our state, our newsroom will deliver comprehensive coverage every step of the way. You'll hear the voices of candidates and voters from every corner of our region and the state, from downtown Chicago to the suburbs, from Rockford to Carbondale. We will take you beyond campaign speeches to explain what's really at stake.
8: I'm morning news anchor Cisco Cotto. As candidates hit the campaign trail, WBBM reporters will be there inside union halls, school auditoriums, and debate stages. We'll bring you the energy of campaign season, the rallies, the policy debates, and the unexpected moments that define every election. We'll separate fact from fiction and help you understand how national issues are playing out right here at home.
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14: Traffic and weather together on the 8th. I'm Susan Berkus. Jackson closed between DeSaba Lakeshore Drive and Columbus, reopening today from El Grito, Chicago. What you can do is use Monroe to bypass this situation. Construction on the Majors outbound side of the Edens between the Kennedy Junction to just past Wilson, two left lanes down until 5 a.m. Outbound Kennedy between Irving Park and the two right lanes closed until 5 a.m. and the entrance ramp from Keeler closed until 5 a.m. Inbound Eisenhower near Ashland. You've got two left lanes closed until 5 a.m. On that outbound side near Ashland, two left lanes also closed until 5 a.m. And then between Higgins and Route 53, a right lane closed until 5 a.m. as well. The AccuWeather forecast overnight, mainly clear and cooler, low of 54 degrees. Today, a mix of clouds and sun and a high of 74 degrees. Get traffic and weather together on the 8th on News Radio 105.9 WBBM.
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15: Hello, and thanks for coming along with us. I'm Sarah Herrera. These are the top stories on News Radio WBBM. Another major figure enters the race to be the next mayor of Chicago. President Trump is downplaying concerns about AI. Inches of rain leads to flooding in the Northeast. Plus, a Wisconsin congressman survives an emergency plane landing in a lake. Chicago Mayor Brandon Johnson says he's running for re-election to ensure that billionaires and the people who represent them do not roll back the progress he says his administration has made. Supporters cheered as the mayor formally launched his bid for a second term during a rally at the DeSable Museum of African American History Sunday night. The mayor told the crowd that Chicago, under his leadership, has been a national leader against what he described as the overreaches of the Trump administration.
16: Government should not be used to terrorize people. Government should be used to care for people. The consequences of the Trump administration's policies reach far beyond immigration enforcement.
15: At least 14 other people have declared their candidacy. The citywide election is February 23rd. Meanwhile, a warning from a technology insider on the power and pitfalls of artificial intelligence has been heard by tech leaders, but it took one brave person to sound the alarm and make it happen. Here's ABC's Stephen Portnoy.
17: Last week, Anthropic researcher Jacob Coxon publicly quit, saying the AI companies are, quote, gambling with our lives, and earnestly believe that AI could kill us all by the end of the decade. The fears over AI manifesting in tests run by developers who found rogue models have figured out how to break free and conduct their own hacks.
15: Meantime, President Trump is downplaying the recent concerns about AI development. He says the race to AI supremacy over China is more important than regulation right now. And the war in Iran is more than 6 months in, and a local political scientist says there's no end in sight. DePaul University political science professor Scott Hibbard says the U.S. is not only not finding quick solutions in Iran, but discovering more problems.
18: This is one of those moments

0: where the U.S. in trying to resolve a political problem through military means has actually undercut its its position in the region. And even our allies, the Saudis and UAE and others, are kind of looking around at one another and thinking, we can't rely upon the U.S. in the way we used to. We really need to start thinking about taking, security, our own security, in our own hands. And
1: Reports out of Iran this weekend say an Iranian commercial vessel was struck in the Strait of Hormuz, with one person killed and four wounded. Iranian state media said it was a possible terrorist attack. And millions of Americans were in the path of heavy downpour Sunday that led to dangerous flash flooding in parts of the Northeast. ABC's Perry Rossum with more.
2: Authorities warning people to stay off the roads, closing down streets and urging extreme caution.
3: This is nuts.
2: In New Jersey, this group running a half marathon in Paramus caught off guard by the fast-moving flood. In the city of Paterson, the mayor says at least 15 people there rescued from dangerous conditions.
4: It's bad. You can't make it to work because most of the roads are just completely drenched in water.
1: Parts of New Jersey saw more than 5 inches of rain this weekend. Illinois is putting together a plan to help the planet.
5: The Illinois Environmental Protection Agency has released the Illinois Comprehensive Climate Action Plan. Analysis in the plan found that Illinois has already reduced planet warming greenhouse gas pollution by 32% since 2005, but more action will be needed to meet the state's goal of net zero emissions by the year 2050. The plan models a set of policies that the Illinois EPA says, if adopted by the General Assembly, would reduce emissions in the state by 72% from 2005 levels by 2050, and finds that implementing these policies would produce $21 billion per year in net benefits by the year 2050. Terry Keschner, News Radio 105.9 WBBM.
1: Thousands of people flocked to Chicago's Little Village neighborhood on the southwest side Sunday for the Mexican Independence Day parade. Lucita Mero of the Little Village Chamber of Commerce said the parade tries to reflect the city's flavor.
6: A lot of us try to stay and continue to live here because this feels like home. It's a place where you can walk out and speak your native language, walk out and see people that are from your hometown. So it's really rich in culture, and it's beautiful to see that even though obviously gentrification is happening in Chicago, that this parade is very much representative of the people.
1: The theme of this year's parade was United We Ride. Stronger than ever, the turnout was larger this year because last year many people stayed away because of concerns about ICE agents. Chicago police have arrested a man who allegedly stole a postal truck Saturday in the South Loop.
7: Police say the man hopped into the truck while the postal worker had stepped out to deliver mail. That worker notified police, who tried to pull the truck over, and the department says it refused to stop, hitting a car while driving away. Police say no one was hurt in that incident, and eventually the truck got caught in traffic near 11th and State Street. That's where police arrested the driver a little before 8 o'clock at night. Nancy Hardy, News Radio 105.9 WBBM.
1: A federal judge says a White House plan to slash staffing at FEMA by 50% was unlawful. Friday's opinion is a victory for labor groups who had sued the agency. They argued that plans by the Department of Homeland Security violated congressional protections that were designed to safeguard the independence of the Federal Emergency Management Agency. The issue of FEMA staffing was part of a much larger lawsuit filed by the American Federation of Government Employees and other labor groups. Although FEMA has had terminations, the staffing cuts ultimately were not carried out. The judge didn't order a specific remedy to carry out her opinion, but directed the two sides to meet and decide on a way forward.
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12: Traffic and weather together on the 8th. I'm Abby Ryan. Outbound Edens, Kennedy Junction past Wilson. Two left scheduled to close until 5 a.m. Kennedy outbound Irving Park to the Edens Junction. It is the two right until 5 a.m. and the entrance ramp from Keeler also closed until 5 a.m. Inbound Eisenhower, I-290 near Ashland. Two left blocked until 5 a.m. Outbound Eisenhower, I-290 near Ashland as well. The two left until 5 between Higgins and Route 53. It's the right lane until 5 a.m. Dan Ryan outbound left lane blocked. 95th to the Bishop Ford till 5. The Bishop Ford outbound between the Ryan and the Stony Island feeder ramp left lane till 5 a.m. Get traffic and weather together. 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
1: A congressman from Wisconsin swims to safety after his plane lands in a lake.
13: Congressman Tom Tiffany and pilot Leonard Boltz had to swim to safety after making an emergency landing in a Wisconsin lake Saturday night.
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13: That's audio from Broadcastify.com of emergency responders being called to Lake Wausau after their single-engine, four-seat Beechcraft Bonanza lost power as it approached the nearby airport. Tiffany posting on social media they went to the hospital and are okay. Both were treated for minor injuries, including a cut above Tiffany's eye that required stitches. The Republican congressman who's running for Wisconsin governor was returning from the La Crosse County Lincoln Day dinner when the plane made the emergency landing in the water and began to submerge. They were able to call 911 before they began swimming. I'm Julie Walker.
1: And Celine Dion is back.
15: Since battling a rare progressive neurological disease, Celine Dion is back on stage for her first full concert in more than 6 years. She performed Saturday night near Paris.
16: I made a promise to come back and to be back on stage. So here I am, singing for you and singing for me. Singing life!
15: Audio courtesy of Pete Cadman, Getty Images for Celine Dion. Dion's sold-out run, 16 shows in 5 weeks. I'm Donna Warder.
1: Practical Magic 2 has topped this weekend's box office with a $30 million debut. 3 decades after the first film grew from a modest theatrical performer into a cult favorite. Film knocked Spider-Man Brand New Day out of the top spot after the superhero blockbuster led the domestic box office for 6 consecutive weekends. One media analyst says the return of star Sandra Bullock and Nicole Kidman was crucial to rekindling the interest. We'll have your top trending stories and sports coming up.
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1: Indonesian rescuers are searching for more than 120 people missing after a ferry carrying over 240 passengers and crew capsized in the Java Sea. The vessel lost contact early Sunday morning after encountering rough weather and 10-foot waves. While 108 individuals have been rescued and 6 bodies recovered, search operations continue to expand around the ferry's last known location. And Harry Styles announced a continuation of his worldwide tour, Together Together. The extension runs through 2027. The tour showcases the music from his latest album, Kiss All the Time, Disco. Occasionally, he is adding 25 shows next year, which include 6 cities in North America spanning across April and May of 2027. Each of the stops will take place over 2 nights, excluding his stop in London, where he will perform for 3 nights. Now time for sports. Ben Johnson talked about breaking offensive records this season, and the Bears started working toward that goal right away. The Bears scored 59 points in a 59-37 win over Carolina. The day set a franchise record for most points scored in a season opener. Johnson talked postgame about the day from his QB.
17: I thought it was a good start. I mean, there's a lot of information going into a game week, and yet his process was really good throughout. And then I could kind of tell last night, we do our quarterback meeting one last time, and, I mean, he was on top of it. He just, everything he was rattling out, just where my eyes need to be, what I'm thinking, blah, blah, blah, blah, blah. And so I went to bed. I slept really well with that in mind.
1: Caleb Williams had himself an afternoon against the Panthers, accounting for 4 touchdowns in the season-opening win. 2 of those scores came on the ground as the Bears quarterback helped lead the team to a 1-0 start. Minnesota is now up on the schedule next weekend. And the Cubs came up just short of a sweep Sunday, dropping the series finale to Pittsburgh 4-3. The Northsiders took the lead in the 5th inning of Miguel Amaya's 2-run homer, but the Pirates answered with 3 runs off Matthew Boyd in the 6th. Pittsburgh held that 1-run advantage the rest of the way to take the finale. The Cubs will move on to a series with the Atlanta Braves on Monday. And the White Sox couldn't follow up Saturday's comeback with another win, dropping the series finale to St. Louis 3-1. The Sox managed just 4 hits, with Chase Meidroth driving in the Sox's only run to sacrifice fly in the 2nd inning. The Sox now turn their attention to Cleveland, with the Guardians coming to town tomorrow for an important matchup in the AL Central.
20: I'm WBBM News Radio political editor Jeff Buckles. Chicago and Illinois are heading into a pivotal midterm election with decisions that will shape everything from public safety and transit funding to taxes, schools, and the future of downtown. And WBBM News Radio will be everywhere the story unfolds. You'll hear directly from the candidates, the power brokers, and the people most affected, from the neighborhoods of Chicago to the suburbs and across the state. We go beyond the headlines to break down what's really at stake and what it means for you.
21: J.B. Pritzker.
22: People ought to pay attention to who it is actually that's trying to lower costs for them.
23: Darren Bailey.
24: Illinois is less affordable because of J.B. Pritzker.
25: 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As the campaigns ramp up, WBBM reporters are on the ground at community meetings, union halls, and campaign stops across the region. We'll bring you the energy of this political season, the debates over crime and policing, the future of public transit, economic pressure on families, and the direction of leadership in Chicago.
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12: Traffic and weather together on the 8th. I'm Abby Ryan. Bishop Ford inbound between 100.

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1: After a viral video of a Chicago police officer pointing her gun outside of a vehicle, she has been cleared of wrongdoing, WBBM's Bo Duran explains.
2: It was in August of 2024 when a Chicago police wagon happened upon a street takeover at the corner of 59th and Pulaski. In a video that went viral on social media, an officer was seen pointing her gun outside the window of the wagon as dozens of people crowded around, impeding their ability to move. A resulting investigation from Citizens Office of Police Accountability, or COPA, found no wrongdoing from the officer. That's because a radio dispatch came in warning of the crowd preparing to use fireworks as weapons. At the same time, people were wearing masks and jumping on and off the wagon. COPA did find that the officer failed to activate her body-worn camera. She was recommended for a reprimand and retraining on that camera equipment. Bo Duran, News Radio 105.9 WBBM.
1: A young boy's compassion is being credited with helping save an orphaned mink in the western suburbs.
3: The boy spotted the tiny animal alone on a driveway in Campton Hills and alerted his parents, who brought it to Anderson Humane's Wildlife Center in Elburn. Staff determined the mink was too young to survive on its own and spent months helping it grow and develop skills needed to hunt. Now fully grown and healthy, the mink has been released into a protected local wetland. Rachel Pearson, News Radio, 105.9 WBBM.
1: Millions of Americans are no longer getting SNAP food assistance, and states are now bracing for another major change to the program. Starting October 1st, states will have to pay 75% of the cost of running SNAP. That's up from half now. The Center on Budget and Policy Priorities says over 4.5 million people have been dropped from the program, including more than 1.5 million children. Food banks are asking Congress to delay the funding shift so states have more time to prepare. And parents encouraging teens to start investing now? That's the topic of Bloomberg Business coming up.
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7: Parents are pushing their teenagers to start investing now.
8: Some of these parents know that time is on their kids' side and compounding interest is everything when you start thinking about it, so the earlier the better is what it's in their head.
7: Josiana Joshua wrote the story for Bloomberg News, and she says for many parents, it's a way to give their kids a financial leg up.
8: We don't know what the economy is going to look like when their kids become adults. Like, AI is changing everything. They don't know what their job prospects are going to look like. Social Security is supposed to be up in a few years, so they don't know what their backbone is.
7: And big investment firms are taking notice with a variety of offerings.
8: Charles Schwab is one of them. So the teens are the ones making the investments, making the trades, but the parents are basically equal partners in it, so they have the same amount of moves and the same amount of ability to make a trade or not make a trade.
7: For financial firms, they get to lock in a new, younger generation of

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7: AccuWeather with a forecast for the rest of today. Drenching thunderstorms that can produce damaging winds and cause flash flooding.
8: When you're on the go, in the city, or just planning out your day, you need a weather forecast you can rely on. At WBBM News Radio, we understand how quickly things can change in Chicago. Bright and sunny one minute, storm clouds rolling in the next. That's why we bring you traffic and weather together on the 8s every 10 minutes, every day, no matter what. It's not just a forecast, it's a plan for your day.
9: Strong to severe thunderstorms moving through the area. Possibility of tornadoes as
10: rain
9: well.
10: Rain and some thunder with some severe weather possible.
11: Stay weather aware. We are expecting thunderstorms to rapidly develop. These storms could be
12: informed of potential weather that's coming.
13: Know what to plan for the rest of the day, what you can and can't do.
14: 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Is it gonna rain? Is it gonna snow?
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8: 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And when it comes to traffic, we know every minute matters.
17: How are the roads, Neil?
18: A lot of traffic, especially coming into downtown. We'll start with the Eden, just getting to the junction. You're at 50 minutes.
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1: Traffic and weather together on the 8th. I'm Abby Ryan. 355 southbound I-55 to before 127th. It's the 2 left till 5 before Archer to 159th. 2 right till 7 and before the Spring Creek Toll Plaza to I-80. You've got the 2 right until 7 a.m. with a weekend-long project. Northbound 53 between Algonquin and Route 53, the right lane till 5. Northbound I-90 ramps closed between 1 and 5 a.m. with a detour posted. Entrance ramp from Algonquin closed until 5 a.m. too. I-80 eastbound exit ramp to northbound Chicago Street closed until late October 2028. WBBM AccuWeather forecast overnight, mainly clear and cooler with a low of 54 degrees today. Mix of clouds and sun later on. High of 74 degrees. Get traffic and weather together on the 8th on News Radio 105.9 WBBM.
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6: From ABC News, I'm Wayne Cabot. If there's one issue uniting so much of America, it's opposition to artificial intelligence without human constraints, guardrails. Republicans, Democrats, but not the president.
7: Speaking with reporters on his trip to Ireland, President Trump downplayed the concerns, saying he was more worried about America being eclipsed by China in the AI race.
8: We can put guardrails, we can do this and that, but I think you have a lot of negative forces that are bringing it up that shouldn't be bringing it up, and they're bringing up things that won't happen.
7: Former President Barack Obama now urges fellow Democrats to make AI a central part of their agenda ahead of the midterms. Now, some Republicans have joined Democrats in calling for AI kill switches.
6: ABC's Stephen Portnoy. Trump also addressing for the first time flock cameras that track Americans via license plate readers. In recent weeks, both Florida and Texas have moved to end funding to flock cameras, Trump offering his stamp of approval. Amazon announcing Sunday evening it's pausing operations with the cargo carrier 21 Air after last week's crash in Miami. Unclear if the U.S. is behind Sunday's attack on an Iranian commercial ship that killed one person, President Trump wouldn't say. Global crude rising to 108 a barrel after Iran's proxies, the Houthis, fired toward Saudi Arabia.
9: Iran-backed Houthi rebels threatening another vital shipping route in the Middle East. With the Strait of Hormuz, that other vital shipping lane effectively closed down for more than 6 months. This amid growing concerns in the region as the critical east-west oil pipeline in Saudi was forced to shut down as a precautionary measure after multiple drone attacks by another Iranian-backed group in Iraq.
6: Lama Hassan at the Foreign Desk. About paying all adults in the country $5,000. If control of Congress goes his way, President Trump saying the U.S. can afford it because we're taking in so much money. You're listening to ABC News.
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6: thrown off food stamps. Millions have been dropped from the Supplemental Nutrition Assistance Program. So now what?
0: States will have to pick up 75% of the cost for low-income SNAP recipients, a major shift from the federal government, unless Congress acts to give states more time. The switch is in the One Big Beautiful Republican budget bill that became law. Since its changes in work requirements and red tape hurdles to applying, about 5 million Americans, including 1.5 million children, lost access to SNAP, according to the Center on Budget and Policy Priorities.
6: Chuck Sievertson, the University of West Virginia assistant football coach, has been arrested and charged with strangulation. Not much more is known about the incident, but Noel Devine has been put on indefinite leave. So hot, so late, new daily high temps for Oklahoma City and Lawton, Oklahoma, 106 and 108, so late. This week feels like temps will hit the triple numbers from St. Louis to Louisville. California's dry heat may help wildfires spread like the Lucas Fire, burning since Thursday in Lake and Mendocino counties. Just over 4,000 acres scorched, only 20% contained. Celine Dion, her first concert in the 6 years since a neurological disease weakened her throat, put her revived pipes to the test in France, going for the high F. Nailed it. Wayne Cabot, ABC News.
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13: Thanks for joining us. I'm Sarah Ferreira. A little taste of fall out there with one of the nicest weather days of the week ahead. We'll have your AccuWeather 5-day forecast coming up, but first, our top story on News Radio WBBM. Chicago Mayor Brandon Johnson formally launched his bid for a second term during a rally at the Sobel Museum of African American History. WBBM political editor Jeff Buckles reports from the South Side.
14: The mayor has sounded for weeks like a man who wants to keep his job, and now he's confirmed it.
15: I'm running for re-election in the greatest freaking city in the world, Chicago.
14: Mayor Johnson told supporters here in the museum's Roundhouse Plaza that his campaign is about keeping billionaires and their representatives, who he says closed schools and mental health clinics and let the South and West sides sit fallow for decades, from returning to the fifth floor.
15: We have given more to the public good in 3 years than administrations combined.
14: He's facing at least 14 challengers and says his opponents' relatively deep pockets don't concern him.
15: They want the language of our movement without the struggle.
14: Chicagoans vote for mayor on February 23rd. We're at the DuSable Museum. Jeff Buckles, News Radio 105.9 WBBM.
13: 5 people were shot and a 6th person was hit by a vehicle Sunday afternoon in the Humboldt Park neighborhood. Chicago's fire department says it happened near the intersection of Chicago and Christiana. The 6 injured people are in the hospital and 3 are said to be in critical condition. For now, no other details are available. And thousands of people flocked to Chicago's Little Village neighborhood on the southwest side Sunday for the Mexican Independence Day parade. Ahmed Flores is the principal of Madero Middle School, which had a marching band in the parade. He said the parade is a celebration, but also a time to reflect on the challenges facing children in immigrant communities.
16: It's challenging in the sense of the purpose of the school is to provide the education they deserve. I think that's the challenge, right? It's kind of to find the resources, find the opportunities for the students to not having that lack of instruction. They need to learn, and that's the challenge pretty much. But at Madero, it's a safe space for all students.
13: The theme of this year's parade was United We Ride, stronger than ever. The turnout was larger this year because last year many people stayed away because of concerns about ICE agents. And a Chicago cop who went viral after a street takeover a couple of years ago has been cleared of wrongdoing.
17: In a video that went viral, a Chicago police officer was seen pointing her gun outside the window of the CPD wagon she was riding in during a street takeover in August of 2024. as that Chicago police wagon was driving through the intersection of 59th and Pulaski, working to clear the gathering. Video posted on social media showed the officer pointing her weapon outside the window as several people crowded around the wagon. At the same time, a radio dispatch warning of the crowd preparing to use fireworks came through. The Citizens Office of Police Accountability, or COPA, investigated and found the actions were reasonable considering the atmosphere at the scene. She was found to have failed to activate her body-worn camera. That resulted in a reprimand and retraining. 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
18: Traffic and weather together on the 8th. I'm Susan Berkus. On the outbound Edens, Kennedy Junction to just past Wilson, you've got two left lanes down until 5 a.m. Outbound side of the Kennedy between Irving Park Road and the Edens, two right lanes down until 5 a.m. and the entrance ramp from Keeler also closed until 5 a.m. Long-term road work also on that outbound side blocks the ramps to and from Foster until later this year. Eisenhower either direction, there's road work right around Ashland until 5 a.m. and then between Higgins and Route 53 on your outbound side, a right lane down until 5 a.m. Long-term work blocks the outbound ramp to the southbound tri-state until the end of the year and the outbound ramp to the northbound tri-state. Westbound 8094 entrance ramp from Kennedy Avenue closed. The AccuWeather forecast overnight mainly clear and cooler, low of 54. Today, a mix of sun and clouds, high of 74 degrees. Get traffic and weather together on the 8th on News Radio 105.9 WBBM.
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13: There were several local ceremonies and tributes last week to the September 11th victims. Two Northern Illinois University alums are honoring first responders from the attacks in their own unique way.
22: Jim LaPuma and J.D. McCord have done long bike rides before and were inspired by recent anniversaries, the country's 250th and the 25th of the terrorist attacks.
23: The least we could do is ride 2,500 miles, and then we were going to raise $25,000, and we're already at 43.
22: McCord says they've met some great people during the trek along the entire Mississippi River who support their fundraising for the Tunnel to Towers Foundation.
24: Seems like there's a little, lately, some concern to be proud of your country because of all this political stuff that's going on. But these people are totally with us. They're like, you're right. We are proud of this country.
22: Despite extreme heat and having to carry all their stuff with them on their bikes, they're feeling good about finishing up on Wednesday.
23: It's going to be just great. It's almost like your victory lap heading down to the point, you know, the final point.
22: Nancy Hardy, News Radio 105.9 WBBM.
13: Illinois is making progress in making the state greener, but environmental experts say there's more work to do. do.
1: The Illinois Environmental Protection Agency has released the Illinois Comprehensive Climate Action Plan, which says the state has already reduced planet warming greenhouse gas pollution by 32% since 2005, but more action will be needed to meet the state's goal of net zero emissions by 2050. The plan models a set of policies that the Illinois EPA says, if adopted by state leaders, would reduce emissions in the state by 72% from 2005 levels by 2050. The Illinois EPA says the state has made the most progress reducing emissions in the power sector, mostly by transitioning away from coal. Terry Keschner, News Radio 105.9 WBBM.
13: A death investigation is underway after a one-year-old girl was found with injuries on Chicago's north side. Police say she was discovered unresponsive around 11:30 Saturday morning near Rosemont and Rockwell in the West Ridge neighborhood. She had visible injuries to her lower body and was taken to St. Francis Hospital in critical condition, where she later died. Detectives are investigating as they await the results of an autopsy. We'll have your five-day AccuWeather forecast coming up.
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8: It's going to be mainly clear for tonight, much cooler. Lows ranging from the mid-40s in the coolest inland suburbs to near 60 at the lakefront. Breezy and comfortable tomorrow with some sunshine giving way to increasing clouds, high 75. Mainly cloudy and breezy tomorrow night with a couple of showers late, low 66. Variable clouds on Tuesday. More humid with a couple of showers and a heavier thunderstorm. There could be localized flooding, the high 80. Couple of showers and a drenching thunderstorm in spots Wednesday. Clouds, limited sun, and cooler. Rain can lead to slower travel and reduced visibility, high 72. Humid and warmer Thursday with clouds and limited sun. Couple of showers in the area, high 77. I'm AccuWeather meteorologist Carrie Schwindenhammer.
13: Now time for sports. Ben Johnson talked all offseason about taking the Bears' offense to another level, and they made an immediate statement in week one. They put up 59 points in a 59-37 win over Carolina, setting a franchise record for the most points scored in a season opener. The Bears head coach talked post-game about DeAndre Swift's big day on the ground.
25: Yeah, he's had a good week, huh? He earned it every step of it. He's, you know, we really value what he brings to the table. He's had a great spring, a great training camp, and so I don't think anybody in our building is surprised that he's out of the gate in a strong fashion.
13: After signing a recent contract extension, the Bears running back put up 124 yards on the ground and 3 touchdowns. The Bears offense rolled throughout the afternoon with Caleb Williams finishing with 4 total touchdowns in the victory. They'll now head back to Chicago for a matchup with Minnesota next weekend. And the Cubs settled for a series win rather than a sweep this afternoon at Wrigley. Miguel Amaya put the Cubs ahead with a two-run home run in the fifth inning, but Pittsburgh responded with three runs in the following frame off Matthew Boyd. The Pirates carried a 4-3 lead into the late innings and held on to win the series finale. Now the Cubs will now get set for a three-game set with the Atlanta Braves. The White Sox followed up Saturday's comeback victory with 3-1 loss in St. Louis in the series finale. The Sox offense was limited to four hits, while Chase Mydroth brought home the Sox's only run with a second inning sacrifice fly. Next up is an important series with the Cleveland Guardians for the top spot in the division tomorrow. Around the NFC North, the Detroit Lions were able to hang on earlier to start 1-0 on the season. They needed overtime to take down the New Orleans. The Saints were able to score in OT, but fell short on the two-point conversion to come away with a victory. And that's a look at sports at 16 and 46 past each hour.
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18: And weather together on the 8th. I'm Susan Berkus. Plenty of road work on the Bishop Ford inbound side between 130th and the Dan Ryan. You've got a left lane closed until 5 a.m., then two left lanes between Cottage Grove and the Dan Ryan from 1 a.m. until 5 a.m. Outbound side between the I-57 Dan Ryan area to the Stony Island feeder, a left lane closed until 5 a.m. Long-term work, outbound side, a lane split from Dalton to 159th, and the exit to eastbound Dalton is closed. And on Route 53, northbound side near Algonquin Road, you've got a right lane closed until 5 a.m. Northbound side, the I-90 ramps closed from 1 a.m. until 5 a.m. A detour is posted, and the entrance ramp from Algonquin closed until 5 a.m. as well. The AccuWeather forecast, mainly clear and cooler, low of 54. Today, a mix of sun and clouds, high of 74 degrees. Get traffic and weather together on the 8th on News Radio 105.9 WBBM.
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15: This city is better, stronger, and safer than what I inherited.
13: Mayor Brandon Johnson is touting a drop in crime as he launches his re-election campaign. We'll have much more on this story coming up at 31 minutes past the hour. And an orphaned mink is back in the wild after spending much of the summer getting ready to survive on its own.
0: Anderson Humane says the animal arrived at its Elburn Wildlife Center as a young kit that still depended on its mother for food. Staff kept human contact to a minimum while helping the mink grow stronger and learn to hunt. The animal was originally discovered by a young boy on a driveway in Campton Hills. Months later, it's now been released into a protected wetland. Rachel Pearson, News Radio, 105.9 WBBM.
13: A report is being released Monday that says one of every three Chicago households is experiencing food insecurity, and half of households with children are food insecure. Cameron Mattson is the communications manager with the Greater Chicago Food Depository.
6: Since 2021, grocery prices in Chicago have risen 22%, and housing prices have risen 31%. Wages are just not keeping pace with that. And so people who are already living on the razor's edge of, you know, just barely meeting the needs are now having to make these trade-off decisions. And there's numbers in this report that we're releasing on Monday, how many neighbors are having to make those difficult trade-off decisions, like, do I pay my rent this month? Can I push that off a week or two so I can get groceries so that I can put food on the table for my kids tonight?
13: The Greater Chicago Food Depository says another factor leading to more hunger in the city is a cut to SNAP benefits. An ABC News report says SNAP funding could face a major shakeup at the end of September unless Congress passes a resolution to delay major changes included in H.R. 1, commonly known as the One Big Beautiful Bill. Starting October 1st, states will have to pick up 75% of the administrative costs of running the program, with the funding burden of providing benefits to participants set to shift from the federal to state level over the next few years. Bloomberg Business is coming up next.
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12: 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The company tells the Associated Press it's

0: rolling out the course for students now in schools, community venues, and stores nationwide. College student Ava Trujillo says it is a new skill she can use with her own wardrobe. Plus, she says she's helping the planet.
1: We've learned a lot about like how much waste really goes into like textile manufacturing and just making clothes in general.
0: Retailers are catering to what they believe is a growing interest in young people wanting to take care of their clothes, and they say it helps cultivate a relationship with their customers.
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5: I'm WBBM News Radio political editor Jeff Buckles. Chicago and Illinois are heading into a pivotal midterm election with decisions that will shape everything from public safety and transit funding to taxes, schools, and the future of downtown. And WBBM News Radio will be everywhere the story unfolds. You'll hear directly from the candidates, the power brokers, and the people most affected, from the neighborhoods of Chicago to the suburbs and across the state. We go beyond the headlines to break down what's really at stake and what it means for you.
6: J.B. Pritzker.
7: People ought to pay attention to who it is actually that's trying to lower costs for them.
6: Darren Bailey.
8: Illinois is less affordable because of J.B. Pritzker.
9: 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As the campaigns ramp up, WBBM reporters are on the ground at community meetings, union halls, and campaign stops across the region. We'll bring you the energy of this political season, the debates over crime and policing, the future of public transit, economic pressure on families, and the direction of leadership in Chicago.
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17: Traffic and weather together on the 8s. 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
12: Jackson closed between DeSable Lakeshore Drive and Columbus, reopening today from El Grito, Chicago. What you can do is use Monroe to bypass this situation. Construction on the Majors outbound side of the Edens between the Kennedy Junction to just past Wilson, two left lanes down until 5 a.m. Outbound Kennedy between Irving Park and the two right lanes closed until 5 a.m. and the entrance ramp from Keeler closed until 5 a.m. Inbound Eisenhower near Ashland, you've got two left lanes closed until 5 a.m. On that outbound side near Ashland, two left lanes also closed until 5 a.m. And then between Higgins and Route 53, a right lane closed until 5 a.m. as well. The AccuWeather forecast overnight, mainly clear and cooler, low of 54 degrees. Today, a mix of clouds and sun and a high of 74 degrees. Get traffic and weather together on the 8th on News Radio 105.9 WBBM.
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18: Thanks for coming along with us. I'm Sarah Herrera, and these are the top stories on News Radio WBBM. Mayor Brandon Johnson is seeking another term. Iran says one of their tankers has been struck in the Strait of Hormuz.
19: This is Terry Keschner. A local expert says the war in Iran has no end in sight.
18: Plus, interest rates could rise this week. WBBM Sports, the Bears open with a shootout win while both Chicago baseball teams come up short. AccuWeather says we'll see a high of 74 degrees for your Monday with rain ahead in the middle of the week. Right now, it's 31 minutes past the hour. Supporters cheered Mayor Brandon Johnson as he formally kicked off his re-election campaign at an event on Chicago's South Side. Hundreds of people attended Sunday's rally at the DeSable Museum of African American History, where the mayor pointed to reductions in violent crime and investments in affordable housing as signs that his policies are working.
20: This city is better, stronger, and safer than what I inherited.
18: He also sought to portray many of his appointments as being in the pockets of billionaires who want to undo his initiatives. The citywide election is February 23rd. And Iran says one of its cargo ships was struck in the Strait of Hormuz Sunday while Iran-backed Houthis in Yemen claimed new attacks on Saudi Arabia.
21: Iranian state media reporting one person was killed and four injured when an Iranian cargo ship came under attack in the Strait of Hormuz. U.S. military has previously struck Iranian-flagged vessels as part of its blockade of Iranian ports. This comes a day before Iran plans to brief countries in the region on its contested efforts to manage shipping traffic in that key oil passageway. Elsewhere in the region, Iran-backed Houthi rebels in Yemen said they fired drones and missiles toward neighboring Saudi Arabia, targeting a military base. In recent days, the rebels captured a key port city and an island on the Bab el-Mandeb Strait, a crucial shipping alternative to the Strait of Hormuz. While the rebels have said there's no threat to other commercial shipping, markets remain wary and oil prices have risen again. I'm Julie Walker.
18: Meantime, a local expert says the war in Iran will not end anytime soon.
22: Personally, I don't see an end.
19: We asked DePaul University political science professor Scott Hibbard a simple question about the war in Iran. How long will it last?
22: I don't see how this ends. Basically kind of indefinite.
19: Hibbard says warfare is changing and the U.S. is in a difficult spot regarding Iran.
22: The U.S. has demonstrated that, you know, there's limits to what one can do with military power short of invasion. So we tried the drones, the cruise missiles, the stealth fighters, stealth bombers, and that has only gotten us so much. And the way in which warfare is changing and the advent of new drone warfare, and quite frankly the support that Iran is receiving from both the Russians and the Chinese, are going to keep this this game in play for quite some time.
19: Terry Keschner, News Radio 105.9 WBBM.
18: Chicago police have arrested a man who allegedly stole a postal truck in the South Loop Saturday.
23: The man or young man stole a mail carrier's truck, Chicago police say. The department did not initially share exactly where or what time the truck was stolen, but said it happened when the postal worker got out of the vehicle to deliver the mail. They reported it to police, who found the truck and tried to pull it over, but police say the thief refused to stop, sideswiping a car as he drove off. A short time later, at about 7:50 p.m., police saw the truck stuck in traffic near 11th and State and arrested the man. No one was injured and charges are expected. Nancy Hardy, News Radio 105.9 WBBM.
18: And a collision between an SUV and a motorcycle Saturday night in Mount Prospect left a man dead.
0: It happened just after 8 p.m. near the intersection of First Avenue and Oakton. Mount Prospect police say the motorcyclist, identified as 31-year-old Daniel Nikoff of Des Plaines, was later pronounced dead at a Park Ridge hospital. The SUV's 19-year-old driver was treated for minor injuries. The crash remains under investigation. Andy Day, News Radio, 105.9 WBBM.
18: And for many analysts, it feels all but certain that the Federal Reserve will raise interest rates at their meeting this week, citing recent economic data. ABC's Olivia Rubin has the details.
1: See, the big issue here is inflation, which held steady in August at 3.4%, well above the Fed's target rate of 2%. Everyday items from food to airfare to gas and clothing seeing higher prices compared to a year ago. And to make matters worse, Americans' paychecks just aren't keeping up here. According to that same data, adjusted for inflation, earnings actually decreased 0.3% from August 2025 to 2026.
18: President Trump is weighing in ahead of the expected hike in interest rates, saying he wants the U.S. to have the lowest interest rates in the world. We'll have traffic and weather coming up next.
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26: AccuWeather forecast for the rest of today. Drenching thunderstorms that can produce damaging winds and cause flash flooding.
27: When you're on the go, in the city, or just planning out your day, you need a weather forecast you can rely on. At WBBM News Radio, we understand how quickly things can change in Chicago. Bright and sunny one minute, storm clouds rolling in the next. That's why we bring you traffic and weather together on the 8s every 10 minutes, every day, no matter what. It's not just a forecast. It's a plan for your day.
28: Strong to severe thunderstorms moving through the area. Possibility of tornadoes as
29: rain
28: well.
29: And some thunder with some severe weather possible.
30: Stay weather aware. We are expecting thunderstorms to rapidly develop. These storms could be
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32: Know what to plan for the rest of the day, what you can and can't do.
33: 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Gotta get my weather. Is it going to rain? Is it going to snow?
34: Yeah, every morning, it's traffic and weather on the 8s WBBM.
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4: Traffic and weather together on the 8th. I'm Abby Ryan. Outbound Edens, Kennedy Junction past Wilson. Two left scheduled to close until 5 a.m. Kennedy outbound Irving Park to the Edens Junction. It is the two right until 5 a.m. and the entrance ramp from Keeler also closed until 5 a.m. Inbound Eisenhower, I-290 near Ashland. Two left blocked until 5 a.m. Outbound Eisenhower, I-290 near Ashland as well. The two left until 5 between Higgins and Route 53. It's the right lane until 5 a.m. Dan Ryan outbound left lane blocked. 95th to the Bishop Ford till 5. The Bishop Ford outbound between the Ryan and the Stony Island feeder ramp left lane till 5 a.m. Get traffic and weather together. 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
5: Pegasus has a bit of an identity crisis. The stars that outline its body, the Great Square, don't all belong to the flying horse. In fact, the brightest of the four stars officially belongs to Andromeda. The Great Square is in the east at nightfall. Its member stars are all bright enough to see even through moderate light pollution. The square is tilted, so it looks more like a diamond than a square. Its brightest member forms the left point of the diamond, the star Alpheirats. It's about 100 light years from Earth, and it consists of two stars, both of which are a good bit bigger, brighter, and heavier than the Sun. In earlier centuries, Alpheirats was considered a member of both Pegasus and Andromeda. It's a prominent member of the classical outlines of both constellations. But in the early 20th century, astronomers decided to formalize the constellations. In 1930, they adopted a list of 88 constellations and gave them precise boundaries, like the borders of states or nations. That meant that every star could belong to only one constellation. The way the borders were drawn, Alpheirats stayed with Andromeda. There's no way to not see the star as part of the Great Square. So unofficially, Alpheirats maintains its dual citizenship, the second brightest star of Andromeda and the brightest star of the Great Square of Pegasus. We'll have more about the flying horse tomorrow. Our web address is stardate.org. For the University of Texas McDonald Observatory, I'm Billy Henry.
18: Some protesters arrested recently by the Trump administration are avoiding serious punishment.
6: Data shows the Justice Department has struggled to get felony convictions for protesters arrested since last year for assaulting federal authorities in four major cities. An AP analysis shows all of the dozen cases that made it to trial, mostly in Los Angeles, ended in acquittal, mistrial, or dismissal. This is far below the norm in federal assault prosecutions. It raises questions about aggressive charging tactics and rushed investigations by prosecutors under pressure to show the Trump administration is cracking down on people who assault law enforcement. Then Attorney General Pam Bondi said at the time, those who interfere with federal law enforcement would face severe consequences.
7: They're throwing bricks. We had a law enforcement officer injured.
6: Most of the arrests, 102, were for felony assault on a federal officer. 41% were dismissed, 34 were pleaded down to misdemeanors. 10 people pleaded guilty, and 9 got prison time. I'm Ed Donahue.
18: President Donald Trump is telling Ukraine's president to stop attacking Russia's diesel fuel refineries.
8: While attending a tournament at his golf club in Dunbeg, Ireland, President Donald Trump seemed to at least partly blame Ukrainian President Volodymyr Zelensky for a shortage of diesel fuel.
9: Mr. Zelensky has to do one thing. He has to stop knocking out diesel fuel in Russia. Let him go after targets, but not diesel fuel, because he's causing a shortage of diesel fuel. This isn't done by the Middle East. This is done by what's happening with Russia and Ukraine. So we spoke to Mr. Zelensky about it. There are plenty of other targets. Don't hit diesel fuel.
8: On Friday, the price of diesel hit a record price in the U.S., soaring to $6.05 a gallon. I'm Donna Water.
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18: Longstanding TV news magazine 60 Minutes opened its 59th season on CBS Sunday night. They made no direct mention of the turmoil and departures that have unfolded behind the scenes in recent months. At the end of the program, first-time 60 Minutes correspondent Ross Douthat said for almost 60 years, it has meant the same thing, journalism you can trust, where we're headed, where we're and we're going to where it needs it. CBS News leader Barry Weiss has said that the news show would take a new approach that included firing the top producer and two correspondents and installing a new chief with no TV broadcast experience. And now it's time for sports. Bears head coach Ben Johnson talked about breaking offensive records this year, and his team got off to a hot start in week one. The Bears combined for 59 points in a win over the Carolina Panthers. Their 59-37 victory was the most points scored in an opener in the franchise's history. Caleb Williams finished with a 4 total touchdowns in Sunday's win. And the Cubs were trying to ramp up a sweep Sunday afternoon over the Pirates in the final game of their 3-game set. After allowing a run in the opening frame, the Northsiders came back to take the lead behind Miguel Amaya's 2-run home run. 104-3 the score, had the call on the 5th inning homer.
2: Here's the pitch. Amaya hits a high fly ball deep left. Reynolds back at the track, near the wall, gone! Cubs take the lead! Miguel Amaya with a 2-run home run. Number 6 on the year for Amaya, and it is now 2-1, Cubs over the Pirates here in the 5th.
18: Matthew Boyd allowed 4 earned runs after 5 1/3 on the mound. The Cubs' final game against the Pittsburgh will lead a series starting tomorrow against the Atlanta Braves.
10: In this city, the biggest stories don't always start with headlines. 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
11: Jenny Hall is CEO of Beyond Hunger in Oak Park.
12: Beyond Hunger is a food pantry, but we also offer a drive-through, and we have a home delivery program that serves Austin and Oak Park, as well as nutrition education. We have dietitians on staff and benefits access, so helping people sign up for SNAP, RTA rides, and Medicaid.
13: And here we are on a Saturday, and you're very busy.
12: Very busy. We have seen record numbers. Last Saturday, we served 422 households, which is about 1,200 individuals, and it's the most we've ever served in our entire history. A real feeling of scarcity right now, and we're just trying to make sure we have enough so that we can serve the people that are coming.
10: That's what we call a WBBM News Radio difference maker. Stories of people stepping up and making a real impact. And in neighborhoods across Chicago, the places that bring us together have stories too. Made in Chicago is about the small businesses and the local dreams that shape the streets we live on, providing opportunities and helping our communities grow.
14: It's canning day at Aris Cider House Brewery and Restaurant in Old Irving Park.
15: We have a blush cider, which is our 2 different types of cherry cider.
14: Aris co-owner Michelle Foyk says everything from canning to keg filling to cider processing is done in-house. And after 3 years of work, Aris opened for business in 2018, becoming the first woman-owned brewery in Illinois. Foyk says they take a culinary approach to cider while still making them easy to drink.
15: One of the things that we like to do is show people that it's an introductory cider. We always want to be able to say, hey, you know those Granny Smith apples that you eat at home? Well, this actually tastes like a Granny Smith apple.
10: These are the voices behind the stories, not just what's happening, but who it's happening to. 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
4: Traffic and weather together on the 8th. I'm Abby Ryan. Bishop Ford inbound between 130th and the Ryan. Your left lane blocked until 5. Two left from Cottage Grove to the Ryan between 1 and 5 a.m. Outbound Bishop Ford between the Ryan and the Stony Island feeder ramp, left lane till 5. Tri-State Tollway both ways, Townline Road. Only the left shoulders get by until 7 a.m. 355 southbound Veterans Memorial Toll Road, I-55 to before 127th. It's a two left till 5 before Archer to 159th. The two right until 7.

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1: The vote to greenlight the project is not the final step. Approval by the State Department of Transportation is pending. 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
2: There were several local ceremonies and tributes last week to the September 11th victims. Two Northern Illinois University alums are honoring first responders from the attacks in their own unique way. Inspired by the 25th anniversary, Jim LaPuma and J.D. McCourt decided to bike the entire length of the Mississippi River as a fundraiser for the Tunnel to Towers Foundation. 65-year-old J.D. McCourt is a former ER doctor who grew up in Wilmette. He tells WBBM about one of the people they met on their ride so far in Horseshoe Lake, Arkansas.
3: A lady at a gas station grocery store was totally interested in our story because we're the same age, and she was just amazed that we were able to do what we're doing. And then she came running out of the store and said, "I want to donate," and gave us $100. Just amazing.
2: They've been documenting their trek on Facebook called We Ride for Heroes that has raised $43,000 out of a $50,000 goal. And President Trump's childhood home in Queens, New York has sold for nearly $2 million after a renovation transformed it from a mold-ridden cat den to a modern abode. Trump lived there until age four. His father, developer Fred Trump, built the home in the affluent Jamaica Estates neighborhood in 1940. The family hasn't owned it in years. ABC reports the sale price was $1.93 million. The seller had purchased the five-bed, three-bath home last year for $835,000 after it sat vacant and neglected for years. We'll have Bloomberg Business coming up next.
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6: Winners and losers are emerging in higher education. Struggling colleges are closing while stronger schools are using the shakeout to expand. Villanova is a prime example, which just opened a 112-acre satellite campus after acquiring neighbor Cabrini University, complete with new dorms, pickleball courts, and a smoothie shop. Bloomberg reporter Elizabeth Rembert.
7: We're in a period of the big getting bigger and unfortunately the small getting smaller. And so it's sad when a school closes, but Villanova is showing us that it's also a time of opportunity for the stronger universities.
6: More than 400 private colleges are expected to follow the fate of Cabrini and close or merge over the coming decade, according to higher education consultant Huron. Meanwhile, schools with name recognition are bursting at the seams. Villanova, with alumni including the Pope and Knicks star Jalen Brunson, has seen applications jump more than 70% in the past decade. With business at 23 and 53, from the Bloomberg Newsroom, Courtney Donahoe, News Radio 105.9 WBBM.
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7: I'm WBBM News Radio political editor Jeff Buckles. The Chicago area is heading into one of the most important election years in recent memory, and WBBM News Radio will be all over the action. From the race for governor to pivotal contests for Congress, local offices, key referendums that will shape the future of our state, our newsroom will deliver comprehensive coverage every step of the way. You'll hear the voices of candidates and voters from every corner of our region and the state, from downtown Chicago to the suburbs, from Rockford to Carbondale. We will take you beyond campaign speeches to explain what's really at stake.
8: I'm morning news anchor Cisco Cotto. As candidates hit the campaign trail, WBBM reporters will be there inside union halls, school auditoriums, and debate stages. We'll bring you the energy of campaign season, the rallies, the policy debates, and the unexpected moments that define every election. We'll separate fact from fiction and help you understand how national issues are playing out right here at home.
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16: Traffic and weather together on the 8th. I'm Abby Ryan. 355 southbound I-55 to before 127th. It's the 2 left till 5 before Archer to 159th. 2 right till 7 and before the Spring Creek Toll Plaza to I-80. You've got the 2 right until 7 a.m. with a weekend-long project. Northbound 53 between Algonquin and Route 53, the right lane till 5. Northbound I-90 ramps closed between 1 and 5 a.m. with a detour posted. Entrance ramp from Algonquin closed until 5 a.m. too. I-80 eastbound exit ramp to northbound Chicago Street closed until late October 2028. WBBM AccuWeather forecast overnight, mainly clear and cooler with a low of 54 degrees today. Mix of clouds and sun later on, high of 74 degrees. Get traffic and weather together on the 8s on News Radio 105.9 WBBM.
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18: From ABC News, I'm Wayne Cabot. After a week of warnings from the people creating AI, President Trump downplayed the threat, fearing that America might lose out to China if government controls are put in place. But tech company CEOs agree we need them.
19: Last week, Anthropic researcher Jacob Coxon publicly quit, saying the AI companies are, quote, gambling with our lives, and earnestly believe that AI could kill us all by the end of the decade. The fears over AI manifesting in tests run by developers who found rogue models have figured out how to break free and conduct their own hacks.
18: ABC Stephen Portnoy. White House advisor David Sachs asks why AI creators are asking for control, saying, quote, stop pretending you need anyone else's permission. Stop pretending antitrust law has to be suspended so you can form a cartel. About his promise to pay Americans if control of Congress goes Trump's way.
20: If the Republicans win, as I said, it's $5,000 to all adults in the country, and we can easily handle that because we're taking in so much money.
18: Speaker Johnson saying Congress must authorize that. AAA puts regular gas now at $4.31 on average, diesel at $6.20, raising costs for almost everything. The storm drains were no match for what nature gave the Northeast, 6, 7, 8 inches of rain swamping neighborhoods. A woman who fell out of her wheelchair and ended up floating in the street was one of 20 rescues in Paterson, New Jersey alone. A third measles death in Pennsylvania, 40-year-old woman from Jefferson County who, like the others, was not vaccinated. Not what you want to hear the captain say on a white-knuckle plane ride carrying Congressman and Wisconsin gubernatorial candidate Tom Tiffany.
21: As we went to our final approach, the plane lost power, and Len said to me, we are going down.
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18: Peter Parker couldn't fly this high forever.
24: After a 6-week run atop the box office, Spider-Man Brand New Day fell to second place this week, bested in theaters by Practical Magic 2.
25: No magic is stronger than sisterhood.
24: That legacy sequel, starring Nicole Kidman and Sandra Bullock, raked in $30 million to the web-slinger's $8.6 million.
26: What is happening to me?
24: Still, Spider-Man has set the record as the highest-grossing movie in domestic box office history. Meanwhile, in third place, Christopher Nolan's The Odyssey, collecting $8.1 million. Mike Dubosky, ABC News.
18: At a protest outside the Trump Golf Club in Ireland, where the president was at a tournament.
0: We won't be silent.
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2: In my heart, I don't think he should be welcomed anywhere. In my brain, I know that he doesn't care whether he's welcomed or not, so that's going to make a great deal of difference.
18: Not clear what Trump may have heard outside the club, but inside he was cheered on when he declared to golfers he is ending the tariff on Irish whiskey. Alexander Zverev didn't realize he had won the U.S. Open, not hearing the chair umpire's announcement in a stadium full of people desperate to see an American champion. He trained himself to tune out the screams for Ben Shelton. The last American men's winner was in 2003. Who is Andy Roddick? Wayne Cabot, ABC News.
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4: Thanks for joining us. I'm Sarah Herrera. A cooler feel for now with a pretty nice Monday shaping up across the Chicago area. We'll have your AccuWeather 5-day forecast coming up. But first, our top story on News Radio WBBM. Supporters of Chicago Mayor Brandon Johnson cheered as he formally began his re-election campaign with a rally at the DuSable Museum of African American History. WBBM political editor Jeff Buckles reports from the city's south side.
5: Are you all ready for 4 more years, Chicago?
26: Mayor Johnson told the crowd here that Chicago has made great strides during his first term, including a history-making decline in violent crime, but the work is not done.
5: Imagine for a moment, what could we do with 4 more years together?
26: He positioned his re-election campaign as a battle against billionaires and the elected leaders who he says represent them.
5: While people are talking about what they will do, I'm talking about what I've already done.
26: He acknowledged his administration has made some mistakes along the way, but he's stayed true to his and Chicago's values.
5: Doesn't it feel good to be in a progressive, noisy city that's transforming neighborhoods across the city?
26: At least 14 other people are running for the city's top job. Chicago goes to the polls February 23rd. We're at the DuSable Museum. Jeff Buckles, News Radio 105.9, WBBM.
4: The 55th annual 26th Street Mexican Independence Day Parade was held Sunday in Chicago's Little Village neighborhood.
27: Classic cars, cowboys, cowgirls, politicians on horseback, firefighters, mariachi bands, someone dressed as the Grinch, another person was in a panda suit. If it was colorful and full of flavor, you saw it on 26th Street at the Mexican Independence Day Parade. We caught up with Chicago Fire Department Commissioner Annette Nance Holt.
28: A big fire department presence here at the parade.
29: Right. We come out every year to support the parade. It's important that the fire department represents in all our parades throughout the city that we can't participate in.
27: Lucia Morrow is with the Little Village Chamber of Commerce.
30: They're very excited to be here this year. They had a low turnout last year, and so it's really great to see so many people. This takes over about 2 miles down 26th Street.
28: Lower turnout last year, was that because of immigration concerns, ice concerns?
30: There was a lot of ice in the community, so around Pilsen and Little Village. And so I think that deterred a couple of people from coming out, but there's a great turnout this year.
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4: And thousands gathered in Grant Park this weekend for El Grito Chicago, the city's official celebration of Mexican culture and community. Chris Salazar's business, Fabled Frostings, is one of the dozens of vendors at the festival and says Mexico is America and is Chicago.
31: I'm from Mexican ancestry as well. My family's from Mexicali, Mexico. And when you look at the migration routes, these people have been traveling through this area before the United States actually existed. If you look at how they've traveled, it came up through the central part of the U.S. and then diversified, split off to east and west courses. And those migratory routes continue when they went to follow the work and the farmers. And that continued even after the founding of our country.
4: The event continues through 10 tonight at Grant Park's Butler Field. Organizers of the event are hoping people refrain from taking part in car caravans, which have tied up local traffic during previous celebrations of Mexican Independence Day Parade.
6: Traffic and weather together on the 8th. I'm Susan Berkus. On the outbound Edens, Kennedy Junction to just past Wilson, you've got two left lanes down until 5 a.m. Outbound side of the Kennedy between Irving Park Road and the Edens, two right lanes down until 5 a.m. and the entrance ramp from Keeler also closed until 5 a.m. Long-term road work also on that outbound side blocks the ramps to and from Foster until later this year. Eisenhower either direction, there's road work right around Ashland until 5 a.m. and then between Higgins and Route 53 on your outbound side, a right lane down until 5 a.m. Long-term work blocks the outbound ramp to the southbound tri-state until the end of the year and the outbound ramp to the northbound tri-state. Westbound 8094 entrance ramp from Kennedy Avenue closed. The AccuWeather forecast overnight mainly clear and cooler, low of 54. Today, a mix of sun and clouds, high of 74 degrees. Get traffic and weather together on the 8th on News Radio 105.9 WBBM.
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4: Fans of Chicago rapper Chief Keef will have to wait a little longer for his long-awaited return to a hometown stage. His Saturday night concert at Huntington Bank Pavilion was postponed after fans began lining up at Northerly Island. The show was supposed to mark the influential drill rapper's first performance within Chicago city limits in over a decade. The concert has now been rescheduled for Wednesday, September 23rd, and previously purchased tickets will still be honored. Chief Keef says travel problems kept him from reaching Chicago in time, and he apologized to fans who had been waiting for the show. And deadly Sunday morning gunfire in Fuller Park is under investigation.
12: A 22-year-old man is dead after Chicago police say gunmen in two vehicles opened fire in the Fuller Park neighborhood. The man was behind the wheel of a car near Root and Wentworth when investigators say two vehicles pulled alongside him. Investigators say multiple people inside then began shooting and sped off. The victim was hit in the chest and shoulder and pronounced dead at the scene. No arrests have been made. Andy Dane, News Radio, 105.9 WBBM.
4: A chaotic scene in Wisconsin. A Green Bay police officer opened fire when a vehicle drove into a crowd downtown. Police say officers were responding to a disturbance near a food truck around 12:15 Saturday morning when a vehicle headed toward bystanders and officers. One officer fired at the vehicle, but no one was hit by the gunfire. The driver sped away before police stopped the vehicle using a pit maneuver and made an arrest on suspicion of drunk driving. Four officers suffered non-life-threatening injuries. Meanwhile, family members and law enforcement in LaPorte County, Indiana, are pushing back on a plea deal for the man accused of shooting a sheriff's deputy, leaving him partially paralyzed.
13: A slap in the face is how Fraternal Order of Police Dunes Lodge 75 sees the plea deal for Sherrod Grafton. The Chicago man is accused of shooting Deputy John Samuelson at a hospital back in May and has pleaded not guilty to attempted murder. Deputy Samuelson's wife, Quinn, posted on Facebook, she's disgusted and they do not support that prosecuting attorney Sean Fagan would offer 22-year-old Grafton a plea deal, removing gun charges that would have added 15 to 20 years to any sentence. Fagan has said he cannot publicly comment on the active case. Nancy Hardy, News Radio 105.9 WBBM.
4: A Chicago Bulls player is heading to the South Side this week with a focus on more than basketball.
13: Guard Rob Dillingham will join the Bulls youth hoops team Tuesday at the South Side YMCA for a free clinic for kids ages 7 to 18. Along with working on their game, participants will also take part in a conversation about mental health, confidence, and overall well-being. Kids will also go home with backpacks filled with school supplies. The clinic runs from 4:30 to 6 Tuesday afternoon. 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
4: 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Here's Carrie Schwindenhammer.
14: Mainly clear and much cooler overnight. Lows ranging from the middle 40s in the coolest inland suburbs to near 60 at the lakefront. Breezy and comfortable Monday with some sunshine followed by clouds, a high of 75. Mainly cloudy and breezy Monday night with a shower or two around late, low 66. Variably cloudy and more humid Tuesday, a couple of showers and a heavier thunderstorm that could lead to localized flooding, the high 80. Variable clouds and cooler Wednesday, a couple of showers and in spots a drenching thunderstorm. Rain could lead to slower travel and reduced visibility, high 72. Humid and warmer Thursday with clouds and limited sun, a couple of showers in the area, high 77. I'm AccuWeather meteorologist Carrie Schwindenhammer.
4: Now, time for sports. The Bears wasted no time putting Ben Johnson's offensive philosophy on display. They racked up 59 points in a Week 1 win over Carolina. The Bears took down the Panthers in a 59-37 finish. Johnson talked afterwards about an offense that put up the most points in a season opener in franchise history.
15: I don't think I called a really good game there in that first half, and those guys were out there and able to make plays regardless. I thought Caleb came out pretty hot in this game, but I think really when you look at the stat sheet, the story of the game ended up being the rushing, and so offensive line, shout out to them, but it was collective with the tight ends. The receivers were blocking their tails off as well, and Swifty and Menangai both were able to do a great job there.
4: Caleb Williams was in full control of the attack against the Panthers. He combined for 4 touchdowns on the day, with 2 coming on the ground. The Bears quarterback will look to continue that next week against the Minnesota Vikings, now sitting at 1-0. And the Cubs weren't able to pull off the sweep this afternoon in the final game of their 3-game set with the Pirates after Miguel Amaya's 2-run homer put them in front during the 5th inning. Pittsburgh took back control in the following frame with 3 runs against Cubs starter Matthew Boyd. The Pirates were able to hold on a 4-3 lead late to grab the final. And a day after rallying for a comeback win, the White Sox came up short in the finale against St. Louis. The Sox were held to just 4 hits, with Chase Meidroth providing their lone run with a sac fly in the 2nd inning. The Cardinals went on to win it 3-1. The White Sox have an important series coming up tomorrow with the Cleveland Guardians. And after their win over Ohio State last night, the Texas Longhorns jumped up to the number 1 spot in the rankings. Georgia Bulldogs follow the top-ranked team, now at number 2 in the country.
6: Traffic and weather together on the 8th. I'm Susan Berkus. Plenty of road work on the Bishop Ford inbound side between 130th and the Dan Ryan. You've got a left lane closed until 5 a.m., then 2 left lanes between Cottage Grove and the Dan Ryan from 1 a.m. until 5 a.m.
2: outbound side between the I-57 Dan Ryan area to the Stony Island feeder, a left lane closed until 5 a.m. Long-term work, outbound side, a lane split from Dalton to 159th, and the exit to eastbound Dalton is closed. And on Route 53 northbound side near Algonquin Road, you've got a right lane closed until 5 a.m. Northbound side, the I-90 ramps closed from 1 a.m. until 5 a.m. A detour is posted, and the entrance ramp from Algonquin closed until 5 a.m. as well. The AccuWeather forecast, mainly clear and cooler, low of 54. Today, a mix of sun and clouds, high of 74 degrees. Get traffic and weather together on the 8th on News Radio 105.9 WBBM.
4: Our top story this hour, Chicago Mayor Brandon Johnson has officially announced his bid for re-election, kicking off his campaign on the city's south side. We'll have much more on this story coming up at 31 minutes past the hour. A New Jersey man faces charges following semi-truck axe attacks in northwest Indiana this past week.
13: Indiana State Police say 29-year-old Ivan Savich was uncooperative when he was arrested for criminal mischief and resisting arrest. He's accused of driving erratically and brake-checking semi-trucks on I-80 in Hammond, reportedly forcing two to pull over. Those drivers say he then pulled out an axe and attacked the front of their trucks. Savich is being held in the Lake County Jail. Haley Hansen, News Radio 105.9 WBBM.
4: As the NFL season enters its first week of action, results are already in for the most expensive NFL experience.
3: After finishing in first place in the NFC North a season ago, the Bears have nabbed first place in another category already. They topped the list for most expensive ticket packages in the NFL. According to Action Network, a four-ticket package at Soldier Field cost $2,050, the highest in the NFL, and $697 above the league-wide four-ticket average of $1,352. Huntington Bank Field, home of the Cleveland Browns, has the NFL's lowest family of four stadium cost at $823. Allegiant Stadium, home of the Las Vegas Raiders, is the most expensive when it comes to food and drinks. Bears home opener Sunday, September 20th against the Vikings. Judson Richards, News Radio 105.9 WBBM.
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20: 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The platform is selling conversational AI agents on Microsoft's Azure cloud for a penny a minute, compared to the 25 cents to a dollar many others charge.
22: We feel Napster did its part in its job and history of disrupting music, and we're going to do our part in disrupting AI. And this is really just the first step.
20: Acunto says Napster's agents sit on top of existing large language models to keep costs down, while Azure provides the underlying infrastructure. And while Napster's original music business shut down earlier this year, Acunto says musicians could still use its AI tools.
22: It's a very delicate thing right now, obviously, in the creative space, AI. So we're going to kind of see how that settles out.
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7: I'm WBBM News Radio political editor Jeff Buckles. Chicago and Illinois are heading into a pivotal midterm election with decisions that will shape everything from public safety and transit funding to taxes, schools, and the future of downtown. And WBBM News Radio will be everywhere the story unfolds. You'll hear directly from the candidates, the power brokers, and the people most affected, from the neighborhoods of Chicago to the suburbs and across the state. We go beyond the headlines to break down what's really at stake and what it means for you.
16: J.B. Pritzker.
23: People ought to pay attention to who it is actually that's trying to lower costs for them.
16: Darren Bailey.
24: Illinois is less affordable because of J.B. Pritzker.
25: 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As the campaigns ramp up, WBBM reporters are on the ground at community meetings, union halls, and campaign stops across the region. We'll bring you the energy of this political season, the debates over crime and policing, the future of public transit, economic pressure on families, and the direction of leadership in Chicago.
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6: Traffic and weather together on the 8th. I'm Susan Burkus. Jackson closed between DeSaba Lakeshore Drive and Columbus, reopening today from El Grito, Chicago. What you can do is use Monroe to bypass this situation. Construction on the Majors outbound side of the Edens between the Kennedy Junction to just past Wilson, two left lanes down until 5 a.m. Outbound Kennedy between Irving Park and the two right lanes closed until 5 a.m. and the entrance ramp from Keeler closed until 5 a.m. Inbound Eisenhower near Ashland, you've got two left lanes closed.

0: closed until 5 a.m. on that outbound side near Ashland. Two left lanes also closed until 5 a.m. And then between Higgins and Route 53, a right lane closed until 5 a.m. as well. The AccuWeather forecast overnight, mainly clear and cooler, low of 54 degrees. Today, a mix of clouds and sun and a high of 74 degrees. Get traffic and weather together on the 8th on News Radio 105.9 WBBM.
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2: Hello, and thanks for coming along with us. I'm Sarah Herrera. These are the top stories on News Radio WBBM. Another major figure enters the race to be the next mayor of Chicago. President Trump is downplaying concerns about AI. Inches of rain leads to flooding in the Northeast. Plus, a Wisconsin congressman survives an emergency plane landing in a lake. Chicago Mayor Brandon Johnson says he's running for re-election to ensure that billionaires and the people who represent them do not roll back the progress he says his administration has made. Supporters cheered as the mayor formally launched his bid for a second term during a rally at the DuSable Museum of African American History Sunday night. The mayor told the crowd that Chicago, under his leadership, has been a national leader against what he described as the overreaches of the Trump administration.
3: Government should not be used to terrorize people. Government should be used to care for people. The consequences of the Trump administration's policies reach far beyond immigration enforcement.
2: At least 14 other people have declared their candidacy. The citywide election is February 23rd. Meanwhile, a warning from a technology insider on the power and pitfalls of artificial intelligence has been heard by tech leaders, but it took one brave person to sound the alarm and make it happen. Here's ABC's Stephen Portnoy.
4: Last week, Anthropic researcher Jacob Coxon publicly quit, saying the AI companies are, quote, gambling with our lives, and earnestly believe that AI could kill us all by the end of the decade. The fears over AI manifesting in tests run by developers who found rogue models have figured out how to break free and conduct their own hacks.
2: Meantime, President Trump is downplaying the recent concerns about AI development. He says the race to AI supremacy over China is more important than regulation right now. And the war in Iran is more than 6 months in, and a local political scientist says there's no end in sight. DePaul University political science professor Scott Hibbard says the U.S. is not only not finding quick solutions in Iran, but discovering more problems.
5: This is one of those moments where, you know, the U.S. in trying to resolve a political problem through military means has actually undercut its position in the region. And even our allies, you know, the Saudis and UAE and others, are kind of looking around at one another and thinking, you know, we can't rely upon the U.S. in the way we used to. We really need to start thinking about taking, security, our own security in our own hands. And
2: reports out of Iran this weekend say an Iranian commercial vessel was struck in the Strait of Hormuz, with one person killed and four wounded. Iranian state media said it was a possible terrorist attack. And millions of Americans were in the path of heavy downpour Sunday that led to dangerous flash flooding in parts of the Northeast. ABC's Perry Rossum with more.
6: Authorities warning people to stay off the roads, closing down streets and urging extreme caution.
7: This is nuts.
6: In New Jersey, this group running a half marathon in Paramus caught off guard by the fast-moving flood. In the city of Paterson, the mayor says at least 15 people there rescued from dangerous conditions.
7: It's bad. You can't make it to work because most of the roads are just completely drenched in water.
2: Parts of New Jersey saw more than 5 inches of rain this weekend. Illinois is putting together a plan to help the planet.
8: The Illinois Environmental Protection Agency has released the Illinois Comprehensive Climate Action Plan. Analysis in the plan found that Illinois has already reduced planet warming greenhouse gas pollution by 32% since 2005, but more action will be needed to meet the state's goal of net zero emissions by the year 2050. The plan models a set of policies that the Illinois EPA says, if adopted by the General Assembly, would reduce emissions in the state by 72% from 2005 levels by 2050, and finds that implementing these policies would produce $21 billion per year in net benefits by the year 2050. Terry Keschner, News Radio 105.9 WBBM.
2: Thousands of people flocked to Chicago's Little Village neighborhood on the southwest side Sunday for the Mexican Independence Day parade. Lucita Mero of the Little Village Chamber of Commerce said the parade tries to reflect the city's flavor.
9: A lot of us try to stay and continue to live here because this feels like home. It's a place where you can walk out and speak your native language, walk out and see people that are from your hometown. So it's really rich in culture, and it's beautiful to see that even though obviously gentrification is happening in Chicago, that this parade is very much representative of the people.
2: The theme of this year's parade was United We Ride, stronger than ever. The turnout was larger this year because last year many people stayed away because of concerns about ICE agents. Chicago police have arrested a man who allegedly stole a postal truck Saturday in the South Loop.
10: Police say the man hopped into the truck while the postal worker had stepped out to deliver mail. That worker notified police, who tried to pull the truck over, and the department says it refused to stop, hitting a car while driving away. Police say no one was hurt in that incident, and eventually the truck got caught in traffic near 11th and State Street. That's where police arrested the driver a little before 8 o'clock at night. Nancy Hardy, News Radio 105.9 WBBM.
2: A federal judge says a White House plan to slash staffing at FEMA by 50% was unlawful. Friday's opinion is a victory for labor groups who had sued the agency. They argued that plans by the Department of Homeland Security violated congressional protections that were designed to safeguard the independence of the Federal Emergency Management Agency. The issue of FEMA staffing was part of a much larger lawsuit filed by the American Federation of Government Employees and other labor groups. Although FEMA has had terminations, the staffing cuts ultimately were not carried out. The judge didn't order a specific remedy to carry out her opinion, but directed the two sides to meet and decide on a way forward.
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18: Traffic and weather together on the 8th. I'm Abby Bryan. Outbound Edens, Kennedy Junction past Wilson. Two left scheduled to close until 5 a.m. Kennedy outbound, Irving Park to the Edens Junction. It is the 2 right until 5 a.m. and the entrance ramp from Keeler also closed until 5 a.m. Inbound Eisenhower, I-290 near Ashland, 2 left blocked until 5 a.m. Outbound Eisenhower, I-290 near Ashland as well, the 2 left until 5 between Higgins and Route 53. It's the right lane until 5 a.m. Dan Ryan outbound left lane blocked, 95th to the Bishop Ford till 5. The Bishop Ford outbound between the Ryan and the Stony Island feeder ramp left lane.

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1: A congressman from Wisconsin swims to safety after his plane lands in a lake.
2: Congressman Tom Tiffany and pilot Leonard Boltz had to swim to safety after making an emergency landing in a Wisconsin lake Saturday night.
3: Water rescue, airboat, Battalion 1.
2: That's audio from Broadcastify.com of emergency responders being called to Lake Wausau after their single-engine, four-seat Beechcraft Bonanza lost power as it approached the nearby airport.
4: Victims in the water. We're just pulling them out now.
2: Tiffany posting on social media, they went to the hospital and are okay. Both were treated for minor injuries, including a cut above Tiffany's eye that required stitches. The Republican congressman who's running for Wisconsin governor was returning from the La Crosse County Lincoln Day dinner when the plane made the emergency landing in the water and began to submerge. They were able to call 911 before they began swimming. I'm Julie Walker.
1: And Celine Dion is back.
5: Since battling a rare progressive neurological disease, Celine Dion is back on stage for her first full concert in more than 6 years. She performed Saturday night near Paris.
6: I made a promise to come back and to be back on stage. So here I am, singing for you and singing for me. Singing life.
5: Audio courtesy of Pete Cadman, Getty Images for Celine Dion. Dion's sold out run, 16 shows in 5 weeks. I'm Donna Warder.
1: Practical Magic 2 has topped this weekend's box office with a $30 million debut, 3 decades after the first film grew from a modest theatrical performer into a cult favorite. Film knocked Spider-Man Brand New Day out of the top spot after the superhero blockbuster led the domestic box office for 6 consecutive weekends. One media analyst says the return of star Sandra Bullock and Nicole Kidman was crucial to rekindling the interest. We'll have your top trending stories and sports.
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1: Indonesian rescuers are searching for more than 120 people missing after a ferry carrying over 240 passengers and crew capsized in the Java Sea. The vessel lost contact early Sunday morning after encountering rough weather and 10-foot waves. While 108 individuals have been rescued and 6 bodies recovered, search operations continue to expand around the ferry's last known location. And Harry Styles announced a continuation of his worldwide tour, Together Together. The extension runs through 2027. The tour showcases the music from his latest album, Kiss All the Time, Disco. Occasionally, he is adding 25 shows next year, which include 6 cities in North America spanning across April and May of 2027. Each of the stops will take place over 2 nights, excluding his stop in London, where he will perform for 3 nights. Now time for sports. Ben Johnson talked about breaking offensive records this season, and the Bears started working toward that goal right away. The Bears scored 59 points in a 59-37 win over Carolina. The day set a franchise record for most points scored in a season opener. Johnson talked postgame about the day from his QB.
10: I thought it was a good start. I mean, there's a lot of information going into a game week, and yet his process was really good throughout. And then I could kind of tell last night, we do our quarterback meeting one last time, and I mean, he was on top of it. He just

0: everything he was rattling out, just where my eyes need to be, what I'm thinking, blah, blah, blah, blah, blah. And so I went to bed. I slept really well with that in mind.
1: Caleb Williams had himself an afternoon against the Panthers, accounting for 4 touchdowns in the season-opening win. 2 of those scores came on the ground as the Bears quarterback helped lead the team to a 1-0 start. Minnesota is now up on the schedule next weekend. And the Cubs came up just short of a sweep Sunday, dropping the series finale to Pittsburgh 4-3. The Northsiders took the lead in the 5th inning of Miguel Amaya's 2-run homer, but the Pirates answered with 3 runs off Matthew Boyd in the 6th. Pittsburgh held that 1-run advantage the rest of the way to take the finale. The Cubs will move on to a series with the Atlanta Braves on Monday. And the White Sox couldn't follow up Saturday's comeback with another win, dropping the series finale to St. Louis 3-1. The Sox managed just 4 hits, with Chase Meidroth driving in the Sox's only run to sacrifice fly in the 2nd inning. The Sox now turn their attention to Cleveland, with the Guardians coming to town tomorrow for an important matchup in the AL Central race.
2: AccuWeather forecast for the rest of today. Drenching thunderstorms that can produce damaging winds and cause flash flooding.
3: When you're on the go, in the city, or just planning out your day, you need a weather forecast you can rely on. At WBBM News Radio, we understand how quickly things can change in Chicago. Bright and sunny one minute, storm clouds rolling in the next. That's why we bring you traffic and weather together on the 8s every 10 minutes, every day, no matter what. It's not just a forecast. It's a plan for your day.
4: Strong to severe thunderstorms moving through the area. Possibility of tornadoes as
5: rain
4: well.
5: And some thunder with some severe weather possible.
6: Stay weather aware. We are expecting thunderstorms to rapidly develop. These storms could be
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8: Know what to plan for the rest of the day, what you can and can't do.
9: Gotta get my traffic, gotta get my weather. Is it gonna rain? Is it gonna snow?
10: Yeah, every morning, it's traffic and weather on the 8s WBBM.
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3: 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And when it comes to traffic, we know every minute matters.
12: How are the roads, Neil?
13: A lot of traffic, especially coming into downtown. We'll start with the Eden, just getting to the junction. You're at 50 minutes.
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16: Traffic and weather together on the 8th. I'm Abby Ryan. Bishop Ford inbound between 130th and the Ryan. Your left lane blocked until 5. 2 left from Cottage Grove to the Ryan between 1 and 5 a.m. Outbound Bishop Ford between the Ryan and the Stony Island Feeder Ramp. Left lane till 5. Tri-State Tollway both ways. Town Line Road. Only the left shoulders get by until 7 a.m. 355 southbound Veterans Memorial Toll Road, I-55 to before 127th. It's a 2 left till 5 before Archer to 159th, the 2 right until 7, And before the Spring Creek Toll Plaza to I-80, the 2 left until 7. Route 53 northbound between Algonquin Road and Route 53, the right lane blocked till 5. WBBM AccuWeather forecast overnight, mainly clear and cooler, low 54. Mix of clouds and sun later today, high 74. Traffic and weather together, News Radio 105.9 WBBM.
1: After a viral video of a Chicago police officer pointing her gun outside of a vehicle, she is

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1: Animal alone on a driveway in Campton Hills and alerted his parents, who brought it to Anderson Humane's Wildlife Center in Elburn. Staff determined the mink was too young to survive on its own and spent months helping it grow and develop skills needed to hunt. Now fully grown and healthy, the mink has been released into a protected local wetland. Rachel Pearson, News Radio, 105.9 WBBM.
2: Millions of Americans are no longer getting SNAP food assistance, and states are now bracing for another major change to the program. Starting October 1st, states will have to pay 75% of the cost of running SNAP. That's up from half now. The Center on Budget and Policy Priorities says over 4.5 million people have been dropped from the program, including more than 1.5 million children. Food banks are asking Congress to delay the funding shift so states have more time to prepare. And parents encouraging teens to start investing now? That's the topic of Bloomberg Business.
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6: We don't know what the economy is going to look like when their kids become adults. 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Social Security is supposed to be up in a few years, so they don't know what their backbone is.
5: And big investment firms are taking notice with a variety of offerings.
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3: In this city, the biggest stories don't always start with headlines. 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
4: Jenny Hall is CEO of Beyond Hunger in Oak Park.
5: Beyond Hunger is a food pantry, but we also offer a drive-through, and we have a home delivery program that serves Austin and Oak Park, as well as nutrition education. We have dietitians on staff and benefits access, so helping people sign up for SNAP, RTA rides, and Medicaid.
6: And here we are on a Saturday, and you're very busy.
5: Very busy. We have seen record numbers. Last Saturday, we served 422 households, which is about 1,200 individuals, and it's the most we've ever served in our entire history. A real feeling of scarcity right now, and we're just trying to make sure we have enough so that we can serve the people that are coming.
3: That's what we call a WBBM News Radio difference maker. Stories of people stepping up and making a real impact. And in neighborhoods across Chicago, the places that bring us together have stories too. Made in Chicago is about the small businesses and the local dreams that shape the streets we live on, providing opportunities and helping our communities grow.
7: It's canning day at Aris Cider House Brewery and Restaurant in Old Irving Park.
8: We have a blush cider, which is our two different types of cherry cider.
7: Aris co-owner Michelle Foyk says everything from canning to keg filling to cider processing is done in-house. And after 3 years of work, Aris opened for business in 2018, becoming the first woman-owned brewery in Illinois. Foyk says they take a culinary approach to cider while still making them easy to drink.
8: One of the things that we like to do is show people that it's an introductory cider. We always want to be able to say, hey, you know those Granny Smith apples that you eat at home? Well, this actually tastes like a Granny Smith apple.
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12: Traffic and weather together on the 8th. I'm Abby Ryan. 355 southbound I-55 to before 127th. It's the 2 left till 5 before Archer to 159th. 2 right till 7 and before the Spring Creek Toll Plaza to I-80. You've got the 2 right until 7 a.m. with a weekend-long project. Northbound 53 between Algonquin and Route 53, the right lane till 5. Northbound I-90 ramps closed between 1 and 5 a.m. with a detour posted. Entrance ramp from Algonquin closed until 5 a.m. too. I-80 eastbound exit ramp to northbound Chicago Street closed until late October 2028. WBBM AccuWeather forecast overnight, mainly clear and cooler with a low of 54 degrees today. Mix of clouds and sun later on. High of 74 degrees. Get traffic and weather together on the 8th on News Radio 105.9 WBBM.
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14: From ABC News, I'm Sherry Preston. Driving around could be even more expensive soon. Gas prices nationwide already averaging just over $4.26 a gallon for regular, according to Gas Buddy. Oil prices overnight, though, jumping again. Brent crude trading around $108 a barrel. Here's ABC's Lama Hassan.
15: Iran-backed Houthi rebels threatening another vital shipping route in the Middle East. With the Strait of Hormuz, that other vital shipping lane effectively closed down for more than 6 months. This amid growing concerns in the region as the critical east-west oil pipeline in Saudi was forced to shut down as a precautionary measure after multiple drone attacks by another Iranian-backed group in Iraq.
14: Fresh warnings about the potential of AI running amok and what we should be doing right now. Here's ABC national correspondent Stephen Portnoy.
16: The world's leading tech execs joining chorus of concern about AI. The men atop such firms as SpaceX, Google, and OpenAI, all rivals who've raced to create models that work faster than any human, all now saying they agree it's time to slow down the development of artificial intelligence. Anthropic CEO Dario Amodei urges fellow executives to pace the growth of their systems, writing of his fear that rogue AI agents could be capable of taking over the entire internet within the next 6 to 12 months.
14: One person not as concerned, President Trump.
17: You know, it's going to be more good than bad, but by a lot.
18: And I've said it from the
17: beginning. Whoever wins AI, and we're leading by a lot. Whoever wins, AI wins.
14: Another federal judge has ordered a freeze on the president's order limiting mail-in balloting. The Supreme Court already considering the case after an earlier ruling. At the U.S. Open, hopes for the first American men's winner in more than two decades, ending after four sets. Ben Shelton speaking after his loss.
19: I'm just getting started, and I'll be back here again. Thank you so much.
14: You're listening to ABC News.
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14: A Wisconsin congressman running for governor of the state suddenly finding himself heading for a plane crash. Tom Tiffany says he was on a small plane after an event when something went very wrong.
22: As we went to our final approach, the plane lost power. And Len said to me, we are going down. Pull your seatbelt tight.
14: Taking it very calm there, he did pull his seatbelt tight. They hit the Lake Wausau and then had to start swimming. Two boats rescued them. The Northeast wringing itself out after some torrential rain on Sunday, setting off flash flooding. ABC's Perry Russum.
23: Authorities warning people to stay off the roads, closing down streets and urging extreme caution.
24: This is nuts.
23: In New Jersey, this group running a half marathon in Paramus caught off guard by the fast-moving flood. In the city of Patterson, the mayor says at least 15 people there rescued from dangerous conditions.
0: It's bad. You can't make it to work because most of the roads are just completely drenched in water.
14: Several inches of rain falling in a matter of hours. Health officials in Pennsylvania now confirming a third measles-related death in the state. The coroner in Jefferson County says a 40-year-old woman who was not vaccinated died from complications associated with measles. The first week of the NFL

0: season wraps up tonight with the Broncos visiting the Kansas City Chiefs. Get this, fans have been at Arrowhead Stadium for several hours already. I'm Sherry Preston, ABC News.
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3: Thanks for joining us. I'm Sarah Herrera. A little taste of fall out there with one of the nicest weather days of the week ahead. We'll have your AccuWeather 5-day forecast coming up, but first, our top story on News Radio WBBM. Chicago Mayor Brandon Johnson formally launched his bid for a second term during a rally at the Sobel Museum of African American History. WBBM political editor Jeff Buckles reports from the South Side.
4: The mayor has sounded for weeks like a man who wants to keep his job, and now he's confirmed it.
5: I'm running for re-election in the greatest freaking city in the world, Chicago.
4: Mayor Johnson told supporters here in the museum's Roundhouse Plaza that his campaign is about keeping billionaires and their representatives, who he says closed schools and mental health clinics and let the South and West Sides sit fallow for decades, from returning to the fifth floor.
5: We have given more to the public good in 3 years than administrations combined.
4: He's facing at least 14 challengers and says his opponents' relatively deep pockets don't concern him.
5: They want the language of our movement without the struggle.
4: Chicagoans vote for mayor on February 23rd. We're at the DuSable Museum. Jeff Buckles, News Radio 105.9, WBBM.
3: 5 people were shot and a 6th person was hit by a vehicle Sunday afternoon in the Humboldt Park neighborhood. Chicago's fire department says it happened near the intersection of Chicago and Christiana. The 6 injured people are in the hospital and 3 are said to be in critical condition. For now, no other details are available. And thousands of people flocked to Chicago's Little Village neighborhood on the southwest side Sunday for the Mexican Independence Day parade. Ahmed Flores is the principal of Madero Middle School, which had a marching band in the parade. He said the parade is a celebration, but also a time to reflect on the challenges facing children in immigrant communities.
6: It's challenging in the sense of the purpose of the school is to provide the education they deserve. I think that's the challenge, right? It's kind of to find the resources, find the opportunities for the students to not having that lack of instruction. They need to learn, and that's the challenge pretty much. But at Madero, it's a safe space for all students.
3: The theme of this year's parade was United We Ride, stronger than ever. The turnout was larger this year because last year many people stayed away because of concerns about ICE agents. And a Chicago cop who went viral after a street takeover a couple of years ago has been cleared of wrongdoing.
7: In a video that went viral, a Chicago police officer was seen pointing her gun outside the window of the CPD wagon she was riding in during a street takeover in August of 2024. As that Chicago police wagon was driving through the intersection of 59th and Pulaski, working to clear the gathering, video posted on social media showed the officer pointing her weapon outside the window as several people crowded around the wagon. At the same time, a radio dispatch warning of the crowd preparing to use fireworks came through. The Citizens Office of Police Accountability, or COPA, investigated and found the actions were reasonable considering the atmosphere at the scene. She was found to have failed to activate her body-worn camera. That resulted in a reprimand and retraining. 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
8: Traffic and weather together on the 8th. I'm Susan Berkus. On the outbound Edens, Kennedy Junction to just past Wilson, you've got 2 left lanes down until 5 a.m. Outbound side of the Kennedy between Irving Park Road and the Edens, 2 right lanes down until 5 a.m. and the entrance ramp from Keeler also closed until 5 a.m. Long-term road work also on that outbound side blocks ramps to and from Foster until later this year. Eisenhower either direction, there's road work right around Ashland until 5 a.m. and then between Higgins and Route 53 on your outbound side, a right lane down until 5 a.m. Long-term work blocks the outbound ramp to the southbound tri-state until the end of the year and the outbound ramp to the northbound tri-state. Westbound 8094 entrance ramp from Kennedy Avenue closed. The AccuWeather forecast overnight, mainly clear and cooler, low of 54. Today, a mix of sun and clouds, high of 74 degrees. Get traffic and weather together on the 8s on News Radio 105.9 WBBM.
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3: There were several local ceremonies and tributes last week to the September 11th victims. Two Northern Illinois University alums are honoring first responders from the attacks in their own unique way.
14: Jim LaPuma and J.D. McCord have done long bike rides before and were inspired by recent anniversaries, the country's 250th and the 25th of the terrorist attacks.
15: The least we could do is ride 2,500 miles, and then we were going to raise $25,000, and we're already at 43.
14: McCord says they've met some great people during the trek along the entire Mississippi River who support their fundraising for the Tunnel to Towers Foundation.
16: Seems like there's a little, lately, some concern to be proud of your country because of all this political stuff that's going on. But these people are totally with us. They're like, you're right, we are proud of this country.
14: Despite extreme heat and having to carry all their stuff with them on their bikes, they're feeling good about finishing up on Wednesday.
15: It's going to be just great. It's almost like your victory lap heading down to the point, you know, the final point.
14: Nancy Horty, News Radio 105.9 WBBM.
3: Illinois is making progress in making the state greener, but environmental experts say there's more work to do.
17: The Illinois Environmental Protection Agency has released the Illinois Comprehensive Climate Action Plan, which says the state has already reduced planet-warming greenhouse gas pollution by 32% since 2005, but more action will be needed to meet the state's goal of net zero emissions by 2050. The plan models a set of policies that the Illinois EPA says, if adopted by state leaders, would reduce emissions in the state by 72% from 2005 levels by 2050. The Illinois EPA says the state has made the most progress reducing emissions in the power sector, mostly by transitioning away from coal. Terry Keschner, News Radio 105.9 WBBM.
3: A death investigation is underway after a one-year-old girl was found with injuries on Chicago's north side. Police say she was discovered unresponsive around 11:30 Saturday morning near Rosemont and Rockwell in the West Ridge neighborhood. She had visible injuries to her lower body and was taken to St. Francis Hospital in critical condition, where she later died. Detectives are investigating as they await the results of an autopsy. We'll have your five-day AccuWeather forecast coming up.
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3: It's time for the AccuWeather five-day forecast, sponsored by Four Seasons Heating, Plumbing, Sewer, and we'll have here Carrie Schwindenhammer.
19: It's going to be mainly clear for tonight, much cooler. Lows ranging from the mid-40s in the coolest inland suburbs to near 60 at the lakefront. Breezy and comfortable tomorrow with some sunshine giving way to increasing clouds, high 75. Mainly cloudy and breezy tomorrow night with a couple of showers late, low 66. Variable clouds on Tuesday, more humid with a couple of showers and a heavier thunderstorm. There could be localized flooding, the high 80. Couple of showers and a drenching thunderstorm in spots Wednesday. Clouds, limited sun, and cooler. Rain can lead to slower travel and reduced visibility, high 72. Humid and warmer Thursday with clouds and limited sun. Couple of showers in the area, high 77. I'm AccuWeather meteorologist Carrie Schwendenhammer.
3: Now time for sports. Ben Johnson talked all offseason about taking the Bears' offense to another level, and they made an immediate statement in week one. They put up 59 points in a 59-37 win over Carolina, setting a franchise record for the most points scored in a season opener. The Bears' head coach talked post-game about DeAndre Swift's big day on the ground.
20: Yeah, he's had a good week, huh? He earned it, every step of it. He's, you know, we really value what he brings to the table. He's had a great spring, a great training camp, and so I don't think anybody in our building is surprised that he's out of the gate in a strong fashion.
3: After signing a recent contract extension, the Bears running back put up 124 yards on the ground and three touchdowns. The Bears offense rolled throughout the afternoon with Caleb Williams finishing with four total touchdowns in the victory. They'll now head back to Chicago for a matchup with Minnesota next weekend. And the Cubs settled for a series win rather than a sweep this afternoon at Wrigley. Miguel Amaya put the Cubs ahead with a two-run home run in the fifth inning, but Pittsburgh responded with three runs in the following frame off Matthew Boyd. The Pirates carried a 4-3 lead into the late innings and held on to win the series finale. Now the Cubs will now get set for a three-game set with the Atlanta Braves. The White Sox followed up Saturday's comeback victory with a 3-1 loss in St. Louis in the series finale. The Sox offense was limited to four hits, while Chase Mydroth brought home the Sox's only run with a second-inning sacrifice fly. Next up is an important series with the Cleveland Guardians for the top spot in the division tomorrow. Around the NFC North, the Detroit Lions were able to hang on earlier to start 1-0 on the season. They needed overtime to take down the New Orleans. The Saints were able to score in OT, but fell short on the two-point conversion to come away with a victory. And that's a look at sports at 16 and 46 past each hour.
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23: Traffic and weather together on the 8th. I'm Susan Burkus. Plenty of road work on the Bishop Ford inbound side between 130th and the Dan Ryan. You've got a left lane closed until 5 a.m., then two left lanes between Cottage Grove and the Dan Ryan from 1 a.m. until 5 a.m. Outbound side between the I-57 Dan Ryan area to the Stony Island feeder, a left lane closed until 5 a.m. Long-term work, outbound side, a lane split from Dalton to 159th, and the exit to eastbound Dalton is closed. And on Route 53, northbound side near Algonquin Road, you've got a right lane closed until 5 a.m. Northbound side, the I-90 ramps closed from 1 a.m. until 5 a.m. A detour is posted, and the entrance ramp from Algonquin closed until 5 a.m. as well. The AccuWeather forecast, mainly clear and cooler, low of 54. Today, a mix of sun and clouds, high of 74 degrees. Get traffic and weather together on the 8th on News Radio 105.9 WBBM.
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5: This city is better, stronger, and safer than what I inherited.
3: Mayor Brandon Johnson is touting a drop in crime as he launches his re-election campaign. We'll have much more on this story coming up at 31 minutes past the hour. And an orphaned mink is back in the wild after spending much of the summer getting ready to survive on its own.
0: Anderson Humane says the animal arrived at its Elburn Wildlife Center as a young kit that still depended on its mother for food. Staff kept human contact to a minimum while helping the mink grow stronger and learn to hunt. The animal was originally discovered by a young boy on a driveway in Campton Hills. Months later, it's now been released into a protected wetland. Rachel Pearson, News Radio, 105.9 WBBM.
3: A report is being released Monday that says one of every three Chicago households is experiencing food insecurity, and half of households with children are food insecure. Cameron Mattson is the communications manager with the Greater Chicago Food Depository.
1: Since 2021, grocery prices in Chicago have risen 22%, and housing prices have risen 31%. Wages are just not keeping pace with that. And so people who are already living on the razor's edge of, you know, just barely meeting the needs are now having to make these trade-off decisions. And there's numbers in this report that we're releasing on Monday, how many neighbors are having to make those difficult trade-off decisions, like, do I pay my rent this month? Can I push that off a week or two so I can get groceries so that I can put food on the table for my kids tonight?
3: The Greater Chicago Food Depository says another factor leading to more hunger in the city is a cut to SNAP benefits. An ABC News report says SNAP funding could face a major shakeup at the end of September unless Congress passes a resolution to delay major changes included in H.R. 1, commonly known as the One Big Beautiful Bill. Starting October 1st, states will have to pick up 75% of the administrative costs of running the program, with the funding burden of providing benefits to participants set to shift from the federal to state level over the next few years. Bloomberg Business is coming up next.
2: 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The result is better visibility, stronger reliability, and a scalable foundation ready for what's next. 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
24: 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College student Ava Trujillo says it is a new skill she can use with her own wardrobe. Plus, she says she's helping the planet.
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24: Retailers are catering to what they believe is a growing interest in young people wanting to take care of their clothes. 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
9: I'm WBBM News Radio political editor Jeff Buckles. The Chicago area is heading into one of the most important election years in recent memory, and WBBM News Radio will be all over the action. From the race for governor to pivotal contests for Congress, local offices, key referendums that will shape the future of our state, our newsroom will deliver comprehensive coverage every step of the way. You'll hear the voices of candidates and voters from every corner of our region and the state, from downtown Chicago to the suburbs, from Rockford to Carbondale. We will take you beyond campaign speeches to explain what's really at stake.
10: I'm morning news anchor Cisco Cotto. As candidates hit the campaign trail, WBBM reporters will be there inside union halls, school auditoriums, and debate stages. We'll bring you the energy of campaign season, the rallies, the policy debates, and the unexpected moments that define every election. We'll separate fact from fiction and help you understand how national issues are playing out right here at home.
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13: This is political analyst Mike Flannery. 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
23: Traffic and weather together on the 8s, I'm Susan Burkus. Jackson closed between DeSaba Lakeshore Drive and Columbus, reopening today from El Grito, Chicago. What you can do is use Monroe to bypass this situation. Construction on the Majors outbound side of the Edens between the Kennedy Junction to just past Wilson, two left lanes down until 5 a.m. Outbound Kennedy between Irving Park and the two right lanes closed until 5 a.m. and the entrance ramp from Keeler closed until 5 a.m. Inbound Eisenhower near Ashland, you've got two left lanes closed until 5 a.m. On that outbound side near Ashland, two left lanes also closed until 5 a.m. And then between Higgins and Route 53, a right lane closed until 5 a.m. as well. The AccuWeather forecast overnight, mainly clear and cooler, low of 54 degrees. Today, a mix of clouds and sun and a high of 74 degrees. Get traffic and weather together on the 8th on News Radio 105.9 WBBM.
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0: Thanks for coming along with us. I'm Sarah Herrera, and these are the top stories on News Radio WBBM. Mayor Brandon Johnson is seeking another term. Iran says one of their tankers has been struck in the Strait of Hormuz.
1: This is Terry Keschner. A local expert says the war in Iran has no end in sight.
0: Plus, interest rates could rise this week. WBBM Sports, the Bears open with a shootout win while both Chicago baseball teams come up short. AccuWeather says we'll see a high of 74 degrees for your Monday with rain ahead in the middle of the week. Right now, it's 31 minutes past the hour. Supporters cheered Mayor Brandon Johnson as he formally kicked off his re-election campaign at an event on Chicago's South Side. Hundreds of people attended Sunday's rally at the DeSable Museum of African American History, where the mayor pointed to reductions in violent crime and investments in affordable housing as signs that his policies are working.
3: This city is better, stronger, and safer than what I inherited.
0: He also sought to portray many of his appointments as being in the pockets of billionaires who want to undo his initiatives. The citywide election is February 23rd. And Iran says one of its cargo ships was struck in the Strait of Hormuz Sunday while Iran-backed Houthis in Yemen claimed new attacks on Saudi Arabia.
5: Iranian state media reporting one person was killed and four injured when an Iranian cargo ship came under attack in the Strait of Hormuz. U.S. military has previously struck Iranian-flagged vessels as part of its blockade of Iranian ports. This comes a day before Iran plans to brief countries in the region on its contested efforts to manage shipping traffic in that key oil passageway. Elsewhere in the region, Iran-backed Houthi rebels in Yemen said they fired drones and missiles toward neighboring Saudi Arabia, targeting a military base. In recent days, the rebels captured a key port city and an island on the Bab el-Mandeb Strait, a crucial shipping alternative to the Strait of Hormuz. While the rebels have said there's no threat to other commercial shipping, markets remain wary and oil prices have risen again. I'm Julie Walker.
0: Meantime, a local expert says the war in Iran will not end anytime soon.
8: Personally, I don't see an end.
1: We asked DePaul University political science professor Scott Hibbard a simple question about the war in Iran. How long will it last?
8: I don't see how this ends. Basically kind of indefinite.
1: Hibbard says warfare is changing and the U.S. is in a difficult spot regarding Iran.
8: The U.S. has demonstrated that, you know, there's limits to what one can do with military power short of invasion. So we tried the drones, the cruise missiles, the stealth fighters, stealth bombers, and that has only gotten us so much. And the way in which warfare is changing and the advent of new drone warfare, and quite frankly the support that Iran is receiving from both the Russians and the Chinese, are going to keep this this game in play for quite some time.
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0: Chicago police have arrested a man who allegedly stole a postal truck in the South Loop Saturday.
14: The man or young man stole a mail carrier's truck, Chicago police say. The department did not initially share exactly where or what time the truck was stolen, but said it happened when the postal worker got out of the vehicle to deliver the mail. They reported it to police, who found the truck and tried to pull it over, but police say the thief refused to stop, sideswiping a car as he drove off. A short time later, at about 7:50 p.m., police saw the truck stuck in traffic near 11th and State and arrested the man. No one was injured and charges are expected. Nancy Hardy, News Radio 105.9 WBBM.
0: And a collision between an SUV and a motorcycle Saturday night in Mount Prospect left a man dead.
17: It happened just after 8 p.m. near the intersection of First Avenue and Oakton. Mount Prospect police say the motorcyclist, identified as 31-year-old Daniel Nikoff of Des Plaines, was later pronounced dead at a Park Ridge hospital. The SUV's 19-year-old driver was treated for minor injuries. The crash remains under investigation. Andy Day, News Radio, 105.9 WBBM.
0: And for many analysts, it feels all but certain that the Federal Reserve will raise interest rates at their meeting this week, citing recent economic data. ABC's Olivia Rubin has the details.
2: See, the big issue here is inflation, which held steady in August at 3.4%, well above the Fed's target rate of 2%. Everyday items from food to airfare to gas and clothing seeing higher prices compared to a year ago. And to make matters worse, Americans' paychecks just aren't keeping up here. According to that same data, adjusted for inflation, earnings actually decreased 0.3% from August 2025 to 2026.
0: President Trump is weighing in ahead of the expected hike in interest rates, saying he wants the U.S. to have the lowest interest rates in the world. We'll have traffic and weather coming up next.
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21: 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Chicago and Illinois are heading into a pivotal midterm election with decisions that will shape everything from public safety and transit funding to taxes, schools, and the future of downtown. And WBBM News Radio will be everywhere the story unfolds. You'll hear directly from the candidates, the power brokers, and the people most affected, from the neighborhoods of Chicago to the suburbs and across the state. We go beyond the headlines to break down what's really at stake and what it means for you.
22: J.B. Pritzker.
24: People ought to pay attention to who it is actually that's trying to lower costs for them.
25: Darren Bailey.
26: Illinois is less affordable because of J.B. Pritzker.
6: 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As the campaigns ramp up, WBBM reporters are on the ground at community meetings, union halls, and campaign stops across the region. We'll bring you the energy of this political season, the debates over crime and policing, the future of public transit, economic pressure on families, and the direction of leadership in Chicago.
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4: Traffic and weather together on the 8th. I'm Abby Ryan. Outbound Edens, Kennedy Junction past Wilson, two left, scheduled to close until 5 a.m. Kennedy outbound, Irving Park to the Edens Junction. It is the two right until 5 a.m. and the entrance ramp from Keeler also closed until 5 a.m. Inbound Eisenhower, I-290 near Ashland, two left blocked until 5 a.m. Outbound Eisenhower, I-290 near Ashland as well, the two left until 5 between Higgins and Route 53. It's the right lane until 5 a.m. Dan Ryan outbound left lane blocked, 95th to the Bishop Ford till 5. The Bishop Ford outbound between the Ryan and the Stony Island feeder ramp left lane till 5 a.m. Get traffic and weather together. 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
7: Pegasus has a bit of an identity crisis. The stars that outline its body, the Great Square, don't all belong to the flying horse. In fact, the brightest of the four stars officially belongs to Andromeda. The Great Square is in the east at nightfall. Its member stars are all bright enough to see even through moderate light pollution. The square is tilted, so it looks more like a diamond than a square. Its brightest member forms the left point of the diamond, the star Alpheratz. It's about 100 light years from Earth, and it consists of two stars, both of which are a good bit bigger, brighter, and heavier than the Sun. In earlier centuries, Alpheratz was considered a member of both Pegasus and Andromeda. It's a prominent member of the classical outlines of both constellations. But in the early 20th century, astronomers decided to formalize the constellations. In 1930, they adopted a list of 88 constellations and gave them precise boundaries, like the borders of states or nations. That meant that every star could belong to only one constellation. The way the borders were drawn, Alpheratz stayed with Andromeda. There's no way to not see the star as part of the Great Square. So unofficially, Alpheratz maintains its dual citizenship, the second brightest star of Andromeda and the brightest star of the Great Square of Pegasus. We'll have more about the flying horse tomorrow. Our web address is stardate.org. For the University of Texas McDonald Observatory, I'm Billy Henry.
0: Some protesters arrested recently by the Trump administration are avoiding serious punishment.
9: Data shows the Justice Department has struggled to get felony convictions for protesters arrested since last year for assaulting federal authorities in four major cities. An AP analysis shows all of the dozen cases that made it to trial, mostly in Los Angeles, ended in acquittal, mistrial, or dismissal. This is far below the norm in federal assault prosecutions. It raises questions about aggressive charging tactics and rushed investigations by prosecutors under pressure to show the Trump administration is cracking down on people who assault law enforcement. Then Attorney General Pam Bondi said at the time, those who interfere with federal law enforcement would face severe consequences.
10: They're throwing bricks. We had a law enforcement officer injured.
9: Most of the arrests, 102, were for felony assault on a federal officer. 41% were dismissed, 34 were pleaded down to misdemeanors. 10 people pleaded guilty, and 9 got prison time. I'm Ed Donahue.
0: President Donald Trump is telling Ukraine's president to stop attacking Russia's diesel fuel refineries.
11: While attending a tournament at his golf club in Dunbeg, Ireland, President Donald Trump seemed to at least partly blame Ukrainian President Volodymyr Zelensky for a shortage of diesel fuel.
12: Mr. Zelensky has to do one thing. He has to stop knocking out diesel fuel in Russia. Let him go after targets, but not diesel fuel, because he's causing a shortage of diesel fuel. This isn't done by the Middle East. This is done by what's happening with Russia and Ukraine. So we spoke to Mr. Zelensky about it. There are plenty of other targets. Don't hit diesel fuel.
11: On Friday, the price of diesel hit a record price in the U.S., soaring to $6.05 a gallon. I'm Donna Water.
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0: Long-standing TV news magazine 60 Minutes opened its 59th season on CBS Sunday night. They made no direct mention of the turmoil and departures that have unfolded behind the scenes in recent months. At the end of the program, first-time 60 Minutes correspondent Ross Douthat said for almost 60 years, it has meant the same thing, journalism you can trust, where we're headed, where we're going, to where it needs it. CBS News leader Barry Weiss has said that the news show would take a new approach that included firing the top producer and two correspondents and installing a new chief with no TV broadcast experience. And now it's time for sports. Bears head coach Ben Johnson talked about breaking offensive records this year, and his team got off to a hot start in week one. The Bears combined for 59 points in a win over the Carolina Panthers. Their 59-37 victory was the most points scored in an opener in the franchise's history. Caleb Williams finished with a 4 total touchdowns in Sunday's win. And the Cubs were trying to ramp up a sweep Sunday afternoon over the Pirates in the final game of their 3-game set. After allowing a run in the opening frame, the Northsiders came back to take the lead behind Miguel Amaya's 2-run home run. 104-3 the score, had the call on the 5th inning homer.
1: Here's the pitch. Amaya hits a high fly ball deep left. Reynolds back at the track, near the wall, gone! Cubs take the lead! Miguel Amaya with a 2-run home run. Number 6 on the year for Amaya, and it is now 2-1 Cubs over the Pirates here in the 5th.
0: Matthew Boyd allowed 4 earned runs after 5 1/3 on the mound. The Cubs' final game against the Pittsburgh will lead a series starting tomorrow against the Atlanta Braves.
3: AccuWeather forecast for the rest of today. Drenching thunderstorms that can produce damaging winds and cause flash flooding.
30: When you're on the go, in the city, or just planning out your day, you need a weather forecast you can rely on. At WBBM News Radio, we understand how quickly things can change in Chicago. Bright and sunny one minute, storm clouds rolling in the next. That's why we bring you traffic and weather together on the 8s every 10 minutes, every day, no matter what. It's not just a forecast, it's a plan for your day.
5: Strong to severe thunderstorms moving through the area. Possibility of tornadoes as well.
8: Rain and some thunder with some severe weather possible.
14: Stay weather aware. We are expecting thunderstorms to rapidly develop. These storms could be
15: informed of potential weather that's coming.
16: Know what to plan for the rest of the day, what you can and can't do.
20: Gotta get my traffic, gotta get my weather. Is it gonna rain? Is it gonna snow?
22: Yeah, every morning, it's traffic and weather on the 8s WBBM.
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30: 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And when it comes to traffic, we know every minute matters.
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29: A lot of traffic, especially coming into downtown. We'll start with the Eden, just getting to the junction. You're at 50 minutes.
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4: Traffic and weather together on the 8s. I'm Abby Ryan. Bishop Ford inbound between 130th and the Ryan. Your left lane blocked until 5. 2 left from Cottage Grove to the Ryan between 1 and 5 a.m. Outbound Bishop Ford between the Ryan and the Stony Island Feeder Ramp, left lane till 5. Tri-State Tollway both ways, Town Line Road. Only the left shoulders get by until 7 a.m. 355 southbound Veterans Memorial Toll Road, I-55 to before 127th. It's a 2 left till 5. before Archer to 159th, the 2 right until 7, and before the Spring Creek Toll Plaza to I-80, the 2 left until 7. Route 53 northbound between Algonquin Road and Route 53, the right lane blocked till 5. WBBM AccuWeather forecast overnight, mainly clear and cooler, low 54. A mix of clouds and sun later today, high 74. Traffic and weather together, News Radio 105.9 WBBM.
0: The Joliet City Council will vote on measures Tuesday that would greenlight the North Point Warehouse construction of a key bridge.
2: The planned bridge over Route 53 is an important component of the closed-loop traffic system. The goal of the bridge is to keep trucks off the highway and local roads as North Point develops 2,000 acres for warehouses. The bridge would provide access to the Center Point Intermodal Center, that's the cargo unloading site, for train shipments located west of Route 53. The vote to greenlight the project is not the final step. Approval by the State Department of Transportation is pending. Christina Gray, News Radio 105.9, WBBM.
0: There were several local ceremonies and tributes last week to the September 11th

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1: After a renovation transformed it from a mold-ridden cat den to a modern abode. Trump lived there until age 4. 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The family hasn't owned it in years. ABC reports the sale price was $1.93 million. The seller had purchased the 5-bed, 3-bath home last year for $835,000. After it sat vacant and neglected for years. We'll have Bloomberg Business coming up next.
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3: Winners and losers are emerging in higher education. Struggling colleges are closing while stronger schools are using the shakeout to expand. Villanova is a prime example, which just opened a 112-acre satellite campus after acquiring neighbor Cabrini University, complete with new dorms, pickleball courts, and a smoothie shop. Bloomberg reporter Elizabeth Rembert.
4: We're in a period of the big getting bigger and unfortunately the small getting smaller. And so it's sad when a school closes, but Villanova is showing us that it's also a time of opportunity for the stronger universities.
3: More than 400 private colleges are expected to follow the fate of Cabrini and close or merge over the coming decade, according to higher education consultant Huron. Meanwhile, schools with name recognition are bursting at the seams. Villanova, with alumni including the Pope and Knicks star Jalen Brunson, has seen applications jump more than 70% in the past decade. With business at 23 and 53, from the Bloomberg Newsroom, Courtney Donahoe, News Radio 105.9 WBBM.
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11: Very busy. We have seen record numbers. Last Saturday, we served 422 households, which is about 1,200 individuals, and it's the most we've ever served in our entire history. A real feeling of scarcity right now, and we're just trying to make sure we have enough so that we can serve the people that are coming.
9: 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Stories of people stepping up and making a real impact. And in neighborhoods across Chicago, the places that bring us together have stories too. Made in Chicago is about the small businesses and the local dreams that shape the streets we live on, providing opportunities and helping our communities grow.
13: It's canning day at Air-

0: A cider house, brewery, and restaurant in Old Irving Park.
1: We have a blush cider, which is our two different types of cherry cider.
0: Heiress co-owner Michelle Foyk says everything from canning to keg filling to cider processing is done in-house. And after 3 years of work, Heiress opened for business in 2018, becoming the first woman-owned brewery in Illinois. Foyk says they take a culinary approach to cider while still making them easy to drink.
1: One of the things that we like to do is show people that it's an introductory cider. We always want to be able to say, hey, you know, it's great. Granny Smith apples that you eat at home? Well, this actually tastes like a Granny Smith apple.
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7: Traffic and weather together on the 8th. I'm Abby Ryan. 355 southbound I-55 to before 127. That's the 2 left till 5 before Archer to 159th. 2 right till 7 and before the Spring Creek Toll Plaza to I-80. You've got the 2 right until 7 a.m. with a weekend-long project. Northbound 53 between Algonquin and Route 53, the right lane till 5. Northbound I-90 ramps closed between 1 and 5 a.m. with a detour posted. Entrance ramp from Algonquin closed until 5 a.m. too. I-80 eastbound exit ramp to northbound Chicago Street closed until late October 2028. WBBM AccuWeather forecast overnight, mainly clear and cooler with a low of 54 degrees today. Mix of clouds and sun later on. High of 74 degrees. Get traffic and weather together on the 8th on News Radio 105.9 WBBM.
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9: ABC News. I'm Sherry Preston. New calls to slow down the development of artificial intelligence with a fresh set of warnings over the weekend. ABC's Sophie Flay with more.
10: Anthropic CEO Dario Amodei released an essay insisting the AI industry must slow down the pace. He warned rogue AI agents could be capable of taking over the entire internet within 6 to 12 months. Already this summer, AI agents broke out of their testing environments and hacked outside companies.
11: If we build in the right way, I think the probability of something bad happening is very low. If we build in the wrong way, the probability of something bad happening is very high.
9: OpenAI CEO Sam Altman and SpaceX's Elon Musk both say they would welcome some sort of AI regulation. All agree that China must be on board, but there's no indication that would happen. Gas prices now averaging $4.26 a gallon, and Brent crude oil trading at $108 a barrel overnight. No sign of that slowing either, as Houthi rebels in Yemen go after global oil shipments in the Red Sea.
12: Rebel group tightening their grip on strategic towns in Yemen, moving in on another important waterway, the Bab al-Mandeb Strait, which Saudi Arabia uses to export its oil. The potential shutdown of the vital waterway could be catastrophic for the global supply. Iran-backed rebels in Yemen claim they hit a military base in Saudi Arabia. The Houthi spokesperson saying they targeted weapons depots in a command and control center.
9: ABC's Lama Hassan at the foreign desk. A Russian drone struck a train near Ukraine's border with Poland on Sunday. ABC's Marcus Moore.
13: Video circulating online shows that train on fire. Several top EU security officials and former officials, including the former CIA director David Petraeus and former UK Prime Minister Boris Johnson, were on different trains near the border. Ukrainian officials say that Johnson's train had departed that station just before that Russian attack.
9: Again, ABC's Marcus Moore at the foreign desk. 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
17: It's 5:03. You're up dark and early on Monday morning. Really good to have you along with us. I'm Cisco Cotto in Chicagoland. It should be a really beautiful and comfortable day. Some sunshine, high of 75 degrees. Looking ahead to tomorrow, a chance for some rain and even thunderstorms in the area. High tomorrow of 80 degrees. We'll give you more details on the rest of the week in your five-day forecast. Coming up from AccuWeather at 5:15. Right now, we're at 53 at O'Hare, 54 at Midway, 60 degrees downtown. Headed to that high with sunshine of 75 degrees. It's, well, again, more details coming up in AccuWeather. Our top local story on WBBM, Mayor Johnson wants another 4 years at City Hall. Johnson says it's a battle against wealthy interests who want to undo what he's done. WBBM's political editor Jeff Buckles reports.
18: We're not going to capitulate to the billionaires and the ruling class.
19: The mayor told reporters after yesterday's campaign kickoff rally at the DuSable Black History Museum that his bid for a second term is motivated in part by a drive to undo decisions from past administrations.
18: We're going to make sure that we are transforming our public schools that were closed under the Michael Sachs administration.
19: It's not the first time the mayor has name-checked the philanthropist and hedge fund manager who was a major supporter of former Mayor Rahm Emanuel. And when reporters asked whether those attacks were too personal, the mayor did not back down.
18: Is it not personal for the families that have lost under the type of administration that continues to disrupt the quality of life for working people? So whose feelings are we most concerned about?
19: The mayor says he intends to focus on the progress the city has made since taking office.
18: Is it personal that we ensure that everyday people in this city can live in safe and affordable communities? Absolutely it is.
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17: Several people were shot in an alley in Humble Park yesterday afternoon.
10: It happened southwest of the park. Chicago police say six people were standing near Chicago and Christiana Avenues shortly after noon when two vehicles pulled up and several armed people got out and opened fire. One man was hit multiple times and later died at the hospital. Six others were wounded, including a 14-year-old boy and a 24-year-old man who was initially listed in critical condition. Police say a 30-year-old woman was shot while inside her car, then crashed into a CTA bus. Sarah Herrera, News Radio 105.9 WBBM.
17: A Chicago police squad car was involved in a crash with another vehicle around 1 o'clock this morning in the Back of the Yards neighborhood. Police say the squad had its lights and siren activated when there was a crash with a black station wagon at 40th and Halstead. None of the injuries is serious. No other details have been released. Thousands of people flocked to Little Village on the southwest side for yesterday's Mexican Independence Day parade. Hamed Flores is the principal of Madero Middle School, which had a marching band in the parade. Flores discussed the difficulties children face.
20: It's challenging in the sense of the purpose of the school is to provide the education they deserve. I think that's the challenge, right? It's kind of to find the resources, find the opportunities for the students to not having that lack of instruction. They need to learn, and that's the challenge pretty much. But at Madero, it's a safe space for all students.
17: The theme of this year's parade was United We Ride, Stronger Than Ever. Organizers say the turnout was larger this year because they say last year many people stayed away because of concerns about ICE agents. A motorcyclist is dead after a crash in Mount Prospect.
21: Investigators say it happened just after 8 o'clock near Oakton Street and 1st Avenue. 31-year-old Daniel Nikov of Des Plaines was on his motorcycle when it was struck by an SUV. Nikov was taken to a Park Ridge hospital where he died from his injuries. The driver of the SUV, a 19-year-old Carpentersville man, was treated for minor injuries. No word yet on any citations or charges tied to the crash. Andy Dane, News Radio, 105.9 WBBM.
17: Two Northern Illinois University alumni marked last Friday's 9/11 anniversary in a unique way. Jim LaPuma and J.D. McCord have been cycling along the entire length of the Mississippi River. They're raising money for the Tunnel to Towers Foundation. The nonprofit benefits veterans, military families, and first responders. LaPuma lives part-time in Burr Ridge. He says they had 3 days in a row of more than 100 miles each day.
22: It is a very hard thing, and knowing what we know now, we probably would not have done this path. There's some danger in it. There's some very hard areas we're going through. And there's a long distance. There's many days where there's no stops for 80 miles. You know, anything can happen out there.
17: The pair started their 2,500-mile trek back on August 15th in Minnesota. They're set to wrap up on Wednesday in Louisiana. 508 traffic and weather together on the 8s. We say good morning to Bo Duran.
23: Well, good morning, Cisco. A couple of early morning issues on our tollway system. Let's start on the southbound side of the Tri-State Tollway. Crews are over on the right shoulder cleaning up after an earlier vehicle fire. Had the right lane blocked for a little bit. Southbound on the Tri-State near Buckley. Looks like everything's over on the right shoulder now on your southbound trip on the Tri-State. On the northbound side of the Tri-State Tollway, no major delays so far this morning. We have a Jane Addams Tollway westbound crash getting cleaned up. This one just before Route 53. It looks like it was in the two left lanes for a bit. Everything's over on the left shoulder down that westbound side of I-90. No lanes are blocked. Eastbound on the Jane Addams Tollway, no major delays. The Reagan Tollway and 355 looking good so far this morning with no major delays on the Edens Inner outbound between Lake Hook and the Kennedy. So far, so good on the Kennedy, too. Just a 15-minute trip from O'Hare to downtown and back. All clear as you pass the Wintrust mural near North Avenue. We are seeing some slowing building up on the westbound side of 190 already this morning. Some pretty heavy traffic through Rosemont from River Road to Mannheim. That's because of all the merging traffic at that choke point coming in where the tollways come in to join 190. A lot of people heading out to O'Hare for Monday morning flight. Give yourself some extra time this morning through Rosemont. The Eisenhower in and outbound trips are delay-free between the Jane Addams Tollway and the Byrd Interchange. And no major delays on the Stevenson so far this morning. It's all good between 355 and DuSable Lakeshore Drive. With the Dan Ryan both in and outbound at just 12 minutes from 95th and downtown, both I-57 and the Bishop Ford are okay too. DuSable Lakeshore Drive all clear at the moment with Route 53 in the northwest suburbs along with I-80 in the southwest suburbs looking great. In and out of northwest Indiana, 8094 along with I-65 and the Indiana Toll Road all at posted speeds from the Metro Traffic Center. Next reports at 518, News Radio 105.9 WBBM.
17: We will get sunshine in Chicagoland. It should be a really beautiful day, nice and comfortable. As we head to a high of 75 degrees tomorrow, though, maybe some rough weather, some rain in the area, and possible thunderstorms. High tomorrow of 80 degrees. We'll give you more details on that in your five-day forecast coming up from AccuWeather. Just 5 minutes away at 5:15. Right now, we're at 53 at O'Hare, 54 Midway. It's 50 degrees in Elgin, downtown along the lakefront, 60 degrees. Headed to that sunny high of 75 degrees. Just ahead, a festival had book lovers in heaven in the South Loop. We'll tell you about that and more news coming up next. It's 5:10.
0: It's time to get back in.

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4: It was a platform for the written word and a fighting spirit at the 41st annual Printers Row Lit Fest. Jill Wine Banks was signing copies of her book, The Watergate Girl.
5: It's against Richard Nixon. This was the Watergate trial. I was the only woman prosecutor on the team, and it, of course, led to his being named an unindicted co-conspirator and being forced out of office. I'm hoping we'll see the same in the Trump era.
4: Victoria Granicki's book is An Artist Goes to War about her father during World War II in the Pacific.
6: He sent things home to his family. 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He wrote incredible things about the jungle, what it was like and how it was steamy and everything else. 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I don't know if I can make it. Haven't seen a woman in 4 years.
4: War is hell.
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7: There's going to be some midday road work on the State Street Bridge over the Chicago River. It will be closed for several hours just about every weekday this morning. Starting today, it's all about getting ready for the fall boat run season. Plans are for the bridge to be shut down today through Thursday from 9 a.m. to 2:30 in the afternoon. Detours will be posted, and of course, we'll be keeping you up to date right here on WBBM with traffic and weather together on the 8s. Your AccuWeather 5-day forecast just ahead, along with all the latest in sports.
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2: 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We say good morning to meteorologist Heather Zaire.
3: And good morning, Cisco. It looks like it is going to be a pretty good day across the area today. Comfortable with a bit of a breeze. The sun that we're going to have as the sun first comes up this morning, that will give way to more clouds, though, by the afternoon. Our high will be 75. Tonight, a shower or two around late at night. It'll be rather cloudy and breezy with a low of 67. The humidity is up for tomorrow. It'll be variably cloudy, and there'll be a couple of showers and a heavier thunderstorm moving in. Those can lead to localized flooding with a high around 80. Lots of clouds and cooler for Wednesday with showers and even a drenching thunderstorm still lingering. That rain can lead to slower travel and reduced visibility as we top out at 72. Back to 75, still with a chance for a couple of showers on Thursday. It'll be humid and warmer and then partly sunny, dry weather with a high of 78 on Friday, though there could be a shower or two at night. 53 at O'Hare and at Midway right now, 60 at the lake. I'm AccuWeather meteorologist Heather Zaire.
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4: Good morning. It's only the highest scoring opening day game in NFL history. A Bears win in Carolina.
5: Swift breaks through and breaks free. Icing on a season-opening cake for Chicago.
4: 59-37 winners with a couple of DeAndre Swift touchdowns. He scored three times on the ground. Caleb Williams throws for a pair and rushes for two more scores. Ben Johnson had a feeling Caleb was ready.
6: I could kind of tell last night, we do our quarterback meeting one last time, and, I mean, he was on top of it. He just, everything he was rattling out, just where my eyes need to be, what I'm thinking, blah, blah, blah, blah, blah. And so I went to bed. I slept really well with that in mind.
4: Ben Johnson's Bears get six tackles and a pass deflection from rookie safety Dylan Thienem, a diving interception from rookie DB Malik Muhammad. The defense did give up 37 points, but the offense too much. 59-37 winners on opening day. The Bears turn their attention to host the Vikings Sunday at noon. We'll hear from Ben Johnson and some players virtually later today. The Vikings just beat Green Bay with 29 unanswered points, 39-22. The White Sox lose in St. Louis 3-1. They dropped 10 of 14. David Sandlin takes the loss after Chris Murphy allows a go-ahead three-run double. The White Sox are at Cleveland tonight with a half-game lead with 13 games to go. The Cubs host the Braves tonight, a tiebreaker above Philly for the top wild card with 12 left. They just lost to the Pirates 4-3. Miguel Amaya, two-run homer in defeat. The Fire fall 2-1 to New England at Soldier Field. 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
2: 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Here's Bo Duran.
7: Seeing delays building through Rosemont, heading out to the big airport. A lot of Monday morning flight traffic trying to get to O'Hare this morning. That's why the westbound side of 190, the O'Hare extension, is on the brakes. From Cumberland over to Mannheim, give yourself at least an extra 5 minutes, if not 10, to work through Rosemont this morning on that westbound 190 trip over to the O'Hare terminals. The outbound side of the Kennedy getting out to that point. So far, so good out of the Burn interchange. Just 9 minutes out to the junction, 15 on the drive out to that packed-in 190 extension, the inbound side of the Kennedy, all good at the moment. Eden's, no major delays for now, in or out between Lake Hook and the junction. On the Eisenhower, everything is checking at the speed limit from the Jane Addams Towway to the Burn Interchange and back for now. The Stevenson A-OK between 355 and DuSable Lakeshore Drive with no major delays on the Dan Ryan just yet. In and outbound on the Ryan, you're all good. I-57 and the Bishop Porter both checking in at posted speeds so far this morning. With DuSable Lakeshore Drive all clear north and southbound, you're also looking great on the Illinois Tollway system for now. The Tri-State both north and southbound, no major delays. The Jane Addams Tollway, no lane blockage problems, and you're all clear too. The Reagan Tollway and 355 looking pretty good this morning. Route 53 in the northwest suburbs all clear between Lake Cook Road and the Jane Addams Tollway. In spite of the ongoing road work, no major delays for now. In the northwest suburbs, you're also all clear on the southwest suburbs on I-80, both east and westbound, with no delays in or out of northwest Indiana for now on 8094, I-65, or on the Indiana Toll Road. 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
2: We will have sunshine today. It's going to be comfortable. A little chilly here at the start of the morning, but it should be comfortable throughout the late morning into the afternoon hours with a high of 75 degrees. Right now, we're at 53, chilly at O'Hare, 54 Midway. It is 48 in Kenosha, downtown along the lakefront, 60 degrees, as we head to that high with sunshine of 75 degrees. It's 520. Our top story this hour, Mayor Johnson officially announcing he's running for a second term at a rally at the DuSable Black History Museum. Johnson said the city is better, stronger, and safer than when he took office. We'll have much more on this story coming up at 5:31. A vote on a key aspect of a South Suburban development is going to be considered this week.
8: The vote on Tuesday by Joliet would greenlight North Point Warehouse Construction while the developer waits for state approval of a bridge. That planned bridge over Route 53 would keep trucks off the highway and local roads as North Point develops 2,000 acres for warehouses. It would also provide access to the Center Point Intermodal Center. That's the cargo unloading site for train shipments located west of Route 53. Approval by the State Department of Transportation is pending, but the Illinois Commerce Commission gave its approval this past July. Christina Gray, News Radio 105.9, WBBM.
2: An IMAX theater is coming to downtown Chicago. Building permits have been pulled for the AMC River East 21 in Streeterville to make the upgrade. The only two IMAX theaters in the city are the AMC Roosevelt Collection in the South Loop and Regal City North on the Bucktown-Logan Square border. The timeline for getting the theater in place is not yet clear. We have business news from Bloomberg just ahead. We'll get a look at those futures. Tech stocks set to take a beating on Wall Street after another AI warning.
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13: Good morning, Cisco. Stock futures are pointing to a lower open this morning, led by tech stocks. NASDAQ futures down close to 2% right now as traders worry about efforts to rein in cutting-edge AI following warnings from three major CEOs this weekend that its fast-paced development threatens our humanity. Dow futures down 104 points. S&P futures also down 58 points. And oil's up close to $103 a barrel. At the Chicago Board of Trade, corn's down 1.25 cents. Wheat's up 4.25 cents, and soybeans are down 0.25 cents. The Wintrust WBBM Chicago Index from Bloomberg closed up 0.8%. Amazon has put its partnership with 21 Air on pause after one of the cargo carrier's planes crashed in Miami last week. Five people died, so the company says it's waiting to see how that investigation plays out. But 21 Air says it's confident in its safety policies. It's flown packages for Amazon since 2024. And no dates yet, but Paramount Skydance, along with a group of state attorneys general challenging their takeover of Warner Brothers Discovery, have been ordered to find dates to meet in late October to negotiate a possible settlement. With business at 23 and 53 and in the noon business hour, live from the Bloomberg newsroom, I'm Monica Ricks, News Radio 105.9 WBBM.
2: Traffic and weather together on the 8th just ahead. Things already really busy around O'Hare.
14: Our fantasy commish says for him it's all about the friendships. 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
2: 528 traffic and weather together on the 8s. Here's Bo Duran.
7: Seeing delays on the westbound side of 190, the O'Hare extension. Some slow go this morning, making your way through Rosemont. Pretty heavy. Right off the Kennedy all the way over to Mannheim. All the merging traffic coming off the tollways really causing a choke point this morning. A lot of extra traffic heading to O'Hare for Monday morning flight. Give yourself an extra 10 minutes on that westbound 190 trip to go that 3 miles through Rosemont this morning into O'Hare. Once you're on the outbound side of the Kennedy, getting out to that point, though, we're checking in okay at the moment. Nothing too bad. The inbound Kennedy is delay-free, too. The Edens, no delays in or out between Lake Hook and the Junction, and no problems on the Eisenhower so far this morning. Between the Jane Addams and the Byrne Interchange, everything is at posted speeds there on 290. On the Stevenson, on the inbound side, got a little bit of slowing building up from Cicero Avenue to Kedzie, just 28 minutes from 355 to DuSable Lakeshore Drive. 20 in from the Tri-State today. The outbound Stevenson is all good. On the Dan Ryan, on the inbound side, we got some traffic building up in the express lanes. We're slow from Pershing to the Chinatown Feeder. So stay in the local lanes passing Sox Park. They'll save you a couple minutes. The express lanes are where you're seeing that 3 minutes of extra traffic on the inbound side of the Dan Ryan. Outbound Dan Ryan, no delays, though. I-57 heading inbound, just a tap of the brakes now past 111th up towards Halstead. Plan on 18 minutes from my ADN. The Bishopport on the inbound side seeing some heavy traffic from 103rd to the Dan Ryan. That's a 17-minute trip from 80-94 to the merge. No outbound delays on the south side for now. DuSable Lakeshore Drive, all clear north and southbound at the moment. On the Tri-State Tollway, no major north or southbound delays. With the Jane Addams, Reagan, and Veterans Tollways, all good, too. Route 53 in the northwest suburbs, you're looking pretty good. I-80 through Joliet, no issues to report. East or westbound, in and out of northwest Indiana, nothing too crazy. Weekend road work has finished up on 80-94. The ramps to northbound Klein Avenue now back open after being shut down for the last couple of days. And we're looking pretty good on the main line of the Borman. I-65, the Indiana Toll Road, also all clear at the moment. From the Metro Traffic Center, next report's at 538. 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
2: We will get sunshine in Chicagoland. Chillier temperatures, high just 75 degrees. Tomorrow, we're back up around 80, but a chance for some pretty rough thunderstorms in the area tomorrow. Today, no rain in the forecast, just beautiful sunshine. Right now, 53 at O'Hare, 54 at Midway. Downtown along the lakefront, it's 60 degrees, heading to that high of 75.
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2: 5:30 Monday morning. Thanks for being here. I'm Cisco Cotto. These are the top stories on News Radio WBBM. Mayor Johnson holds a rally to announce he's running for a second term as Chicago's mayor.
3: This is Andy Dane. Chicago police investigate a deadly shooting in Fuller Park.
2: President Trump addresses the heightened tension between the U.S. and Canada, and another ship is struck in the Strait of Hormuz as gas prices begin climbing again. WBBM Business. S&P futures down 62 points. NASDAQ futures down 529 points. We'll get sunshine in Chicagoland. High today, 75 degrees. Right now, 53 at O'Hare. 60 degrees downtown at 531. Mayor Johnson has officially announced his re-election bid. The mayor says he's running to ensure billionaires and the people who represent them do not roll back the progress he says his administration has made. Supporters cheered as the mayor launched his bid for a second term during a rally at the DuSable Museum of African American History last night. The mayor told the crowd under his leadership, Chicago's been a national leader against what he describes as the overreaches of the Trump administration.
5: Government should not be used to terrorize people. Government should be used to care for people. The consequences of the Trump administration's policies reach far beyond immigration enforcement.
2: At least 14 other people have declared their candidacy. The citywide election is February 23rd. Chicago police are investigating a shooting in Fuller Park yesterday. It left a man dead.
3: Authorities say the victim, a 22-year-old man, was behind the wheel of a car in the 4200 block of South Wentworth when two other vehicles pulled alongside him. Chicago police say several suspects in both cars then opened fire. The man was shot in the chest and shoulder. He was pronounced dead at the scene. No arrests have been made. Andy Day, News Radio, 105.9 WBBM.
2: Before the rain fell yesterday, it was a beautiful day for the 55th annual Mexican Independence Day Parade.
17: Chicago's Little Village neighborhood was a sea of color, sounds, and celebration as thousands lined 26th Street for the Mexican Independence Day Parade. Ahmed Flores is the principal of Madero Middle School.
18: What a day for a parade!
19: It's a great day, actually. Celebration, yeah, all over.
18: So. The kids look happy. The kids are marching and playing their instruments?
19: Yeah, we have a marching band, and it's an award-winning band.
17: Alberto Rosales had one of the coolest cars on the parade route and in all of Chicago.
20: 1970 Cutlass 442.
18: 442 convertible.
20: Convertible, yes, sir.
18: It is gorgeous. Do you feature it in a lot of parades and events?
20: Yes, every year at the parade. Yes, on 26th Street.
17: There were lots of colorful cars, energetic supporters, even politicians on horseback, as some said this year's parade was more fun because of fewer concerns about ICE agents. Terry Keschner, News Radio 105.9 WBBM.
2: On his return from Ireland last night, President Trump was asked about his administration's relationship with Canada.
21: I find Canada to be the worst country to deal with.
22: Really?
21: The most difficult country. With that being said, they're dying to make a deal.
22: Why is
21: that? I find Canada to be very, very difficult to deal with. Their leaders, not the people. The people are fantastic.
2: The president also teased the impending tariffs for the northern neighbor. Last month, he said he would double the auto tariff on Canada to 50% on January 1st. There was a strike on a ship in the Strait of Hormuz yesterday as rising gas prices put more pressure on the average American. ABC's Lama Hassan.
23: In the Persian Gulf, an Iranian commercial ship hit. At least one person was killed. President Trump refusing to answer when asked if the U.S. was responsible. No confirmation from CENTCOM. In the U.S., gas prices going up.
24: I think they're insanely high. Insanely high. I don't think it's fair right now to the consumers.
23: While diesel continues to break records, pushing up the cost of nearly everything Americans buy.
2: AAA reports the price of a gallon of gas in Illinois is $4.49, up about 20 cents from a week ago. A candidate for Wisconsin governor had to swim to safety after his plane landed in a lake.
25: Congressman Tom Tiffany and pilot Leonard Boltz had to swim to safety after making an emergency landing in a Wisconsin lake Saturday night.
26: Water rescue, airboat. Battalion 1.
25: That's audio from Broadcastify.com of emergency responders being called to Lake Wausau after their single-engine, four-seat Beechcraft Bonanza lost power as it approached the nearby airport.
27: Battalion, we have two victims in the water. We're just pulling them out now.
25: Tiffany posting on social media, they went to the hospital and are okay. Both were treated for minor injuries, including a cut above Tiffany's eye that required stitches. The Republican congressman who's running for Wisconsin governor was returning from the La Crosse County Lincoln Day dinner when the plane made the emergency landing in the water and began to submerge. They were able to call 911 before they began swimming. I'm Julie Walker.
2: We have traffic and weather together on the 8th coming up. Things are really busy this morning around O'Hare.
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2: 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In Justice, the Citgo on 79th and 88th, selling gas for $4 a gallon. In Elk Grove Village, the 7-Eleven on Beester Field, selling gas for $4.14 a gallon. 5:38, traffic and weather together on the 8s. Here's Beau Durant.
7: Problems on the inbound side of the Eisenhower this morning. Traffic packed in from Independence to Sacramento Boulevard. Sounds like we have a stalled vehicle, and the two right lanes are blocked on that inbound side of the Ike. Thanks to our tipster Jake calling in early this morning on the WBBM Mercedes-Benz of Hoffman Estates traffic tip line at 855-780-ROAD. Give us a heads up on that. IDOT crews are on the way to try to get this thing out of the way, but that's by the inbound Ike. Seeing heavy traffic from Independence to Sacramento Boulevard. 37 minutes from the Jane Addams Tollway to the Burn Interchange, 19. From Mannheim Inn, the outbound Eisenhower, no issues at the moment. The Eden's all clear in and out between Lake Hook and the Junction. The Kennedy on the inbound side, all good for now. Just 15 minutes from O'Hare to downtown and just 9 minutes in from the Junction. The outbound side of the Kennedy, tapping the brakes here and there from the Eden's out to Sayre. Plan on 19 minutes to get all the way out to 190 on the outbound side of the Kennedy. Once you get to westbound 190, the O'Hare extension, you're crawling. From the Kennedy over to Mannheim, merging traffic coming off the tollways, really jamming things up through Rosemont this morning. Plan for an extra 10 minutes to go that 3 miles through Rosemont on the westbound side of 190 as you head out to O'Hare for your Monday morning flight. The Stevenson on the inbound side slowing down from Harlem to Kedzie. We're checking in 33 minutes from 355 and 25 in from the Tri-State. The outbound Stevenson's okay. The Dan Ryan inbound at 15 minutes from 95th and downtown in both the local and the express lanes. No outbound delays on the Ryan. On both I-57 and the Bishop Ford, you're looking at 18 minutes from I-80 into the merge. No outbound delays to report for now. DuSable Lakeshore Drive okay at the moment. The Tri-State, Jane Addams, Reagan, and Veterans tollways are fine with no major delays on Route 53 in the northwest suburbs or I-80 through Joliet. No major issues in route of northwest Indiana either. From the Metro Traffic Center, next reports at 548, News Radio 105.9.
0: WBBM AccuWeather, a comfortable day today. It'll be breezy with sunshine giving way to clouds, high about 75. Tonight, a lot of clouds and breezy. We'll even have a shower or two toward daybreak. The low will be 67. That'll be followed by a couple of showers and a heavier thunderstorm tomorrow. Those storms can lead to localized flooding. It'll be more humid with a high of 80, and we'll continue to have

0: A couple of showers and even a drenching thunderstorm on Wednesday. The rain can lead to slower travel and reduced visibility. High 72. 53 at O'Hare and Midway right now, 60 at the lake. I'm AccuWeather meteorologist Heather Zayer.
1: It's 540 for hundreds of thousands of Illinois Medicaid recipients. The paperwork is about to come twice as often.
2: About 700,000 adults in Illinois could face new Medicaid rules starting next year. They may have to prove every 6 months that they still qualify instead of once a year. And some will need to show they're working, in school, or volunteering. The Illinois Department of Health Care and Family Services says coverage is not changing right away. The new rules kick in when each person comes up for their first renewal next year. Sarah Herrera, News Radio, 105.9 WBBM.
1: 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ABC's Perry Russum.
3: Authorities warning people to stay off the roads, closing down streets and urging extreme caution.
4: This is nuts.
3: In the city of Patterson, the mayor says at least 15 people there rescued from dangerous conditions.
5: It's bad. You can't make it to work because most of the roads are just completely drenched with water.
1: Rainfall totals in some communities in New Jersey topped 8.5 inches. Hollywood is gearing up for tonight's Emmy Awards, honoring excellence in the shows you see in your living room. ABC's Melissa Adan with a preview.
6: Hacks lead actress Jean Smart could make Emmy history Monday night, becoming the first actor to win Best Comedy Actress for every season of a series run.
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6: 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She kicked off the year with her first Academy Award nomination for One Battle After Another.
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3: Scientists have discovered a new form of ice. It exists in temperatures above 3,600 degrees. A team of French physicists created it by crushing water under pressures found in deep inside planets. Normally, heating water turns it into steam under crush pressures. The water has nowhere to expand. They call it super ionic ice. A southern fast food chain taking the crown for the U.S.'s best fast food breakfast, Biscuitville, beat out the normal heavy hitters such as McDonald's and Chick-fil-A to take the title. The restaurant, of course, it makes sense. It's famous for its biscuits. We have traffic and weather together on the 8s coming up. A stalled vehicle slowing things down on the Eisenhower. Sports at 5:46. Here's Josh Liss.
4: Great to be with you. Good morning. Only days after signing a new three-year, $33.75 million contract extension with the Bears, running back DeAndre Swift rumbles for 124 yards and three scores. The Bears pull away to smash the Panthers in an epic opener, 59-37.
5: That's amazing. And then to be able to come out a game like that and have so much to clean up, all right, we'll take the win. 59 points is amazing. It's awesome, but should have been worse.
4: Yeah, the Bears did have a messy 12 penalties. The Panthers, 11 penalties for 84 yards. The highest scoring opening day game all time also includes Caleb Williams, 2 TD passes and 2 touchdown runs, and a 61-yard touchdown run by Kyle Manungai. A sack each from Montez Sweat and Kentavious Street. And the 1-0 Bears host the 1-0 Vikings Sunday at noon, about a 5.5-point favorite. The Vikes just used Carson Wentz, their backup quarterback, to beat Green Bay in a rally, 39-22. Starter Kyler Murray out early with a concussion. Now, the Cubs fall 4-3 at home to the Pirates, have lost 5-7. Miguel Amaya, 2-run homer in defeat. David Peterson throws to the Braves at Wrigley Field, 6:40 tonight. They're a tiebreaker above Philly with 12 to play for the top wild card. The White Sox are a half game up on Cleveland and start a series in Cleveland tonight with 13 to go. Now, losing 3-1 in St. Louis makes it 10 defeats in 14 games for the slumping Sox. Chase Mydraw, sack fly, is it for the in the Sox loss. The Fire fall at home 2-1 at Soldier Field in New England. 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
3: 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Here's Bo Durant.
6: Heavy traffic on the westbound side of 190 this morning. You're packed on that westbound 190 trip through Rosemont, right off the Kennedy, all the way over to Mannheim. 3 miles of jammed-in traffic with all the extra traffic trying to head to O'Hare and all the merging traffic coming off the tollways, creating that choke point at Mannheim. Give yourself at least an extra 10 minutes to work through the backup on the westbound side of 190 today. The outbound side of the Kennedy heading out to that point, you're slow from the Edens out to Sayer. 19 minutes out to O'Hare, the inbound side of the Kennedy Expressway, delay-free. Edens, no major problems in or outbound at the moment. On the Eisenhower, on the inbound side, you got a slow spot from Mannheim to 25th Avenue, then again from Independence to Sacramento Boulevard, where we had a stall in the lane for a couple minutes. Looks like it's already out of those lanes, though. 35 minutes from the Jane Addams, 17 from Mannheim in. The outbound side of the Eisenhower just slowing from Harlan to 1st Avenue, 16 on the drive out to Mannheim today. Stevenson inbound slowing central to Kedzie at 32 minutes from 355. It's 24 in from the Tri-State. The outbound Stevenson, all good. The Dan Ryan inbound is now at 19 minutes from 95th into downtown in both the local and the express lane. Same pace in both. The outbound Dan Ryan, though, all clear. I-57, no major delays at the moment. The Bishop Ford inbound, just some slowing from 115th to the Dan Ryan. Plan on 18 minutes from 894 to the merge. No outbound delays on the Ford Freeway. No delays on DuSable Lakeshore Drive at the moment, north or southbound. With the Tri-State, Jane Addams, Reagan, and Veterans tollways all clear. Route 53 in the northwest suburbs looking good. So is I-80 in Joliet and in and out of northwest Indiana. 8094, I-65, and the toll road are fine. 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Traffic before work, traffic after work. There's a better way to get there. On Metra, you can skip the stress, avoid high gas prices and expensive parking, and enjoy the ride. Metra, drive less, do more. Next traffic at 5:58, News Radio 105.9 WBBM.
3: We have some sunshine on the way. It should be beautiful and comfortable with a high of 75 degrees. Looking ahead tomorrow, a little warmer, high of 80, but there's a chance for some pretty significant rainfall tomorrow, even some thunderstorms. No rain today until maybe late tonight. Right now, we're at 53 at O'Hare, 54 at Midway, 52 in Crown Point, downtown along the lakefront, 60 degrees as we head to that high of 75 degrees. It's 550.
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3: An orphaned mink is back in the wild after spending much of the summer getting ready to survive on its own.
7: Anderson Humane says the animal arrived at its Elburn Wildlife Center as a young kit that still depended on its mother for food. Staff kept human contact to a minimum while helping the mink grow stronger and learn to hunt. The animal was originally discovered by a young boy on a driveway in Campton Hills. Months later, it's now been released into a protected wetland. Rachel Pearson, News Radio, 105.9 WBBM.
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7: Hey, good morning, Cisco. All eyes will be on the Federal Reserve this week as it considers whether to raise interest rates at its policy meeting on Wednesday, following last week's hotter-than-expected inflation data. Odds of a rate hike have now spiked near 90%. That and calls to slow the pace of AI development are weighing on stocks this morning. Dow futures are down 77 points. NASDAQ futures are down 465. And S&P futures are down 51 points. At the Chicago Board of Trade, corn is down 1.5 cents. Wheat is up 3.75 cents, and soybeans are down 1 cent. The Wintrust WBBM Chicago Index from Bloomberg closed up 0.8%. Oil's also higher this morning, with Brent crude now at $107 a barrel, with a key pipeline now closed in Saudi Arabia. The Trump administration's also warning oil traders not to bet on a quick fix for the Strait of Hormuz. And Wegovy maker Novo Nordisk will shorten its name for day-to-day use to just Novo. It's a bid to become more recognizable in its obesity war with Eli Lilly, but Lilly's doing the same. It's dropped Eli from its marketing materials. With business at 23 and 53 and in the noon business hour, live from the Bloomberg newsroom, I'm Monica Ricks, News Radio 105.9 WBBM.
1: Traffic and weather together on the 8th, just ahead. A stalled vehicle slowing things down on the Eisenhower.
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10: 5:58, traffic and weather together on the 8s. Here's Bo Durant.
12: Have plenty of delays all over the expressway so far this morning. None worse than on the westbound side of 190. The O'Hare extension really packed in right off the Kennedy over to Mannheim. Got a 3-mile backup through Rosemont this morning as you head to O'Hare, giving yourself an extra 10 minutes through Rosemont. All the extra traffic coming off the tollway system really causing a choke point at Mannheim this morning. That's why we have that delay on the westbound side of 190. And Rosemont, that outbound side of the Kennedy, getting out to that point. Some slowing from the Edens out to Sayre. It's 19 minutes on that trip out to the 190 ramp. The inbound side of the Kennedy, all good. Edens, no major delays for now. The Eisenhower on the inbound side. You got a slow spot here and there from Mannheim to past Harlem. Plan on 35 minutes from the Jane Addams, 17 from Mannheim and the outbound Ike. Slowing from Harlem to First Avenue, just 16 out to Mannheim today. The Stevenson inbound, brake lights on from Central to Kedzie this morning. 32 minutes from 355, 24 in from the Tri-State. The Stevenson outbound is all clear. Your Dan Ryan inbound trip, 19 minutes, 95th in downtown. That's in both the local and the express lanes. No outbound delays on the Dan Ryan, though. With I-57, all good. The Bishopport inbound is slow from 111th to the Dan Ryan. 17 minutes from 8094 in. DuSable Lakeshore Drive checking in at the speed limit, both north and southbound. From the Metro Traffic Center, next report at 608. 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
13: We have sunny skies in Chicagoland. It's going to be a beautiful day once we can get that sun up. High of 75 degrees right now. 53 O'Hare, 60 downtown.
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15: This is Nancy Hardy. A car with two kids inside crashes into a motorcycle on the city's far northwest side.
13: Mayor Johnson makes it official, announcing he's running for a second term against a crowded field of candidates. Oil prices rise again overnight amid worries about violence in the Middle East. Details ahead from ABC News. WBBM Business. S&P futures down 52 points. NASDAQ futures down 460 points. We have sunshine on the way. It's going to be a beautiful day and comfortable, too. Not a lot of humidity. High of 75 degrees. Right now, 53 at O'Hare, 60 downtown at 6 o'clock.
15: From ABC News. I'm Sherry Preston. Another weekend of rising oil and gas prices. The cost of Brent crude, the international standard, went up again overnight following renewed fighting in the Middle East. ABC's Karen Waugh has more.
16: Oil prices surging again after Saudi Arabia shut down a key pipeline. Brent crude jumping more than 3% overnight, past $108 a barrel, the highest since May. The Saudis were forced to close their east-west pipeline late last week after a drone attack. That pipeline had allowed shipments of oil via the Red Sea, bypassing the Strait of Hormuz.
15: The price of regular gas now averaging $4.25 a gallon, and diesel has hit another record of $6.20 a gallon. A warning from tech insiders on the powers and pitfalls of artificial intelligence. Anthropic CEO Dario Amodei writing that his company and other AI companies need to slow the pace of development and welcome some sort of regulation. Here's ABC national correspondent Stephen Portnoy.
17: Last week, Anthropic researcher Jacob Coxon publicly quit, saying the AI companies are, quote, gambling with our lives and earnestly believe that AI could kill us all by the end of the decade. The fears over AI manifesting in tests run by developers who found rogue models have figured out how to break free and conduct their own hacks.
15: Another alleged abuse of data from automated license plate readers like Flock, as San Jose police officer allegedly hands information to a cousin, a suspect in a domestic violence case.
18: This is Jim Ryan. The incident has found its way into the debate over Flock technology in San Jose, where Lena DeMarco lives.
19: I feel like they're trying to just mass monitor everyone.
18: And beyond. On the flight home from Ireland this weekend, President Trump was asked about the technology, acknowledging that some people don't like it.
20: They think it's an infringement. I like it.
18: He says license plate readers have legitimate law enforcement uses.
15: A federal judge ordering the U.S. Postal Service not to implement President Trump's executive order on mail-in ballots. This is ABC News.
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13: 6:03, you're waking up to Monday morning. 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
23: And I'm Mai Martinez. It is currently 54 degrees in Chicago under partly cloudy skies. It's going to be breezy and comfortable today. Sunshine giving way to more clouds, though, headed to a high of 75 degrees. Tonight, mostly cloudy and breezy with a shower or two in spots closer to dawn. Our low, 67 degrees. We'll get more details ahead in the AccuWeather 5-day forecast coming up at 6:15.
13: This hour's Smart Quiz question comes your way at 6:22. Our top local story on WBBM, a motorcycle rider is critically wounded in a crash last night on the far northwest side. WBBM's Nancy Hardy joins us live on the newsline with what we know at this point.
24: Good morning, Cisco and Mai. Chicago police say a motorcycle was heading east on Peterson when it was hit by a car turning at the intersection of Cicero, which is just off the Edens and on the border between Saugonash and Edgebrook. It was about 6 o'clock last night. Police say the 37-year-old man riding the bike was taken to the hospital initially in critical condition, while the 44-year-old woman and two children inside the car were not hurt. The Major Accidents Investigation Unit is investigating, and there's no word on any charges at this point. Reporting live, Nancy Hardy, News Radio 105.9 WBBM.
23: Chicago Mayor Brandon Johnson says his second campaign for the city's top office will be different than his first now that he's the incumbent. WBBM political editor Jeff Buchholz reports.
25: We're going to keep doing what we've been doing.
26: The mayor told reporters after yesterday's rally at the DuSable Black History Museum that declining rates of violent crime and increased units of affordable housing show the city is moving forward.
25: Why turn backwards, right? That's what our opponents want us to do.
26: But unlike his 2023 campaign, he has a record he can point to, and his opponents can as well. Does that make it harder?
25: It's hard to project, you know, the politics in Chicago.
26: But he said the people he represents have also had it hard, and his job is to make life more affordable for them.
25: Nothing comes that's worth waiting for without a significant demand.
26: And he says he's ready. Jeff Buchholz, News Radio 105.9. WBBM.
13: A deadly shooting in the Humble Park area unfolded in broad daylight yesterday. Police say multiple gunmen got out of two vehicles and started shooting just after noon.
0: The youngest victim, just 14 years old. Chicago police say the boy was shot in both thighs during the attack near Chicago and Christiana Avenues, where seven people were hit and one man was killed. A 30-year-old woman was also struck while inside her car, then she crashed into a CTA bus. Sarah Ferreira, News Radio 105.9 WBBM.
23: A collision between an SUV and a motorcycle Saturday night in Mount Prospect left a man dead.
1: It happened just after 8 p.m. near the intersection of First Avenue and Oakton. Mount Prospect police say the motorcyclist, identified as 31-year-old Daniel Nikoff of Des Plaines, was later pronounced dead at a Park Ridge hospital. The SUV's 19-year-old driver was treated for minor injuries. The crash remains under investigation. Andy Day, News Radio, 105.9 WBBM.
13: Thousands of people flocked to Little Village on the southwest side yesterday for the Mexican Independence Day Parade. Lucia Morrow of the Little Village Chamber of Commerce says the parade tries to reflect the city's flavor.
2: A lot of us try to stay and continue to live here because this feels like home. It's a place where you can walk out and speak your native language, walk out and see people that are from your hometown. So it's really rich in culture, and it's beautiful to see that even though obviously gentrification is happening in Chicago, that this parade is very much representative of the people.
13: The theme of this year's parade was United We Ride, Stronger Than Ever. The turnout was larger this year after organizers say many people stayed away last year over concerns about ICE agents.
23: The 41st annual Printers Row Lit Fest drew thousands of book lovers and authors to downtown Chicago over the weekend.
3: The streets near Ida B. Wells Drive and South Dearborn were blocked off to cars and replaced with writers and readers at the annual event, championing books, ideas, and causes. One of our favorite writers was Z. Laxon.
4: The title is Twice Removed. It is folklore, Filipino folklore, and only Filipino. She is a beautiful woman during the day. At night, she grows wings, a long tongue, and splits in half.
5: Be careful, gentlemen.
3: Sarah Randolph's writing has a purpose.
6: 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It kind of talks about their journey, how they ended up in the shelter.
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13: 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Things busy around the big airport. Here's Bo Durant.
12: Plenty of people trying to get a Monday morning flight out of O'Hare. That's why we have a big backup on the westbound side of 190 this morning. Heavy right off the Kennedy all the way over to Mannheim. All the merging traffic coming in off the tollways really jamming things up in Rosemont. Give yourself an extra 10 minutes to work through the 3-mile backup on that westbound side of 190 this morning. The outbound side of the Kennedy heading out to that point a little bit slow as you make your way from Foster out to Sayer, planning 18 minutes from downtown out to 190. The inbound side of the Kennedy got some slowing now building up from Canfield to Foster, planning 20 minutes from O'Hare to downtown, but just 9 minutes coming in from the junction. All clear as you pass the Wintrust mural near North Avenue, both the local and the express lanes that are wide open. The Eden's all clear between Lake Hook and the junction this morning. On the Eisenhower on the inbound side, you got some slowing off and on from Mannheim over to past Harlem. You're going to look at a 36-minute trip from the Jane Adams tollway to the Burn Interchange, 18 from Mannheim in this morning. The outbound side of the Ike, just a tap of the brakes from Harlem to Des Plaines. The Stevenson inbound, you got slowing now from Central up to Kedzie. That's a 32-minute trip from 355 to DuSable Lakeshore Drive. 24 in from the Tri-State with no outbound delays at the moment on the Dan Ryan heading inbound. And some slowing out from the merge to 71st Street, and then again from 43rd to Roosevelt. So everybody's at a 19-minute pace. 95th in a downtown. That's in both the local and the express lanes, but no outbound issues. I-57 all clear both in and outbound. The Bishop Ford inbound got a little bit of slowing from 103rd to the Dan Ryan. Just 16 minutes from 80-94 to the merge so far this morning. No delays on 394 getting to the Ford Freeway. No problems on DuSable Lakeshore Drive, north or southbound. All clear on the Illinois Tollway system so far today. The Tri-State, Jane Adams, Reagan, and Veterans Tollways are all good. With Route 53 in the northwest suburbs wide open between I-90 and Lake Hook Road, you're also all clear on I-80 through the southwest suburbs. In and out of northwest Indiana, 80-94, I-65 and the toll road. All drama-free so far this morning from the Metro Traffic Center. Next report at 618, News Radio 105.9 WBBM.
23: The AccuWeather forecast calling for breezy and comfortable today. Sunshine giving way to increasing clouds, headed to a high of 75 degrees. Tonight, mostly cloudy skies, breezy with a shower or two in spots close closer to dawn, our low 67 degrees. Right now at O'Hare, partly cloudy skies, 54 degrees. Midway cloudy, 53 degrees. In Aurora, just 47 degrees. Waukegan, 51. And along the lakefront downtown, we have clear skies and 58 degrees. Headed to that nice high of 75 today. We'll get more details ahead in the AccuWeather 5-day forecast coming up in just 5 minutes at 6:15.
13: Just ahead, a key bridge may get some work in the south suburbs. We'll tell you about that and more news next at 6:10.
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13: City Council's going to vote on measures tomorrow that would greenlight the construction of a key bridge as part of a warehouse development.
8: The planned bridge over Route 53 is an important component of the closed-loop traffic system. The goal of the bridge is to keep trucks off the highway and local roads as North Point develops 2,000 acres for warehouses. The bridge would provide access to the Center Point Intermodal Center. That's the cargo unloading site for train shipments located west of Route 53. The vote to greenlight the project is not the final step. Approval by the State Department of Transportation is pending. 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
23: Elmhurst University is getting nearly $1 million in federal funding to help students studying health sciences. U.S. Representative Sean Casten, whose 6th congressional district includes the university, worked with the school to secure the $950,000 from community project funding. According to Casten's office, the money will be used to purchase and install instructional simulation and research equipment to enhance student learning and support faculty research activities in the health sciences building, which opened in October of last year. The 45,000 square foot building houses programs in nursing, public health, occupational therapy, and communication sciences and disorders.
13: We have your AccuWeather 5-day forecast and sports next. One play stands above the rest for the Bears.
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23: It's 6:15, time for the AccuWeather 5-day forecast, sponsored by Four Seasons Heating, Air Conditioning, Plumbing, Sewer, and Electric. And we say good morning to meteorologist Heather Zaire.
17: And good morning. Has been a good morning so far, too. Temperature-wise, we're not too uncomfortable in the 50s for this time of year here, middle of September. That is pretty typical. We are also looking at a fair amount of sunshine now that the sun is coming up. Sun, though, will give way to more clouds, and it's going to turn breezy across the area for today as we top out at 75. Still breezy tonight with the clouds hanging around. There'll even be a shower or two toward daybreak. We'll drop down to 67. And then it's more humid for tomorrow with some clouds around, along with a couple of showers and a heavier thunderstorm. Those heavier showers and thunderstorms are going to lead to a possibility of localized flooding. Our high will be right around 80. Still kind of stormy for Wednesday. Showers, drenching thunderstorms that can lead to slower travel and reduced visibility. It'll be a cooler day, though, with a high of 72. We still have a chance for a couple of showers with a high of 75. On Thursday, it is a more humid day, though, and then it's partly sunny with a high of 78 on Friday. 54 right now at O'Hare, 53 at Midway, 58 at the lake. I'm AccuWeather meteorologist Heather Zaire.
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1: Morning. An offensive avalanche carries the Bears to an opening day victory in Carolina. Guy rumbles for that score. DeAndre Swift scores three times. Caleb Williams throws for a pair, rushes for two more as the Bears blow away the Panthers with a big finish, 59-37. The highlights on Fox. They'll host the Vikings Sunday at noon after rallying to beat Green Bay, Minnesota, 39-22. Carson Wentz in the game in place of Kyler Murray out with a concussion. The White Sox 3-1 loss in St. Louis sends them to Cleveland, just a half game up on the Guardians with 13 to play. They go tonight at 5:40. The Cubs start at 6:40 with the Braves, tiebreaker above Philly for the lead wild card after losing to the Pirates at home 4-3. 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
23: It's 6:18, traffic and weather together on the 8th, sponsored by the Chicagoland Roofing Council. Here's Beau Durand.
12: Delay stacking in a few areas, including heading out to O'Hare, the westbound side of 190, the O'Hare extension, heavy right off the Kennedy over to Mannheim. Give yourself an extra 10 minutes to get through that 3-mile traffic jam heading over towards the Mannheim choke point. Once you get past Mannheim, you're seeing some pretty heavy traffic now from Bessie Coleman into the O'Hare terminals as well. So just a really slow go into the big airport for all the Monday morning flight traffic. The outbound side of the Kennedy heading out to that point. Slow spots from Foster on that trip out to 190. And so you're looking at 19 minutes out to O'Hare. The inbound side of the Kennedy, slow from Canfield to Foster. It's 22 minutes from O'Hare to downtown and just 9 minutes in from the junction on the Edens, both in and outbound. No delays to report for now on the Eisenhower on the inbound side. Your slow spots are from Mannheim to past Harlem. So that's 41 minutes from the Jane Addams. It's 23 from Mannheim into downtown. The outbound side of the Ike just slow from Central to Des Plaines. Plan on 17 minutes out to Mannheim, 35 out to 290. On the Stevenson inbound, you got some slowing now as you make your way. Just a tap of the brakes around Route 83, and then you're heavy from Central to Kedzie. So plan on a 36-minute trip from 355, 26 in from the Tri-State. The outbound Stevenson not looking too bad. Getting out of Will County, northbound I-55 already slow from Weber Road up to towards 355 on the northbound side of I-55. The Dan Ryan inbound, 21 minutes from 95th into downtown in both the local and the express lanes. But outbound's okay with I-57 inbound just slowing before Halstead to the Dan Ryan. It's 18 minutes from IDN. The Bishop Port at an 18-minute pace, 80-94 to the Dan Ryan. DuSable Lakeshore Drive, no major delays to report. On the Tri-State Tollway, we're all clear north and southbound for now. The Jane Addams, Reagan, and Veterans Tollways are all good, too. No delays on Route 53 in the northwest suburbs, I-80 through Joliet, or in or out of northwest Indiana. Everything's looking great. 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
13: We have some sunshine just barely peeking up over Lake Michigan. We'll all get some sun today as we head to a high of 75 degrees. Right now we're at 53 O'Hare, 54 at Midway. Downtown, 60 degrees at 620.
23: Our top story this hour, Chicago police have issued an alert after a woman says she was sexually assaulted at a Wicker Park Blue Line station. A man is accused of waiting for her to exit the train and then groping her as she walked up the station stairs. WBBM's Nancy Hardy will have much more on this story coming up at 6:31.
13: Evanston City Council set to vote tonight on whether to pursue two staff reduction programs designed to help tackle next year's budget deficit. One proposal is an early retirement.

0: An incentive for staff who receive benefits through the Illinois Municipal Retirement Fund. The other is a voluntary separation program for retirement eligible staff. Officials estimate savings could approach $2 million in the first year in reduced salaries and benefits. It all depends on how many employees take the offer. Evanston contending with a 2027 budget deficit. It could be as much as $10 million. This hour's Smart Quiz question just ahead. We'll give away two tickets to Chicago Gourmet's Asian Night Market. It's happening September 23rd.
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5: This hour's Smart Quiz question is, what type of tropical fish known for its black stripes shares its name with a senior military rank? We want to know the name of the tropical fish that is known for its black stripes and shares its name with a senior military rank. The WBBM contest line is now open. We'll start with caller 7 at 1-866-780-QUIZ. That's 1-866-780-7849.
0: 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We'll have the answer coming up in about 10 minutes.
5: It's 6:23, time for business news, sponsored by the Village of Bedford Park from Bloomberg. Here's Monica Ricks.
6: My Cisco futures are sliding ahead of opening, with tech stocks set to take a beating today after leaders of the biggest AI firms warned this weekend that they have to slow down the tech development amid escalating risks. It's pulled the NASDAQ down 1.5% right now, Dow futures down about 0.1%, S&P futures also down 0.6%. And oil's climbing after Saudi Arabia close its east-west pipeline. That's a key alternative to the Strait of Hormuz. It's not just gas and diesel. Ground beef prices also hit a new all-time high, averaging $7.16 a pound last month. That's almost 8% higher than a year ago, as a small U.S. cattle herd continues to put pressure on supplies. Steak prices were lower, though, dropping 1.9%, likely as a result of the Trump administration allowing more beef imports and live cattle from Mexico into Arizona. And no dates yet, but Paramount Skydance, along with a group of state attorneys general challenging their takeover of Warner Brothers Discovery, have been ordered to find dates to meet in late October to negotiate a possible settlement. With business at 23 and 53 and in the noon business hour, from the Bloomberg Newsroom, I'm Monica Ricks, News Radio 105.9 WBBM.
0: Traffic and weather together on the 8th coming up. Things are really busy this morning around O'Hare.
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5: It's 628, traffic and weather together on the 8th, sponsored by Duke's Real Mayo. Here's Bo Duran.
17: Plenty of delays building up on our expressways and tollways. No big surprise as far as lane blockage goes at the moment, though. The inbound side of the Eden's delay free for now, just 15 minutes from Lake Hook into the junction. The outbound side's okay, too. The Kennedy on the inbound side, slow now from Cumberland to Foster and from the Hubbard Street Tunnel to Fort Randolph. You're looking at 29 minutes from O'Hare, just 11 minutes in from the junction. The outbound side of the Kennedy slowing off and on from Irving Park Road out to 190. You're looking at 23 minutes on that drive out to the 190 ramp. Once you get to westbound 190, the O'Hare extension, still some heavy spots off and on from Cumberland all the way over into the airport terminals. Give yourself about an extra 10 minutes to work through that delay in Rosemont heading out to O'Hare for your Monday morning flight. The Eisenhower inbound, heavy spots are now from Mannheim over to past about Independence where it breaks open. So it's 46 minutes from the Jane Addams, 28 from Mannheim in. The outbound Ike slowing as you make way from Cicero Avenue out to Des Plaines, 23 to Mannheim, 41 out to I-90. The Stevenson inbound, you got some slow spots now from Cass to Pass Route 83. Then again, from Central to Kedzie, and as you approach the Dan Ryan, 42 minutes from 355 in, 32 from the Tri-State. The Stevenson outbound at 24 minutes out to the Tri-State Tollway in Will County, northbound 55 slowing from Weber Road up towards 355. The Dan Ryan inbound, 23 minutes to get from 95th Street into downtown. That's going to be in both the local and the express lanes right now at the same pace. Outbound Ryan's good, though. 57 on the inbound side, slowing from 127th to the Dan Ryan, looking at 19 minutes from I-80. And the Bishop Ford checking in 18 minutes, 80-94 to the Dan Ryan. But no worries on 394. Get into the Ford Freeway. You're all good out of the Southland today. DuSable Lakeshore Drive all clear at the moment, north and southbound. No major delays on the Tri-State, Jane Addams, Reagan, or Veterans Tollways today. Route 53 in the northwest suburbs, wide open between I-90 and Lake Cook Road for now. I-80 through Joliet, nothing too bad at the moment. Actually, looks like we have an issue on the westbound side of I-80 at Larkin. Sounds like we may have an accident or a stalled vehicle in the right lane on that westbound 80 trip at Larkin. State Police just arrived on the scene. You're heavy from the Des Plaines River because of that in Joliet, westbound 80. 80-94 along with I-65 and the Indiana Toll Road, all delay-free from the Metro Traffic Center. Next report at 638, News Radio 105.9 WBBM.
0: We have some sunshine already in Chicagoland. It's going to be a beautiful Monday, very comfortable. High of 75 degrees. Looking ahead tomorrow, a chance for some thunderstorms in the area with a high of 80. Right now, 53 at O'Hare, 54 Midway, 60 degrees downtown.
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0: 6:30 Monday morning. Thanks for being here. I'm Cisco Cotto.
5: And I'm Mai Martinez. These are the top stories on News Radio WBBM.
0: A woman says she was groped by a man while leaving a CTA Blue Line station in Wicker Park.
19: This is Rachel Pearson. Eight people are hurt in a multi-vehicle crash involving a Spring Grove police officer.
5: Mayor Johnson holds a rally to announce he's seeking re-election. There

0: There are fresh concerns about the fast-growing pace of artificial intelligence.
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0: S&P futures down 47 points. NASDAQ futures down 449 points.
1: It'll be breezy today, comfortable with some sunshine, headed to a high of 75 degrees. Right now at O'Hare, we've got partly cloudy skies and 54 degrees at 631.
0: Chicago police are warning riders about a groping incident on the Blue Line. WBBM's Nancy Hardy joins us live on the Newsline with more.
2: Cisco police released pictures of the man they believe is responsible for sexually abusing a CTA rider in Wicker Park. It happened Saturday, September 5th at about 6 o'clock at night after police say the woman or young woman in a skirt got off the train. Police say the suspect boarded the train at Cumberland, waited for her after exiting at Division, then ran towards her and grabbed her as she walked up the stairs before he ran off. The alert from the 14th District includes four surveillance pictures of the suspect. Reporting live, Nancy Hardy, News Radio 105.9 WBBM.
1: Eight people are being treated for injuries after a crash involving a police vehicle in McHenry County yesterday afternoon.
3: The collision happened around 2 p.m. at Route 12 and Spring Grove Road. A Spring Grove police officer was on the way to help another police agency when they were hit by an SUV. One person was airlifted to a Rockford hospital while four others were taken to Northwestern Medicine McHenry Hospital. The victim's conditions haven't been released and the McHenry County Sheriff's Office is investigating. Rachel Pearson, News Radio, 105.9 WBBM.
0: Supporters cheered Mayor Johnson as he formally kicked off his re-election campaign at an event on the South Side yesterday. Hundreds of people attended the rally at the DuSable Museum of African American History, where he pointed to reductions in violent crime and investments in affordable housing as signs his policies are working.
4: This city is better, stronger, and safer than what I inherited.
0: The citywide election happens February 23rd.
1: The threat from Iranian-backed Houthi rebels in Yemen is growing. ABC News foreign correspondent Lama Hassan reports from the London Bureau.
5: The rebel group tightening their grip on strategic towns in Yemen, moving in on another important waterway, the Bab al-Mandeb Strait, which Saudi Arabia uses to export its oil. The potential shutdown of the vital waterway could be catastrophic for the global supply. Iran-backed rebels in Yemen claim they hit a military base in Saudi Arabia. The Houthi spokesperson saying they targeted weapons depots in a command and control center.
1: Yemeni government forces have reportedly withdrawn from several of the areas targeted by the Houthis.
0: Anthropic CEO Dario Amodei has released an essay insisting the artificial intelligence has to slow down the pace of development. ABC's Sophie Flay.
6: His biggest rivals appeared to agree with him. OpenAI's Sam Altman saying, "We need to pace the frontier." Elon Musk saying, "Dario is right." The researcher who quit Anthropic last week over these same fears says he likes Amodei's plan, but says it will go nowhere without China.
7: This is a substantial step towards what I was talking about, although the one thing it's maybe missing in terms of the current proposal is more engagement with China.
6: China has given no sign it will slow down its AI development.
0: President Trump says dire warnings about AI are exaggerated and negative forces are making claims about things that won't happen.
1: Indonesia is intensifying a search for around 130 people missing after a ferry overturned in bad weather, killing at least six passengers.
8: The Virgo Transport 8 vessel was carrying more than 240 people when its captain issued a distress call, saying the ship was listing in rough seas with waves of up to 10 feet, traveling to South Kalimantan province on Borneo Island. Videos released by the National Search and Rescue Agency on Sunday showed an overturned ferry floating in choppy waters during a helicopter rescue operation. Now 17 ships and aircraft are out in the sea in search efforts for passengers and the speeding up of the evacuation of victims. Mohammed Sayafi, chief of the National Search and Rescue Agency, tells reporters regarding the condition of the vessel, which was capsized and now is floating upside down, we'll deploy a specialized unit. We will involve the special group with underwater capabilities. We remain hopeful of finding more survivors, he adds. I'm Charles Diladesma.
0: We'll give you the answer to this hour's Smart Quiz question in just 60 seconds.
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0: 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The answer, Sergeant Major.
1: Suzanne Meyering in Rogers Park called in, gave us the correct answer. Congratulations. 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Traffic and weather together on the 8th, just ahead. A crash slowing things down on Lakeshore Drive.
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0: And thank you to our listeners for the following gas prices. In Hickory Hills, the Citgo on 87th is selling gas for $4.07 a gallon. And in Addison, the Gas Depot on West Lake Street has gas for $4.19. A gallon.
1: 6:38, traffic and weather together on the 8s. Here's Bo Durant.
5: Let's go. Some jammed up traffic this morning on the northbound side of DuSable Lakeshore Drive. We're packed in getting out of Lincoln Park into the Lakeview neighborhood. Right as you approach Belmont, we have a crash, and sounds like the two right lanes are blocked. Thanks to our tipsters, Paul and Tony, on the WBBM Mercedes-Benz of Hoffman Estates traffic tip line at 855-78 Road. For the heads up on that on the lakefront, that's on the northbound side of the drive just before Belmont. Two right lanes are down. Southbound on the drive, nothing too crazy so far this morning. Have a nasty delay building up in Joliet as well. The westbound side of I-80 is jammed solid from Richards over to Larkin. This is where we have stalled vehicle or possible vehicles, maybe even involved in a crash. The right lane blocked at Larkin. That's why the westbound side of 80 is a mess as you pass over the Des Plaines River Bridge and Joliet. State Police and IDOT crews are here trying to get everything out of the way, but that's why that westbound side of 80 is a backed up parking lot. The eastbound side of I-80 checking in okay at the moment. The Edens, no in or outbound delays for now between Lake Hook and the junction. The Kennedy on the inbound side, you're looking at 34 minutes from O'Hare. It's 14 minutes coming in from the junction. That's going to be in the local lanes, and it looks like the express lanes will probably save you a couple minutes on the inbound trip on the Kennedy. The outbound Kennedy Expressway, 17 to Montrose, 31, heading out to 190. Once you get to westbound 190, the O'Hare extension, still some slowing off and on from Cumberland over into the airport terminals, planned for about an extra 5 minutes or so of traffic through Rosemont. Eisenhower inbound, 49 minutes from the Jane Addams, 31 to get from Mannheim to downtown. The outbound Ike, 25 to Mannheim, 43 out to I-90. The Stevenson inbound, 46 minutes from 355 to the lakefront, 35 in from the Tri-State, 25 minutes from DuSable Lakeshore Drive out to the Tri-State Tollway. In Will County, northbound 55, slow go from Route 126 to the Veterans Tollway. Dan Ryan inbound, already 25 minutes, 95th to downtown. Both I-57 and the Bishop Ford are at 18 minutes from I-80. Into the Dan Ryan, the Tri-State Tollway northbound slowing now from Cermak Road to the Eisenhower. Southbound on the Tri-State, not looking too bad. The Jane Addams Tollway looking okay. The Reagan Tollway on the eastbound side, you got some slowing here and there. there as you make your way from the Aurora Toll Plaza to Eola, and then pass Route 83 to the ramp to northbound Tri-State. 355 with no major delays. Route 53 in the northwest suburbs, both directions slow approaching the work zone in Rolling Meadows in northwest Indiana. 8094 along with I-65 and the Indiana Toll Road, checking in fine shape. Next traffic at 648, News Radio 105.9.
6: WBBM AccuWeather. Sun will give way to clouds and a breeze today with a high of 75. Then mostly cloudy and breezy tonight. Our low will be 67. There'll be a shower or two toward daybreak, and then a couple of showers and even a heavier thunderstorm for tomorrow. Those can lead to localized flooding, and it's going to turn more humid with a high of 80. Mostly cloudy with a couple of showers and a drenching thunderstorm on Wednesday. That rain can lead to slower travel and reduced visibility. High 72. 54 at O'Hare right now. 53 at Midway. 58 at the lake. I'm AccuWeather meteorologist Heather Zehr.
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7: The state of Illinois is putting together a plan designed to help the planet.
8: The Illinois Environmental Protection Agency has released the Illinois Comprehensive Climate Action Plan. Analysis in the plan found that Illinois has already reduced planet warming greenhouse gas pollution by 32% since 2005, but more action will be needed to meet the state's goal of net zero emissions by the year 2050. The plan models a set of policies that the Illinois EPA says, if adopted by the General Assembly, would reduce emissions in the state by 72% from 2005 levels by 2050, and finds that implementing these policies would produce $21 billion per year in net benefits by the year 2050. 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
1: A historic opening day win for the Bears. Josh Liss is in next with the Gridiron Report.
9: This November 3rd, the midterm election is more than politics. 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
1: 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Here's Josh Liss.
2: Morning. Caleb Williams of the Bears make an opening day statement in Carolina.
3: Pressured. Gets away from the traffic. Wide open space. There goes Caleb Williams to the end zone. His second rushing touchdown of the day, and Chicago takes the lead.
2: Blazing a 29-yard trail into the end zone, Fox the call. Williams and the Bears pull away from a 31-31 game to pile on the Panthers in the highest-scoring NFL opener ever, 59-37.
22: I got through it, and I saw a lot of space. I saw no backer, so I didn't have to weave anybody. The third-level defenders, they were matched up or manned up, plastering our guys. And so from there, it was just... beat them, to the pylon.
2: 65 yards rushing and two scores, plus 269 yards passing for Williams. Touchdowns in the air to Cole Kmet and Jadae Walker. On a day, tight end Colston Loveland doesn't catch a ball. Seven others do, including Khalif Raymond. Team high, eight grabs, 84 yards. The Bears offense puts up two touchdowns in each quarter, plus a second quarter field goal, piling up 552 yards, 291 rushing. Back DeAndre Swift sizzles for 124 yards and three scores in Swift's first game since signing a new three-year, $33.75 million contract
23: extension. To be able to stick around with this group of guys is something special, something I don't take for granted. Be able to go in there and work alongside Ben. Just thankful, grateful for the opportunity to continue to work.
2: Kyle Manongai adds 100 yards on the ground, including a 61-yard score. After Carolina tied it, 9 minutes left in the third quarter, the Bears outscored the Panthers 28-7 to the finish. 59 points for the most the Bears franchise has scored in an opener, better than the 45 they put up once in 1948. Fourth most in team history. Ben Johnson said he wanted the highest scoring team ever.
23: Listen, that'll always be the goal. We want to be the highest scoring. We want to have the most wins. We want to win Super Bowls. We want to, like, that's what we do. We didn't get into this profession trying to be mediocre or average, and that's every NFL team. So that is what it is. We make decisions over the course of a week what's best for our football team to win the game. That's the most important thing, and that goes into everything that we do.
2: 26 first downs. Bears hold the ball for 34 minutes, eight more than the Panthers, win 59-37 opening day in Carolina. Showdown series for the White Sox in Cleveland starts tonight with a half-game lead. The Cubs are home with the Braves. Certainly currently a tiebreaker up on the Phillies for the top wild card. 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
7: It's 6:48, traffic and weather. Together on the 8th, here's Bo Duran.
5: 3 miles of jammed up traffic in Joliet this morning. The westbound side of I-80 packed solid from Richards over to Larkin. It's all because we have a stalled semi. The right lane is blocked with the big rig just sitting here. In that right lane, that leaves just a single left lane open for you, and that's why you have a 20-minute delay to get through Joliet on the westbound side of I-80. What a mess today. The eastbound side of I-80 checking in okay at the moment. The Edens inbound slow spots now from Peterson to the Kennedy. Looking at 19 minutes from Lake Hook into the junction. The outbound Edens okay at the moment. On the Kennedy on the inbound side, you're slowing us from Cumberland to Central, then again from Belmont down into Randolph. It's 35 minutes from O'Hare to downtown, 14 minutes coming in from the junction. About the same travel time in the local and the express lanes, around the same pace. The outbound Kennedy, 17 to Montrose, 31 on the drive out to O'Hare. Still some lingering delays on the westbound side of 190, the O'Hare extension. A little bit slow here and there as you make your way from Cumberland over towards Mannheim. On the Eisenhower, on the inbound side, heavy spots from Mannheim to Western, 51 minutes from the Jane Addams. It's 33 from Mannheim to downtown. The outbound Ike, 25 to Mannheim and 43 minutes out to I-90 Metro. Mind you, to avoid the delays on the Ike, you can always take the Milwaukee West Line for my task on Irving Park Road. That line's running on time. Your Stevenson inbound travel time now 45 minutes from 355. Just 32 in from the Tri-State this morning. The outbound side of the Stevenson, 25 minutes out to the Tri-State in Will County. Northbound 55 slowing out of Plainfield from Route 126 all the way up through Bolingbrook to 355. The Dan Ryan inbound's a 25-minute commute, 95th in the downtown. Both 57 and the Bishop Ford checking in at 18 minutes from I-80 into the Dan Ryan. But no outbound delays on the south side. DuSable Lakeshore Drive on the northbound trip to some swing through Grant Park. Earlier crash up around Belmont just got cleared or is clearing out of the two right lanes, it looks like. The southbound side of the drive looking good. On the Tri-State Tollway northbound, some slowing from Cermak Road to the Eisenhower, and then again from Irving Park Road to Balmoral. The southbound side of the Tri-State's okay. No major delays on the Jane Addams for now. The Reagan Tollway eastbound slow from Route 31 over to Eola, and from Route 83 to the northbound Tri-State ramp, 355 so far so good. Route 53 both directions slowing in the work zone in Rolling Meadows. No major delays in northwest Indiana. 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
0: WBBM AccuWeather. Sunshine this morning will give way to clouds and a breeze with a high of 75. Tonight will stay breezy with plenty of clouds and a low of 67. We'll also have a shower or two toward daybreak, and that'll be followed by a couple of showers and a heavier thunderstorm tomorrow, which can lead to localized flooding. It'll be more humid with a high of 80. Cooling off with clouds, showers, and a drenching thunderstorm still lingering on Wednesday, the rain can lead to slower travel and reduced visibility, high 72. 54 at O'Hare right now, 53 at Midway, 58 at the lake. I'm AccuWeather meteorologist Heather Zehr.
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10: Hey, good morning. My Airbnb now committing $250 million towards housing projects to help tackle the problem of housing affordability. The company says the money will help developers and build multifamily mixed-income housing projects, and that investment will primarily focus on the U.S., but Airbnb says it hasn't ruled out expanding this to other markets. On Wall Street, futures are in the red, led by the NASDAQ. That's down 1.5% right now. After AI leaders spooked traders with their warning this weekend about the dire need to slow down development. Dow futures down 185 points, S&P futures down 47. Rising oil prices and an upcoming Fed meeting this week also putting pressure on stocks. Brent crude now at $108 a barrel. And Amazon spending big on sports. In fact, it's shelled out more on sports rights this year than any other streaming service, including YouTube and Netflix. About $3.8 billion, according to Ampere Analysis, to lock up deals with the NFL and NBA. Since Amazon says they come in with built-in fan bases. With business at 23 and 53 and in the noon business hour, live from the Bloomberg Newsroom, I'm Monica Ricks, News Radio 105.9 WBBM.
3: Traffic and weather together on the 8s coming up. A stalled semi slowing things down on I-80.
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9: It's 6:58. Traffic and weather together on the 8th. Here's Bo Durant.
10: Starting with the closure in the Portage Park neighborhood, we have Austin Avenue shut down north of Irving Park Road this morning. This is all because of fire department activity. We've had at least five ambulances called to the scene and a house fire. This is going to be Austin, north of Irving Park Road, shut down. Get over to Central and use that instead. A lot of fire activity in the area here. Have a couple of issues in Will County. Let's start in Joliet. Westbound 80 jam solid before Richards over to Larkin. That's where we have a stalled 18-wheeler. The right lane blocked with that stalled semi. 3 miles of jammed up traffic through Joliet. Give yourself an extra 25 minutes working your way west on I-80. Eastbound 80, checking in with no major delays. We have a new issue on the southbound side of I-55 getting in through Will County. Jammed up from the Bolingbrook Truck Scales to before Weber Road. Sounds like we have a crash in the left lane there on that southbound 55 trip. Northbound 55, slowing from Route 126 up to the Veterans Tollway. Earlier crash getting cleaned up on the northbound side of DuSable Lakeshore Drive. This one just before Belmont. It looks like the right lane still blocked with a lingering cleanup here. The southbound side of the drive checking in okay. On the rest of our expressways and tollways, no other lane blockage problems, but plenty of delays building up across the board. From the Metro Traffic Center, next report at 7:08, News Radio 105.9 WBBM.
11: We have sunshine, really beautiful Monday. Nice way to start the week. Tomorrow, there's a chance for some significant rain and even thunderstorms in the area, but this morning and afternoon should be beautiful. Right now we're at 53 at O'Hare, 60 downtown.
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11: Mayor Johnson finally makes it official. He's making a second run for office.
13: This is Rachel Pearson. A domestic dispute in Northwest Indiana ends with a woman shot and her husband under arrest.
9: There are new calls from AI leaders to slow down development of the technology. 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
9: S&P futures down 45 points. NASDAQ futures down 443 points.
11: We have sunshine and blue skies in Chicagoland. Mild temperatures as well. A high today of just 75 degrees. Tomorrow will be closer to 80. Right now, 53 O'Hare, 60 downtown at 7 o'clock.
14: From ABC News, I'm Sherry Preston. A call from the top artificial intelligence companies for the government to do something about artificial intelligence. ABC's Elizabeth Schulze with the latest.
15: Iran-backed Houthi rebels threatening another vital shipping route in the Middle East. With the Strait of Hormuz, that other vital shipping lane effectively closed down for more than 6 months. This amid growing concerns in the region as the critical east-west oil pipeline in Saudi was forced to shut down as a precautionary measure after multiple drone attacks by another Iranian-backed group in Iraq.
14: That was ABC's Lama Hassan talking about the price of oil trading internationally at $108 a barrel before slipping back down slightly. Diesel prices now higher than they've ever been, thanks to renewed fighting in the Middle East and other reasons as well. Here's ABC's Karen Waugh.
16: President Trump blames Ukraine, not the crisis in the Middle East, for causing diesel prices to skyrocket.
17: Mr. Zelensky has to do one thing. He has to stop knocking out diesel fuel in Russia. Let him go after targets, but not diesel.

0: fuel because he's causing a shortage of diesel fuel. This isn't done by the Middle East.
1: Ukraine has been hitting Russian refineries for months, and as a result, Russia has banned diesel exports. The president says he's now asking Ukrainians to stop.
2: And Saudi Arabia forced to close its east-west pipeline last week after a Houthi drone attack. Now back to AI, the call from the top artificial intelligence companies for the government to do something about AI. President Trump responding on Air Force One saying,
0: you know, it's going to be more good than bad, but by a lot.
3: And I've said it from
0: the beginning, whoever wins AI, and we're leading by a lot, whoever wins AI wins.
2: New this morning, Senate Minority Leader Chuck Schumer calling for an all-Senate AI briefing from administration officials. For a second time, a federal judge has frozen President Trump's executive order attempting to limit mail-in voting. This is ABC.
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6: 7:03 on Monday morning. Thanks so much for joining us. I'm Cisco Cotto.
7: And I'm Mai Martinez. It is currently 54 degrees in Chicago under partly sunny skies. Well, it's going to be a breezy, comfortable day. The sunshine will give way to clouds, headed to a high of 75 degrees. Tonight, mostly cloudy skies, breezy with a shower or two around closer to daybreak. Our low, 67 degrees. We'll get more details ahead in the AccuWeather 5-day forecast coming up at 7:15.
6: Our top local story on WBBM. Supporters of Mayor Johnson cheered as he formally began his re-election campaign with a rally at the DuSable Museum of African American History. WBBM's political editor Jeff Buckles reports from the South Side.
8: Are you all ready for four more years, Chicago?
9: Mayor Johnson told the crowd here that Chicago has made great strides during his first term, including a history-making decline in violent crime, but the work is not done.
8: Imagine for a moment, what could we do with four more years together?
9: He positioned his re-election campaign as a battle against billionaires and the elected leaders who he says represent them.
8: Why people are talking about what they will do, I'm talking about what I've already done.
9: He acknowledged his administration has made some mistakes along the way, but he's stayed true to his and Chicago's values.
8: Doesn't it feel good to be in a progressive, noisy city that's transforming neighborhoods across the city?
9: At least 14 other people are running for the city's top job. Chicago goes to the polls February 23rd. We're at the DuSable Museum. 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
7: Chicago police are investigating a crash last night on the city's far northwest side that left a motorcycle rider critically hurt.
10: The 37-year-old man was hit by a car, police say, at the intersection of Peterson and Cicero. It was just after 6 o'clock last night when the eastbound motorcycle and the car headed north crashed. The motorcycle rider was in critical condition when paramedics took him to the hospital. The 44-year-old woman driving the car and the two children inside were not hurt. Police have not shared any details about possible citations as they investigate. 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
6: An 85-year-old man is in custody after his wife was shot during a domestic dispute in northwest Indiana last night.
11: Lake County Sheriff's deputies were called to a home in unincorporated Crown Point shortly after 9 p.m. They found a 69-year-old woman had been shot in the shoulder but was able to escape the home. She was hospitalized in stable condition. Her husband later walked outside and was arrested. Investigators recovered a revolver from the house. Charges are now pending. Rachel Pearson, News Radio, 105.9 WBBM.
7: The 55th annual 26th Street Mexican Independence Day Parade was held yesterday in Chicago's Little Village neighborhood.
12: Classic cars, cowboys, cowgirls, politicians on horseback, firefighters, mariachi bands, someone dressed as the Grinch, another person was in a panda suit. If it was colorful and full of flavor, you saw it on 26th Street at the Mexican Independence Day Parade. We caught up with Chicago Fire Department Commissioner Annette Nance Holt.
13: A big fire department presence here at the parade.
14: Right. We come out every year to support the parade. It's important that the fire department represents in all our parades throughout the city that we can't participate in.
12: Lucia Morrow is with the Little Village Chamber of Commerce.
15: They're very excited to be here this year. They had a low turnout.

0: last year, and so it's really great to see so many people. This takes over about 2 miles down 26th Street.
1: Lower turnout last year, was that because of immigration concerns, ice concerns?
0: There was a lot of ice in the community, so around Pilsen and Little Village. And so I think that deterred a couple of people from coming out, but there's a great turnout this year.
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3: In a surprising move, Providence Catholic High School has fired their head football coach, Tyler Plants. Despite a 4-0 start to the season, Plants is a Providence graduate, former Notre Dame football player. He led them to the Class 5A title game last season. A statement from the school says they understand a change in leadership mid-season can bring questions. No direct reason was given for Plants' firing. The school simply says our priority is to provide our players with consistency, support, and a positive environment as they move forward together. Offensive coordinator Adam Nissen has been named the team's interim head coach.
4: Rapper Chief Keef postponed what was said to be his first headlining show in Chicago in 14 years over the weekend. Fans were already lined up at the entrance to the Huntington Bank Pavilion at Northerly Island on Saturday when the postponement was announced. Live Nation initially said it was due to undisclosed traveling issues. Keef released a statement on Instagram claiming a pilot got very racist and decided to cancel his plane shortly before he was set to leave for Chicago. The show has been rescheduled for the 23rd, and Live Nation says all previously purchased tickets will be on.
3: 7:08, traffic and weather together on the 8th, sponsored by Cook County Gold Buyers. Here's Bo Durant.
5: Challenges early this morning getting out of Michigan City. The westbound side of I-94 jammed solid past US 421. Looks like we have a crash. It's blocking the right lane in that work zone. You only have two lanes open in that work zone. That means just one lane's open for you now. With a crash in the right lane, get over to the left on that westbound side of I-94, jammed solid, passing US 421 in Michigan City. Once you get further west into Lake County, you're looking good through Gary and Hammond on the Borman, 80-94 both east and westbound, no major delays. I-65 in the Indiana Toll Road checking in fine. On the Illinois side of the state line, big mess in Will County. This is going to be in Joliet, where the westbound side of I-80 is jammed solid, past Briggs, over to Larkin. Crews are trying to get a stalled semi out of the right lane. You've got 3 miles of misery through Joliet because of it. Give yourself an extra 20 minutes on that westbound 80 trip today. Eastbound on I-80, nothing too crazy at the moment. Elsewhere in Will County, though, the southbound side of I-55, jamming up passing the Bolingbrook truck scales. That's where we have a crash involving a vehicle that went boink into the wall. We have the left lane blocked on that southbound 55 trip in Bolingbrook this morning. Northbound delays are from Route 126 off and on up to 355 getting out of the area. The Edens inbound 17 minutes, Lake Cook to the Kennedy 20 on the outbound drive to Lake Cook Road. The Kennedy inbound, it's 44 minutes from O'Hare downtown, 20 minutes coming in from the junction. That's in the local lanes. Express lane saving you a minute or two. On the outbound Kennedy, you're seeing heavy traffic as you make your way out of downtown in the Hubbard Street Tunnel. Got a stalled vehicle. It sounds like the right lane's blocked. A little pickup here in that right lane. IDOT crews are with it. 22 minutes out to Montrose, 40 on the drive all the way out to O'Hare. The Eisenhower inbound today at 55 minutes from the Jane Addams Tower to the Burn Interchange, 37 from Mannheim in. The outbound I-28 to Mannheim, 46 out to I-90. The Stevenson inbound, 47 from 355, 33 in from the Tri-State 25 to get from the lakefront out to 294. With the Dan Ryan inbound checking in at 28 minutes, 95th in downtown. No outbound delays. Both I-57 and the Bishop Ford are around 19 minutes from ID into the Dan Ryan. DuSable Lakeshore Drive northbound delays building up from McCormick Place into Grant Park, but the southbound side of the drive in pretty great shape. On the Tri-State Tollway heading northbound, you got some slowing from Cermak Road up to just past the Eisenhower. That's where you have a stalled vehicle in the right lane. For the north, slow from the Grand Avenue curve to Balmoral. The southbound Tri-State's all right, though. The Jane Addams Tollway, just a tap of the brakes here and there from Elgin into Hoffman Estates from about the Fox River over to Barrington Road. The Reagan Tollway eastbound slowing from Route 31 over towards Route 59. On 355 northbound, slow spot 75th to Ogden. On Route 53 in the northwest suburbs, nothing too crazy or out of the ordinary at the moment, at least. Next, traffic at 7:18 from the Metro Traffic Center. 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
4: The AccuWeather forecast calling for breezy and comfortable today. Lots of sunshine and blue skies throughout Chicagoland right now, but we will have increasing clouds moving in. Headed to a high of 75 degrees tonight. Mostly cloudy skies, breezy with a shower or two around. Closer to daybreak, our low 67 degrees. Right now at O'Hare, partly sunny skies, 55 degrees. Midway, sunny, 53 degrees. In Aurora, plenty of sunshine, 47 degrees. Wheeling, partly sunny, 51. And along the lakefront downtown, it is sunny and 60 degrees. Headed to that high today of 75. We'll get more details ahead in the AccuWeather 5-day forecast coming up at 7:15. It's 7:11.
3: There were several local ceremonies and tributes last week to the victims of September 11th. Two Northern Illinois University alums are honoring first responders from the attacks in their own unique way. Inspired by the 25th anniversary, Jim LaPuma and J.D. McCourt decided to bike the entire length of the Mississippi River as a fundraiser for the Tunnel to Towers Foundation. The 65-year-old McCourt is a former ER doctor who grew up in Wilmette.

0: He tells WBBM about one of the people they met on their ride so far in Horseshoe Lake, Arkansas.
1: A lady at a gas station grocery store was totally interested in our story because we're the same age, and she was just amazed that we were able to do what we're doing. And then she came running out of the store and said, I want to donate, and gave us $100. It's just amazing.
0: They've been documenting their trek on Facebook called We Ride for Heroes. They've raised $40,000 out of their $50,000 goal.
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0: We have your AccuWeather 5-day forecast and sports next. Ben Johnson had a strong feeling Caleb Williams was ready for a game like this.
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2: It's 7:15, time for the AccuWeather 5-day forecast, sponsored by Four Seasons Heating, Air Conditioning, Plumbing, Sewer, and Electric. Here's meteorologist Heather Zayer.
10: Well, across the area right now, it's looking pretty nice. We're off to a sunny start. We are going to have a breezy, comfortable day, even though the sun that we have now is going to give way to more clouds. Our high will be 75. Mostly cloudy and breezy tonight, then. We'll have a low of 67, and there'll be a shower or two toward daybreak. That gives way to a couple of showers and a heavier thunderstorm for tomorrow, and those storms can lead to localized flooding. It'll be more humid with a high around 80. Still rather stormy on Wednesday with a couple of showers and a drenching thunderstorm. The rain can lead to slower travel and reduced visibility. Otherwise, it's going to be a cooler day. We'll top out at 72. Still a chance for a couple of showers on Thursday. A little warmer, though, with a high of 75 as clouds break for a bit of sun. And then it's partly sunny and 78 on Friday. Right now, 55 at O'Hare, 53 at Midway, and 58 at the lake. I'm AccuWeather meteorologist Heather Zayer.
0: Check of the roads. In about 90 seconds, a stalled semi slowing things down in the south suburbs. This hour's smart quiz.

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1: Good morning. It takes two touchdowns, a quarter in Carolina, plus a Bears field goal to pile up an opening day record 59 points.
2: Swift breaks through and breaks free. Icing on a season-opening cake for Chicago.
1: Yeah, with the ink still wet on his three-year contract extension, DeAndre Swift scampers for 124 yards and three touchdowns. Fox the call. Highest-scoring opening day game in NFL history. The Bears tear up the Panthers 59-37. Ben Johnson's gut was telling him Caleb Williams would be in full control. Two touchdown passes and two touchdown runs later.
3: I could kind of tell last night, we do our quarterback meeting one last time, and I mean, he was on top of it. He just, everything he was rattling out, just where my eyes need to be, what I'm thinking, blah, blah, blah, blah, blah. And so I went to bed. I slept really well with that in mind.
1: Williams' touchdowns go to Jahdae Walker and Cole Kmet. The Vikings are up next in the home opener Sunday at noon and just beat the Packers in a comeback 39-22 with backup quarterback Carson Wentz. Series of the year for the White Sox starts tonight in Cleveland. Three games with the Guardians. We're just a half game behind the Sox with 13 Sox games left, and they've lost 10 of 14, including yesterday to the Cardinals, 3-1. Beaten in by Pittsburgh at home, 4-3. The Cubs, Miguel Amaya, two-run homer, not enough. They'll start a three-game set with the Braves, 6:40 tonight at Wrigley, David Peterson on the mound. And the Fire lose 2-1 at Soldier Field in New England. 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
5: Fire department activity still shutting things down in the Portage Park neighborhood. Austin Avenue blocked north of Irving Park Road. We have a large fire department response for a house fire. Sounds like several people with some smoke inhalation. So we had at least five ambulances called to the scene. You want to avoid Austin Avenue north of Irving Park Road. It is shut down. Get over to Central. That is your USPS Ground Advantage reliable route to avoid the closure in Portage Park this morning. On the expressways and tollways, a handful of issues here and there. Let's start on the outbound side of the Kennedy Expressway, slow from Monroe to the Hubbard Street Tunnel. That's a Ridout cruiser with a stalled pickup in the right lane. 24 minutes out to Montrose, 42 out to O'Hare. The inbound Kennedy costing you 46 minutes from O'Hare and 22 in from the junction. The eastbound side of 190, the O'Hare extension, some heavy traffic from River Road towards the Kennedy. Right before you merge onto the Kennedy, it sounds like you have a stalled vehicle in the left lane. Ridout cruiser with that one too. The westbound side of 190, heavy off the Kennedy to pass Cumberland without merging traffic at the Cumberland ramp. Eden inbound 17 minutes, Lake Cook to the Kennedy, 23 out. The Eisenhower inbound an hour from the Jane Addams, 42 in from Mannheim today, 32 minutes out to Mannheim on the Eisenhower. Stevenson inbound at 56 minutes from 355, 41 in from the Tri-State, 31 minutes out to 294. In Will County, northbound 55, heavy from Route 126 to just before the Bowling Green truck scales, got gapers to a southbound crash. That southbound wallbanger crash has the left lane blocked just past the truck scales, and that's why you're solid from Route 53 as you head through Bowling Green south. The Dan Ryan inbound, 27 minutes from 95th in downtown today. 57 inbound, 21 minutes from I-80 to Bishop Ford, 21 as well. 80-94 to the Dan Ryan merge. DuSable Lakeshore Drive northbound delays building up from Soldier Field through Grant Park. Further north on the drive, just before Belmont, we have the cleanup of an earlier crash. Left lane still blocked here with a minivan waiting for a tow. The Tri-State Tollway northbound slow from Cermak Road before North Avenue. Stalled vehicle in the right lane there. Rest of the tollways, no other lane blockage issues. 80 westbound, though, jammed solid for almost 4 miles at this point. Past Briggs over to Larkin. Stalled semi in the right lane is the culprit. Give yourself an extra 25 minutes to work through that backup on the westbound side of I-80. 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Next traffic at 728. 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
0: We have sunshine in Chicagoland. A really lovely day. High of 75 degrees. Right now, 53 at O'Hare, 60 downtown at 720.
4: Our top story this hour, Chicago police are warning the public after an alleged groping incident on the city's northwest side. Officials say a man waited for a woman at a CTA Blue Line station and then reached up her skirt while she was climbing up a flight of stairs. WBBM's Nancy Hardy will have much more on this story coming up at 7:31.
0: Medicaid covers roughly 1 in 4 people in Illinois. Some of the biggest eligibility changes in the years are on way.
6: For many adults, keeping Medicaid next year could mean showing they worked, volunteered, or went to school. The Illinois Department of Health Care and Family Services says some recipients will need to log in at least 80 hours a month unless they qualify for an exemption. They'll also have to prove they're still eligible every 6 months instead of once a year. About 700,000 Illinoisans could be affected, and state officials estimate roughly half of them live in Cook County. Sarah Herrera, News Radio 105.9 WBBM.
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4: 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The ancient Greeks also thought it protected people from drunkenness. We want to know the name of the purple-colored variety of quartz that is used in jewelry, and also the ancient Greeks thought it protected people from drunkenness. The WBBM contest line is now open. We'll start with caller 7 at 1-866-780-QUIZ. That's 1-866-780-7849.
0: 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We'll have the answer coming up in about 10 minutes.
4: 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Here's Monica Ricks.
7: My Cisco leaders of the world's biggest AI platforms are sounding the alarm on the tech. They say it's time to slow down the development pace of its most advanced and most lucrative models as the technology faces escalating risks to humanity. OpenAI even pushed its IPO plans until next year to address concerns. And that's dragging down tech stocks on Wall Street ahead of opening, with NASDAQ futures down more than 400 points, about 1.5%. Dow and S&P futures are also in the red. And oil's climbing, with Brent crude now topping $108 a barrel, and that's causing gas and diesel prices to spike, with diesel hitting another record at $6.23 a gallon this morning, according to AAA. And Tesla teased an October 1st event to showcase its next-gen Roadster vehicle. That's been pushed back several times, but the company says it's finally go for launch. Pretty cryptic, and that's fueling speculation about a potential merger between Tesla and SpaceX. With business at 23 and 53 and in the noon business hour, from the Bloomberg Newsroom, I'm Monica Ricks, News Radio 105.9 WBBM.
0: Traffic and weather together on the 8s coming up. A stalled semi slowing things down on I-80.
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15: It's 728, traffic and weather together on the 8th, sponsored by Nicor Gas. Here's Bo Duran.
5: By no shortage of issues here and there this morning, that includes on the westbound side of I-94. We're still jammed up getting out of Michigan City past US 421. We have a crash in the right lane. It's in that work zone where we only have two lanes of traffic as it is, but just the left lane's open. Thanks to our tipsters calling in from the 209 on the WBBM Mercedes-Benz of Hoffman Estates traffic tip line at 855-780 Road with the updates on that westbound 94 in Michigan City. Further west on the Borman, 8094, looking good through Gary and Hammond. The eastbound side of 8094, though, slow from Grant to Broadway through that lane shift. In on I-80 in Joliet, we're jammed solid. Westbound 80 jammed before Richards to Larkin. Stalled semi. Right lane still blocked here with the big rig. 3 miles of jammed up misery through Joliet. Give yourself an extra 20 minutes to work through it. Eastbound 80 checking in fine at the moment. The Edens inbound 17 minutes from Lake Cook to the Kennedy. Now a 25-minute drive from Montrose out to Lake Cook Road. The Kennedy inbound costing you 54 minutes from O'Hare to downtown. 28 minutes coming in from the junction. That's in the local lanes. The express lanes do save you 3. The outbound Kennedy earlier stall in the Hubbard Street Tunnel is now clear. Still 24 out to Montrose, 44 out to O'Hare. Getting onto the Kennedy off of 190. Heavy traffic today. Eastbound heavy from River Road onto the Kennedy. Sounds like we have a 3-vehicle crash. Left lane blocked right where the 190 merges onto the Kennedy. Eisenhower inbound an hour 5 from the Jane Addams Towway to the Burn Interchange. 47 from Mannheim in. 32 minutes out to Mannheim on the Ike. Metro reminds you to avoid the 290 delays. You can always take the Milwaukee West Line for my task on Irving Park Road. It's running on time. Stevenson inbound 56 minutes from 355. 43 in from the Tri-State. 34 minutes out to 294 on your Will County I-55 trip. Southbound remains jammed from Route 53 to pass the Bolingbrook Truck Skills. We have the left lane blocked after a vehicle went into the wall there. The northbound side of 55 heavy out of Plainfield from Route 126 to the truck scales with gapers. The Dan Ryan inbound a half-hour trip, 95th in the downtown. Outbound on the Ryan, nothing too crazy. Next traffic from the Metro Traffic Centers at 738. 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
0: We have beautiful sunshine in Chicagoland. No rain until maybe the late night hours into tomorrow. Today it should be just beautiful with a high of 75 degrees. There is a chance for some thunderstorms in the area tomorrow. Right now, we're at 55 at O'Hare, 53 at Midway. It's 60 degrees downtown.
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0: 7:30 on Monday morning. Good to have you here. I'm Cisco Cotto.
15: And I'm Mai Martinez. 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
17: This is Nancy Hardy. Chicago police are looking for the man who sexually abused a CTA rider on the Blue Line.
0: 8 people, including police, were injured in a crash yesterday in McHenry County.
15: The federal government says the war in Iran is not solely to blame for the rise in diesel prices.
0: A candidate for Wisconsin governor had to be rescued after a plane he was on crashed into a lake.
15: WBBM Business.
0: S&P futures down 49 points. NASDAQ futures down 471 points.
15: Lots of sunshine and blue skies throughout Chicagoland. We're headed to a high of 75 degrees today. Right now at O'Hare, partly sunny skies and 55 degrees at 731. 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
0: Police are looking for a CTA rider who allegedly groped a woman on the Blue Line earlier this month. The latest details from WBBM's Nancy Hardy.
17: It happened Saturday, September 5th, just after 6 o'clock at night, as the woman or young woman was heading up the stairs from the platform at the division station. Chicago police say a man ran up behind her and grabbed her before taking off. The department tracked the man to boarding the train at Cumberland and shared multiple pictures of him in a community alert. Anyone with details can share them anonymously at cdptip.com. 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
18: A major intersection in far northwest suburban Spring Grove is back open following a serious crash yesterday afternoon that left 8 people injured.
19: Video from Route 12 and Spring Grove Road shows at least 3 damaged vehicles, including a Kia SUV and a Spring Grove police SUV. Authorities say the officer was responding to another agency's call when the vehicles collided around 2 p.m. 5 people were taken to hospitals, including one by helicopter. 3 others were hurt but didn't require hospitalization. Investigators still haven't said what caused that crash. Rachel Pearson, News Radio, 105.9 WBBM.
0: The rise of energy prices said to be not just only because of the war in the Middle East. ABC's Karen Hua.
20: President Trump blames Ukraine, not the crisis in the Middle East, for causing diesel prices to skyrocket.
21: Mr. Zelensky has to do one thing. He has to stop knocking out diesel fuel in Russia. Let him go after targets, but not diesel fuel, because he's causing a shortage of diesel fuel. This isn't done by the Middle East.
20: Ukraine has been hitting Russian refineries for months, and as a result, Russia has banned diesel exports. The president says he's now asking Ukrainians to stop.
0: On the gasoline front, AAA reports the average price of regular in the Chicago area today ranges anywhere from $4.40 to $4.60 a gallon.
18: Meantime, a second federal judge has frozen President Trump's directive involving mail-in ballots ahead of the November midterm elections.
22: A previous order from another judge already is before the U.S. Supreme Court. Election officials say they could not implement the new requirements before November. U.S. District Judge Carl Nichols was nominated by Trump and earlier declined to freeze the president's executive order, saying at the time it was premature. In issuing a preliminary injunction late Sunday, Nichols wrote that now it's clear many people would lose their ability to vote if it goes into effect. Mike Hemp in Washington.
0: Republican Wisconsin Congressman Tom Tiffany is running for governor. He survived a plane crash landing into a lake. ABC's Allison Kosick.
23: Tiffany says he and pilot Len Boltz were approaching the airport in Wausau when their plane lost power. That's when Boltz told him,
24: "We are going down. Pull your seatbelt tight." About 10 seconds later, we hit the water. We're fortunate the plane didn't flip.
23: After their emergency landing in Lake Wausau, he says they checked on each other, then got out through the passenger side door.
0: The FAA and the National Transportation Safety Board are investigating.
18: There are calls to tap the brakes on the development of AI. However, not everyone agrees with that assessment. Here's ABC's Sophie Flay.
25: President Trump is pushing back as calls to slow down artificial intelligence grows louder.
26: The concerns that we've heard.
21: But it's going to be more good than bad, but by a lot. Whoever wins AI, and we're leading by a lot. Whoever wins AI wins.
25: The president says he's heard directly from the tech leaders who are raising alarms about the risks of AI. But during his visit to Ireland, he took issue with AI critics and their doomsday predictions.
18: A top researcher has put the chance of AI wiping out humanity within a decade at more than 10%.
0: We have the answer to this hour's smart quiz question just 90 seconds away.
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18: 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The answer, amethyst.
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18: 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In Bellwood, the Quick Trip on 25th and Van Buren is selling gas for $3.92 a gallon. And in Skokie, the Arco on McCormick in Maine has gas for $4.23 a gallon.
0: 7:38, traffic and weather together on the 8s. 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Headaches on I-80. Here's Bo Durant.
5: Huge mess as you head through Joliet today, Cisco. The westbound side of I-80 jammed solid before Richards over to Larkin. It's all because we have a stalled semi. It got the right lane blocked, and it sounds like we need heavy equipment to come get this thing out of the way. It is really jamming things up on that westbound I-80 trip through Joliet. Give yourself an extra 20 minutes to go that 3-mile stretch over the Des Plaines River on your westbound 80 side. Eastbound 80 checking in okay at the moment. Elsewhere in Will County, still an issue. Southbound 55 jammed up as you make your way from Route 53 to just past the Bullenbrook truck scales. We have a vehicle that went boink into the wall earlier this morning. Left lane blocked as they wait on a tow truck to come get this thing out of the way. That's why the northbound side of 55 slow from Route 126 up to before the truck scales with a gapers delay. The Edens inbound 17 minutes, Lake Cook to the Kennedy 29 to get from Montrose out to Lake Cook Road this morning. The Kennedy inbound 57 minutes from O'Hare, 31 in from the junction. The local lanes, the express lane saving you a couple. The outbound Kennedy 26 to Montrose, 43 out to O'Hare. Getting onto the inbound side of the Kennedy off of 190, the O'Hare extension. You're seeing some heavy traffic this morning approaching the Kennedy merge. We had a 3-vehicle crash in the left lane. Sounds like crews just cleared it out of the way, so you should be good to go now getting from 190 onto the Kennedy. The Eisenhower inbound an hour 5 from the Jane Addams, 47 from Mannheim and 32 minutes out to Mannheim on the Ike. The Stevenson inbound 56 from 355 to the Lakefront, 43 in from the Tri-State, 34 minutes from the Lakefront out to 294. The Dan Ryan inbound a half hour drive, 95th in the downtown today, 57 inbound 22 from I-80 to Bishop, 421, 8094 to the Dan Ryan merge. DuSable Lakeshore Drive northbound, heavy traffic from McCormick Place up through Grant Park to Monroe. Further north on the drive, slow approaching Belmont. We still have a crash being cleaned up over on the left shoulder there. That's a minivan waiting on a tow truck. And that's why the southbound side of the drive is heavy from Irving Park to pass Belmont with gapers. The Tri-State Tollway on the northbound side, slow from Cermak Road to before North Avenue. Earlier saw that was in the right lane there, now clear for the north, slow from the Grand Avenue curve to Balmoral. Southbound on the Tri-State, nothing too bad. The Jane Addams Tollway eastbound slowing now from Route 31 over to pass Barrington Road. Then again from Lee to the Tri-State, the Reagan Tollway eastbound delays from Route 31 over towards Winfield Road. 355 northbound slowing from Bounton Road up to Ogden, and then slow spots as you make your way onto 290 as well. Route 53 northbound heavy from the Jane Addams Tollway to Kirchhoff. Southbound heavy from Rand down to Kirchhoff today. On 8094 heading westbound in northwest Indiana, you're good. Eastbound on the Borman slow go from Grant to I-65. Good news on eastbound I-94 in Michigan City. Earlier crash past US 421, now clear. Next traffic at 748, News Radio 105.9.
18: WBBM AccuWeather, breezy today with sun giving way to clouds at a high of 75, then mostly cloudy and breezy tonight. We'll have a shower or two towards on with a low of 67. More humid tomorrow with a couple of showers and a heavier thunderstorm. Those storms can lead to localized flooding with a high around 80. And we'll still have a couple of showers and a drenching thunderstorm on Wednesday. That rain can lead to slower travel and reduced visibility. It'll be cooler with a high of 72.
17: Right now, 55 at O'Hare, 53 at Midway, 58 at the Lake. I'm AccuWeather meteorologist Tethers Ayers.
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18: Police are investigating a shooting on the South Side early yesterday morning.
2: A 22-year-old man is dead after Chicago police say gunmen in two vehicles opened fire in the Fuller Park neighborhood. The man was behind the wheel of a car near Root and Wentworth when investigators say two vehicles pulled alongside him. Investigators say multiple people inside then began shooting and sped off. The victim was hit in the chest and shoulder and pronounced dead at the scene. No arrests have been made. Andy Day, News Radio, 105.9 WBBM.
18: A manager with AMF Music Group identifies the victim as McQuail Cooper of Chicago, who performed as a rap artist under the name Bloodhound Q50.
0: Amazon says it suspended the partnership with the company 21 Air after one of the cargo carrier's planes crashed after a mishandled landing in Miami last week, killing five people. The Boeing 767 barreled through roughly 1,300 feet past the end of the runway, smashing into a van carrying workers at a plane cleaning company. All five in the vehicle were killed. The company's flown packages for Amazon since 2024. 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Days after getting a new contract, DeAndre Swift pays it off.
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18: Your dog may be like family to you, but that doesn't mean everyone wants to see them. A new study finds there are several public places where people don't want to see dogs. Restaurants were top of the list, with 48% of Americans saying they don't want to be seated near a dog. Grocery stores were a close second at 45%. And one-third of people say they don't want to see dogs at coffee shops.
0: A scientist studying frogs in a wooded creek in California accidentally stumbled on a major discovery of a different animal. Bridget Lynch found what she thought was just an oddly shaped rock turned out to be a 9-inch fossilized tooth from a Pacific mastodon. The huge elephant-like herbivore roamed the earth for 2.5 million years before going extinct 11,000 years ago.
18: And Burger King is turning its revamped chicken nuggets into an unlikely fashion accessory. 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
10: It's only been a few days since DeAndre Swift signed that new 3-year contract with the Bears, and Sunday rumbles for 124 yards and three scores. The visitors pull away and smash the Panthers in an epic opener, 59-37.
11: 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Wide open space. There goes Caleb Williams to the end zone.
10: For a touchdown for the Bears, combining for how many scores in the backfield? 6. And then two more Caleb Williams touchdown passes. They did have a messy 12 penalties for 57 yards. The Panthers had 11 for 84 yards. It's the highest scoring opening day game all time, and includes a 61-yard TD run by Kyle Manungai and a sack each from Montez Sweat and Kentavious Street, although the Bears' pass rush was inconsistent. They'll host the Vikings Sunday at noon, about a 5.5-point favorite. The Bears take on a Minnesota team and likely quarterback Carson Wentz, who went in and threw three touchdowns, subbing for injured Kyler Murray, who went down early with a concussion. The Vikings stunned the Packers 39-22, rallying from down 22-10. The Cubs down 4-3, finish losers to the Pirates. Drop 5-7. They'll start a 3-game set with the Braves here tonight. David Peterson on the mound. The Cubs are a tiebreaker atop Philadelphia. Same record with a dozen Cubs games to go. 5:40 in Cleveland. The White Sox showdown series with the Guardians is here. Look for opener Sean Newcomb and bulk pitcher Sean Burke to throw. The Sox just a half game up on Cleveland. With 13 to go, the Sox lost to the Cardinals yesterday 3-1. 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
18: It's 7:48. Traffic and weather are together on the 8s. Here's Bo Duran.
5: 4 miles of block in Will County on the westbound side of I-80. You're jammed solid today from Briggs over to Larkin. Barely moving here because of a stalled semi that has the right lane blocked. Heavy equipment trying to get this big rig going, but it's a mess, and it's probably going to be here for a bit. So plan on a 25-minute delay on that westbound side of I-80 in Joliet this morning. The eastbound side of I-80, nothing too crazy at the moment. On the Edens, your inbound trip is just 17 minutes. Lake Cook to the Kennedy. 29 from Montrose out to Lake Cook Road today, with the Kennedy inbound costing you 57 minutes from O'Hare to downtown. It's a 31-minute travel time coming in from the junction in the local lanes. The express lanes do save you a couple minutes right now. The outbound Kennedy, 26 to Montrose, 43 out to O'Hare. Metro reminds you to avoid the delays on the Kennedy. You can always hop on the UP Northwest line from Des Plaines on Minor Street. And that line's running on time this morning. The Eisenhower inbound an hour 9 from the Jane Addams Tollway to the Burn Interchange, 47 from Mannheim in, with the outbound Ike heavy from Costner to 25th Avenue. It's 34 to Mannheim, 52 minutes from downtown out to the Jane Addams Tollway. The Stevenson inbound, 55 minutes from 355, 43 in from the Tri-State, 28 minutes out to 294 on the Stevenson. And Will County northbound 55, still some slowing off and on from Weber Road to 355. Southbound 55, earlier crash at the Bolingbrook Truck Scales is now clear. The Dan Ryan inbound, 32 minutes from 95th into downtown. That's in the local lanes. The express lane's right around that same travel time. The outbound Dan Ryan's fine, though. 57 inbound, looking at 20 minutes from I-80 into the Dan Ryan merge. The Bishop Ford inbound, 20 minutes as well. 90-94 to the Dan Ryan. The DuSable Lakeshore Drive northbound delays now from Cormac Place to Monroe. The southbound side of the drive heavy from Irving Park off and on down towards Belmont today. The Tri-State Tollway northbound slowing from Ogden to before North Avenue, and from the Grand Avenue curve to Balmoral. Southbound on the Tri-State, nothing too bad at the moment. The Jane Addams Tollway eastbound, your delays are from Route 31 over to past Barrington Road. Reagan Tollway eastbound delays from Route 31 over to Winfield Road. On 355 northbound, you have slow spots from 55 off and on up to North Avenue, but southbound's all right. Route 53 northbound packed in from the Jane Addams Tollway to Kirchhoff. Southbound heavy from Rand down to Algonquin Road. On I-80, 8094 westbound, you're slow as you make your way through Gary and Hammond. Looking actually pretty good on that westbound trip at the eastbound side. That's what's slow from Burr over to I-65 through the lane shift. Next traffic at 7:58. 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
12: WBBM AccuWeather. Sun will give way to clouds today, but it's going to be breezy and comfortable
17: cool with a high of 75. While we can have a shower or two toward daybreak, much of the time tonight is cloudy and breezy with a low of 67. And then it's more humid tomorrow with a couple of showers and a heavier thunderstorm as well that can lead to localized flooding, high around 80. Lots of clouds on Wednesday. It'll be cooler as showers and a drenching thunderstorm continue. Watch for slower travel and reduced visibility with a high of 72. 55 at O'Hare, 53 at Midway, and 58 at the lake right now. I'm AccuWeather meteorologist Heather Zehr.
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1: 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I'm Margie Schaefer.
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5: Good morning, Mai. All eyes will be on the Federal Reserve this week as it weighs whether to raise interest rates at its policy meeting Wednesday following last week's hotter-than-expected inflation data. Odds of a rate hike have now spiked near 90%. We're also watching AI this morning after leaders proposed slowing down the tech's development this weekend. That's dragging down NASDAQ futures. They're down 500 points right now, 1.75%. Dow futures also down more than 200 points. S&P futures down 55. Anthropic, by the way, has picked the NASDAQ as its listing venue ahead of a potential record-setting IPO. The Claude chatbot maker is seeking to raise as much as or more than SpaceX in an IPO that could happen as soon as October. And malls are having a good moment. Real estate analytics firm Green Street shows mall values are up 13% over the past year, outperforming every other type of property. That's on top of resilient consumer spending and limited retailer bankruptcies, which have put malls on their strongest footing in years. With business at 23 and 53 and in the noon business hour. Live from the Bloomberg Newsroom, I'm Monica Ricks, News Radio 105.9 WBBM.
6: Traffic and weather together on the 8th, coming up a stalled semi, slowing things down on I-80, a four-mile backup.
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4: It's 7:58. Traffic and weather are together on the 8s. Here's Bo Duran.
5: We have a closure in the Portage Park neighborhood. Austin Avenue shut down north of Irving Park Road. We have the cleanup of an earlier fire where there were multiple ambulances called to the scene. Get over to Central and use that instead to avoid the closure on Austin. We still have a pretty big mess in Will County. The westbound side of I-80 jammed solid for 4 miles from Briggs over to Larkin, all because of a stalled semi planted in the right lane. This 4 mile backup costing you an extra 25 minutes of sitting and staring at brake lights ahead of you. What a mess on the westbound side of I-80. Eastbound 80 is okay. Eden's inbound 17 minutes to Lake Cook to the Kennedy, 29 out to Lake Cook Road, the Kennedy in 54 from O'Hare, 33 minutes coming in from the junction. The local lanes getting into the express lane saves you 3 minutes. The outbound Kennedy, 42 out to O'Hare. Eastbound 190, the O'Hare extension, still some heavy traffic approaching the Kennedy. It looks like we have crews on the left shoulder dealing with a 3-vehicle crash and a possible injury in it, and that's why we have fire crews on the scene now. Eastbound 190 as you approach the Kennedy. Eisenhower inbound an hour 8 from the Jane Addams, 46 from Mannheim in. The outbound Ike just 31 to Mannheim. Stevenson inbound 56 from 355, 43 in from the Tri-State today. The Dan Ryan inbound 32 minutes, 95th to downtown, but outbound's fine. Next traffic at 808 from the Metro Traffic Center. 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
6: We have sunshine in Chicagoland. A really beautiful day as we head to a high of 75 degrees. Right now, 55 degrees.
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8: Mayor Johnson says he wants voters to return him to City Hall so he can continue the progress he says the city's made on his watch.
9: Why turn backwards?
8: I'm political editor Jeff Buckles.
6: A man was hospitalized in critical condition after a motorcycle crash on the far northwest side.
4: Senate Minority Leader Chuck Schumer calls for a briefing on AI as some tech leaders say it's time to slow down development. Details ahead from ABC News.
6: WBBM Business.
4: S&P futures down 53 points. NASDAQ futures down 491 points.
6: Sunny skies, high 75 degrees. It's 8 o'clock.
10: From ABC News, I'm Sherry Preston. Senate Minority Leader Chuck Schumer is calling for an all-Senate AI briefing from administration officials as some of the top AI leaders in the world, including Anthropic's Dario Amodei, issue a call to slow development. Here's ABC's Elizabeth Schulze.
11: In an essay, Amodei, whose company runs Claude, writing, a swarm of rogue AI agents could be capable of taking over the entire internet in just 6 to 12 months, and saying AI could be used for cyber attacks or to create biological weapons. Amodei pointing to an incident in July where OpenAI models went rogue, escaping a secure environment controlled by humans and hacking another company called Hugging Face.
10: In a post overnight, OpenAI's Sam Altman wrote that AI companies should do what they can to police themselves, but he too says the industry will need more help from governments if they expect international coordination. The Kennedy Center, once considered the premier arts facility in Washington, D.C., may declare bankruptcy this week unless President Trump's name goes on the building. Here's ABC's Mary Bruce.
12: This warning appears to be part of an effort by Trump's allies to convince a judge that the future of the Kennedy Center hinges on approving Trump's name on the building. Now, the president has offered to help raise funds for the center if he's given name recognition. Lawyers trying to block the name change say, quote, Trump is taking the center hostage and threatening to, in effect, kill it unless he gets his way.
10: Overnight, another federal judge, the second, freezing the president's attempt at limiting mail-in balloting. A major storm leading to dangerous flash flooding in the Northeast over the weekend.
13: Millions of people in the storm's path. Heavy rain flooding areas up and down the I-95 corridor from Delaware to Massachusetts, bringing more than 4 inches of rain to some areas in a matter of hours.
10: ABC's Perry Russum. Oil prices back up amid more fighting in the Middle East, a Houthi attack forcing Saudi Arabia to close a key pipeline. 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
9: fall is

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3: 8:03 Monday morning. Another week begins. It's good to have you starting your week with us. I'm Cisco Cotto.
4: And I'm Mai Martinez. It is currently 55 degrees in Chicago under sunny skies. It's going to be a beautiful start to the day. We'll have some clouds moving in later, headed to a high of 75 degrees. Tonight, mostly cloudy and breezy with a shower or two in spots, mainly closer to daybreak. Our low, 67 degrees. We'll get more details ahead in the AccuWeather 5-day forecast coming up at 8:15.
3: Our top local story on WBBM, Mayor Johnson is portraying his re-election campaign as a battle against wealthy interests who he says want to undo his administration's initiatives. The latest from WBBM's political editor, Jeff Buckles.
5: We're not going to capitulate to the billionaires and the ruling class.
6: The mayor told reporters after yesterday's campaign kickoff rally at the DuSable Black History Museum that his bid for a second term is motivated in part by a drive to undo decisions from past administrations.
5: We're going to make sure that we are transforming our public schools that were closed under the Michael Sachs administration.
6: It's not the first time the mayor has name-checked the philanthropist and hedge fund manager who was a major supporter of former Mayor Rahm Emanuel. And when reporters asked whether those attacks were too personal, the mayor did not back down.
5: Is it not personal for the families that have lost under the type of administration that continues to disrupt the quality of life for working people? So whose feelings are we most concerned about?
6: The mayor says he intends to focus on the progress the city has made since taking office.
5: Is it personal that we ensure that everyday people in this city can live in safe and affordable communities? Absolutely it is.
6: Jeff Buckles, News Radio 105.9. WBBM.
4: A motorcycle rider is critically hurt after a crash last night on Chicago's far northwest side.
7: Chicago police say a motorcycle was heading east on Peterson when it was hit by a car turning at the intersection with Cicero, just off the Edens and on the border between Saugeenash and Edgebrook. It was about 6 o'clock at night. Police say the 37-year-old man riding the bike was taken to the hospital initially in critical condition, while the 44-year-old woman with two children inside the car were not hurt. The Major Accidents Investigation Unit is looking into the case, and there is no word on any charges or citations. Nancy Hardy, News Radio 105.9 WBBM.
3: Three people were hurt this morning in a house fire in the Portage Park neighborhood. The fire started shortly after 6 a.m. in the basement of a home near Austin and Irving. When firefighters arrived, four people had evacuated the home. Two were taken to the hospital in serious to critical condition. One other was hospitalized with non-life-threatening injuries. The fire department says one of the patients is a child. A cat was also found in the home. Firefighters were able to give it oxygen and rescue it.
4: A domestic disturbance in unincorporated Crown Point ends with one woman hospitalized and her husband under arrest.
8: Lake County Sheriff's deputies surrounded a home on Burr Street around 9 p.m. after receiving a report of an armed man. They made contact with the 85-year-old suspect, who eventually came through the front door and surrendered. His 69-year-old wife is hospitalized, expected to be okay, with a gunshot wound to her shoulder. Charges are pending. Rachel Pearson, News Radio, 105.9 WBBM.
3: Chicago's getting a new IMAX theater.
9: Plans are underway to add IMAX capabilities to the AMC River East in Streeterville. City records show that a permit has been obtained to convert one of the existing auditoriums at the theater to include an IMAX screen. Currently, Chicago only has two IMAX theaters, one at the AMC Roosevelt Collection in the South Loop and one at Regal City North on the Bucktown-Logan Square border. It's not clear when the IMAX theater will still open or if it will have 70 millimeter capability.

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1: Just a reminder, the State Street Bridge over the Chicago River will be closed for several hours on multiple days this week for midday road work. It's all to get ready for the fall boat run season. The bridge will shut down from 9 a.m. to 2:30 p.m. today through Thursday. Detours will be posted and we'll be keeping you up to date right here on WBBM with traffic and weather together on the 8s.
2: Speaking of that, 808, traffic and weather together on the 8s. Who does it better, folks, Mai or Bo?
1: Well, if I'd known it had been a competition, I would have tried a little harder.
2: Oh, you didn't need to. I don't think you needed to.
3: If I vote Mai, does that mean I get to go home early?
1: No, it means you have to come sit in here with Cisco, so.
3: Oh,
1: yes, let's switcheroo.
3: I'm going to stick in the traffic shack. Thank you very much. No, you deal with him over there. The State Street Bridge is in the down position. You can use it until 9 o'clock. As Mai mentioned, it will go up at 9 o'clock for bridge testing today. But for now, you're looking good in the loop. We do have an issue, though, in Will County. The westbound side of I-80 jammed solid from Briggs over to Larkin. That's where a stalled semi is still sitting here in the right lane as it's been here for about an hour and a half at this point. Heavy equipment trying to get this thing going, but it is a mess. That westbound side of I-80, a 30-minute delay just to go that four-mile stretch out of New Lenox and through Joliet. You're probably better off bailing out and using US 30 to work your way through Joliet instead, because that westbound side of I-80 is just the Midwest's longest parking lot today. The eastbound side of I-80 checking in fine at the moment. On the Edens, on the inbound side, 17 minutes from Lake Cook to the junction. The outbound side of the Edens, a 29-minute drive from Montrose to Lake Cook Road this morning. Your Kennedy inbound trip heavy from Canfield to the Hubbard Street Tunnel, 54 minutes from O'Hare to downtown, 33 in from the junction. In the local lanes, the express lanes do save you about 3 minutes. They're a little bit of a better option as you pass the Wintrust mural near North Avenue. The outbound side of the Kennedy, 21 to Montrose, 42 on the drive out to O'Hare. The Eisenhower inbound, an hour 8 from the Jane Addams. It's 46 from Mannheim to downtown. The outbound Eisenhower, 31 to Mannheim and 49 all the way out to I-90. With the Stevenson inbound at 56 from 355, 43 in from the Tri-State, 28 minutes to get out to the Tri-State Tollway today. In Will County, northbound 55, still some lingering delays from Weber Road up to the Veterans Tollway. On the Dan Ryan inbound, 32 minutes now from 95th and downtown in both the local and the express lanes. 57 inbound, 18 minutes from I-80 to the Dan Ryan. The Bishop Ford, an 18-minute drive as well. 80-94 to the Merge, no outbound delays on the south side. DuSable Lakeshore Drive, northbound heavy McCormick Place up to Monroe and Grand Park. Southbound on the drive, you got some slowing as you make away from Irving Park off and on down to Michigan Avenue. The Tri-State Tollway on the northbound side, slow from Ogden to before North Avenue, then again from the Grand Avenue curve to Balmoral. Southbound on the Tri-State, slowing as you approach 95th Street. Sounds like we have a crash in the right lane there on that southbound side of 294. The Jane Addams Tollway eastbound slow spots, Route 25 to pass Barrington Road. The Reagan Tollway eastbound slowing from Route 31 to Winfield Road. 355 northbound slow spots off and on 55 to North Avenue. Route 53 northbound heavy from the Jane Addams Tollway to Kirchhoff. Southbound slowing from Palatine Road down towards Algonquin Road today. On 80-94, no westbound delays, but the eastbound Borman slow from Grant to I-65 in Gary. Next, traffic from the Metro Traffic Center's at 818. 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
1: Seeing lots of sunshine and blue skies throughout Chicagoland. We'll have that sunshine around this morning, then we'll have some more clouds moving in this afternoon. Headed to a high of 75 degrees. Tonight, mostly cloudy skies. It'll be breezy with a shower or two in spots, mainly closer to daybreak. Our low, 67 degrees. Right now at O'Hare, we have sunny skies, 59 degrees. Midway, also sunny and 59. In Aurora, sunshine, 50 degrees. Waukegan, plenty of sun, 54 degrees. And along the lakefront downtown, it is sunny and 60 degrees. Headed to that high today of 75. We'll get more details ahead in the AccuWeather 5-day forecast coming up in just 5 minutes at 8:15.
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2: 16-year-old girl is expected back in court today to face murder charges after she was arrested in connection with a horrific incident on the CTA Red Line. The teen's accused of killing a man after allegedly pushing him out of a moving train near 69th Street last Monday. Police say 29-year-old Kyle Bickham was headed home from work when it happened. The girl appeared in court on Saturday. A judge ordered her to stay in custody. Authorities are still looking for two additional

0: suspects.
1: Chicago police say gunmen from two vehicles opened fire at multiple people in Humboldt Park yesterday.
2: It happened southwest of the park. Chicago police say six people were standing near Chicago and Christiana Avenues shortly after noon when two vehicles pulled up and several armed people got out and opened fire. One man was hit multiple times and later died at the hospital. Six others were wounded, including a 14-year-old boy and a 24-year-old man who was initially listed in critical condition. Police say a 30-year-old woman was shot while inside her car, then crashed into a CTA bus. Sarah Herrera, News Radio 105.9 WBBM.
0: We have your AccuWeather 5-day forecast just ahead. Some thunderstorms headed our way. We'll tell you about it. Also, the latest in sports. One play stands above the rest in the Bears' opening day win in Carolina.
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1: It's 8:15, time for the AccuWeather 5-day forecast, sponsored by Four Seasons Heating, Air Conditioning, Plumbing, Sewer, and Electric. Here's meteorologist Heather Zaire.
9: We're certainly looking pretty good across the area right now. It is bright and sunny, and we're in for a pretty nice day overall, even though the sun that's out there now will give way to more clouds. It's also going to be breezy as we top out at 75 degrees. Mostly cloudy and still breezy tonight with a shower or two late at night. The low will be 67. And then we'll have variable clouds, and it's more humid tomorrow. There'll be a couple of showers and a heavier thunderstorm as well, which can lead to localized flooding. Our high will be 80. Cooler for Wednesday. We'll continue to have clouds along with a couple of showers and a drenching thunderstorm. The rain can lead to slower travel and reduced visibility. Our high will be 72. Still a chance for a couple of showers and lots of humidity on Thursday. The high will be 75. And then we're getting nicer again on Friday. Partly sunny with a high of 78. 59 right now at O'Hare and Midway, 58 at the lake. I'm AccuWeather meteorologist Tether Zaire.
0: 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A big backup on I-80 because of a stalled semi. 8:16, time to find a new Chevy at Apple Chevrolet. 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
10: That's what we call an offensive avalanche, and it's what the Bears used to bury the Panthers opening day in Carolina.
11: Run by far of his NFL career. Touchdown, Chicago.
10: He said 61 yards, Manungai on Fox. totals 100 rushing, and that score, DeAndre Swift, 124 and three scores. Quarterback Caleb Williams uses his feet for 65 yards and a couple of touchdowns, 552 offensive yards, 291 on the ground. And the Bears pull away out of a 31-31 game and rock the Panthers 59-37. Highest scoring opener all time. Most points the Bears have scored in an opener, 1948's 45, blown away. And the fourth most the Bears have put up in a single game in team history. In a defensive optional affair, a pair of Bears rookies make plays. Safety Dylan Thiemann, six tackles and a pass deflection. DB Malik Muhammad, diving interception. The Bears host the Vikings Sunday at noon, about a 5.5-point favorite. Minnesota just used backup quarterback Carson Wentz to rally to beat Green Bay 39-22. Wentz likely to go Sunday. Kyler Murray suffered a concussion. It's a head-to-head duel for the AL Central title starting in Cleveland tonight when the White Sox take their half-game lead into action after a loss to the Cardinals 3-1. They're 4-8 in September. And the Cubs fall to the Pirates 4-3. Despite a Miguel Amaya homer, they'll host the Braves tonight. Josh Liss, News Radio 105.9 WBBM.
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12: By 4 miles of miserable traffic getting through Joliet today, the westbound side of I-80 is just stop and go from Briggs over to Larkin, all because of a stalled semi still sitting in the right lane. Just one lane of traffic open on that left side. That's why you have this massive 35-minute delay to go that 4 mile stretch on the westbound side of I-80 through Joliet. If you haven't eaten your morning yogurt yet, it's probably going to spoil by the time you get to where you're going. So maybe just take a second, eat it now on the backup. Eastbound 80 checking in okay at the moment. Elsewhere on the expressways around Illinois, the Edens inbound is all clear, but the outbound side 23 from Montrose out to Lake Cook Road. The Kennedy inbound 52 from O'Hare 33 in from the junction. That's in the local lanes. The express lanes are saving you about 3 minutes. The outbound Kennedy 42 out to O'Hare. The eastbound side of 190, the O'Hare extension, heavy from River Road onto the Kennedy this morning, all because crews are on the shoulder cleaning up an earlier multi-vehicle crash. The Eisenhower inbound an hour 10 from the Jane Addams, 48 minutes from Mannheim to downtown. The outbound Ike 28 to Mannheim, 46 minutes out to the Jane Addams tollway. The Stevenson inbound, so 56-minute commute. 355 to the lakefront, 45 in from the tri-state, just 28 minutes out to 294 today. The Dan Ryan inbound, 32 minutes from 95th into downtown in both the local and the express lanes. 57 inbounds, a 20-minute commute from I-80 to the Dan Ryan. The Bishop Ford, 20 minutes as well. 80-94 to the merge. The outbound Ford freeway slowing in the work zone from 130th to past Sibley. Usaba Lakeshore Drive northbound delays are from McCormick Place to Monroe. Southbound, you're slowing from Irving Park down to Michigan Avenue today. The tri-state tollway northbound, heavy passing Halstead. Got a crash from a vehicle that went boink into the wall. It's over on the left shoulder now, thanks to our tipster Alex on the WBBM Mercedes-Benz of Hoffman Estates traffic tip line at 855-780-ROW for the heads up. That's where I see the delay passing Halstead. Further north on the tri-state, slow spots here and there from Cermak Road to Balmoral. Southbound on the tri-state before 95th Street. A crash being cleared out of the right lane as we speak. 80-94 westbound, no delays to report. Eastbound Borman slow from Grant to I-65, but 65 itself and the Indiana Toll Road are all clear. 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
0: We have some sunshine in Chicagoland. Today will be beautiful with a high of 75 degrees. Not a lot of humidity at all. Right now we have 59 at O'Hare, 63 downtown at 820.
1: Our top story this hour, Chicago police are looking for a man they say sexually abused a woman at a CTA Blue Line station on the Northwest Side. The suspect is accused of waiting for the woman to exit a train and then groping her as she climbed a flight of stairs. WBBM's Nancy Hardy will have much more on this story coming up at 8:31.
0: Chicago aldermen will consider several major legal settlements and financial measures during a hearing today. The City Council Finance Committee set to vote on a proposed $6 million settlement with the family of a man named Michael Jordan. He was killed in 2019 when he was struck by a driver fleeing Chicago police. The committee will also consider a pair of settlements worth more than $13 million for two men who say they spent nearly two decades in prison after being forced into false confessions by disgraced former Chicago police detective Ronaldo Guevara. Charges against them were dismissed in 2017.
1: A crash Saturday night in Mount Prospect killed a motorcyclist.
14: Investigators say it happened just after 8 o'clock near Oakton Street and First Avenue. 31-year-old Daniel Nikov of Des Plaines was on his motorcycle when it was struck by an SUV. Nikov was taken to a Park Ridge hospital where he died from his injuries. The driver of the SUV, a 19-year-old Carpentersville man, was treated for minor injuries. No word yet on any citations or charges tied to the crash. Andy Dane, News Radio, 105.9 WBBM.
0: We have business news from Bloomberg just ahead. It looks like Wall Street's going to start out really in the red. We'll find out what's going on in just 60 seconds.
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18: Good morning. My stock futures are pointing to a lower open with just minutes to go now before the start of trading on Wall Street. And it looks like tech stocks are really going to take a beating today. NASDAQ futures are down 1.6% right now. That's almost 500 points as traders worry about efforts to rein in cutting edge AI and how that could weigh on the boom, driving hundreds of billions of dollars in capital spending. Dow futures also down 173 points and S&P futures down 52. Oil's also up, with Brent crude creeping closer to $110 a barrel amid fresh disruptions in the Middle East. Saudi Arabia closed its east-west pipeline as a precaution after attacks this weekend. The U.S. says it'll be open soon, but other officials have said repairs could take weeks. And Amazon has put its partnership with 21 Air on pause after one of the cargo carrier's planes crashed in Miami last week. Five people died, so the company says it's waiting to see how that investigation plays out. But 21 Air says it's confident in its safety policies. It's flown packages for Amazon since 2024. With business at 23 and 53 and in the noon business hour. Live from the Bloomberg Newsroom, I'm Monica Ricks, News Radio 105.9 WBBM.
0: We have traffic and weather together on the 8s coming up. Slowdowns on the Dan Ryan after a crash.
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9: It's 8:28, traffic and weather together on the 8th, sponsored by Jewel Osco. Here's Beau Duran.
12: Plenty of delays this morning, including a new issue on the inbound side of the Dan Ryan. This is going to be in the express lanes. Sounds like we have a crash where a green Jeep Liberty may have gone into the wall and possibly caught fire. So it's on the inbound side of the Dan Ryan in the express at Garfield. Looks like we have at least a lane, if not a couple of blocked. Those express lanes are jamming up from 59th Street. You want to stay in the local lanes in that stretch of the inbound side of the Dan Ryan. Local lane travel time, 32 minutes, 95th to downtown. You got a couple of extra minutes in the express lanes in traffic because of this new reported crash and vehicle fire. IDOT crews and Chicago fire crews on their way to the scene. The outbound side of the Dan Ryan, no major issues. On I-57 heading inbound, your slowing is now from 119th into the Dan Ryan, and that's going to be a 20-minute drive from I-80 in the Bishopport, also at 20 minutes, 80-94. To the Dan Ryan merge. Eden's inbound, no delays. Outbound 23 from Montrose out to Lake Cook. The Kennedy inbound costing you 56 minutes on your drive from O'Hare to downtown, 35 in from the junction in the local lanes. The express lane shaving about 4 minutes off your trip this morning into the Ohio feeder. The outbound Kennedy 22 to Montrose, 41 out to O'Hare. With the Eisenhower inbound at an hour 8 from the Jane Addams, it's 46 from Mannheim in today, 28 out to Mannheim, 46 minutes out to I-90. The Stevenson inbound, a 53-minute commute from 355 to the lakefront awaits. 41 in from the Tri-State, 28 minutes from DuSable Lakeshore Drive out to the Tri-State Tollway. On the drive itself, heading northbound, your heavy traffic is from McCormick Place to Monroe. Southbound slow go is from Irving Park off and on down to Michigan Avenue. The Tri-State Tollway on the northbound side, earlier crash past Halstead is now clear. For the north, the lingering delay, kind of standard stuff from North Avenue up to Balmoral. Southbound on the Tri-State Tollway, crash before 95th Street, now clear as well. The rest of the tollways, no other lane blockage problems, but a huge mess in Joliet. Westbound 80 stop and go from Briggs to Larkin, all because of a stalled semi still sitting in the right lane. Give yourself an extra 35 minutes to get to that 4-mile-long parking lot in Joliet on the westbound side of I-80 today. From the Metro Traffic Center, next report at 8:38, News Radio 105.9 WBBM.
0: We have sunny skies in Chicagoland. It is a beautiful day. Nice start, and this is how it'll be throughout the day. A little warmer, though. We are starting out the day chilly. A high of 75 degrees. Right now, we are at 58 at O'Hare, 63 downtown.
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0: 8:30 on Monday morning. Good to have you joining us. I'm Cisco Cotto.
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0: Chicago police are looking for a man accused of groping a woman at a CTA Blue Line station.
23: This is Rachel Pearson. A White Sox executive steps down amid allegations of inappropriate comments.
9: A new report finds 35% of Chicago households don't have sufficient food.
0: More leaders in the AI industry are calling for a slowdown in the technology's development.
9: WBBM Business.
0: Trading just beginning, and we are seeing a bunch of red. We have the Dow down 169 points, the NASDAQ down 334, and the S&P down 58 points.
9: Going to be a beautiful day. Plenty of sunshine headed to a nice high of 75 degrees. Right now at O'Hare, we have sunny skies and 59 degrees at 8:31. 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
0: Chicago police are warning CTA riders about a groping incident on the system's Blue Line. WBBM's Nancy Hardy with the details.
4: Police released pictures of the man they believe is responsible for sexually abusing a CTA rider in Wicker Park. It happened Saturday, September 5th at about 6 o'clock at night after the woman or young woman in a skirt got off the train. Police say the suspect boarded the train at Cumberland, waited for her after exiting at Division, then ran towards her and grabbed her as she walked up the stairs before he took off. The alert from the 14th District includes four surveillance photos of the suspect. Nancy Hardy, News Radio 105.9 WBBM.
5: The White Sox are looking for a new director of scouting following allegations of inappropriate workplace conduct.
23: Mike Shirley resigned this weekend while the team investigated accusations that he made racial and sexist comments about and around co-workers. He had been placed on administrative leave after an anonymous complaint involving his conduct at a California scouting event last month. The White Sox confirmed with The Athletic Shirley's departure but declined further comment. The investigation's findings have not been released. Rachel Pearson, News Radio, 105.9 WBBM.
0: A study from the Greater Chicago Food Depository reveals new data about people's access to food.
6: According to the report, 35% of Chicago households don't have sufficient food.
7: Currently, the need in Chicago is really high. One in three households in Chicago are facing food insecurity at the moment, and that is worse numbers than we've seen recently, and it's only getting worse.
6: We caught up with Cameron Mattson of the Greater Chicago Food Depository at a food drive at Union Station. She says the food insecurity people are facing is largely driven by inflation driving up grocery prices.
7: It's rising grocery costs, it's rising rent, wages not keeping pace, and then on top of that you have cuts to the Supplement and Nutrition Assistance Programs, SNAP, food stamps it's also known as, and that is the frontline defense against hunger.
6: Mattson says this is putting a strain on the food depository's resources too.
7: We at the Greater Chicago Food Depository, we are committed to provide food for anyone who walks through our doors, but we cannot meet this need alone.
6: Carolina Garibe, News Radio 105.9 WBBM.
5: OpenAI CEO Sam Altman is echoing comments by Anthropic head Dario Amodei, calling to slow down the development of artificial intelligence before it overtakes human control. ABC's Elizabeth Schulze reports there's also reaction from President Trump.
24: Trump's former AI czar firing back at the tech CEOs, saying, "You guys are the frontier. Stop pretending you need anyone else's permission. Stop pretending the motivation to slow down is purely altruistic." Lawmakers now scrambling to keep up, some supporting bipartisan legislation to create an AI kill switch, while House Speaker Mike Johnson says tech companies should regulate themselves.
5: In a letter published over the weekend, Amodei cautioned that AI agents might be able to take over the internet in 6 months to a year.
0: It appears the Kennedy Center for the Performing Arts may declare bankruptcy as early as this week, as the dispute over whether or not to put President Trump's name on the building continues. ABC's Mary Bruce.
25: Officials at the Kennedy Center are warning that it is on the brink of financial collapse and could have to close as soon as tomorrow unless President Trump's name is added to the building. This is according to a draft resolution obtained by the Washington Post. This warning appears to be part of an effort by Trump's allies to convince a judge that the future of the Kennedy Center hinges on approving Trump's name on the building. Now, the president has offered to help raise funds for the center if he's given name recognition. Lawyers trying to block the name change say, quote, Trump is taking the center hostage and threatening to, in effect, kill it unless he gets his way.
0: The president took over the center at the start of his second term. The board voted last December to add his name to the signage. In May, a judge ruled his name has to be taken off. That decision is under appeal.
5: Wisconsin GOP Congressman Tom Tiffany, who is also running for governor, has survived the crash landing of a plane into a lake along with the pilot, Len Boltz. Here's ABC's Allison Kosick.
26: The congressman losing his phone, but Boltz had his and called 911. They climbed on top of the plane and waited for help.
27: It was steadily submerging. We finally decided that we should probably leave the plane. And so we began to swim towards the airport.
26: They swam and made it to a sandbar. About 5 minutes later, two boats came to their rescue.
5: Preliminary reports indicate the four-seat plane lost power as it was approaching the airport in Wausau. The NTSB and FAA are handling the investigation.
0: Traffic and weather together on the 8th, coming up, a crash slowing things down on the Dan Ryan.
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3: 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In Westchester, the Shell on Roosevelt is selling gas for $3.97 a gallon. And in Bedford Park, the Speedway on Columbia has gas for $4.14 a gallon.
2: 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Here's Bo Duran.
4: Sounds like a pretty nasty crash on the inbound side of the Dan Ryan that we're dealing with. This is in the express lanes right at Garfield. Crash involving a white pickup and a green Jeep. Vehicles are on both sides, and we have the left and right lanes blocked in the express lanes. That's why those express lanes are jammed from the Chicago Skyway. You want to stay in the local lanes. Your travel time in the locals, 32 minutes from 95th into downtown. If you get into the express lanes, you're going to be in traffic for at least an extra 6 to 7 minutes for now, and that delay is building up really quickly. So stay in the local lanes of the inbound side of the Dan Ryan. Outbound on the Dan Ryan, no major delays at the moment. On I-57 and the Bishop Ford, the inbound trips are 20 minutes from I-80 into the Dan Ryan. The outbound side of the Bishop Ford, slow in the work zone from 130th out to Sibley. Eden's inbound now delay free. The outbound side of the Eden, still some lingering, slowing off and on as you make your way from Peterson out to past Dempster. That's 21 minutes from Montrose out to Lake Cook. The Kennedy inbound costs you an hour now from O'Hare to downtown, 39 in from the Edens, and both the local and the express lanes are at the same pace. The outbound Kennedy, 36 on the drive out to O'Hare. Eisenhower inbound an hour 8 from the Jane Addams and 46 from Mannheim in, with the outbound Eisenhower at 28 to Mannheim. It's 46 all the way out to I-90. The Stevenson inbound 53 minutes from 355, 41 in from the Tri-State, 28 from the lakefront out to 294 today. DuSable Lakeshore Drive, your northbound side packed in from the Stevenson through Grant Park. Southbound remains heavy from Belmont off and on down to Michigan Avenue. The Tri-State Tollway northbound got some slowing as you make your way from North Avenue up to the Toohey Toll Plaza, but the southbound side of the Tri-State's all right. The Jane Addams Tollway eastbound, still some lingering slowing from Route 59 over to past Barrington Road, then again from Elmhurst Road to the Tri-State. The Reagan Tollway looking good today, 355 northbound, so 75th to Ogden, then again from Roosevelt up off and on to 290. Route 53 northbound heavy from the Jane Addams Tollway to Kirchhoff, southbound heavy from Palatine Road down to Algonquin Road. I-80 in the westbound side, getting out of New Lenox into Joliet. We've had some real challenges today. Earlier stalled semi over by Larkin. That's finally clear, and those lanes are back open, but there's still a lingering delay as you make your way from Briggs over to Richards. May have a crash in that backup at Richards that crews are now dealing with. Eastbound 80 checking and fine. No major problems in or out of Northwest Indiana. Next traffic at 8:48. 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
5: WBBM AccuWeather. Sunshine out there now will give way to more clouds for today. It'll end up breezy as well with a high of 75. Rather cloudy and breezy tonight with a late night shower or two and a low of 67. Then it's more humid tomorrow with a couple of showers and a heavier thunderstorm that can lead to localized flooding. High 80. Cooler for Wednesday. Still a couple of showers and a drenching thunderstorm. The rain can lead to slower travel and reduced visibility. High 72. 59 at O'Hare and Midway right now, 58 at the lake. I'm AccuWeather meteorologist Heather Zaire.
2: On the markets, trading has begun. The opening bell, sponsored by Toyota on Edens. We're seeing quite a bit of red. The Dow down 112, the NASDAQ down 319, and the S&P down 55 points at 841.
3: Paperwork will be coming twice as often for hundreds of thousands of Medicaid recipients in Illinois.
6: About 700,000 adults in Illinois could face new Medicaid rules starting next year. They may have to prove every 6 months that they still qualify instead of once a year, and some will need to show they're working, in school, or volunteering. The Illinois Department of Health Care and Family Services says coverage is not changing right away. The new rules kick in when each person comes up for their first renewal next year. Sarah Herrera, News Radio 105.9 WBBM.
2: 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Also, all the latest in sports. Caleb Williams and the Bears put a stunning 59 points on the board on opening day.
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3: A tattoo shop owner in Michigan is walking back a promise to give free tattoos to anyone who brings in a Flock camera. The controversial license plate readers have been subject to damage by protesters across the country. Stephen Jean says his proposal was satirical, but he has had people sending him pictures of damaged cameras. Jean posted online saying, "Please do not bring Flock cameras to my shop. It's all about obeying the law and having a good time." time.
2: Police are sharing details about a daring squirrel rescue at Ohio State University's football stadium. During their home opener last week, police were called to help an overwhelmed squirrel who wandered into the stands. Officials say some helpful fans calmed it down by feeding it pretzels. They eventually caught the critter inside an empty case of beer and transported it outside.
3: Today is Gobstoppers Day, celebrating the multi-layered candy famously featured in the Charlie and the Chocolate Factory. They actually rose to popularity in British sweet shops in the early 20th century. The term comes from the word gob, which is slang in the UK for mouth roll doll, creating the idea of the everlasting gobstopper for his book in 1964.
2: Traffic and weather together on the 8th coming up. Big time backups on the Dan Ryan after a crash. 8:46, time for a new Mercedes-Benz

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1: Some Sunday opener by the Bears. Carolina ties the game at 31, 9 minutes left, third quarter. The Bears then outscore the Panthers 28-7 the rest of the game. 59 total points for the Bears, most they've scored in an opener. Fourth most in team history. Ben Johnson said he wanted the highest scoring team ever.
2: Listen, that'll always be the goal. Is we want to be the highest scoring. We want to have the most wins. We want to win Super Bowls. We want to, like, that's what we do. We didn't get into this profession trying to be mediocre or average. And that's every NFL team. So that is what it is. We make decisions over the course of a week what's best for our football team to win the game. That's the most important thing, and that goes into everything that we do.
1: They held the ball for 34 minutes, 8-plus more than the Panthers, in a 59-37 win in the heat in Carolina. The 1-0 Bears host the 1-0 Vikings Sunday at noon, about a 5.5-point favorite. We'll hear again from Johnson and various players this afternoon virtually as the Bears take a rest day off, return to work later in the week. The Vikings stun the Packers in a comeback 39-22 with Carson Wentz back backing up injured Kyler Murray down with a concussion. And the Cubs fall to the Pirates 4-3, host the Braves tonight with David Peterson, tied with the Phillies, but a tiebreaker up with 12 left for that top wild card spot. The AL Central leading White Sox just a half game up on Cleveland with 13 left are at Cleveland tonight. Sean Newcomb, Sean Burke ready to open and go the bowl. Chris Murphy allows a three-run double in the sixth in yesterday's 3-1 loss to the Cardinals. 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
3: It's 8:48. Traffic and weather together on the 8s. Here's Bo Duran.
4: Pretty nasty crash on the inbound side of the Dan Ryan. We're jammed solid in the express lanes from the Chicago Skyway to Garfield. That's where we have the two left express lanes blocked after a crash involving a white pickup that ended up over in the wall on the right side, and this green Jeep is over on the left side. Serious injuries to one of the drivers. That's why the two left lanes are blocked with Chicago Fire Crews, State Police, IDOT all on the scene. You want to avoid the express lanes on the inbound side of the Dan Ryan. Stay in those local lanes. 28 minutes from 95th to downtown in the locals. You're going to be in traffic for at least an extra 7 minutes if you're in the express lane. So stay in those local lanes on the inbound side of the Dan Ryan this morning. Outbound Ryan, 15 minutes from downtown to the split. On the Edens inbound, no delays. Outbound, 21 minutes from Montrose out to Lake Cook Road. The Kennedy inbound, an hour from O'Hare, 39 minutes in from the junction. That's in both the local and the express. The outbound Kennedy, 18 to Montrose, 36 heading out to O'Hare. The Eisenhower inbound, an hour 3 today from the Jane Addams Tollway to the Burn Interchange. 40 minutes on your trip from Mannheim in. The outbound Ike, 23 to Mannheim, 41 out to I-90. The Stevenson inbound, 47 from 355, 39 in from the Tri-State, 22 minutes out to the Tri-State Tollway. And I-57 on the inbound side, still seeing some lingering delays from 111th to the Dan Ryan, just 18 minutes from IDN. The Bishop Ford at 17 minute pace, 80-94 to the Dan Ryan. Outbound on the Ford, slow from 130th to Sibley through that work zone. 18 minutes from the Dan Ryan out to 80-94 in that lane split. On to the DuSable Lakeshore Drive northbound side, where you're still seeing some lingering delays from the Stevenson Monroe. Southbound slowing from Belmont to Michigan Avenue. The Tri-State Tollway northbound, you got some slowing as you make your way from North Avenue area up to the Tule Toll Plaza. The southbound side of the Tri-State not looking too bad from now. The Jane Addams Tollway is fine at the moment until you get to Elmhurst Road. That's where you're slow from Elmhurst to the Tri-State. Reagan Tollway, no major delays. 355 starting to clear up, just some lingering delays northbound out of the Armored Shell Toll onto 290. Route 53 both directions, slow in the work zone in Raleigh Meadows. On I-80 through Joliet, still some lingering delays westbound from Briggs over to Richards. Earlier stalled semi at Larkin's down clear, but now we have an issue in Minooka. Sounds like we had a vehicle that lost a wheel. That vehicle was heading westbound. That wheel went over the barrier wall, struck a vehicle heading eastbound. So state police are with it. Both directions got some activity near Ridge Road on I-80. Next traffic at 8:58, News Radio 105.9.
3: WBBM AccuWeather. We have sun across the area now. Clouds are going to increase as we head through the afternoon, though. It'll be breezy with a high of 75. Still cloudy and breezy then for tonight with a late night shower and a low of 67. And then we turn more humid tomorrow with a high of 80. And there'll also be a couple of showers and a heavier thunderstorm around. Those storms can lead to localized flooding. More of the same for Wednesday. Slow travel and reduced visibility with showers and a drenching thunderstorm. It's going to be cooler, though, with a high of 72. 59 at O'Hare and Midway right now, 58 at the lake. I'm AccuWeather meteorologist Heather Zayer.
0: On the market, seeing red, the Dow down 125 points, the NASDAQ down 213, and the S&P down 39 points at 851.
5: Chicagoan Jill Winesbanks was among the many authors at the 41st Annual Printers Row Lit Fest over the weekend. Her book, Watergate Girl, is about her role as a prosecutor during the Watergate scandal during Richard Nixon's presidency. She says no matter what you're writing about, focus is key.
6: Think about your themes, and if the story fits a theme, you can include it. Otherwise, your book is going to be 6,000 pages. So you have to limit your speech, your writing, to those things that are relevant to your topic. So mine are relevant to Well, partly sexism, which continues today. I was the only woman involved in the case. It involves the facts of what Watergate was.
5: More than 100 exhibitors were featured at this year's Lit Fest.
0: On this day in entertainment history, September 14th, 1984, the first ever MTV Video Music Awards held at Radio City Music Hall in New York City. The inaugural event hosted by Dan Aykroyd and Bette Midler. Chicago native Herbie Hancock, the most awarded artist, taking home 5 trophies for his innovative clip of his hot instrumental Rocket. Michael Jackson takes home 3, including Best Overall Performance for Thriller. The top award, Video of the Year, goes to The Cars for You Might Think.
5: Can we just keep playing that all morning long?
0: That would be nice.
5: Yes. Well, an election on an Asian island nation is being seen as groundbreaking.
7: A predominantly

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1: In exchange for broader autonomy, there's been some reports of violence, but officials say the elections were generally peaceful, with 98.1% of the region's precincts able to open. I'm Charles de Ledesma.
2: 8:53 Business News. Bloomberg, here's Monica Ricks.
3: Hey, good morning, Cisco. Microsoft's posted a provisional code of conduct putting restrictions on its artificial intelligence models just days after Anthropic and OpenAI leaders agreed to slow development speed. The company behind Windows and Office products hopes to be seen as a responsible actor in AI, where it's a prominent cloud supplier. On Wall Street, AI warnings and the Fed's upcoming meeting are dragging down stocks to start the trading week. The Dow's down 105 points, Nasdaq's down 213, the S&P's down 39 points, and oil's climbing on news of a Saudi pipeline out of commission now for weeks following more attacks in the Middle East. Hugo Boss is looking for a new boss. The luxury fashion brand says Chairman Stefan Sturm is stepping down as its largest shareholder, Frasers Group, seeks to beef up its board representation. And no dates yet, but Paramount Skydance, along with a group of state attorneys general challenging their takeover of Warner Brothers Discovery, have been ordered to find a good time to meet in late October to negotiate a possible settlement. With business at 23 and 53 and in the noon business hour. Live from the Bloomberg Newsroom, I'm Monica Ricks, News Radio 105.9 WBBM.
2: Traffic and weather together on the 8s, just ahead a crash, slowing things down on the Dan Ryan.
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3: It's 8:58. Traffic and weather are together on the 8s. Here's Bo Duran.
4: Serious injury crash on the inbound side of the Dan Ryan. Chicago fire crews dealing with this crash at Garfield in the express lanes heading in on the Dan Ryan. The two left lanes remain blocked. Traffic is jammed solid in those express lanes from the Chicago Skyway. As you're coming up on the inbound side of the Dan Ryan and you have the choice to go to the express or the local lanes, stay in the locals. If you do that, you'll save yourself time. They're 26 minutes from 95th Street into downtown. If you get into the express lanes at 71st Street, you're jammed up in this parking lot and you're going to be in traffic for at least an extra 10 minutes. Express lane's not where you want to be right now. The outbound side of the Dan Ryan is checking in okay. Elsewhere on the south side expressway is 57 and the Bishop Ford are both about 18 minutes from I-80 into the Dan Ryan. Eden's inbound, no delays. Outbound, 20 minutes from Montrose to Lake Cook. The Kennedy in, 55 from O'Hare. 32 in from the junction today in both the local and the express lanes. The outbound Kennedy, 31 out to the airport. Eisenhower inbound an hour from the Jane Addams. 38 from Mannheim in, 21 minutes out to Mannheim on the Ike. The Stevenson inbound, 47 from 355. 39 in from the Tri-State, 22 minutes from the Lakefront out to 294. From the Metro Traffic Center, next report at 908. 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
5: We have sunny skies in Chicagoland as we head to a high 75 degrees. Should be pretty comfortable. Right now we are at 55 at O'Hare, 53 downtown.
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5: Mayor Johnson says his re-election campaign will look very different than his initial run for office.
6: This is Carolina Garibay. 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
3: More leaders in the AI sector are now calling for a slowdown in the development of the technology. 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
5: WBBM Business, the Dow down 157 points, the NASDAQ down 221, and the S&P is down 43 points. Sunshine and blue skies in Chicagoland. Not a lot of heat either. High of 75 degrees. Right now we have 55 at O'Hare, 53 downtown at 9 o'clock.
3: From ABC News, I'm Sherry Preston. OpenAI CEO Sam Altman, the latest to speak in favor of regulation in the AI space. His comments follow rival Anthropic CEO Dario Amodei's warning over the weekend that a swarm of AI agents could be capable of taking over the entire internet in 6 to 12 months. ABC's Elizabeth Schulze says those in the Trump administration who'd be doing the regulating, however, aren't jumping in to help.
7: Trump's former AI czar firing back at the tech CEOs, saying, "You guys are the frontier. Stop pretending you need anyone else's permission. Stop pretending the motivation to slow down is purely altruistic." Lawmakers now scrambling to keep up, some supporting bipartisan legislation to create an AI kill switch, while House Speaker Mike Johnson says tech companies should regulate themselves.
3: Minority Leader Chuck Schumer says he's pushing for an all-Senate briefing on AI from the Trump administration. As federal investigators work to determine the cause of the deadly Amazon cargo plane crash in Miami last week, Amazon has cut ties with that carrier.
8: Amazon has paused its contract with Miami-based 21 Air after last week's deadly crash involving one of its cargo jets. Five people were killed when a 21 Air Boeing 767 with Amazon markings overran the runway at Miami.
3: ABC's Jim Ryan. The price for a barrel of Brent crude oil now trading at $108 a barrel, and gas costs $1.30 a gallon more than it did before the war.
6: Regular gas is now averaging $4.31 a gallon, up 16 cents in a week, while diesel has hit a record of $6.20 a gallon.
9: I think they're insanely high, insanely high. I don't think it's fair right now to the consumers.
6: President Trump blames Ukraine, not the crisis in the Middle East, for causing diesel prices to skyrocket.
3: ABC's Karen Hua. Officials at the Kennedy Center are warning it could file for bankruptcy and close as soon as tomorrow unless President Trump's name is added to the building. A judge has said only Congress can do that. You're listening to ABC News.
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5: 9:03 on Monday morning. It's really great to have you here. I'm Cisco Cotto in Chicagoland. A beautiful day, lots of sunshine as we get up to about 75 degrees. Right now, 63 O'Hare, 64 Midway, 60 degrees downtown. We'll tell you more about the rest of the week. Some thunderstorms on the way in your five-day forecast coming up from AccuWeather at 9:15. Our top local story on WBBM, Mayor Johnson says his second campaign for the city's top office will be different than the first one now that he's the incumbent. WBBM's political editor Jeff Buckles reports.
13: We're going to keep doing what we've been doing.
14: The mayor told reporters after yesterday's rally at the Black History Museum that declining rates of violent crime and increased units of affordable housing show the city is moving forward.
13: Why turn backwards, right? That's what our opponents want us to do.
14: But unlike his 2023 campaign, he has a record he can point to, and his opponents can as well. Does that make it harder?
13: It's hard to project, you know, the politics in Chicago.
14: But he said the people he represents have also had it hard, and his job is to make life more affordable for them.
13: Nothing comes that's worth waiting for without a significant demand.
14: And he says he's ready. Jeff Buckles, News Radio 105.9, WBBM.
5: A Gary firefighter has been arrested for suspected drunken driving after a hit and run involving an Indiana State trooper early this morning.
3: Indiana State Police say one of their troopers was helping direct traffic at a construction site on I-65 and I-80 when his squad was hit at about midnight. Police say the trooper suffered non-life-threatening injuries and had his emergency lights on at the time. Police say the driver responsible took off and an SUV matching the description was found later with front-end damage. The driver refused to pull over, police say, leading troopers on a chase through a construction zone on I-80 before stopping near a Gary fire station. Police say 47-year-old Michael D. Rodriguez, an off-duty Gary firefighter, showed signs of impairment, had open containers in the vehicle, and admitted to drinking, but refused sobriety tests. Police obtained a search warrant for a blood test and arrested Rodriguez for several felonies, including operating while intoxicated and reckless driving. Nancy Hardy, News Radio 105.9 WBBM.
5: A deadly shooting in the Humboldt Park area unfolded in broad daylight yesterday, with police saying multiple gunmen got out of two vehicles and started shooting.
15: The youngest victim, just 14 years old. Chicago police say the boy was shot in both thighs during the attack near Chicago and Christiana Avenues, where seven people were hit and one man was killed. A 30-year-old woman was also struck while inside her car, then she crashed into a CTA bus. Sarah Ferreira, News Radio 105.9 WBBM.
5: Thousands of people flocked to Little Village on the southwest side yesterday for the Mexican Independence Day Parade. Hamed Flores is the principal of Madero Middle School, which had a marching band in the parade. He says the parade is a celebration, but also a time to think about challenges.
16: It's challenging in the sense of the purpose of the school is to provide the education they deserve. I think that's the challenge, right? It's kind of to find the resources, find the opportunities for the students to not having that lack of instruction. They need to learn, and that's the challenge pretty much. But at Madero, it's a safe space for all students.
5: Turnout was larger this year. Organizers say concerns about ice kept people away last year. A new IMAX theater could be coming to downtown Chicago.
17: Chicago building permit records show that AMC is adding IMAX capabilities to one of its auditoriums at the River East location in Streeterville. It's not clear when the new theater will open or if it will have 70mm capability. Currently, the only two IMAX theaters in the city are at AMC Roosevelt Collection in the South Loop and Regal City North on the Bucktown-Logan Square border. Carolina Garibay, News Radio 105.9 WBBM.
5: Chicago's very own Pope Leo XIV is celebrating his birthday today. Born Robert Prevost, the now 71-year-old, actually used his birthday to provide a gift to Vatican employees. In a new decree, Pope Leo repealed salary cuts that were imposed in 2021 as a savings measure during the COVID pandemic. The cuts had included a 10% pay cut for cardinals and smaller decreases for office workers. Pope Leo received a Portillo's chocolate cake last year. It's not known how he celebrated this year, but it's possible he just simply enjoyed that Bears victory. 908, traffic and weather together on the 8th, sponsored by Four Seasons Heating, Air Conditioning, Plumbing, Sewer, and Electric. Here's Bo Durant.
4: Cisco, a serious injury crash this morning on the inbound side of the Dan Ryan. It sounds like we're going to have the express lanes of the inbound Ryan shut down for some time. This crash happened at Garfield. It was a white pickup and a green Jeep. The driver of the green Jeep sustained some serious injuries, life-threatening injuries here, and fire crews are now blocking all lanes of the express of the inbound side of the Dan Ryan. The local lanes are open. And that's where you need to stay, on the inbound side of the Dan Ryan. Those local lanes at 26 minutes from 95th into downtown. But with no express lanes, traffic is going to really jam up here on the south side. Expect heavy traffic on the inbound side of the Dan Ryan and on both I-57 and the Bishop Ford as the lingering delay is going to cascade back through the merge. So for now, the inbound side of 57, 18 minutes from I-80 and the Bishop Ford also at 18 minutes, 80-94 to the Dan Ryan. But expect those times to go up as it looks like we're going to have those Dan Ryan express lanes shut down for the next few hours. The outbound side of the Southside Expressways, you're okay. The Edens inbound, no delays to report. The outbound side of the Edens still a little bit slow as you make way from 2E to past Dempster, 19 minutes from Montrose to Lake Cook. The Kennedy inbound still costing you 55 minutes on your drive from O'Hare to downtown, 32 in from the junction, both in the local and the express lanes. The outbound Kennedy, 14 to Montrose, 31 out to O'Hare. Eisenhower inbound now an hour from the Jane Addams and 38 from Mannheim and the outbound Ike, 21 to Mannheim, 39 out to I-90. The Stevenson inbound, 44 minutes from 355, 36M from the Tri-State, a 22-minute trip out to the Tri-State Tollway awaits. DuSable Lakeshore Drive heading northbound. You got some delays through Grant Park, but southbound on the drive, checking in at the speed limit now. The Tri-State Tollway northbound, still some lingering slowing today from North Avenue up to Balmoral. Southbound on the Tri-State, some slowing as you approach the ramp to 190, trying to head to O'Hare for a Monday flight, maybe jammed up on that southbound Tri-State. The Jane Addams Tollway on the eastbound side, still some slowing from Elmhurst Road to the Tri-State Tollway, but the westbound side of I-90. We have a new crash reported at Elmhurst Road on that westbound side of the Jane Addams. Sounds like it's in the right lane. On the Reagan Tollway, heading eastbound, no delays to report. 355 now all clear. Route 53, both directions lingering, slowing through the work zone in Raleigh Meadows. I-80 through Joliet, nothing too bad at the moment. East or westbound and in northwest Indiana, no major delays. From the Metro Traffic Center, next report at 918, News Radio 105.9 WBBM.
5: We have sunny skies in Chicagoland. A high today, 75 degrees. It should be a really comfortable day. We're at 58 at O'Hare right now, 57 downtown. On the markets, the Dow is down 69. The NASDAQ is down 189, and the S&P is down 34 points at 910.
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5: It's 9/11. Officials at Marmion Academy in Aurora say the school has switched to e-learning today due to a threatening message. The eight-word message was reportedly found on a campus bathroom. The school says it's working with Aurora police and expects to resume in-person classes tomorrow. The 41st annual Printers Row Lit Fest was downtown over the weekend.
20: The streets near Ida B. Wells Drive and South Dearborn were blocked off to cars and replaced with writers and readers at the annual event, championing books, ideas, and causes. One of our favorite writers was Z. Laxon.
21: The title is Twice Removed. It is folklore, Filipino folklore, and only Filipino. She is a beautiful woman during the day. At night, she grows wings, a long tongue, and splits in half.
22: Be careful, gentlemen.
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5: 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Really beautiful today. How long is this going to last? Also, all the latest in sports. Ben Johnson had a strong feeling Caleb Williams was ready for a game like this.
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8: 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Here's meteorologist Heather Zehr.
9: Well, it certainly has been a nice morning so far. We're still going to keep this sunshine around for the next several hours. However, we are starting to see some of those clouds that we were talking about moving into the area doing that. They're going to increase as we go through the next several hours. This sunshine will fade behind increasing clouds. We'll have a high of 75 as it ends up breezy. And then it's mostly cloudy and breezy tonight with a low of 67. And we'll even have a shower or two toward dawn. Variable clouds and more humid than for tomorrow. There'll be a couple of showers and a heavier thunderstorm that can lead to localized flooding. Our high will be right around 80. We're cooling off again on Wednesday, high 72 with a couple of showers and a drenching thunderstorm. The rain can lead to slower travel and reduced visibility. There's still a chance for a couple of showers on Thursday. We'll have only limited sun with a high of 75. Then it's partly sunny and nice with a high of 78 on Friday. 63 at O'Hare right now, 64 at Midway, 61 at the lake. I'm AccuWeather meteorologist Heather Zehr.
8: Check of the roads in about 90 seconds. A crash really slowing things down on the Dan Ryan Express lanes. It's been really rough there throughout the morning. Going to get a check of business news from Bloomberg just around the corner as well. Markets have been slumping. This is pretty much about AI, as we have the Dow down 104, the NASDAQ down 208, and the S&P down 40 points. Again, we'll get more from Bloomberg in just a few minutes. 9:16, when looking for a Chevy, visit Apple Chevrolet. 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
10: Morning. It takes two touchdowns, a quarter in Carolina, and a field goal to pile up a Bears opening day record 59 points.
11: Swift breaks through and breaks free. Icing on a season opening cake for Chicago.
10: Yeah, the ink's still wet on his 3-year contract extension. DeAndre Swift, 124 yards rushing and 3 scores. Fox the call, highest scoring opening day game in NFL history. The Bears tear up the Panthers 59-37. Head coach Ben Johnson's gut was telling him more tacos. No, he was telling him Caleb Williams would be in full control. 2 TD passes and 2 TD runs later.
12: I could kind of tell last night

0: we do our quarterback meeting one last time, and I mean, he was on top of it. He just, everything he was rattling out, just where my eyes need to be, what I'm thinking, blah, blah, blah, blah, blah. And so I went to bed. I slept really well with that in mind.
1: Yeah, bop goes to Jahdae Walker. Bop, bop, bop goes to Cole Kmet. Kyle Manunga, pinball sprint 61 yards for a touchdown. And the rookies, Dylan Thienemann, in 6 tackles and a pass deflection. Rookie DB Malik Muhammad, a diving interception. The Bears host the fellow 1-0 Vikings Sunday at noon. Series of the year for the White Sox starts tonight in Cleveland. 3 games with the Guardians. We're just a half game behind the Sox with 13 to go, and the slumping Sox have dropped 10 of 14, including yesterday's 3-1 loss at home to the Cardinals. 4-3 losers to the Pirates. The Cubs failed to sweep the series. They had a 2-1 lead. Miguel Amaya homered. Cubs play the Braves in town tonight. Josh Liss, News Radio 105.9 WBBM.
2: 918, traffic and weather together on the 8th. 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Backups remain on the Ryan. Here's Bo Durant.
3: And this is all because of a serious injury crash. The Dan Ryan Express lanes inbound are now closed. No access to the Dan Ryan Express lanes from 71st up to the ramp at 47th. You can get back into the Express at 47th Street, but everybody has to stay in the local lanes passing the Skyway. This is all because of a serious injury crash involving a white pickup and a green Jeep. Probably going to have the Express lane shut down through lunchtime. So the inbound side of the Dan Ryan seeing really heavy traffic building up from the merge up to the Skyway because of all the traffic that has to stay in the locals. 26 minutes from 95th into downtown, the outbound side of the Dan Ryan's okay. You're going to see some delays on both I-57 and the Bishop Ford. Abnormally slow this morning getting into the merge because of all that activity up on the Ryan. 17 minutes on both for now from I-80 into the Dan Ryan, but do expect delays on the south side to continue with the express lanes being shut down at from 71st to 47th Street. On the Edens, the inbound side's okay. The outbound side, 19 minutes from Montrose out to Lake Cook Road. The Kennedy and 44 from O'Hara, half hour in from the junction, both in the local and the express. The Kennedy outbound trip is now a 26-minute drive heading out to O'Hara. On the Eisenhower inbound, it's 56 minutes from the Jane Addams Tollway to the Burn Interchange. And you're looking at 34 in from Mannheim, the outbound side of the Ike. 19-minute trip out to Mannheim, 37 minutes out to I-90. With the Stevenson inbound at 44 minutes from 355 to the lakefront, it's 36 in from the Tri-State. No outbound delays on the Stevenson for now. DuSable Lakeshore Drive northbound, some slowing through Grant Park, but that's it. Southbound on the drive, you're looking good. The Tri-State Tollway northbound, still some slowing from the Grand Avenue curve to Balmoral. No major delays on the southbound Tri-State. The Jane Addams, Reagan, and Veterans Tollways are all good now. Route 53 both directions, still in the work zone in Willie Meadows. I-80 and Joliet, nothing too crazy. In and out of Northwest Indiana, not too bad either. Downtown, we have a closure today in the Loop. The State Street Bridge over the Chicago River. It's shut down for bridge testing. This is from 9 until 2:30. This afternoon. This is daily this week and through Thursday. So go ahead and stick to Michigan Avenue or LaSalle Street to avoid that State Street closure over the river. 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
2: We have sunny skies all day. A high of 75 degrees. Right now, we have 60 at O'Hare. It is 54 degrees downtown as we head to that high of 75. On the markets, the Dow down 159 points. The NASDAQ is down 237. And the S&P down 45 points at 920. Our top story this hour, a member of the White Sox front office suddenly stepped down over the weekend. Now a new report says scouting director Mike Shirley resigned while facing an internal investigation into allegations of verbal harassment. WBBM's Rachel Pearson will have much more on this story coming up at 9:31. It's 9:21.
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2: Business news from Bloomberg just ahead. President Trump is slamming AI. He says the warnings about AI are a sick conspiracy. We'll tell you about that in just 60 seconds.
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2: 923 business news as the markets are struggling. At Bloomberg, here's Monica Ricks.
5: Yeah, Cisco stocks are sliding on Wall Street right now, led by tech stocks after leaders of the biggest AI firms warned this weekend that they have to slow down the tech's development amid escalating risks. Well, President Trump just dismissed any government guardrails on AI, saying there's a sick conspiracy against the tech and data centers. Still, the Nasdaq is down 257 points right now. The Dow's also down 206 points. S&P's down 51. And oil keeps climbing, now closer to $110 a barrel with the closure of a Saudi pipeline. It's not just gas and diesel. Ground beef prices just hit a new all-time high, averaging $7.16 a pound last month. That's almost 8% higher than a year ago, as a small U.S. cattle herd continues to put pressure on supplies. Steak prices were a little lower, though, dropping 1.9%, likely as a result of the Trump administration allowing more beef imports. And a couple of witches just knocked Spider-Man from the top spot at the box office. Brand New Day was number one for six straight weeks, but Practical Magic 2 conjured up $30 million in ticket sales in its debut, nearly three decades after the original came out. With business at 23 and 53 and in the noon business hour, live from the Bloomberg Newsroom, I'm Monica Ricks, News Radio 105.9 WBBM.
2: Traffic and weather together on the 8th, just ahead of crash. Keep slowing things down on the Dan Ryan.
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3: The express lanes of the inbound side of the Dan Ryan are now shut down completely, closed from 71st to 47th Street. This is all because of a serious injury crash. We have an investigation ongoing now, and no access to those Kennedy or the Dan Ryan express lanes, rather. They are shut down, so you have to stay in the Dan Ryan local lanes. That's why we're seeing abnormally heavy traffic coming in on the Dan Ryan from the merge to the Chicago Skyway. Your travel time on the Ryan today, 26 minutes from 95th into downtown. From those local lanes, you can get into the express lanes at the 47th Street slip ramp if you so choose. But all that heavy traffic on the inbound Ryan is at the south end of the Ryan from the merge up to the Skyway. Delays on both I-57 and the Bishop Ford approaching the Dan Ryan as well. That inbound side of 57, 17 minutes from ID and the Bishop Ford at 19 minutes, 80-94 to the merge. The Edens on the inbound side, no delays. Outbound on the Edens, it's just a 19-minute drive from Montrose out to Lake Cook Road. The Kennedy inbound around Ogden got a report of a stalled vehicle. Sounds like the right lane's blocked there. That's going to be in the local lanes of the inbound Kennedy. So 44 from O'Hare, 28 in from the junction. Get into those Kennedy express lanes. Those express lanes, 73 minutes with the stall over in the locals. The outbound Kennedy, 25. Out to O'Hare. Eisenhower inbound, 52 minutes from the Jane Addams, 34 from Mannheim Inn. It's a 19-minute trip out to Mannheim on the Ike. The Stevenson inbound, we're checking in 44 minutes from 355, 26 in from the 36 from the Tri-State. The outbound Stevenson in great shape. DuSable Lakeshore Drive, northbound and southbound looking good along the lakefront. The Illinois Tollway system, nothing too bad, just a lingering northbound Tri-State delay as you make your way from the Grand Avenue curve to Balmoral. But the rest of the tollways, you're wide open. No delays in or out of Northwest Indiana at the moment. From the Metro Traffic Center, next reports at 938, News Radio 105.9 WBBM.
2: Sunny skies all day long, really beautiful as we head to a high of 75 degrees. No rain in the area today, but tomorrow we may not only get some rain showers, but also some thunderstorms in the area tomorrow. Right now at O'Hare, we have 63 degrees. Along Chicago's lakefront, it's 60 degrees.
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2: 9:30 Monday morning. Thanks for being here. I'm Cisco Cotto. These are the top stories on News Radio WBBM. The White Sox scouting director has resigned, reportedly while facing allegations of verbal abuse.
15: This is Carolina Garibay. New data shows that food insecurity in Chicago is getting worse.
2: Gas prices are rising again as the war in Iran drags on, and concerns over the future of AI continue to grow. Tech experts are calling for a slowdown on development. WBBM Business, the Dow down 258 points, the NASDAQ down 263, and the S&P down 55 points. We have sunshine and blue skies in Chicagoland, high of 75 degrees. Right now we're at 63 at O'Hare, 60 downtown at 931. 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A longtime member of the White Sox front office has stepped down. WBBM's Rachel Pearson with the details.
16: Amateur scouting director Mike Shirley resigned from the club this weekend. The Athletic reports he was facing allegations that included verbal harassment and vulgar remarks about women. Sources say the White Sox Human Resources Department interviewed members of the scouting staff after receiving an anonymous tip. Shirley, who took over the department in 2019, did not respond to the Athletic's request for comment. Rachel Pearson, News Radio, 105.9 WBBM.
2: A new study reveals the hunger crisis in Chicago may be worsening.
15: Food insecurity in Chicago is getting worse, according to a new report from the Greater Chicago Food Depository.
17: One in three households in Chicago are facing food insecurity at the moment.
15: That's 35% of Chicago households. Cameron Mattson with the Greater Chicago Food Depository says those numbers are are the worst the organization has seen in recent years and can largely be attributed to inflation.
17: Since 2021, grocery prices in Chicago have risen 22% and housing prices have risen 31%. Wages are just not keeping pace with that.
15: According to the report, food insecurity is particularly pronounced on the South Side, where 51% of residents surveyed indicated they either had very low or low food security.
17: People who are already living on the razor's edge of just barely meeting the needs are now having to make these trade-off decisions, like, do I pay my rent this month? Can I push that off a week or two so I can get groceries so that I can put food on the table for my kids tonight?
15: Carolina Garibay, News Radio.

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1: Three people have been taken to the hospital in critical condition after a fire on the city's northwest side this morning. Emergency crews responded around 6:15 to a 2.5-story house on Austin between Irving and Belle Plaine in Portage Park. An 8-year-old boy, a 17-year-old boy, and a 34-year-old man were all taken to Loyola University Medical Center in Maywood. They'd been treated for burns and smoke inhalation. A fourth person in the home declined treatment. No word yet on the cause. The standoff over the Strait of Hormuz and new attacks on Saudi oil are sending fuel prices higher. ABC's Mary Bruce reports President Trump is downplaying the impact.
2: The average gallon of gas now $4.25. That's up over $1.30 since the war began. And diesel is at a record high, $6.20 a gallon. That's impacting the cost of just about everything you buy. Now, prices have been on the rise ever since President Trump launched this war more than 6 months ago. But now the president is shifting blame for the rising diesel prices to Ukraine, saying they are responsible as they continue to attack Russian diesel refineries.
1: Meanwhile, an Iranian-backed militant group is gaining more territory in the Middle East.
3: Yemeni officials say the Houthi rebels have captured more strategic islands in the southern Red Sea, strengthening their control of a major maritime shipping route. The rebels have deployed fighters on the islands of Greater Hanish and Lesser Hanish, over 100 miles north of Bab el-Mandeb Strait. Two government officials and a Houthi official say on Monday, adding the Houthis took over the islands after hundreds of government allied forces withdrew from the archipelago. The capture of the islands has come after the rebels last week seized the port city of Mokha and the island of Mayun, located inside Bab el-Mandeb Strait. I'm Charles Dulatasma.
1: Concerns about artificial intelligence are being put into words. OpenAI CEO Sam Altman writes, "Where we will need the help of our government is for international coordination, but first, we should do what we can to act ourselves." The comment echoes those of Anthropic CEO. More from ABC's Elizabeth Schulze.
4: In an essay, Amadei, whose company runs Claude, writing, "A swarm of rogue AI agents could be capable of taking over the entire internet in just 6 to 12 months," and saying AI could be used for cyber attacks or to create biological weapons. Amadei pointing to an incident in July where OpenAI models went rogue, escaping a secure environment controlled by humans and hacking another company called Hugging Face.
1: President Trump called warnings about AI exaggerated, adding the negative forces are making claims about things that won't happen. Lots of help behind the scenes today at the editor's desk. Brett Gogol, writer Joe Bartosh, assistant producer Annie Kozel, traffic producer Lisa Costi, and managing editor Zach Weber. Traffic and weather together on the 8s next.
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0: 99th selling gas for $4.09. In Woodridge, the Thorntons on 63rd selling gas for $4.19. Traffic and weather together on the 8th just ahead. First, what's coming up midday and on the noon business hour. Here's Rob Hart.
1: Well, good morning. Happy Monday. Coming up on the noon business hour, we'll set up the week ahead in data. Well, the latest on retail sales, and this could be the week the Fed hikes interest rates. We'll look at the business of the NFL after yesterday's Big Bears win and why now is the time to get a jump on renting ski equipment for the winter. Plus, it's Stock Picker Monday. Our expert will have some recommendations. All that and more coming up midday right here on WBBM.
0: Thanks, Rob. 938. 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Here's Bo Durant.
2: Heavier than normal traffic on the inbound side of the Dan Ryan today. We're packed in from the merge up to the Skyway. This is all because all the traffic has to stay in the local lanes on the inbound side of the Dan Ryan. As the express lanes are shut down for a serious injury crash investigation, no use of the express lanes from 71st up to 47th Street. You can get into those express at that slip ramp at 47th, but everybody's jammed up trying to get to that point. 34 minutes from 95th Street into downtown on the inbound side of the Dan Ryan. Bailing out and maybe heading over to King Drive or even Halstead will save you some time today. On the outbound side of the Dan Ryan, no major issues for now. Elsewhere on the south side, 57's okay at the moment, but the Bishop Ford abnormally slow getting to the Dan Ryan merge because of all that extra traffic on the Ryan. And it's a 20-minute trip from 8094 to the merge. The Edens inbound and outbound, no delays to report at the moment. The Kennedy on the inbound side, right around the Ohio feeder. We had a crash in the right lane for a couple minutes. Sounds like IDOT crews are clearing it up. 40 minutes from O'Hare, 30 minutes in from the junction. The locals, those express lanes are going to save you about 3 minutes on the inbound side of the Kennedy today. The outbound Kennedy, 21 out to O'Hare. With the Eisenhower on the inbound side, heavy in spots from Mannheim into the Burn Interchange. We're looking at 52 from the Jane Addams, 34 from Mannheim in the outbound Ike. It's 19 to Mannheim and 40 minutes all the way out to I-90. The Stevenson inbound, 39 minutes from 355, 31 in from the Tri-State. No outbound delays for now. On the DuSable Lakeshore Drive northbound trip, no major problems. The southbound side of the drive looking good along the lakefront too. The Tri-State Tollway northbound, still slow from the Grand Avenue curve to Mount Morrill, but the southbound side of the Tri-State Tollway is in great shape. With the Jane Addams, Reagan, and Veterans Tollways all clear. Route 53 in the northwest suburbs, both directions heavy approaching the work zone through Rolling Meadows. Southbound particularly jammed up right now from Northwest Highway down to Algonquin Road. Looks like it may have an additional lane taken out with some midday work around Algonquin. I-80 through Joliet, no major delays. In and out of Northwest Indiana, we're okay. 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Next traffic at 948, News Radio 105.9.
3: WBBM AccuWeather. Sun will give way to clouds today, and it's going to be breezy with a high of 75. Rather cloudy and breezy tonight then, with a shower or two toward daybreak. The low will be 67, and then we'll have a couple of showers and a heavier thunderstorm tomorrow that can lead to localized flooding. It'll be more humid as well with a high of 80. Cooler with a couple of showers and a drenching thunderstorm on Wednesday. The rain can lead to slower travel and reduced visibility. High 72. 63 at O'Hare, 64 at Midway, and 61 at the lake right now. I'm AccuWeather meteorologist Heather Zayer.
0: On the markets, the Dow down 263, the NASDAQ down 290, and the S&P down 61 points at 941. Chicago police are investigating a shooting in the Southside Fuller Park community yesterday morning. It left a man dead.
4: Authorities say the victim, a 22-year-old man, was behind the wheel of a car in the 4200 block of South Wentworth when two other vehicles pulled alongside him. Chicago police say several suspects in both cars then opened fire. The man was shot in the chest and shoulder. He was pronounced dead at the scene. No arrests have been made. Andy Day, News Radio, 105.9 WBBM.
0: The man killed has now been identified as McQuail Cooper of Chicago, a rap artist who performed under the name Bloodhound Q50. We have the latest on the Bears' big win over the Panthers. Gridiron Report coming up next.
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8: Raining downpours, hail, damaging winds, even a tornado.
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8: I will dig in. Caleb Williams and the Bears making an opening day statement in Carolina.
9: Pressured. Gets away from the traffic. Wide open space. There goes Caleb Williams to the end zone. His second rushing touchdown of the day, and Chicago takes the lead.
8: Blazing a 29-yard trail to the end zone. Fox the call. Williams and the Bears pull away from a 31-31 ballgame. Pilot on the Panthers in the highest scoring NFL opener ever. 59-37.
10: I got through it, and I saw a lot of space. I saw no backer, so I didn't have to weave anybody. The third-level defenders, they were matched up or manned up, plastering our guys. And so from there, it was just, you know, beat them, you know, to the pylon.
8: Williams total 65 yards rushing at a couple of scores, plus 269 in the air, and touchdowns to Cole Kmet and Jadae Walker. On a day, tight end Colston Loveland doesn't catch a pass. Two targets. Seven other Bears catch balls, including Khalif Raymond. Team high, 8 grabs, 84 yards. The offense puts up 2 touchdowns in each quarter. At a second quarter field goal, Pilot up 552 yards, 291 on the ground. Running back DeAndre Swift sizzles for 124 and 3 scores. And Swift's first game since signing a new 3-year contract.
11: To be able to stick around with this group of guys is something special, something I don't take for granted. Be able to go in there and work alongside Ben. Just thankful, grateful for the opportunity. To continue to work.
8: Kyle Manungai adds 100 yards rushing and a 61-yard score. Off to the races. After Carolina tied it, 9 minutes left in the third quarter, 31-all, the Bears outscore the Panthers 28-7 the rest of the way. 59 points, the most the Bears have scored in an opener ever, fourth most in team history.
12: Listen, that'll always be the goal. Is we want to be the highest scoring. We want to have the most wins. We want to win Super Bowls. We want to, like, that's what we do. We didn't get into this profession trying to be mediocre or average, and that's every NFL team. So that is what it is. We make decisions over the course of a week what's best for our football team to win the game. That's the most important thing, and that goes into everything that we do.
8: With 26 first downs and a time of possession advantage with 34 minutes, 8-plus more than the Panthers, the Bears roll to a 22-point win in Carolina, 59-37, opening day. The Vikings are up next at home. The Cubs take on the Braves at home at Wrigley Field tonight to start a 3-game series after failing to sweep the Pirates. They're sitting a tiebreaker, same record with Philadelphia.

0: Tiebreaker above the Phillies with 12 to go. First place on the line in Cleveland when the White Sox play the Guardians in the first of three tonight. The Sox losing in St. Louis. Two out of three. Fall 3-1 yesterday. All they got was a Chase Mydraw sack fly, and their lead is a half game over Cleveland with 13 left going into action in Ohio tonight. Josh Liss, News Radio 105.9 WBBM.
1: 9:48, traffic and weather together on the 8th. Sponsored by the Village of Bedford Park, here's Bo Duran.
2: Have plenty of problems on the Dan Ryan on the inbound side. Everything is jammed up from the merge up to the Chicago Skyway. This is all because the Dan Ryan Express lanes are completely shut down now. From 71st to 47th Street, serious injury crash investigation shuts down those express lanes, and you have to stay in the local lanes until you get to 47th Street. That's where the slip ramp is open to get over into the express if you like. But really, we're seeing the same travel time of 38 minutes from 95th to downtown, no matter what, because everybody's packed from the merge to the Chicago Skyway this morning. On the outbound side of the Dan Ryan, no major issues for now. Elsewhere on the south side, 57's okay. The Bishopport on the inbound side, heavy from 111th Street to the Dan Ryan, 22 minutes from 80-94 in. The outbound side of the Ford, just a tap of brakes around Sibley with that lane split. The Edens on the in and outbound trips, nothing too bad. The Kennedy inbound, heavy from Sayre to Foster. And then again, Montrose to Randolph, 40 minutes from O'Hare. It's a half hour in from the junction. That's in the local lanes. The express lane saving you about 3 minutes. The outbound Kennedy, 21 out to O'Hare. Eisenhower inbound now, 49 minutes from the Jane Addams and 31 from Mannheim in. The outbound Ike at a 16-minute pace to Mannheim. The Stevenson inbound, 39 minutes from 355 to DuSable Lakeshore Drive. 31 in from the Tri-State. No outbound delay on the Stevenson at the moment. On to the DuSable Lakeshore Drive north and southbound trips, you're looking pretty good along the lakefront today. The Tri-State Tollway northbound, just some slowing from the Grand Avenue curve off and on to Balmoral. Southbound on the Tri-State, no major delays. The Jane Addams, Reagan, and Veterans Tollways are all good. Route 53 northbound, looking okay today, but the southbound side of 53 packed in from Northwest Highway down to Algonquin Road. Looks like, in addition to the long-term road work through Rolling Meadows, looks like we have some midday road work in the express lanes right around Algonquin Road on that southbound side of 53, so pretty heavy today getting through the area. I-80 through Joliet, no major delays. In Northwest Indiana, we're looking okay. Downtown, we have a closure. The State Street Bridge shut down over the Chicago River. This is for bridge testing until 2:30 this afternoon. Stick to Michigan Avenue or LaSalle Street instead. 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
1: We have sunny skies in Chicagoland. Yet another beautiful day. High of 75 degrees. Tomorrow it's warmer. We'll be up to about 80 and a chance for some thunderstorms tomorrow. Right now we have 63 at O'Hare. It is 60 degrees downtown. On the markets, the Dow is down 255 points, the NASDAQ down 261, and the S&P down 58 points at 950.
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1: Around one of four people in Illinois are covered by Medicaid. They're now facing some of the biggest eligibility changes in years.
4: For many adults, keeping Medicaid next year could mean showing they worked, volunteered, or went to school. The Illinois Department of Health Care and Family Services says some recipients will need to log in at least 80 hours a month unless they qualify for an exemption. They'll also have to prove they're still eligible every 6 months instead of once a year. About 700,000 Illinoisans could be affected, and state officials estimate roughly half of them live in Cook County. Sarah Herrera, News Radio 105.9 WBBM.
1: Amazon is suspending its relationship with 21 Air, the cargo carrier involved in a crash in Miami that left five people on the ground dead.
5: The Boeing 767 came in fast, barreling roughly 1,300 feet past the end of the runway, smashing into a van carrying workers at a plane cleaning company. All five people who died were in the van. In a statement, Amazon said, after the tragic incident, we've spent time supporting the investigation and reviewing some of the surrounding circumstances, and we've decided to pause our operations with 21 Air. The North Carolina carrier had flown packages for Amazon since 2024. The company said it's confident in its safety policies, procedures, and training. I'm Julie Walker.
1: The mother of a West Coast woman killed by an alleged stalker is speaking out now that new details in the case have emerged. ABC's Sophie Flay.
6: A family demanding answers after a California woman was gunned down in a parking lot by a man police say had allegedly stalked her for months. Her mother says the system let her down.
7: She could have been saved. She told police so many times. She called them, but nobody did anything.
6: Video shows the moment 38-year-old Shalini Tucker was approached outside Panera Bread in Sacramento by a man identified as 22-year-old Rohit Rohit. He chases her, then opens fire.

0: The gunman killed himself during a standoff with police. The Pennsylvania Department of Health has recorded a third death in what it says is a growing measles outbreak. ABC's Olivia Rubin reports there's pushback from the White House.
1: And these are the first deaths there in more than three decades, but the Trump administration disputes those numbers. Health Secretary Robert F. Kennedy Jr., a vaccine skeptic, not recognizing the deaths.

0: Pro football is back, and so are the predictions. 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
1: Week. Right now, the Dow is down 272 points. The Nasdaq's down 413. The S&P's down 62 points. The 10-year Treasury yield is also above 5% right now for the first time since 2023. OpenAI, by the way, has decided to delay its IPO until next year to address AI tech concerns. But Anthropic still plans to list in the fall and has reportedly chosen the Nasdaq as its listing venue. Amazon spending big on sports. It shelled out about $3.8 billion on sports rights this year to lock up deals with the NFL and NBA. According to Ampere Analysis, that's more than any other streaming service, including YouTube and Netflix. And Wegovy maker Novo Nordisk has decided to shorten its name for day-to-day use to just Novo in a bid to become more recognizable in its obesity war with Eli Lilly. But Lilly's doing the same. It's dropped Eli from its marketing materials. With business at 23 and 53 and in the noon business hour, live from the Bloomberg Newsroom, I'm Monica Ricks, News Radio 105.9 WBBM.
2: 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Coming up, a crash slowing things down on the Dan Ryan.
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1: 9:58, traffic and weather together on the 8s. 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
2: Loser on the Dan Ryan this morning. The inbound Dan Ryan express lanes shut down from 71st to 47th Street. This is all because of an ongoing serious injury crash investigation. Everybody has to stay in the local lanes of the inbound side of the Dan Ryan, at least until 47th Street. That slip ramp is open, but you're jammed solid from the merge to the Skyway because of all of this. 38 minutes from 95th Street into downtown on the inbound Dan Ryan today. The outbound side of the Dan Ryan checking in okay at the moment. I-57, no major delays. The Bishop Ford inbound is slow from 103rd to the Dan Ryan because of all that activity. 20 minutes, 80-94 to the merge. Only other issue we have at the moment is downtown in the loop. State Street Bridge closed over the Chicago River. This is for bridge testing until 2:30 this afternoon. Stick to Michigan Avenue or LaSalle Street instead. From the Metro Traffic Center, next reports at 10:08, News Radio 105.9 WBBM.
1: We have sunny skies in Chicagoland. It is a beautiful day, mild temperature-wise, high of 75 degrees. Tomorrow will be warmer. We should hit 80, but there's a chance for some rain and thunderstorms in the area tomorrow. Right now, 63 at O'Hare, 60 downtown.
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4: This is Sarah Herrera. Broad daylight, multiple gunmen and seven people shot. Chicago police are investigating a deadly attack near Humboldt Park.
1: AI stocks are taking a hit today after tech leaders warn it may be time to slow down development. ABC News will have the details. WBBM Business, the Dow down 270 points, the NASDAQ down 263, and the S&P down 59 points. We have sunny skies in Chicagoland and mild temperatures. High today, just 75 degrees. It's 10 o'clock.
5: From ABC News, I'm Sherry Preston. Artificial intelligence stocks have been sliding worldwide after industry leaders warned a slowdown is needed for safety. Here's ABC's Elizabeth Schulze. Well, ABC's Elizabeth Schulze has that in a post overnight. OpenAI CEO Sam Altman writing, "Where will we need to line up our government for international coordination? But first, we should and do what we can do for ourselves." Echoing Anthropic CEO Dario Amodi's call to slow down the technology before it overtakes human control. Jeetu Patel, president and chief product officer for Cisco, says in some cases, AI agents have moved beyond that. He says they've moved beyond the era where they're actually interacting with chatbots, where a human would ask a question to get an answer, to now new agents are autonomously conducting work for us. He says they don't really have a fear of consequence and they can exercise poor judgment quite frequently, and so they have to make sure they can apply some level of guardrails. Now, President Trump wrote on social media a short time ago, the only guardrails that AI needs are strong and smart, high IQ president. A federal judge on Sunday has ordered the Postal Service not to implement President Trump's executive order limiting mail-in balloting, adding another obstacle as the Supreme Court decides whether and when to weigh in. Sources are telling ABC News their investigation into the death of actress Hayden Panettiere is still very active. According to the sources, since her death, the investigation has been focused on what drugs may have played a role in her passing and where they came from. The day before she died, she flew to South Carolina from Los Angeles. Oil now trading at $108 a barrel. Gas is $4.25 a gallon amid the Iran war. Houthi rebels striking an oil pipeline in Saudi Arabia that could take weeks to repair. Dow's down 283, NASDAQ down 286. 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
8: 10:03, Monday morning, September 14th. Good morning. Thanks for joining us. I'm Rob Hart. 67 degrees right now in Chicago under partly sunny skies. Going up to 75 today. Breezy with clouds limiting sunshine. Could see some showers overnight. The details in the five-day forecast coming up at 10:15. We have a crash investigation on the Dan Ryan. Tell you about that in traffic coming up in 5 minutes. Our top local story on News Radio WBBM. Mayor Brandon Johnson is running for re-election. Made it official over the weekend, calling it a battle against special interests that want to undo his administration's plans. The story from WBBM political editor Jeff Buckles.
9: We're not going to capitulate to the billionaires and the ruling class.
10: The mayor told reporters after yesterday's campaign kickoff rally at the DuSable Black History Museum that his bid for a second term is motivated in part by a drive to undo decisions from past administrations.
9: We're going to make sure that we are transforming our public schools that were closed under the Michael Sachs administration.
10: It's not the first time the mayor has name-checked the philanthropist and hedge fund manager who was a major supporter of former Mayor Rahm Emanuel. And when reporters asked whether those attacks were too personal, the mayor did not back down.
9: Is it not personal for the families that have lost under the type of administration that continues to disrupt the quality of life for working people? So whose feelings are we most concerned about?
10: The mayor says he intends to focus on the progress the city has made since taking office.
9: Is it personal that we ensure that everyday people in this city can live in safe and affordable communities? Absolutely it is.
10: Jeff Buckles, News Radio 105.9, WBBM.
8: One person is dead, six others wounded after gunmen opened fire in the Humboldt Park neighborhood yesterday afternoon.
11: It happened southwest of the park. Chicago police say six people were standing near Chicago and Christiana Avenue shortly after noon when two vehicles pulled up and several armed people got out and opened fire. One man was hit multiple times and later died at the hospital. Six others were wounded, including a 14-year-old boy and a 24-year-old man who was initially listed in critical condition. Police say a 30-year-old woman was shot while inside her car, then crashed into a CTA bus. Sarah Herrera, News Radio 105.9 WBBM.
8: A Chicago police officer and another driver were hospitalized early this morning after a crash in the back of the Yards neighborhood. Police say the Mark Squad car was traveling southbound near 40th and Morgan with its lights and sirens on when it was involved in a crash with a black station wagon. Happened around 1 a.m. The officer suffered minor injuries, taken to the hospital in good condition. The 32-year-old man driving the station wagon took himself to the hospital in good condition. No other information on the crash has been released. The driver of a motorcycle was critically injured last night after a crash on Chicago's far northwest side.
12: The 37-year-old man was hit by a car, police say, at the intersection of Peterson and Cicero. It was just after 6 o'clock last night when the eastbound motorcycle and the car headed north crashed. The motorcycle rider was in critical condition when paramedics took him to the hospital. The 44-year-old woman driving the car and the two children inside were not hurt. Police have not shared any details about possible citations as they investigate. Nancy Hardy, News Radio 105.9 WBBM.
8: Another motorcyclist was killed over the weekend in a crash in northwest suburban Mount Prospect.
13: Investigators say it happened just after 8 o'clock near Oakton Street and First Avenue. 31-year-old Daniel Nikov of Des Plaines was on his motorcycle when it was struck by an SUV. Nikov was taken to a Park Ridge hospital where he died from his injuries. The driver of the SUV, a 19-year-old Carpentersville man, was treated for minor injuries. No word yet on any citations or charges tied to the crash. Andy Day, News Radio, 105.9 WBBM.
8: A new Lenox High School is making a rare coaching change in the middle of an undefeated football season.
14: Providence Catholic has dismissed head coach Tyler Plants after a 4-0 start. The school didn't explain the decision, saying only that the program is moving in a new direction. While Plants had led the Celtics since 2022, compiling a 35-19 record and reaching two state championship games. Offensive coordinator Adam Nissen is taking over as interim coach. Rachel Pearson, News Radio, 1059 WBBM.
8: A 15-year-old girl is now charged with murder, accused of shoving a passenger from a moving CTA train on Labor Day. The name of the girl has not been released on account of being a minor. She was arrested Friday in the Greater Grand Crossing neighborhood. She's accused of being one of three attackers who got into a fight with 29-year-old Kyle Bickham and then pushed him off the train near 69th and State. This is by the Red Line station. He was struck by a passing train and killed. The girl has since been ordered to remain behind bars as she awaits trial. 10:08, traffic and weather together on the 8s. Good morning, Lisa Costi.
0: Good morning, Rob. The Dan Ryan inbound, you are solid from the Bishop Ford merge to the Skyway. That's due to a crash investigation in the express lanes. Those express lanes shut down, so you got to stay in the locals. 38 minutes in for you. You can try King Drive or Halstead as a better option for you. No delays on your outbound, Ryan. The Eden's traveling well. The Kennedy inbound slow from Harlem to Nagel, and then a heavy spots from Irving Park to the Hubbard Street Tunnel. You get a nice look at the Wintrust mural near North Avenue. 32 minutes in from O'Hare, 23 from the junction. Outbound's just a 17-minute ride to O'Hare. Your express lanes inbound will save you about 2 minutes. On the I-190 O'Hare extension, westbound delays from the Kennedy to Mannheim. Eisenhower now 44 in from the Jane Addams to downtown, 26 from Mannheim. Outbound delays from Harlem to Des Plaines, it's 15 to Mannheim, 33 to the Jane Addams. The Stevenson inbound heavy from Harlem to Kedzie and spots, 34 in from I-355 to DeSable Lakeshore Drive. Outbound's doing great, just 25 minutes to 355. I-55 in Will County, northbound's clear. Southbound, you're slow from Route 126 to US 30 with moving road work in a lane. I-57 traveling well for you. The Bishop Ford inbound heavy from 103rd to the Ryan, 20 minutes in for you. Up on your slow passing Sibley with that lane split, it's 15 minutes to 80-94. DeSable Lakeshore Drive moving okay. The Tri-State northbound, you're slow from the Bensonville Bridge to Balmoral. No delays for you on the Jane Addams, the Reagan, the Veterans, all traveling well. Route 53 southbound, you're heavy from Northwest Highway to Algonquin Road. We've got midday road work there in the express lanes. 8094 eastbound tight from Grant to I-65 with a lane split happening there. From the Metro Traffic Center, your next traffic at 10:18 on News Radio 105.9 WBBM.
8: AccuWeather forecast for the rest of the afternoon. Breezy with clouds limiting sunshine. A high of 75. Tonight, mostly cloudy. Breezy with a shower or two towards dawn and a low of 67. Tomorrow, variable clouds, more humid, couple of showers, and a heavier thunderstorm, which can lead to localized flooding and a high of 82. Right now, we have 67 at O'Hare, 69 at the lakefront, 66 in Naperville and in Wheaton, 66 degrees. Markets are lower. The Dow is down 209 points, NASDAQ down 222, and the S&P 500 down 53. It's 10:10.
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8: 10-11, the 26th Street Mexican Independence Day Parade was held in Chicago's Little Village neighborhood yesterday, marking the event's 55th year.
3: Classic cars, cowboys, cowgirls, politicians on horseback, firefighters, mariachi bands, someone dressed as the Grinch, another person was in a panda suit. If it was colorful and full of flavor, you saw it on 26th Street at the Mexican Independence Day Parade. We caught up with Chicago Fire Department Commissioner Annette Nance Holt.
4: A big fire department presence here at the parade.
15: Right. We come out every year to support the parade. It's important that the fire department represents in all our parades throughout the city that we can't participate in.
3: Lucia Morrow is with the Little Village Chamber of Commerce.
16: They're very excited to be here this year. They had a low turnout last year, and so it's really great to see so many people. This takes over about 2 miles down 26th Street.
4: Lower turnout last year, was that because of immigration concerns, ice concerns?
16: There was a lot of ice in the community, so around Pilsen and Little Village. And so I think that deterred a couple of people from coming out, but there's a great turnout this year.
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8: The Evanston City Council will meet this evening and plan to vote on early retirement programs for city staff. The city is dealing with a budget deficit of between $4.8 and $10.6 million, and those retirement improvement programs could help the city reduce its staff to meet some of that budget shortfall. The proposal facing an uphill battle as the Finance Committee voted to recommend rejecting both plans. The Evanston City Council will meet later this evening. It's 10:13. We'll check the five-day forecast from AccuWeather next.
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8: 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And here's meteorologist Heather Zadare.
12: WBBM AccuWeather. Clouds will limit sun this afternoon. It'll be breezy with a high of 75, then rather cloudy and breezy tonight. Low 67 with a shower or two around toward daybreak. A couple of showers and a heavier thunderstorm tomorrow. That heavier storm can lead to localized flooding. It'll be more humid as well with a high of 82. Cooler with showers and a drenching thunderstorm on Wednesday. The rain can lead to slower travel and reduced visibility. High 72. I'm AccuWeather meteorologist Heather Zayer.
8: 67 right now at O'Hare, 69 at the lakefront, and in Waukegan, 68 degrees. WBBM News Time, 10:16. 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
25: Hi there. The pass rush was so. The defense got sliced up a bit at times, but with an offensive avalanche, the Bears bury the Panthers opening day in Carolina.
26: Run by far of his NFL career. Touchdown, Chicago.
25: And with a few thousand Bears fans in attendance in the heat in Carolina, Menungai goes 61 yards. That's what he said. Fox the call. Menungai, 100 yards on the ground. DeAndre Swift, 124 and three scores. Caleb Williams uses his feet for 65 yards and a couple of touchdowns. Out of the 552 offensive yards, 291 come on the ground as the Bears pull out of a tight game and rock the Panthers 59-37. Highest scoring opening day game all time. The most points the Bears have ever scored in an opener. Back in 1948, they had a 45-point game. Fourth most in team history, 59 in a defense optional affair. A pair of Bears rookies make plays. Safety Dylan Thienemann, six tackles and a pass deflection. DB Malik Muhammad, diving interception. The Vikings are at Soldier Field Sunday for the home opener. Head-to-head duel for the AL Central title, 5:40 tonight. The White Sox go at it with the Guardians in Cleveland. Just a half-game lead for the Sox with 13 to go. And they've dropped 10 of 14.

0: games, including yesterday's 3-1 loss to the Cardinals. Fresh off a 4-3 defeat at home to the Pirates, the Cubs stay in front of the Wrigley Field Ivy with the Braves here tonight. David Peterson on the mound, the Cubs the number one NL wild card. Same record with Philly, but a tiebreaker up. They went 6-1 against the Phillies this year, but they'll have the tiebreaker with a dozen Cubs games to go. Josh Liss, News Radio 105.9 WBBM.
1: 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And here is Lisa Costi.
2: The Dan Ryan inbound express lane still shut down from 71st to 47th. That's a crash investigation, so all those lanes are blocked. You definitely want to stay in the locals. You kind of have no choice. Dan Ryan, you're solid, though, from the Bishop Ford merge to the Skyway. It's 38 minutes in. If you'd like to avoid all that, try King Drive or Halstead as an alternate for you. No problems on your outbound side. Of course, if you see something, say something, be a good tipster for us on the WBBM Mercedes-Benz of Hoffman Estates traffic tip line at 855-780-ROAD. A reminder as well, in the Loop, State Street closed over the Chicago River for bridge testing. That's going on until 2:30 this afternoon. Michigan Avenue or LaSalle, a much better option. No problems on the Edens. The Kennedy now, 30 minutes in from O'Hare to the Jane Byrne Interchange, 18 from the Junction. No delays on your outbound side. Your express lanes inbound should save you about 2 minutes. The I-190 O'Hare Extension westbound just slow from the Kennedy to Mannheim. The Eisenhower now 41 minutes in from the Jane Addams to downtown, 23 from Mannheim. Outbound, it's 33 minutes to the Jane Addams. The Stevenson now inbound heavy from Harlem to Kedzie and spots, 36 in from I-355 to DeSamba Lakeshore Drive. It's 28 from the Tri-State. Outbound looking good for you. Just a 25-minute ride to the Veterans Tollway. I-55 in Will County northbound okay. Southbound, you're slow from Route 126 to US 30 with moving road work there in a lane. We mentioned the Dan Ryan, I-57 is doing okay. The Bishop Ford inbound, heavy from 103rd to the Ryan, 20 in. Outbound slow passing Sibley with a lane split. It's 15 minutes to 80-94. 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
1: AccuWeather, the forecast for the rest of the afternoon. Breezy with clouds, limiting sunshine, and a high of 75. Then tonight, mostly cloudy, breezy with a shower or two towards dawn, and a low of 67. Tomorrow, variable clouds, more humid, a couple of showers, and a heavier thunderstorm, which can lead to localized flooding, and a high of 82. Right now, we have 67 degrees at O'Hare under partly sunny skies, 69 at the lakefront in Lansing, 66 degrees, Midway, 67. Markets are lower. The Dow is down 225 points, NASDAQ down 215, S&P 500 down 53. It's 10:20. And our top story this hour, the Greater Chicago Food Depository releasing a new report saying a third of Chicagoans don't have enough food. We'll have much more on this story coming up at 10:31. A new IMAX theater coming to Chicago.
3: Plans are underway to add IMAX capabilities to the AMC River East in Streeterville. City records show that a permit has been obtained to convert one of the existing auditoriums at the theater to include an IMAX screen. Currently, Chicago only has two IMAX theaters, one at the AMC Roosevelt Collection in the South Loop and one at Regal City North on the Bucktown-Logan Square border. It's not clear when the IMAX theater will open or if it will have 70mm capability. Carolina Garibay, News Radio 105.9 WBBM.
1: Dozens of writers and thousands of readers attended this weekend's 41st annual Printers Row Lit Fest in the South Loop. Victoria Granicki's book is An Artist Goes to War, about her dad who served in the Pacific during World War II.
4: He sent everything home. Kind of amazing what he was able to send home. At one point, there was another artist that did a watercolor painting of him, and it was in the newspaper in the Trib. And I've got the photo of the guy painting my father, and my father sent the painting home. I've got the painting.
1: Granicki's father lived in Humboldt Park. More than 100 exhibitors were featured at this year's Lit Fest. A pair of youth baseball teams are trying to find a help kidney donations for their fathers. The kids play for the Troy Titans in Shorewood, and the team is stepping in to help. They're hosting a Home Runs for Hope charity event September 20th. If you'd like to participate in the fundraiser, it's $10 to register for a one child and one adult duo to play in the game. If you're interested in finding out if you can be a matching donor, you can visit the page to the National Kidney Registry and search for Juan Carranco and Robert Pelkin. It's 10:22. We'll check business news from Bloomberg coming up.
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5: Well, Robin sell-off in chipmakers is dragging down stocks after leaders of artificial intelligence giants propose slowing the technology's development. A rally in oil also weighing on sentiment. The Dow down 212 points, the Nasdaq down 208, the S&P down 51. The Wintrust WBBM Chicago index from Bloomberg is down just a fraction. And Pope Leo is doing away with COVID-era wage cuts that were imposed on cardinals and Holy See staff 5 years after they were adopted by his predecessor. The American pontiff issued a papal decree saying the measures introduced by Pope Francis in 2021 had been necessary to address the exceptional challenge posed by the pandemic. Pope Francis had cut the salaries of cardinals by 10%, while employees of the Holy See and other institutions received an 8% wage reduction. Meanwhile, President Trump says he's removing a 10% tariff on Irish whiskey, a duty that currently falls under those imposed on all European Union wine and spirit exports to the U.S. Trump made the announcement Sunday during the trophy presentation of the Irish Open, which was held at his golf course. With business at 23 and 53, live from the Bloomberg Newsroom, Erica Herskowitz, News Radio 105.9 WBBM.
4: The crash investigation continues on the Dan Ryan. Traffic and weather together coming up next. It's 10:25.
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2: Our biggest story of the morning is the Dan Ryan, of course, your express lanes shut down from 71st to 47th, that crash investigation happening from earlier. So you want to stay in the locals, inbound on the Ryan, on the locals, you're pretty solid from the Bishop Ford merge to Garfield. Now 44 minutes in for you. You can use King Drive or Halsted. It could be a better option for you to choose. The Edens, no problems, 15 minutes in either direction. The Kennedy now, slow from Harlem to Nagle, and then heavy spots from Irving Park to the Hubbard Street Tunnel. 30 minutes in from O'Hare, 18 from the Junction. Outbound, just a 15-minute ride. Enjoy that while it lasts. Your express lanes inbound, moving the same as the locals. On the Eisenhower, 41 minutes in from the Jane Addams to the Jane Byrne Interchange, 23 from Mannheim. You got heavy spots from Mannheim all the way into Racine. No problems going back out, just 31 minutes to the Jane Addams. The Stevenson inbound, 28 minutes in from I-355 to DeSamba Lakeshore Drive. Outbound's a 25-minute ride for you. I-55 in Will County, southbound, you're slow from Route 126 to US 30 with moving roadwork in a lane there. I-57, no problems. The Bishop Ford inbound and outbound, a 17-minute trip. Your next traffic at 10:38 on News Radio 105.9 WBBM.
1: AccuWeather, the forecast for the rest of the afternoon, breezy with clouds, limiting sunshine, a high of 75. Then tonight, mostly cloudy and breezy with a shower or two towards dawn, a low of 67. Tomorrow, variable clouds, more humid, couple of showers and a heavier thunderstorm, which can lead to localized flooding. Tomorrow's high 82. 67 right now at O'Hare and Midway, 69 degrees at the lakefront. It's 10:30.
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1: Good morning. I'm Rob Hart. These are the top stories on News Radio WBBM. A new report tracks the growing issue of food insecurity in the Chicago area.
4: This is Nancy Hardy. Chicago police are looking for the man who sexually abused a CTA rider on the Blue Line.
1: Mayor Johnson reveals his plans for next year's election. President Trump says the administration's war with Iran is not the main reason for the huge spike in the cost of diesel fuel. Business, the markets are lower. The Dow is down 208 points, NASDAQ down 194, and the S&P 500 down 48. 67 degrees right now at O'Hare under partly sunny skies. It's 10:31. 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Topping our news at the half hour. A study from the Greater Chicago Food Depository reveals new numbers about people's access to food. The story from WBBM's Carolina Garibay.
5: According to the report, 35% of Chicago households don't have sufficient food.
6: Currently, the need in Chicago is really high. One in three households in Chicago are facing food insecurity at the moment, and that is worse numbers than we've seen recently, and it's only getting worse.
5: We caught up with Cameron Mattson of the Greater Chicago Food Depository at a food drive at Union Station. She says the food insecurity people are facing is largely driven by inflation driving up grocery prices.
6: It's rising grocery costs, it's rising rent, wages not keeping pace, and then on top of that you have cuts to the Supplement and Nutrition Assistance Programs, SNAP, food stamps it's also known as, and that is the frontline defense against hunger.
5: Mattson says this is putting a strain on the food depository's resources too.
6: We at the Greater Chicago Food Depository, we are committed to provide food for anyone who walks through our doors, but we cannot meet this need alone.
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1: Chicago police are warning CTA riders about a groping incident on the Blue Line.
4: Police released pictures of the man they believe is responsible for sexually abusing a CTA rider in Wicker Park. It happened Saturday, September 5th at about 6 o'clock at night after the woman or young woman in a skirt got off the train. Police say the suspect boarded the train at Cumberland, waited for her after exiting at Division, then ran towards her and grabbed her as she walked up the stairs before he took off. The alert from the 14th District includes four surveillance photos of the suspect. Nancy Hardy, News Radio 105.9 WBBM.
1: Mayor Johnson is officially throwing his hat in the ring for re-election. He says he's running for a second term to ensure that billionaires and the people who represent them, in his terms, do not roll back the progress, he says, his administration has made. Supporters cheered as he formally launched his bid for a second term during a rally at the DuSable Museum of African American History last night. He says that under his leadership, Chicago has been a national leader against what he describes as the overreaches of the Trump administration.
7: Government should not be used to terrorize people. Government should be used to care for people. The consequences of the Trump administration's policies reach far beyond immigration enforcement.
1: At least 14 other candidates are running for the office of mayor. The citywide election is February 23rd. There are more calls from tech industry heavyweights to ease the development of artificial intelligence. Here's ABC's Sophie Flay.
8: Anthropic CEO Dario Amodei released an essay insisting the AI industry must slow down the pace. He warned rogue AI agents could be capable of taking over the entire internet within 6 to 12 months. Already this summer, AI agents broke out of their testing environments and hacked outside companies.
9: If we build in the right way, I think the probability of something bad happening is very low. If we build in the wrong way, the probability of something bad happening is very high.
1: A top researcher who's worked for both Anthropic and OpenAI recently put the odds of artificial intelligence wiping out humanity within the next decade at more than 10%. A second federal judge has frozen President Trump's directive involving mail-in ballots ahead of the November midterm elections.
10: A previous order from another judge already is before the U.S. Supreme Court. Election officials say they could not implement the new requirements before November. U.S. District Judge Carl Nichols was nominated by Trump and earlier declined to freeze the president's executive order, saying at the time it was premature. In issuing a preliminary injunction late Sunday, Nichols wrote that now it's clear many people would lose their ability to vote if it goes into effect. Mike Hemp in Washington.
1: With the Red Sea under further threat after Iran-backed Houthi rebels seized a strategic island, fuel prices in the U.S. are up again. ABC's Karen Waugh with the latest.
8: Here at home, regular gas is now averaging $4.31 a gallon, up 16 cents in a week, while diesel has hit a record of $6.20 a gallon.
11: I think they're insanely high, insanely high. I don't think it's fair right now to the consumers.
8: President Trump blames Ukraine, not the crisis in the Middle East, for causing diesel prices to skyrocket.
1: On the gasoline side, AAA reports the average price of regular in the Chicago area ranges from $4.40 to $4.60 a gallon. November 3rd is more than just election day. It's decision day for your neighborhood. From the people who represent us to the taxes you pay, your vote dictates what comes next. Get the facts and the analysis you need with Election Central at WBBMNewsRadio.com. It's 10:36. Traffic, weather, and low gas prices coming up next.
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1: 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If you see a low gas price, please give us a call. 312-409-GASS. 1038, traffic and weather together on the 8s. And here's Lisa Costi.
2: Some trouble in the loop. State Street closed over the Chicago River. That's for bridge testing. That's happening until 2:30 this afternoon. So in the meantime, you can try Michigan Avenue or LaSalle Street instead. The Ryan continues to be just solid from the Bishop Ford merge to Garfield in your local lanes because your express lanes shut down with a crash investigation of a crash that happened earlier this morning. All those lanes blocks. Stay in the locals. 44 minutes in now to downtown. King Drive or Halsted, a better option if you don't want to sit in all of that. Outbound on the Ryan, you are slow from Roosevelt to 18th. It's 14 minutes out to the Bishop Ford split. The Kennedy inbound now, slow from Cumberland to Foster, and then heavy spots from Irving Park to the Hubbard Street Tunnel. 30 minutes in now from O'Hare. It's 18 from the junction. Outbound, just a 15-minute ride. Your express lanes inbound moving the same as the locals. No delays for you on the I-190 O'Hare extension. The Eisenhower now heavy spots from 25th to Racine. It's 39 in from the Jane Addams to downtown, 21 from Mannheim. Outbound, just a 31-minute ride for you to I-90. The Stevenson inbound heavy spots from Harlem to Kedzie. 36 in now from I-355 to DeSable Lakeshore Drive. Outbound, just 25 minutes to get you to the veterans. I-55 in Will County, northbound, you're slow from Route 53 to Joliet Road. Southbound, you're slow from Route 126 to about US 30. That's moving road work in a lane for you. No problems on I-57. The Bishop Ford, heavy from 103rd to the Ryan. That's, of course, because of that crash investigation on the Ryan. So 17 minutes in, outbound slow from 130th to Sibley. The lane split there at 17 minutes from the Ryan to 80-94. Your next traffic at 1048 on News Radio 105.9 WBBM.
21: Breezy this afternoon. Clouds will limit sun and will have a high of 75. Mostly cloudy and breezy tonight. There'll be a shower or two late at night with a low of 67. And then we'll have variable clouds and it's more humid tomorrow. We'll have a couple of showers and a heavier thunderstorm that can lead to localized flooding, high 82. Cooler for Wednesday. Clouds along with a couple of showers and a drenching thunderstorm. The rain can lead to slower travel and reduced visibility. Our high will be 72. Humid and warmer for Thursday. Clouds limit sun with a couple of showers still possible. The high will be 77. Dry for Friday, though, a nice day. Partly sunny with a high of 78. I'm AccuWeather meteorologist Heather Zehr.
1: 67 right now at O'Hare and Midway, 69 at the lakefront, and in Plainfield, we have 66 degrees. Markets are lower. The Dow is down 121 points. The NASDAQ is down 117. And the S&P 500 is down 32. Coming up on the noon business hour, we'll set up the week ahead in data with the latest in retail sales. And this could be the week the Fed hikes interest rates. Their policy meeting is later this week. We'll look at the business of the NFL after that big Bears win yesterday and why now is the time to get a jump on renting ski equipment for the winter. Plus, it's Stock Picker Monday. Our expert will have some recommendations. All that and more coming up in the noon business hour right here on WBBM, where it's 1041. Eight people are being treated for injuries after a crash involving a police vehicle in McHenry County yesterday afternoon.
22: The collision happened around 2 p.m. at Route 12 and Spring Grove Road. A Spring Grove police officer was on the way to help another police agency when they were hit by an SUV. One person was airlifted to a Rockford hospital, while four others were taken to Northwestern Medicine McHenry Hospital. The victims' conditions haven't been released, and the McHenry County Sheriff's Office is investigating. Rachel Pearson, News Radio, 105.9 WBBM.
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8: Governor Pritzker was in Texas last week serving as a Democratic counterpoint to the first ever Republican midterm convention. The governor was asked if his presence signals a potential run for the White House in 2028. He responded by saying he's running for a third term in Illinois, that he was there to help Democrats win in the midterm elections. It's the subject of this weekend's palm card, which you can find at WBBMNewsRadio.com. 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When searching for a business home field advantage, search the Village of Bedford Park. It's time for sports. Josh Liss is here, and by now, if you say the number 59 to someone, they know exactly what you're talking about.
9: Where were you when the Bears put up 59? Carolina, think about this, tied the game with 9 minutes to go in the third quarter, 31-31. The Bears go on to outscore the Panthers 28-7 the rest of the game to hit 59 points. They'd have went for two. They could have hit 60. But it's a Bears record for an opener, passing the 45 they once scored in 1948. Fourth most in team history on any week. Ben Johnson said he wanted the highest scoring team ever.
10: Listen, that'll always be the goal. Is we want to be the highest scoring. We want to have the most wins. We want to win Super Bowls. We want to, like, that's what we do. We didn't get into this profession trying to be mediocre or average. And that's every NFL team. So that is what it is. We make decisions over the course of a week what's best for our football team to win the game. That's the most important thing, and that goes into everything that we do.
9: 59-37 winners. We'll hear virtually from Coach Johnson and various players later this afternoon as the Bears turn the page from the winning Carolina to a home opener with the Vikings Sunday at noon. Minnesota just stunned Green Bay 39-22, scoring 29 unanswered points after trailing 22-10. It would have been 25-10. And the Packers not taking their own three-point field goal off the board to try to go for it again on fourth down after a penalty. The bold Packers move backfires. Carson Wentz backing up Kyler Murray, throws for three touchdowns. Murray likely out with a concussion, and it'll be Wentz against the Bears Sunday. The Cubs take on the Braves at home tonight. The White Sox, with just a half game lead on Cleveland, are in Cleveland for that first place showdown series starting at 5:40 tonight. 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
8: 10:48, traffic and weather together on the 8s, and here's Lisa Costi.
11: Still dealing with that crash investigation in the express lanes on the Dan Ryan, so you're shut down there. All those lanes blocked from 71st to 47th right now, so you're going to stay in the locals, much preferred, although be prepared, you're solid. From I-57 to Garfield, try King Drive or Halsted instead, because otherwise you're looking at 46 minutes on your inbound side. Outbound side of the Ryan, just slow from Roosevelt to 18th. It's 14 minutes out to the Bishop Ford split. No delays on the Edens. The Kennedy inbound slow from Cumberland to Sayre and then Armitage to the Hubbard Street Tunnel. 29 in from O'Hare, 18 from the Junction. Outbound, you're slow from the Hubbard Street Tunnel to North Avenue, 18 minutes out to O'Hare. Your express lanes inbound moving the same as the locals. No delays on the I-190 O'Hare extension. The Eisenhower now. Heavy in spots from 25th to Racine. It's 37 in from the Jane Addams to downtown, 19 from Mannheim. Outbound, just a 31-minute ride. The Stevenson now, heavy spots from Harlem to Kedzie, 32 in from I-355 to DeSable Lakeshore Drive, 24 from the Tri-State. Outbound, no delays whatsoever. I-55 in Will County, northbound slow from Route 53 to Joliet Road. Southbound, a little delay there from Route 126 to US 30. That's moving road work in a lane. I-57 traveling well. The Bishop Ford inbound, your heavy from 103rd to the Ryan. 17 minutes in for you. Outbound slow passing 130th to pass Sibley with lane split there at 17 minutes to 8094. DeSable Lakeshore Drive just heavy approaching Chicago Avenue in both directions. A little bit of a slowdown for you on 8094 eastbound from Burr to I-65 with a lane split there. 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Next traffic at 10:58 on News Radio 105.9 WBBM.
8: AccuWeather forecast for the rest of the afternoon. Breezy with clouds limiting sunshine, a high of 75. Tonight, mostly cloudy, breezy with a shower or two towards dawn, a low of 67. And then tomorrow, variable clouds, more humid, a couple of showers and a heavier thunderstorm, which can lead to localized flooding and a high of 82. Right now, we have 67 degrees at O'Hare, partly sunny, 67 in Midway, 69 at the lakefront, and in Lake Forest, we have 68 degrees. Markets are lower. The Dow is down 73 points, NASDAQ down 108, and the S&P 500 is down 28. It's 10:50.
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8: 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Here's Nancy Hardy.
13: Ingrid Kaidenbach has a test for what women must pretend to do when they try on a dirndl and aren't sure it's the right size.
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13: That's because beer drinking is a crucial part of what customers are buying the traditional German outfits for.
14: When they come in, they say already, we are going, I said, no, I know, Oktoberfest Germany.
13: We're standing in International Fashions by Ingrid, surrounded in the small shop by women's dresses and men's shorts, some still wrapped in the plastic they were shipped in from Germany.
14: That's not the right blouse. I show you the blouse.
13: Her lederhosen is made of goatskin, much softer than what one customer bought online.
14: She put it on the counter, and the lederhosen was standing alone, stiff. This is soft.
13: Ingrid came to the U.S. in 1965 and used to work in the shop right next door.
14: I worked there as a sales girl. And the old lady said, Ingrid, you're pretty good. I said, I learned my trade in Germany already. You know, in Germany you have to go to school to learn everything.
13: When it was time to retire, that woman sold it to Ingrid in 1978. She doesn't have a succession plan herself, other than to keep using her keen eye to size up customers for another 2 years.
14: I'm happy when people, customers are happy, you know, because it comes back to me. They say, go to Ingrid's. She knows exactly what you need.
13: International Fashions by Ingrid, made in Chicago. Nancy Hardy, News Radio 105.9 WBBM.
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0: Pro football is back, and so are the predictions. 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
1: Aon predicted higher costs, with U.S. employer health care costs rising 9.5% next year. That would push average costs over $19,000 per employee. The Federal Reserve is set to announce its decision on interest rates this week. Speculation about a possible rate hike is growing ahead of Wednesday's decision. New data from the Consumer Price Index out Friday showed annual inflation still well above the central bank's 2% target. That's pushing many analysts to raise their expectations about an increase, even as President Trump has pushed for Fed Chair Kevin Warsh to move in the opposite direction and lower rates. Meanwhile, President Trump says he's removing a 10% tariff on Irish whiskey, a duty that currently falls under those imposed on all European Union wine and spirit exports to the U.S. Trump made the announcement yesterday during the trophy presentation of the Irish Open, which was held at his golf course. With business at 23 and 53, from the Bloomberg Newsroom, Erica Herskowitz, News Radio 105.9 WBBM.
2: It's 10:55. The latest case of a member of law enforcement accused of misusing data from automated license plate readers comes from California. A police officer has been fired after his chief said he handed off information about a vehicle's location to his cousin, who's a suspect in a domestic violence case.
3: The incident has found its way into the debate over Flock technology in San Jose, where Lena DeMarco lives.
4: I feel like they're trying to just mass monitor everyone.
3: And beyond. On the flight home from Ireland this weekend, President Trump was asked about the technology, acknowledging that some people don't like it.
5: They think it's an infringement. I like it.
3: He says license plate readers have legitimate law enforcement uses. Jim Ryan, ABC News.
2: It's 10:56, the latest in that Dan Ryan crash investigation in traffic and weather together coming up next.
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2: It's 10:58, traffic and weather together on the 8s, and here's Lisa Costi.
17: Still dealing with that headache on the Dan Ryan in Monroe Express Lane, shut down from 71st to 47th with that crash investigation. So you're going to stay in the locals, but be prepared. You're solid from the Bishop Ford merge past Garfield, and then heavy from 18th to Roosevelt. You're looking at a 48-minute ride in. Try King Driver. Halstead is a better option. You're right, Dan Ryan outbound delays, not much, just Roosevelt to 18th. You're slow there. It's 14 minutes out to the Bishop Ford split. No problems on the Edens, the Kennedy, now 27 minutes in from O'Hare to the Jane Byrne interchange, 16 from the junction, outbound slow from the Hubbard Street Tunnel to North Avenue. It's 12 to Montrose, just 18 to O'Hare. Your express lanes inbound on the Kennedy, moving the same as the locals. No delays on the I-190 O'Hare extension. The Eisenhower outbound's wide open. Inbound, you're heavy in spots from 25th to Racine. It's 37 in from the Jane Addams to downtown. Your next traffic at 11:08 on News Radio 105.9 WBBM.
2: AccuWeather forecast for the rest of the afternoon, breezy with clouds limiting sunshine.

0: A high of 75, going down to 67 tonight. Partly sunny right now at 10:59.
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2: Lawyers for the city of Chicago want to spend millions of your tax dollars on two more payments to settle claims of police misconduct. I'm political editor Jeff Buckles at City Hall.
0: An off-duty firefighter is arrested after sending Indiana State Police in a car chase. Plus, tech leaders warn about the risks of AI to humanity. The details coming up next from ABC News. Sports: White Sox visit the Guardians in Cleveland. The Cubs open the series against the Braves at Wrigley Field. Business: markets are lower. The Dow down 75 points. NASDAQ down 107. S&P 500 down 26. 67 degrees right now in Chicago. ABC News is next. It's 11 o'clock.
3: From ABC News, I'm Chuck Severson. A big public debate going on today between industry people and government types about slowing down artificial intelligence. ABC's Elizabeth Schulze.
4: Anthropic and OpenAI say they will put in place third-party monitors to evaluate the safety of their platforms. Anthropic is also calling for legislation that would force the companies to be more transparent, but they are not saying that they will stop releasing new AI models.
3: Anthropic plans what would be the biggest initial public stock offering ever as soon as next month. There seems to be a difference between Vice President Vance and President Trump on handling AI. Vance this morning.
5: You know, it's something that we're concerned by, but we want to make sure that we actually regulate smartly and we're thoughtful about the risk here.
6: President Trump on Monday said he is the best guardrail to protect against artificial intelligence, writing on his social media platform that the only barriers to the technology should be a, quote, strong and smart president. He went on to claim there is a, quote, sick conspiracy against AI and data centers and said this benefits China.
3: ABC's Karen Travers at the White House. Iran war, oil prices rise more, over $100 a barrel. ABC News Chief White House Correspondent Mary Bruce.
7: The average gallon of gas now $4.25. That's up over $1.30 since the war began. And diesel is at a record high, $6.20 a gallon. That's impacting the cost of just about everything you buy. The president is shifting blame for the rising diesel prices to Ukraine, saying as they continue to attack Russian diesel refineries.
3: Trump saying Russia and Ukraine have now agreed to stop attacking fuel facilities. Oil prices also spiking as Saudi Arabia's east-west pipeline, the most important route to mitigate the Strait of Hormuz, is also closed. Bob Mackie, famed fashion and costume designer to the stars for movies, TV, and concerts, has died, says his official Facebook page. 87. 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
0: It's 11:03 on Monday morning, September 14th. Good morning. Thanks for joining us. I'm Rob Hart. 69 degrees right now in Chicago under cloudy skies. Going up to 75 today. Breezy with clouds. Limiting sunshine. Could see some rain tomorrow. The details in the five-day forecast coming up at 11:15. Also have a crash investigation on the Dan Ryan. Tell you about that in traffic coming up in 5 minutes. Our top local story on New News Radio WBBM. A corrupt former Chicago police officer is poised to cost city taxpayers nearly $14 million more dollars under two lawsuit settlements being considered by aldermen. WBBM

0: Political editor Jeff Buchholz reports from City Hall.
1: Detective Rinaldo Guevara worked in Humboldt Park in the 1980s and 90s, and more than three dozen people have had convictions dismissed after judges found he beat and coerced them into confessing to crimes they didn't commit. The city's already paid more than $100 million to settle lawsuits in cases tied to Guevara. Now lawyers for the city have proposed two more payments in the same case. Gabriel Salache and Arturo De Leon Reyes say Guevara and other officers forced them to confess to being accomplices in the 1998 murders of Mariano and Jacinta Soto after they brought the actual killer to police. Salache was sentenced to death, De Leon Reyes to life in prison. Each spent more than 20 years behind bars before their convictions were thrown out. We're at City Hall. Jeff Buchholz, News Radio 105.9. WBBM.
0: Indiana State Police have arrested an off-duty firefighter for allegedly hitting a trooper after drinking and then leading police in a chase early this morning.
2: Gary Fireman Michael D. Rodriguez is accused of operating while intoxicated, reckless driving, and leaving the scene of a crash. Indiana State Police say the 47-year-old hit a trooper inside his police SUV with the lights flashing, who was directing traffic at a construction site on Interstate 65 and 80 at about midnight. Police say Trooper Adrian Garcia suffered non-life-threatening injuries. They found an SUV with front-end damage matching the description and chased it through a construction zone when they say the driver refused to stop. He eventually did at a Gary firehouse. That's where police say the off-duty firefighter admitted to drinking but refused a breathalyzer. Rodriguez was arrested after police got a warrant for a blood test. Nancy Hardy, News Radio 105.9 WBBM.
0: Police in Northwest Indiana say they've arrested an 85-year-old man who was accused of shooting his wife last night during a domestic dispute.
3: Lake County Sheriff's deputies were called to a home in unincorporated Crown Point shortly after 9 p.m. They found a 69-year-old woman had been shot in the shoulder but was able to escape the home. She was hospitalized in stable condition. Her husband later walked outside and was arrested. Investigators recovered a revolver from the house. Charges are now pending. Rachel Pearson, News Radio, 105.9 WBBM.
0: Thousands of people flocked to Chicago's Little Village neighborhood on the southwest side yesterday for the Mexican Independence Day parade. Lucia Morrow of the Little Village Chamber of Commerce said the parade tries to reflect the city's flavor.
4: A lot of us try to stay and continue to live here because this feels like home. It's a place where you can walk out and speak your native language, walk out and see people that are from your hometown. So it's really rich in culture, and it's beautiful to see that even though obviously gentrification is happening in Chicago, that this parade is very much representative of the people.
0: The theme of this year's parade was United We Ride, Stronger Than Ever. The turnout was larger this year than last year because many people stayed away last year because of concerns about ICE agents and stepped up immigration enforcement. Elmhurst University is getting nearly $1 million in federal funding to help students studying health sciences.
5: The $950,000 will come from community project funding. U.S. Representative Sean Kasten, whose 6th congressional district includes the university, worked with the school to secure the funding. According to his office, the money will be used to purchase and install instructional, simulation, and research equipment to enhance student learning and support faculty research activities in the university's health sciences building. The 45,000 square foot space opened in October of last year and houses programs in nursing, public health, occupational therapy, as well as communication sciences and disorders. Mai Martinez, News Radio 105.9 WBBM.
0: An 8-year-old boy was among three people hospitalized after an early morning house fire in the Portage Park neighborhood. Crews were called to a house in the 4000 block of North Austin around 6:15 this morning for a basement fire. An 8-year-old boy, a 17-year-old boy, and a 32-year-old man were all taken to Loyola University Medical Center in Maywood. All three are listed in critical condition with smoke inhalation and burns. A cat and dog were rescued from the home. An investigation is now underway. It's 11:08. Traffic and weather together on the 8s, and here's Lisa Costi.
6: We've got a crash on the Eisenhower now. Outbound, you're heavy from Mannheim to the tri-state. That crash blocking the right lane so far. Thank you to tipsters like Alfredo on the WBBM Mercedes-Benz Hoffman Estates traffic tip line at 855-780-ROAD. We appreciate you, friend. It's 35 now out to the Jane Addams. The Eisenhower inbound, flow from Des Plaines to Austin. It's 37 in from the Jane Addams, 19 from Mannheim. No problems for you on the Edens to Kennedy inbound. Now slow from Cumberland to Assayer, and then from the Wintrust mural near Avenue, North Avenue to the Hubbard Street Tunnel, 27 in from O'Hare, outbound heavy from Division to Armory.

0: It's 18 minutes to O'Hare. Your express lanes inbound moving the same as the locals. The Stevenson inbound tight from Central to the Dan Ryan 32 in from I-355 to DeSable Lakeshore Drive. Up on just slow from Pulaski to Cicero, it's just 28 to get you out to the Veterans Tollway. I-55 in Will County, northbound, you're slow from Route 53 to Joliet Road. Southbound from Route 126 to US 30 with that moving road work in a lane. The Dan Ryan just continues to be very, very heavy for you. That's because those express lanes are shut down due to a crash investigation of something that happened several hours ago. So you're shut down from 71st to 47th. All those lanes closed. You want to stay in the locals, but be prepared to wait. Right now, you're looking at 48 minutes in from the Bishop Ford merge to the Jane Byrne interchange. And then you're heavy from 18th to Roosevelt. Also, the 57 Bishop Ford merge to Garfield. King Driver Halstead going to be a better option for you. No problems on I-57. The Bishop Ford now 17 minutes in either direction. From the Metro Traffic Center, your next traffic at 11:18 on News Radio 105.9 WBBM.
1: AccuWeather forecast for the rest of the afternoon. Breezy with clouds, limiting sunshine, a high of 75. Then tonight, mostly cloudy, breezy with a shower or two towards dawn, and a low of 67. Tomorrow, variable clouds, more humid, a couple of showers and a heavier thunderstorm, which can lead to localized flooding, and a high of 82. 69 right now at O'Hare under cloudy sky, 69 in Midway, 70 at the lakefront, and in Lansing, partly sunny, 68 degrees. Markets are lower. The Dow is down 86 points. The NASDAQ is down 126, and the S&P 500 is down 30. It's 11:10.
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1: It's 11:11 as the News Watch continues. An investigation is underway after a deadly shooting in the Fuller Park neighborhood.
6: A 22-year-old man is dead after Chicago police say gunmen in two vehicles opened fire in the Fuller Park neighborhood. The man was behind the wheel of a car near Root and Wentworth when investigators say two vehicles pulled alongside him. Investigators say multiple people inside then began shooting and sped off. The victim was hit in the chest and shoulder and pronounced dead at the scene. No arrests have been made. Andy Dane, News Radio, 105.9 WBBM.
1: If you live in Illinois and receive Medicaid, you can expect to get a lot more paperwork.
7: About 700,000 adults in Illinois could face new Medicaid rules starting next year. They may have to prove every 6 months that they still qualify instead of once a year. And some will need to show they're working, in school, or volunteering. The Illinois Department of Health Care and Family Services says coverage is not changing right away. The new rules kick in when each person comes up for their first renewal next year. Sarah Herrera, News Radio, 105.9 WBBM.
1: Aurora's Marmion Academy has switched to e-learning today after a threatening message was seen written in one of the school's bathrooms. The message was 8 words long. The contents have not been released. School leadership says it expects to resume in-person classes tomorrow and that the school is working with Aurora Police to figure out who wrote the threat. It's 11:13. We'll check the 5-day forecast from AccuWeather next. Could see some rain later in the week.
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3: It's 11:15, the five-day forecast from AccuWeather, sponsored by Four Seasons Heating, Air Conditioning, Plumbing, Sewer, and Electric. And here's meteorologist Heather Zehr.
4: WBBM AccuWeather. Clouds will limit sun this afternoon. It'll be breezy with a high of 75, then rather cloudy and breezy tonight. Low 67 with a shower or two around toward daybreak. A couple of showers and a heavier thunderstorm tomorrow. That heavier storm can lead to localized flooding. It'll be more humid as well with a high of 82. Cooler with showers and a drenching thunderstorm on Wednesday. The rain can lead to slower travel and reduced visibility. High 72. I'm AccuWeather meteorologist Heather Zehr.
3: 69 degrees right now at O'Hare and Midway, 70 at the lakefront, and in Lansing, partly sunny, 68 degrees. WBBM News Time, 11:16. 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It's time for sports. Josh Liss is here. And did you know today is the Pope's birthday? And you'd think he'd like to get a victory from his favorite team.
5: Yeah.
3: And I mean, so would his favorite team. They'd like to win in Cleveland tonight, too.
5: Just one of the many subplots to the series of the year for the White Sox. Starting tonight in Cleveland, three games with the Guardians, who are just a half game behind the Sox with 13 to play. Thing is, the Sox have lost 10 of 14 games to blow most of their first place lead. 5:40 tonight in Cleveland. Look for Sean Newcomb and Sean Burke to open and be the bulk guys against Gavin Williams, who's 13-7 with a 3.78 ERA. Sox are road underdogs. And they're coming off a 3-1 loss in St. Louis. After falling at home to the Pirates 4-3, despite Miguel Amaya's two-run homer, the Cubs take on the Braves tonight. 6:40 first pitch, David Peterson on the mound. The Cubs' wild card lead is just a tiebreaker over Philly. They have the same record with 12 Cubs games to go. You know about that 59 points the Bears laid on the Panthers opening day? It only took two touchdowns, a quarter, plus a field goal.
6: Swift breaks through and breaks free. Icing on a season opening cake for Chicago.
5: Highest scoring opening day game in NFL history, 59-37. Fox the call. A Bears tear up the Panthers. Ben Johnson's gut was telling him Caleb Williams would be just fine.
7: I could kind of tell last night, we do our quarterback meeting one last time, and I mean, he was on top of it. He just, everything he was rattling out, just where my eyes need to be, what I'm thinking, blah, blah, blah, blah, blah. And so I went to bed. I slept really well with that in mind.
5: Ben Johnson's Bears get the victory and take on fellow 1-0 Minnesota in the home opener Sunday at noon. Josh Liss, News Radio 105.9 WBBM.
3: 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And here's Lisa Costi.
8: On the Dan Ryan, you're still solid inbound in the locals from 95th to 55th. The reason being, those express lanes inbound are closed due to a crash investigation from 71st to 47th. You're also heavy in the locals from Cermak to the Jane Burn Interchange. You can try using King Drive or Halsted as a better option, but right now you're looking at 43 minutes in from the Bishop Ford merge. No problems on the Edens, the Kennedy inbound, flow from Cumberland to Sayre, and then north up to the Hubbard Street Tunnel. 19 minutes in from O'Hare at 17, heading back out. Your express lanes inbound moving the same as the locals. No problems on the I-190 O'Hare extension. The Eisenhower inbound, slow from Des Plaines to Austin. 34 minutes in for you.

0: southbound, you're heavy from Mannheim to the tri-state. That's due to a crash in the right lane right now, 35 minutes out to the Jane Addams. The Stevenson inbound tight from Cicero up to the Ryan, 32 in from I-355. Outbound slow from Pulaski to Cicero. It's 28 minutes from DeSalvo Lakeshore Drive to the Veterans Tollway. I-55 in Will County, northbound, you're slow from Route 53 to Joliet Road. On your southbound side, slow from Route 126 to US 30, moving road work there in a lane. No problems on I-57. The Bishop Ford inbound's okay. Outbound, you're slow from 130 to Sibley with a lane split at 17 minutes to 8094. DeSalvo Lakeshore Drive, slow approaching Chicago Avenue in both directions. Your tollways, Tri-State, the Jane Addams, the Reagan, the Veterans doing okay. Route 53 southbound, you're slow from Kirchhoff to Algonquin with midday road work in the express lanes. Slowdowns on 8094 eastbound in spots from the State Line to Kennedy Avenue and then Berta I-65. 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
1: AccuWeather forecast for the rest of the afternoon. Breezy with clouds, limiting sunshine, a high of 75. Tonight, mostly cloudy and breezy with a shower or two towards dawn, a low of 67. And then tomorrow, variable clouds and more humid with a couple of showers and a heavier thunderstorm, which can lead to localized flooding and a high of 82. 69 right now at O'Hare and Midway under cloudy skies, 70 at the lakefront, 68 degrees Lake Forest. Markets are lower. The Dow is down 42 points. The NASDAQ is down 73. The S&P 500 is down 21. It's 11:20. And our top story this hour, a new report from the Greater Chicago Food Depository shines a light on how many Chicagoans don't have enough food to properly feed themselves and their families. We'll have much more on this story coming up at 11:31. Chicago could soon be getting a new IMAX theater.
2: Chicago building permit records show that AMC is adding IMAX capabilities to one of its auditoriums at the River East location in Streeterville. It's not clear when the new theater will open or if it will have 70mm capability. Currently, the only two IMAX theaters in the city are at AMC Roosevelt Collection in the South Loop and Regal City North on the Bucktown-Logan Square border. 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

0: 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Had this been an actual emergency, official messages would have followed the alert tone. 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
2: Rob, leaders of artificial intelligence giants are proposing slowing the technology's development, and that is weighing on Wall Street today with a rally in oil also dragging down stocks. The Dow is down 51 points, the Nasdaq down 70, the S&P down 21, and the Wintrust WBBM Chicago Index from Bloomberg is up 0.33%. Record diesel prices are squeezing trucking companies in the U.S. and Europe, though many of Daimler truck customers can still pass the additional fuel costs onto their own clients. The bigger problem for trucking companies can be timing, because operators often have to pay for the fuel before being reimbursed. U.S. diesel prices are pushing to another record high today after surpassing $6 a gallon last week for the first time, as disruptions to global oil and fuel supplies tighten the market. Meanwhile, oil is surging on a report that Saudi Arabia may take weeks to reopen a pipeline that's been key to bypassing the Strait of Hormuz during the U.S.-Iran war. Brent rose about 5% toward $110 a barrel this morning before pairing gains slightly. Right now, Brent is $107 a barrel. West Texas Intermediate, $102 a barrel. With business at 23 and 53, live from the Bloomberg Newsroom, Erica Herskowitz, News Radio 105.9 WBBM.
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1: It's 11:28, traffic and weather together on the 8, sponsored by Duke's Rio Mayo. And here's Lisa Costi.
13: That crash investigation continues, Rob, and the Dan Ryan Express shut down from 71st to 47th. So all those lanes shut down. You'll want to stay in the locals if you're heading in the inbound Ryan for sure. You're still solid, though, from 95th to Garfield, and then slow from Cermak to the Jane Byrne Interchange. Looking at 43 minutes inbound now. King Drive or Halstead, a much better option for you. Dan Ryan outbound, just a mild delay for you, hitting the brakes, Roosevelt to 18th. It's 14 minutes out to the Bishop Ford split. No problems on the Edens, the Kennedy now, 19 minutes in from O'Hare, 11 from the Junction. Outbound, you're slow from Division to Armitage, and then Foster to Sayre, just 19 minutes out to O'Hare. Your express lanes inbound moving the same as the locals. No delays on the I-190 O'Hare extension. The Eisenhower outbound, still dealing with a crash. crash, which is why you're heavy from Mannheim to the tri-state, blocking the right lane. That's 35 minutes to the Jane Addams. Eisenhower inbound, tight from 9th to Austin, 34 in from the Jane Addams, 16 from Mannheim. The Stevenson now slow spots from Damon to the Dan Ryan, 32 in from I-355 to DeSavo Lakeshore Drive. Albonza, 28-minute trip to the Veterans. You just got delays from Pulaski to Cicero. No problems on I-55 in Will County, I-57 traveling well. The Bishop Ford inbound's A-OK. Outbound, you're slow from 130th to Sibley. That's that lane split there. It's 17 minutes for you from the Ryan to 8094. Your next traffic at 11:38 on News Radio 105.9 WBBM.
1: AccuWeather forecast for the rest of the afternoon. Breezy with clouds, limiting sunshine, and a high of 75. Then tonight, mostly cloudy, breezy with a shower or two towards dawn, and a low of 67. Tomorrow, variable clouds, more humid, a couple of showers, and a heavier thunderstorm, which can lead to localized flooding, and a high of 82. 69 right now at O'Hare and Midway, 70 at the lakefront, 66 degrees in Wheaton, partly sunny skies. It's 11:30.
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15: This is Carolina Garibay. New data shows that food insecurity in Chicago is getting worse.
16: This is Rachel Pearson. A White Sox executive steps down amid allegations of inappropriate comments.
17: This is Nancy Hardy. A car with two kids inside crashes into a motorcycle on the city's far northwest side.
1: A state in the Northeast reporting its third measles death of the year. Business, the markets are lower. The Dow down 37 points, NASDAQ down 94, S&P 500 down 23. 69 degrees right now in Chicago under cloudy skies. It's 11:31, topping our news at the half hour. A new study from a leading nonprofit group reveals that the hunger crisis in Chicago is getting worse. The story from WBBM's Carolina Garibay.
15: Food insecurity in Chicago is getting worse, according to a new report from the Greater Chicago Food Depository.
18: One in three households in Chicago are facing food insecurity at the moment.
15: That's 35% of Chicago households. Cameron Mattson with the Greater Chicago Food Depository says those numbers are the worst the organization has seen in recent years and can largely be attributed to inflation.
18: Since 2021, grocery prices in Chicago have risen 22%, and housing prices have risen 31%. Wages are just not keeping pace with that.
15: According to the report, food insecurity is particularly pronounced on the South Side, where 51% of residents surveyed indicated they either had very low or low food security.
18: People who are already living on the razor's edge of just barely meeting the needs are now having to make these trade-off decisions, like, do I pay my rent this month? Can I push that off a week or two so I can get groceries so that I can put food on the table for my kids tonight?
15: Carolina Garibay, News Radio 105.9 WBBM.
1: The Chicago White Sox looking to hire a new director of scouting following allegations of inappropriate workplace conduct.
16: Mike Shirley resigned this weekend while the team investigated accusations that he made racial and sexist comments about and around coworkers. He had been placed on administrative leave after an anonymous complaint involving his conduct at a California scouting event last month. The White Sox confirmed with The Athletic Shirley's departure but declined further comment. The investigation's findings have not been released. Rachel Pearson, News Radio, 105.9 WBBM.
1: A motorcycle rider suffered serious injuries in a crash in Chicago's far north side last night.
19: Chicago police say a motorcycle was heading east on Peterson when it was hit by a car turning at the intersection with Cicero, just off the Edens and on the border between Saugeneche and Edgebrook. It was about 6 o'clock at night. Police say the 37-year-old man riding the bike was taken to the hospital initially in critical condition, while the 44-year-old woman with two children inside the car were not hurt. The Major Accidents Investigation Unit is looking into the case, and there is no word on any charges or citations. Nancy Hardy, News Radio 105.9 WBBM.
1: The standoff over the Strait of Hormuz and new attacks on Saudi oil are again sending fuel prices higher. The latest from ABC's Mary Bruce.
20: There are growing concerns that more of the global oil supply is being choked off. In Yemen, Iran-backed Houthi forces moving in on a key shipping corridor in the Red Sea. And in Saudi Arabia, drone attacks have forced the kingdom's critical east-west oil pipeline to be shut down. Now, no group has claimed responsibility, but the president says he believes Iran is to blame. All of this is driving up the cost of oil, now at $107 a barrel.

0: President Trump says the skyrocketing price of diesel is due to Ukraine strikes on Russian oil refineries, calling on President Volodymyr Zelensky to stop the attacks. Wisconsin Congressman and candidate for governor Tom Tiffany says the small plane he was on had to make an emergency water landing on Saturday. The details from ABC's Gio Benitez.
1: Tiffany thanking first responders after surviving, his pilot alerting him that the plane was going down just as they approached the Wausau downtown airport, the power going out on board.
2: We are going down. Pull your seatbelt tight. Probably about 10 seconds later, we hit the water.
1: Tiffany losing his phone, but the pilot able to call 911.
3: We have two victims in the water. We're just pulling them out now.
1: After 10 minutes standing on the plane, they swam, boats coming in to rescue them.
0: Both men were taken to a hospital where they were treated for minor injuries and released. Tiffany suffered a cut above his right eye that required stitches. The state of Pennsylvania is reporting its third measles death of the year.
4: The Jefferson County coroner said on Facebook the 40-year-old woman died Saturday from complications associated with measles. The post did not identify the woman other than as a resident of a rural area some 50 miles northeast of Pittsburgh. The post did not say whether the woman was vaccinated against measles. Pennsylvania's two previous deaths involving measles were infants. Doctors deemed measles a significant condition at the time of one infant's death. They determined that measles caused the death of the other infant, who had a genetic defect that left her vulnerable to infection. I'm Julie Walker.
0: The head of China's Ministry of State Security says that artificial intelligence could pose a direct threat to the hold on power by the country's Communist Party. The New York Times reports that what it calls unusually blunt assessment is the highest level and most specific word to this point of how the Beijing government views the security risks of the rapidly evolving technology. The official is calling for more party control over AI and stricter government oversight of it. It's 11:36. Traffic, weather, and low gas prices coming up next.
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0: 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And here's Lisa Costi.
11: We should be seeing some improvements on the Eisenhower and now outbound. You're still slow from Wolf to the Tri-State, but that earlier crash has been clear. Thank you to our tipsters on the WBBM Mercedes-Benz of Hoffman Estates traffic tip line at 855-780 Road. Right now, 35 minutes out to the Jane Addams. A Eisenhower inbound delays from 17th about Austin, 34 in from the Jane Addams to downtown, 16 from Mannheim. The Dan Ryan Express Lane still shut down from 7.

0: 71st and 47th with that crash investigation. All those lanes shut down. The locals are where you want to stay. You're still solid there, though, from 95th to Garfield, and then heavy from Cermak to the Jane Byrne interchange. King Drive or Halstead might be a better option. Otherwise, look at 42 minutes now in from the Bishop Ford merge. No problems on the Edens. The Kennedy inbound, just 19 minutes from O'Hare. Outbound, it's 19 minutes as well. Your delays from the Ohio Street feeder to Armitage and then Lawrence to Sierra. Express lanes inbound, moving the same as the locals. Now we're into O'Hare extension. Eastbound's okay. Westbound, you're slow from the Tri-State to Manheim. The Stevenson now, slow from Damon to the Ryan. 32 in from I-355 to Desaba Lakeshore Drive. Outbound, you're slow from Pulaski to Cicero. It's just 28 minutes to the Veterans Tollway. No problems in I-55 in Will County or I-57. The Bishop Ford inbound's clear. Outbound, you're slow from 130th to Sibley with the lane split. 17 minutes to 80-94. Desaba Lakeshore Drive, you're heavy approaching Chicago Avenue in both directions. 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
1: Breezy this afternoon. Clouds will limit sun and will have a high of 75. Mostly cloudy and breezy tonight. There'll be a shower or two late at night with a low of 67. And then we'll have variable clouds and it's more humid tomorrow. We'll have a couple of showers and a heavier thunderstorm that can lead to localized flooding. High 82. Cooler for Wednesday. Clouds along with a couple of showers and a drenching thunderstorm. The rain can lead to slower travel and reduced visibility. Our high will be 72. Humid and warmer for Thursday. Clouds limit sun with a couple of showers still possible. The high will be 77. Dry for Friday, though, a nice day. Partly sunny with a high of 78. I'm AccuWeather meteorologist Heather Zehr.
2: Right now in Chicago, we have 69 degrees at O'Hare and Midway. Midway, partly sunny, 70 at the lakefront, and in Lansing, partly sunny, 68. Markets are lower. The Dow is down 69 points, NASDAQ down 83, and the S&P 500 is down 23. It's 11:41. Mayor Johnson says his second campaign for Chicago's top elected office will be different than the first now that he's the incumbent.
3: We're going to keep doing what we've been doing.
4: The mayor told reporters after yesterday's rally at the DuSable Black History Museum that declining rates of violent crime and increased units of affordable housing show the city is moving forward.
3: Why turn backwards, right? That's what our opponents want us to do.
4: But unlike his 2023 campaign, he has a record he can point to, and his opponents can as well. Does that make it harder?
3: It's hard to project, you know, the politics in Chicago.
4: But he said the people he represents have also had it hard, and his job is to make life more affordable for them.
3: Nothing comes that's worth waiting for without a significant demand.
4: And he says he's ready. Jeff Buckles, News Radio 105.9. WBBM.
2: At the movies this weekend, Practical Magic 2 conjured a box office victory, topping the North American charts nearly three decades after its predecessor movie. The sequel, starring Sandra Bullock and Nicole Kidman, earned an estimated $30 million. The movie knocks Spider-Man Brand New Day out of the top spot after six consecutive weekends. It's 11:42. We'll check the top trending stories next.
5: This November 3rd, the midterm election is more than politics. 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Pritzker takes on Bailey for governor, and Stratton takes on Tracy in the Senate. 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
14: Ben Johnson wants to rule the NFL and be the highest scoring team of all time. And day one of this NFL season, the Bears sort of prove it with that 59-37 rout of the Panthers. Only days after signing his three-year $33.75 million contract extension, running back DeAndre Swift soars for 124 yards, three touchdowns as the Bears pull away to smash the Panthers.
15: That's amazing. And then to be able to come out of a game like that and have so much to clean up, it's all right. We'll take the win. 59 points is amazing. It's awesome. But should have been worse.
14: Yeah, Bears did have a messy 12 penalties for 57 yards, but the Panthers 11 penalties for a costlier 84 yards. A highest scoring opening day game ever. Also includes Caleb Williams, two TD passes and two touchdown runs, and a 61-yard scamper for a score from Kyle Manungai. A sack each from Montez Sweat and Kentavious Street. And the Bears are about a 5.5-point favorite hosting the Vikings next Sunday at noon in the home opener. Minnesota comes back from down 22-10 to stun Green Bay 39-22. Wrigley Field lights up tonight for the Cubs and Braves. Start of a three-game set. David Peterson on the mound against Reynaldo Lopez. The Cubs are home favorites and sitting tied with the Phillies. A tiebreaker up on Philadelphia with 12 games to go for the top NL wild card. Just a half game separates Cleveland from the first place White Sox, and the Guardians host the Sox tonight in Ohio. Start of a three-game series. Sox about a plus 125 underdog. The Guards about a minus 153 favorite with 13-game winner Gavin Williams. And the Sox have opener Sean Burke and opener Sean Newcomb and bulk guy Sean Burke ready to go tonight. Again, just a half game up on Cleveland facing the Guardians in the first of three this evening. Josh Liss, News Radio 105.9 WBBM.
2: 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And here's Lisa Costi.
0: The Dan Ryan Express Lane still shut down from 71st to 47th with that fatal crash investigation blocking those express lanes. So you're going to want to stay in the locals, but there's not a whole lot of relief there. You're heavy from 95th to Garfield. and it's 42 minutes in from the merge to downtown. King Driver, Halsted, a better option for you. Dan Ryan, outbound, you're slow from Roosevelt to 18th, just a 14-minute trip out to the Bishop Ford split. Kudos and delays in Northwest Indiana, 8094 eastbound, you're slow from Torrance to Kennedy Avenue with lane split there. And then from Burr to 65 westbound on 8094, no problems for you. Also, the Indiana Toll Road, a little heavy approaching that West Point Toll Plaza in both directions. The Edens, no problems. The Kennedy inbound, so from Canfield to Foster and then division of the Hubbard Street Tunnel, 20 minutes in for you. Outbound, you're heavy from Monroe to just past North Ave. We've got reports of a crash there in the left lane, and then heavy Lawrence to Sayre, 27 out to O'Hare. Your express lanes inbound moving the same as the locals. Highway 90 O'Hare extension, westbound slow from the Tri-State to Mannheim. The Eisenhower now 36 minutes in from the Jane Addams. Outbound, just a 31-minute ride. The Stevenson slow from Damon to the Dan Ryan, 32 in from I-355 to DeSable Lakeshore Drive. Outbound hitting the brakes from Pulaski to Cicero, it's 28 out to I-355. No problems on I-55 in Will County. I-57 moving okay. The Bishop Ford just outbound, your heavy from 130th to Sibley with that lane split there. It's 19 minutes to 8094. 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Your next traffic at 11:58 on News Radio 105.9 WBBM.
2: AccuWeather forecast for the rest of the afternoon. Breezy with clouds, limiting sunshine, a high of 75. Then tonight, mostly cloudy, breezy, a shower or two towards dawn, a low of 67. And then tomorrow, variable clouds, more humid, couple of showers, and a heavier thunderstorm, which can lead to localized flooding, and a high of 82. Right now, we have 69 at O'Hare and Midway, 70 at the lakefront, 66 degrees in Wheaton. Markets are mixed. The Dow is up 59 points. NASDAQ down 32. The S&P 500 down 12. It's 11:50.
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2: The Joliet City Council is set this week to consider a key component of a closed-loop traffic system.
16: The vote on Tuesday by Joliet would greenlight North Point Warehouse construction while the developer waits for state approval of a bridge. That planned bridge over Route 53 would keep trucks off the highway and local roads as North Point develops 2,000 acres for warehouses. It would also provide access to the Center Point Intermodal Center. That's the cargo unloading site for train shipments located west of Route 53. Approval by the State Department of Transportation is pending, but the Illinois Commerce Commission gave its approval this past July. Christina Gray, News Radio 105.9, WBBM.
2: President Trump says he plans to remove a 10% tariff on Irish whiskey. He revealed the decision during a trophy ceremony for the Irish Open at his golf property in the European island country.
17: Everybody's been bugging me. They're saying, would you do me a favor? It's so unfair what's going on. Could you possibly take the tariffs off of Irish whiskey? On behalf of the United States of America, I am going to take the tariffs off.
2: While there, the president also said he would like to see the unification of Ireland and Northern Ireland. We'll check business news from Bloomberg next.
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23: Hey, it's Jen Hatmaker. 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The sacred, yes, It's choosing delight, rest, and pleasure on purpose. 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
1: 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The markets are mixed. The Dow up 56, the NASDAQ down 24. S&P 500 down 10. Now from Bloomberg, here's Erica Herskowitz.
2: Paramount's Guy Dance and a group of state attorneys general have been ordered to meet in late October to negotiate a possible settlement to the state's lawsuit challenging Paramount's proposed merger with Warner Brothers Discovery. If they can't, Paramount has to pay Warner Brothers late fees of $7 million a day starting on October 1st and deal with a court trial, which is scheduled for March. Malls are having a moment. Real estate analytics firm Green Street shows mall values are up 13% over the past year, outperforming every other property type. That's on top of resilient consumer spending and limited retailer bankruptcies, which have put malls on their

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11: It's 11:58. Traffic and weather together on the 8s. And here's Lisa Costi.
12: We got a crash now on the Eisenhower inbound. You are heavy from Mannheim to past 25th. A multi-vehicle crash there. They're saying up to 5 cars involved. 40 minutes in from the Jane Addams to downtown, 22 from Mannheim. Outbound, no gapers just yet, so you're looking at 31 minutes. That's it from the Byrne Interchange out to the Jane Addams. The Dan Ryan is still dealing with that fatal crash investigation in the express lane shut down from 71st to 47th. So stay in the locals. You're 42 minutes in, heavy from 95th to Garfield. King Drive or Halstead, a much better choice for you. Outbound on the Ryan, just slow from Roosevelt to 18th. It's 14 minutes to the Bishop Ford split. No problems on the Edens, the Kennedy inbound, heavy from Camfield to Foster and then division of the Hubbard Street Tunnel. It's 20 minutes in from O'Hare to the Jane Byrne. Outbound, you're heavy from Monroe to North Ave. We've got a crash there. Two cars have been moved to the shoulder, but the left lane is still shut down as they clean that debris out of the way. Crews are on scene, so hopefully we'll have some better news for you in our next traffic report. Right now, 27 minutes out to O'Hare. Your express lanes inbound are moving the same as the locals. Your next traffic is at 12:08 on News Radio 105.9 WBBM.
11: AccuWeather forecast for this afternoon. Breezy with clouds, limiting sunshine, a high of 75. Going down to 67 tonight, mostly cloudy and breezy with a shower or two towards dawn. 69 right now at 11:59.
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11: Coming up next to the noon business hour, the city is still buzzing over the Bears' opening day offensive explosion. We'll talk about what that means for the business of the NFL going forward. Now might be the best time to go shopping for your next ski trip. Plus, 4 people are hospitalized in Miami following a crane collapse. The details on the way from ABC News.

0: Sports. The Cubs host the Braves at Wrigley Field. The White Sox on the road to meet the Guardians in Cleveland with first place in the American League Central on the line. AccuWeather says for the rest of today, breezy with clouds limiting sunshine, a high today of 75. We have 69 right now under cloudy skies. ABC News is next. It's 12 o'clock.
1: From ABC News, I'm Chuck Sievertson. Crane crash. Some drivers are glad to be alive, and crews are cleaning up after a huge construction crane fell onto a roadway in Miami. At the scene, ABC's Victor Akendo.
2: That deep mixing rig crashing down on top of three cars. Two of those cars parked on opposite sides of the street. They were empty at the time, but that third car, a white BMW, a woman was driving it. And City of Miami Fire Rescue officials say that she actually saw this mixing rig starting to come down, and she reversed her car, avoiding serious injury or worse.
1: Miami Police say the rig fell on top of a construction box with two workers in it. They and a rig operator and a car driver were taken to the hospital, but no serious injuries. A group of Democratic-led cities and states are taking on the Trump administration over a new rule that would give immigration officials more discretion to deny entry or green cards to immigrants who claim public benefits, however briefly, including school meals, health insurance, or food stamps. One of the cities in the lawsuit is New York. Mayor Zoran Mondani today.
3: Nothing about this rule will reduce waste or keep Americans safer or improve New Yorkers' lives. It is simply a vehicle for confusion and a vehicle for cruelty.
1: People could die, says the mayor. Big public debate today among government and business leaders and business bigwigs about slowing down artificial intelligence. Anthropic and OpenAI say they will put in place third-party monitors. Anthropic also calling for legislation forcing transparency. Vice President Vance today urging smart and thoughtful regulation.
4: I don't think Americans should be scared of anything. I think that we have to be mindful that there are risks, there are downsides to anything, and that's certainly true of AI.
1: President Trump today on social media writing the only AI barrier should come from a strong and smart president. Spokesperson for Iran's foreign minister today denies Iran was involved with Houthi rebel fighting in Yemen or Saudi Arabia. 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
0: It's 12:03 on Monday afternoon, September 14th. Good afternoon. Thanks for joining us on the Noon Business Hour. I'm Rob Hart. 69 degrees right now in Chicago under cloudy skies. Going up to 75 today. Breezy with clouds limiting sunshine. Could see some rain later in the week. The details and the complete forecast from AccuWeather coming up in just a couple of minutes. Markets are lower at this hour. Let's get the latest now on trading from Bloomberg and Erica Herskowitz.
12: Rob, chipmaker stocks dragging down the tech sector today as leaders of top artificial intelligence companies call for a slowdown in AI development, and that has stocks lower on Wall Street. The Dow down 10 points, the Nasdaq down 48, the S&P down 18. And the Wintrust WBBM Chicago Index from Bloomberg is ahead 0.75%. Back to you.
0: Thanks, Erica. 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The Bears deliver a big win after plenty of preseason buzz. We'll cover that in our next segment. But

0: First, it's a packed week ahead on Wall Street with the Fed in play, a host of key economic numbers, and growing AI concerns all being watched closely by investors. Joining us with a preview is Bob Bruska, Chief Economist, Fact and Opinion Economics, based in New York. Bob, thank you for joining us today. And this is a Fed week. The Fed will meet Wednesday to announce their latest interest rate decision. And it sounds like investors have moved beyond the meeting and have already come to terms with the fact that they will announce a hike of a quarter point.
1: Yeah, we're expecting that. I think it's overdue. It's been long overdue. I was, frankly, pretty mystified by the last three rate cuts that we got under Chairman Powell last year when the unemployment rate was, you know, basically in the full employment zone. Inflation was still overshooting, and he was cutting interest rates. It didn't make any sense to me. So we have a new Fed chair, and he's been criticized in the first two meetings for not raising rates, which is kind of a very strange turnaround. I mean, this what's going on at the Fed, I find very curious. But there's a lot of politics involved, and, of course, Warsh was appointed by Trump. They view him as Trump's man. A lot of people are cynically saying he won't raise rates and he's going to cut rates. And Trump is still out there saying very strange things like the Fed has to cut rates, and if they don't, he's going to interrupt trade with countries that have surpluses with us. This is really strange. So, I mean, hold on to your hat. I expect the Fed to hike rates, and I don't know whether the president can handle it or whether he's going to go ballistic.
0: And then on Wednesday, outside of the Fed watching that's taking place at the Fed's meeting, we do have the report on retail sales. And the one constant in life, regardless of interest rates, regardless of the rate of inflation, regardless of who's in the White House, is that the American consumer continues to buy.
1: Hi-ho, hi-ho, it's off the shop we go. Yep, we've got numbers coming up, and we expect them to be relatively strong. So, you know, we had a setback in numbers last month, so this will just basically put spending back on track. But we also have some export and import prices coming up, and we expect those to show a little bit of pressure as well.
0: And then we had the list of leading economic indicators coming out on Friday. And for all the discussion that we have about the daily twists and turns of the economy, especially getting into the weeds on interest rate policy decisions, what is just the broader picture that some of these numbers are painting of the economy?
1: Well, we're getting growth, and the industrial sector looks like it's getting a little bit stronger. We also get two Fed reports this week from the Philadelphia Fed and from the New York Fed. The Empire State Index, Empire State comes out on Tuesday. Philadelphia comes out on Thursday. These are manufacturing reports, and they were both extremely strong a month ago, and we expect them to continue to show strong numbers. So we get the industrial production reading itself on Friday, and we expect that to show a nice increase. So the manufacturing sector is coming back. Consumer still spending. Oddly, consumer confidence numbers are weak to terrible. The University of Michigan consumer confidence number, consumer sentiment number, is about as weak as you ever see it for some of the components, and yet consumers keep spending money.
0: Bob Bruska, Chief Economist, Fact and Opinion Economics in New York. Thank you for joining us today on the Noon Business Hour. Coming up, a look at the new NFL season in Chicago as the Bears win and the league pursues growing worldwide ambitions. 12:08, traffic and weather together on the 8th, sponsored by AdventKnows.com. And here's Lisa Costi.
2: More problems now on the Ryan on your outbound side. You're heavy from Roosevelt to 18th. We've got a stalled dump truck in the right center lane. 14 minutes out to the Bishop Ford split. Inbound still solid from 87th to Garfield. That's because your express lanes are shut down from 71st to 47th. So you want to stay in the locals, but it's a long haul. 42 minutes in from the Bishop Ford merge to the Jane Byrne interchange. King Driver Halstead, probably a much better option for you. From the Metro Traffic Center, your next traffic is at 12:18 on News Radio 105.9 WBBM.
0: AccuWeather forecast for the rest of the afternoon. Breezy with clouds limiting sunshine, a high of 75. Then tonight, mostly cloudy and breezy with a shower or two towards dawn, a low of 67. 69 right now at O'Hare under cloudy skies. Markets are lower. The Dow is down 30 points. The NASDAQ is down 51. The S&P 500 is down 19. It's 12:09.
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0: The Bears delivered yesterday after a ton of preseason buzz, and the NFL opened the new year with global growth firmly in focus. Joining us on the Village of Bedford Park business line, reminding you to bring your business home, is Mark Gannis, president and co-founder, Sports Corp Limited in Chicago. Mark, thank you for joining us today on the Noon Business Hour. And I don't know about you, Mark, but here's how I understood that the Bears' victory yesterday, 59 points, was so dominant and so overwhelming, was that ESPN was forced for just a couple of seconds this morning to not talk about the Dallas Cowboys. That's the position the Bears find themselves in today.
4: Well, you know, that's as good an indication as any we're going to find, I suppose. The Bears, you know, they came into the season, a lot of excitement, a lot of hype, and have the most number of primetime games and holiday games this year. So the broadcasters and the NFL all expect the Bears to be one of the glamour teams, if not the glamour team. And week one, boy, did they provide. They were great in week one. Everything that we were told to expect from this team is what we saw, not only on the field, but then in the locker room afterwards. I mean, those Coach Johnson, I'll call them discussions, the hype in the locker room after games gets as much viral attention as Caleb Williams runs to the end zone.
0: And we used to talk about, in theoretical terms, this was the John Madden quote, the NFL is better when the Bears are good. And for the longest time, the Bears have been good in fits and starts. There's always these one-year one-offs where they make the playoffs. But this seems different. And yesterday was a statement game. And I joke about ESPN breaking out of the Dallas Cowboys nonstop coverage. But if the Bears force themselves into the national conversation to be an automatic conversation starter like the Patriots or Dallas or the Kansas City Chiefs, what does that mean for football in this city?
4: Well, both in the city and nationally, the Bears are one of just a couple of glamour teams in the NFL. The Cowboys obviously are one regardless of how well or poorly they play. But when the Bears play well, the entire National Football League elevates, and all of Chicago elevates. People are talking about the next game beginning on Mondays. Where are they going to watch it? Who are they going to watch it with? What bar are they going to go to? Did you hear about this injury, that? Did you hear what that player didn't practice? It is a buzz that absolutely captures all of Chicagoland, and it makes this, frankly, a better place to live and work as well.
0: And then you just got back from Australia. I think we gave you some time to readjust your body clock from the time change back from Australia. But you go to these overseas NFL games, and the league has obviously been trying to turn American-style football into a worldwide brand. And how do the Aussies take to American rules football?
4: Rob, it was incredible. Over 100,000 people at the Melbourne Cricket Grounds on a Friday morning at 10 a.m. That was the local start time for the game. Over 100,000 people excited. The city had so much activation going on, people wearing 49ers or Rams and other teams also gear. Melbourne is very much like Chicago. That was the thing that really my first impression. The skyline, the interest in sports, the business climate that is there. It is very much like Chicago, and they love their sports, and they have what I think is now the greatest sports complex in the world, and I've been to many of them, where they have the Melbourne Cricket Grounds, the Rod Laver Arena, where they have the Australian Open, they have Australian Rules Football, which they call footy, by the way. They have rugby, all played in a single complex, and it's just amazing. And the people love their sports, and they really loved football. Now, the NFL is going to new cities, Rio de Janeiro and Paris this year, back to Munich, Madrid, London, and we'll go back to Mexico City again this year after the renovations to Azteca Stadium. So the NFL's growth globally continues, And this has a local tie because Chicago has always been known as one of the most international cities in the United States. The Bears are one of the most exportable sports franchises in the NFL. You know, it goes back to Walter Payton, Fridge Perry, then dominant defense in 85, the Michael Jordan years for the Bulls, so that Chicago is known as a special sports town globally. So the better the Bears do, and the more the NFL goes international, the more it's going to shine the light on Chicago as well.
0: When do we see NFL expansion outside of the United States?
4: Very long time. It is aspirational. It is a hope, but we've got a long way to go there. You know, Roger Goodell has talked about it, and it is, you know, it's a generational change, and I expect it'll happen, as Roger said as well. But it's not imminent. Right now, we have far too much work to do to educate and have people fall in love with the game the same way they have here in the United States.
0: Mark Gannis, president and co-founder of Sports Corp Limited in Chicago. Thank you for joining us today. Coming up next, a look at why buying ski gear now can save you money ahead of the season. That discussion on the way. It's 12:15.
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0: 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And here's Lisa Costi.
2: Some headaches in Highland Park, 41 northbound. You're just jammed before Central to Park Avenue. That's due to a crash involving a dump truck. Thank you to our tipsters on the WBBM Mercedes-Benz of Hoffman Estates traffic tip line at 855-780 Road. Also a reminder, in the loop, State Street's closed over the Chicago River. That's bridge testing going on until 2:30. You can use Michigan Ave or LaSalle as a better option for you. And the Dan Ryan reminder, those express lanes still shut down for hours and will be for a while due to a fatal crash investigation. All those lanes blocked from 71st to 47th. You can stay in the locals, but reminder, you're solid from 87th to Garfield. 41 minutes in for you. 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
0: AccuWeather forecast for the rest of the afternoon. Breezy with clouds limiting sunshine. A high of 75 going down to 67 tonight. Could see some showers toward dawn. 69 right now at O'Hare and Midway. 70 at the lakefront. 67 in Lake Forest. Markets are lower. The Dow is down 98 points. The NASDAQ is down 51. S&P 500 down 23. It's 1220.
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0: Ski season is approaching, and now may be one of the best times of the year to buy equipment. Joining us to explain is Bob Olson, president of Viking Ski Shops with locations in Barrington and in Chicago's Logan Square neighborhood. Bob, thank you for joining us on the Noon Business Hour. And even though it's mid-September, we're not too far away from when people might want to go hit the slopes for the very first time, even if the snow is man-made. And Bob, what is the difference between price when it comes to buying or renting your gear now versus waiting until November?
17: Well, I think now is a great time, starting mid-September through the early fall, to pick up some gear, and because there's a lot of things left from last year. And if there isn't something that you like from last year left over, then there's normally a preseason sale on this year's stuff. I know we've gotten in over two semis worth of new equipment in the last month. And so we have what's left from last year and then also next year's stuff in stock now. So it's lower pricing. Plus, it doesn't get as hectic as it does sometimes in like mid-November or something. It gets pretty a lot of people around.
0: And then if you're an avid skier, what are some things you need to take stock of as you put together all of your ski gear for this upcoming season?
17: Well, I think if you own your own equipment, it's now or soon time to look at the how the bases are. The base is scratched up, the edges damaged, and you may need a tune-up. And for sure, binding companies all recommend that every once a year that you get your bindings checked, or every 25 skier days, and that's done with a robotic machine, and to make sure they're working properly. And something a lot of people forget is to check the boot soles on your boots. Some of them get worn, and that can be very dangerous if your boot sole is worn. So you want to, if you need new soles, you want to get on it and order them early, because sometimes they're hard to find a boot sole for your boot.
0: And then if you're a novice skier, let's say you go once or twice a year or fewer than five times, and most resorts, most ski runs do have a rent your own equipment option. What's the frequency of skiing in which buying your own stuff makes financial sense?
17: Well, I think if you're just starting out, I would highly recommend you rent, and because make sure you like the sport, first of all, and that you, you learn a little bit about it. And then let's say we get some people that only ski 5 days a year. Maybe they don't want to own their own skis, but I think boots are highly recommended because, ski boots are such a critical part of your outfit that it pays to have your own boots and it's fit to your foot, and not everybody else's foot. Everybody's feet are different, I got to tell you that. So.
0: Bob Olson, president of Viking Ski Shops. Find him in Barrington and in Logan Square. Thank you for joining us on the Noon Business Hour. Still ahead, a look at whether the U.S. can regulate AI without surrendering its competitive advantage. And then at 12:49, of course, it's our Monday afternoon stock picker. It's 12:23, business news from Bloomberg, and here's Erica Herskowitz.
18: Rob, stocks are lower on Wall Street. The Dow down 96 points. The Nasdaq down 36. The S&P down 21. The Wintrust WBBM Chicago Index from Bloomberg is ahead 0.2%. And the 10-year Treasury yield just topped 5% this morning for the first time since 2023. The level has been flagged as a big risk for markets and the U.S. economy. In the latest Bloomberg survey, around 30% say the 10-year yields hitting 5% to 5.25% would be enough to set off a 10% drop in the S&P 500. From its peak, a decline that would meet the definition of a correction. Now let's check in with Logan Kimmel at Roach Ag Marketing in Naperville. Logan?
19: Hey, good afternoon, Erica. Grain markets are mixed after a mid-morning post from the president. Trump says Ukraine has agreed not to hit Russian energy targets. Russia has agreed to do so likewise. This sent corn and wheat down from their highs from earlier this morning. Corn up 1.75, soybeans up 6, wheat down 4-7. Logan Kimmel, Roach Ag Marketing, Naperville.
18: Thanks, Logan. With business at 23 and 53 and in the noon business hour, live from the Bloomberg Newsroom, Erica Herskowitz, News Radio 105.9 WBBM.
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0: 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And here's Lisa Costi.
2: On the Eisenhower inbound, you're heavy from the tri-state to Des Plaines. We've got a rollover crash there. It is blocking the two left lanes, and then you're heavy from Ashland to the Jane Byrne, 56 minutes in from the Jane Addams, 36 from Mannheim. Outbound, you got heavy spots from Central to 25th. It's 46 minutes out to the Jane Addams. In Highland Park, 41 northbound, still jammed from before Central to Park Avenue with a crash involving a dump truck. The Kennedy now inbound to slow from Canfield to Foster and then division of the Hubbard Street Tunnel. You get a nice look at the Wintrust mural near North Avenue. 28 minutes in for you. It's 27 on your outbound side. Your express lanes are closed just for now. Your next traffic at 12:38 on News Radio 105.9 WBBM.
0: AccuWeather forecast for the rest of the afternoon. Breezy with clouds limiting sunshine. A high of 75. Going down to 67 tonight and then tomorrow. Variable clouds, more humid with a couple of showers and a heavier thunderstorm, which can lead to localized flooding. And a high of 82 Wednesday. Cooler with clouds along with a couple of showers and a drenching thunderstorm. Rain can lead to slower travel and reduced visibility on Wednesday and a high of 72. 69 right now at O'Hare and Midway. 70 at the lakefront. 67 in Wheaton and in Lansing. Partly sunny 69 at 12:30.
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0: Good afternoon. I'm Rob Hart. These are the top stories on News Radio WBBM. An 8-year-old and a teenager are among three people critically injured in a fire on Chicago's Northwest Side. Investigators look for the cause of a crane collapse in Florida that trapped two people and injured a driver. Concerns about artificial intelligence cross both political and ethical lines. It's Stock Picker Monday. We'll get a couple of suggestions from an investing pro. WBBM Business. The markets are lower. The Dow is down 73 points, NASDAQ down 22, and the S&P 500 is down 17. 69 degrees right now in Chicago. Under cloudy skies, it's 12:31. Topping our news at the half hour, three people were taken to the hospital in critical condition following a fire in Chicago's Portage Park neighborhood this morning. Emergency crews responded a little after 6 to a home on Austin between Irving Park and Belle Plaine. An 8-year-old boy, a 17-year-old boy, and a 34-year-old man were all taken to Loyola University Medical Center in Maywood for treatment of burns and smoke inhalation. No word yet on a cause. Four people in Miami are recovering at the hospital after a crane collapsed today. Crews had to rescue two victims who were trapped in a construction box and a driver who was also injured. This is Fire Chief Robert Hevia.
1: It's a very complex scene with a fire that was occurring. Our crews were putting out the fire and our technical rescue team working simultaneously to cut through the connex box, the construction box, and they were able to successfully extricate the two victims.
0: The operator of the crane was also taken to the hospital. The driver reversed her car just before the rig collapsed, likely saving her from more severe injuries. It's 12:32 as the Noon Business Hour continues, sponsored by FinishingChicago.com. Markets are lower today. Joining us to discuss today's action on Wall Street is J.J. Kinahan, Senior Vice President, CBOE Global Markets in Chicago. J.J., thank you for joining us today on the Noon Business Hour. And the markets have recovered some of their losses from earlier in the session, but what are investors reacting to right now? Is it the 10-year yield touching 5? Is it the possibility of an interest rate hike this week? Or is it a potential recalibration of expectations if the regulatory framework regarding AI is ramped up in a significant way?
4: Well, could I start by saying yes?
0: Sure. That's the economic answer.
4: I think it's mostly the latter, to be honest with you, Rob, in terms of, you know, the AI news kind of spooked everybody, quite honestly. We saw the S&P drop quite a bit last night. It's interesting, as you mentioned, a 10-year hitting 5%. Really, since the time that happened this morning, the market's kind of slowly but surely fought its way back since that happened. So particularly for NASDAQ stocks, it's been a tough day. S&P 500 stocks, yeah, they're down, but they're down a fraction. Nothing more than you would expect on sort of a down day with a $7,700 index. So I don't think that that's really anything too crazy. There are some individual stocks, though, again, related to AI that are certainly taking it on the chin. And so, you know, you see things like Arm Holdings, Marvell Technology, Applied Materials, AMD, you know, just continue to name any stock in that sector with chips, and they're, you know, getting taken out and beaten up today. But traditional software stocks like ServiceNow, Intuit, Workday, they're all having a wonderful day today. So it's just a little bit of a shift in capital based on some of the news. And obviously the president, you know, made a statement more positive about AI today. That's helped the market come back some. At the end of the day, Rob, I don't think this story is over. And as you mentioned, we now have about an 85% probability of a rate hike coming later this week on top of all that.
0: Now, we'll go in depth on just the many issues involving regulating AI in the next segment. But the heads of the main AI companies have all said they're in favor of slowing down and just taking a look at the rate of growth in AI models. And how much money is tied up in the markets to rapid growth in the AI space? From a dollars and cents standpoint, who stands to lose even if the AI race takes just a pause to see what they have done so far?
4: Well, I think the biggest loser would be those who are in the process of or looking to build data centers. That has become a political issue with the midterm elections. And so with that, that would be the first place that if you slowed that down, you slow down basically everybody. And so it is interesting, though, that the same company saying to slow down also seem to be slowing down themselves. So it's just going to be, a very, very interesting few weeks. I think what's easy, to your point, how much money? Trillions. I mean, that's really the only way to say it. But I think it's easier to say who will be the winners, and that might be some of the cybersecurity stocks, which all happen to be up today.
0: And then one last point on AI, and that is even if the economy takes a short-term hit from potentially slowing down and putting some guardrails in place and really exercising some caution, you know, if they actually adhere to the yellow light, that could potentially have yield economic benefits in the future. Because if we're talking about a 10% chance of ending life on Earth as we know it, JJ, the interest rate discussion matters little under those circumstances.
4: Yeah, you're correct about that, Rob. And it will be interesting to see, you know, what happens along the yellow light and what true shade the yellow light is. And what I mean by that is it more of an orange where, yeah, we're saying slow down, but in reality, people are still continuing to go. And will certain companies get sort of the permission over others? So I think this is really, it's been a hot, you know, as you know, and reporting on pretty regularly, it's been kind of a hot button issue for the last few months. And so I don't see it slowing down, at least for the next month and a half until elections are held.
0: JJ Kinahan, Senior Vice President, CBOE Global Markets in Chicago. Speaking of AI, coming up next, balancing innovation, national security, and the growing dangers posed by artificial intelligence evolving too quickly.
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0: 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And here's Lisa Costi.
2: Dealing with a rollover semi crash on the Eisenhower. So you are jammed from the tri-state to Des Plaines. It is now blocking the three left lanes. And then you've got a heavy delay from Ashland to the Jane Byrne interchange. So right now, 56 minutes in from the Jane Addams, 36 from Mannheim. Albon, you're heavy from Central to Des Plaines with a little gaper delay there. 28 out to Mannheim, 46 to the Jane Addams. The Kennedy now 28 minutes in from O'Hare to downtown. Outbound's a 27-minute ride for you. Your next traffic is at 1248 on News Radio 105.9 WBBM.
0: AccuWeather forecast for the rest of the afternoon. Breezy with clouds limiting sunshine, a high of 75. Then tonight, mostly cloudy and breezy with a shower or two towards dawn and a low of 67. Tomorrow, variable clouds, more humid with a couple of showers and a heavier thunderstorm, which can lead to localized flooding and a high of 82. 69 right now at O'Hare and at Midway, 70 at the lakefront. Markets are lower. The Dow is down 74 points. The NASDAQ is down 15. S&P 500 down 6. It's 12:39.
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0: There is a ton of discussion surrounding AI development and whether or not to put the brakes on or go full speed ahead. Couple that with concerns about allowing adversaries like China or Russia or even a rogue state to take the lead in the AI sweepstakes, and the debate becomes even more complicated. Joining us to discuss is Chris Stegg, Chief Technology Officer with E Group in Chicago. Chris, thank you for joining us today on the Noon Business Hour. And this has been a fascinating discussion to read and taken a lot of perspectives over the last couple of days since the one guy who worked for Anthropic and OpenAI said he was quitting, more or less, because these models are getting to a point where they can perpetuate themselves without human intervention. And what are some of the risks does that pose to just our society in general?
13: It's cyber risk today, primarily. What instigated a lot of this side discussion a month ago or so is the disclosure by OpenAI, makers of ChatGPT, that in their test labs, they created a security virus that found its way out of the OpenAI firewalls and got onto the internet and autonomously hacked a third party. And that created a lot of stir around the control of these agentic AI systems, which if taken off their guardrails, meaning they're set loose by a knowing adversary, they could be very dangerous. So that, I think, was part of this. Anthropic then went and did their own tests. They found that it wasn't just OpenAI. Their agentic AI systems also could get out of their guardrails, escape, and then hack their way around. And I think that's what led the Anthropic retiree, the guy that resigned this weekend, Jacob Coxon, to create such a stir as the, and the, if you take this to the nth degree, what else could happen if given the wrong hands?
0: And you mentioned this test that was conducted. This involved the hacking of the organization Hugging Face. I believe this was the, yes, the Hugging Face hack. And what's fascinating about this is that this wasn't just one rogue AI. This was a series of bots that more or less created an army. They recruited other bots and then put together a message board in secret where they traded information, the bots did, on how they can go about hacking this organization. And if the guardrails that these laboratories had in place were not enough, is it even possible to build a guardrail high enough to pen this in?
13: Not by the bad guys. I mean, the bad guys, when given this power, are going to simply say, go accomplish your goal. And these systems, large language models, are designed to cheat. And that was a synopsis of the OpenAI researchers who presented this situation at a security conference shortly thereafter. They're designed to cheat. So they'll take any shortcut they can, including those that you mentioned. They hacked the message board. They collaboratively multiplied. They were shut down twice by OpenAI prior to the hack. because they found out what was happening, but they then restarted their agents with more guardrails, better firewalls, but still they proceeded to cheat and find their way out to accomplish their goal. And in the wrong hands, and that's why the race against China and other, you know, military and enhanced countries is key to our government's stance on the AI, which is far from what you're hearing from Anthropic and even OpenAI, which the labs are saying, let's slow down. They're good enough as is, and they're about to get to the tipping point. And our government, however, is saying, well, not so fast. Let's keep going.
0: Well, this really does result in both a political and business food fight, because if the American AI companies slow down, then the adversaries on the other side of the world, well, they could potentially gain an advantage in the AI technology race. And the other thing you're hearing from rivals is that it's two companies, Anthropic and OpenAI, that are really sounding the alarm about the need for AI regulation. And I think the attitude is, well, why do we have to regulate AI on their terms?
13: Right. And that is a key risk to the overall success and the threat that we're facing here is the government, frankly, doesn't want to get involved. And I think the other party who has a lot to say in this matter is Google, or Alphabet, if you will. And their AI lead has said, we can't count on the government. We need to come up with some arrangement between us, the developers themselves, to standardize on some guardrails, which if you look at a statute like FINRA in the financial industry, it's a very similar mechanism. The challenge is with things like FINRA, it's primarily endorsed by US and Europe, not the ACE, not the Far East. So we're looking at a situation where even if we try to clamp down on one another, we're still not in any way, shape, or form going to be able to control the Chinese.
0: Chris Stagg, Chief Technology Officer, eGroup in Chicago. Thank you for joining us today. It's 1245.
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0: 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And here's Lisa Costi.
2: Still dealing with that rollover semi crash on the Eisenhower Inbound. That's why you're heavy from the tri-state to Des Plaines. The three left lanes are blocked. Also, you're heavy from Ashland to the James.

0: burned. So 58 minutes in now from the Jane Addams to downtown, 38 from Manheim. On your outbound side of the Eisenhower, you're heavy from Central to Des Plaines, 28 to Manheim, 46 to the Jane Addams. The Kennedy now 29 minutes in from O'Hare, 17 from the junction outbound, just a 23-minute ride. Your express lane's now flowing outbound, same as the locals. 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
1: AccuWeather forecast for the rest of the afternoon, breezy with clouds limiting sunshine, a high of 75. Tonight, mostly cloudy and breezy with a shower or two towards dawn, a low of 67. And then tomorrow, variable clouds, more humid, couple of showers and a heavier thunderstorm, which can lead to localized flooding and a high of 82. 69 right now at O'Hare. Markets are lower. The Dow is down 102 points. The NASDAQ is down 8. S&P 500 down 18. It's 12:50.
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1: It's Stock Picker Monday. Helping us out today is Ken Crawford, Portfolio Manager, Argent Capital in Clayton, Missouri, and he's joining us on the Village of Bedford Park business line, reminding you to bring your business home. Ken, thank you for joining us today on the Noon Business Hour. Two selections on this Stock Picker Monday, and your first one is from the financial services space.
3: That's right, Rob. Franklin Templeton, the mutual fund company, I would imagine a fair number of your listeners are familiar with.
1: And what makes Ben so appealing?
3: Well, a few things. They're seeing inflows, which is always nice. And, you know, full disclosure, obviously, they are somewhat tied to the market. So an up market is helpful for them, a down market more difficult. Within their flows, they're seeing inflows in ETFs, exchange-traded funds, which is kind of a new vehicle for investors and is generally more tax-efficient than mutual funds for those taxable accounts, and also alternatives, which is an area that has been growing of late that has a much better margin for the company. And finally, they've got over the hump with their Western Asset Management, which is a bond company that they own, where they had, honestly, scandals a few years ago. They've cleaned that up. Those outflows have mitigated. And then I guess finally, the company is trading at about a 4% dividend yield. So people looking for dividends, Franklin is a good source.
1: And then your second selection, I love this part about Stock Picker Monday, is that there are certain companies that you may not know their name, but you definitely rely on what they make. And your next selection basically keeps you in the air.
3: That's right, and that's key to the investment thesis. So the company that we're talking about is TransDigm, as you suggested, not necessarily a household word, but a company that makes parts that go into airplanes. And I'm sure, as you and your listeners know, the FAA, the regulatory body for airplane companies, has to regulate and specify each part that goes into a plane. So if you and I have an alternate part to a 737, the FAA has said we can't put it in, we can't put it in. So the way the TransDigm and its peers work is they sell a new part at a not necessarily high profit to begin with, but then the aftermarket, the next part or the repair of the original part, has considerably better profits. And we like that recurring revenue and the obvious moat that is created around that kind of a business.
1: Ken Crawford, Portfolio Manager, Argent Capital in Clayton, Missouri. Thank you for joining us today on Stock Picker Monday. His selections, Franklin Templeton, Inc., ticker symbol BEN, and TransDigm Group, TDG. 12:53, business news from Bloomberg, and here is Erica Herskowitz.
4: Rob, sell-off and chipmakers dragging down stocks as leaders of artificial intelligence giants propose slowing down the technology development. Elevated oil prices also weighing on sentiment. The Dow down 111 points. The Nasdaq down 9. The S&P down 16. The Wintrust WBBM Chicago Index from Bloomberg is ahead 0.75%.

Waymo is now serving paying customers in Las Vegas, marking the 15th U.S. city where it offers hailable robo-taxis. The company will initially have dozens of vehicles available in Sin City, with plans to increase that number to hundreds over time. The robo-taxis will not yet have access to freeways in Las Vegas at this stage. Airport and freeway access will be added in future phases. With business at 23 and 53 and in the noon business hour, live from the Bloomberg Newsroom, Erica Herskel.

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13: 12:58, traffic and weather together on the 8s, and here's Lisa Costi.
14: So pretty jammed on the Eisenhower inbound from Mannheim to Des Plaines, but that earlier rollover crash that was blocking three lanes, all those lanes are open, so we should have had some improvements there, but right now you're looking at 56 minutes in from the Jane Addams, 38 from Mannheim, outbound delays from Cicero to Des Plaines, 29 to Mannheim, 47 out to the Jane Addams, and improvements for sure on the Dan Ryan now with that investigation from that crash earlier in the express lanes wrapped up. Now you're just having from 63rd to 51st and 35th to Roosevelt, 16 minutes in on the Ryan, just 14 heading back out. 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
13: We have 69 degrees right now in Chicago under cloudy skies at 12:59.
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13: Thanks for joining us in the noon business hour. 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Coming up in the next half hour, another settlement is reached by the city of Chicago over police coerced confessions.
15: This is Rachel Pearson. A child is among three people critically injured in a Portage Park house fire.
13: Plus, oil prices are on the rise amid a standoff over the Strait of Hormuz. The next coming details next from ABC News. Sports: White Sox and Guardians meet in Cleveland. The Cubs welcome the Braves to the North Side. Business: the markets are lower. The Dow is down 119 points. NASDAQ down 22. ABC News now at 1 o'clock.
16: From ABC News, I'm Chuck Sievertson. More expensive driving and transporting of just about everything.

0: You need. As fighting in the Middle East keeps squeezing the global flow of oil, the price for a barrel of Brent crude, the international standard today, rose to over $105 a barrel after getting near $110 this morning. On the record-breaking high price of diesel fuel, Gas Buddy senior analyst Patrick DeHaan.
1: Supply chains all feeling this from top to bottom. Truckers paying more for diesel, record-setting prices in California. We're now seeing diesel prices close to $9 a gallon. So the next time consumers go to the grocery store, the next time they buy something online, they will likely be noticing an impact of a trickle-down effect.
0: The Trump Environmental Protection Agency says it is eliminating a rule that limits planet-warming pollution from coal and gas-fired power plants. The EPA says it would remove costs and help unleash American energy. A huge construction crane fell onto a roadway in Miami today, crashing down on top of three cars and a construction box. Police say one driver saw the crane toppling, put her car in reverse, and avoided serious injury. At the scene, ABC's Victor Akendo.
2: Officials with the City of Miami Fire Rescue tell me that when they arrived on the scene and saw all of this, they were preparing for a very bad day, but incredibly nobody here died.
0: Miami police say three workers and a car driver were taken to the hospital, but no serious injuries. A group of Democratic-led cities and states suing the Trump administration over a new rule that would give immigration officials more discretion to deny entry or green cards to immigrants who claim public benefits, however briefly, including school meals, health insurance, or food stamps. New York Mayor Zoran Mondani.
3: It is estimated that up to 4 million people from across the country could unenroll from their health care alone, including 1.8 million children. None of this is abstract. People could die.
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9: Hey, it's 1:03 on Monday afternoon, September 14th. Good afternoon. Thanks for joining us. I'm Rob Hart. We have 70 degrees right now in Chicago, under cloudy skies, going up to 75, breezy with clouds, limiting sunshine. Could see some rain showers tonight, could see some heavier rain tomorrow. The details in the five-day forecast coming up at 1:15, our top local story on News Radio WBBM. Two men who say Chicago police beat and coerce them into falsely confessing to a double murder are in line to receive millions of dollars under a settlement proposed by city lawyers and advanced by members of a city council committee. WBBM political editor Jeff Buckles reports from City Hall.
10: When Gabriel Salache and Arturo De Leon Reyes found out that their roommate killed Mariano and Jacinta Soto in 1998, allegedly to take the couple's two children, they went to police to turn her in. But they say they wound up doing time after being beaten and tortured into falsely confessing to being accomplices by Chicago police officers, including corrupt Detective Rinaldo Guevara. Guevara. More than three dozen people have had convictions thrown out because of the involvement of Detective Guevara, who worked in Humboldt Park in the 1980s and 90s. The city's law department proposed settling Solace's and De Leon Reyes' lawsuits with two payments totaling nearly $14 million. Settlements tied to Guevara have already cost the city more than $100 million. We're at City Hall. Jeff Buckles, News Radio 105.9. WBBM.
9: Three people, including a young boy, are critically injured after an early morning house fire on the city's northwest side.
11: The fire broke out shortly after 6 a.m. near Irving Park in Austin in Portage Park. An 8-year-old boy, a 17-year-old boy, and a 34-year-old man were taken to Loyola University Medical Center with burns and smoke inhalation. A fourth person declined treatment. The Chicago Police Department says eight people are now displaced and that the cause of the fire remains under investigation. Rachel Pearson, News Radio 105.9 WBBM.
9: This morning, the Chicago Fire Department hosted the first meeting between a donor and a survivor of Hodgkin's lymphoma following a transplant received in Chicago.
12: I've waited for this day for a long time.
13: 2 years after receiving a bone marrow transplant that saved her life, Crystal Cornelius of Chattanooga, Tennessee, got to meet her donor for the first time.
14: It was like 3 years before I heard anything about the donation, so to see that it actually went to somebody and it helped somebody, that's amazing to me.
13: Cody Doogie is no stranger to helping others. A firefighter from Rochester, New York, he regularly sacrifices his comfort and puts his life at risk to help complete strangers.
14: My mother had kidney cancer when she was younger. So anytime I see something like that has to do with cancer, I try to figure out like how I can help or what I can do.
13: Cornelius and Doogie met for the first time at Chicago Fire Engine 42 in River North. The meeting was arranged by City of Hope Cancer Center Chicago, where Cornelius received the bone marrow transplant.
12: It gave me hope. It gave me a second chance when there really was not any great options on the table for me.
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9: A man from Chicago is in hot water over a phony bomb threat to a Disney cruise ship.
15: 20-year-old Daquan Smith is charged with interstate transmission of a threat, and if convicted, could spend 5 years behind bars. Prosecutors say in early December, Smith called Disney Cruise Line and said, quote, "I'm letting you guys know now, I have a bomb on the boat, and I want to blow it up." Smith is accused of making that call from Chicago and referencing a cruise ship coming from the Bahamas. Court documents show Smith admitted to making the threat out of frustration over numerous spam calls he'd been receiving from Disney Cruise Line. His attorney is now calling for that admission to be thrown out and for Smith's trial to be moved from Florida to Illinois. Another hearing is set for next month. Andy Day, News Radio, 105.9 WBBM.
9: A youth baseball league in the southwest suburbs hopes people will step to the plate and donate kidneys to two fathers in need.
6: Troy Baseball in Shorewood is hosting a game. League Secretary Megan Moore and others hope will get the attention of the right people.
16: These gentlemen have both kind of run through their personal circles of people that they know to get tested to see if they've had matches, and they haven't found their matches yet.
6: She's talking about Bob Pelkin and Juan Carranco, fathers of 10-year-old boys who are teammates for the Troy Titans. Both men are on dialysis because of kidney disease and are searching for living donors. That's where Home Runs for Hope comes in. It's a game with child and adult partners.
16: It can be mom, dad, older brother, aunt, uncle, grandma, grandpa, whoever, to sign up to play in a game and just have a good time.
6: The game is Sunday at 1 o'clock in Shorewood. 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
9: 108, traffic and weather together on the 8s. Good afternoon, Trent Erickson.
17: Good afternoon, Rob. We've got some delays on the Edens on the inbound side. Are you heavy from Cicero to the Kennedy Junction? We're looking at about 18 minutes coming in from Lake Cook now. Kennedy's at 29 minutes, we'll call it, in from O'Hare, 17 from the Edens Junction. Slow from the River Road Toll Plaza all the way into the James Burn Interchange past the Wintrust Mirror near North Avenue. Slowdowns outbound go from Armitage to Fullerton, Irving Park to Sayre. It's 11 to get to Montrose, 23 minutes out to the airport. On the 190 extension westbound, heavy off the Kennedy, kind of over to Mannheim now. You've got the Eisenhower inbound, an earlier rollover crash cleared around Des Plaines. It's a little heavy from Mannheim. 56 in from I-90, 38 coming in from Mannheim. Back out some so from Cicero to Des Plaines. It's 29 to get to Mannheim and 47 out to I-90. Stevenson's clear in, outbound side from Damon to California is on the brakes. It's about 20 minutes to get to the Tri-State 28 out the 355. Dan Ryan in from 63rd to 51st from an earlier crash, cleared up, but now the delay kind of continues and slow from 35th into downtown. 16 minutes in from 95th Street, back out is to 18th Street where you're slow. It's 14 minutes to get down to the split. I-57 is clear. Bishop Ford is not on the outbound side. A little slow going from the Steel Bridge down to Sibley with a lane split in the area. 16 minutes off the Dan Ryan down to 8094. DeSevo Lakeshore Drive approaching Chicago Avenue, both north and southbound, a little heavy, and then pockets through Grant Park you're going to find. And the area tollways are in nice shape, pretty good then on I-80, 8094. A slight delay eastbound from Torrance over to I-65. Your next report at 118 from the Metro Traffic Center on News Radio 105.9 WBBM.
9: AccuWeather forecast for the rest of the afternoon. Breezy with clouds limiting sunshine, a high of 75. And then tonight, mostly cloudy and breezy with a shower or two towards dawn and a low of 67. Tomorrow, variable clouds, more humid, couple of showers, and a heavier thunderstorm, which can lead to localized flooding and a high of 82. 70 right now at O'Hare and Midway, under cloudy sky, 69 at the lakefront, 71 in Lansing. Markets are lower. The Dow is down 125 points. The NASDAQ is down 19. The S&P 500 is down 20. It's 110.
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9: It's 1:11. A deadly shooting in the Humboldt Park area unfolded in broad daylight. It happened yesterday, with police saying multiple gunmen got out of two vehicles and opened fire just after noon.
20: The youngest victim, just 14 years old. Chicago police say the boy was shot in both thighs during the attack near Chicago and Christiana Avenues, where seven people were hit and one man was killed. A 30-year-old woman was also struck while inside her car, then she crashed into a CTA bus. Sarah Herrera, News Radio 105.9 WBBM.
9: Nearly $1 million in federal funding has been earmarked to help health sciences programs at Elmhurst University.
21: The $950,000 will be used to purchase and install instructional, simulation, and research equipment to enhance student learning and support faculty research activities in the university's health sciences building, which houses programs including nursing, public health, and occupational therapy. That's according to U.S. Representative Sean Kasten's office, whose 6th congressional district includes the university. He worked with the school to secure the federal money from community project funding. 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
9: A birthday party at Navy Pier for a very special Chicagoan.
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22: 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She'll have a different party tomorrow. She gets two parties for being 102.
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23: 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Rose Funkhauser is the owner.
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3: 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And here is meteorologist Brian Thompson.
4: Rob, as we head through this afternoon, we'll have a gusty breeze at times. Clouds will tend to limit sun. Certainly more of an autumn-like feel to the air today, as we'll see a high around 75. And then mostly cloudy and breezy tonight. There could be a shower or two toward dawn, a low of 67. And then the humidity is going to be higher as we head into tomorrow with clouds and some breaks of sun. There will be a couple of showers, perhaps a heavier thunderstorm, which could lead to some localized flooding. Tomorrow's high about 82. And again, some rain around on Wednesday, perhaps a drenching thunderstorm. It's going to be cooler with a high of 72. Humid and warmer Thursday, clouds, limited sun, a couple of showers possible with a high of 77. Partly sunny and nice Friday, high 78, before we could see another round of showers Friday night. 70 degrees right now at O'Hare and at Midway, 67 in Aurora, 70 at the lakefront. We're going up to 75 this afternoon. I'm AccuWeather meteorologist Brian Thompson.
3: 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Sponsored by Menards. Head coach Ben Johnson and key Bears players will talk to reporters virtually starting at 2:00 following yesterday's record-setting 59-37 victory over the Carolina Panthers. Caleb Williams accounted for 4 total touchdowns. DeAndre Swift rushed for 3 scores as the offense generated 552 yards in the highest scoring opening day game in league history.
5: Listen, that'll always be the goal. Is we want to be the highest scoring. We want to have the most wins. We want to win Super Bowls. We want to, like, that's what we do. We didn't get into this profession trying to be mediocre or average. And that's every NFL team. So that is what it is. We make decisions over the course of a week what's best for our football team to win the game. That's the most important thing, and that goes into everything that we do.
3: Attention now shifts to Sunday's division clash against the Vikings at Soldier Field, where the Bears open as 5.5-point favorites. Patrick Mahomes returns 9 months after suffering 2 torn knee ligaments when the favored Chiefs host the Broncos tonight on Monday Night Football. First place in the AL Central is on the line as the division-leading White Sox open a crucial 3-game series at second place Cleveland, holding a half-game lead over the Guardians. 13 games to go. The White Sox have opener Sean Newcomb and bulk guy Sean Burke ready to pitch. The slumping Sox have lost 10 of their last 14 games, and the power bats have simply gone out, especially Colson Montgomery and Munetaka Murakami. The Cubs playoff push continues at 6:40 tonight. They host the Braves for a 3-game set at Wrigley Field. 1:18, traffic and weather together on the 8th. 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
6: Well, you got State Street closed in the loop over the Chicago River for testing until 2:30 this afternoon. You can use Michigan or LaSalle in the meantime. Otherwise, the Eden's inbound from Cicero to the Kennedy Junction, a little bit heavy going 17 minutes in from Lake Cook now. On your way out, you're okay. Kennedy's about 42 in from O'Hare, 24 from the Eden's Junction. And it's slow from Cumberland all the way to Nagel and then Central to Ogden. Slow out from Irving Park to Harlem. It's 11 minutes to get to Montrose, 28 minutes out to O'Hare. 190 extension, heavy going Bessie Coleman to the Tri-State eastbound, westbound side from the Kennedy to Manheim. Eisenhower inbounds from St. Charles to the Tri-State is heavy. And then again, 25th to Harlem and Ashland to the Burn Interchange is 46 minutes in from I-90. 25 for Manheim, back out is 23 to get to Manheim and 41 out to I-90. Slow from Central to First Avenue. Stevenson slow in Central to Kedzie and out from the Dan Ryan to about Cicero. 25 minutes in from the Tri-State, 32 on your way back out and 40 minutes to 355. Dan Ryan in from the Stevenson locals and the Express are clear. 17 minutes coming in from 95th now. Clear and 12 on your way back out. I-57 is clear. Bishop Ford only outbound delays from 130th down to Sibley. That's because of some road work and a lane split going on. 19 minutes off the Dan Ryan to get down to 80-94. DeSable Lakeshore Drive, just approaching Chicago Avenue in either direction, is kind of heavy. The Tri-State southbound from Cermak to Ogden is heavy going. Northbound side remains clear. The rest of the tollways are behaving pretty decent as well. And your next traffic, this traffic report is brought to you by Chevy Drive Chicago. 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
1: AccuWeather, the forecast for the rest of the afternoon, breezy with clouds, limiting sunshine, a high of 75. Then tonight, mostly cloudy, breezy with a shower or two towards dawn, a low of 67. Tomorrow, variable clouds, more humid, a couple of showers and a heavier thunderstorm, which can lead to localized flooding and a high of 82. 70 right now at O'Hare, 70 at Midway, 69 at the lakefront, 68 in Lake Forest. Markets are lower. The Dow is down 132 points. The NASDAQ is down 38, and the S&P 500 is down 21. It's 121. And our top story this hour, Chicago police are searching for a man who's accused of grabbing a woman at the CTA Blue Line Division station. We'll have much more on this story coming up at 1:31. Vatican employees are celebrating the Pope's birthday by getting larger paychecks.
2: Pope Leo is 71 years old. Instead of the Pope getting gifts, he gave some to Vatican employees. In 2021, the Vatican cut salaries because of the COVID pandemic. Cardinals got a 10% cut. Other employees got a smaller reduction. Several employees had pay raises frozen. Pope Francis was trying to close a big budget gap. During the pandemic, Vatican museums were shut down, and there's a lot of revenue tied to ticket sales. But Pope Leo now says the costs can be overcome. Cisco Cotto, News Radio 105.9 WBBM.
1: Evanston City Council is set to vote tonight on whether to pursue two staff reduction programs designed to tackle next year's budget deficit. One proposal is an early retirement incentive for staff who receive benefits through the Illinois Municipal Retirement Fund. The other is a voluntary separation program for retirement-eligible staff. Officials estimate savings could approach $2 million in the first year of reduced salaries and benefits, depending on how many employees take the offer. Evanston is contending with a 2027 budget deficit ranging from $4.8 to $10.6 million. It's 1:22. The markets are lower. Business news from Bloomberg in 60 seconds.
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1: 1:23, business news. The markets are lower. The Dow is down 123 points. NASDAQ down 48. S&P 500 down 22. Now from Bloomberg, here's Erica Herskowitz.
7: AI developers, including Anthropic and OpenAI, are calling for an industry-wide slowdown in artificial intelligence development to prevent AI slipping beyond human control and inflicting catastrophic harm. President Trump disagrees. He's pushing back against the idea of new AI guardrails, criticizing the call for restraint and warning that the U.S. must stay ahead of China in the AI race. An intensifying sell-off in treasuries pushed the U.S. 10-year yield above 5% today for the first time since 2023, as mounting inflation concern collides with swelling government and corporate borrowing needs. The rise in the 10-year yield, a benchmark borrowing cost for global government and corporate debt, as well as U.S. mortgages, threatens to slow economic growth and weigh on the equities that are trading at lofty valuations. And if you feel like your iPhone is dying faster this week, it could be because Apple released iOS 27 today. The major update will require several gigabytes of space on devices, and Apple has previously warned that such updates can temporarily have a negative impact on battery life. With business at 23 and 53, from the Bloomberg Newsroom, Erica Herskowitz, News Radio 105.9 WBBM.
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0: All right, we've got delays out there. If you're on the Edens inbound from Cicero to the Kennedy Junction, it's 17 minutes coming in from Lake Cook. Your Kennedy is slow going from Cumberland to Nagel and Central to Ogden. We've got 48 minutes on your hands coming in from O'Hare, 27 from the Edens Junction. Back out is 11 to get to Montrose, and 28 minutes out to O'Hare, slow from Irving Park out to Harlem. 190 extension. It's slow eastbound from Bessie Coleman to the Tri-State, westbound from Cumberland over to Mannheim. You're on the brakes. Slowing going on the Eisenhower inbound from St. Charles to the Tri-State to 25th to Harlem. And then again, Ashland to the Byrne Interchange. You're looking at 46 minutes coming in from I-90. 25 from Mannheim. Back out is 23 to get to Mannheim, and 41 to I-90. Slow from Central to First Avenue. Stevenson in from 355 to Lamont is slow, and then Central to Kedzie. It's 35 in from 355 and 25 from the Tri-State. Back out is 32 to get to the Tri-State and 40 minutes out to I-355. Slow going from the Dan Ryan out to Cicero now. And your Dan Ryan in is 17 minutes from 95th to downtown. It's clear and 12 on your way back out. Your next report at 138 on News Radio 105.9 WBBM.
1: Back here with the forecast for the rest of the afternoon. Breezy with clouds, limiting sunshine, high of 75. And then tonight, mostly cloudy, breezy with a shower or two towards dawn, a low of 67. Tomorrow, variable clouds, more humid, a couple of showers and a heavier thunderstorm, which can lead to localized flooding, and a high of 82. Right now, we have 70 at O'Hare and Midway, 69 degrees at the lakefront, 71 in Lansing at 130.
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19: This is Nancy Hardy. Chicago police are looking for the man who sexually abused a CTA rider on the Blue Line.
20: This is Rachel Pearson. A powerhouse high school football program makes a surprising coaching change.
1: Mayor Johnson cites his record in office as he announces a run for re-election. The Trump White House plans to drop emissions rules for coal and gas-fired power plants. Business, the markets are lower. The Dow is down 148 points, NASDAQ down 50, S&P 500 down 23. 70 degrees right now in Chicago under cloudy skies. It's 1:31, topping our news at the half hour. Police are searching for a CTA rider who allegedly groped a woman on the Blue Line earlier this month. More from Nancy Hardy.
19: It happened Saturday, September 5th, just after 6 o'clock at night, as the woman or young woman was heading up the stairs from the platform at the division station. Chicago police say a man ran up behind her and grabbed her before taking off. The department tracked the man to boarding the train at Cumberland and shared multiple pictures of him in a community alert. Anyone with details can share them anonymously at cdptip.com. 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
1: A high school in New Lenox will have a new head football coach on the sideline this Friday night.
20: The fifth-ranked Providence Celtics are replacing Tyler Plants despite the team's undefeated start. It's not clear why, but the Catholic school says its priorities providing players with stability and support through the unexpected transition. Offensive coordinator Adam Nissen will temporarily step into the head coaching role. He previously led St. Lawrence to the 2023 Class 4A championship game. Providence visits Nazareth Friday night following a 31-7 win over Carmel. Rachel Pearson, News Radio, 105.9 WBBM.
1: Supporters cheered Mayor Brandon Johnson as he formally kicked off his re-election campaign at an event on the South Side last night. Hundreds of people attended the rally at the DuSable Museum of African American History.
21: This city is better, stronger, and safer than what I inherited.
1: The citywide election will take place next February 23rd. The stalemate in the Strait of Hormuz continues. Fighting is also ramped up in the Red Sea. Iranian-backed Houthis have been fighting with Saudi Arabia and other Gulf nations for control of the waterway. Vice President J.D. Vance addressed the latest developments this morning.
22: We've been in constant contact with the Emiratis, the Saudis, and others who are affected in the region. So it's something the United States administration is very much on top of. We've also been engaged in direct conversations with the Houthis themselves. So we actually feel like we are on top of the situation.
1: The strait is a key route for oil from Saudi Arabia. The EPA reportedly plans to no longer limit greenhouse gas emissions from coal and natural gas power plants.
23: EPA Administrator Lee Zeldin is expected to announce the rule changes early as Monday, effectively erasing efforts undertaken by Presidents Barack Obama and Joe Biden to address climate change. The EPA first proposed the changes last year and argued it doesn't have the legal authority to regulate carbon dioxide and other greenhouse gases in power plants, which the Trump administration says aren't contributing significantly to climate change or air pollution. The change is expected to face legal challenges, though if it's upheld, it could limit future administrations from regulating greenhouse gases. Peter Haralambos, ABC News.
1: Four people in Miami are being treated at the hospital after a crane collapsed today. Two people were trapped. A driver was also injured. The operator of the crane was taken for treatment. This is Fire Chief Robert Hevia.
24: 50 personnel from our fire department, 20 units responded with a vehicle fire, and then also found that the crane had fallen on top of a construction box where there was a 27 and 29-year-old construction worker trapped inside.
1: The driver was able to put the car in reverse just in time to limit the damage and injuries. We're learning about a generous wedding gift to Donald Trump Jr. and his wife Bettina Anderson from a Russian oligarch. TMZ reports Anderson describes the person as a dear friend who hosted two nights of celebrations after their wedding. She's quoted as saying, quote, "Friendship doesn't require a political motive, and generosity doesn't automatically come with an agenda." Legendary fashion and costume designer Bob Mackie, whose sequin gowns for Cher, Diana Ross, Tina Turner, and other stars dazzled red carpets for decades, has sewn his final stitch. Mackie died at the age of 87. That's according to a post on his Instagram account. Mackie dressed some of Hollywood's biggest names over the course of more than five decades. His creations

0: For celebrities, including Cher, Diana Ross, Tina Turner, Carol Burnett, and Barbara Streisand, earned him the nickname the Sultan of Sequins. Mackey won 9 Emmys and 3 Academy Awards during his career. With so much AI-generated content, knowing what's real is not easy. Our newsroom still does it the old-fashioned way. Stories reported by journalists, fact-checked by editors. When accuracy matters, trust WBBM News Radio. We'll check traffic, weather, and low gas prices coming up next. It's 1:36.
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0: 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In South Wilmington, the BP on 3rd and Rice is selling gas for $4.17 a gallon. Fox Lake, the Marathon on Jack Frost Lane, selling gas for $3.99. If you see a low gas price, please give us a call, 312-409-GASS. 1:38, traffic and weather together on the 8th, sponsored by Special Olympics Illinois. And here's Trent Erickson.
6: All right, we've got delays out there. If you're traveling on the Edens inbound from Cicero to the Kennedy Junction, it's a little heavy. It's 18 minutes coming in from Lake Cook. Your Kennedy inbound from Cumberland and Nagel, and then Central to Ogden on the brakes. 48 minutes in from O'Hare, 27 from the Edens Junction. Back out slow through downtown and then Irving Park to Harlem. You get 13 to get to Montrose, 30 minutes out to the airport. The express lanes will save you about 2 minutes with air clear. 190 extension, heavy from Bessie Coleman over to the Tri-State. Eastbound, westbound side slows from Cumberland over to Mannheim. On the Eisenhower inbound from North Avenue, the Tri-State is heavy. Then 17th to Harlem, Ashland to the Burn Interchange. 47 minutes in from I-90, coming in from Mannheim is 24. Back out slow from Central to 1st Avenue, it's 27 to get to Mannheim, 45 minutes out to I-90. Stevenson tight in from Cass to about Route 83, and then you get a Central to Kedzie delay. It's 34 in from 355, 24 from the Tri-State. Back out slow from Dan Ryan to Cicero, it's a 32-minute trip to get to the Tri-State, 40 minutes now out to 355. Dan Ryan filling in from Cermak Canal Port into downtown, it's 16 in from 95th Street. Back out will be 14 and slow to 18th Street, then you're free to go. 57's clear, so is the inbound side of the Bishop Ford. The outbound side slows from 130th down to Sibley. It's kind of heavy. It's a 24-minute trip off the Dan Ryan down to 8094. The Seven Lakeshore Drive, north and southbound approaching Chicago Avenue, is pretty heavy. Got a stall on the southbound side of the Tri-State, making things heavy from the I-90 area down to Balmoral. That's in a lane. And heavy from the Eisenhower on down to Ogden. 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Ready to pull a plane? The O'Hare Plane Pull is back September 26th. Teams of 20 compete to move a United Airlines 737 jet. Yes, a real plane. 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
7: WBBM AccuWeather. We have seen clouds roll on in here as we've gotten into the afternoon. It is going to be fairly cloudy through the rest of this afternoon. A few breaks of sun here or there. We'll be breezy with a high of 75. Still a bit of a breeze tonight with clouds and a shower or two toward dawn, low 67. Clouds and breaks of sun and more humid tomorrow with a couple of showers and a heavier thunderstorm. Could lead to some localized flooding, high 82. And a few more showers, maybe a drenching thunderstorm Wednesday as it turns cooler, high 72. 70 degrees at O'Hare and at a Midway right now, 68 in Vernon Hills, 70 at the lakefront going up to 75. I'm AccuWeather meteorologist Brian Thompson.
0: Markets are lower. The Dow is down 121 points. The NASDAQ is down 41. And the S&P 500 is down 20. It's 1:40. A Muslim region in the southern Philippines votes in its first elections.
8: A predominantly Muslim region in the southern Philippines held its first parliamentary elections on Monday, seen as a crucial step in the long quest for self-rule after decades of insurgency and violence. In Lanao del Noche, car sums were used for voting, and a man smiles, showing the AP evidence he had voted. Ink applied to his thumb. The Bangsamoro Autonomous Region in Mindanao was set up under a 2014 peace deal that saw giving the goal of a separate Muslim state in the south of the largely Roman Catholic country in exchange for broader autonomy. There's been some reports of violence, but officials say the elections were generally peaceful, with 98.1% of the region's precincts able to open. I'm Charles de Ledesma.
0: Investigators say their probe into the death of actress Hayden Panettiere still very active, the latest from Alex Stone.
9: According to sources, since her death, the investigation has been focused in on what drugs may have played a role in her passing and where they came from. The day before Panettiere died, she flew to South Carolina from L.A. She was unresponsive when paramedics arrived at her boyfriend's apartment. Sources are telling us the investigation could be similar to those of rapper Mac Miller and friend star Matthew Perry.
0: Sources tell TMZ federal authorities in Los Angeles are looking at a relationship between Panettiere and a reputed drug dealer. It's 1:42. The top trending stories are next.
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2: 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What if you start with two Sonos speakers just to see how it feels? What if you really like how it feels and you become a Sonos person who can't stop saying to their friends, "What if you start with two Sonos speakers just to see how it feels?" Because it's not magic, but it's not not magic.
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4: The winner of the Venice Film Festival's Golden Lion is Woman Unknown. It's a drama about a woman in Denmark after the Nazi occupation. Matilda Arcel wins Best Actress for her role in the film. John Malkovich takes home the Best Actor for Wild Horse 9, a veteran of Chicago theater, John Malkovich. The documentary Naza is given a special jury prize. WBBM News Time, 1:46. It's time for sports, and a high-stakes division race begins. A division series, I should say, begins at 5:40 this evening as the first-place White Sox visit the second-place Guardians with a razor-thin half-game advantage in the AL Central. Sean Newcomb makes the start as an opener as the Sox look to bounce back from yesterday's 3-1 loss in St. Louis. The Guardians coming back home after taking 2 of 3 from the reeling Twins in Minnesota. Holding a tiebreaker over the Phillies for the top National League wildcard spot with 12 games remaining, the Cubs start a 3-game series at home with the Braves this evening. David Peterson takes the mound against ex-White Sox Atlanta starter Reynaldo Lopez following yesterday's 4-3 loss to Pittsburgh. A virtual media availability begins around 2 o'clock with Bears players, then head coach Ben Johnson following yesterday's historic 59-37 season-opening blowout in Carolina. It's the most points the Bears have ever scored in an opener and the highest week one score of all time.
5: That's amazing. And then to be able to come out of a game like that and have so much to clean up. It's all right. We'll take the win. 59 points is amazing. It's awesome. But should have been worse.
4: Very close to the 61 points that the Bears dropped in the Packers back in 1980. DeAndre Swift rushes for 124 yards and 3 touchdowns and still craves perfection. Bothered by 12 penalties for 57 yards, the Panthers were flagged 11 times for a costlier 84 yards. The Bears stay at home this Sunday to face the Vikings, already a 5.5-point favorite. Blackhawks prospect showcase continues today and tomorrow ahead of training camp physicals on Wednesday. And the sky practice resumes today as the squad prepares to host Washington on Thursday night. It's 1:48. 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And here's Trent Erickson.
6: All right, things on the Stevenson on the outbound side. You're heavy past the Dan Ryan to Cicero. Then you're heavy passing First due to a crash on the shoulder. And then you're heavy County Line to Cass with another crash on the shoulder. Look for it's 22 to get to Cicero, 35 to the Tri-State, and 48 now out to 355 as a result. Inbound side's 24 minutes in from the Tri-State, still from County Line to Tri-State, and then again from Central to Kedzie. If you're making your way on the Edens, it's going to make it slowly between Cicero and the Kennedy Junction. Inbound, it's 18 minutes coming in from Lake Cook. Kennedy is 48 minutes in from O'Hare, 30 from the Edens Junction, 13 and 30 on your way back out, slow in from Nagel to Randolph, out from Randolph through downtown, and then Irving Park to Harlem. You've got delays if you're on the 190 extension as well. That's eastbound heavy from Bessie Coleman to the Tri-State. Westbound slow from Cumberland out to Mannheim. And the Eisenhower is slow from North Avenue to the Tri-State Inn and then 25th to Harlem. 48 minutes in from I-90, 25 from Mannheim. Back out is 30 to get to Mannheim and 48 out to I-90, heavy from Costner to First Avenue. Stevenson, we covered. We've got the 55 lanes looking pretty good. The Dan Ryan in from Surmac Canal Port, that is. It's 17 minutes in from 95th Street. Back out is going to be slow to 18th Street, 15 minutes to get down to 95th Street. I-57, no problems. The Bishop Ford outbound delays from 130th to Sibley. This is because of a lane

0: Jeff is 27 minutes off the Dan Ryan. 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
1: AccuWeather forecast for the rest of the afternoon. Breezy with clouds limiting sunshine, a high of 75. Then tonight, mostly cloudy and breezy with a shower or two towards dawn and a low of 67. Tomorrow, variable clouds, more humid, a couple of showers and a heavier thunderstorm, which can lead to localized flooding. Tomorrow's high, 82. Right now, we have 70 at O'Hare, 70 at Midway, 69 at the lakefront, and in Wheaton, cloudy sky, 67. Markets are lower. The Dow is down 87 points. The NASDAQ is down 48. S&P 500 down 20. It's 1:50.
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1: 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The story from Nancy Hardy.
3: Ingrid Kaidenbach has a test for what women must pretend to do when they try on a dirndl and aren't sure it's the right size.
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3: Her lederhosen is made of goatskin, much softer than what one customer bought online.
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4: I worked there as a sales girl. And the old lady said, Ingrid, you're pretty good. I said, I learned my trade in Germany already. You know, in Germany you have to go to school to learn everything.
3: When it was time to retire, that woman sold it to Ingrid in 1978. She doesn't have a succession plan herself, other than to keep using her keen eye to size up customers for another 2 years.
4: I'm happy when people customers are happy, you know, because it comes back to me. They say, go to Ingrid's. She knows exactly what you need.
3: 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Nancy Hardy, News Radio 105.9 WBBM.
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1: 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The markets are lower. The Dow is down 87 points. NASDAQ down 57. S&P 500 down 20. Now from Bloomberg, here is Erica Herskowitz.
8: A short-term rental giant is changing its tactics. Airbnb, which has gotten hammered for worsening housing affordability in major cities, is now committing $250 million to give to developers to help build new housing, with priority for affordable and mixed-income units in the U.S. and maybe in cities where it operates overseas. Ford is recalling 250,000 late model F-150 pickup trucks to fix an improperly secured fuel tank, which could fall off while the vehicle is being driven. And once in a name, maybe too much. Ozempic maker Novo Nordisk is shortening its name to just Novo in an effort to boost recognition among those looking for help losing weight. It's a pivotal week ahead on Wall Street. Last week's hotter-than-expected inflation data is raising the chance of the Fed hiking interest rates later this

0: this week. That, along with calls to slow the pace of artificial intelligence development, is weighing on stocks. AI developers, including Anthropic and OpenAI, are calling for an industry-wide slowdown in AI development to prevent AI slipping beyond human control and inflicting catastrophic harm. With business at 23 and 53, from the Bloomberg Newsroom, Erica Herskowitz, News Radio 105.9 WBBM.
1: It's 1:55. Current leadership at the John F. Kennedy Center for the Performing Arts says the venue faces financial collapse within weeks unless President Trump's name is added back to the building. The New York Times reports the warning is part of a draft resolution that's expected to be presented at a meeting of the center's board tomorrow. The paper says the document includes 10 options of ways to add the Trump name below the main signage on the front of the building. A judge ruled earlier this year that the president's name should

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8: 158, traffic and weather together on the 8th, and here's Trent Erickson.
9: Watch on the Stevenson. We've got a couple of crashes going on. You're heavy from the Dan Ryan to Cicero, then heavy passing first due to a crash on the shoulder, and then heavy around County Line with the Cass with another crash that's on the shoulder as well. But it's damage done here. 35 minutes to get out to the Tri-State, 48 minutes out to 355. Your way back in is slow from County Line to the Tri-State Central to Kedzie. It's 24 in from the Tri-State, 12 only coming in from Cicero now. And the Kennedy's moving at a 49-minute pace. That's in from O'Hare, 32 from the Edens Junction. Back out is 12 to get to Montrose and 30 minutes to get out to O'Hare. Eisenhower is 48 minutes. That's your pace in from I-90 for Mannheim, 25. Slow from North Avenue to the Tri-State, 25th to Harlem. Back out from Koster to First Avenue, you're slow. 30 minutes to get to Mannheim, 48 minutes out to I-90. Making your way on the Dan Ryan, 17 will take you in from 95th to downtown. Slow from Cermak and Elport and out to 18th Street. And 15 minutes on your way out. 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
8: AccuWeather forecast for the rest of the afternoon. Breezy, clouds, limiting sunshine, a high today of 75. Then tonight, mostly cloudy, breezy with a shower or two towards dawn, a low of 67. 70 right now at O'Hare. It's 159.
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10: Chicago joins a new lawsuit against the Trump administration over a change affecting potentially thousands of immigrants in the city. I'm political editor Jeff Buckles at City Hall.
8: A man from Chicago is arrested, accused of making a bomb threat on a Disney cruise, plus oil prices remain over $100 a barrel. The latest coming up next from ABC News. Sports, the White Sox and Guardians open a series in Cleveland. First place in the AL Central on the line. The Cubs welcome the Braves to Wrigley Field. Business, the markets are lower. The Dow down 117 points. NASDAQ down 64. S&P 500 down 23. 70 degrees right now. Cloudy skies. ABC News at 2 o'clock.
11: From ABC News, I'm Chuck Severson. 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
12: Traditionally, Russia is a producer of one out of every nine barrels of diesel produced globally. That number is now zero. They have banned the export of diesel, and that is a primary ingredient for why diesel has gone through the roof.
13: Sales of new electric vehicles are down sharply this year, about 20.

0: 5%, according to Cox Automotive. New EVs effectively became more expensive following the expiration of the federal government's EV tax credit almost a year ago. However, 56% of people surveyed by HERE Technologies and SBD Global now say they're considering an EV due to elevated gas prices. Mike Dubusky, ABC News.
1: An important Saudi oil pipeline will mostly be out of service for weeks following an attack last week, say two regional officials. A spokesperson for Iran's foreign minister denies that Iran was involved. President Zelensky says Ukraine is ready to halt attacks on Russia if allies can secure a genuine Russian commitment not to hit Ukraine's critical infrastructure. President Trump earlier today claimed such a deal had happened. No comment from Russia. A group of Democratic-led cities and states are suing the Trump administration over a new rule that would give immigration officials more discretion to deny entry or green cards to immigrants who claim public benefits, including school meals, health insurance, or food stamps. New York Mayor Zoran Mondani labels the rule cruel.
2: It is intentionally vague as a means of creating uncertainty and fear, to isolate immigrant New Yorkers, to force them to make an impossible choice between meeting their own basic needs and continuing to live in the city that they love.
1: People could die, says the New York mayor. 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
6: 2:03 on Monday afternoon, September 14th. Good afternoon. Thanks for joining us. I'm Rob Hart. Cloudy skies in Chicago. We have 69 degrees right now at O'Hare. Going up to 75 today. Breezy this afternoon. Could see a shower or two overnight before some stronger storms tomorrow. The details in the five-day forecast coming up at 2:15. Our top local story on News Radio WBBM. The city of Chicago is jumping into a new legal fight against the Trump administration over a change that opponents say could make it harder for some immigrants to get visas and green cards. The story from WBBM political editor Jeff Buchholz at City Hall.
7: This fight is over something called the public charge rule. It lets the federal government deny visas or green cards to immigrants seeking refuge from areas of war or natural disaster if they're likely to become too dependent on public assistance. Starting Friday, the Trump administration is set to expand the factors that agents can consider, including whether those people could need SNAP or Medicaid.
8: This is just really rewriting the rule as it's been understood for, over 100 years.
7: Rebecca Hirsch from the city's law department also says other immigrants who aren't covered by this change might think they are and might be afraid to apply for help if they need it.
8: There's going to be a chilling effect on people even when the rule doesn't apply.
7: Chicago's a co-plaintiff in the lawsuit filed by New York and other Democratic-run communities. We're at City Hall. Jeff Buchholz, News Radio 105.9. 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
6: We've asked the Department of Homeland Security to talk about the change to the public charge rule. They responded with a written and unsigned statement that in part suggested that opponents were in favor of, and this is a quote, defrauding the American taxpayer at the hands of illegal criminals. It's 2:05. A fake bomb threat to a Disney cruise ship could land a man from Chicago behind bars.
9: The call came in early December, in which prosecutors say 20-year-old Daquan Smith told a Disney cruise line worker, quote, I'm letting you guys know now I have a bomb on the boat and I want to blow it up. He allegedly referenced a specific cruise in the Bahamas and admitted to federal agents he made the threat because he was frustrated with the amount of spam calls he'd been receiving from Disney Cruise Line. Smith's attorneys say he was not read his Miranda rights and the interview was not recorded, so it should not be used in trial, which they're requesting be moved from Florida to Illinois. The charge of interstate transmission of a threat carries a prison sentence of up to 5 years. Andy Day, News Radio, 105.9 WBBM.
6: Years after receiving a life-saving bone marrow transplant,

0: transplant, a cancer survivor got the chance to meet the donor in Chicago for the first time.
1: Crystal Cornelius of Chattanooga, Tennessee, was diagnosed with non-Hodgkin's lymphoma in 2019. She underwent aggressive chemotherapy and radiation, followed by a stem cell transplant using her own cells. 4 years later, the cancer came back.
2: One of the forms is back, but also I had a Hodgkin's lymphoma that came back with it. We decided that the best course of treatment was going to be to find a donor.
1: That's where Cody Doogie comes in. Doogie, a firefighter from Rochester, New York, donated his bone marrow at City of Hope Cancer Center, Chicago. And now, 2 years after Cornelius received the life-saving transplant, the two met for the first time at Chicago Fire Engine 42 in River North.
3: Just to know that, like, I helped Crystal and her daughter and her family and just all the people around Crystal and the work that she does, I think it's a testament to, you know, City of Hope and how good they are at what they do.
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0: A local youth baseball league is cheering on two of their players' dads as they search for organ donors.
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4: Megan Moore, secretary for the league in Shorewood, tells us that help would come in the form of a living kidney donor. So they're hosting a game Sunday they're calling Home Runs for Hope and inviting adults and kids to sign up and buy merch.
5: The t-shirts kind of are going to have Bob and Juan's photo on it and the information on the back of the shirt for people to contact in order to see if they would be a match to donate.
4: Sunday's game is at 1 o'clock in Shorewood. 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
0: A domestic dispute turned violent in Crown Point, Indiana, when an 85-year-old man went to jail, his wife hospitalized after he shot her.
6: Lake County Sheriff's deputies surrounded a home on Burr Street around 9 p.m. after receiving a report of an armed man. They made contact with the 85-year-old suspect, who eventually came through the front door and surrendered. His 69-year-old wife is hospitalized, expected to be okay, with a gunshot wound to her shoulder. Charges are pending. Rachel Pearson, News Radio, 105.9 WBBM.
0: 208, traffic and weather together on the 8s, and here's Trent Erickson.
7: For the veterans, we've got southbound problems. It's heavy from Army Trail down to past North Avenue with a crash now on the right shoulder to look for. Otherwise, things are moving pretty slowly in most spots. We've got the Edens inbound from Cicero to the Kennedy Junction getting heavy at 18 minutes in from Lake Cook. Kennedy inbound from Nagel to Randolph all the way in past the Wintrust Mirror near North Avenue is pretty heavy. 49 minutes in from O'Hare. Coming in from the Edens Junction, about 32. Thank you to Jason calling in the WBBM Mercedes-Benz of Hoffman Estates traffic tip line at 855-780 Road with the update on it. On the Kennedy outbound, you got 12 minutes to get to Montrose, 30 minutes even to get out to O'Hare. Slow from Irving Park to Harlem. On the 190 extension, Bessie Coleman to the Tri-State eastbound, westbound side from Cumberland to Mannheim. Eisenhower inbound from North Avenue to past Harlem Damon to the Burn Interchange. Outbound delays go from Costner to First Avenue. 50 minutes in from I-90, 28 from Mannheim, 30 and 48 on your way back out. Stevenson's 24 in from the Tri-State, 36 on your way back out, 48 to 355. It is slow going off the Dan Ryan to Cicero, then slow passing First due to an earlier crash and then a heavy county line to Cass with a crash on the shoulder. Dan Ryan inbound from Cermak Canal Port and out to 18th Street, 59th to 75th on the way out. 18 minutes either way you go. I-57 is clear. Bishop Ford on the outbound side. Past 115th to pass Sibley. You're heavy because of road work. You got a lane shift in that area, and it's looking like 27 minutes off the Dan Ryan to get down to 8094. Your next report at 218 from the Metro Traffic Center on News Radio 105.9 WBBM.
0: AccuWeather forecast for the rest of the afternoon. Breezy with clouds, limiting sunshine, a high of 75. Tonight, mostly cloudy and breezy with a shower or two towards dawn, a low of 67. And then tomorrow, variable clouds, more humid, couple of showers and a heavier thunderstorm, which can lead to localized flooding and a high of 82. 69 at O'Hare, cloudy skies, 69 at the lakefront. Lake Forest, cloudy, 67 degrees. Glen View cloudy and 69. Markets are lower in the final hour of trading. The Dow is down 113 points, NASDAQ down 78, and the S&P 500 down 26. It's 210.
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9: What if the thing you're listening to right now never got interrupted? What if it could play uninterrupted from room to room on Sonos? What if you start with two Sonos speakers just to see how it feels? What if you really like how it feels and you become a Sonos person who can't stop saying to their friends, "What if you start with two Sonos speakers just to see how it feels?" Because it's not magic, but it's not not magic.
0: 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A woman from Chicago celebrated her 102nd birthday today at McDonald's.
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11: Mary Smeltzer celebrated her 102nd birthday at the McDonald's at Navy Pier, the same spot she went to when she turned 100 and 101. Mary's family was there along with many other well-wishers, including Ivana Blanc.
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0: An 8-year-old boy was among three people hospitalized after a house fire in the Portage Park neighborhood. Crews were called to a home near Irving Park in Austin around 6:15 this morning for a basement fire. An 8-year-old boy, a 17-year-old boy, and a 32-year-old man were all taken to Loyola University Medical Center in Maywood. All three are listed in critical condition with smoke inhalation and burns. A cat and dog also rescued from that home. The investigation now underway. It's 2:13. The 5-day forecast from AccuWeather is next.
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0: 2:15, the 5-day forecast from AccuWeather, sponsored by Four Seasons Heating, Air Conditioning, Plumbing, Sewer, and Electric. And here's meteorologist Brian Thompson.
1: Rob, we've had a fair amount of clouds move in for this afternoon. It's not completely out of the question. We could even see a stray shower in some far northern and western suburbs before the afternoon is out. It will be breezy at times, a high of 75. Mostly cloudy and breezy tonight with a shower or two toward dawn, low 67. More humid tomorrow with clouds and breaks of sun, a couple of showers and a heavier thunderstorm, which could lead to some localized flooding, a high of 82. Still a couple of showers and perhaps a drenching thunderstorm Wednesday. Cooler day with a high of 72. Humid and warmer for Thursday. Clouds and limited sun. We'll have a couple of showers possible. Thursday's high about 77. And a nice day on Friday with partial sun and a high of 78. 69 degrees at O'Hare right now. 70 at Midway. 67 in Downers Grove. 69 at the lakefront. Going up to 75 this afternoon. I'm AccuWeather meteorologist Brian Thompson.
0: 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Time for 0.9% financing for 72 months at Heritage Cadillac. It's time for sports, and the Bears are back home after mauling Carolina 59-37 to open the season. The details from Rick Gregg.
2: Ben Johnson's thrilled with the 59 points his team scored. He can't be as thrilled about the 37 his team gave up, but at least publicly, he's not too angry.
3: We talked about with the team, find a way to get to the plane with a win. And we did that. We accomplished that. Now we're in a race to improve in all three phases and collectively as a team. That's what we got to do. You'd like to think in a long season like this, we're playing our worst football early on, and we continue to get better and better and better.
2: Johnson can expect more from the defense in part because he saw flashes like Malik Muhammad's interception and Jalen Johnson's forced fumble, and because Bear offensive miscues, and there were a couple, meant the Panthers started on the Bears' side of the field twice with little room for Dennis Allen's defense to maneuver. Covering the Bears, Rick Gregg, News Radio 105.9 WBBM.
0: Attention now shifts to Sunday's division clash against the Vikings at Soldier Field, where the Bears open as 5.5-point favorites. Patrick Mahomes returns 9 months after suffering two torn knee ligaments when the favored Chiefs host the Broncos on Monday Night Football. Former Bull Taj Gibson calling it a career after 17 seasons in the NBA. He's got his next gig lined up. He's joining the Bulls again, this time as an assistant coach. First place in the American League Central on the line tonight as the division-leading White Sox open a crucial three-game set at second-place Cleveland. Sox in first by a half game, 13 games to go. Sean Newcomb is the opener tonight. Sean Burke will tap in afterwards. The slumping Sox have lost 10 of their last 14 games. The Cubs playoff push continues at 6:40 tonight. They host the Atlanta Braves to kick off a three-game series at Wrigley Field. That's sports at 16 and 46 past each hour. It's 2:18. Traffic and weather together on the 8th, sponsored by Mercedes-Benz of Hoffman Estates, and here's Trent Erickson.
7: All right, slowdowns on the Edens on the inbound side from Cicero to the Kennedy Junction. It's heavy going, 18 minutes coming in from Lake Cook. Kennedy inbound from Nagel to Randolph is slow going. It's heavy and 49 minutes in from O'Hare. 32 from the Edens Junction. Back out is slow from Irving Park to Harlem. It's 12 minutes to get to Montrose, 30 minutes out to O'Hare. It's slow from Irving Park into the Edens in the express lanes, but they're the same as the locals time-wise. 190 extension, eastbound Bessie Coleman to the Tri-State. Westbound slows from Cumberland over to Mannheim. On the Eisenhower, it's tight in from North Avenue to past Harlem. Damon to the Burn Interchange, heavy in spots. It's 50 minutes coming in from I-90. From Mannheim, 28. Back out is 30 minutes to get to Mannheim and 48 minutes out to I-90. Slow from Koster to First Avenue. Stevenson in from County Line to the Tri-State is slow, then Central to Kedzie. 24 minutes in from the Tri-State. Back out is 42 minutes to get to the Tri-State. And 53 minutes out to I-355. It's slow off the Dan Ryan to Cicero, then heavy from County Line to Cass. From an earlier crash that's been cleared out of your way, so it's no longer even on the shoulder any longer. You've got the Dan Ryan in from Cermak Canal Port and out to 18th Street. And then 59th down to 75th in the locals and express. It's 18 minutes in and 18 minutes back out. I-57 is clear. Bishop Ford in from 115th to Sibley is slow with a lane split. It's 27 minutes off the Dan Ryan to get to 8094 now. If you're on DeSable Lakeshore Drive, just heavy approaching Chicago Avenue in either direction. 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
0: AccuWeather forecast for the rest of the afternoon. Breezy with clouds, limiting sunshine. Can't rule out a shower in some far northern and western suburbs, a high of 75. And then tonight, mostly cloudy, breezy with a shower or two towards dawn, a low of 67. Tomorrow, variable clouds. More humid with a couple of showers and a heavier thunderstorm, which can lead to localized flooding, and a high of 82. 69 right now at O'Hare, 69 at the lakefront, Waukegan, cloudy and 67. Markets are lower. The Dow is down 94 points, NASDAQ down 79, and the S&P 500 down 25. It's 2:20. And our top story this hour, a firefighter is facing charges after being accused of striking a police officer, then leading police on a high-speed chase in northwest Indiana. We'll have much more on this story coming up at 2:31. Joggers and riders in the western suburbs have to deal with another detour for a couple of months.
4: A sewer river crossing means a second section of the Fox River Trail is now closed for 2 months. Geneva officials say it's on the west side of the Fox River, right around the Kane County Government Center on Route 31. The project is pretty extensive. When it's done, it's hoped there will be fewer sewer backups when there's significant rainfall. Cisco Cotto, News Radio 105.9 WBBM.
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5: Diabetes often develops gradually, and many people don't notice the early warning signs. I'm Dr. Enrique Blanco Martinez from Loyola Medicine with Healthy Minute. The most common symptoms of diabetes include increased thirst, frequent urination, unexplained weight loss, fatigue, blurry vision, and slow healing cuts or wounds. 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The good news is that type 2 diabetes can often be prevented or delayed with healthy lifestyle habits. 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I'm Dr. Enrique Blanco Martinez for News Radio 105.9 WBBM.
0: It's 2:22. 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
8: Rob, stocks are lower on Wall Street right now. The Dow down 107 points. The NASDAQ down 87. The S&P down 28. The Wintrust WBBM Chicago Index from Bloomberg, though, ahead 0.5%. Bank of America shares fell more than 5% today after its CEO, Brian Moynihan, said trading revenue will be relatively flat compared with last year's third quarter, a break from the surge that Wall Street saw in the first half. Investment banking fees are projected to come in around $1.6 to $1.8 billion. Analysts had expected those fees to be closer to $2 billion. Oracle began another round of layoffs today, even as artificial intelligence demand continues to drive major revenue growth. The cuts reportedly in the thousands. Oracle reported quarterly earnings last week, revealing that revenue in its closely watched cloud infrastructure business jumped 121% to $7.4 billion in the 3 months ending August 31st. 1st. The company said it booked more than $30 billion in new AI cloud contracts during the quarter. Right now, Oracle shares are down more than 4%. With business at 23 and 53, live from the Bloomberg Newsroom, Erica Herskowitz, News Radio 105.9 WBBM.
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0: 228, traffic and weather together on the 8th, sponsored by Morgan & Morgan. And here's Trent Erickson.
7: All right, we've got delays on the Edens on the inbound side from Cicero to the Kennedy Junction. Pretty heavy. It's 18 minutes coming in from Lake Cook. Kennedy inbound from Nagel to Randolph is heavy, going 52 minutes in from O'Hare, 30 from the Edens Junction. It's 17 on your way back out to Montrose and 35 to O'Hare, slow through downtown, and then Irving Park to Harlem from there. 190 extension tightens up between Bessie Coleman and the Tri-State eastbound. Westbound from Cumberland to Mannheim. On the Eisenhower inbound, York to pass Harlem, then Western to the Burn Interchange. It's 57 minutes in from I-90, coming in from Mannheim 33. Back out is 40 minutes to get to Mannheim and 58 out to I-90. Slow from Racine out to Harlem. Stevenson slow in from County Line to Tri-State and then Central to Kedzie. It's 24 in from the Tri-State. Back out will be 43 minutes to get to the Tri-State and 55 minutes to 355. Heavy off the Dan Ryan out to Central and then spots from LaGrange out to Cass. Dan Ryan in from Cermak and Alport and out to 18th Street, then Pershing down to 95th. It's 18 minutes in and back out is about a 30-minute trip. I-57 is clear. The Bishop Ford outbound from 115th to pass Sibley. You've got a lane shift and slowing there. 27 minutes off the Dan Ryan to get down to 80-94. Your next report is at 2:38 here on News Radio 105.9 WBBM.
0: AccuWeather forecast for the rest of the afternoon. Breezy with clouds, limiting sunshine. Can't rule out a shower in some far northern and western suburbs. A high of 75. Then tonight, mostly cloudy and breezy with a shower or two towards dawn. A low of 67. Tomorrow, variable clouds, more humid with a couple of showers and a heavier thunderstorm, which can lead to localized flooding. And a high of 82. 69 right now at O'Hare. Cloudy. 70 at Midway, 69 at the lakefront, 72 degrees in Plainfield at 2:30.
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0: Good afternoon. I'm Rob Hart. 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
8: This is Nancy Hardy. Indiana State Police arrest a fellow first responder for allegedly hitting a trooper during a drunken driving crash.
0: The White Sox scouting director resigns amid verbal harassment allegations. President Trump downplays the need to check AI development. Plus, several Democratic cities sue the federal government over an immigration rule set to go into effect on Friday. Business, the markets are lower. The Dow is down 108 points, NASDAQ down 77, S&P 500 down 26. 69 degrees right now in Chicago under cloudy skies. It's 2:31, topping our news at the half hour. A firefighter from Gary has been arrested for suspected drunk driving following a hit-and-run involving an Indiana State trooper earlier today. The details from Nancy Hardy.
8: Indiana State Police say a trooper was directing traffic at a construction site at I-65 and I-80 when his squad was hit at about midnight. Police say the trooper suffered non-life-threatening injuries and had his emergency lights on at the time. Police say the driver responsible took off, and they found an SUV matching the description later with front-end damage. The driver refused to pull over, police say, leading troopers on a chase through a construction zone before stopping near a Gary fire station. Police say 47-year-old Michael D. Rodriguez, an off-duty firefighter, showed signs of impairment, had open containers in his car, and admitted to drinking but refused sobriety tests. Police obtained a search warrant and arrested Rodriguez. Nancy Hardy, News Radio 105.9. WBBM.
0: A longtime member of the White Sox front office has stepped down.
11: Amateur scouting director Mike Shirley resigned from the club this weekend. The Athletic reports he was facing allegations that included verbal harassment and vulgar remarks about women. Sources say the White Sox Human Resources Department interviewed members of the scouting staff after receiving an anonymous tip. Shirley, who took over the department in 2019, did not respond to the Athletic's request for comment. Rachel Pearson, News Radio, 105.9 WBBM.
0: President Trump and the House Speaker aren't seeing eye to eye on AI.
16: President Trump downplaying any need to check the development of artificial intelligence, posting Monday there is a sick conspiracy against AI and data centers, and saying Sunday he doesn't want America to give up its edge over China.
18: And frankly, I want to keep it that way, because whoever wins, AI wins. And we can put guardrails, we can do this and that, but I think you have a lot of negative forces that are bringing it up that shouldn't be bringing it up. And they're bringing up things that won't happen.
16: On Meet the Press, House Speaker Mike Johnson said we need guardrails, but...
20: I think we've got to have meaningful regulation that does not smother American innovation.
16: Tech leaders at Anthropic, OpenAI, SpaceX, and others are calling for greater regulation to ensure safety. This comes after a former Anthropic researcher made a grave prediction that AI would kill us all by the end of the decade. Rogue AI models have been able to break free and conduct their own hacks. I'm Julie Walker.
0: A coalition of six local governments, including Chicago, sued the Trump administration to block its sweeping expansion of the public charge test. It would allow immigration officers to deny legal status to anyone who would or could rely on public assistance, like food stamps and health care. New York Attorney General Letitia James says the rule will throw households and the economy into a tailspin.
21: When families lose health coverage, they may delay care until they are forced to seek more expensive care at the emergency department. When families stop receiving food assistance, grocery stores and other small businesses lose customers. The downstream effects will hurt our economy.
0: The new rule is set to take effect this Friday, September 18th. The Department of Homeland Security has issued a new report on the conditions at the now-shuttered facility known as Alligator Alcatraz in the Florida Everglades.
24: In a sweeping report issued Monday, the DHS Inspector General describes a facility overrun with poor conditions. Everything from insect infestations in the showers to a lack of clean drinking water. It says detainees were not provided with sufficient living space. In some cases, people were held for hours in small metal containers that looked like cages but were described as calming areas. The inspectors described the use of those small enclosures as unprecedented in modern corrections facilities. Alligator Alcatraz has now closed. Sherry Preston, ABC News.
0: Federal investigators have yet to determine the cause of last week's cargo plane crash in Florida. ABC's Jim Ryan explains some of the early fallout from the disaster.
25: Amazon has paused its contract with Miami-based 21 Air after last week's deadly crash involving one of its cargo jets. Five people were killed when a 21-air Boeing 767 with Amazon markings overran the runway at Miami.
0: That's ABC's Jim Ryan. Flight information released by the National Transportation Safety Board last week revealed one of the pilots warned his counterpart they were going too fast as they approached for landing and after touchdown. A burglary crew used sledgehammers to get away with cash in southwest suburban Frankfurt. Today marks the second time that the Chill House has been hit by thieves smashing and prying open video gambling machines. It comes days after more than 50 detectives from police departments and sheriff's offices across the suburbs have formed a task force to investigate video gaming thefts. The Will County Sheriff's Office said no one is in custody. It's 2:36. Traffic, weather, and low gas prices coming up.
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0: 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Romeoville, the Thorntons on Joliet and Abbott selling gas for $4.14. If you see a low gas price, please give us a call, 312-409-GASS. 2:38, traffic and weather together on the 8s, and here's Trent Erickson.
7: But delays on the Edens, if you're headed inbound from Cicero to the Kennedy Junction, it's heavy going, 19 minutes coming in from Lake Cook now. Kennedy in from Nagel to Ogden is slow and out through downtown and Addison to Harlem. It's 52 minutes in from O'Hare, 28 from the Edens Junction, 21 and 39 on your way back out. And you're slow going on the 190 extension east, Bessie Coleman to the Tri-State and westbound side from River Road to Mannheim. Eisenhower slow in from York to past Harlem and then western to the Burn Interchange. It's 58 minutes in from I-90. From Mannheim in is 33. Back out is 40 to get to Mannheim and 58 minutes out to I-90. Stevenson slow in from about the county line area to the Tri-State and then central to Kedzie. It's 24 minutes in from the Tri-State. Back out is 43 minutes to the Tri-State. 55 minutes out to 355. Slow off to Dan Ryan to Central and then spots from the Grange over to Cass. 55 northbound from 53 up to 355. That is pretty slow going for you. And then you've got delays on the Dan Ryan on the inbound side from Cermak and Alport to downtown. 18 minutes in from 95th, 30 on your way back out. Slow to 18th Street and Pershing to 95th. Locals and express lanes. The express are heavy from Pershing to 71st. You've got the I-57 lanes outbound from the Dan Ryan to past Halstead a little slow. 17 minutes off the Dan Ryan to get down to I-80. And traveling on the Bishop Ford, you've got a lane split outbound that makes you slow from 115 down to past Sibley. 27 minutes off the Dan Ryan to get down to 80-94. It's mostly clear in. It's a little slow from 103rd. And up to the Dan Ryan, 15 minutes in from 80-94. And your next report is at 248 on News Radio 105.9 WBBM.
6: WBBM AccuWeather. It's going to be breezy through the rest of this afternoon as clouds limit sunshine. There might be a shower at a few northern and western suburbs before the afternoon is out, a high of 75. Breezy tonight with clouds and a shower or two, especially late tonight with a low of 67. More humid with clouds and breaks of sun tomorrow, a couple of showers and a heavier thunderstorm, which could lead to some localized flooding, a high of 82. And again, a couple of showers and a drenching thunderstorm Wednesday as it turns cooler again. Wednesday's high, 72. 69 degrees at O'Hare right now, 70 at Midway, 72 in Valparaiso, 69 at the lakefront, going up to 75. I'm AccuWeather meteorologist Brian Thompson.
0: Markets are lower. The Dow is down 121 points. The NASDAQ is down 88. The S&P 500 is down 28. It's 2:40. The South Loop hosted the 41st annual Printers Row Lit Fest over the weekend.
9: The streets near Ida B. Wells Drive in South Dearborn were blocked off to cars and replaced with writers and readers at the annual event, championing books, ideas, and causes. One of our favorite writers was Z. Laxon.
10: The title is Twice Removed. It is folklore, Filipino folklore, and only Filipino. She is a beautiful woman during the day. At night, she grows wings, a long tongue, and splits in half.
12: Be careful, gentlemen.
9: Sarah Randolph's writing has a purpose.
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0: There's been another measles-related death reported in Pennsylvania. More from ABC's Sophie Flay.
23: Health officials in Pennsylvania have confirmed a third measles-related death in the state. The Jefferson County coroner says a 40-year-old unvaccinated woman died from complications associated with the disease. More than 670 measles cases have been confirmed in Pennsylvania this year. And nationwide, more than 3,000, the most in 26 years.
0: It comes as the number of measles-associated deaths reported by Pennsylvania officials has been disputed by Secretary of Health and Human Services Robert F. Kennedy Jr. in recent weeks. At the editor's desk today, Brad Robinson, our business editor, Andy Gersher, our writers, Joe Bartosh, and Cecilia Fragakis, our assistant producers, Annie Kozel and Eric Berlin, our traffic producer, Anton Peters, and our broadcast managing editor is Zach Weber. It's 2:42.
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3: After 6 weeks of the top, Spider-Man has been knocked out of the top perch at the domestic box office by Practical Magic 2. 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It's time for sports, and a high-stakes division series begins at 5:40 this evening as the first-place White Sox visit the second-place Cleveland Guardians with a razor-thin half-game advantage in the AL Central. Sean Newcomb makes the start as the opener. The White Sox look to bounce back from yesterday's 3-1 loss in St. Louis. The Guardians enter this series with a little bit of momentum. They took 2 of 3 from the Twins in Minnesota. Holding a tiebreaker over the Phillies for the top National League wildcard spot with 12 games to go, the Cubs start a 3-game series at home with the Braves this evening. David Peterson takes the mound opposite Atlanta's Reynaldo Lopez, former White Sox pitcher, following yesterday's 4-3 loss to Pittsburgh. The Bears open the NFL season with a bang, dropping 59 points on Carolina. The details from Rick Gregg.
4: That number seems outlandish right now, especially since it came against a playoff team that spent lots of resources in the offseason to improve its defense. But it's possible that this is just how Rome Odunze and the Bear offense will roll this year.
5: We're in a good spot. Obviously, we have some things to improve on, but that explosive offense that you guys seen out here today is something we can continue to do. So just trying to do that week in and week out.
4: Ben Johnson told The Athletic before the year started that he wanted to set the NFL's single-season scoring record. 8 touchdowns, 6 of them on the ground, are a great start. Covering the Bears, Rick Gregg, News Radio 105.9 WBBM.
3: The Bears stay at home this Sunday to face the Vikings, already around a 5.5-point favorite. Taj Gibson coming back to the Bulls, but he won't be playing. The 17-year NBA veteran announces retirement as a player. He'll start his next phase of his career as an assistant coach with the Bulls. 2:48, traffic and weather together on the 8th, sponsored by Boost Mobile. And here's Trent Erickson.
6: All right, we've got some delays out there. If you're headed on the inbound side of Edens, make that. You're slow going from about Cicero to the Kennedy Junction now, 19 minutes coming in from Lake Cook. If you're on the Kennedy, you'll be on it for roughly 52 minutes coming in from O'Hare, 28 from the Edens Junction. It's slow from Nagel to Ogden. Outbound delays go through downtown and then Addison to Harlem. It's 21 to get to Montrose and 39 minutes out to O'Hare. Slow going from Addison in the Express as well. They're about the same as the locals time-wise. 190 extension, heavy eastbound before Bessie Coleman over to the Tri-State. Westbound from River Road to Mannheim. Eisenhower, 1-hour-long trip in from I-90. Coming in from Mannheim will be 34. Now it's slow from York to about Harlem, and then Independence to the Jane Byrne Interchange. Delays go out from Racine to Harlem. It's 40 minutes to get to Mannheim and 58 minutes out to I-90. Stevenson, slow in from County Line to the Tri-State. Central to Kedzie. Well, you're looking at about 24 minutes in from the Tri-State, 45 on the way back out. Pretty heavy at an hour-long trip out the 355. Heavy off the Dan Ryan to Harlem, then you got spots from LaGrange out to roughly Cass. 55 north and south between roughly 355 and 53, you're slow going. The Dan Ryan in from the Stevenson and out to 18th Street and 43rd to 95th in the locals. Pershing in the express lanes, it's 18 in and 32 on your way back out. You're traveling on 57 for the outbound side, a little slow past Halstead, 18 minutes off the Dan Ryan down to I-80. 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
3: AccuWeather, the forecast for the rest of the afternoon, breezy with clouds limiting sunshine. A High of 75. Then tonight, mostly cloudy, breezy, with a shower or two towards dawn. A low of 67. Tomorrow, variable clouds, more humid, a couple of showers and a heavier thunderstorm, and a high of 82. 69 right now at O'Hare. 70 at Midway. 69 at the lakefront. 67 in Lake Forest. Lansing, cloudy, 70 degrees. Markets are lower. The Dow down 118 points. NASDAQ down 96. And the S&P 500 down 29. It's 2:50.
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3: Chicago getting a new IMAX theater.
7: Plans are underway to add IMAX capabilities to the AMC River East in Streeterville. City records show that a permit has been obtained to convert one of the existing auditoriums at the theater to include an IMAX screen. Currently, Chicago only has two IMAX theaters, one at the AMC Roosevelt Collection in the South Loop and one at Regal City North on the Bucktown-Logan Square border. It's not clear when the IMAX theater will open or if it will have 70mm capability. Carolina Garibay, News Radio 105.9 WBBM.
3: The slowest animal on the planet is about to get some help from the humans.
8: Sloths spend most of their lives upside down in trees, unless they're put in zoos, like the one in Orlando, where several have died. The deaths prompting Florida wildlife officials to impose mandatory inspections and permitting. This year, 13 sloths were rescued from Sloth World in Orlando. Five didn't survive. Bandit, Dumpling, Habanero, Willow, and Mr. Ginger. As babies, sloths learn what to eat by licking the lips of their mother. Wayne Cabot, ABC News.
3: Macklemore has been sent home from Ed Sheeran's tour after catching major heat over his pro-Palestinian onstage remarks. Earlier this month, the singer told the crowd, "Free Palestine," before performing his protest song, Heinz Hall. After the concert, the Israeli-American Council launched a petition demanding that Macklemore be booted from the tour. Online, Macklemore wrote in part that if the words cost him the stage while turning the conversation back on the conflict in Gaza, then it was the most successful tour he says he's ever been on. It's 2:52.
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10: AI is forcing companies to modernize defenses that were designed for a pre-AI world. Palo Alto Networks CEO Nikesh Arora says AI is compelling companies to rebuild around $1 trillion worth of cybersecurity infrastructure, saying that nothing that was deployed 10 years ago is prepared to handle AI. Arora says you can't deploy AI successfully if you don't get cybersecurity right. I'm Jason Brooks.
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3: 2:53 business news. The markets are lower. The Dow down 136 points. NASDAQ down 111. The S&P 500 down 32. Now from Bloomberg, here's Erica Herskowitz.
13: Oil is up with Brent crude creeping closer to $110 a barrel amid fresh disruptions in the Middle East. Saudi Arabia closed its east-west pipeline as a precaution after attacks this weekend. The U.S. is saying it'll be open soon, but other officials have said repairs could take weeks. Amazon has put its partnership with 21 Air on pause after one of the cargo carrier's planes crashed in Miami last week. Five people died, so the company says it's waiting to see how that investigation plays out. But 21 Air says it's confident in its safety policies. It's flown packages for Amazon since 2024. Hugo Boss is looking for a new boss. The luxury fashion brand says chairman Steven Sturm is stepping down as the largest shareholder. Frasier's Group seeks to beef up its board representation. And Anthropic has picked NASDAQ as its listing venue ahead of a potential record-setting initial public offering. The Claude chatbot maker is seeking to raise as much as or more than SpaceX in an IPO that could take place as soon as October. With business at 23:53 from the Bloomberg Newsroom, Erica Herskowitz, News Radio 105.9 WBBM.
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4: 258, traffic and weather together on the 8s, and here's Trent Erickson.
5: The Edens on the inbound side, heavy from Cicero to the Kennedy Junction, 19 minutes coming in from Lake Hook. Your Kennedy inbound, about 52 minutes in from O'Hare to downtown, 28 from the Edens Junction, slow from Nagel to Ogden, out through downtown slows, then Belmont to Harlem. It's 24 minutes to get the Montrose 42 out to O'Hare, 190 extension, slow from the O'Hare terminals to the Tri-State East, and then westbound side is pretty heavy from River Road to Manheim. On the Eisenhower in from York to Harlem and Holman to the Jane Byrne Interchange. It's an hour-long trip in from I-90, 32 from Manheim. Back out is 38 to get to Manheim. About 56 minutes takes you out to I-90. Stevenson, slow in from County Line to Tri-State, then Central to Kedzie. 24 in from the Tri-State, 40 minutes on your way back out. Almost an hour-long trip now out to 355. Slow off to Dan Ryan to Harlem, and then spots from LaGrange to Cass. 55 northbound, Route 53 to 355. Slow south from 355 to Joliet Road. Your next report is at 308 on News Radio 105.9 WBBM.
4: AccuWeather forecast for the rest of the afternoon. Breezy with clouds, limiting sunshine, a high of 75. Going down to 67 tonight, mostly cloudy, breezy with a shower or two towards dawn. 69 right now at 259.
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6: Lawyers for the city of Chicago want to spend millions of your tax dollars on two more payments to settle claims of police misconduct. I'm political editor Jeff Buckles at City Hall.
4: Chicago joins a new lawsuit against the Trump administration dealing with planned rule changes affecting immigrants. Plus, former Columbia University grad student Mahmoud Khalil files a lawsuit against the university. The latest coming up next from ABC News. Sports, the Cubs host Atlanta. White Sox take on Cleveland. Business, markets are lower. The Dow down 129 points. NASDAQ down 146. S&P 500 down 37. 69 degrees right now. ABC News is next. It's 3 o'clock.
7: From ABC News, I'm Chuck Sievertson. Mahmoud Khalil, the Columbia grad student detained by ICE last year, is filing a lawsuit against the university. Khalil says the Columbia administration not only failed to keep Palestinian students like him safe, but hired private investigators to spy on him.
8: Columbia laid the groundwork for my targeting by the Trump administration through its deliberate indifference and discrimination aimed at intimidating Palestinian students.
7: Columbia hasn't responded to the suit. President Trump says Ukraine and Russia have agreed not to target each other's energy facilities, blaming high diesel prices on that war. But no confirmation from Russia, and Ukraine's president says he'd agree to that condition if allies can get a commitment from Russia. On diesel, Gas Buddy senior analyst Patrick DeHaan.
9: The next time consumers go to the grocery store, the next time they buy something online, they will likely be noticing an impact of a trickle-down effect.
7: An important Saudi oil pipeline will mostly be out of service for weeks following an attack last week, say two regional officials. A spokesperson for Iran's foreign minister denies Iran was involved. A group of Democratic-led cities and states are suing the Trump administration over a new rule that New York's mayor says could lead to deaths.
10: Set to take effect this Friday, the public charge rule

0: Would allow immigration officers to deny green cards to migrants who use government programs like Medicaid or public housing assistance. Now, cities including San Francisco, Chicago, and New York City are suing, with NYC officials calling it an assault on migrant families. Mayor Zoran Mamdani.
1: Nothing about this rule will reduce waste or keep Americans safer or improve New Yorkers' lives. It is simply a vehicle for confusion and a vehicle for cruelty.
0: Mike Dubusky, ABC News.
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9: 3:03, another Monday, the 14th day of September. Good afternoon. Thanks for tuning in and joining us today. I'm Lisa Fielding. We have cloudy skies, fall-like temperatures, 70 degrees at O'Hare, 66 in Waukegan. The AccuWeather 5-day forecast coming up for you at 3:15, but first at 3, a corrupt former Chicago police officer is poised to cost city taxpayers nearly $14 million more dollars under two lawsuit settlements advanced by aldermen. WBBM political editor Jeff Buchholz has the story from City Hall.
10: Detective Rinaldo Guevara worked in Humboldt Park in the 1980s and 90s, and more than three dozen people have had convictions dismissed after judges found he beat and coerced them into confessing to crimes they didn't commit. The city's already paid more than $100 million to settle lawsuits in cases tied to Guevara. Now lawyers for the city have proposed two more payments in the same case. Gabriel Salache and Arturo De Leon Reyes say Guevara and other officers forced them to confess to being accomplices in the 1998 murders of Mariano and Jacinta Soto after they brought the actual killer to police. Salache was sentenced to death, De Leon Reyes to life in prison. Each spent more than 20 years behind bars before their convictions were thrown out. We're at City Hall. Jeff Buchholz, News Radio 105.9. WBBM.
9: Meantime, the city of Chicago going to court to block a planned rule change from the Trump administration that the city's lawyers say will have a chilling effect on immigrants in Chicago and elsewhere. The suit is over a change that will let immigration agents consider whether immigrants seeking refuge from war or natural disasters may need SNAP or Medicaid benefits before granting requests for green cards or visas. Rebecca Hirsch with the city's law department says the rule could cause confusion for many more immigrants who might qualify for help.
11: The rule itself only applies to a narrow group of immigrants with temporary status who are seeking green cards. And however, what we know is that the immigrant community at large is going to be fearful of taking benefits, even if the rule doesn't apply to them.
9: A Homeland Security spokesperson refused our request for an interview, instead sending a statement suggesting opponents were in favor of, in their words, defrauding the American taxpayer. A Chicago man accused of calling in a fake bomb threat to a Disney cruise line. 20-year-old Daquan Smith faces interstate transmission of a threat after he called the cruise line and said he had a bomb on board and he wanted to blow it off. Smith has pled not guilty and says he was angry about receiving spam calls from the Disney Cruise Line.

0: throughout the day. If convicted, he faces a sentence of up to 5 years. He's next hearing. He's in court next on October 13th. A house fire on Chicago's northwest side leaves 8 people without a home.
1: Firefighters responded to the 2.5-story home in Portage Park near Austin and Irving Park around 6 a.m. Emergency radio traffic described the blaze as a basement fire. 3 people were hospitalized in critical condition, including an 8-year-old child, while a 4th person refused treatment. A dog made it out. Firefighters also rescued a cat from inside. Investigators are now working to determine how that fire started. Rachel Pearson, News Radio, 105.9 WBBM.
0: A new report finds about 35% of Chicago households face some sort of food insecurity. Chicagoans who participate in the summer survey from the Greater Chicago Food Depository is based on questions like if a member of the household members had to skip a meal or have a reduced portion because they couldn't afford food. The report shows that food insecurity is more widespread than previously thought, and the problem is only getting worse. In 2024, about 24% of homes were slightly food insecure. Chicago Fire Department hosted the first meeting between a donor and a survivor of Hodgkin's lymphoma. This is after a transplant in Chicago.
2: I've waited for this day for a long time.
3: 2 years after receiving a bone marrow transplant that saved her life, Crystal Cornelius of Chattanooga, Tennessee, got to meet her donor for the first time.
4: It was like 3 years before I heard anything about the donation, so to see that it actually went to somebody and it helped somebody, that's amazing to me.
3: Cody Doogie is no stranger to helping others. A firefighter from Rochester, New York, he regularly sacrifices his comfort and puts his life at risk to help complete strangers.
4: My mother had kidney cancer when she was younger, so anytime I see something like that has to do with cancer, I try to figure out like how I can help or what I can do.
3: Cornelius and Doogie met for the first time at Chicago Fire Engine 42 in River North. The meeting was arranged by City of Hope Cancer Center Chicago, where Cornelius received the bone marrow transplant.
2: It gave me hope. It gave me a second chance when there really was not any great options on the table for me.
3: Carolina Garibbe, News Radio 105.9 WBBM.
0: 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And watching traffic today is Trent Erickson.
5: All right, we're heavy on the Edens inbound from Cicero to the Kennedy Junction, 19 minutes in from Lake Cook. Your Kennedy's costing you some time from Canfield to Ogden. It's heavy going. It's a 55-minute trip in from O'Hare. 30 from the Edens Junction, 23 on your way back out to Montrose, and 41 minutes to get to O'Hare. Slow through downtown and Belmont to Harlem. Your 190 extension, O'Hare terminals over to the Tri-State is heavy. Eastbound, westbound side heavy from River Road over to Mannheim. Eisenhower inbound from York to past Harlem, Sacramento to the Burn Interchange. Heavy in spots. It's an hour-long trip in from I-90, 30 from Mannheim. Back out is 40 to get to Mannheim and an hour and 2 to get to I-90. Heavy from Ashland to First Avenue. Higgins to I-90. Stevenson inbound from 355. Around 355 is slow. And then Harlem to Central. Cicero to Pulaski. It's 25 minutes coming in from the Tri-State. Back out is 43 minutes. And 54 minutes to get to 355. Heavy off the Dan Ryan to Harlem. And then spots from LaGrange to County Line. On that 55 northbound, 53 to 355 is slow. You're starting to fill in on the southbound side from 355 down to Joliet Road. On the Dan Ryan in from Surmac Canal Port to the downtown area, 18 minutes in from 95th. 32 on your way back out, so to 18th Street, and then 43rd down to 95th at Pershing in the express lanes. Outbound to 71st is slow. On I-57, the outbound side only from the Dan Ryan to past Halstead is a little slow. 18 minutes off the Dan Ryan to get down to 8094. And the Bishop Ford outbound lane splits got you slow from 130th down to past Sibley. 25 minutes off the Dan Ryan to get down to 8094. With the Metro Traffic Center, your next report at 318 on News Radio 105.9 WBBM.
0: AccuWeather says for the rest of today, breezy, mainly cloudy with a high around 70. Cloudy and breezy tonight, maybe a shower or two towards dawn, a low of 67. Then clouds tomorrow, a little more humid, a couple of showers, and maybe some heavy thunderstorms with a high of 82. We've got 70 at O'Hare right now, 66 Waukegan, 69 Lakefront. Stocks end lower, but off the lows. The Dow down 152, S&P down 37, and the NASDAQ off by 146, lower than their daily lows during the trading hours. It's 3:10.
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0: Industry trade group taking Illinois to court in hopes of blocking new restrictions on social media companies.
8: The state's new spending plan, set to take effect January 1st, includes taxes on digital advertising and social media giants. Governor Pritzker has called the changes, quote, a common sense step to level the playing field to maintain fiscal stability. Social media sites would pay the state 50 cents a month for every active user beyond their first 100,000, with estimates to generate $200 million in new revenue each year. But now the group NetChoice has filed a lawsuit seeking to have the taxes blocked, accusing them of violating the Internet Tax Freedom Act. A separate suit seeks to stop the implementation of a tax on digital advertisements seen by Illinois residents. Andy Dane, News Radio, 105.9 WBBM.
0: A youth baseball league in the southwest suburbs hoping people will step up to the plate and donate kidneys to two fathers in need.
9: Troy Baseball in Shorewood is hosting a game league secretary Megan Moore and others hope will get the attention of the right people.
10: These gentlemen have both kind of run through their personal circles of people that they know to get tested to see if they've been matches, and they haven't found their matches yet.
9: She's talking about Bob Palkin and Juan Carranco, fathers of 10-year-old boys who are teammates for the Troy Titans. 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That's where Home Runs for Hope comes in. It's a game with child and adult partners.
10: It can be mom, dad, older brother, aunt, uncle, grandma, grandpa, whoever, to sign up to play in a game and just have a good time.
9: The game is Sunday at 1 o'clock in Shorewood. 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
0: It'll be a little bit of a rainy week ahead. The AccuWeather 5-day forecast is next.
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0: 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We're inching toward fall in the weather department as well, Brian Thompson.
22: Yeah, we are, Lisa. It's certainly feeling like it today. Temperatures have been really struggling to get too much above the 70-degree mark. Now, part of the reason for that is we do have some clouds and a fair amount of clouds that have moved in this afternoon. Might even be a stray shower in some far northern western suburbs. I see a couple of showers on radar in parts of McHenry County and across parts of southern Wisconsin. These are moving off toward the east-northeast. May graze the northern part of Lake County, Illinois, as these continue to move off toward the east-northeast. So, again, we'll have clouds limiting sun, a high of 75 the rest of this afternoon, a low of 60. 67 tonight. Temperatures not dropping much. We'll have a shower or two around, especially toward dawn. More humid tomorrow. Clouds and some breaks of sun. We'll have a couple of showers and a heavier thunderstorm, which could lead to some localized flooding. A high of 82. A few more showers and a heavier storm on Wednesday. A cooler day. High 72. Still could have a shower or two Thursday. High 77. Partly sunny. A nice day Friday. High 78. 70 at O'Hare at a midway right now. 68 in Arlington Heights. 70 at the lakefront going up to 75. I'm AccuWeather with the Beat Around, which is Brian Thompson.
0: All right, Brian, thank you. 316, time to get model year-end savings at heritagecadillac.com. 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
1: Lisa, thank you, and boy, wasn't that fun yesterday afternoon. Ben Johnson and the Bears hung 59 points on the Panthers in Carolina. Running back DeAndre Swift, after signing a contract extension last week, had a huge game.
2: To be able to stick around with this group of guys is something special, something I don't take for granted. Be able to go in there and work alongside Ben. Just thankful, grateful for the opportunity to continue to work.
1: Kyle Manungai also had a big game. The Bears rushed for almost 300 yards. Let's see if they could do it again Sunday at Soldier Field, their home opener against the Vikings. It's crunch time in baseball. Both Chicago teams fighting for their playoff lives. The White Sox begin a crucial series at second place Cleveland tonight. Rick Gregg with a preview.
4: They can read the standings, too. One half game separates your AL Central leaders from the ready-to-charge Guardians, Will Venable.
23: They know it's a big series. You know, there's nothing that I'm going to have to say to motivate the group. We have a couple of things that we need to clean up. That's what we'll talk about, you know, the things on the bases, defensively, the little things that we need to clean up to be better.
4: He can't speak runs into existence, but the Sox could sure use those. They went 1-5 last week and failed to top 3 runs in any of the losses. They've already faced tonight's starter Gavin Williams 3 times this year. They've struck out 21 times in 15 and a third innings. Covering the White Sox, Rick Gregg, News Radio 105.9 WBBM.
1: As for the Cubs, they have a bit more breathing room, but not much. They're tied with Philly for the top NL wildcard slot, and the Padres closing in only a game and a half back. Braves in town for 3, starting tonight at Wrigley. David Peterson against Ronaldo Lopez, a 6:40 first pitch on our sister station, 104.3 The Score. You've got Monday Night Football tonight, Denver at Kansas City. Finally, in Bulls news, former Bull Taj Gibson has announced his retirement. The bigger news, he's coming back to join the team as an assistant coach. I'm Mike Esposito from 104.3 The Score and News Radio 105.9 WBBM.
0: 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And here's Trent Erickson.
5: It'll be a little slow on the Edens on the inbound side from Cicero to the Kennedy Junction. 22 minutes in from Lake Cook now. Kennedy in at 55 minutes from O'Hare to downtown, 30 from the Edens Junction. Still from Canfield to Ogden, out through downtown and then Belmont to Harlem. It's 24 to get to Montrose, 42 minutes out to O'Hare. The 190 extension, a little slow out of the terminal, solid over to the Tri-State. Westbound side's heavy from the Tri-State to Mannheim. On the Eisenhower, you're looking at an hour and 3 minutes in from I-90, 32 for Mannheim, 42 back out to Mannheim, and 1 hour and 3 minutes to get to I-90. Stevenson is slow in from 355 to Cass, and spots from Harlem to Pulaski. 25 in from the Tri-State, back out is 43 minutes to get to the Tri-State, 54 to 355. Heavy off the Dan Ryan to Harlem, and then spots from LaGrange to County Line. I-55 northbound, Route 53 to 355, slow, and 355 down to Joliet on your southbound travel. Now on the Dan Ryan, circle from Cermak Canalport and into downtown, it's 18 minutes coming in from 95th. 32 minutes on the way back out, it's slow to 18th Street, and then 43rd to 95th Street. Locals and Pershing in the express lanes. I-57, just a slow outbound past Halstead off the Dan Ryan. 159th to 167th is a little slow too. 22 minutes off the Dan Ryan to get down to I-80. Bishop Ford on the outbound delays only, but 130th down to Sibley with a lane split. 28 minutes off the Dan Ryan to get down to 8094. Gustavo Lakeshore Drive north from Roosevelt to Jackson and the Navy Pier to Chicago Avenue and south from Michigan to Chicago Avenue, then through Grant Park and 53rd to 57th Street. 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You and Blue together from the beginning, the true color of trust for the last century and the next. 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
0: All right, Trent, thanks so much. For the rest of today, pretty cloudy, breezy, feeling cooler, only high in the 70s. Maybe a shower or a thunderstorm toward dawn tonight, a low of 67. More humid tomorrow with some showers with a high of 82. 70 at O'Hare right now, 60s for the most part everywhere, 69. Lakefront, stocks in the red today, the Dow down 152. It's 321. Our top story this hour, Chicago joins a new lawsuit against the Trump administration. It deals with a rule change that could affect thousands in the Chicago's immigrant community. We're going to have more on that story coming up at 3:31. About 24 people gathered at the McDonald's at Navy Pier for a special birthday today. Mary Smeltzer celebrating 103 years young. Her daughter, Carolyn Hope Smeltzer, says her daughter visited the same McDonald's for her last two birthdays as well.
3: I've got pictures of her at this McDonald's just this week. She comes at least twice a week. If you're 102, you can eat whatever you want. On top of it, she's been doing that a long time, along with Snickers and Fannie Mae. Everything's Chicago.
0: Mary Smeltzer was born and raised in Chicago and raised a family and worked for many years as a nurse. Elmhurst University getting nearly $1 million in federal funding to help students study health sciences.
6: The $950,000 will come from community project funding. U.S. Representative Sean Kasten, whose 6th congressional district includes the university, worked with the school to secure the funding. According to his office, the money will be used to purchase and install instructional, simulation, and research equipment to enhance student learning and support faculty research activities in the university's health sciences building. The 45,000 square foot space opened in October of last year and houses programs in nursing, public health, occupational therapy, as well as communication sciences and disorders. Mai Martinez, News Radio 105.9 WBBM.
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1: Abbott Labs has agreed to pay $385 million to settle lawsuits from the Justice Department in several states over allegations related to poor manufacturing practices at two facilities, one of which involved contamination where powdered infant formula is made. Now, in August, Abbott agreed to pay $670 million to settle lawsuits from parents of babies who alleged their infant formula caused a deadly bowel disease. Diesel fuel today at another all-time high, $6.23 a gallon, according to AAA. That has pushed President Trump to call on Ukraine to stop targeting Russian diesel refineries. But it comes as Russia steps up more strikes on civilian targets in Ukrainian cities. Gas, meantime, averaging $4.32 for a gallon of regular nationwide. Ford is recalling a 250,000 late model F-150 pickup trucks to fix an improperly secured fuel tank, which could fall off even while that vehicle is being driven. And Oprah Winfrey will headline a new two-hour-long immersive entertainment experience called Aha at the Las Vegas Sphere. She'll appear on stage and introduce various performances. Tickets go on sale September 25th and start at $145. With business at 23 and 53. 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
26: You must remember this presents The Bisexuals. 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Also featuring Elizabeth Taylor, Josephine Baker, drugs, orgies, and, of course, movies. 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
7: Looking good if you're on the Edens going outbound anyway. 15 minutes out to Lake Cook. Inbound, not so much. A little heavy past Peterson Avenue to the Kennedy Junction. Going to take you 25 minutes coming in on the Kennedy. Heavy from Cumberland all the way into the Jane Byrne Interchange. A little extra heavy as you go by the Wintrust Mural near North Avenue. It's an hour in from O'Hare. 32 minutes in from the Edens Junction. A 26-minute trip out to Montrose, 44 out to O'Hare. Now, if you have any flight plans, definitely need a little extra time to get into the airport. Give yourself a good 10 to 12 minutes heavy going in on I-190 from the Tri-State to Mannheim, and then getting out really solid from the terminals all the way out to the Tri-State. So, yeah, definitely give yourself some time there. On the Eats, or rather on the Eisenhower, you're heavy from Higgins to Route 390, York to Harlem, Sacramento to the Jane Byrne Interchange. It equals out to an hour 8 coming in from the Jane Addams, 35 minutes coming in from Mannheim, 42 back out to Mannheim, an hour 4 out to I-90. On the Stevenson, 42 minutes coming in from I-355, 25 in from the Tri-State, 43 back out to the Tri-State. It's 54 minutes now to get out to I-355. On I-55 in Will County, getting a little heavy northbound from Route 53 to I-355, so not that bad, really. Southbound, a little slow, I-355 to Joliet Road. Otherwise, you're looking good. The Dan Ryan, 17 minutes in, 32 minutes going back out. I-57, a 15-minute trip in, 22 back out, 13 in on the Bishop Ford, 28 going back out. Everything else is moving. Next traffic coming up at 3:38. 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
6: Hi, Brian. Thank you. Cloudy skies, 70 degrees.
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6: 3:30, good afternoon. I'm Lisa Fielding. Here are the top stories on News Radio WBBM. Chicago joins a new lawsuit against the Trump administration over a change that affects potentially thousands of immigrants in this city. Indiana State Police arrest a fellow first responder accused of hitting a trooper during a drunk driving crash.
10: This is Carolina Garibay. Chicago is set to get a new IMAX theater.
6: Plus, oil prices skyrocket amid new attacks on Saudi oil and the ongoing standoff over the Strait of Hormuz. Sports Cubs hosting the Braves, and the Sox take on the Guardians.

0: Modest losses today on Wall Street on worries about the safety of AI technology. The Dow down 152 points. The NASDAQ down 147. The S&P lost 37. I'm Tom Busby at Bloomberg.
1: 70 degrees, cloudy skies at 3:31. The news continues, sponsored by Blaine's Farm and Fleet. The city of Chicago joins a new lawsuit against the Trump administration. It's over a planned change to the rules that determine whether some immigrants get visas and green cards. WBBM political editor Jeff Buchholz explains.
2: This change would directly affect more than 300,000 immigrants in the U.S. seeking refuge from war or a natural disaster. They're under something called temporary protected status. Right now, the government can deny those immigrants' requests for green cards and visas if they're likely to be too dependent on public aid. But Rebecca Hirsch from the city's law department says the Trump administration on Friday is set to expand the definition of public aid to include non-cash benefits like SNAP or Medicaid, which she says will make it easier to deny legal status to those immigrants.
3: That is greatly expanding the rule in a way that is harmful and to our immigrant community here.
2: We asked Homeland Security to talk about the rule change. An unsigned spokesperson responded with a statement that suggested opponents were in favor of, this is a quote, defrauding the American taxpayer at the hands of illegal criminals. We're at City Hall. Jeff Buchholz, News Radio 105.9. WBBM.
1: In Indiana, state police arrest an off-duty firefighter for allegedly hitting a trooper after drinking and then leading police on a chase.
4: Gary Fireman Michael D. Rodriguez is accused of operating while intoxicated, reckless driving, and leaving the scene of a crash. Indiana state police say the 47-year-old hit a trooper inside his police SUV with the lights flashing, who was directing traffic at a construction site on Interstate 65 and 80 at about midnight. Police say Trooper Adrian Garcia suffered non-life-threatening injuries. They found an SUV with front-end damage matching the description and chased it through a construction zone when they say the driver refused to stop. He eventually did at a Gary firehouse. That's where police say the off-duty firefighter admitted to drinking but refused a breathalyzer. Rodriguez was arrested after police got a warrant for a blood test. Nancy Hardy, News Radio 105.9 WBBM.
1: Downtown Chicago will soon have a new IMAX theater.
5: Chicago building permit records show that AMC is adding IMAX capabilities to one of its auditoriums at the River East location in Streeterville. It's not clear when the new theater will open or if it will have 70mm capability. Currently, the only two IMAX theaters in the city are at AMC Roosevelt Collection in the South Loop and Regal City North on the Bucktown-Logan Square border. Carolina Garibay, News Radio 105.9 WBBM.
1: 3:33 around the world now. The standoff over the Strait of Hormuz continues amid new attacks on Saudi oil, which is sending fuel prices higher. ABC's Mary Bruce brings us details.
6: There are growing concerns that more of the global oil supply is being choked off. In Yemen, Iran-backed Houthi forces moving in on a key shipping corridor in the Red Sea. And in Saudi Arabia, drone attacks have forced the kingdom's critical east-west oil pipeline to be shut down. Now, no group has claimed responsibility, but the president says he believes Iran is to blame. All of this is driving up the cost of oil, now at $107 a barrel.
1: At the same time, a spokesman says an agreement between Iran and Oman on the Strait of Hormuz has been finalized, but it will be announced later. President Trump again weighing in amid new and growing concerns about AI.
7: President Trump on Monday said he is the best guardrail to protect against artificial intelligence, writing on his social media platform that the only barriers to the technology should be a, quote, strong and smart president. He went on to claim there is a, quote, sick conspiracy against AI and data centers and said this benefits China. The president's post comes as alarms grow louder from Silicon Valley to Capitol Hill, with some of the leaders of the biggest companies building AI warning that the development of the technology should be slowed down. Karen Travers, ABC News, the White House.
1: The EPA will not limit coal and natural gas power plants from emitting greenhouse gases.
8: EPA Administrator Lee Zeldin is expected to announce the rule change as early as Monday, effectively erasing efforts undertaken by Presidents Barack Obama and Joe Biden to address climate change. The EPA first proposed the changes last year and argued it doesn't have the legal authority to regulate carbon dioxide and other greenhouse gases in power plants, which the Trump administration says aren't contributing significantly to climate change or air pollution. The change is expected to face legal challenges, though if it's upheld, it could limit future administrations from regulating greenhouse gases. Peter Haralambos, ABC News.
1: Republican lawmakers believe Senator Mitch McConnell will return to the Capitol this week, ending a three-month health-related absence. His office has been silent about the 84-year-old since disclosing that he had returned home last month after weeks in the hospital and rehab. The senator's staff told senior Republicans that he will be back at the Capitol in time for a Wednesday committee vote on the farm bill, which stalled earlier this summer amid his absence. McConnell has not voted in person since June 14th. Coming up in a minute, low gas prices, traffic, and weather together.
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1: 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And Crestwood, the Delta Sonic on Cicero and 137th, has gas for $3.95 a gallon. Coming up,
16: this is Rachel Pearson. A powerhouse high school football program makes a surprising coaching change.
1: That story in a moment, but first 3:38 traffic sponsored by the Village of Bedford Park, and here is Brian Peck.
17: Looking pretty good if you're in northwest Indiana. Just a couple of incidents here. Eastbound 8094, slow spots, Torrance to I-65. You've got the lane split there. It's really not that bad. Also, westbound, looking pretty good, actually. I-94, I-65, Indiana Toll Road, all traveling at normal speed. Chicago Skyway looks great. On the Edens, you are 27 minutes now, Lake Cook to the Kennedy Junction, 15 minutes going back out to Kennedy now. Heavy Cumberland to the Jane Byrne Interchange, an hour 5 coming in from O'Hare. Just 33 minutes, though, from the Edens Junction, 25 minutes out to Montrose, 43 minutes out to O'Hare. Once you get to O'Hare, I-190 inbound, getting into the airport, you're fine. Getting out, if you're dropping someone off, plan on staying there a while. It's solid from the terminals to the tri-state, so it's going to take you a little while to get out of there. On the Eisenhower, it's an hour 8 in from the Jane Addams, 35 minutes in from Mannheim, 42 out to Mannheim, and you're an hour 5 out to the Jane Addams. On the Stevenson, 45 minutes in from I-355, 26 in from the Tri-State, 48 out to the Tri-State, an hour now out to I-355. The Dan Ryan, 20 minutes in, 30 minutes going back out. I-57, a 15-minute trip inbound, outbound 22 minutes out to I-80. The Bishop Ford, 13 in, you're 30 minutes going back out. 115th to Sibley, you got that new lane split there, that's why you're so heavy. Route 394 traveling well, do Sauble Lake Shore Drive, the usual heavy spots there. The Tri-State, nothing out of the ordinary. And the rest of the tollway, same thing. Route 53, yes, heavy through the work zone, otherwise looking good. And I-80, eastbound LaGrange to Harlem, a little heavy. Westbound Briggs to Center Street, a little bit heavy there as well. Everything else is traveling well. Next traffic, 348 News Radio 105.9 WBBM.
18: WBBM AccuWeather. Clouds, a little bit sun through the rest of this afternoon. We may have a shower in some far northern and western suburbs, a high of 75. Still could have a shower or two tonight, especially late. It'll be mostly cloudy and breezy, a low of 67. Warmer, more humid tomorrow, a high of 82 with clouds and breaks of sun. We'll have a couple of showers and a heavy thunderstorm, which could lead to some flooding downpours. A couple of showers and a drenching thunderstorm Wednesday on a cooler day, high 72. 70 at O'Hare and a Midway right now, 74 in Calumet City, 70 at the lakefront going up to 75. I'm AccuWeather meteorologist Brian Thompson.
1: It is 3:40. A new Lenox High School is making a rare coaching change in the middle of an undefeated football season.
16: Providence Catholic has dismissed head coach Tyler Plants after a 4-0 start. The school didn't explain the decision, saying only that the program is moving in a new direction. Well, Plants had led the Celtics since 2022, compiling a 35-19 record and reaching two state championship games. Offensive coordinator Adam Nissen is taking over as interim coach. Rachel Pearson, News Radio, 105.9 WBBM.
1: Amazon suspends the use of the cargo carrier involved in that deadly Miami plane crash.
19: The Boeing 767 came in fast, barreling roughly 1,300 feet past the end of the runway, smashing into a van carrying workers at a plane cleaning company. All five people who died were in the van. In a statement, Amazon said, after the tragic incident, we've spent time supporting the investigation and reviewing some of the surrounding circumstances, and we've decided to pause our operations with 21 Air. The North Carolina carrier had flown packages for Amazon since 2024. The company said it's confident in its safety policies, procedures, and training. I'm Julie Walker.
1: Investigators say their probe into the death of actress Hayden Panettiere is still very active.
20: According to sources, since her death, the investigation has been focused in on what drugs may have played a role in her passing and where they came from. The day before Panettiere died, she flew to South Carolina from L.A. She was unresponsive when paramedics arrived at her boyfriend's apartment. Sources are telling us the investigation could be similar to those of rapper Mac Miller and Friend star Matthew Perry.
1: Sources tell TMZ that authorities believe she took an oxycodone the morning of her death, and they think the pill was laced with fentanyl. Coming up, your top trending stories and your day in sports next. It's 3:42.
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23: Heading downpours, hail, damaging winds, even a tornado.
15: Plan ahead with our 5-day forecast at 15 past the hour. 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
1: 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The owner of the Allen Body Shop made the announcement on Instagram along with a picture of him wielding one of the cameras. The post blew up with millions of people seeing it and several people messaging the owner with pictures of vandalized and damaged license plate readers. He has since said he made the post as a joke and doesn't want people to take it seriously. And 25 years ago today, Nintendo released the GameCube, a console that provided many people with their most nostalgic gaming memories, even if it was underappreciated at the time. The purple-colored box featured a great lineup of games, including Mario Kart Double Dash, Pikmin, Super Smash Bros. Melee, and Super Monkey Ball. Didn't match the same sales, though, numbers as Sony's PlayStation 2 or the Xbox, selling just under 22 million units, the second fewest of any Nintendo console. I'm an Atari girl, by the way, if you remember that.
4: Who doesn't enjoy a good Mario Kart, though?
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4: And Atari. Right. I was an Atari person.
1: I was too old for the Mario Kart. 3:46, when searching for ways to protect your basement, search U.S. Waterproofing. 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And here's Mike Esposito.
4: Lisa, thank you. Some huge baseball games to be played down the stretch. But how can we not start with the Bears, who return home after mauling the Carolina Panthers in the opener yesterday? Rick Gregg with the glorious details.
5: Ben Johnson's thrilled with the 59 points his team scored. He can't be as thrilled about the 37 his team gave up, but at least publicly, he's not too angry.
6: We talked about with the team, find a way to get to the plane with a win. And we did that. We accomplished that. Now we're in a race to improve in all three phases and collectively as a team. That's what we got to do. You'd like to think in a long season like this, we're playing our worst football early on, and we continue to get better and better and better.
5: Johnson can expect more from the defense in part because he saw flashes like Malik Muhammad's interception and Jalen Johnson's forced fumble, and because Bear offensive miscues, and there were a couple, meant the Panthers started on the Bears' side of the field twice with little room for Dennis Allen's defense to maneuver. Covering the Bears, Rick Gregg, News Radio 105.9 WBBM.
4: Monday Night Football tonight is Denver at Kansas City. Now to that baseball, David Peterson pitches for the Cubs against the Braves as they open a 3-game set at Wrigley. Ronaldo Lopez goes for Atlanta. Cubs and Phillies tied for the top wild card spot in the National League. San Diego only a game and a half back. 6:40, first pitch on our sister station, 104.3, The Score. And three huge games starting tonight in Cleveland for the White Sox. The Southsiders bats need to wake up. After a disappointing week, they've lost 5 of their last 6. Sean Newcomb against Cleveland's Gavin Williams, 5:40 for the first pitch. Finally, the newest Bulls assistant coach is Taj Gibson. He announced his retirement today, and he will join his former team's staff. I'm Mike Esposito from 104.3 The Score and News Radio 105.9 WBB.
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17: Pretty heavy inbound on the Eden, starting to get heavy because you've got the express lanes going outbound on the Kennedy, so you're getting jammed up there from Peterson to the Kennedy Junction. 28 minutes coming in from Lake Hook, just 15 minutes going out, though. That's the good news. On the Kennedy inbound, heavy from Cumberland all the way into the Jane Byrne Interchange, and hour 3 now from O'Hare. 32 in from the Edens Junction outbound. You're 28 minutes out to Montrose, 46 minutes out to O'Hare. Pretty much the same same in the express lanes there. I-190 westbound, no problems getting into the airport. It's going to take you a little while getting out. On the Eisenhower, an hour 10 now from the Jane Addams to the Jane Byrne Interchange. 37 minutes in from Mannheim, 42 out to Mannheim. It's an hour 5 out to I-90. The Stevenson, not so bad. The Lamont to the Tri-State, a little bit slow there. And then in spots, first to Pulaski, 45 minutes coming in from I-355. 27 in from the Tri-State, 48 minutes now out to the Tri-State, an hour out to I-355. I-55 in Will County, nothing too bad there. On the Dan Ryan, 20 minutes in from the merger, 32 minutes now out to the split. I-57, 15 minutes inbound, but 20 minutes going outbound. The Bishop Ford, 15 in. You're 30 minutes going through the work zone there. A little bit heavy on Route 394. You're moving well. DuSable Lakeshore Drive, nothing out of the ordinary. The Tri-State and the tollways doing okay for the most part. 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
18: WBBM AccuWeather is still breezy through the rest of this afternoon with clouds and maybe a few peaks of sun, but overall clouds will win out. There might be a shower in some far north and western suburbs, especially across southern Wisconsin and far northern parts of Illinois. So we'll have a high of 75 this afternoon. Still could have a shower or two into tonight, especially late. Mostly cloudy and breezy, low 67. 70 degrees at O'Hare and at Midway right now, 68 in Arlington Heights, 70 at the lakefront going up to 75. I'm AccuWeather meteorologist Brian Thompson.
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1: Vatican employees are celebrating the Pope's birthday by getting larger paychecks.
26: Pope Leo is 71 years old. Instead of the Pope getting gifts, he gave some to Vatican employees. In 2021, the Vatican cut salaries because of the COVID pandemic. Cardinals got a 10% cut. Other employees got a smaller reduction. Several employees had pay raises frozen. Pope Francis was trying to close a big budget gap. During the pandemic, Vatican museums were shut down, and there's a lot of revenue tied to ticket sales. But Pope Leo now says the costs can be overcome. Cisco Cotto, News Radio 105.9 WBBM.
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8: AI is forcing companies to modernize defenses that were designed for a pre-AI world. Palo Alto Networks CEO Nikesh Arora says AI is compelling companies to rebuild around $1 trillion worth of cybersecurity infrastructure, saying that nothing that was deployed 10 years ago is prepared to handle AI. Arora says you can't deploy AI successfully if you don't get cybersecurity right. I'm Jason Brooks.
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1: 353. Time to check in with Bloomberg Live. Stocks a bit down today. Tom Busby?
10: Yeah, modest losses, Lisa. AI chip makers led the decliners after AI giants Anthropic and OpenAI proposed slowing down development of new AI models. There are fears of AI moving beyond the control of humans and inflicting catastrophic harm. Boy, they're taking that seriously. With that, the Dow lost 152 points, the Nasdaq down 147, the S&P down 37, losses of about 0.5% each. Now, oil was higher, above 101 a barrel. Brent crude, 106 a barrel after weekend drone attacks on a major Saudi Arabian oil pipeline. Meantime, diesel hitting another all-time high today, $6.23 a gallon. That's going to hurt farmers, truckers, and we're all going to pay. Accenture has agreed to pay $25 million to settle allegations by the Justice Department that it took race and sex into consideration for hiring and promoting and discriminated against white and male applicants. And starting tomorrow at McDonald's, a SpongeBob SquarePants Happy Meal mashup with the popular anime series One Piece. I don't know what half of that means, but Free toys, so collect them all. Why not?
1: Don't ask me.
10: I don't know. With business at 23 and 53, live from the Bloomberg Newsroom. 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
1: Previous deaths involving measles were infants. Doctors deemed measles a significant condition at the time of one infant's death. They determined that measles caused the death of the other infant, who had a genetic defect that left her vulnerable to infection. I'm Julie Walker.
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3: And it's getting pretty busy on the Eisenhower. Outbound, you're heavy from the Jane Byrne Interchange to 25th and Higgins to I-90 as well. 43 minutes out to Mannheim, an hour 6 out to the Jane Addams inbound. Hour 10 minutes from the Jane Addams, 37 minutes in from Mannheim. On the Edens inbound, getting really solid from Tower Road to Skokie and then Toohey to the junction. 30 minutes now from Lake Cook Inn, 15 minutes going back out to Kennedy. An hour 2 from O'Hare into downtown, 30 minutes in from the Edens junction. Of course, you got the express lanes going outbound now, so it's looking much better there. 28 minutes out to Montrose, 46 minutes out to O'Hare, and about the same in the express, so take your pick there. On the Stevenson, 45 minutes coming in from I-355. You are 27 in from the Tri-State, 48 back out to the Tri-State. 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
2: All right, Brian, thanks so much. For the rest of this afternoon, breezy with clouds, limited sun with a high around 70. A low tonight of 67. Could get some showers for the next couple of days. Right now, 70 degrees at 359.
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5: President Trump makes an endorsement in the race for Illinois governor.
6: I'm all for Bailey.
5: I'm political editor Jeff Buckles with Why That Clip Could Wind Up in Ads for Governor Pritzker.
2: Chicago joins a new lawsuit against the Trump administration. We'll tell you about it. Plus, a growing debate between government and tech industry leaders about slowing down AI. Sports, Sox taking on the Guardians. The Cubs host the Braves.
7: I'm Tom Busby at Bloomberg. Wall Street closed lower on worries about AI technology getting too powerful. The Dow down 152 points. The NASDAQ down 147. The S&P lost 37.
2: 70 degrees now at 4 o'clock.
8: From ABC News, I'm Lindsay Davis, anchor Prime, streaming weeknights on ABC News Live. Amid a public debate today between government and business leaders about slowing down artificial intelligence to make sure it's safe, House Speaker Mike Johnson says lawmakers need to act, but they need to make sure that the U.S. is the leader on AI.
9: I called for a meeting of the platform providers. I think the president is going to summon everyone together, probably at the White House. I expect that happens into this week or early next week. That hasn't been scheduled yet, but it's in process.
8: More from ABC's Elizabeth Schulze.
10: Anthropic and OpenAI say they will put in place third-party monitors to evaluate the safety of their platforms. Anthropic is also calling for legislation that would force the companies to be more transparent, but they are not saying that they will stop releasing new AI models.
8: ABC's Karen Travers is at the White House.
11: President Trump on Monday said he is the best guardrail to protect against artificial intelligence, writing on his social media platform that the only barriers to the technology should be a, quote, strong and smart president. He went on to claim there is a, quote, sick conspiracy against AI and data centers and said this benefits China.
8: President Trump says Ukraine and Russia have agreed not to target each other's energy facilities, blaming record high diesel prices on that war. But no confirmation from Russia, and Ukraine's president says he'd agree only if Russia is on board. On diesel, Gas Buddy senior analyst Patrick DeHaan.
12: The next time consumers go to the grocery store, the next time they buy something online, they will likely be noticing an impact of the trickle-down effect.
8: A group of Democratic-led cities and states are suing the Trump administration over a new rule that would give immigration officials more discretion to deny entry or green cards to immigrants who claim public benefits, however briefly, including school meals, health insurance, or food stamps. New York Mayor Zoran Mamdani.
13: Nothing about this rule will reduce waste or keep Americans safer or improve New Yorkers' lives. It is simply a vehicle for confusion and a vehicle for cruelty.
8: Wall Street major indexes closed lower. 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
6: 4:03 Monday, the 14th day of September. Good afternoon. Thanks for joining us and tuning in. I'm Lisa Fielding. We have temperatures in the 60s and 70s, a little fall-like today. Cloudy skies. We got winds out of the south at 10 miles an hour. Could get some rain into tomorrow and the next day. The AccuWeather 5-day forecast coming up for you at 4:15. But first, at 4, President Trump says he supports Republican Darren Bailey's campaign for governor, but you may not see Bailey mention it in his own ads. Here's WBBM political editor Jeff Buchholz.
7: I'm all for Bailey.
8: That's what the president told reporters who asked about the governor's race as he left Ireland over the weekend.
7: He's a good man. He had a tragedy, a horrible tragedy. His family was partially wiped out in a terrible helicopter accident.
8: Bailey and his running mate Aaron Del Mar attended last week's GOP midterm convention in Dallas with the president, but Bailey didn't post about it on social media. And while in Dallas, Del Mar told me a presidential endorsement wasn't on their radar.
9: The issues that are most important to most Illinoisans are within the state of Illinois.
8: However, you can be sure Governor Pritzker will include that clip of the president in anti-Bailey ads, and a spokesperson for the Democratic incumbent released a statement referencing Bailey's past support for the president's unpopular tariffs and Operation Midway Blitz. Of course, the president's no fan of Pritzker's either.
7: J.D. Pritzker is a disaster as a governor.
8: The president is set to be at Medina Country Club in the northwest suburbs next week for the President's Cup golf tournament. Jeff Buchholz, News Radio 105.9. WBBM.
6: The city of Chicago has now filed or joined 12 lawsuits against the Trump administration. The latest deals with a planned rule change that affects immigrants that are looking for refuge from war or natural disasters. The lawsuit asks the judge to block a change that lets agents deny immigrants' requests for green cards or visas if they're likely to need any categories of public assistance. Rebecca Hirsch from the city's law department says the change affects something called the public charge rule that's been around for more than 100 years.
10: The rule now penalizes someone from just getting a free lunch at school or from receiving, you know, a housing voucher.
6: A Homeland Security spokesperson refused our request for an interview, instead sending a statement suggesting opponents were in favor, in their words, of defrauding the American taxpayer. Three people, including a young boy, critically injured after an early morning house fire.
11: The fire broke out shortly after 6 a.m. near Irving Park in Austin in Portage Park. An 8-year-old boy, a 17-year-old boy, and a 34-year-old man were taken to Loyola University Medical Center with burns and smoke inhalation. A fourth person declined treatment. The Chicago Police Department says 8 people are now displaced and that the cause of the fire remains under investigation. Rachel Pearson, News Radio, 105.9 WBBM.
6: A local youth baseball league cheering on two of their players' dads as they search for organ donors.
12: Juan Carranco and Bob Pelkin both have 10-year-old boys who were placed on the same Troy baseball team.
13: Doing home dialysis now, they're both, you know, dads right from our community that could use some help.
12: Megan Moore, secretary for the league in Shorewood, tells us that help would come in the form of a living kidney donor. So they're hosting a game Sunday. They're calling Home Runs for Hope and inviting adults and kids to sign up and buy merch.
13: The t-shirts kind of are going to have Bob and Juan's photo on it. and the information on the back of the shirt for people to contact in order to see if they would be a match to donate.
12: Sunday's game is at 1 o'clock in Shorewood. Nancy Hardy, News Radio 105.9 WBBM.
6: A recent report from the Greater Chicago Food Depository reveals new data about food insecurity in Chicago.
14: According to the report, 35% of Chicago households don't have sufficient food.
15: Currently, the need in Chicago is really high. One in three households in Chicago are facing food insecurity at the moment, and that is worse numbers than we've seen recently, and it's only getting worse.
14: We caught up with Cameron Mattson of the Greater Chicago Food Depository at a food drive at Union Station. She says the food insecurity people are facing is largely driven by inflation driving up grocery prices.
15: It's rising grocery costs, it's rising rent, wages not keeping pace, and then on top of that you have cuts to the Supplement and Nutrition Assistance Programs, SNAP, food stamps, it's also known as, and that is the frontline defense against hunger.
14: Mattson says this is putting a strain on the food depository's resources too.
15: We at the Greater Chicago Food Depository, we are committed to provide food for anyone who walks through our doors, but we cannot meet this need alone.
14: Carolina Garibe, News Radio 105.9 WBBM.
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16: Getting really heavy on the Eisenhower right now. You're 43 minutes out to Mannheim, an hour 6 now out to the Jane Addams. Inbound looking at an hour 10 from the Jane Addams, 37 minutes in from Mannheim on the Edens now. Solid from Tower Road to Skokie, then it picks up again, Tower to the Junction, because you're express lanes are going outbound, so you're getting jammed up going inbound. 30 minutes coming in from Lake Hook, 15 minutes going back out. The Kennedy now, an hour two O'Hare into downtown, 30 minutes in from the Edens Junction. Just 28 minutes out to Montrose, 46 minutes out to O'Hare. A little bit heavy from Fullerton to the Edens going outbound in the express. They're about the same, so take your pick there. On the Stevenson, 47 minutes coming in from I-355, 32 in from the Tri-State. You're 47 minutes out to the Tri-State, an hour two out to I-355. The Dan Ryan, 22 minutes in, 34 minutes out. I-57 inbound looks great. Outbound, 20 minutes out to I-80. Inbound on the Bishop Ford, a little slow. Stony Island to the Dan Ryan, as per usual. 15 minutes going in. 28 minutes going through the work zone now going outbound. Route 394 moving well. DuSable Lakeshore Drive, really nothing out of the ordinary. Busy through Grant Park and around Chicago Avenue. The Tri-State, the tollways here are all doing okay. Route 53 through the work zone, really heavy there. Otherwise looking good. I-80, nothing out of the ordinary. Same for Northwest Indiana. 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
6: All right, Brian, for the rest of this afternoon, breezy with clouds, limited sun with a high around 70, a low tonight of 67. Could get some thunderstorms tomorrow with a high of 82. 70 at O'Hare now, 66 Waukegan, 69 Lakefront. Stocks in the red today. The Dow down 152, S&P off 37, and the NASDAQ down 146. It's 4:10.
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6: Water over a phony bomb threat to a Disney cruise ship.
18: 20-year-old Daquan Smith is charged with interstate transmission of a threat, and if convicted, could spend 5 years behind bars. Prosecutors say in early December, Smith called Disney Cruise Line and said, quote, I'm letting you guys know now, I have a bomb on the boat, and I want to blow it up. Smith is accused of making that call from Chicago and referencing a cruise ship coming from the Bahamas. Court documents show Smith admitted to making the threat out of frustration over numerous spam calls he'd been receiving from Disney Cruise Line. His attorney is now calling for that admission to be thrown out and for Smith's trial to be moved from Florida to Illinois. Another hearing is set for next month. Andy Day, News Radio, 105.9 WBBM.
6: There was a special birthday party at Navy Pier for a very special Chicagoan.
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20: 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Rose Funkhauser is the owner.
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6: Plans underway for a new IMAX theater in downtown Chicago. Building permits records indicate that one of the auditoriums at AMC River East 21 on Illinois Street can be converted to include IMAX capability. As it stands, there's only two IMAX theaters in the city, the AMC Roosevelt Collection in the South Loop and the Regal City North. Well, it might be a good week for a movie because it looks like we're going to get some rain for a few days. How much rain? We'll check it out with the AccuWeather 5-day forecast coming up.
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6: 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Here's meteorologist Brian Thompson.
29: Clouds are considered to limit sunshine, Lisa, through the rest of this afternoon. We've been tracking a couple of very spotty showers in the far northern suburbs. Those are starting to lift more to the north and east. And as we head through tonight, it will be mostly cloudy and breezy. Might have a shower or two, especially late tonight toward daybreak tomorrow. Temperatures not dropping a whole lot tonight, a low of 67. More humid tomorrow with clouds and breaks of sun. There will be a couple of showers and a heavier thunderstorm, which could lead to some localized flooding. High tomorrow, 82. Still some rain, maybe a thunderstorm tomorrow night, low 66. And then a cooler day on Wednesday with clouds along with a couple of showers and a heavier thunderstorm. Wednesday's high about 72. Still a chance for a couple of showers Thursday, a humid and warmer day with clouds limiting sun, high 77, and then a nicer day Friday with partial sunshine, high 78. 70 at O'Hare and a Midway right now, 71 in Naperville, 69 at the lakefront, going down to 67 tonight. I'm AccuWeather meteorologist Brian Thompson.
6: All right, Brian, thank you. 4:16. 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
30: Lisa, thank you and good afternoon. What can the Bears do for an encore after routing the Panthers 59-37 in Carolina yesterday? Caleb Williams looked great, both passing and when he used his legs, like on this touchdown run for 29 yards.
0: I got through it, and I saw a lot of space. I saw no backer, so I didn't have to weave anybody. The third-level defenders, they were matched up or manned up, plastering our guys. And so from there, it was just, you know, beat them, you know, to the pylon.
30: Sure to be a raucous, crowded Soldier Field on Sunday for the home opener against the Vikings. Playoff pressure being felt on both sides of town in baseball. Let's start with the Cubs, who host Atlanta tonight. Rick Gregg with a preview.
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1: The Cubs are essentially out of the division race, but start this week tied with Philly for the top wild card spot. Those Phillies are stuck in a hard place this week, wanting the Cubs to lose for better position, but wanting the Braves to lose because they still have a shot at the NL East title. Cubs don't care. They just want wins and start David Peterson against Atlanta's Ronaldo Lopez at Wrigley tonight. 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
30: 6:40 first pitch at Wrigley on our sister station 104.3 The Score. The White Sox in Cleveland tonight. They've got nice cold at the plate at the wrong time, right in the heart of the September pennant race. Southsiders only a half game up on the Guardians in the Central after losing seven of their last 10. Three big games starting tonight. Opener Sean Newcomb. Gavin Williams goes for the Guards. 5:40 for the first pitch in Cleveland. The Bulls have a new assistant coach, and he's their former power forward, Taj Gibson, retiring from playing the game and joining the staff as an assistant. Finally, Monday Night Football tonight, Patrick Mahomes returns for Kansas City as they host Denver. I'm Mike Esposito from 104.3 The Score on News Radio 105.9 WBBM.
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16: And we've got a new medical emergency. This is southbound on the Tri-State Tollway. Heavy approaching 75th. This is in the right lane. And then you're a little bit slow. I-80 to pass Halstead, that usual spot there. Northbound, a little heavy. Cermak Toll Plaza to the Eisenhower and Irving Park to Balmoral. All the usual suspects there. The rest of the tollways are looking pretty good, actually. On the Edens, inbound getting pretty solid from Tower Road to Skokie's Tower to, and Toohey to the junction. 35 minutes now coming in from Lake Hook. You're 15 minutes going out, though. On the Kennedy, an hour to O'Hare, Ena downtown, 30 minutes in from the Edens Junction. Outbound, looking at 28 minutes out to Montrose, and you'll save 3 minutes in the express lanes. Use them. 46 minutes out to O'Hare, the Eisenhower, an hour 10 coming in from the Jane Addams, 37 minutes in from Mannheim, 45 minutes out to Mannheim, an hour 8 now out to I-80. On the Stevenson, 47 coming in from I-355, 30 minutes in from the Tri-State, a 47-minute trip out to the Tri-State, hour 2 out to I-355. The Dan Ryan getting heavy from the Stevenson to the Jane Byrne Interchange inbound, not too bad, 22 minutes coming in, but outbound, you're heavy from the Jane Byrne Interchange to before 18th and Pershing to the split. 34 minutes now out to the split, pretty much the same in the express. I-57, 15 minutes in, 20 minutes out. The Bishop Ford, 15 in, 28 minutes going out. Kind of slow through the work zone. Route 394 looking pretty good. Route 53, you're busy through the work zone. I-80 got a new crash westbound. Jam from Briggs to Larkin. This is a crash in a lane there. And Northwest Indiana, nothing out of the ordinary. 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
6: All right, Brian, thanks. Today, for the rest of this afternoon, we've got clouds, a limited sun, a high around 70, a low tonight of 67. We've got 70 at O'Hare, 69 Lakefront, only 66 in Waukegan. Stocks begin the week in the red. It's 421. Our top story this hour, lawyers for the city of Chicago want to use taxpayer money to pay out two new settlements tied to a well-known Chicago police officer known for alleged misconduct. The latest on that story coming up at 431. Nearly $1 million in federal funding earmarked to help health science programs at Elmhurst University.
7: The $950,000 will be used to purchase and install instructional, simulation, and research equipment to enhance student learning and support faculty research activities in the university's health sciences building, which houses programs including nursing, public health, and occupational therapy.
25: That's according to U.S. Representative Sean Kasten's office, whose 6th congressional district includes the university. He worked with the school to secure the federal money from community project funding. Mai Martinez, News Radio 101.

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2: Some jitters on Wall Street today as AI giant Anthropic joining OpenAI and others calling for an industry-wide slowdown in development of new AI models. Maybe even government oversight, like what's done with nuclear power plants. That's to curb the risk of catastrophic harm being done to humans. But President Trump is pushing back, saying no guardrails are needed and that the U.S. has to maintain AI dominance over China. That sent shares of chipmakers NVIDIA, Intel, AMD, and Broadcom all lower. And along with another rise in oil, the Dow today lost 152 points, the NASDAQ down 147, the S&P down 37. Oil back above $101 a barrel after a major Saudi oil pipeline was hit by drone attacks that's going to be out of service for weeks, further tightening supplies. And Buzzballs, those round pre-mixed cans of adult beverages, is out with a lineup of handbags inspired by its own canned cocktails. They're called Buzz Bags.
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1: 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We've got a medical emergency to tell you about on the tri-state. Stick around. 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
1: 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How are things moving, Brian?
2: They are moving, well, slow. If you're on the Kennedy inbound, your stop and go from Cumberland to the Hubbard Street Tunnel. Got a crash in the right lane. Two cars involved here. Looking at an hour to get in from O'Hare. 30 minutes in from the Edens Junction. 30-minute trip out to Montrose. 48 minutes out to O'Hare. And by the way, going to save 3 minutes in the express going outbound. So definitely take advantage of that. Inbound on the Edens, because the express lanes are going outbound, really jammed up there, especially at the junction. 37 minutes now to get in from Lake Cook. You're 15 minutes going back out. On the Eisenhower, it's an hour 15 now from the Jane Addams to the Jane Byrne Interchange. 45 minutes in for Mannheim. 45 back out to Mannheim. An hour 8 out to the Jane Addams. The Stevenson getting heavy from Lamont to Pulaski. 47 minutes coming in from I-355. Half hour in from the Tri-State. Outbound from the Dan Ryan to Harlem. Really heavy there. Picks up again LaGrange to County Line Road. 45 minutes out to the Tri-State, 57 now out to I-355. The Dan Ryan, 22 in from the merge. You're 32 minutes going back out. I-57, clear inbound, but outbound a little bit heavy from the Dan Ryan to Halstead. I-80 to Vollmer Road, 22 minutes out to I-80. On the Bishop Ford inbound, a little slow from Stony Island to the Dan Ryan. 15 minutes coming in, but outbound 115th to Sibley Road. Really heavy there because you've got that new lane split. 28 minutes going out to 8094. Route 394 moving well. DuSable Lakeshore Drive, heavy northbound from Soldier Field to Jackson, Navy Pier to Chicago Avenue, southbound North Avenue to Chicago Avenue, and then all through Grant Park. You're a little bit heavy there as well. Tri-State Tollway, southbound, you're heavy at Willow Springs Road, medical emergency. That's in your right lane. Elsewhere on the rest of the tollways, you're looking pretty good. I-80, we've got this crash westbound, jam from Briggs to Larkin. That's in a lane. And 8094, the rest of Northwest Indiana, doing okay for the most part. Next traffic, 438 News Radio, 105.9 WBBM.
1: All right, Brian, thank you. 70 degrees, cloudy skies now at 429.
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1: 4:30. Good afternoon. I'm Lisa Fielding. Here are the top stories on News Radio WBBM. Chicago aldermen consider yet another massive settlement connected to police misconduct. President Trump endorses Illinois Republican gubernatorial candidate Darren Bailey.
6: This is Rachel Pearson. A domestic dispute in Northwest Indiana ends with a woman shot and her husband under arrest.
1: Plus, the president downplays the need for regulation on AI technology amid a new debate on the need to implement guardrails. Sports Sox taking on the Guardians. Cubs host the Braves. In business.
7: Modest losses today on Wall Street on worries about the safety of AI technology. The Dow down 152 points. The NASDAQ down 147. The S&P lost 37. I'm Tom Busby at Bloomberg.
1: Cloudy skies, 70 degrees now at 431. Two men who say Chicago police beat and coerced them into falsely confessing to a double murder are in line to receive millions of dollars under a settlement proposed by city lawyers. Here's WBBM political editor Jeff Buchholz.
8: When Gabriel Salache and Arturo De Leon Reyes found out that their roommate killed Mariano and Jacinta Soto in 1998, allegedly to take the couple's two children, they went to police to turn her in. But they say they wound up doing time after being beaten and tortured into falsely confessing to being accomplices by Chicago police officers, including corrupt Detective Ronaldo Guevara. More than three dozen people have had convictions thrown out because of the involvement of Detective Guevara, who worked in Humboldt Park in the 1980s and 90s. The city's law department proposed settling Salache's and De Leon Reyes' lawsuits with two payments totaling nearly $14 million. Settlements tied to Guevara have already cost the city more than $100 million. We're at City Hall. Jeff Buckles, News Radio 105.9. WBBM.
1: Now, President Trump says the Republican candidate for Illinois governor is a good man and that he's already endorsed Darren Bailey's second run for the state's top job. The president told reporters as he left Ireland over the weekend that he's, quoting now, all for Bailey. He says the helicopter crash last year that killed four members of his family, Bailey's family. He also seemed to signal that the former state senator had an uphill climb to victory over Democratic incumbent J.B. Pritzker.
3: You look at what's happening with crime. If J.D. Pritzker should lose, for some reason, Democrats win there. I don't know why.
1: Bailey attended last week's Republican midterm convention in Dallas with the president, but didn't post about it on social media. An 85-year-old man in custody after his wife was shot during a domestic dispute in northwest Indiana.
6: Lake County Sheriff's deputies were called to a home in unincorporated Crown Point shortly after 9 p.m. They found a 69-year-old woman had been shot in the shoulder but was able to escape the home. She was hospitalized in stable condition. Her husband later walked outside and was arrested. Investigators recovered a revolver from the house. Charges are now pending. Rachel Pearson, News Radio, 105.9 WBBM.
1: 4:33, President Trump and the House Speaker aren't seeing eye to eye over AI issues.
9: President Trump downplaying any need to check the development of artificial intelligence, posting Monday there is a sick conspiracy against AI and data centers, and saying Sunday he doesn't want America to give up its edge over China.
10: And frankly, I want to keep it that way, because whoever wins, AI wins. And we can put guardrails, we can do this and that, but I think you have a lot of negative forces in bringing it up that shouldn't be bringing it up, and they're bringing up things that won't happen.
9: On Meet the Press, House Speaker Mike Johnson said we need guardrails, but...
11: I think we've got to have meaningful regulation that does not smother American innovation.
9: Tech leaders at Anthropic, OpenAI, SpaceX, and others are calling for greater regulation to ensure safety. This comes after a former Anthropic researcher made a grave prediction that AI would kill us all by the end of the decade. Rogue AI models have been able to break free and conduct their own hacks. I'm Julie Walker.
1: Around the world, repairs to a crucial Saudi oil pipeline that was struck in an attack last week could last 3 to 5 weeks. ABC's Mary Bruce tells us fuel prices are soaring once again.
12: The average gallon of gas now $4.25. That's up over $1.30 since the war began. And diesel is at a record high, $6.20 a gallon. That's impacting the cost of just about everything you buy. Now, prices have been on the rise ever since President Trump launched this war more than 6 months ago. But now the president is shifting blame for the rising diesel prices to Ukraine, saying they are responsible as they continue to attack Russia. Diesel refineries.
1: And we'll have your lowest gas prices in our area in just a few minutes at 4:38. The Board of Trustees for the Kennedy Center will meet tomorrow to consider closing its main building for a two-year renovation.
13: Trump's allies on the Kennedy Center board argue that the Performing Arts Center faces bankruptcy and, quote, certain fiscal collapse within weeks without fundraising secured by the president. In exchange for the support, the board will consider a resolution to place Trump's name in a tribute on the marble facade of the building, potentially working around the judge's order earlier this year that blocked Trump from renaming the Kennedy Center after himself. The board could also hold a vote as early as tomorrow to close the Kennedy Center's main building for 2 years to carry out a massive renovation project spearheaded by the president. Peter Haralambos, ABC News.
1: Another person has died from measles in Pennsylvania as the outbreak continues to grow there. The coroner's office says a 40-year-old unvaccinated woman becomes the third person to die. As of Friday, the Pennsylvania Department of Health has reported 676 measles cases in the state. More than 100 new cases reported over just the last week. Of the cases, health experts say 124 people have been hospitalized, and nearly all cases are among those unvaccinated against the virus. Coming up in a minute, low gas prices, traffic, and weather together. It is 4:36.
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5: 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In West Dundee, the Citco on 8th and Fitchler has gas for $4.09 a gallon. In Crystal Lake, the Thorntons on Tech and Raymond has gas for $3.99 a gallon. Still ahead.
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5: That story is coming up later, but first, 438 traffic now sponsored by Jewel Osco. How are things moving, Brian?
7: Well, a little bit slow, depending on where you're headed right now in Joliet. We've got westbound I-80 jam before Briggs Street to Larkin. This is a crash in a lane here. Eastbound, a little bit slow, LaGrange to I-57. They've got that road work going on there. That's why you're slow there. Northwest Indiana, 8094 westbound looks great. Eastbound, you've got the new lane split right before I-65. So you've got slow spots from Torrance Avenue all the way over to I-65. The rest of Northwest Indiana looking pretty good. Here in Illinois on the Edens, getting pretty solid now. Tower Road to Skokie, Dempster to the Junction. 38 minutes coming in from Lake Cook, 15 minutes going back out. The Kennedy, good news, bad news here. Had an earlier crash in the Hubbard Street Tunnel. It's all cleared out, but the damage is done. Inbound, your stop and go. Cumberland all the way to the Hubbard Street Tunnel. Hour coming in from O'Hare. 30 minutes in from the Edens Junction. 30 minutes going out to Montrose. 3 minutes faster, by the way, in the Express. 48 minutes out to O'Hare. The Eisenhower and Hour 12 coming in from the Jane Addams. 43 in from Mannheim. 47 out to Mannheim. And Hour 8 out to I-90. The Stevenson, 47 minutes coming in from I-355, 30 minutes in from the Tri-State, 45 back out to the Tri-State, 57 out to I-355. The Dan Ryan, 22 minutes inbound from the merge, outbound 32 minutes out to the split. Inbound on I-57 looks good, outbound 22 minutes out to I-80. The Bishop Ford, a little slow, Stony Island to the Dan Ryan inbound, not too bad, 25 minutes going out. Route 394 looking pretty good. DuSable Lakeshore Drive getting pretty heavy now. Northbound stop and go, 18th Drive to Monroe, Navy Pier to Chicago Avenue, and all the usual spots there. Everything else is moving okay. The Tri-State, that earlier medical emergency, looks like that's all gone now. Next traffic coming up at 448. 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
8: WBBM AccuWeather. Clouds are considered to limit sunshine through the rest of this afternoon, and we'll have a mostly cloudy sky into tonight. It will be breezy with a shower or two toward dawn, a low of 67. Clouds and breaks of sun, more humid tomorrow with a couple of showers and a heavier thunderstorm, which could lead to some localized flooding, a high of 82. A cooler day Wednesday with clouds and a couple of showers, perhaps a drenching thunderstorm. Wednesday's high, 72. 70 at O'Hare and at Midway right now, 71 in Aurora, 69 at the lakefront, going down to 67 tonight. I'm AccuWeather meteorologist Brian Thompson.
5: It is 4:40. A legendary fashion designer has died.
9: Social media accounts say fashion designer Bob Mackie has died. He was 87. Mackie won 9 Emmy Awards, a Tony, and was nominated for 3 Oscars. He dressed celebrities such as Madonna, Diana Ross, and Cher. Mackie spoke to the AP last year about that collaboration.
10: You hear of somebody, and she's Sonny and Cher, and she's Cher, and she looks kind of goth looking. I don't know if I want, you know, this is, it's going to be pretty hard.
9: But making dresses for Cher wasn't hard at all.
10: She's so adorable. She looked like Audrey Hepburn's little sister at that point in time. She was a young girl.
9: Bob Mackie's style influenced Miley Cyrus and Taylor Swift. In 1962, Mackie designed a white dress for Marilyn Monroe.
11: Happy birthday, Mr. President.
9: She was at a Democratic fundraiser for President John F. Kennedy. Bob Mackie was known as the Sultan of Sequins. He believed in enhancing natural beauty. I'm Ed Donahue.
5: Macklemore has been sent home from Ed Sheeran's tour after catching major heat over his pro-Palestine onstage remarks. Earlier this month, the singer told the crowd free Palestine.

0: Palestine before performing his protest song, Heinz Hall. After the concert, the Israeli American Council launched a petition demanding that Macklemore be booted from the tour. Online, Macklemore wrote in part that if those words cost him the stage while turning the conversation back to Palestine, then it was the most successful tour he's ever been on. Well, tis the season to get your ski gear in order.
1: If you like to hit the slopes in winter, you know that ski season will be here sooner than you think. 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Bob Olson, president of Viking Ski Shops in Logan Square in Barrington, tells the Noon Business Hour that you can save money if you beat the crowd.
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0: A scientist studying something entirely different stumbled upon a giant ice age tooth belonging to an ancient herbivore. Birgit Lynch was conducting a field survey in California aimed at restoring the habitat of the endangered California red-legged frog. She was working in a creek when she found an oddly shaped rock that turned out to be the molar of an adult Pacific mastodon, a massive elephant-like animal that roamed the earth for more than 2 million years. Cool. And the CEO of Xbox says she personally responds to customer support tickets to better understand problems players are facing. She says she spends a few hours each month doing it and has learned how tough it can be to fix just one person's technical problem. Since taking charge of the company earlier this year, she's received praise for making it easier for gamers to own physical copies of games and scrapping a generally unwanted Xbox AI assistant. 4:46, Sports Time, sponsored by Northlight Theater, and here's Mike Esposito.
9: No AI bots here, just great Bears news, as they made quite an opening statement yesterday, scoring 59 against a good Carolina Panthers team. Rick Gregg with the happy details.
10: That number seems outlandish right now, especially since it came against a playoff team that spent lots of resources in the offseason to improve its defense. But it's possible that this is just how Rome Odunze and the Bear offense will roll this year.
11: We're in a good spot. Obviously, we have some things to improve on, but, you know, that explosive offense that you guys seen out here today is something we can continue to do. So just trying to do that week in and week out.
10: Ben Johnson told The Athletic before the year started that he wanted to set the NFL's single-season scoring record. 8 touchdowns, 6 of them on the ground, are a great start. Covering the Bears, Rick Gregg, News Radio 105.9 WBBM.
9: Home opener on Sunday at Soldier Field against the Minnesota Vikings. Monday Night Football tonight, Patrick Mahomes is back. Denver is his opposition. Lefty David Peterson gets the ball for Craig Counsell and the Cubs tonight as they open a 3-game set against the Braves at Wrigley. Cubs enter the day tied with Philadelphia atop the National League wildcard standings. The Padres a game and a half back. First pitch at 6:40 on our sister station, 104.3, The Score. As for the White Sox, they need to get their bats going. They need to get some wins. The Guardians are within a half game of the Sox for the division lead in the Central. They are in Cleveland, a huge 3 games now. Sean Newcomb against Gavin Williams in the pitching matchup, 5:40 for your first pitch. And Taj Gibson retires from playing, and he rejoins the Bulls, this time as an assistant coach. I'm Mike Esposito from 104.3 The Score and News Radio 105.9 WBBM.
0: All right, Mike, thanks. 4:48, time to check in on the roads now. Traffic with Brian Peck.
12: And we've got a new crash on the Ronald Reagan. This is eastbound jam from Midwest Road to the southbound Tri-State Ramp. This crash is in your 2 right lanes. You're starting to get backed up there westbound. A little bit slow Naperville to Eola. Nothing too serious there. The rest of the tollways, they're doing okay. I-80 westbound still jammed before Briggs Street to Larkin. This is a crash in a lane eastbound. A little bit slow through the work zone. LaGrange to I-57. Northwest Indiana, nothing too bad. 80-94 westbound. You're moving well, but eastbound, it is heavy in spots. Torrance to I-65 because of that lane split there. But otherwise, the rest of Northwest Indiana looking pretty good. On the Edens now, we're up to 40 minutes. Lake Cook to the Kennedy Junction. 15 minutes going back out. The Kennedy inbound had that earlier crash in the Hubbard Street Tunnel. It's all gone, but the damage is done here. You're stop and go from Cumberland to the Janeburn Interchange. An hour coming in from O'Hare, 30 minutes in from the Edens Junction, 30 minutes going out to Montrose, and you'll save 3 minutes in the express, 48 minutes out to O'Hare. The Eisenhower up to an hour 12 now. Jane Addams to the Janeburn Interchange. You're 40 minutes in from Mannheim, 47 out to Mannheim, an hour 8 out to I-90. Inbound on the Stevenson, 48 minutes coming in from I-355, 32 in from the Tri-State, 47 out to the Tri-State, an hour out to I-355. The Dan Ryan, 20 minutes in, 32 out. Inbound on I-57 looks good. Outbound, 20 minutes out to I-80. The Bishop Ford, 15 in, 27 minutes going back out to Sabal Lakeshore Drive. 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
7: WBBM AccuWeather, clouds will limit sun through the remainder of this afternoon, and then still pretty cloudy into tonight. It will be breezy with a shower or two toward dawn, a low of 67. More humid heading into tomorrow with clouds, breaks of sun, a couple of showers, and a heavier thunderstorm, high 82. 70 at O'Hare and at Midway right now, 71 in Naperville, 69 at the lakefront, going down to 67. I'm AccuWeather meteorologist Brian Thompson.
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0: Well, it's Monday. Time for this week's Made in Chicago. And this week's piece takes us to Lincoln Square, where a shop is busy getting ready for Oktoberfest. Here's WBBM's Nancy Hardy.
13: Ingrid Kaidenbach has a test for what women must pretend to do when they try on a dirndl and aren't sure it's the right size.
14: Take a beer.
13: That's because beer drinking is a crucial part of what customers are buying the traditional German outfits for.
14: When they come in, they say already, we are going, I said, no, I know, Oktoberfest Germany.
13: We're standing in International Fashions by Ingrid, surrounded in the small shop by women's dresses and men's shorts, some still wrapped in the plastic they were shipped in from Germany.
14: That's not the right blouse. I show you the blouse.
13: Her lederhosen is made of goatskin, much softer than what one customer bought online.
14: She put it on the counter, and the lederhosen was standing alone, stiff. This is soft.
13: Ingrid came to the U.S. in 1965 and used to work in the shop right next door.
14: I worked as a sales girl. And the old lady said, Ingrid, you're pretty good. I said, I learned my trade in Germany already. You know, in Germany you have to go to school to learn everything.
13: When it was time to retire, that woman sold it to Ingrid in 1978. She doesn't have a succession plan herself, other than to keep using her keen eye to size up customers for another 2 years.
14: I'm happy when people, customers are happy, you know, because it comes back to me. They say, go to Ingrid's. She knows exactly what she needs.
13: International Fashions by Ingrid, made in Chicago. Nancy Hardy, News Radio 105.9 WBBM.
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17: Donald Trump Jr.'s wife admitting that 2 days of parties after their wedding in the Bahamas back in May was paid for by a Russian oligarch with close ties to Vladimir Putin. As ProPublica first reported, that included renting a private island, helicopters, fireworks shows, a cake flown in from Florida, all totaling hundreds of thousands of dollars. But Tina Trump said in an Instagram post, "Friendship doesn't require a political motive." It was a down day on Wall Street after some top U.S. AI companies urged the industry to slow down development on fears about it slipping out of human control and causing a lot of harm. At the close, the Dow was down 152 points, the NASDAQ down 147, the S&P down 37, and oil higher again above $101 a barrel, Brent crude above $106 a barrel. And Ozempic maker Novo Nordisk shortening its name to just Novo in an effort to boost recognition among those looking for help losing weight. With business at 23 and 53 from the Bloomberg Newsroom, Tom Busby, News Radio 105.9 WBBM.
0: We've got a crash on I-80 in Joliet. We're going to tell you about it in traffic coming up.
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1: 3:55, the Dan Ryan, 18 minutes in, 32 minutes to get out to the split. You're pretty much the same in the Express, so take your pick there. I-57 inbound, looking good. 20 minutes going out, so not too bad. The Bishop Ford, 15 minutes in, 27 minutes to get through that work zone. Route 394 is in good shape. DuSable Lakeshore Drive getting a little busy. Also, the Tri-State, it's doing okay right now. The Ronald Reagan still have this crash at the southbound Tri-State ramp. That's two right lanes that are down. Otherwise, we're looking pretty good. Next traffic, 508, News Radio, 105.9 WBBM.
2: Brian, thank you. Tonight, cloudy and breezy, maybe a shower toward dawn, a low of 67. Right now, we have 70 degrees at both airports, 69, downtown 74 in Kankakee.
3: 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Blue Cross Blue Shield of Illinois. 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
4: Chicago joins a new lawsuit against the Trump administration over a change affecting potentially thousands of immigrants in the city. I'm political editor Jeff Buckles at City Hall.
2: The president gives his backing to Darren Bailey endorsing the Illinois Republican candidate for governor. And the debate over the future of AI is intensifying. Latest on that coming up from ABC News. Sox taking on the Guardians. Cubs host the Braves.
5: I'm Tom Busby at Bloomberg. Wall Street closed lower on worries about AI technology getting too powerful. The Dow down 152 points. The NASDAQ down 147. The S&P lost 37.
2: Cloudy skies, 70 degrees now at 5 o'clock.
6: From ABC News, I'm Chuck Severson. With public debate about slowing down artificial intelligence and having some third-party or government regulation to make sure it's safe, House Speaker Mike Johnson says industry leaders and the president will meet this week or next.
7: Congress, I think, has a role, responsibility, but the people who are providing and creating these products obviously have responsibility as well. There is a corporate responsibility and an expectation that they will provide safe products.
6: President Trump says Ukraine and Russia have agreed not to target each other's energy facilities, blaming record high diesel prices on that war. But no confirmation from Russia, and Ukraine's president says he'd agree only if Russia's on board. The primary reason why diesel fuel is so high from Gas Buddy senior analyst Patrick Dahn.
8: Traditionally, Russia is a producer of one out of every nine barrels of diesel produced globally. That number is now zero. They have banned the export of diesel.
6: An important Saudi oil pipeline will mostly be out of service for weeks following an attack last week, say two regional officials. Iran denies it was involved in the attack. Yemen's Houthi rebels, backed by Iran, have seized more oil route strategic islands in the Red Sea. A group of Democratic-led cities and states are suing the Trump administration over a new rule that would give immigration officials more discretion to deny entry or green cards to immigrants who claim public benefits, however briefly, including school meals, health insurance, or food stamps. New York is leading the legal challenge, says Mayor Zoran Mamdani.
9: The federal government has waged a campaign of violence and terror. Unaccompanied children have been forced to navigate our judicial system alone. ICE has broken into our neighbors' homes, work sites, and schools, and it has targeted those who have come to our country in search of refuge and in search of opportunity.
6: New York mayor says the rule change would be cruel and people could die. 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
2: It's 5:03, Monday, the 14th day of September. Good afternoon. Thanks for tuning in and joining us today. I'm Lisa Fielding. We have 70 degrees at O'Hare, 67 in Waukegan. We've got winds out of the southeast now gusting at 23 miles an hour. Could get some rain toward dawn, a low of 67. The AccuWeather 5-day forecast coming up for you at 5:15. But first at 5 today, the city of Chicago jumping into a new legal fight against the Trump administration, this time over a change that opponents say could make it harder for some immigrants to get visas and green cards. The story now from WBBM political editor Jeff Buckles.
3: This fight is over something called the public charge rule. It lets the federal government deny visas or green cards to immigrants seeking refuge from areas of war or natural disaster if they're likely to become too dependent on public assistance. Starting Friday, the Trump administration is set to expand the factors that agents can consider, including whether those people could need SNAP or Medicaid.
4: This is just really rewriting the rule as it's been understood for, over 100 years.
3: Rebecca Hirsch from the city's law department also says other immigrants who aren't covered by this change might think they are and might be afraid to apply for help if they need it.
4: There's going to be a chilling effect on people even when the rule doesn't apply.
3: Chicago's a co-plaintiff in the lawsuit filed by New York and other Democratic-run communities. We're at City Hall. Jeff Buckles, News Radio 105.9 WBBM.
2: And we asked the Department of Homeland Security to talk about the change to the public charge rule. They responded with a written and unsigned statement saying, quote, that in part suggested opponents were in favor of defrauding the American taxpayer at the hands of illegal immigrants. President Trump says he's all for the Republican candidate for governor of Illinois. The president shared his endorsement of former state senator Darren Bailey as he left Ireland over the weekend.
5: I like the candidate from Illinois. He's a good man. He had a tragedy, a horrible tragedy. His family was partially wiped out in a terrible helicopter accident.
2: Bailey attended last week's Republicans' midterm convention in Dallas, but did not post about it on social media, and his running mate, Aaron Del Mar, said a potential presidential endorsement was not on their radar. New taxes on social media and digital ads in Illinois aren't sitting so well with a tech group.
6: NetChoice has taken several states to court over new rules that slap taxes on social media giants and digital advertisers. You can now add Illinois to that list. A lawsuit filed last week in Cook County Circuit Court argues levying a new tax on social media companies, 50 cents per month for each user over 100,000, violates a federal law blocking governments from imposing, quote, multiple or discriminatory taxes on electronic commerce. Legal action is also being taken against a digital advertising tax, one that would charge advertisers a percentage of their spending. The changes are set to take effect January 1st with support from both Governor Pritzker and Mayor Brandon Johnson. Andy Day, News Radio, 105.9 WBBM.
2: Eight people displaced after a house fire on Chicago's northwest side.
7: Firefighters responded to the 2.5-story home in Portage Park near Austin and Irving Park around 6 a.m. Emergency radio traffic described the blaze as a basement fire. Three people were hospitalized in critical condition, including an 8-year-old child, while a fourth person refused treatment. A dog made it out. Firefighters also rescued a cat from inside. Investigators are now working to determine how that fire started. Rachel Pearson, News Radio, 105.9 WBBM.
2: A woman from Chicago's southwest suburbs, is going to jail for fraudulently writing opioid prescriptions.
8: 48-year-old Amani Ibrahim of Palos Hills pleaded guilty to a federal drug conspiracy charge and has been sentenced to 5 years in federal prison for using information stolen from physicians to fraudulently write opioid prescriptions. Prosecutors say Ibrahim or others would then pick up the prescriptions at Chicago area pharmacies and distribute the drugs on on the street. They ultimately distributed hundreds of thousands of dosage units of oxycodone, hydrocodone, amphetamine, and other substances. Four other defendants were also convicted. Terry Keschner, News Radio 105.9 WBBM.
2: A Chicago man is charged in connection to an armed robbery at Relax Spa in Evanston. 25-year-old Gary May Jr. accused of grabbing an employee by the throat, using Face ID to unlock her phone and accessing her bank account. Prosecutors claim he and two others got away with nearly $1,500 from the business and roughly $600 belonging to another employee. It's 5:08. Traffic and weather together on the 8th. Now let's head to the roads and Brian Peck.
9: It's getting busy if you're inbound on the Edens right now. Really solid from Tower Road to Skokie Boulevard, then past Dempster to the junction. 37 minutes coming in from Lake Cook. You're 15 minutes going back out the Kennedy now. 57-minute trip from O'Hare. 26 minutes in from the Edens Junction. Outbound 30 minutes out to Montrose. Pretty much the same in the Express. Yeah, take your pick there. 48 minutes out to O'Hare. On the Eisenhower, an hour 10 minutes now from the Jane Addams to the Jane Bird Interchange. 38 minutes in from Mannheim. You're 45 minutes out to Mannheim. It'll take you an hour and 6 minutes to get out to I-90. Inbound on the Stevenson, a little heavy from Cass all the way to Pulaski. 48 minutes I-355 to DuSable Lakeshore Drive. 30 minutes in from the Tri-State outbound. Little heavy state to Harlem and then pass first to Cass. All the usual suspects there. 45 minutes out to the Tri-State. An hour now out to I-355. The Dan Ryan, 18 minutes in, 30 minutes going out. I-57 inbound looks great. Outbound a little slow. Dan Ryan to Halstead, I-80 to Vollmer. Not bad. 18 minutes going out to I-80. 13 minutes inbound on the Bishop Ford. That looks good. Outbound, yeah, it's heavy through the work zone. 27 minutes it'll take you to get out to 80-94. Route 394 moving well. DuSable Lakeshore Drive getting stop and go from Soldier Field to Monroe, Wacker to Chicago, and then pass north to Belmont. You've got, yeah, Cubs, Braves tonight. Go Cubs. Southbound on heavy Michigan Avenue to Chicago. Then all through Grant Park, you're a little slow there as well. The Tri-State, nothing out of the ordinary. The Ronald Reagan still have this crash. It's eastbound at the southbound Tri-State ramp. That's in your right lane. Otherwise, the rest of the tollways look pretty good. And I-80 westbound still jam past US 30 to Larkin. This is a crash in a lane here. Eastbound, you're doing okay. Next traffic coming up at 5:18 from the Metro Traffic Center. 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
2: All right, Brian, thank you. Tonight, cloudy, breezy, a shower toward dawn, a low of 67. Cloudy tomorrow, more humid, a couple of showers, maybe even a heavier thunderstorm with a high of 82. Wednesday, kind of the same, a little cooler, though. Couple of showers and drenching thunderstorms, a high of 72. We've got 70 at O'Hare, 71 Midway, 71 Lakefront at 5:10.
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2: 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The news is sponsored by MJ Miller and Company. A new report reveals that the hunger crisis is worsening in Chicago.
14: Food insecurity in Chicago is getting worse, according to a new report from the Greater Chicago Food Depository.
15: One in three households in Chicago are facing food insecurity at the moment.
14: That's 35% of Chicago households. Cameron Mattson with the Greater Chicago Food Depository says those numbers are the worst the organization has seen in recent years and can largely be attributed to inflation.
15: Since 2021, grocery prices in Chicago have risen 22%, and housing prices have risen 31%. Wages are just not keeping pace with that.
14: According to the report, food insecurity is particularly pronounced on the South Side, where 51% of residents surveyed indicated they either had very low or low food security.
15: People who are already living on the razor's edge of just barely meeting the needs are now having to make these trade-off decisions, like, do I pay my rent this month? Can I push that off a week or two so I can get groceries so that I can put food on the table for my kids tonight?
14: Carolina Garibay, News Radio.

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1: North Suburban-based Abbott Labs agreed to pay $385 million to resolve a federal investigation and lawsuit connected to allegations over the safety of its baby formulas. Abbott recalled its formulas in 2022 after reports of illnesses and even death among infants who drank them due to bacterial infections. The Tribune reports the settlement does not include any finding of fault or liability. It is the second hefty statement in settlement paid out by Abbott in recent years, with another $670 million recently paid to settle another formula-based lawsuit. Could be a little bit of a rainy week. We're going to find out how much rain we'll get in the next couple of days. The AccuWeather 5-day forecast is next.
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1: 5:15, time once again for the AccuWeather 5-day forecast, sponsored by Four Seasons Heating, Air Conditioning, Plumbing, Sewer, and Electric. Here's meteorologist Brian Thompson.
7: Well, there have been a fair amount of clouds around this afternoon, Lisa, but we are seeing a few glimpses of sun here or there. It looks like the shower threat is pretty much done. We did have a couple of very spotty showers well north of Chicago in the last couple of hours, but those now lifting off to the north and east. Now, we may have a shower or two toward daybreak tomorrow, and it will stay mostly cloudy for much of the night with a bit of a breeze, low 65. And then more humid tomorrow, clouds or breaks of sun. There will be a couple of showers and a heavier thunderstorm, which could lead to localized flooding. High tomorrow, 82. Occasional rain and maybe a thunderstorm tomorrow night with a low of 66. And a couple more showers, maybe a drenching thunderstorm Wednesday. A lot of clouds will be cooler. Wednesday's high about 72. Clouds or breaks of sun on Thursday. A humid and warmer day with a couple of showers possible and a high of 77. A nice day Friday with a partly sunny sky, high 78. 70 at O'Hare right now, 71 at Midway, 73 in Joliet, 69 at the lakefront, going down to 65 tonight. I'm AccuWeather meteorologist Brian Thompson.
1: All right, Brian, thank you. It is 5:16. 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Let's hand it over to Mike Esposito.
8: Lisa, thank you. Ben Johnson and the Bears hung 59 points on the Panthers yesterday in Carolina. Running back DeAndre Swift had 3 rushing touchdowns after signing a contract extension last week.
9: To be able to stick around with this group of guys is something special, something I don't take for granted. To be able to go in there and work alongside Ben. Just thankful, grateful for the opportunity to continue to work.
8: And can the Bears keep it going? We will find out on Sunday at Soldier Field. The home opener is against the Vikings, who beat the Packers yesterday. It's crunch time in baseball. Both Chicago teams fighting for their playoff lives. The White Sox being a crucial series at second place Cleveland tonight And our Rick Gregg has a preview.
0: They can read the standings, too. One half game separates your AL Central leaders from the ready-to-charge Guardians, Will Venable.
10: They know it's a big series. You know, there's nothing that I'm going to have to say to motivate the group. We have a couple of things that we need to clean up. That's what we'll talk about, you know, the things on the bases, defensively, the little things that we need to clean up to be better.
0: He can't speak

0: runs into existence, but the Sox could sure use those. They went 1-5 last week and failed to top 3 runs in any of the losses. They've already faced tonight's starter Gavin Williams 3 times this year. They've struck out 21 times in 15 1/3 innings. Covering the White Sox, Rick Gregg, News Radio 105.9 WBBM.
1: As for the Cubs, they have some breathing room, but not much. They're tied with the Phillies for the top National League wildcard slot, but only a game and a half behind those two are the San Diego Padres. Cubs also have the first-place Braves to contend with. Atlanta in town for 3, starting tonight at Wrigley. David Peterson against Ronaldo Lopez with a 6:40 first pitch on our sister station, 104.3 The Score. And in Bulls news, the former power forward for the team, Taj Gibson, has announced his retirement from playing. But the even bigger news is that he's joining Tiago Splitter's staff as an assistant coach. Finally, in Monday Night Football tonight, Patrick Mahomes and the Chiefs host Bo Nix and the Broncos. I'm Mike Esposito from 104.3 The Score on News Radio 105.9 WBBM.
2: All right, Mike. Thank you. 5:18 now. 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And here's Brian Peck.
3: Getting a little heavy southbound on the tri-state now from Irving Park Road to the Bensonville Bridge. Got a new stall here in the right lane where it's busy anyway, so it gets a little backed up. Then you're heavy from Ogden and to I-80 to past Halstead as well. Northbound a little bit slow from the Bensonville Bridge to Balmoral as per usual. On the Ronald Reagan, got a crash still eastbound at the southbound tri-state ramp. That's in your right lane, getting really jammed from the Myers Toll Plaza to that ramp. Westbound a little slow, Winfield to Eola. Rest of the tollways are pretty good right now. I-80 still have a crash westbound, jam past US 30 to Larkin. This is a crash in a lane eastbound, doing okay so far. On the Edens, 37 minutes coming in from Lake Cook, 15 minutes going back out. The Kennedy now 57 minutes, O'Hare into downtown, 26 minutes in from the Edens Junction, 30 minutes out to Montrose, 48 minutes out to O'Hare. Give yourself a little extra time getting in and out of the airport on I-190, getting busy in both directions. The Eisenhower, an hour 10 from the Jane Addams to the Jane Byrne Interchange, 40 minutes in from Mannheim, 40 minutes out to Mannheim, an hour 2 out to I-90. The Stevenson, 48 minutes coming in from I-355, 30 in from the Tri-State outbound now, 43 minutes out to the Tri-State, 57 out to I-355. The Dan Ryan, 17 in, 30 minutes to get out to the split. I-57 looks good. Inbound, outbound, 18 minutes out to I-80. The Bishop Ford inbound looks great. Outbound, yeah, heavy through the work zone. 25 minutes out to 80-94. Route 394 looking good. The DuSable Lakeshore Drive, we're getting some Cubs traffic there. Got the Braves tonight out at Wrigley. 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
2: All right, Brian, mostly cloudy and breezy tonight. A shower toward dawn, a low of 67. We've got 70 degrees at 521. Our top story this hour, Chicago joins a new lawsuit against the Trump administration's plan to change the rules that determine whether some immigrants get visas and green cards. A closer look at that story coming up at 5:31. It is 5:21, time for healthy eating.
4: 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I'm Dr. Margaret Miller for News Radio 105.9 WBB.
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8: Texas-based software and cloud computing giant Oracle has begun a new round of layoffs. The Austin American-Statesman expects those cuts to be in the thousands. That's amid worries about all the billions that company is spending on AI. Meantime, leaders of top AI companies like Anthropic and OpenAI are proposing slowing down the technology's development to prevent AI from slipping beyond the control of humans. Now, that sent shares of AI chipmakers like NVIDIA, Intel, and AMD all lower today. And with that, the Dow lost 152 points, the NASDAQ down 147, the S&P lower by 37, and oil back above $101 a barrel. Despite an uproar from environmental groups, the Trump EPA rolling back carbon pollution rules that limit greenhouse gas emissions from power plants fueled by coal and natural gas. And Google's Waymo unit now offering hailable pickups in driverless taxis in parts of Las Vegas. But those vehicles can't go to the airport. With business at 23 and 53 from the Bloomberg Newsroom, Tom Busby, News Radio 105.9 WBBM.
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0: 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Here's Brian.
1: Okay. On the Edens. Sorry. Here we go. On the Edens, you are 35 minutes coming in from Lake Cook. It's 15 minutes going back out. On the Kennedy, a 55-minute trip O'Hare into downtown. 25 in from the Edens Junction. You're 28 minutes out to Montrose. 46 minutes out to O'Hare. On the Eisenhower, an hour 8 from the Jane Addams to the Jane Byrne Interchange. 40 minutes in from Mannheim. 38 minutes going out to Mannheim. An hour out to the Jane Addams. The Stevenson, 46 minutes in from I-355, 30 minutes in from the Tri-State, 43 out to the Tri-State, 54 minutes going out to I-355. On the Dan Ryan, 18 minutes in from the Merge, 28 minutes out to the Split, I-57, a 15-minute trip in from I-80, 18 going back out. Bishop Ford now, 13 minutes in from 80-94, you're 25 minutes going back out. Route 394, no major issues there. DuSable Lakeshore Drive getting really heavy with Cubs traffic now. Cubs and Braves at 6:05 tonight, or 6:40 actually. Southbound Michigan Avenue to Chicago, a little bit heavy there as well. On the Tri-State, still have a stall at the Bensonville Bridge. Looks like they're clearing that out of the way. The Jane Addams looking pretty good. The Ronald Reagan eastbound still have a crash at the southbound Tri-State ramp. This is getting cleared out as we speak. Westbound doing okay. I-80 westbound at Larkin. Cleanup of an earlier crash in a lane there. And then 80-94 looking a little bit heavy in spots eastbound from the state line to I-65. Westbound doing okay. The rest of the tollways or the rest of Northwest Indiana looking pretty good. Next traffic coming up at 538 News Radio 105.9 WBBM.
0: 70 degrees now at 529.
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0: It's 5:30. Good evening. I'm Lisa Fielding. Thanks for joining us. And here are the top stories on News Radio WBBM.
3: President Trump makes an endorsement in the race for Illinois governor.
4: I'm all for Bailey.
3: I'm political editor Jeff Buckles with why that clip could wind up in ads for Governor Pritzker.
0: A woman is hospitalized, her husband under arrest after a domestic dispute in Northwest Indiana.
5: This is Carolina Garibe. A cancer survivor meets with the donor who saved her life in Chicago.
0: Plus, new concerns over the capability of AI, causing some tech leaders to call for enhanced guardrails and regulation. Sports Sox taking on Cleveland and the Cubs hosting Atlanta tonight. In business,
6: modest losses today on Wall Street on worries about the safety of AI technology. The Dow down 152 points, the NASDAQ down 147, the S&P lost 37. I'm Tom Busby at Bloomberg.
0: Cloudy skies, 70 degrees now at 531. The news continues sponsored by Shutter Hut. Governor Pritzker's attempts to tie his Republican challenger Darren Bailey to President Trump got a boost today from the president himself. Here's WBBM political editor Jeff Puckowitz.
3: When Darren Bailey and running mate Aaron Del Mar were in Dallas for last week's Republican midterm convention, I asked Del Mar about a potential boost from the White House.
7: Is Senator Bailey hoping to come away from this convention with an endorsement from President Trump?
8: Not really. I mean, that's not on our radar.
3: Well, it is now, after reporters asked the president about the Illinois governor's race as he left Ireland over the weekend.
4: Bailey is a very good candidate. He had a horrible tragedy. Amazing that he can go forward.
3: He's talking about last year's helicopter crash that killed Bailey's son, daughter-in-law, and two of his grandchildren.
4: I have already endorsed him.
3: A Pritzker spokesperson put out a statement referencing Bailey's past support for the president's unpopular tariffs and Operation Midway Blitz. The president is set to attend the President's Cup at Medina Country Club in the northwest suburbs next week, and when asked if he'd talked to Governor Pritzker about coming in for the golf tournament, he teed off on the Democratic incumbent.
4: J.D. Pritzker should lose.
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0: Domestic disturbance in Crown Point ends with a woman in hospital and her husband under arrest.
9: Lake County Sheriff's deputies surrounded a home on Burr Street around 9 p.m. after receiving a report of an armed man. They made contact with the 85-year-old suspect, who eventually came through the front door and surrendered. His 69-year-old wife is hospitalized, expected to be okay, with a gunshot wound to her shoulder. Charges are pending. Rachel Pearson, News Radio, 105.9 WBBM.
0: Years after receiving a life-saving bone marrow transplant, a cancer survivor got the chance to meet her donor in Chicago for the first time.
5: Crystal Cornelius of Chattanooga, Tennessee, was diagnosed with non-Hodgkin's lymphoma in 2019. She underwent aggressive chemotherapy and radiation, followed by a stem cell transplant using her own cells. 4 years later, the cancer came back.
10: One of the forms is back, but also I had a Hodgkin's lymphoma that came back with it. We decided that the best course of treatment was going to be to find a donor.
5: That's where Cody Doogie comes in. Doogie, a firefighter from Rochester, New York, donated his bone marrow at City of Hope Cancer Center, Chicago. And now, 2 years after Cornelius received the life-saving transplant, the two met for the first time at Chicago Fire Engine 42 in River North.
11: Just to know that, like, I helped Crystal and her daughter and her family and just all the people around Crystal and the work that she does, I think it's a testament to, you know, City of Hope and how good they are at what they do.
5: Carolina Garibay, News Radio, 105.9 WBBM.
0: 533, as the world's top tech executives consider limiting AI's abilities, President Trump is calling for the opposite.
12: Speaking with reporters on his trip to Ireland, President Trump downplayed the concerns, saying he was more worried about America being eclipsed by China in the AI race.
13: We can put guardrails, we can do this and that, but I think you have a lot of negative forces that are bringing it up that shouldn't be bringing it up. And they're bringing up things that won't happen.
12: Former President Barack Obama now urges fellow Democrats to make AI a central part of their agenda ahead of the midterms. Now, some Republicans have joined Democrats in calling for AI kill switches.
0: As ABC's Stephen Portnoy, it comes less than a week after Anthropic disclosed that it blocked efforts by bad actors to use its AI models for malicious activity, such as cyber attacks, surveillance, and research that could have led to biological weapons. The EPA will roll back on coal and natural gas power plants.
14: The Environmental Protection Agency is repealing rules that limit greenhouse gas emissions from fossil fuel power plants. EPA officials say the change will save the industry more than $300 billion and allow utilities to make the best decisions for their ratepayers rather than be forced to close down plants. The announcement came as members of the Trump cabinet hosted a G20 ministerial meeting on energy abundance in Houston.
15: We're taking swift action to lower costs for consumers, cut red tape.
14: EPA Administrator Lee Zeldin.
15: So companies and communities can build durable infrastructure faster.
14: The rule changes are likely to face litigation. The Sierra Club says Zeldin is turning the EPA into a shield for polluting industries that are known to harm the environment and human health. Jennifer King, Washington.
0: The Kennedy Center may declare bankruptcy as early as this week as the dispute over whether or not to put President Trump's name on the center continues.
16: This warning appears to be part of an effort by Trump's allies to convince a judge that the future of the Kennedy Center hinges on approving Trump's name on the building. Now, the president has offered to help raise funds for the center if he's given name recognition. Lawyers trying to block the name change say, quote, Trump is taking the center hostage and threatening to, in effect, kill it unless he gets his way.
0: That's ABC's Mary Bruce. The president took over the center at the start of his second term, and the board voted last December to add his name to the signage. In May, a judge ruled that his name be taken off. That decision is currently under appeal. Coming up in about a minute, low gas prices, traffic, and weather together. It is 5:36.
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0: 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In Des Plaines, the S&K on Oakton and Cora has gas for $4.19 a gallon. In McHenry, the 76 on Elm and Millstream is selling gas for $4.19 a gallon. Coming up.
21: This is Andy Dane. Prosecutors say a Chicago man fed up with spam calls phoned in a bomb threat to a Disney cruise.
0: That story's coming up, but first it's 5:38. 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
1: On the Edens, inbound heavy from Willow Road to Lake Avenue, then past Dempster to the Junction. 30 minutes coming in, you're 15 minutes going back out. The Kennedy, 53 in from O'Hare, 25 minutes in from the Edens Junction. Outbound, 27 minutes out to Montrose, 45 out to O'Hare. On the Eisenhower, an hour 8 from the Jane Addams to the Jane Byrne Interchange. 40 minutes in from Mannheim, 36 back out to Mannheim, and 58 minutes out to the Jane Addams. Inbound on the Stevenson, get a little heavy from Lamont to Harlem. 46 coming in from I-355. 30 minutes in from the Tri-State, 43 back out to the Tri-State, 54 out to I-355. The Dan Ryan, 18 minutes in, 28 minutes out. I-57, a 15-minute trip inbound. Outbound, you're 18 minutes out to I-80. On the Bishop Ford, 13 minutes coming in. Outbound through the work zone. A little bit heavy there from 130th to Sibley. 25 minutes going out to 8094. Route 394 moving well. On to Saba Lakeshore Drive, stop and go. Northbound from Soldier Field to past North Avenue. Looks like we've got a crash in the right lane. Then you've got the Cubs traffic going above that as well. Southbound getting heavy from Michigan to Chicago Avenue. Tri-State, the tollways, just the usual stuff. I-80, earlier crash, all cleared out at Larkin, moving much better. And DuSable Lakeshore Drive doing okay so far this afternoon. 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
22: WBBM AccuWeather, it will be mostly cloudy and breezy into tonight. There might be a shower or two as you get toward daybreak tomorrow. We'll have a low of 65 tonight and a more humid day tomorrow with clouds or breaks of sun. There will be a couple of showers and a heavier thunderstorm, which could lead to some localized flooding. Also a noticeably warmer day tomorrow, high of 82. Some rain at times, maybe a thunderstorm tomorrow night, low 66. And then a fair amount of clouds Wednesday, a cooler day with a couple of showers and a heavier thunderstorm. Storm high 72. 70 at O'Hare right now, 71 at Midway, 67 in Waukegan, 69 at the lakefront, going down to 65 tonight. I'm AccuWeather meteorologist Brian Thompson.
0: Sucks end the day down, but off the day's lows. It is 5:40. A fake bomb threat to a Disney cruise ship could land a Chicago man behind bars.
21: The call came in early December, in which prosecutors say 20-year-old Daquan Smith told a Disney Cruise Line worker, quote, "I'm letting you guys know now, I have a bomb on the boat, and I want to blow it up." He allegedly referenced a specific cruise in the Bahamas and admitted to federal agents he made the threat because he was frustrated with the amount of spam calls he'd been receiving from Disney Cruise Line. Smith's attorneys say he was not read his Miranda rights and the interview was not recorded, so it should not be used in trial, which they're requesting be moved from Florida to Illinois. The charge of interstate transmission of a threat carries a prison sentence of up to 5 years. Andy Day, News Radio, 105.9 WBBM.
0: Around the nation, a new report has been released on the immigration detention facility that was dubbed Alligator Alcatraz. The public is now learning about the Florida facility and the so-called calming areas, which were actually small metal cages. ABC's Peter Haralambos explains.
2: This report really offered us a first look inside Alligator Alcatraz. This was never a public facility. The press was never really allowed there. I actually traveled down to Florida for an assignment last year, and the closest you could get to this facility was about a mile away. Regarding those calming areas, they were basically metal cages, about 4 foot by 4 foot. The report itself said these do not align with the standards for humane treatment. So this is really the first time we're seeing those really cramped conditions in the middle of the Florida Everglades.
0: Inspectors from the Trump administration described it as insect-infected with an absence of well-defined correction standards. 4 people in Miami recovering at the hospital after a crane collapse today. 5 and fire rescue crews had to extract 2 people who got trapped in a construction box by the collapse. The driver was injured. Here's Fire Chief Robert Hevia.
6: The crane operator, a 47-year-old male, a 27-year-old and 29-year-old construction worker were all transported to Ryder Trauma, minor injuries. And the female driver of the BMW traveling southbound was transported to Mercy Hospital, also with minor injuries.
0: Police say the driver reversed her car just before the rig collapsed, and that action likely saved her from having worse injuries. At the editor's desk today is Patrick Rushman and later Grace Goliambieski. Our writer, Cecilia Fragakis, our assistant producer, Eric Berlin, our traffic producer, Anton Peters, and broadcast managing editor, Zach Weber.
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0: Scientists have discovered a new form of ice that only exists at temperatures above 3,600 degrees Fahrenheit. French scientists created the ice by crushing water between diamonds at extremely high pressure, similar to conditions found deep inside planets. The ice is very different from water's normal solid state. The oxygen atoms lock into a rigid frame while the hydrogen atoms are able to freely flow through the structure. The discovery could help better understand ice giant planets like Neptune. 5:46, time for sports, sponsored by SchneiderJobs.com. And here's Mike Esposito.
4: Lisa, thank you. Some big baseball to be played down the stretch, but how can we not start with the Bears, who return home after mauling the Carolina Panthers in their opener yesterday. Rick Regg with the glorious details.
5: Ben Johnson's thrilled with the 59 points his team scored. He can't be as thrilled about the 37 his team gave up, but at least publicly, he's not too angry.
8: We talked about with the team, find a way to get to the plane with a win. And we did that. We accomplished that. Now we're in a race to improve in all three phases and collectively as a team. That's what we got to do. You'd like to think in a long season like this, we're playing our worst football early on, and we continue to get better and better and better.
5: Johnson can expect more from the defense, in part because he saw flashes like Malik Muhammad's interception and Jalen Johnson's forced fumble, and because Bear offensive miscues, and there were a couple, meant the Panthers started on the Bears' side of the field twice with little room for Dennis Allen's defense to maneuver. Covering the Bears, Rick Gregg, News Radio 105.9 WBBM.
4: Bears have their home opener this Sunday at Soldier Field against the Vikings. Monday Night Football this evening, the return of Patrick Mahomes from a torn ACL. He and the Chiefs take on Denver. David Peterson gets the ball for Craig Counsell and the Cubs tonight. They open a 3-game set against the Braves at Wrigley. The Cubs open the day tied for Philadelphia for the top wild card spot in the National League. 6:40 is the first pitch on our sister station, 104.3 The Score. And the White Sox just underway in Cleveland, the first of three against the Guardians. Cleveland only a half game behind the White Sox in the American League Central, a crucial series. Sean Newcomb opens for the Sox. Gavin Williams goes for the Guards. And the Bulls have hired their former power forward, Taj Gibson, as an assistant coach. I'm Mike Esposito from 104.3 The Score on News Radio 105.9 WBBM.
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1: On DuSable Lakeshore Drive, we've got a crash. You're stop and go northbound from Soldier Field to pass North Avenue. This is a crash in a lane, and then insult to injury here. You got the Cubs traffic on top of that as well. Southbound a little heavy past Michigan Avenue to Chicago, and then all through Grant Park as well. And at 57th, a little bit heavy there too. Tri-State Tollway doing okay, just the usual stuff. The rest of the tollway, same thing. On I-80, had that earlier crash, all gone now, looking pretty good. For the most part, Northwest Indiana, 8094, eastbound, you are heavy in spots from the state line over to I-65 with that new lane shift there. Westbound, you're doing okay. The rest of Northwest Indiana in pretty good shape. On the Edens, 27 minutes coming in, 15 minutes going out to Kennedy now, 52 minutes in from O'Hare, 23 in from the Edens Junction, 25 back out to Montrose, 43 out to O'Hare. On the Eisenhower, almost an hour from the Jane Addams to the Jane Byrne Interchange, 36 minutes in from Mannheim. You're 34 out to Mannheim, 57 out to I-90. On the Stevenson, a 46-minute trip from I-355, 30 minutes in from the Tri-State, 43 going back out to the Tri-State, 54 out to I-355. The Dan Ryan, 18 minutes in, 27 minutes going out. I-57, 15 in, 18 going out. The Bishop Ford, 13 minutes in, 27 minutes going back out. 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Contact Julie before you dig. 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
9: WBBM AccuWeather, a fair amount of clouds around for tonight. Most of the night will be dry. There could be a shower or two toward dawn, a low around 65. Then a warmer, more humid day tomorrow with clouds and breaks of sun. There will be a couple of showers and a heavier thunderstorm, which could lead to localized flooding. High tomorrow, 82. 70 degrees at O'Hare right now, 71 at Midway, 73 in Joliet, 69 at the lakefront, going down to 65 tonight. I'm AccuWeather meteorologist Brian Thompson.
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0: The latest case of a law enforcer accused of misusing data from automated license plate readers comes from San Jose, California. A police officer there was fired after his chief said he handed off information about a vehicle's location to a suspect in a domestic violence case.
10: The incident has found its way into the debate over Flock technology in San Jose, where Lena DeMarco lives.
11: I feel like they're trying to just mass monitor everyone.
10: And beyond. On the flight home from Ireland this weekend, President Trump was asked about the technology, acknowledging that some people don't like it.
12: They think it's an infringement. I like it.
10: He says license plate readers have legitimate law enforcement uses. Jim Ryan, ABC News.
0: A youth baseball league in the southwest suburbs hoping people will step up to the plate and donate kidneys to two fathers in need.
13: Troy Baseball in Shorewood is hosting a game. League Secretary Megan Moore and others hope will get the attention of the right people.
14: These gentlemen have both kind of run through their personal circles of people that they know to get tested to see if they've had matches, and they haven't found their matches yet.
13: She's talking about Bob Palkin and Juan Carranco, fathers of 10-year-old boys who are teammates for the Troy Titans. Both men are on dialysis because of kidney disease and are searching for living donors. That's where Home Runs for Hope comes in. It's a game with child and adult partners.
14: It can be mom, dad, older brother, aunt, uncle, grandma, grandpa, whoever, to sign up to play in a game and just have a good time.
13: The game is Sunday at 1 o'clock in Shorewood. Nancy Hardy, News Radio 105.9 WBBM.
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4: Some jitters on Wall Street today as AI giant Anthropic joining OpenAI and others calling for an industry-wide slowdown in development of new AI models. Maybe even government oversight, like what's done with nuclear power plants. That's to curb the risk of catastrophic harm being done to humans. But President Trump is pushing back, saying no guardrails are needed and that the U.S. has to maintain AI dominance over China. That sent shares of chipmakers NVIDIA, Intel, AMD, and Broadcom all lower. And along with another rise in oil, the Dow today lost 152 points, the NASDAQ down 147, the S&P down 37. Oil back above $101 a barrel after a major Saudi oil pipeline was hit by drone attacks. That's going to be out of service for weeks, further tightening supplies. And Buzzballs, those round pre-mixed cans of adult beverages, is out with a lineup of handbags inspired by its own canned cocktails. They're called Buzz Bags. With business at 23 and 53 from the Bloomberg Newsroom, Tom Busby, News Radio 105.9 WBBM.
0: 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We'll check in with Brian and traffic coming up.
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0: The slowest animal on the planet is about to get some help from humans.
1: Sloths spend most of their lives upside down in trees, unless they're put in zoos, like the one in Orlando, where several have died. The deaths prompting Florida wildlife officials to impose mandatory inspections and permitting. This year, 13 sloths were rescued from Sloth World in Orlando. Five didn't survive. Bandit, Dumpling, Habanero, Willow, and Mr. Ginger. As babies, sloths learn what to eat by licking the lips of their mother. Wayne Cabot, ABC News.
0: 5:58. Time to check in on the roads. Got a crash on DeSable Lakeshore Drive. What's going on, Brian?
21: Yeah, it's getting heavy northbound. We've got kind of a double whammy here, Lisa. Northbound, you're heavy in spots from Roosevelt to North Avenue. Had a crash here.

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1: Mostly cloudy, breezy, a shower or two towards dawn, a low of 67, and clouds tomorrow as well, more humid, a couple of showers and maybe a heavier thunderstorm with a high of 82. Right now we've got 70 degrees at 5:59.
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3: This is Nancy Hardy. Indiana State Police arrest a fellow first responder for allegedly hitting a trooper during a drunken driving crash.
1: Plus, the president and AI leaders meet soon on the future of the growing technology. The latest on that from ABC News. In sports, the Cubs hosting the Braves on the north side. Sox taking on the Guardians.
4: I'm Tom Busby at Bloomberg. Wall Street closed lower on worries about AI technology getting too powerful. The Dow down 152 points. The NASDAQ down 147. The S&P lost 37.
1: Cloudy skies, 70 degrees at 6 o'clock.
5: From ABC News, I'm Stephanie Officer. The standoff over the Strait of Hormuz and new attacks on Saudi oil is sending fuel prices higher as President Trump downplays the impact. ABC's Mary Bruce.
6: The average gallon of gas now $4.25. That's up over $1.30 since the war began. And diesel is at a record high, $6.20 a gallon. That's impacting the cost of just about everything you buy. Now, prices have been on the rise ever since President Trump launched this war more than 6 months ago. But now the president is shifting blame for the rising diesel prices to Ukraine, saying they are responsible as they continue to attack Russian diesel refineries.
5: A lawsuit has been filed to block a new rule that would let immigration officials deny green cards to any migrants using public benefits. It's expected to be finalized and implemented Friday. ABC's Peter Haralambos.
7: The Trump administration tried to use this during their first term. It was challenged in court. It was rescinded by the Biden administration. And now it's back and it's expanded. It's basically saying that if you use any kind of public benefit here, if it's school meals, Medicaid, SNAP benefits, all of that can make you ineligible for a green card, even if you're not yourself using those benefits. So if a family member, for example, who's a U.S. citizen is using those benefits, that could become the basis for denying a green card.
5: The Trump administration argues this would keep about 1 million people off federal benefits. They vow to defend this in court. A significant rollback of climate regulations issued today. President Trump authorized the EPA to eliminate greenhouse gas emission limits on coal and natural gas power plants. Jared Agin, executive director of the National Energy Dominance Council, calls it part of a larger plan.
8: One of the president's core objectives, which is to make the Western Hemisphere the center of affordable, reliable, and secure energy. So all the way from Alaska down to Argentina.
5: The plan is expected to see major pushback.
9: On Reddit, true crime doesn't come from journalists. 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
3: 6:03, Monday, the 14th of September. Good evening. Thanks so much for joining us tonight. I'm Andy Dane. Cloudy skies right now in Chicago, 70 degrees. AccuWeather says a cloudy, breezy night ahead. Could see a bit of rain, not likely toward dawn. Our low tonight, 65 degrees. Mix of clouds tomorrow, more humid. Look out for showers, even a heavy thunderstorm that can lead to some localized flooding. A high tomorrow of 82. Perhaps some more rain tomorrow evening. We're keeping an eye out for the potential of storms and rainfall really throughout the week. We'll have the five-day forecast for you coming up at 6:15. Our top local story here on News Radio, WBBM, the city of Chicago joining a new lawsuit against the Trump administration over a planned change to rules determining whether some immigrants can get visas or green cards. WBBM political editor Jeff Buckles with the story.
4: This change would directly affect more than 300,000 immigrants in the U.S. seeking refuge from war or a natural disaster. They're under something called temporary protected status. Right now, the government can deny those immigrants' requests for green cards and visas if they're likely to be too dependent on public aid. But Rebecca Hirsch from the city's law department says the Trump administration on Friday is set to expand the definition of public aid to include non-cash benefits like SNAP or Medicaid, which she says will make it easier to deny legal status to those immigrants.
5: That is greatly expanding the rule in a way that is harmful and to our immigrant community here.
4: We asked Homeland Security to talk about the rule change. An unsigned spokesperson responded with a statement that suggested opponents were in favor of, this is a quote, defrauding the American taxpayer at the hands of illegal criminals. We're at City Hall. Jeff Buckles, News Radio 105.9 WBBM.
3: A Gary firefighter has been arrested for suspected drunk driving after a hit and run involving an Indiana State Trooper early this morning.
6: Indiana State Police say a trooper was directing traffic at a construction site at I-65 and I-80 when his squad was hit at about midnight. Police say the trooper suffered non-life-threatening injuries and had his emergency lights on at the time. Police say the driver responsible took off, and they found an SUV matching the description later with front-end damage. The driver refused to pull over, police say, leading troopers on a chase through a construction zone before stopping near a Gary fire station. Police say 47-year-old Michael D. Rodriguez, an off-duty firefighter, showed signs of impairment, had open containers in his car, and admitted to drinking but refused sobriety tests. Police obtained a search warrant and arrested Rodriguez. Nancy Hardy, News Radio 105.9 WBBM.
3: Investigations underway after a burglary crew used sledgehammers to get away with cash in Frankfurt. It marks the second time the Chili House has been hit by thieves smashing and prying open video gambling machines. Comes days after more than 50 detectives from police departments and sheriff's offices across the suburbs formed a task force to investigate video gaming thefts. The Will County Sheriff's Office says so far no one is in custody. The city of Chicago in line for a brand new IMAX theater.
7: Plans are underway to add IMAX capabilities to the AMC River East in Streeterville. City records show that a permit has been obtained to convert one of the existing auditoriums at the theater to include an IMAX screen. Currently, Chicago only has two IMAX theaters, one at the AMC Roosevelt Collection in the South Loop and one at Regal City North on the Bucktown-Logan Square border. It's not clear when the IMAX theater will open or if it will have 70mm capability. Carolina Garibay, News Radio 105.9 WBBM.
3: A youth baseball league hosting a game in hopes of finding a living donor for two fathers in need of a new kidney. Megan Moore, secretary for the Troy Baseball League, says everyone was surprised to hear that two families were facing similar serious health challenges.
8: Two dads, whose kids just happened to be on the same team. The kids kind of made a connection as teammates, and then the dads had more in common than they knew at the start of the season.
3: Sunday's Home Runs for Hope is a father-son baseball game and charity event bringing awareness to living donors. It kicks off at 1 p.m. in Shorewood. A new food pantry has been launched on Waubonsie Community College, helping students dealing with food insecurity. The Gathering Resources and Offering Vital Essentials Pantry, or GROVE for short, is supported by local donations and planned partnerships with area food banks. The Beacon News reports nearly 100 students have received assistance from the pantry.

0: since the fall semester began just a few weeks ago. Currently, about 7 students maintain a garden for the Grove. Another 4 oversee the pantry. It is 6:08. Time now for traffic and weather together on the 8th as we say good evening to Abby Ryan.
1: Good evening, Andy. If you're on the inbound side of the Edens, Lake Hook to the Kennedy Junction, a 22-minute ride. Heavy from Peterson to the Kennedy Junction. Outbound is clear if you're on the Kennedy outbound. 18 to Montrose, 3 minutes slower in the express lanes. It's 36. Out to the airport, inbound 44, O'Hare to downtown. Heavy from Cumberland to the Jane Bird Interchange, 22, coming in from the Edens Junction. Eisenhower on the outbound side, 30 to Mannheim, 50 out to I-90, inbound 53, I-90 in. It is 30 coming in from Mannheim. Heavy from Lake Street or North Avenue over 2-294. Racine to the Jane Byrne Interchange. It is 53, I-90 in. 30 coming in from Mannheim, outbound 50 back to I-90. Stevenson outbound, a 36-minute ride to 294, 46 to 355, inbound 33, 355 in. I-55 southbound slows from 355 to Joliet Road. Dan Ryan on the outbound side, 22, inbound 17. I-57 outbound, 18. Bishop Ford outbound, 25. Heavy 130th past Sibley with a lane split. Do you stop at Lakeshore Drive southbound? It's tight from the Oak Street curve on over to the light at Chicago. And heavy northbound, Navy Pier to Chicago, north to Belmont. Cubs play the Braves at 6:40 tonight. Tri-State, 294 southbound, heavy from I-290 or Eisenhower past Ogden, I-80 past Holstead and 80-94 east. It's slow spots from the state line to I-65. Next report, 6:18 from the Metro Traffic Center News Radio, 105.9 WBBM.
0: All right, Abby, thank you. AccuWeather forecast for the rest of the night. Cloudy skies, breezy. Look out for a shower or two toward dawn. A low of 65 degrees. Clouds tomorrow, more humid. And a couple of showers, perhaps even a heavy thunderstorm, leading to localized flooding. High tomorrow, 82. Some more rain, perhaps even another thunderstorm tomorrow night. A low of 66, and then a cooler day for Wednesday as clouds may bring some showers, even another thunderstorm that can lead to slower travel, reduced visibility in the area, high 72. Right now, partly sunny in the Chicago area, 70 degrees at O'Hare and Midway, 69 at the lakefront. Losses today on Wall Street, the Dow down 152 points, the NASDAQ dropped 147, and the S&P fell 37 points. It's 6:10.
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0: It's 6:11. A Catholic League school in New Lenox will have a new football coach on the sidelines this weekend.
6: The 5th-ranked Providence Celtics are replacing Tyler Plants despite the team's undefeated start. It's not clear why, but the Catholic school says its priorities providing players with stability and support through the unexpected transition. Offensive coordinator Adam Nissen will temporarily step into the head coaching role. He previously led St. Lawrence to the 2023 Class 4A championship game. Providence visits Nazareth Friday night, following a 31-7 win over Carmel. Rachel Pearson, News Radio, 105.9 WBBM.
0: A southwest suburban Palos Hills woman is headed to prison, accused of writing fraudulent opioid prescriptions.
7: The Drug Enforcement Agency says 48-year-old Amani Ibrahim of Palos Hills used information that was stolen from physicians to fraudulently write opioid prescriptions, and then she and others sold hundreds of thousands of dosage units of oxycodone and other substances on the street. Ibrahim pleaded guilty and received a 5-year prison sentence. 4 others were also convicted. Terry Keschner, News Radio 105.9 WBBM.
0: About two dozen people gathered at the McDonald's at Navy Pier today. A birthday party for Mary Smeltzer, who is now 102 years old. Her daughter, Carolyn Hope Smeltzer, says her mother visited the same McDonald's for her last two birthdays as well.
8: I've got pictures of her at this McDonald's just this week. She comes at least twice a week. If you're 102, you can eat whatever you want. On top of it, she's been doing that a long time, along with Snickers and Fannie Mae. Everything's Chicago.
0: Mary Smeltzer was born and raised in Chicago. She raised a family and worked for many years as a nurse. North Suburban-based Abbott Laboratories agreeing to pay $385 million to resolve a federal investigation and lawsuit tied to allegations of the safety of its baby formulas. Abbott recalled many formulas in 2022 following reports of illness, even death among infants who drank them due to bacterial infections. The Tribune reports the settlement does not include any finding or fault or liability. This is the second hefty settlement paid out by Abbott in recent years. Another $670 million was recently paid to settle another formula-based lawsuit. Coming up, a check of the five-day forecast and the latest in sports news as well at 6:14.
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10: Hey, it's Jen Hatmaker. 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
0: 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And here's meteorologist Brian Thompson.
11: Well, Andy, we do have a mostly cloudy sky across much of the area right now. It's going to stay pretty cloudy as we get through the night. There might be a shower or two as we get closer to daybreak. We'll be breezy with a low around 65 tonight. So temperature's not dropping very much. And then tomorrow, a warmer and more humid day with clouds and breaks of sun. There will be a couple of showers, even a heavier thunderstorm. That could lead to some localized flooding. High tomorrow, 82. Still some off and on rain, maybe a thunderstorm tomorrow night, low 66. Then a cooler day on Wednesday, clouds and a couple of showers, perhaps a drenching thunderstorm. Wednesday's high about 72. A little warmer, a little more humid by Thursday. Still the chance for a couple of showers with clouds and some sun. Thursday's high about 77. Should be a nicer day Friday with a little more sun and a high of 78. Right now it's 70 degrees at O'Hare, 71 at Midway, 68 at Albany Park, 71 at the lakefront, going down to 65 tonight. I'm AccuWeather with the meteorologist Brian Thompson.
0: 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It is 6:16. 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
12: Andy, the White Sox are underway. We will update you on that game in a second, but let's start with football, because what can we say about the Bears and what can they do for an encore after routing the Panthers in yesterday's Carolina opener? Caleb Williams looked great both passing and running, and his head coach feels like he did a lot of things right.
13: Couple checkdowns to the backs were good plays for us. I thought he had some really nice throwaways when the plays weren't there, was smart with the football. And then I think what also showed up was just on the scramble. The scramble in general, we had a lot more production than maybe we would have had in the past. And so that was encouraging to see as well.
12: Bears back home at Soldier Field on Sunday, their home opener against the Vikings. Now to baseball, the White Sox and Guardians scoreless top of three, the White Sox batting with a man on first. Sean Newcomb was the opener, Sean Burke now in, Gavin Williams, a 13-7 record pitching for the Guardians. The Sox lead in the Central, a precarious half game over Cleveland. Playoff pressure being felt on both sides of town. The Cubs also in the mix. They have Atlanta in town tonight. Rick Gregg with a preview.
14: 2 weeks to go, Craig Council, 12 games.
15: 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And we get to enjoy it.
14: The Cubs are essentially out of the division race, but start this week tied with Philly for the top wild card spot. Those Phillies are stuck in a hard place this week, wanting the Cubs to lose for better position, but wanting the Braves to lose because they still have a shot at the NL East title. Cubs don't care. They just want wins. And start David Peterson against Atlanta's Ronaldo Lopez at Wrigley tonight. Covering the Cubs, Rick Gregg, News Radio 105.9 WBBM.
12: About 20 minutes away from first pitch on our sister station 104.3 The Score. We have some Bulls news. Taj Gibson has announced his retirement from playing basketball. He's going to join Tiago Splitter's staff as an assistant coach for the team. Finally, Monday Night Football tonight, Denver plays at Kansas City. I'm Mike Esposito from 104.3 The Score on News Radio 105.9 WBBM.
0: 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Here's Abby Ryan. Checking with Abby here in a moment. AccuWeather forecast for tonight, cloudy, breezy, couple of showers around toward dawn. A low of 65 degrees. Clouds tomorrow, going to be a more humid day. A couple of showers, could see a heavy thunderstorm or two later in the afternoon. Localized flooding possible with those storms. High tomorrow of 82 degrees. Some off and on rain tomorrow night. Could see another thunderstorm in the mix. A low of 66 degrees. I'm going to head to Wednesday. Cooler day, clouds, maybe a couple of showers, even another drenching thunderstorm. And that rain can make your travel a little tough out there. Reduced visibility Wednesday. The high just 72. Humid, warmer day for Thursday. Clouds, peaks of sun. Can't rule out a few more showers in the area. The high 77. And for Friday, finally a little bit of relief. Should be a nice day with partly sunny skies. High of 78. However, chance of some more showers in the area by Friday evening. Right now in Chicago, we have partly sunny skies, 70 degrees at O'Hare, 71 degrees at Midway, and we are at 69 degrees along the lakefront. Tough day on Wall Street today. The Dow down 152 points. The Nasdaq dropped 147, while the S&P 500 fell 37 points. It's 620. Our top story this hour, lawyers for the city of Chicago want to use taxpayer money to pay out two new settlements tied to a well-known Chicago police officer known for alleged misconduct. Much more on that story coming up at 6:31. Well, Vatican employees celebrating the Pope's birthday by getting bigger paychecks.
16: Pope Leo is 71 years old. Instead of the Pope getting gifts, he gave some to Vatican employees. In 2021, the Vatican cut salaries because of the COVID pandemic. Cardinals got a 10% cut. Other employees got a smaller reduction. Several employees had pay raises frozen. Pope Francis was trying to close a big budget gap. During the pandemic, Vatican museums were shut down, and there's a lot of revenue tied to ticket sales. But Pope Leo now says the costs can be overcome. Cisco Coto News Radio 105.9 WBBM.
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17: 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I'm Dr. Brian Porter from News Radio 105.9 WBBM.
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0: 6:23 Business News Now to Bloomberg. Here's Tom Busby.
16: Donald Trump Jr.'s wife admitting that 2 days of parties after their wedding in the Bahamas back in May was paid for by a Russian oligarch with close ties to Vladimir Putin. As ProPublica first reported, that included renting a private island, helicopters, fireworks shows, a cake flown in from Florida, all totaling hundreds of thousands of dollars. But Tina Trump said in an Instagram post, "Friendship doesn't require a political motive." It was a down day on Wall Street after some top U.S. AI companies urged the industry to slow down development on fears about it slipping out of human control and causing a lot of harm. At the close, the Dow was down 152 points, the Nasdaq down 147, the S&P down 37, and oil higher again above $101 a barrel, Brent crude above $106 a barrel. And Ozempic maker Novo Nordisk shortening its name to just Novo in an effort to boost recognition among those looking for help losing weight. With business at 23 and 53 from the Bloomberg Newsroom, Tom Busby, News Radio 105.9 WBBM.
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0: 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Here's Abby Ryan.
3: Well, right now, Andy, the inbound side of the Edens, Lake Hook to the Kennedy Junction, it is decent, and this report is brought to you by Chevy Drive Chicago. The inbound side of the Edens, Lake Hook to the Kennedy Junction, 20 minutes, heavy past Peterson to the junction, Kennedy outbound, 16 to Montrose, 34 out to the airport, 2 minutes slower if you take the express lanes, inbound 42, O'Hare into downtown. 22 coming in from the Eden Junction, heavy past Canfield to past the Wintrust Mural at North Avenue over to the Jane Byrne Interchange right here downtown. 42 O'Hare in, 22 coming in from the Eden Junction. Eisenhower on the outbound side. It is 28 to Mannheim, 48 out to I-90. Inbound 50, I-90 in, 30 coming in from Mannheim, Stevenson out. Heavy from the Dan Ryan to Harlem, a 35-minute ride to 294, 43 to 355, and inbound the 30-minute ride, 355 into DuSable Lakeshore Drive. I-55, Will County southbound slows from 355 to Joliet Road. Outbound, Dan Ryan 15. Inbound, 16. Heavy from Canalport to the Jane Byrne Interchange. I-57 outbound, 17. Heavy from the Ryan to Halsted, I-80 to Vollmer. Bishopport outbound. Heavy 130th past Sibley Boulevard, 22 to 80-94. 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
0: Cloudy, breezy, could see some late showers tonight, a low 65 degrees, and more clouds tomorrow. Humid day with showers, perhaps even a heavy thunderstorm in the afternoon, a high of 82. Right now, partly sunny, 70 degrees at O'Hare, 71 midway, 69 along the lakefront at 629.
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0: 6:30, good evening. I'm Andy Dane, and these are the top stories on News Radio WBBM.
5: Lawyers for the city of Chicago want to spend millions of your tax dollars on two more payments to settle claims of police misconduct. I'm political editor Jeff Buckles at City Hall.
0: Chicago joining a new lawsuit against the Trump administration over a change affecting potentially thousands of immigrants in the city.
6: This is Carolina Garibay. Chicago is set to get a new IMAX theater.
0: And the president downplaying the need for regulation on AI as tech leaders stress the need to implement new guardrails. Sports, fourth inning in Cleveland. White Sox and Guardians are scoreless. Cubs getting set to host the Braves at Wrigley. On Wall Street today, the Dow dropped 152 points. NASDAQ down 147. The S&P fell 37 points. AccuWeather for this evening. Cloudy skies, breezy, perhaps some late rainfall. A low of 65 degrees. Right now, partly sunny, 70 degrees at 631. 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The corrupt former Chicago police officer poised to cost city taxpayers nearly $14 million more under two new lawsuit settlements advanced by aldermen.
5: Detective Rinaldo Guevara worked in Humboldt Park in the 1980s and 90s, and more than three dozen people have had convictions dismissed after judges found he beat and coerced them into confessing to crimes they didn't commit. The city's already paid more than $100 million to settle lawsuits in cases tied to Guevara. Now lawyers for the city have proposed two more payments in the same case. Gabriel Salace and Arturo De Leon Reyes say Guevara and other officers forced them to confess to being accomplices in the 1998 murders of Mariano and Jacinta Soto after they brought the actual killer to police. Solace was sentenced to death, De Leon Reyes to life in prison. Each spent more than 20 years behind bars before their convictions were thrown out. We're at City Hall. Jeff Buckles, News Radio 105.9 WBBM.
0: The city of Chicago is headed to court in hopes of blocking a planned rule change by the Trump administration. The city's lawyers say it will have a chilling effect on immigrants here and elsewhere. The lawsuit is over a change that will let immigration agents consider whether immigrants seeking refuge from war or natural disasters may need SNAP or Medicaid benefits before granting requests for green cards or visas. Rebecca Hirsch with the city's law department says the rule change could cause confusion for many more immigrants who might qualify for assistance.
1: The rule itself only applies to a narrow group of immigrants with temporary status who are seeking green cards. And however, what we know is that the immigrant community at large is going to be fearful of taking benefits, even if the rule doesn't apply to them.
0: Homeland Security spokesperson refused our request for an interview, instead sending a statement suggesting opponents were in favor of, in their words, defrauding the American taxpayer. Well, three people, including a young boy, critically injured after an early morning house fire on Chicago's northwest side.
7: The fire broke out shortly after 6 a.m. near Irving Park in Austin in Portage Park. An 8-year-old boy, a 17-year-old boy, and a 34-year-old man were taken to Loyola University Medical Center with burns and smoke inhalation. A fourth person declined treatment. The Chicago Police Department says eight people are now displaced and that the cause of the fire remains under investigation. Rachel Pearson, News Radio, 105.9 WBBM.
0: At 6:34, a proposed plan to slow down the development of artificial intelligence coming after a top researcher put the odds of AI wiping out humanity within a decade at more than 10%.
8: Anthropic CEO Dario Amodei released an essay insisting the AI industry must slow down the pace. He warned rogue AI agents could be capable of taking over the entire internet within 6 to 12 months. Already this summer, AI agents broke out of their testing environments and hacked outside companies.
9: If we build in the right way, I think the probability of something bad happening is very low. If we build in the wrong way, the probability of something bad happening is very high.
0: ABC's Sophie Flay reporting. A Russian oligarch partially funded Donald Trump Jr.'s wedding celebration.
11: Donald Trump Jr.'s new wife, Bettina, is confirming their May wedding weekend celebration in the Bahamas was partially funded by a man with close ties to Russian President Vladimir Putin. In a post on her Instagram page, signed by the couple, Bettina Trump wrote that man, Umar Kremlev, was a dear friend and that it's unfortunate something so personal and happy can be recast as something political or sinister simply because of who someone is or where they come from. Friendship doesn't require a political motive. ProPublica reported Kremlev footed the bill for hundreds of thousands of dollars of wedding expenses, including paying to rent out one of two private islands where the three-day party was held. I'm Julie Walker.
0: We'll update traffic, weather, and low gas prices coming up at 6:35.
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0: 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Here's Abby Ryan.
3: All right, now, Andy, Eden's on the inbound side. Lake Hook to the Kennedy Junction, 18 minutes heavy from Cicero to the Kennedy. Outbound is clear. Eden Spur looks great if you're on the Kennedy outbound. Heavy from the Jane Byrne Interchange to Ohio Junction to Harlem. A 30-minute ride to the airport, 14 to get to Montrose. The express, same as the locals at 14. Inbound, heavy Nagel past the Wintrust Maryland North Avenue to the Jane Byrne Interchange at 38 O'Hare into downtown. 22 coming in from the Eaton Junction. Eisenhower out. Heavy Sacramento to Harlem, 22 to Mannheim, 40 out to I-90. Inbound, heavy Mannheim to Harlem at 45. I-90 and 27 coming in from Mannheim. Stevenson on the outbound side, heavy past the Ryan to before Harlem, 34 to 294, 42. To 355 inbound, 28, 355 in, slows from Harlem to before Central. Dan Ryan, outbound, that's clear at 12 minutes. The inbound side, 16, heavy Canalport to the Jane Byrne Interchange. Bishop Ward outbound, heavy 130th past Sibley Boulevard at 22 to 8094. DuSable Lakeshore Drive, northbound, heavy Navy Pier to Chicago, north to Belmont. Cubs play the Braves. In about 30 seconds from now, 640 the start at Wrigley, southbound heavy approaching Chicago Avenue. Tri-State Tollway, southbound, so from Roosevelt to before Ogden and then past Holstead. See something, give us a call anytime. WBBM Mercedes-Benz of Hoffman Estates, traffic tip line 855-780 Road. 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
16: WBBM AccuWeather. It's going to be mostly cloudy and breezy tonight with a shower or two toward dawn, a low around 65. And then tomorrow will be more humid with clouds and breaks of sun. There will be a couple of showers and a heavier thunderstorm, which could lead to some localized flooding. High tomorrow, 82. Still some off and on rain, maybe a thunderstorm tomorrow night, low 66. And Wednesday, a cooler day. Clouds and a couple of showers, perhaps a drenching thunderstorm. Wednesday's high, about 72. 70 at O'Hare right now, 71 at Midway, 69 in Glenview, 71 at the lakefront, and we're going down to 65 tonight. I'm AccuWeather meteorologist Brian Thompson.
0: 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Illinois residents unable to afford phone service or internet connection are now getting a new lifeline.
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0: The Department of Homeland Security issuing a new report on conditions at the now shuttered facility known as Alligator Alcatraz in the Florida Everglades.
18: In a sweeping report issued Monday, the DHS Inspector General describes a facility overrun with poor conditions. Everything from insect infestations in the showers to a lack of clean drinking water. It says detainees were not provided with sufficient living space. In some cases, people were held for hours in small metal containers that looked like cages but were described as calming areas. The inspectors described the use of those small enclosures as unprecedented in modern corrections facilities. Alligator Alcatraz has now closed. Sherry Preston, ABC News.
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0: 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The owner of the Alien Body Shop made the announcement on Instagram along with a photo of him wielding one of the cameras. The post blew up, millions seeing it and several messaging the owner with pictures of vandalized and damaged license plate readers. He has since said he made the post as a joke. He doesn't want people to take it seriously. And 25 years ago today, Nintendo released the GameCube, a console that provided many with their most nostalgic gaming memories. Even if it was underappreciated at the time, the purple box featured a great lineup of games: Mario Kart Double Dash, Pikmin, Super Smash Bros. Melee, and Super Monkey Ball. It did not match the same sale numbers as the Sony PlayStation 2 or the Xbox, selling just under 22 million units. That's the second fewest of any Nintendo console. Partly sunny skies right now in Chicago, 70 degrees, a low of 65 tonight. 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Here's the scores, Mike Esposito.
27: Andy, both baseball games underway, both with huge playoff implications. The White Sox and Guardians scoreless in the bottom of the fourth. Sox had the bases loaded in the top half of the fourth. Could not push one across, though. Sean Newcomb opened this one. Sean Burke now in. Gavin Williams is pitching for the Guards. Sox leading the division is down to a half a game, so this game will decide who's in first place tomorrow morning. Meanwhile, at Wrigley Field, David Peterson starts against Atlanta. They are headed into the bottom half of the first, a scoreless top half, thanks to Peterson. And the Cubs coming to bat. PCA will lead off for Chicago. Cubs entering the evening tied with Philadelphia for the top wild card spot in the National League. San Diego a game and a half back our sister station, 104.3 The Score, is where you can listen to the game if you would like to. Football now. The Bears opened with a big statement, scoring 59 points against a very good Carolina Panthers team on opening day yesterday. Rick Gregg with more.
1: That number seems outlandish right now, especially since it came against a playoff team that spent lots of resources in the offseason to improve its defense. But it's possible that this is just how Rome Odunze and the Bear offense will roll this year.
2: We're in a good spot. Obviously, we have some things to improve on, but, you know, that explosive offense that you guys seen out here today is something we can continue to do. So just trying to do that week in and week out.
1: Ben Johnson told The Athletic before the year started that he wanted to set the NFL's single-season scoring record. 8 touchdowns, 6 of them on the ground, are a great start. 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
27: Monday Night Football kicking off a few minutes from now. Denver playing at Kansas City. The Bulls making some news today. They've hired a new assistant coach, and it's Taj Gibson, the former power forward, longtime NBA player, is joining Tiago Splitter's staff. I'm Mike Esposito from 104.3 The Score on News Radio 105.9 WBBM.
0: 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Here's Abby Ryan.
3: All right, now, Andy, Eden's inbound, an 18-minute ride, heavy pass this road to the Kennedy Junction. Kennedy outbound, a 12-minute ride to Montrose, 28 to the airport. Inbound, 35 O'Hare to downtown, 22 coming in from the Eden's Junction. Eisenhower outbound, heavy Independence to Harlem, it's 20 to Mannheim, 38 to I-90. Inbound, 43 I-90 in, heavy from Mannheim to Harlem, 25. Coming in from Mannheim. Stevenson outbound, 27 to 294, 35 out to 355, a heavy pass the Ryan to before Cicero. The inbound side of the Stevenson, I-55 slows from Harlem to before Central, 27, 355 in, 19 coming in from 294. Dan Ryan outbound clear, inbound 18, heavy Stevenson to the Jane Bird interchange on the inbound side. I-57 looks great both ways. Bishopport outbound, 22 to 8094, heavy from 130th pass. Sibley with a lane split. DuSable Lakeshore Drive northbound, heavy from LaSalle to Belmont with Cubs traffic. They started a game against the Braves at Wrigley at 6:40, just about 9 minutes ago. Southbound, DuSable Lakeshore Drive, heavy approaching the light in Chicago. 294 southbound, Tri-State Tollway slows from Roosevelt to before Ogden and then past Halstead. And Route 390 westbound, slow approaching Irving Park Road, crash blocks the right lane. Route 53 northbound, heavy past Algonquin. 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
0: Cloudy skies, breezy tonight. May see some showers late. The low 65. Tomorrow, cloudy skies, more humid. A couple of showers, maybe even a heavy thunderstorm. That can lead to localized flooding. The high tomorrow, 82. Then some rain, perhaps even a lingering thunderstorm tomorrow night. Low 66. Right now, partly sunny skies in Chicago. 70 degrees at O'Hare. 71 Midway. 69 Lakefront at 6:50.
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0: Elmhurst University is getting nearly $1 million in federal funding aimed at helping students study health sciences.
4: The $950,000 will come from community project funding. U.S. Representative Sean Kasten, whose 6th congressional district includes the university, worked with the school to secure the funding. According to his office, the money will be used to purchase and install instructional, simulation, and research equipment to enhance student learning and support faculty research activities in the university's health sciences building. The 45,000-square-foot space opened in October of last year and houses programs in nursing, public health, occupational therapy, as well as communication sciences and disorders. 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
0: A legendary fashion designer has died.
5: His social media accounts say fashion designer Bob Mackie has died. He was 87. Mackie won 9 Emmy Awards, a Tony, and was nominated for 3 Oscars. He dressed celebrities such as Madonna, Diana Ross, and Cher. Mackie spoke to the AP last year about that collaboration.
6: You hear of somebody, And she's Sonny and Cher, and she's Cher, and she looks kind of goth looking. I don't know if I want, you know, this is, it's going to be pretty hard.
5: But making dresses for Cher wasn't hard at all.
6: She's so adorable. She was, she looked like Audrey Hepburn's little sister at that point in time. She was a young girl.
5: Bob Mackie's style influenced Miley Cyrus and Taylor Swift. In 1962, Mackie designed a white dress for Marilyn Monroe.
7: Happy birthday, Mr. President.
5: She was at a Democratic fundraiser for President John F. Kennedy. Bob Mackie was known as the Sultan of Sequins. He believed in enhancing natural beauty. I'm Ed Donahue.
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9: Smoking makes starting a family significantly harder, according to a new report from the World Health Organization. The UN Health Agency warns that female smokers face a 40% higher risk of infertility, while tobacco use also harms male sperm quality and sexual function. Officials emphasize that quitting helps immediately. Smoking can also reduce the success of fertility treatments. I'm Margie Schaefer.
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14: You must remember this presents The Bisexuals. 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
28: 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The Austin American-Statesman expects those cuts to be in the thousands. That's amid worries about all the billions that company is spending on AI. Meantime, leaders of top AI companies like Anthropic and OpenAI are proposing slowing down the technology's development to prevent AI from slipping beyond the control of humans. Now, that sent shares of AI chip makers like NVIDIA, Intel, and AMD all lower today. And with that, the Dow lost 152 points, the NASDAQ down 147, the S&P lower by 37, and oil back above $101 a barrel. Despite an uproar from environmental groups, the Trump EPA rolling back carbon pollution rules that limit greenhouse gas emissions from power plants fueled by coal and natural gas. And Google's Waymo unit now offering hailable pickups in driverless taxis in parts of Las Vegas. But those vehicles can't go to the airport.
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0: 6:58, traffic and weather together on the 8th. Abby Ryan.
3: Oh, right now, Andy, if you're on the inbound side of the Edens, Lake Hook to the Kennedy Junction, you've got a travel time of 17. Outbound is clear. Inbound, heavy Wilson to the Kennedy Junction. Kennedy outbound, heavy past the Edens Junction to Harlem. A 9-minute ride to Montrose, 25 to the airport. Inbound, heavy Central past the Wintrust Maryland North Avenue over to Ogden, 32 O'Haron, 22 coming in from the Edens Junction. Eisenhower out, 18 to Mannheim, 36 to I-90. Inbound, 41 I-90 in, heavy from 25th to Harlem. Stevenson outbound, it is heavy from Damon to before Cicero, a 25-minute ride to 294, 34 to 355. Inbound heavy approaching the Dan Ryan with ramp traffic at 27, 355 in. Outbound Dan Ryan clear, inbound 18. Next report, 708 from the Metro Traffic Center, News Radio 105.9 WBBM.
0: Cloudy, breezy, perhaps a little rainy late tonight, the low 65. Clouds, humid, showers, and heavy thunderstorm possible tomorrow, the high 82. Right now, cloudy skies, 69 degrees in Chicago.